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2: This program was recorded at an earlier date and time. The content contained here may be out of date in context.
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2: 102.5, The Bone. And now, it's the Mike Kelly.

0: Thank you to everybody who came out to Hooters on Friday. It was a good time. We were out there with Monica and on the air with JP, Mike Olivero.
1: That's enough, Kelta.
0: Yeah.
1: Don't ask me questions.
0: Take me right out. We'll be doing another one the 24th, and it'll be brought to you by Budweiser, and it'll be over at the Hooters, Gio, our Hooters, the house that Gina Weaver built, the Hooters in Newport Richey, Port Richey, whatever, the water there. And excited to be out there. It is the best one. It is by far the most beautiful one right there on the water. You can come by land or sea. You can come by air, too, if you want. I don't know. What am I to tell you? You can't parachute into the place.
2: Speaking of sea, I was out at Boaters World, and I got to tell you, if there's ever been an advertisement for getting a boat, is standing out there at Boaters World. It was so hot.
0: Really?
2: There were so many people, and they had so many cool boats. No. In fact, I was going to take a couple pictures and be like, you should get this one.
0: I would have been like your brother Tim, and I would have went, you should.
2: You should get it.
0: So that's the 24th. We'll be at the Hooters in Port Richey with another opportunity for you to win a chance to go see the Rays take on the Yankees in New York City.
2: I got some info about the Rays coming up, too. Pretty impressive. You were coming back with some R.E.M. there. I saw a list over the weekend of the greatest American rock bands. Yes. R.E.M., of course, from Atlanta. They were on there. You put them in there?
0: They're an alternative band.
2: It encompassed everything. It was.
0: I do like R.E.M. a lot. I do. I want to hate Michael Stipe, but I like the rest of their music. I think their music's good.
2: It's funny because it's not a band that I would put on and listen to, but anytime I hear it, I go, "Yeah, R.E.M.'s good."
0: Yeah.
2: But they didn't have Eagles on the list. They didn't have Kiss on the list. They didn't have
3: Aerosmith.
2: No, they didn't have Leonard Skinner.
0: What was the number one American band?
2: Oh man. I don't know, but R.E.M. was up there.
0: I ask that question all the time, the number one American rock band, and I would have to say, my opinion, I don't know. It would have to be success-wise.
2: Success-wise would be Eagles.
0: But then there's Guns N' Roses, who are the greatest rock and roll band of all time,
2: Metallica.
0: If you ask me. Metallica is a little too metal.
1: I think you got to put Aerosmith up there.
0: Aerosmith and Metallica. But I mean, Aerosmith and Guns N' Roses, but Aerosmith had a longer career.
1: You take away Aerosmith's resurgence in the mid-90s, but that knocks them way down. But.
2: Right, yeah. That's the thing, is they were popular, and then there was a long time where they were not popular, broken up, different guys in the band, this and that, and then
1: Crying, Armageddon,
2: then RDMC, comes along.
1: Yeah.
2: And they do the thing with that. And Rick Rubin's like, hey, Aerosmith, I'm going to make you guys famous again. And then they became huge.
0: Yeah.
2: The bigger the second time around.
1: Yeah. To a whole new generation.
0: That Pump? Was that Rick Rubin?
2: I don't know whether
0: Pump was. But but you're right. Rick Rubin pulled him out with the Run DMC thing. I don't know. I'd like to really get a definitive vote on that and see who, Aerosmith or Eagles. And I don't even love the Eagles that much.
1: Yeah.
2: Oh, I love the Eagles. I mean, you can't go wrong. I mean, there's barely a track where you go, yeah, I'm not a fan.
0: No, that's true. Yeah, all their songs are good.
1: That resurgence in like the mid-90s for Aerosmith, I think that pushes them over the top because they were back to the top of everything.
0: Yeah, and then they stayed
1: for a whole new generation of people that all of a sudden, you know, were all into them.
0: And I'm going to tell you, and this was what sparked the controversy between Aerosmith and Kiss. I told Steven Tyler, when I saw them together, Kiss opened up in that tour, and Kiss was good. They were Kiss, you know? But then Aerosmith came on there and just blew them out of the water. You're like, this is a real rock and roll band. This is how it goes. And it was big difference.
2: This was from a thing, you know, it's just a Twitter handle. They have like 18,000 followers, so it's not like a Rolling Stone or anything like that. It's this thing called Tones of Music, whatever. But they put the top 10 bands from America. And this is the list that they have, and I don't know whether they meant in this order.
0: All right.
2: But R.E.M. was number one for them.
0: Oh, come on.
2: Aerosmith, Pearl Jam, Van Halen, Nirvana, Red Hot Chili Peppers, Beastie Boys. So they said top 10 bands. I said rock bands, which was wrong. The Doors, Soundgarden, The Cars.
0: Yeah, I disagree with all of that.
2: Listen, you can't sleep on The Cars, though.
3: Yeah, no.
2: Come on. Cars are super popular. Mm-hmm. I wouldn't have a lot of great stuff.
1: I would not put Soundgarden in the top 10 greatest bands of all time.
0: I tell you, I wouldn't put Pearl Jam in there, and I love Pearl Jam.
4: But it's American bands.
1: Yeah.
0: There's plenty of American bands to choose from.
2: I mean, if you're going grunge, really, and I don't even know whether I really consider them grunge, Alice in Chains, I think, is my favorite out of that group of, you know, Alice in Chains, Soundgarden, Mudhoney, all them, you know,
1: yeah,
2: type of Seattle bands.
0: Yeah.
2: Even Nirvana. I like Alice in Chains better than Nirvana.
0: I'm just starting to make my own list now.
2: Yeah.
0: I'm just gonna, every time I take a poop, I'm going to take a pen and paper in the poop room with me. I'm going to make a list.
2: You want engagement? Put up a list, man. Yep. People argue with you all day long.
1: And put number one as like some crazy wild card.
2: Yeah. Put number one as Queen. They're not even American.
0: Carmen, how's your influencing going?
3: Good. I haven't started yet.
0: Oh.
3: Yeah, we're a little bit busy right now. Yep. With other things, you know, Chad starting a new job and everything, stuff like that. So that's really the focus.
0: Gotcha.
3: On what we're doing and building up that page, because we got to start from scratch, their Instagram, and just trying to get people excited and the kids excited. Chad,
0: I'll be here before you know it.
3: Yeah, they're having their first like summer conditioning today. So that's exciting.
0: I don't understand how anybody can do anything outside in this weather. It is brutal. The hottest. Did you run yesterday?
2: I did.
0: Oh, my God.
2: Yeah, and I was out with my dog, and it was brutal.
0: That's what I did. I mean, I went out with the dogs.
2: Looking for shade.
0: Yeah, I went out with the dogs. The dogs walked out, and they just stopped. They didn't want to do anything. Then finally, they went out and did their business, and they ran around a little bit, and they were like, we're done. They ran back to me.
2: Two things. One, if you're taking your dogs anywhere, make sure you're bringing water with you.
3: Yeah.
2: And two, make sure that they're not on pavement the whole time, because that'll burn their little paws.
3: So if it's too hot for your feet, it's too hot for their paws.
2: For sure.
0: This Fox News reporting, Taylor Swift and Travis Kelce to tie the knot this weekend at Madison Square Garden. They're not saying supposedly. They're saying it's going to happen.
3: Who's saying this?
0: Fox News.
3: They've never been wrong before.
2: Yeah,
0: just telling. They're saying it's a report that it's supposed to happen.
2: I have a report as well of some stuff that's happening, and like you said, it's a report.
0: All right,
2: whether it's true or not, we'll see.
0: Then let's get to news, ladies and gentlemen. Here we go.
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0: What do we have in news today, Galvin?
2: Today's top story, this is still crazy. What, 6 months now that Guthrie's been missing? And
0: is that what
2: we
0: it
2: have
0: is?
2: No
0: yeah.
2: idea and stuff. TMZ founder Harvey Levin was prepared to pay a ransom note, a ransom note writer who claimed to know who kidnapped Nancy Guthrie, but he says the FBI ghosted him. He revealed in a new interview. Levin says the same person that has been emailing the outlet on and off in the months since Guthrie's mysterious January 31st abduction, saying he's willing to hand over information that could lead investigators directly to the suspects for a price. A month ago, this is Levin talking, I called the FBI and said, look, I have the sense this guy might be real, Levin said during his interview with CBS, explaining that the sender has repeatedly demanded Bitcoin, about $60,000, in exchange for the information, and has used the
0: Real quick, $60,000 Bitcoin?
2: No, $60,000 worth of Bitcoin.
0: That's so one Bitcoin.
2: I was going to say, is that one, whatever? He says he's been using the same IP address in all communications with TMZ. And I said, what if we do a documentary and we put that money in the Bitcoin address and follow the path to where it goes? And we'd obviously not do anything without you, but just because we have the sense it's real, what if we do this? According to Levin, federal agents promised to get back to him quickly, but then they went radio silent. He said, I made 6 calls and I felt that they were ghosting us. The agency eventually reached back out, but with a surprising request. I did get a call back this week, and they asked us to stand down and not do the documentary.
0: They know something else.
2: Yeah.
0: They got some other information.
2: Yeah. Interesting, right?
0: Yeah, because why wouldn't they do that if he was willing to put up the money and nothing else was happening, but they got some other information. They're following some lead.
2: Yeah. So do we find something out here in the next month or so about Guthrie, they found her remains or something?
0: I think there's going to be some sort of conclusion. They're too close to something, and they don't want this to ruin it.
2: Could be, yeah. You don't want Harvey Levin and all the TMZ people, you know.
0: How about Harvey Levin, though, working with the FBI instead of saying, oh, we're going to do our own thing?
2: Yeah.
0: You know, that's pretty
2: but
0: cool.
2: But I think he's also smart enough to know, hey, we don't want to get involved and have the FBI go, hey, idiots, you blew our thing.
0: Oh, that could be the worst thing for TMZ. Imagine they were on the brink of getting their back and TMZ ruins it.
2: Bad luck for sure. How about this? This is pretty crazy, man. Two sisters and a friend were charged with murder after a 32-year-old Texas mother of 5 was stabbed multiple times in broad daylight and later died, according to authorities. Jeez. Kitty Mia Diaz, who is 21, Amaya Cookie Diaz, who is 19, and Keandra Renee Fraz, who is 21, were arrested on charges of murder in connection with the fatal attack. The victim was identified as Carolina Pena, 32 years old. All three of the suspects were booked into the Del Rio Police Department before being transported to the GEO Correctional Facility, where police said they remain pending court hearings. The investigation remains active, and police said additional charges could be filed as the detectives continue gathering evidence.
0: We don't know why?
2: No, but it's two sisters.
1: Kitty and Cookie?
2: Kitty and Cookie, who all three of the girls, the two sisters certainly, are very attractive.
0: Oh, really?
2: Like, very, yeah, 21 and 19 years old, and all three of the girls, I mean, like, that's crazy. You think about it, you think about seeing some 19-year-old girl, and you're like, oh, they're pretty, and then they just stab, stab, stab. Mm.
1: They look like kids.
2: They look like kids, and they look like they could kill you, for sure. Here, I have a picture I'm sending to you guys.
1: That is crazy.
2: Right now.
0: Kiki and Cookie.
2: Cookie is the middle name.
0: Oh.
2: That's a good middle name.
0: Cookie?
2: Yeah. Cookie?
3: Oh, she's destined to be a stripper.
1: Oh, yeah, for sure.
2: Listen, you, if you're hot and you're 21, your name's Cookie. Num, num, num, num.
3: No.
2: But look at them. I mean, you see them anywhere. You see them at the mall. You see them at a restaurant. You see them and you're like, oh, yeah.
1: Yeah, they look like kids.
2: Stab, stab, stab.
0: Yeah. Oh, I know. This is my daughter and her crazy friends.
2: Oh, man. Yeah. You think she's going to stab somebody?
0: My daughter?
2: Yeah.
0: 100%.
2: Oh, boy.
0: My daughter's nuts.
2: Yeah.
0: No, I don't think she's going to stab anybody. She'd more choke him out. I don't see her as being totally violent, but I see her as having short patience, if that makes any sense.
2: Yeah.
0: Just turning after a while and just snapping somebody.
2: But also, congratulations, your life's over. You stabbed a lady in broad daylight, a mother of five.
0: Get it. That's, they don't, like, think that
2: no,
0: it ruins your whole
2: they
0: life.
2: They have no idea how that infects.
0: I had that conversation with my son. I remember I was standing right outside his bedroom. I put my hand on his shoulder and I said, listen to me. The greatest thing that ever happened to me was when you were born. Nothing has made me happier and nothing made me prouder than when he was born. Also, you ruined my entire life. You've changed the trajectory of everything that I did after that point that you were born. And the reason why I was telling him that is because I'm prepared to change my life because I've committed to having a son and a family. You are 18. Do not have a child now.
2: Oh, yeah.
0: It will ruin your entire life.
2: Yeah.
0: I said, I'm trying to explain to you how happy I am that you're in my life and how much you've changed my life at the same time.
2: Also,
0: it would
2: how
0: ruin
2: much
0: your life.
2: How much did having your son change your life where you would have fought this guy or you would have done this in traffic or you have pulled your gun out or something, but then you're like, yeah, but then I leave my family and I leave my kid and everything else and, you know, all that dumb stuff.
0: Yeah. Oh, we've had some talks about
1: a lot of people do it, though. Getting knocked up at like 18, 19 years old.
0: Yeah, because, you know, they're having

0: And you're like, ah, big deal. If we got pregnant now, we got pregnant now. And you don't realize what a big deal that actually is.
1: Tell us what you think.
2: It makes me feel good.
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10: Two parents from Flint, Michigan have been charged with murder for allegedly neglecting their 7-year-old son, who prosecutors say was shockingly obese at the time of his
0: death.
10: Wait
0: till you hear this.
11: Yeah.
10: 7-year-old Casper. Seven-year-old Casper.
12: I mean, right away when you name a kid Casper.
0: Don't say it. You want to guess?
11: I know.
10: How much the kid weighed? Yeah. He was 4 feet, 2 inches tall, 7 years old.
12: 250 pounds.
10: Oh, my God, you're good. Weighed 255 pounds at the time of his death.
12: Jeez.
10: Can you imagine?
12: He died because he was fat?
10: Died because he was fat. I'm sending you a picture of this kid.
0: I didn't see the picture.
12: I didn't see this.
10: Not his choice. Not the kid's fault. The kid, you know, Damien O'Brien and Jessica O'Brien have been charged with second-degree murder, child abuse, and torture after their son, Casper, died weighing 255 pounds.
12: Are they fat, too?
10: Yes. They're fat and completely disgusting. But, by the way, I don't know if that's why he died. I mean, obviously, they were charged with second-degree murder, child abuse, torture, all that stuff, whatever. But the kid was also 7 years old, 4 feet, 2 inches tall, and he weighed 255 pounds. The CDC says a healthy weight for him should have been between 50 to 70 pounds.
0: Yeah. Jesus, man.
10: And he was 200

0: 55 pounds.
1: At 4 feet tall.
2: That's crazy.
0: By the way, look at the parents. If you Google the parents, Damien O'Brien and Jessica O'Brien, just exactly what you think.
2: Garbage.
0: Just fat, gross, missing chromosomes.
1: Yeah. That's mom and dad.
0: Yep. Oh, the kid's fat? Surprise.
1: Yeah, poor kid.
0: Yeah. Which is what I said. Kid never had a chance.
1: Ugh.
0: Never had a chance.
1: They look like garbage.
3: Now, I think they found his little sister outside walking around naked, too.
4: Oh, just. And they weren't enrolled in school.
3: No, they had neither one of them had been to school.
2: Gross. Yeah, Gavin, we sat and thought about it before we had the kids, and we said, can we afford to do this? Do we want to raise children? That should be a conversation you have.
0: Yeah, I still don't know why you don't have to have a license to have kids. Gross. I mean, that would make sense, you know?
2: Yeah. So, yeah, you must meet some sort of qualifications.
0: You would think. Be able to take care of yourself, because look at them. They couldn't even take care of themselves. Yeah. You know,
2: now they go to jail?
0: Oh, yeah, they have to. I mean, second-degree murder.
2: I don't know. I think a lawyer...
0: They've been charged with second-degree murder, child abuse, and torture.
2: I think
4: they're not going to be able to afford a lawyer.
2: They're going to get a lawyer, and the lawyer is going to take the opposite. They're going to say they were too poor for healthy food, and they had to survive on fast food.
1: And he had some hereditary problem that caused him to gain weight.
2: Yeah, there's no way that those parents go to jail for that, but they should. They should, and they should be held accountable for not taking care of that kid.
1: Died from dilated cardiomyopathy, which is a enlarged and weakened heart muscle.
0: Oh, you're a little 255 pounds and four feet tall. You can't move around or do anything. Kid probably went up the stairs once and died. You know? I mean, for real, though. Think about that. Think about how out of shape and how heavy he was breathing and just, he was probably like a pug.
2: Yeah. Constantly breathing.
3: They said that he couldn't talk either.
0: Didn't know how to.
3: Right.
2: Oh, really?
3: Yeah. They hadn't taught him.
2: You know, I bet you they didn't bathe that kid.
0: No,
3: definitely not.
1: Never had never been to the doctor. Yeah.
2: Who are these people?
1: Man. Never been to school.
2: Well, I mean, I don't know. I'm getting angry at the parents, but clearly they didn't know any better.
4: Yes, they did. They are adults. They know their child has to go to school.
2: Yeah, but Carmen, they have no money.
0: I bet they also both have an IQ combined of 100.
2: And they have no money, and they're like, oh, he eats wheat.
4: You don't need money to go to public school.
2: No, I'm talking for the doctor.
4: Well, for the doctors, right. But again, if that child was in school, the teacher, the school nurse, someone would have... stepped in to help.
0: Yeah, he went home.
4: You know what I mean? Like,
1: no, they say the father had high quality health insurance. He's a cloud engineer and IT specialist.
2: Yeah. Oh my God, are you serious?
1: Yes. Well,
2: I thought you were going to say he drove the truck at the dump.
0: Straight to jail.
1: Prosecutors highlighted his stable employment to emphasize the family had access to high-quality private health insurance.
2: Wow.
0: Directly to jail.
1: Meaning they had the financial and medical resources at their disposal, and they carefully and they willfully chose not to use them.
0: What is going around that guy's office today? People are like, I knew it.
2: Yeah.
3: Also,
2: they
3: had dogs, and they took those dogs to the vet, but they did not take the kid to the doctor.
0: Well, they're dogs.
2: Yeah, at least you can go to the farm store and buy the vet. You can buy the immunizations that you need for the dog. If you really had to administer them yourself, you can give them to the kid.
0: How about this? Hooters just closed all of its locations in New York and Massachusetts. New York and Massachusetts have joined the ranks of U.S. states that no longer have any Hooters outlets amid the breast-centered burger and wing chain ongoing battle with bankruptcy. The Hooters on 70 Wolf Road in Colony, New York, that was the chain's last holdout in the Empire State, went bust earlier this month after 15 years, as confirmed by the "we're closed" sign on the door.
2: Oh, man.
1: So I guess the Hooters in Florida are owned separately, though. Under
2: the Hooters, not all of them, but the original Hooters, the one in Clearwater, that company owns a bunch of the Hooters and are trying to buy some of the Hooters of America back. I believe Tom Frederick owned the other Hooters. He bought it. I don't know if he still owns it, but a local businessman, good guy. I remember he bought it, but I don't remember if he, I don't know if he sold it or what he did with it.
1: It seems like the Florida Hooters are safe compared to the ones that are shutting down across the country.
2: Yes. Great story. We had a girl in one time from the Hooters in New York. And when they first opened in New York, it was a big deal and everybody loved it. It was good, but they needed to get hot girls to work there. So they sent Hooters girls on the streets to approach other girls about working at Hooters to tell them how much they could make and, you know, what a good job it was. And this girl, this Hooters calendar girl, is telling me, so I'm on the streets in New York and I'm just walking up to pretty women and asking them if they want to work at Hooters. And she goes, and this woman was coming down the street and she was just stunning. And I went up to her and I said, hey, would you ever consider working in Hooters? And it was Carmen Electra.
1: Yeah, they used to have it in Times Square, didn't they?
2: Times Square, yeah. Not Times Square. I don't believe it was in Times Square. It was another popular place.
1: Yeah.
2: I might be wrong, but I don't think it was Times Square.
1: I remember the Hooters casino in Vegas, too.
2: Yeah.
1: The whole...
2: That was great.
1: The entire thing was themed Hooters.
0: It's funny, up in Destin, Florida. Destin's beautiful. Destin always wins, like, top 10 beaches in the world.
1: Yeah.
0: You know what I mean?
2: I wish Destin wasn't so far away. I'd go there. It was beautiful.
0: But it's not a... It's a six-hour trip. It's literally 75 to 10, and
2: like,
0: you're
2: if
0: there.
2: You're going
0: to
2: go for a couple of days, it's a good trip.
0: But it's so funny because all these beautiful locations, they have a Hooters up there in the Walmart parking lot. And I'm like, I mean, there's not even, it's
1: right.
0: The water's like right across the street. Like you go, you can't see the water from the deck there. But if you go across the street, you're right there on the beach. I mean, obviously it's very expensive, but still, like, to put it there, I'm like, maybe, I don't know, put it on the beach and it'd be really nice.
1: Missed opportunity.
0: Yeah. But it's still thriving. It's still doing great up there.
2: There is one on the water here.
0: Yeah.
2: We'll be there on the 24th.
0: Nice. King Charles III will not live at Buckingham Palace after its 10-year, $487 million renovation. The monarchy says they want to increase public access to the famous building.
2: Oh, so he's out.
0: So he won't be living there.
2: People in.
0: Yeah, people will be able to go and visit.
2: It is that is something you should see at some point in your life. It is pretty amazing to go in and see Buckingham Palace and stand outside. And even the other ones, the ones where the kids live and all that, it's pretty awesome because they're, you know, it's very fairy tale.
0: Yeah.
2: But to see it all in person is pretty impressive.
1: I always watch the videos of people getting bit by the horses.
2: Yeah.
1: Like, they didn't get too close and it says, like, don't get by the horse and they get there anyways.
0: But then a kid with, like, autism will go up and the horses will be nice to him.
1: Yeah.
0: Because they know they can totally tell.
1: And the guards are yelling, get away from the horse.
2: Yeah, dude, I tried to get Juliana to stand in front of one of those guys and she was so intimidated. Because they'll just yell at you.
1: They yell,
2: They don't. They're pretty good. Like, they just don't want you to touch. You could ask them if they could pet the horse. They let you pet the horse.
1: Yeah.
2: And you could take a picture, but they don't want you to cross a line. If you cross a line, then they tell you.
0: Just don't be rude. Guard. Don't be rude.
2: Right.
0: And try and walk up and do your own thing.
2: Right.
0: You know? Yeah. How about this, man? Rays up. Junior Caminero's next level hot streak continued in the Rays 5-1 win over the D-backs on Sunday afternoon at Tropicana Field.
2: D-backs.
0: When the Tampa Bay Rays superstar slugger went deep for a fourth straight game by launching the longest home run of his career. Statcast projected the solo shot at 463 feet.
2: Jesus.
0: An absolute moonshot, tied for the fourth longest homer in the majors this season. Caminero now has 7 home runs in the last 6 games. He hit 3 in one game.
1: I'm sure we'll be trading him soon.
0: Yeah. Him and Schwarber. Schwarber hit another home run yesterday for the Phillies.
1: Yeah.
0: He is leading the league in home runs right now, and I believe he's also leading the league in strikeouts as well.
2: Yeah, but that's usually how it goes.
1: Yeah, raise up.
0: When he hits it, he hits it. But yeah, Junior
2: Caminero is destroying it.
0: Crushing it. And they won 5-1 yesterday. They play tomorrow against the Royals at 7:40.
1: I think they're back in first place now.
2: Raise up.
0: They might be. Let me see. Standings. Yep, Rays in first place. They're ahead of the Yankees because they have 48 wins. Yankees have 48 wins, but the Rays have 33 losses where the Yankees have 35.
2: Oh, there you go.
1: Raise up.
0: Very close.
1: Raise
0: up. Close.
2: Look at me being supportive of my hometown team.
0: Yeah.
2: Go Rays.
0: Last 10, Rays are 7-3. Last 10, Yankees are 3-7.
2: Ooh, not good. They're stinking it up.
0: They're going different ways.
2: I don't. Yeah, it's so interesting how I don't care anymore.
0: Like, yeah, but you had your guys.
2: But I know, but like my cousin Rosemary lives in South Florida, right? She lives like in the Hollywood area that down there. And I remember when the Marlins made a run, they were all of a sudden Marlins fans, and I was so upset. I was like, how could you turn your back? How could you do? They're like, we live down here now. This is our team. And I went, I don't know. Now I just couldn't care less.
0: Yeah.
2: Yeah.
0: By the way, this just in, breaking news from our correspondent up in Destin, my brother Tim, said, nope, closed 4 months ago. Should have put it on the beach.
1: Yeah.
0: Should have put it on the beach.
2: See if Tim will let me stay at his house for 4th of July this weekend.
0: Let's see.
2: No, I'm just kidding. But I'm trying to think of something to do this weekend, and I can't really, Like, we're going to the beach next week, so we don't want to go to another beach thing.
0: I'm going up the following week. When we're off, I'm going to go up.
2: Yeah.
0: Go up to Destin and hang out for a little while.
2: That's the thing. I just...
0: Come up that week. Come hang out.
1: Can't go to Hooters.
0: It's fun.
2: Can't go to Hooters.
0: We'd find something, I'm sure. How about this? The Professional Fighters League, PFL, announced the PFL Women's Featherweight World Champion, Chris Cyborg, who is 29-2, will have her final MMA fight right here in Tampa.
2: Yep.
0: PFL Tampa, presented by Visit St. Pete Clearwater on Saturday, August 22nd at 6 p.m. at Benchmark International Arena. The event will air live on ESPN in the U.S. beginning at 9 p.m. Additional bouts will be announced soon.
2: I would go to that.
1: What year is it, Cyborg?
0: Cyborg, yeah, right?
1: I thought she was old like 10 years ago.
0: She's been old, yeah. I mean, yeah. She's Gina Carano.
1: Right.
0: You know, type whatever, because she was saying that she wanted to fight the winner of Carano and Rousey.
1: But, oh, yeah, 40 years old.
0: Yeah.
1: Pass.
2: I mean, would go see it live.
0: Yeah.
2: I would go see it live.
0: I'm sure there'll be other good fights on there.
1: Yeah. It's just these old timers, when they're fighting, it's not that great.
0: Does anybody think Conor McGregor is going to do well?
2: Nobody cares.
1: Probably not.
2: Conor McGregor, he keeps getting his ass kicked in every fight. They just want to hear him screaming and saying the F word.
0: Completely understand. It's going to be sold out. Yeah. It's going to be huge and all that stuff and everything.
2: No, but he's not going to do well.
0: Yeah, yeah.
2: He keeps getting his ass kicked.
0: Because Max Holloway's been fighting.
2: Right.
0: Max Holloway's been fighting, been doing and stuff. Conor hasn't fought for 4 years, 5 years, whatever. In this last,
2: hurt his foot.
0: And, broke his ankle.
2: Broke his ankle.
0: Yeah. And had lost his last few fights and everything. But
2: still want to see
0: show
2: it.
0: Up in troves.
1: Oh,
0: man.
1: Yeah. That I'll watch.
0: Yeah. Yeah, that's International Fight Week. That's coming up. That's like July 15th, I think.
2: That fight, yeah. That Conor McGregor fight in Vegas.
1: July 11th.
2: That didn't happen. July 11th. Cost me so much money.
0: Oh, yeah.
2: So much money.
0: Yeah.
2: I lost all my flight money on that. That was one of the stinks.
0: That stinks.
2: I believe, according to Peter, that we are almost locked in to open up for Warrant.
0: Yeah.
2: On July 17th.
0: Warrant, Firehouse, Pitbull, Toddler.
2: Yeah, right?
0: Yeah, I love
2: tell
0: it.
2: That tell that to 23-year-old Mike Calta. I would be very excited if here I am listening to Firehouse on CD, the thing that one day we'd share the stage with them. And then Warrant, one of my all-time favorite bands. Warrant gets a bad rap because of Cherry Pie, but that album... That Cherry Pie album, outside of Cherry Pie, is such a good album.
0: Outside of Cherry Pie?
2: No, Cherry Pie is a great song.
0: Oh, I was going to say.
2: But it gets, everybody knows it for Cherry Pie, and you think right. It's like that silly party rock song, but there's so many other great songs on that album.
0: Yeah.
2: Yeah, Cherry Pie is a great song.
0: Cherry Pie is a great song, great riff. The whole song's great. Yeah, I mean, they were a great songwriting band. I mean, they had a lot of hits and a lot of great songs.
2: Yeah, but they had, like, and then their next album was really good. And got no airplay at that point, and they actually progressed with the time, and it was a little bit better than a hair band.
0: Dude, when was the last time you listened to Uncle Tom's Cabin?
2: Oh, I do listen.
0: Yeah, it's so good, and it's like a great story, and then it just rocks out. And you're like, oh my god, this is the best.
1: Do you guys stick around to watch the show afterwards, or are you just in and out?
2: I'll stay for Warrant.
1: Yeah,
2: because I'll be on a family vacation at that time, and I'll be coming back just specifically for this gig. And I'll definitely stay for it. I actually had it on my calendar before we even were considered to play with them to go see Warren
1: at
2: the show. Yeah. I liked them. I liked
0: it. It'll be
2: fun. Yeah.
0: It'll be fun. Yeah. Fergs is having a bunch of different like 80s bands and stuff. They just had that 80s, like all the one hit wonders.
1: Did I see Vanilla Ice is coming?
0: Oh, probably. I don't know. His thing got rained out, though. Did you see that? His Freedom concert.
1: I thought I saw an ad that said to. It was like a, you know, Stars of the 80s something tour.
0: But I know that they have Dokken and Lynch Mob coming up. Oh. They've got Twisted Sister, I think, with Sebastian. Yeah. Yeah, so that'll be good.
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0: Gio, I don't know whether you know about this. A chef claims you should never cook burgers on a grill. He says because you lose too much of the fat, which means they don't taste as good. The fat is what makes it taste so good.
1: I have heard that before.
0: A few more of the foods to shy away
2: from. So what do they do? Cook it on a griddle?
1: Griddle.
0: Yeah.
2: Mm. I watch every morning. They have this commercial for that Blackstone.
4: Yeah, it's amazing.
2: I have a griddle in my outdoor kitchen. But I don't feel like I use it enough. I kind of forget that it's there sometimes. Like, who would make pancakes on a frying pan when you could just go put them out on the griddle?
4: Exactly. Right? Okay. We bought that Blackstone. Chad has made like 90% of our meals since we got it. It's amazing because it's so easy. One, you can cook everything on it, and he can cook himself a burger. He can make me a hot dog. We've done breakfast. Pancakes are super easy because you have room.
2: Right.
4: And the flipping and stuff like
2: that. You can put bacon on at the same time that pancakes are on.
4: Exactly. And then when that's done, you throw some eggs on it. Oh, my! That's our favorite thing to cook.
0: Feel like you're working at Waffle House.
2: Yeah. Real little interesting fact. Huh. My 13-year-old daughter.
4: Yeah.
2: Never had a hamburger.
1: Huh. What?
2: Never an hamburger.
0: Still hasn't never had a hamburger.
2: Still has not eaten a hamburger.
1: You're a horrible parent.
2: No, I didn't offer her a hamburger. She doesn't like them.
1: But how does she know? She's never had one.
2: She doesn't want one.
1: You're a horrible parent.
0: Will you force it?
2: Yeah, you want me to turn her
0: into then he gets arrested.
1: No, 255 pounds. Here, try this.
2: I did. I even offered her a White Castle. She didn't like that. I offered her a Crystal. She didn't like that. I offered her a Maker one. She didn't like that. She's hot dog all day. Does not like hamburger.
4: Like, even when she was a kid?
2: She had
4: a Happy Meal?
2: Chicken nuggets.
3: Well. Hey, listen, she's not all bad if she likes the hot dog, Mike.
2: She does like the hot dog, Joe.
3: Fine.
2: Yeah, she'd probably sniff it right out of your pocket.
1: I always said, at least try it once. You have to.
2: Yeah, well, I can't force it in her mouth.
1: Of course you can.
2: Oh, no.
1: You have to. Yeah, you have to open your kids and make them try
0: America.
1: Things.
0: If she gets hungry enough, she'll eat a hamburger.
1: Yeah, here, try this. If you don't like it, don't like it, but you got to at least try it.
2: Yeah, but this is a kid that grew up, she was eating broccoli and avocado. I'd rather her be healthy and just eat the garbage that she ate.
1: All right.
2: Yeah,
0: why are you forcing burgers?
1: I'm just saying, to not experience that in life, it seems like a shortcoming.
2: What I wouldn't give to go make a hamburger right there on that griddle right now.
1: It would be great.
4: I'm telling you. It's the way.
0: They say other stuff that you should not cook on a grill is filet mignon. You should not cook on a grill. Pork chops and pizza. Don't do pizza on a grill.
1: Pizza? Yeah. Well,
3: who does that on the grill?
2: Nobody
3: does.
0: People.
4: Yeah, because they think it will probably imitate like the fire stone.
2: Right. I did pizza on the big green egg, but you have to put a pizza stone in there.
0: Pizza stone.
3: Yeah.
0: By the way, speaking of food, happy National Lasagna Day.
2: Oh, man.
4: Okay.
0: Told you I used my gift cards for Olive Garden and I got a whole pan of lasagna from over there. So I've been eating lasagna for the past like a week or so. And I had a little trouble. Little trouble.
2: Up.
0: Oh, man.
2: You got cheese back up?
4: Cheese.
0: Too much lasagna. It was all packed in there, man. That was rough.
4: Are you eating it for like lunch and dinner?
0: Come on. I'm going to eat it for snacks. I'm eating it for every time I open the refrigerator to see what's in there. I take a little bite.
4: Yeah, you should. No, you
0: it's
4: should.
0: It's gone now. It's done.
4: And you ate the whole pan.
0: Oh, yeah.
2: Like it should be about another week before you settle down.
0: I had it like the whole week.
4: Yeah. I know, but I'm saying you didn't share it with like your wife and your son.
0: Oh, they don't want lasagna. My wife only eats like three things, and my son is pretty picky too when it comes to different stuff. Like he's not a hamburger guy either. Nope. I think he has had a hamburger, but he's not like go-to hamburger. He'd rather have hot dog.
2: I love lasagna. It's my go-to at Esposito's.
0: I got to tell you, though, the sauce has to be right. The red sauce has to be right.
2: That's a big thing.
3: Absolutely.
2: Their sauce is perfect.
0: Nice.
2: Yeah. And I don't like
3: it. Not right. Nothing's going to taste good.
2: That's right.
3: Yeah.
2: I'll tell you, Galvin, I don't know what happened, but I had a little Ozempic backup for a couple of days.
0: Oh, yeah?
1: Jeez.
2: Yeah. Don't worry. Pipes are clear.
1: Yeah. I was worried, so.
2: Were you?
1: Yeah.
2: Did some damage. My wife, we were in bed watching TV, and I left for 45 minutes. I came back and she's like, where did you go? What could you be doing? And I just went, you know.
1: 45 minutes.
2: 45 minutes.
0: Did you feel like you were on the TLC, I think I had a baby and I didn't know?
2: No. I did feel like I time traveled, though. When I came back, I felt like I was gone for days.
0: Yeah.
2: I came home and I go, honey, it was such an adventure. I'm so glad I'm back.
0: Who's the president?
2: Yeah.
0: What year is it? So this is reports. Stevie Nicks and Tim McGraw will reportedly perform at Taylor and Travis's wedding on Friday. Insiders are calling it Wedding Palooza, and a wedding planner estimates that it's going to cost him around $20 million.
2: Damn. Oh, come on. You got to be kidding me. Huh? $20 million?
1: That's nothing.
2: I know it's nothing, but what a waste of money.
4: Yeah, exactly. Yes,
0: but think about how much a normal wedding is for normal people. Like yes. The normal price.
2: Yeah, yeah, I see.
0: Now think of two multi-millionaires, close to billionaire, one of them.
1: It's probably relative to what you would spend.
4: Yeah,
2: she's a billion.
0: Right. Yeah. So what, you know, a person that makes $100,000 a year compared to a person that is a billionaire.
2: I get it. It just seems like
1: a ton goes into security.
0: Yes.
1: Infrastructure. Right. Like, there's a lot of money there.
0: And Stevie Nicks and Tim McGraw aren't showing up for free. Right. They're friends and everything, but, you know,
1: but she's
0: got to pay the band and everything.
1: She's not spending $20 million on flowers and cake and decorations. There's a lot that goes into just moving Taylor Swift around.
0: Although, you're the florist and you get the order and it's Taylor Swift and you go, oh, the prices just went up.
1: Oh, of course.
0: You know what I mean?
2: If you're Stevie Nicks and they're like, Taylor Swift called me. Am I invited to the wedding? No, they would like you to come perform.
4: But they're probably invited.
2: Yeah, you know what I mean?
4: But also, like, I saw this trick when I was planning our wedding, and they said we didn't do flowers, but one of the things was, if you're calling to do flowers, you never tell them it's for a wedding or funeral, because they mark up the price.
2: Oh.
4: You say it's just an occasion, it's a birthday, anything but wedding and funeral, because that's when they know they gotcha. And they can charge you whatever.
0: Yeah. Because it's going to happen.
4: Right.
0: Yeah.
4: So, and then like for funerals, you know, obviously they take advantage of your grief and sorrow and stuff like that. And then for a wedding, they take advantage of the bride's excitement and what they want. You know what
0: I mean? Why don't you do this? If you're getting married, if you get engaged, usually it's a year engagement, you know, sometimes longer, whatever. But so as soon as you get engaged, plant a bunch of flowers.
2: Plant them.
0: Yeah.
2: You got a whole year to grow your own flowers.
4: Well, they say the best thing to do is buy them wholesale. So either go to Sam's or
2: Then you gotta
4: Costco.
2: take your own thorns off.
4: Yeah, you gotta do them yourself. But like Kayla and I did my bouquet. Like
0: I would just go to the hospital and be like, "Are they gone? Can I take these?"
2: I just tell you something real quick?
4: Yeah.
2: I had a suit that I had to take to the dry cleaner this weekend, and I was like, I'm not wearing this suit for nothing until I have a wedding to go to, and it made me stop and realize how good your wedding was.
4: Thank you.
2: Not just because of the jumpsuits, just perfect wedding.
4: Yeah, the wedding or the weather turned out to be great. Mm-hmm. Pizza,
2: like ice cream,
4: the
2: open bar.
4: Yes.
1: Yep.
4: The whole atmosphere, it was everything that I wanted. I'm very happy with
2: random hot girls.
4: Yes.
2: Every once in a while, a hot girl walked by and I go, oh, who's that?
4: You had
2: everything.
4: Yes. Thank you.
2: Except Holly.
4: Yeah. Well, you know, that's whatever. Her choice.
2: It still bothers me.
4: Nothing you can do about it. Nothing I can do about it. So.
0: Drunk Johnny B, you had at your party.
4: Yeah.
0: That was fun.
4: Drunk Joe.
0: Drunk Joe.
1: That's right.
4: Yeah.
0: Crying Christy.
4: Yeah.
1: Also true.
2: Where are we at with the Johnny B and JoJo drama? Is that over yet?
4: So
0: I don't know.
4: From what I heard from the replay, because JP likes everybody but you, I guess, JoJo was on.
2: Yeah.
4: She was talking about it. And I know at one point, because Dizzy wasn't there, Dizzy was running the board.
2: Right.
4: And he said, you know, I guess Johnny B was out there at the Hooters.
2: Yes, he was at the Hooters.
4: And so Dizzy asked, he was like, Is there a speaker? Are they blasting this at Hooters? Can Johnny hear? And, you know, everyone's like, yeah, like they're playing it. You can hear it. And I guess Monica said, like, at one point, Johnny B was standing right there by the speaker.
2: Right.
4: And then as soon as they started talking about this.
2: Oh, he hauled ass.
4: He was nowhere to be found.
2: Oh.
4: But I guess.
2: Johnny holding the grudge.
4: Yeah, because I guess JoJo, I don't know if she said she hasn't spoke with him, if he hasn't reached back out, I don't know what's going on, but she is like. Basically no longer on the after show.
0: Oh, come on.
2: We got to fix that.
0: Yeah.
4: And I don't know if that was like his choice. It doesn't seem like it was her choice.
2: Can we all just fix it? And we'll all just be mad at Drew.
4: We're mad at Mo.
2: No, let's just be mad at Drew. It's easier to be mad at Drew.
4: Okay.
1: It's got to be hard to avoid JoJo at the office because she's everywhere.
0: Sure.
2: Plus, she's like the queen of the office.
1: Yeah.
0: Yeah, if you need stuff done.
4: Yeah.
2: Also, thank you to 102.5 The Bone.
0: Mm-hmm.
2: They put up billboards, congratulations on 20 years. Have you seen those?
0: No.
2: Yeah, somebody sent me a picture of one over the weekend.
0: Oh, nice.
2: Yeah.
4: Was it 20 years?
2: Yes.
4: Okay.
2: Yeah.
1: Was it AI or was it real?
2: No, it was real. Well, you son of a bitch.
1: What? Just asking. Like, you got to question everything nowadays.
2: No, I think it was real. It was a picture of a billboard as they were driving past it. So it was kind of.
1: It was real, but nobody that works here knows or said anything about it?
2: No, John Brennan did tell me last month that they were going to be doing stuff. I just was unaware of it. Right. I hadn't seen it.
0: When was your 20 years? When are you in your 20 right now?
2: Yes.
0: No?
2: Yeah, this month, yeah.
0: Oh, this month. Okay. Yeah.
2: I would say, I think it was June 6th, actually, was when I started.
0: Well, I'll keep an eye out for mine in February.
1: Yeah, that'd be good. Let us know.
2: See how that works.
0: I mean, if I don't get it, it's over.
1: Oh, no.
0: I'll join JoJo. Michael J. Fox is now a companion of the Order of Canada, which is the native country's highest civilian honor. He was awarded for both his Hollywood career and his advocacy for Parkinson's disease.
2: I'm telling you, I think I got Parkinson's in my future.
0: Oh, no. You feeling tingles?
2: Not tingles.
5: What is this?
2: This is another commercial. Yeah. There's a bone commercial on TV right now.
0: Clip art.
1: Who's the hot chick?
2: It was clip art.
4: There's a clip art hot chick?
2: There was like a stock photo of a hot chick.
4: Okay.
2: Yeah.
0: Not you.
2: Yeah. Oh,
0: no, I'm just saying it wasn't Carmen.
2: Wow.
4: Yeah,
0: we have a hot chick on the show. Why wouldn't they use the hot chick on the show?
4: I'm not a hot chick.
2: Yes, you are.
4: You can't be mean to me and then.
2: Yes, of course we can. That's the whole way we get you.
4: You can't beat me down.
2: The only way to get you is to be mean to you.
1: It was a hot chick in a bikini.
2: Yeah.
4: Wait.
0: Carmen used to be in a bikini?
4: Yeah. I used to be.
2: Carmen used to spray or paint her boobies.
4: Yep.
1: They should put a picture of you working the Blackstone.
4: I don't do that. That's
2: were your boobies spray painted?
4: Nope. they can't be spray painted anymore.
2: Oh, boo.
0: They can get a picture of you in your oversized Freedom t-shirt and your sweatpants and your hair pulled back and glasses on with a whistle.
4: Yeah.
1: That sounded mean.
2: Do you hear that whistle?
0: Are we happy about this? Do we think it will never work out the way we want it to?
2: All right.
0: A script for a St. Elmo's Fire sequel is in the works.
2: Yeah, that's not a bad idea because there's such an ensemble of people.
0: Yes, but the long-awaited sequel rarely works except for Top Gun, which I watched again the other night. It's so good. It's unbelievable. When the girl goes, nice. I love it. It's my favorite thing in the world. When he starts running the course whatever, and he says that it's Maverick, whatever, and she goes, nice. Rob Lowe says everyone wants to do it and they're just working on getting the script right.
2: I think that's a good idea.
0: I mean, it's a great idea because they were younger and they were just in college and all that stuff, or just getting out of college and, you know, see where they are now kind of thing.
2: And they're 60 now.
0: Yeah.
1: Don't do it. Jackass stole my money, broke my heart. I'm done.
0: How about this? I thought these two hated each other. David Harbour and Millie Bobby Brown will reunite as father and daughter for a spy series at Netflix. David will play a former FBI agent who returns to the field to find Millie's character who went missing on a mission.
2: They don't like each other?
0: Wasn't there a big thing where they were arguing with each other?
4: She reported.
1: Yeah,
0: he was mean.
4: Yeah.
1: He's been inappropriate on set or something.
0: Well, I think he was being mean or doing something, whatever, but he has.
4: He was like yelling at him, basically like hated working with kids.
0: But then he came out and said that he had something, some sort of mental issue or something.
2: Oh, bro.
0: Yeah, and then they squashed it and everything was cool. But I don't know.
4: Well, so like a week later, they were on the red carpet for Stranger Things and they were all taking pictures and hugging and laughing and stuff. And you know what I mean? Like,
1: since 2025, Millie Bobby Brown filed an internal complaint with Netflix regarding on-set harassment and bullying with David Harbour.
2: Wow.
1: Yeah.
2: I guess they brought it back around. I guess they fixed it.
1: Yeah.
2: Money will do that.
0: What did he say his problem was? Does it say?
1: No. Netflix conducted an internal review that lasted several months to address the workplace friction and behavioral disagreements between the two actors. So she was just being a jerk, and she didn't like it, I guess. It's probably like, I'm the star, mother effer.
2: Right.
1: I'm 11.
2: Also, he's an adult, and maybe he blew off a little steam one day, and she's like,
1: I think she's she's in her 20s now.
2: Now, yeah. Millie Bobby Brown Bon Jovi.
4: Is it Bon Jovi or just Jovi?
2: No, Bon Jovi.
0: Yeah, because the way his name is actually spelled, it's Bon Jovi, but then they spelled it B-O-N-J-O-V-I, so people could understand it. Non-Italians.
2: Like Van Halen.
0: O.J. Simpson will not be honored at the Buffalo Bills' new stadium, which opens in September.
1: No, why not?
0: The team says, I'll tell you why. The team says, quote, he is not fit to display inside our new stadium and family circle.
2: Best player they ever had in the history of the organization.
1: Yeah. Well, you know, criminal.
2: People were arguing with my wife. My wife put up a picture this weekend of a of somebody in Tampa holding up a sign that they made that said something about Kanye was right, and then had a Star of David with a line through it.
0: Oh!
2: And my wife wrote, Jesus. Anti-Semitism is alive and well in Tampa Bay, and put it on her Instagram. And I don't know, first of all, I don't understand why you guys, listeners of this show, are following my wife on Instagram. If you want to see pictures of my kids and mental health memes, then that's what you get. But people are arguing with her. Big deal. Kanye just said a couple of bad things. Bad things.
0: Yeah.
2: Oh, Jesus.
1: Yeah, it's just a goof.
2: Yeah.
0: They were pretty bad.
2: They were very bad.
0: Yeah.
2: They were very bad.
0: Carmen, your boy Justin Bieber made a surprise appearance at the NHL draft to announce the first pick, which was made by his beloved Toronto Maple Leafs.
4: That's cool.
0: He plays too, right?
4: Yes.
2: Everybody from Canada plays.
0: Yeah. You have to. Yeah.
4: Once you're born, you're given a pair.
0: Yeah. And then finally in news, what is the ugliest car you have ever seen?
2: Perfect.
4: That's
2: save this because I got a whole bunch of
0: them. Yeah, obviously it's up to personal preference, but I have a list of some of the ugliest cars they say that were ever made.
2: All right, good, because I think we owned one.
0: Oh, really?
2: I think we owned one as a family, yes. All right, we'll hit that when we come back from break. If you want to play along with us, 800-771-1025 are the phone numbers. Ian Beckles will be here in the 9 o'clock hour. We do have some more stuff to give away. We'll do that in the 8 o'clock hour. It's the Mike Calta Show. 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

0: That Disturbed did of Genesis or Phil Collins. Didn't they do something else? Oh, no, they did. Yeah, they did another one, didn't they?
1: No, you're thinking of... what's the name of the other band? It's a different band.
0: No, because I remember interviewing this guy.

0: I can't think of it with the other with this on, whatever. It's the band that I went and saw, Janice, and my wife said, she said a funny joke, and I forget everything about it. God, I am the worst. I really can't remember anything anymore.
1: I hate Disturbed.
2: I don't hate them. I like this version of that song.
1: Yeah.
2: Like, I don't like any Disturbed music.
1: Like, their good stuff is, I guess, the cover songs they do.
2: Yeah. What other cover songs do they do?
1: Hello, darkness, old friend.
3: I was going to say, there's a remix to that song right now, and Chad is obsessed with it.
2: Of the Sound of Silence one?
3: Yeah, but it's a remix. Hello, darkness, my old friend. It's like sped up in like techno stuff. He loves it. So now his Spotify DJ is just playing Disturbed.
2: What'd you expect from an average black man in his 40s? Yes.
0: It is non-point. Non-point is the band they did In the Air Tonight.
2: That's good. Okay.
0: And that's good. That's good. That's a good cover.
2: I'm sick of that song, too.
1: Oh, darkness, my old friend.
2: That's Simon and Garfunkel.
0: When I first heard that, I thought that was a joke. I really did. I thought it was a joke. I go, this can't be real. Like, there's no way.
3: Listen to the techno version. It hits.
0: Pass.
1: It slaps, as the kids say.
3: Yes.
2: Is it Carmen?
1: Yeah.
3: Yep. Dan loves this song. He wakes up every morning and listens to it.
0: I feel like if you wanted to torture me, you'd play this
1: on a loop.
0: Right.
1: I mean, this is far better than the other version.
0: Remember, who was it? Was it Arafat or Gaddafi or somebody that were blasting Van Halen, Panama, back in the day? Remember that?
2: No.
0: Yeah.
2: Must have been Arafat.
0: Yeah, I think it was, and they were blasting Van Halen to like get
2: them
0: to.
2: Oh, to get them, to annoy them.
0: Yeah.
2: They did that a lot. They did that at the Branch Davidian Complex in Waco, Texas, when they had they would blast music into the. I think they were doing rap music though.
0: Yeah, because they were rockers.
2: Yeah. All right, back to this list of ugly cars, because this one really hits home.
0: Yeah, so this obviously is going to be, you know, personal preference and stuff, but I think there's a lot of cars we can agree on that are very ugly. So what is the ugliest car you have seen? I have some of the, they have like a top six here.
2: So I will tell you the ugliest car that I think we owned looked like a dustbuster. It was the Nissan Pulsar.
1: Oh, I remember that.
0: I remember those, yeah, because they had that real sloped front.
1: Yeah.
2: What a dumb car that was.
0: Because wasn't that around the same time they had the Probe?
2: Oh,
0: that was I think like that as well.
2: I think this was before the Probe, but yeah, the
0: Probe. Pulsars were fast, though, I remember. Pulsars, if they had like the. That was a Nissan. I'm thinking of the Honda. They had the VTEC, and those were fast.
2: I don't know. All I know is when my mother's car was a Nissan Pulsar, and it started getting old and started doing old things. My brother and I were driving it down 19 one time, coming from the Gulfview Square Mall, and I don't know what happened, but the hood just flew up.
1: Oh.
2: You've never felt fear like that. No, you're doing 60 miles an hour going down US 19, and the hood just flies up and flies open. Yeah, that car is a piece of garbage.
0: Anybody else? Any other ones you can think of?
4: I got one.
0: What?
4: The Pacer.
0: Yep, the Pacer made the list for sure.
2: The Pacer's really not that ugly.
4: Oh, come
0: it's
4: on.
0: Very
2: it's
0: very like ugly.
2: It's just bulbous.
4: Fishbowl.
2: Yeah.
0: It looks like a bug.
4: Yeah.
2: The bug is pretty ugly.
0: Beetle?
2: Yeah.
0: The beetle.
3: Oh, I think it's cute.
2: Right, but it's ugly cute, like babies.
0: Hmm. Or certain dogs.
2: Yeah, they're so ugly they're cute.
0: Right.
2: Yeah.
0: Yeah, the AMC Pacer is...
2: Side note, you like hairless things?
0: No.
2: Me either.
0: I don't.
2: My wife loves hairless cats.
0: Yeah.
2: I'm like, that's just balls.
0: Yeah.
2: This is gross.
0: Yeah. But I mean, if you have allergies and you have problems, like that's... A thing that could work for you, but I don't want to pet that.
1: It's a sack of skin.
0: Yeah, because then I'm just petting someone's sack. Much like I don't want to do that.
2: Also, if you like touch their belly, you could start identifying organs.
0: Mm.
2: You know what I mean? Like when you squeeze toothpaste, you feel the toothpaste come through. I don't want to feel the inside of the cat.
0: No.
2: Gross.
0: Pass. Any other guests?
1: Chevy PT Cruiser.
4: Oh, yeah.
0: I got to tell you, Gio, that is definitely a good one, but not on the list.
1: Really?
0: For sure. I thought the PT Cruiser, I'm like, ooh, that gross. Is gross.
2: So yeah. I didn't think that was that ugly either.
3: Yeah, that was really ugly.
2: I wouldn't want it. It was not my type of car. It
4: looked like a 1940s delivery truck.
2: Right. That's the thing. I thought that it was a little bit of a throwback to old school hot rod kind of cars. And
0: but they had that other one, the Chrysler, the other one that was kind of cool looking. It looked more like a hot rod. Like, they didn't get it right with the PT Cruiser. They got it right with the other one.
2: Yeah.
1: Oh, yeah. What was that called? It was...
0: Was it a number or something?
1: Something, yeah.
0: But those were decent looking, you know.
1: Those were more, like, sporty, I think.
0: They say the Nissan Cube. Remember the Nissan Cube?
1: Yes.
0: That looked literally like a cube. I mean, it was very boxy.
2: I don't recall that at all.
0: Yeah. You don't remember the Nissan Cube?
1: Oh, yeah.
0: You know what? Like, it was like a small crossover SUV. It looked like a, it looked almost like a toaster. Yeah, there. Gio has a picture of it right there.
2: Oh, yeah. Those are very practical. Those are very European cars.
4: It had like a wraparound windshield on the back, right?
2: Yeah.
0: Gross. Oh, no, it was the Kia, the Soul with the hamsters.
2: Yeah.
0: They were dancing around and stuff. They say the Chevy Lumina, very pointy. Chevy Lumina?
2: I don't remember that one either.
0: Do you remember, this was one that I picked. Do you remember the... Chrysler K-Car.
2: The K-Car was our driver's ed car.
4: That was a box.
0: Yeah, that was gross looking.
4: Yeah.
0: They have the
2: Ford. Did you use that for driver's ed too?
0: No.
2: That was our driver's ed car, the K-Car.
0: Yeah, no.
3: The Taurus.
0: A girl that I dated, they had one, and it was a convertible, which made it maybe even worse.
2: There's something a little cool about that. A little cool about it.
0: They have on this list for the ugliest cars the Ford Crown Vic Family Truckster.
1: Yeah.
4: Oh, yeah.
0: You know, from Vacation.
2: The Griswolds.
0: That was an ugly one for sure.
2: Do they make station wagons anymore?
4: No, they do not. I'm very upset about it, Michael.
2: We used to have a station wagon for a little while when my mother sold Tupperware.
0: Yeah, we had a few different station wagons.
2: Yeah.
0: Station wagons were, they made sense.
4: Yeah.
0: You know, especially for a big family.
2: They didn't. Because they're mostly it was space in the back.
0: Yeah, but if you're little kids, you're back there.
2: That's true.
0: Probably not safe at all.
4: That's a playroom back there.
0: Yeah, but that's what it was. Yeah. And you sit going backwards.
4: Yeah. The seat that faces the other way.
0: Yeah.
4: Throwing stuff out, throwing G.I. Joes out the back window.
2: Yeah, that's right. I mean, it's been a long time since I was in a station wagon.
0: And I told you we had that. It was a Velari. It was a Chrysler Velari that had a huge engine in it. It was really fast, right. But it was a station wagon. And then we wound up having a Suburban. We had like a 1979 Suburban that probably weighed about 12,000 pounds.
2: Can I tell you something that's so amazing about my car? Is that, you know, out here where it's parked where Joey's car is? My car turns so well for a big car that I could actually turn all the way around right back here.
0: Yeah.
2: Isn't that amazing? Well,
4: doesn't have the crab feature that
2: turns
4: sideways?
2: But I don't need to do that. Like, it actually, the turning radius is so good that I could actually do a circle right back here where it's parked. But that's, I couldn't do that with a regular truck.
1: Yeah.
2: It just
1: cool.
2: Yeah, it would never work out.
0: My brother weighing in with one, a Pontiac Aztec, which I believe...
2: Yeah, that was awful looking.
0: Was Walter White's, right? Didn't Walter White...
2: Is that what he had?
0: I think so.
2: That was an awful looking car. That didn't even really look like a car.
0: Yeah.
2: It looked like they were making a car and they just stopped on the way in the

0: And then the number one, they say, and I got to be honest with you, it's personal opinion. Some people love them, some people hate them. Tesla Cybertruck.
1: Oh,
2: I can't decide.
3: Ugly.
1: Yeah, I think it's
2: ugly. Is it, or yes. Are you just not used to it?
3: No, it's just ugly.
4: And it's, hey, look at me. That's the whole purpose.
0: And it also is 100%, and they made the joke about it, like 11-year-old Elon drawing the that's what it would look like. Oh, this is what the trucks will look like in the future.
2: Yeah.
0: You know, that's what exactly what it looks like.
2: I don't know.
0: But you see them, and you definitely notice them.
2: I saw one coming down the street last night and had that front light on, and it was pointy, and I just thought, we're here. We're in the future.
0: But I also think it stands out a lot, like for businesses that have, and they have a bright orange one or yellow. It's a lot like the Hummer. The Hummer used to be, look at us. We have a giant Hummer. It's a billboard.
2: Right.
0: You know?
1: Yeah.
0: And especially if you have it a bright color, your snake skin, or you're doing something weird on it. You're like,
2: I saw a pink one the other day.
0: Yeah.
2: It had an advertisement on it, but it was pink. And it certainly gets your attention as it goes by. I remember the first time I saw one, I was in an international mall, and it came up behind me, and I went, ooh, let me take a picture of it. Now they're everywhere.
4: We were driving out to, was it through Texas? There was a truck that had like 10 of them on there. They were transporting
2: Cybertrucks?
4: That was like the first time I saw one.
0: What about the Corvair? You remember the Corvair?
1: Oh, yeah.
0: It looked kind of like it was going either way.
2: Yeah.
0: You know what I mean? Because it looked like the trunk was the hood, or the hood was the trunk, back and forth kind of thing.
2: I don't know. I think there's been a lot of ugly cars in our day. I would say probably somewhere between 1978 and 87 were the worst. Those are the worst years for cars.
0: Yeah, it's funny because prior to that, like late 60s, cars were cool.
2: Awesome.
0: Were super cool.
1: Yeah.
0: Early 70s, mid to late 70s through the 80s, there were a lot of very ugly cars.
1: I blame the catalytic converter in 1973.
0: Yeah.
2: I don't know what it is that you're right, Galvin, because we had speedsters and roadsters.
0: Oh, I know exactly what it is. Gas crisis.
1: Right.
0: It was a gas crisis, so they had to change the aerodynamics and change everything and make them look completely different. And, you know, they didn't have as big of engines and stuff.
2: Right.
0: Like, I had that Corvette. It was a 1977, and it was cool looking and everything. It's the C3 Corvette, whatever, but it didn't have the big Corvette in. I mean, it was still fast, but, you know, once the gas shortage and all that stuff was going on, they were like, we got to make engines smaller, So instead of having a huge, engine in there, you just have something respectable that you can get gas mileage with.
2: I don't miss not having to get gas.
0: Yeah, I'm sure that's nice.
2: Yeah, I mean, like, you know, every once in a while, it's a pain in the ass to back in the driveway because I got to back in through this maze to try and get over here, but that's the only inconvenience.
0: Yeah, just drive in and turn around.
2: Yeah, I mean, I could do that too, yeah.
0: You haven't had any problems at all with the charging because you haven't really gone on any road trips or anything.
2: No, right? But I mean, I don't even charge it full. You're supposed to charge it to 80%. It helps with the life of the battery.
0: And that's how many miles? 300 miles on a full charge? 200 and something?
2: Over three.
0: Over three, yeah. So it's like, you're going to Sarasota and back. You're making it easy.
2: I can charge to 80 and go to Sarasota and back.
0: Yeah.
2: Yeah, it's not a problem. But it's the faster you drive, those miles just start fading.
0: Faster, everything. All the different stuff on the AC and the radio and the this and that and everything all probably draws from it.
2: Like, I was thinking this is where it'd be an inconvenience if we were going to go to Orlando and I was going to stay at a hotel. Do I know that they have a charger there at the hotel and can I charge
4: it the hotels so you're staying at they get definitely yes. have a charger
2: I understand that, but what is the how many chargers do they have and how much access do I have to it?
0: By the way, have you seen, and I don't know if this is true or this is just something on the internet, whatever, but there was a guy who said you see Tesla chargers everywhere. Like, Tesla chargers are all over the place and stuff. I don't know how difficult it is to find one for yours.
2: It's not. I can Tesla charge too.
0: I was going to say, have you seen that where you pull the thing off and do the thing?
2: Yeah, I have it in my car.
0: Oh, okay.
2: I have the thing in my car that it just pops on and plugs right in.
0: Yeah. Yeah.
2: Yeah, they're everywhere. I've not had to go to a public charger at all. I did it twice just to check it out, but I don't really have to do it. I've yet come to a point where I'm like, damn, I'm running out of charge.
0: I got to tell you, though, it's great whenever I go to different places and they have the chargers right up front there. A lot of times I'll just pull my Cadillac in there and just lay it over my thing. Peace, I'm charging.
2: Well,
0: there you go. That's it for the ugly cars.
2: Yeah. Well, we had that Nissan Pulsar, man. That thing was trash.
0: Yeah, it's funny because whenever you're younger, you don't really have a choice. You know, it might be something your parents had or your aunt passed down to you or whatever.

0: I was fortunate enough to have, well, although I did drive a Taurus, but it was a new Taurus.
1: Yeah.
0: And that was,
1: Taurus wasn't bad.
0: No, one bad, but yeah, it was a weird
1: family car.
0: It was weird for a 17-year-old to have a year old Taurus. Right. But it was, my dad would have, every year he'd get a company car, and then at the end of the year they would offer it to him
1: to buy it
0: yeah. And it would be like $500 or yeah. whatever it was. But then he would, because I remember he had a Thunderbird that my brother was driving, then I got the Taurus I bought off him. But we all had like cool cars, not cool, but
1: right, good running cars yeah.
0: you know, as opposed to the car that I had before that was a 79 Celica or whatever it was. It was all beat up, but you know, I loved it. It was mine and I thought it was super cool.
1: That's the thing. We all had our first car and thought it was the coolest thing in the world.
0: Oh, I had a dirt brown Toyota Corolla that I had to start with a screwdriver and was just terrible. And I bought it. I paid the guy with cash, rolls of quarters, and then wrote him a check for the rest. Luckily, my brother Tim knew how to do stuff and made it so I had a key.
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1: I don't understand. My godmother gave me a Datsun B210.
0: Oh, yeah.
1: Okay. It had no floor in the passenger seat. It had rotted out through the thing.
0: Yeah.
1: So when you hit puddles, the puddle of the water splash came up. But I can't believe my mother was going to let me drive that on the street. It had no floor. But I mean, seriously, what if somebody's foot, it's a passenger. What if their foot went through and caught the floor?
16: Back then, they weren't even wearing seatbelts. Right. Nobody cared.
0: It's the 80s, Michael. It's also, drunk driving wasn't illegal back then.
17: Not recommended.
16: Yeah, kids riding in the back of pickup trucks. Seatbelts were just an option. Yeah. Like, there was a lot of stuff going on.
0: You put a phone book down and cover it with a floor mat.
1: I did just put some wood down there.
17: My first car did not have seatbelts.
16: Yeah. Why would it?
1: Well, because it was a Edsel.
17: No, it was a 1960 Pontiac.
16: A horse-drawn carriage. Yeah.
1: Mike, how's the show? Good morning.
18: Hey, good morning, Mike. Real quick, my roommate back in the 80s bought a Triumph TR7, a bigger, ugly piece of junk you've never seen in your life.
0: I bet it had great electrical to it, too, as well, right?
18: I had spent more time at the shop than you driving down the road. I mean, it was always had a mechanic under the hood.
0: Yeah.
1: That's the way those cars
0: are. My brother had one of those, and he said the electrical on it was the worst.
1: Really?
0: Yeah. I had a Jeep that I don't think I ever put the tops on. It was an old Jeep, whatever. It would rain in there, and I'd start it up, and stuff would spark and everything. Oh, it was hilarious.
1: Mike, how the show? Good morning.
19: Hey, what's going on, guys? I think the Cybertruck is ridiculous looking. Some of the wrap ones are not too bad, but I think when Elon's driving around in his, every time he sees the electric Hummer, he thinks to himself, damn it, that's what I designed right there.
1: I was close, but I don't know. I like the idea that there is a car in our lifetime that doesn't look like a car.
0: Yeah.
1: That takes on a totally different
0: and changed shape. Up a little bit. Yeah.
1: Yeah. And it's like you said, when we were kids, and I had this book of Cars of the Future, and they all look like that. We're in there. We're here. We're
0: right
1: in the future.
0: What is the, I'm trying to see what the car is that that he was talking about. Oh, the Tesla Roadster. Have you seen that? It's kind of the sporty looking one.
1: Yeah.
0: Elon said that that's as close. He goes, and I can tell you that's as close to a rocket ship on road as you can get. Yeah, he said those are supposed to be just unbelievably fast and they're pretty cool looking. Yeah. Those look like cool sports cars.
1: They don't make the noise, but they sure are fast. Like my car, when I turn it on, I keep waiting for it to go, and it doesn't. It's weird. It just goes, but it goes fast.
0: Would you want that? Do you remember that movie with Kevin James?
1: No, I don't necessarily need it. I kind of like the silence.
0: If you had a sports car, though, would you want that?
1: No, probably not. I like the quiet of my car, yeah.
0: Because I'm sure they could do it where it would sound like it
1: was. Yeah, they'll just chip it.
0: Yeah.
17: If you had a muscle car, you would definitely want that.
0: Right.
1: Yeah. I'm not a muscle car guy. Same way I'm not a Harley Davidson guy. I don't. It's too loud.
0: Too loud.
1: I have very delicate ears. Mike Caldishow, good morning.
15: Hello, Mike. It's K-Pop Jason. How are we doing?
1: What's up, K-Pop Jason? How are you doing?
15: I'm good. I'm really happy when 17 comes back from the military. They're gone for 3 years now.
1: Oh, good. All right, good. How long do we have?
15: 3 years.
1: All right. Start the countdown. Thank you, K-Pop Jason. Mike Caldishow, good morning. Hello. Good morning, hello.
20: Good morning.
1: All right. Good morning. Hello.
20: Morning.
1: Yes, sir.
20: Yeah. I bought my kid, my oldest kid, a used Kia Soul. The little boxy things. Of course, yeah. As soon as he got his own money up, he's like, Dad, I got to get rid of this. I need a real car.
1: Yeah.
20: I handed it down to the next kid. He's like, all right, buddy, it's yours now. Nope. As soon as he got his money up, he's like, nope, I'm out, Dad.
17: It's very smart.
20: But now we have a 14-year-old. And I'm like, it's yours next, buddy.
1: Oh, how old is that car going to be by the time the 14-year-old gets it?
20: It's already like a 2016. So.
1: Yeah, but you know what, though? I would have given anything when I turned 7.
0: Had a Kia Soul. That's what I used to drive was a Kia Soul. And right. Those are great. A lot of leg room for a tall guy, whatever, but also a lot of storage room and dogs and everything and drums and everything in the back. My wife used to call that the vagina mobile.
1: Why?
0: We never saw a guy driving one.
1: Oh, really?
0: It was always a woman driving one, and I would pull up and I go, oh, Kia Soul, damn it. There would always be a lady. There was one time we were going, and I think we were going to see Bobby Kelly out in Sarasota at McCurdy's or wherever it was, and we're going, and I see a Kia Soul, and I go, going fast, and I go, that's a guy. And my wife goes, there's no way. And I go, ugh. So we're chasing this person. And it's like a hot pursuit. They have no idea we're chasing them. We're trying to get up next to them. Can't get up next to them. Going. I'm going through red lights. I'm doing everything to try and catch this person. Because I know it's a guy driving because how fast they're going. Finally, get up next to them. They go to turn right. We get up right at the right time. Turn. It was a black lady. I was like, damn you.
1: Can I tell you that happened to me one time when I lived in Wesley Chapel? I pulled out onto the road and out of, what is that, Innisbrook over there? Some brook. One of the brooks.
16: Yeah.
1: A Ferrari pulled out in front of me. And it was a blue Ferrari. And I thought, you get a Ferrari, you get a black one or you get a red one. That's Ferrari. Mm. I'm like, this has got to be a woman that some guy bought this for. You know, and I'm like, I bet she's smoking hot. So she gets on the highway. I get on the highway. And I go, I'm going to take a look at this. And I'm driving my first Hummer when they first came out, and the H2. And I pull up next to it, and it gets their attention. And I look over to see this lady, only to find that it's Derek Jeter.
16: Mm-hmm.
1: And he looks at me, and I look at him. We both do like a kind of head nod. And I went, oh, my God, it's Derek Jeter. And then the whole way to work, I couldn't believe that I was behind Derek Jeter.
0: And makes sense. Everybody. Ferrari blue.
1: Yep.
16: Oh, John Cena's got a lime green Lamborghini.
1: Yeah.
16: That you see around
1: a couple of times
16: around town every once in a while.
1: That guy, that kid is on fire, man.
0: Cena? Everywhere.
1: Everywhere.
0: Yeah.
1: He's doing commercials for everything. Can you imagine? And they're like, John, we want you to be the bread educator for the bread company. What is it, Nature's Own? He's like, yeah. So anybody going to kick me in the face? No. Do I have to do some sit-ups? Nope. You just got to wear a tight shirt.
16: All right, not bad.
1: I'll be the bread educator.
16: Not a bad gig.
1: But he earned it.
16: Yeah.
1: He put in all those years.
16: Yeah.
1: But now he's FD, Honda, Nature's Own.
16: And he's got a couple movies coming out, too. Yeah.
1: Yeah. Well, he's got a movie now with that guy that I hate, Andre. What is it? Eric Andre.
21: On Netflix.
1: Yeah.
21: Yeah, I watched it this weekend.
1: Was it good?
21: Dumb funny.
1: It looks dumb.
21: Yeah, it's very dumb. It's very silly. It's very
1: nothing
21: goofy.
1: About Eric Andre is funny to me. He's not shocking.
21: It's so funny.
1: He's not. It's just like all his shocking stuff seems so fake to me.
21: I was gonna say Chad said the same thing. He's like, I don't know what it is. I hate that guy's face.
1: Yeah.
21: He's bugs me.
1: He did some interesting stuff when he like had his talk show. He did some real shocking kind of stuff that you were like, oh, that's provocative. That's interesting, but it wasn't entertaining. It was just being shocking to be shocking.
21: Right.
0: And he was dating, what's her name? The one that was in the Robin Thicke video. The real
1: Radikowski?
0: Yeah.
1: Really?
0: He was dating her, yeah. Doesn't that just blow your mind? By the way,
1: I need to be funnier.
0: John Cena or less funny. John Cena, Chime, Nature's Own.
1: Wait, hold on. Let me think. Chime?
0: Chime.
1: What is that?
0: The bank thing, the bank
1: card. Okay.
0: Nature's Own.
1: Right. The Breducator.
0: Yeah. Neutrogena Ultra Sheer.
1: Oh.
0: Because you can't see it.
1: Oh, I got you.
0: Yeah. Hefty.
1: Yep.
0: McDonald's.
1: Oh, yeah, that's right. They had the John Cena meal.
0: Yeah. Let's see. Experian.
1: Don't forget Honda.
0: Wonderful Pistachios.
1: Oh.
0: Gillette. Stacker 2, which he used to do. Doesn't do anymore. Yeah. Honda. Yeah, so he's got a lot.
1: I'm up to 10 endorsements right now.
0: Pretty good.
1: That's great.
0: Yeah, he was just, I saw a clip of him on with Pete Davidson has a podcast.
1: Right.
0: And there was a clip of John Cena, and he was saying about John Cena doing the most Make-A-Wishes and stuff, and that he did a Make-A-Wish, and he goes, and I just thought it was weird. He goes, because of all the things they could do and stuff, he goes, I kind of am always down on myself, and I don't think I'm funny in this. And John Cena goes, talk more about that. Like, totally, like, it's like, it was pretty funny.
1: Who is it that they were saying, was in that Lauren Michaels documentary, or that somebody was, it was John Mulaney, I think. He didn't make a wish. He didn't make a wish, and he was the second choice for the person to make a wish. It wasn't their first choice.
0: It sounds familiar.
1: And then he took that person to Saturday Night Live, to see Saturday Night Live, and I think Paul McCartney showed up, and the little girl freaked out, and she's like, he's like, do you want to meet Paul McCartney? And she said, he was number one. He was the number one choice.
0: That's funny.
1: So she got, I'm not sure if it was Paul McCartney. I can't remember.
0: That's funny.
1: Mulaney's one that I've been robbing myself of. I'm dying to go see him live, and I never have done that.
0: Yeah.
1: He's one of my favorites.
16: He wasn't here too long ago.
1: He was
0: here because you remember he was here twice. He was in Tampa, then he was in Clearwater like the next week.
1: I got to get on
21: I just
1: that.
21: Imagine the tickets are expensive for him.
16: Yes. Oh, yeah.
21: Sold out. Yeah.
16: They sell it right away, and then it goes to resellers.
21: Right. Because his last special may be like one of my favorites.
1: He's really funny.
21: Yeah.
1: Is that the one where he talks about doing coke?
21: Yeah, where he goes rehab? To rehab and everything. Like, the whole story is like he sold a watch and stuff. Yeah. That's one of my favorites.
1: Mm. I did some drugs this weekend.
0: What'd you do?
21: Some yum yums.
1: Did a little bit of
0: Flonase?
1: Gummies.
0: Oh, yeah.
1: But I doubled up.
0: Oh.
1: I don't normally do that.
0: For sleep or for recreation?
1: Yeah, sleep. I came home and I was feeling a little anxious and I was trying to wind down, so I took one a little early, like before I go to bed. And then I got in bed and I started watching TV and I was still like awake and ready to go. And I'm like, maybe I'll take another one. I took another one. That put me over the edge. Like, it just made me forget a lot of stuff.
16: So now you got the tape, the gummies, the CPAP, a lot of stuff going on.
1: It's a production.
0: I'll tell you what.
1: I have to kidnap myself before I go to bed.
0: Yeah. You have any trouble going to sleep, may I suggest lasagna?
1: Oh, I like that. I like that, yeah.
0: I got to tell you, that knocked me out. It's been a while since I had a meal and then just went and fell asleep, and I did it the other day.
1: We did something. We almost went back to the dumpling spot.
0: Oh, really?
1: Yeah. We chose to go ramen instead. You probably can screw up ramen, but every place I go to have ramen, it's the same ramen. It's all good.
0: You know, I have not had ramen anywhere. I have not.
1: Really?
0: Yeah. Yeah.
21: My same. Favorite part is the runny egg.
1: Ugh, that's the part I take out.
21: I order extra every time.
0: Make it extra runny.
21: Yeah.
1: I went to several ramen places in Japan, and the best one was kind of like a truck stop, where you go and you sit down and you order on the machine and then they just bring it over to you. And it was like at a countertop sitting, and it was the best ramen I ever had in my life. And it was probably the equivalent of eating at a truck stop. It's crazy.
0: Yeah, but you said like all their convenience stores and all that have like really good food.
1: Such good fresh food.
0: Yeah.
1: Yeah.
0: And that's the way it should be. Like, you know, I mean, all the World Cup fans are finding out about all the different stuff, the ranch and this and that and the free refills and stuff, but they're
21: Texas
0: also
21: barbecue.
0: Yeah, but they're also seeing, you know, all of our food with all the different additives and preservatives and stuff. Bread should not be able to sit on a shelf for 3 weeks.
21: Right.
0: You know what I mean? Like, that's not a potato in your kitchen cupboard should not be in there for a month and be totally fine.
1: One thing I learned from the Breducator, John Cena,
0: mm-hmm.
1: is that Nature's Own only has 6 ingredients.
0: Mm.
1: and kids can pronounce all of them.
16: Yeah.
1: So I guess that's not the bread that we use. We use some crazy seed bread that we got here, which I'm also think is assume is better for you. But
0: yeah, if they put seeds on it, you think it's better, but right? Who knows?
21: Listen, I'm telling you, Aldi's three ingredients, sourdough bread, you can look at the ingredients and know exactly what's in it, and it goes bad in 5 days unless you put it in your refrigerator.
1: You think sourdough bread's going to make it 5 days in this house?
21: No, but I'm saying, but like, that's how I like, because it's just Chad and I, so a loaf of bread, you know, lasts us quite a bit. If you put your sourdough in the fridge, it'll last around like 2 weeks. But if you leave it on the counter, it's only 5 days. But that's how you know it's real, because it goes bad. You know what I mean? Like the mold starts growing.
0: Yeah, Carmen, I saw you posted something about people cutting the mold off of cheese. What was that? What was the whole thing there?
21: So I know Joe has said, you know, like if there's some mold on something like bread or cheese, you just cut it off and then the rest is fine.
16: Mm-hmm.
21: Well...
3: Did I say that?
21: Well, you have said like bread. Yeah,
0: sounds like something you'd say.
21: You pull mold off of bread and it's fine.
16: Yeah.
21: Well, cheese, same thing. No, that is not okay, because mold and fungus actually grows within. If you remove the moldy part, there's still mold bacteria in the rest of the cheese, because it grows almost like trees. Like the vein, you know what I mean?
0: Right, so it's all through it.
21: So it's all through it, but it's only one part, unless it's hard cheese. Oh. So if it's a block like Parmesan or something and there's a little piece of mold, then you can cut out an inch of it and take it out and it's fine. But if you touch the mold and then touch the cheese, then you're still spreading it. But anything soft, the mold is, it's out. If it's moldy, it's done.
1: So I went to make a turkey sandwich the other day. And I can't eat a turkey sandwich without cheese, because I, quite frankly, don't like turkey.
21: Right.
1: And I have two pieces of cheese and two pieces of turkey, and the cheese had mold on it.
21: Yep.
1: It was like a Kraft single. I took the little mold piece off, and I was like, I'm eating it either way. Yep. But now I eat moldy cheese.
21: Yeah. And see, I know we've all done it. You're down to your last piece of cheese. It has a little piece of fuzz right on the corner.
16: Fuzzy cheese.
21: And you just tear it off and you use the rest of it thinking you're fine. Yeah, it's not. You're still
0: by the way,
21: cheese.
0: Kraft singles are not cheese. Yes. They are plastic.
1: Well, yeah. It wasn't a Kraft single. It was like a, it was just a pre-cut slice.
16: I feel like if I'm melting the cheese, it'll kill all that stuff.
21: And that's the other thing that goes into it is, because people think if you put things in the microwave...
0: I was just about to say, if you cut the mold off of bread and then put it in the toaster, you're fine.
21: No. Again, that is not true.
16: Oh, man.
21: It doesn't get hot enough to kill the bacteria in the mold, so it's still...
16: Well, what about the blue cheese? I thought that was moldy cheese.
21: Because that's contained mold, so they know what kind of mold it is, and it doesn't make you sick.
16: Oh, sorry.
21: So,
0: yeah, but I thought like all good cheese is old aged cheese. How they age it and it's not getting moldy.
1: No, the dampness, the moisture.
21: How they keep it.
1: Right.
21: Right, like how they store it.
0: Yeah, because I still don't trust the steaks where they do that, where they have the meat that's, you know,
1: the aged meat
0: and stuff. I'm like,
1: well, they keep those in the dry.
0: And they're salted
1: the salt
0: and stuff.
1: Blocks,
0: I still don't believe it though.
21: But there's a way to test it, you know what I mean?
0: Yeah.
1: Don't believe it. Mike, out the show. Good morning.
4: Hey, good morning, all. How you doing?
1: Good. What's up, buddy?
4: I just wanted to reassure Galvin that there are some men who drive those Kias. There's an older gay couple in my neighborhood. That
16: come on, man. Got him.
1: Good call, sir. Good call. On that note, we'll take a break. It's the Mike Out the Show. This is 102.5 The Bone.
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1: 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Yeah! One of the things that we need that we don't have to be automated and operate on, it's like, you know, we all want robots and stuff. But what are some of the things that might be helpful now that we can, that, you know, changes that are being made around the house?
3: Robotic lawnmower.
1: Robotic. Robotic is the key, Joe.
3: Mm-hmm.
1: Robotic is the key. They have the robotic lawnmowers.
21: Yeah.
1: And now, Carmen, a Chinese technology company has unveiled a self-driving smart toilet.
21: Wait, self-driving? Where are you going?
1: It is, check this out. It is a toilet with a back on it, okay, and side arms so you can sit down in it like a chair. And you can call it from the other room.
16: Oh, jeez.
1: No. So you can be like, I got to go, and it'll come to you.
3: Nope.
21: You are just too lazy.
1: You say that. Yes. But what if you're in? What if you're doing work, and you're in the middle of typing something, and you're like, I got to do this, and you just like hit the thing, and the toilet comes, you sit on it, you do your business.
21: Get up and go.
1: But you're still able to keep working.
21: You don't know.
0: Also, it has to be somehow connected to something, so you call it into the other room and it trips over something, then the tube comes out and everywhere.
1: Mess. Well, I think it takes your two and stores it in the tank, and then it goes back to wherever it goes and sucks it all out.
0: Oh, kind of like the vacuums that have the little thing.
16: The Roomba.
0: Yeah.
1: This is a poop Roomba.
16: I mean, I imagine it's designed for people with disabilities, not you.
1: Unlike conventional toilets, this device made by the firm Ubon is capable of traveling independently to a user when summoned, potentially reducing the need for people with mobility difficulties to make their way to a toilet. Mm. There you go, Gio.
0: Those are for people who use the rascals at Disney.
16: Yeah.
1: According to Chinese technology news outlet IT Home, the Zyban is expected to retail in China for how much?
0: $1,500.
1: I don't know, Galvin, because it says
0: yen?
1: 28,000 yen, and that's 3,200 pounds, which I think is more like $6,000.
0: Yeah.
1: I think so. I don't know. But then I like it. Then the wandering commode.
0: 28,000 yen to dollars? No, that can't be right. 28,000?
1: 28,999. It's yuan. Y-U-A-N. I don't think that's yen. Yuan.
0: Y-U-A-N?
1: Yeah.
0: Okay, let me see.
16: Oh, yeah, it's about $4,000.
1: Yeah. That seems about right.
0: Yeah, because 28,000 yen is 172 American.
16: There's no way.
1: The wandering commode uses technology similar to that found in advanced robotic vacuum cleaners. A combination of sensors, including LIDAR and ultrasonic systems, enables it to navigate homes and care facilities autonomously, avoiding obstacles and stairs while traveling to a user and responsive to voice commands or remote control. Hey, Pooper, come in here. Instead of relying on toilet paper, the system incorporates a built-in bidet and a warm air-drying function. It also features a self-cleaning mechanism that seals waste inside an enclosed container. Mm. And then they use ultraviolet sterilization technology to kill bacteria, helping to reduce odors and potentially make users feel more comfortable using the toilet outside of a conventional bathroom.
0: Store your cheese in there.
1: I like it. It looks pretty... I'm not getting it. I don't want a traveling poop chair in my house.
16: You ever see the movie WALL-E where all the fat people are in the chairs and they can't do anything?
1: Yeah.
16: Because they all do that for them?
3: This would be great for restaurants. You don't even have to get up.
1: Bring the
3: chair over.
1: No.
0: I don't need to look over and see grandma taking a two while I'm trying to eat
3: making
0: my
3: a boom boom
0: pasta vajoule.
21: I think like Galvin said, this is great for anyone who has some type of disability. But other than that, it's just, this is pure laziness.
0: You ever see the video of the Roomba where the dog pooped on the carpet and then the Roomba goes over and spreads it all over the entire thing?
16: That happened when my dog was a puppy.
0: Oh.
16: Yeah, we had to get rid of the Roomba.
0: Yeah.
1: So Saturday, I don't remember when, I got up and I went to the bathroom and I made a boom boom. And then my wife got up and she walked in and she's like, was that you? And I go, I don't know. What are you talking about? And she's like, it smells terrible in here. And I go, okay. Then I got the air freshener and I sprayed the air freshener on. And she goes, will you do me a favor? Just go check the toilet to make sure it's not clogged up. And I go, okay. And then I went and then I came back and I'm like, she's right. It does stink in here. The dog made a poop.
0: Oh.
1: Dog made a poop in the house behind the chair. I didn't see it. I had to smell it out. I sniff it out. And I was getting blamed for the dog's poop.
0: Yeah.
1: It's usually the other way around.
0: Understandable.
16: Blowing it up.
1: That dog, I have never seen anything, any living thing at all fart as much as my Mabel does.
0: Really?
1: Mabel farts like crazy.
0: Well, I mean.
16: Bad diet, the problem.
0: Yeah, I was going to say, when you're eating pizzas and socks and everything else,
1: it's not part of her diet.
0: Going to be a problem. Yeah. It's part of her diet.
16: If you're feeding them people food.
1: No.
16: Like little snacks and stuff?
1: Yeah.
16: That's exactly why.
1: No, to be honest with you, I don't. The other day Amanda was eating pretzels and she gave them a little piece of the pretzel. But for the most part, they eat dog treats and that's like maybe one or two a day.
16: Right.
1: And then they eat their kibble is out in the day, in the morning, and then they get one thing of canned food at night. That's it.
16: Mm.
1: That's it. And a pizza.
0: That was insane. Yeah, and also, I remember you saying, well, they're sitting right there. I can't not feed them.
1: A lot of times I can't eat a cheese stick without having to share it with the dogs.
0: Yeah.
21: Dogs cheese are.
1: But that doesn't have a lot.
0: The cheese tax.
1: Yeah.
16: Also, pretzels very bad for dogs.
1: Where are you getting that from?
16: Right from the internet.
0: No. Pretzels are very bad for humans.
16: Salt is horrible for your dog.
1: Really?
16: Yes.
1: Does it make them fart?
16: I don't think so.
1: Then.
16: But I think it causes dehydration. It makes the organ.
1: Oh, and I give it a little piece of pretzel. I'm not feeding it a bag of pretzels.
16: It makes the organ shut down.
21: Doesn't matter.
1: It does matter. There's a big difference between eating one little pretzel and eating a whole bag of pretzels.
21: I mean,
1: I'm getting
21: we know how you eat things. You're not eating one little pretzel.
16: Wow.
1: Listen, I don't eat any of the pretzels. That's all the wife, lady. She's the one feeding them and eating them.
21: Okay. You say so.
1: My wife, with her eating habits, you would think she'd be the fattest thing. She eats way worse than I do. I know that's hard for you to believe.
21: I don't believe that at all.
0: But what amount is she eating, though?
1: This is what she does.
0: She a little bird and like a pretzel fills her up?
1: No. We're in bed. And she's like, I kind of feel like a snack. Do you want a snack? I go, no, I don't want a snack. And she goes, okay. And she'll leave and come back with a full bowl of cereal. And she'll eat a whole bowl of cereal in the middle of the night. And she loves ice cream.
21: But what cereal is she eating? Is she using protein milk or is she using like almond milk?
1: Yeah.
21: So again, your wife is not unhealthy or eating unhealthy.
1: Yeah.
21: She's doing it the right way. She is the perfect example of how you can enjoy stuff if you do it the right way.
1: Blah, blah, blah.
21: You know what?
1: Mike Cal, the show, good morning.
4: Good morning. This goes back to a few minutes ago. You guys were talking about moldy bread, and I bought some lemon cakes from a Winn-Dixie. It's imagine like a pound cake cut into little slices,
1: sure.
4: And it was a I forgot about it. I went on a camping trip, and it ended up in my camping gear in my garage, and I found it a year later.
0: Oh!
4: It looked exactly the same as the day I bought it.
1: You didn't take a bite, did you?
4: No, I didn't. But what is in that? It's exactly the same.
21: Exactly.
1: Some of the stuff that you don't want to eat, isn't it?
4: I'm sure.
1: Thank you. Well, why
0: can't they get that? Preservatives and everything.
1: Preserve your insides.
0: Yeah, because it's not healthy.
21: That's not how that works.
0: And your insides aren't made of lemon cake.
1: Holy cow, Ian, you look skinny, brother. Hold on.
5: Good morning.
1: You look really skinny.
5: Thank you.
1: What are you doing? Last time I said that to you, like, I haven't eaten in 3 weeks. Well, just been drinking this iced tea.
5: I lost 10 pounds last week.
1: Yeah?
5: Yeah, I just cut out all sugar, and I did 10,000 steps and cut out everything, pretty much.
1: It works pretty fast.
5: Yeah, stop eating bad stuff and you lose weight.
1: That's how it happens.
5: Imagine that.
1: But lasagna is so good.
5: It is good.
1: It is good.
5: It is good. Yeah. What happened to your rails? They're gone.
1: No, they're. I mean, no. I'm riding the rails.
0: He ate the rails.
6: It's like your doctor said. He said they made the surgery too easy. Because we used to crack open the chest and do all the thing. Now they
1: the heart surgery, yeah.
6: The stints are so easy. You're like, yeah, we'll go to Hooters next week.
1: We have a listener who is younger than me and in much better shape than me. And he told me, before I went for the stints, he said he went in for a stint. And when they went in there, they realized they had to open him up and do a triple bypass. Yeah. And he did that. So I was eating the wings at the at Hooters. Yes. And he came up to me and he was like, hey, easy on the wing, easy on the front. I was like, I know it. I should have never had any.
0: But he just lifts his shirt and shows you the scar. Right? You sure you want those wings?
5: Get a dozen Daytona wings instead of three breaded wings. I don't get it.
21: Right?
5: I don't get it.
21: I've always said that. The Daytona wings are...
5: They're unbelievable.
6: They're not the same. They're good, they're but they're not the same.
3: They're better.
1: The problem is, like Gio said...
5: You think you're helping? You think you ever help?
21: He's trying to kill him, I'm pretty sure.
6: No, not.
1: The problem with Gio's right is that once you're in there and you smell that you can't walk away from that smell.
5: Well, that is...
0: You can.
5: A really bad attitude.
1: No,
5: like, every time I smell good food, I have to eat it. That's what you're saying.
0: On a scale of 1 to 10, 10 being ironclad willpower, where do you think your willpower is?
1: 2.
0: Yeah.
5: Ask me.
1: No, but 10. You do. I mean, I know.
0: I give myself a strong 9.
5: I'm giving myself a 10.
0: I'm giving myself a strong
5: everybody
0: 9.
5: Everybody tells me I'm crazy, therefore.
0: Right. Exactly. They can't believe
5: like
0: that you're
5: a
0: doing
5: what?
0: It. Yeah.
5: You did what? I like that.
0: Yeah.
5: I like that.
1: I have gone plenty of times to get ice cream with all the kids in the car, my daughter and her friends, and not gotten ice cream. There's no smell to ice cream.
5: Mm.
1: You go to Taco Bell, as soon as that passes your nose, you're like, maybe I want one of those. It's tough.
5: It's not like I don't have that.
1: Right. You got good willpower.
5: It's all mindset.
1: Yes.
5: It really is.
1: Yeah.
5: And people are like, how can you just eat, like right now I'm just eating meat. I put myself in a mindset of fasting.
1: Right.
5: So then if I eat meat, I'm like, oh my God, I get to eat this big ass steak so that I won't miss anything.
1: Yeah.
5: It's you got to trick your mind, bro.
1: It's the same thing with working out. So I've been working out.
5: 100%.
1: And my wife keeps going, see, the more you do it consecutively, the more your body gets used to it. And then before you know it, you need to. I haven't gotten there yet. I haven't gotten to that
5: but
1: point.
5: But you
1: where,
5: will.
1: Yeah, I know.
5: It's a consistency.
1: I'm not there yet. Well,
5: for myself, I was feeling sorry for myself in December, I remember.
1: Right.
5: I was 70 pounds heavier.
1: Right.
5: Feeling sorry for myself. My shoulder hurts, my feet hurt, and blah, blah, blah. And I'm seeing these old ladies walking around the neighborhood, and it's making me look bad.
1: Yeah.
5: And I remember going out, and I tried to hang. Somebody told me you have to be able to hang, you know what I mean?
1: Yes.
5: And in December, I could not hang at all. I could not.
1: For how long?
5: At all.
1: Really?
5: Okay, but my shoulder was banged up. This morning, I did 40 seconds, okay? So.
1: Okay.
5: When I started off doing push-ups, I did like 10 push-ups, and I'm doing 70 push-ups. So
1: 70?
5: Yeah. Not on the ground, on a bench.
1: Right,
5: it's
1: right.
5: It still works.
1: Yeah.
5: But it's just you feeling sorry for you. I was feeling sorry for myself. That's all. But if you put work in, you're going to get better. That's just be bitch and moan too much.
1: Yeah.
0: And you know, doing the steps, getting your steps in, how many calories you're burning on that. And then every you look at food and you go, yeah, you know how
5: why
0: far
5: do you
0: I'd
5: eat that donut.
0: Right. You know how far I'd have to walk correct. That donut off. Yeah.
5: Yeah. Donuts. Every little nugget, which is all right.
0: Gio's face. Gio's disgusted. He's like, what are you guys doing?
21: And that's the thing. Like, you can still have a donut. You just can't have it every day.
5: Correct.
21: And if you do work out, then it's you can treat yourself more often.
1: Yes.
21: It's but it's all but you have to have discipline first.
5: Yeah, you're getting closer, Carmen.
0: Yeah, I don't know. I don't know how you change your mindset. You know what I mean?
5: You can, though.
0: Oh, you 100%.
1: Yeah, you got to really put your mind to it.
0: I don't know how he does it. Like, us telling him is not going to change anything.
1: No.
0: You know what I mean? He's got to be able to do it. Correct. He's got to be able to do it on his own. So I don't know what your trigger is where you go, yeah, this is
21: ridiculous.
0: Do you
21: believe in hypnosis?
1: No. But
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1: Can I tell you, I know exactly what the problem is. There's two, like, you know, people go and they find out, like, Bobby's always like, you should go to therapy. And I go, why? He goes, so you can find out you were molested when you were a kid so you can stop eating so bad. You know, those sort of things. Okay. I don't have any of those experiences. I think that I have two issues. One is when I was a kid, we weren't starving. We had food, but we didn't have a lot of food.
5: Okay.
1: So now when there's an abundance of food or like there's take home stuff, I have a hard time throwing anything away. Like,
5: you know, is that an excuse?
1: No.
5: I'm not saying that's
1: one of the many excuses.
5: Okay.
1: But it's part of the real reason. It's part of the real truth is that I can't see wasting food. It bothers me. Like my wife.
5: You have to eat it.
0: But also, yes, here's how you want to know how you change that, though?
1: Don't bring it home.
0: No, you make a rule. You don't order that much. Every one of us orders more than we eat.
1: Yes.
0: Every one of us.
1: That is absolutely.
0: So like, now what you do, instead of getting the whole sandwich and the soup, you get a half a sandwich and a cup.
1: Yes.
0: And then
1: that
0: if
1: is
0: you want
1: how normal
0: more,
1: people should eat.
0: And if you want more, then you're like, hey, I'm still hungry, whatever, you get something else, whatever. But yeah,
1: and
0: that's the whole
1: hungry.
0: Thing. And 9 times out of 10, I don't know about you, but for me, 9 times out of 10, I bring it home, it sits in the fridge for 3 days, and then I throw it out.
1: No,
0: so it
1: see,
0: just
1: that's
0: took a nice,
1: I
0: it just
1: eat
0: took
1: it.
0: A nice trip.
1: I eat, and then I'll eat my daughter's, and I'll eat like I don't want it to go to waste.
0: So you know what, my dad, we used to call him the garbage disposal, but he was running 8 miles a day,
21: right?
0: And
1: he would
0: eat everything in the fridge.
5: He deserves to go.
0: Oh my god! But then he'd be burning it off because he'd run 8 miles every day.
21: Yeah. And this is exactly what I was telling Gio last week. When he was, how he says he like yells at his daughters to finish all their pop and drinks and food and stuff.
0: Yeah.
21: They're gonna give them clean plate syndrome where they they grow up feeling like they have to clean their plate, and now look what they could look like in the future.
0: What could they look like?
5: Jeez. Wow.
21: I'm just saying, as a female,
16: you just broke my wife's heart. How would you say that about her?
21: Oh. I didn't say that about her.
5: I'm picturing Gio as a female.
21: That's what I'm saying. You are the prime example. Like, your daughters should not ever be as heavy as you, right? Because they're not as tall as you. They're not.
16: Right.
21: They're also not a man.
16: Right.
21: But you give them that clean plate syndrome. And
16: it's not a clean plate syndrome.
21: Yes, it is. Google it. That is a thing. Like,
16: I'm saying that's not what I tell them to do. I tell them if they're gonna order something, then you should finish it. Don't order so much.
21: That's clean plate syndrome.
16: No,
0: yeah,
16: it's not.
0: But what she's saying, instead of saying order it, finish what you order, whatever, you should say don't order as much.
16: Right.
0: Instead of the other way.
16: Like, you know, if you're only gonna eat one slice of pizza, we don't need to order entire pizza.
0: Right. But but if you say, well, you ordered the whole pizza, you have to eat the whole pizza.
16: I mean, I don't really force them to eat the whole pizza.
1: I just give them to the dog.
0: They shouldn't. Ian, don't order. Did you hear about the couple that we talked about earlier?
5: I did.
0: Yeah,
5: I would love to see them.
0: 4'2" and the kid was 255 pounds. 7 years old. Should have been between 50 and 70 pounds.
5: I this can't speak?
0: Couldn't speak. Didn't know how to speak.
16: Nope.
0: Because they never taught the kid how to speak.
5: The parents should have been arrested.
0: Oh, yeah.
5: You're going to see this kid waddling around, like barely waddling.
1: Not being able to talk.
0: Probably never left the house. Probably not. Never left the house because you would think that neighbors would be like,
5: "Now was he challenged?
0: Hi,
5: though?
0: Little guy, what are you?" And he was just like staring at him, all fat and you know,
5: challenged, though, right?
0: The kid?
5: Yeah.
0: I don't know. I mean, you would imagine.
5: He's not speaking at 7.
1: Yeah, but that's just because he probably wasn't educated.
0: They never took him to school. They never taught him anything.
5: But you don't have to be educated to speak.
1: You got to learn how to speak.
3: Got
1: to
3: be around people.
21: To learn.
1: Sure.
21: Well, I mean, everybody.
5: Well, I'm sure his parents were saying hamburgers and steaks and
1: or just feeding
5: French
1: him.
5: Fries around him. He should at least say French fry.
1: Yeah.
0: Yeah. Or if he's plopped in front of a TV, at least be repeating stuff on the TV.
1: He should at least say French fry.
5: They say French fry a lot.
1: Yeah, yeah, yeah, yeah. Oh, jeez.
5: You see the fish I caught this weekend?
1: No.
0: I saw it. Yeah, that was nice.
5: Dude, my boy Wayne Gonzalez has a Airbnb in Ruskin.
1: Right.
0: I love that Ian changed the background so no one would find his fishing hole.
5: All fishermen do that. You know that, right?
0: That's great.
1: Wait, hold on. You've caught the fish.
5: Yeah.
1: And then you change the background on your picture so nobody can see where you're at.
21: Well, yeah. Stop.
5: Okay, well, first of all.
1: Where is this? On your Instagram?

0: thought about it. I'm like, oh. So
1: are
0: I
1: you not allowed to? What's
0: well? If you even if I didn't kill the fish, if you kill a 40-inch snook, like as a fisherman, and if I see somebody kill a 40-inch snook, I'm gonna be pissed.
2: Yeah,
0: there's no reason. Because that fish deserves to live.
2: Yeah.
1: Oh, okay.
0: Yeah, because
1: yeah, but I don't know. I'm not fishing. Well, whatever. Like are they? Are they? Too big are they no good to eat? Or are you just saying it lasted that long? It should last longer. Or
0: well, a 40-inch snook is the best snook to eat. Is probably a 26, 28-inch snook. A 40-inch snook might have worms. But if you're a fisherman, well, you can't kill a 40-inch snook.
1: Out of respect, like they made it that long. Absolutely. Okay. Yeah. I gotcha.
0: There's people that fish in the bay their whole lives that don't catch a 40-inch snook. And I've gotten two now in Ruskin, so I'm very blessed.
2: Oh. Wow. Yeah. Ruskin's a spot, huh?
0: Ruskin is a spot.
1: Where? Ruskin whereabouts?
3: No. Yeah.
2: What were you on? You were doing it in the back of somebody's property?
0: Yeah, my boy's Airbnb.
2: Yeah.
0: Out there. Went by Mahoney's, and Mahoney was like, yo, get this black jig, and the water's...
2: You know, don't say that on the show.
0: I know. I'm allowed. So I'm going, and all of a sudden, bam, it was a beautiful thing, man.
2: Oh, that's great.
0: Beautiful. Nothing excites me more than fishing. I'm just.
1: But also, you said 4 o'clock in the morning by yourself.
0: Correct.
1: Aren't you scared at all? Aren't you like this
0: of
1: might
0: what?
1: Be a shark or something?
0: Actually, a bull shark ran up on me and made me, you know, scared.
1: Yeah.
2: Yeah. I don't like that at all.
0: Well, I'm on a dock. What's gonna do? Jump out and bite me?
1: You never know.
2: You
0: I'm pretty sure a bull shark's not gonna jump out the water.
1: You're wearing the slide-on shoes and stuff, and you catch a board and you flip over and
0: they don't want me.
2: Huh? My daughter caught her first fish this weekend.
0: And?
2: She caught last week. She caught a bluegill,
0: and
2: she was very excited.
0: That's what to see a kid catch a fish is second to none for me.
2: I didn't get to see it. She was with her friend, and they went fishing not too far from here. But she was very excited to the point where she told my wife about it, and then told my wife to wake me up and tell me about it. Like that's how excited she was.
0: Yeah, fishing does that.
2: Yeah.
0: And people who don't like fishing, I got away. I just say you just haven't been exposed to the right fish.
1: Oh, we used to go fishing all the time. We lived in Illinois. We'd rent a cabin in Wisconsin and go out there and fish. And we'd be up so early,
0: real early.
1: Yeah, real early, and go out there and do it. And it was great. We were catching walleye and perch and northern pike and all kind of stuff.
2: Yeah. That's the other thing with me. I don't know what I catch a fish. I don't know what it is.
0: I can literally. I think I can. You can't stump me with a fish. It's going to be hard. It's going to be hard. I'm good with fish. Really good.
1: My oldest brother, Tom, caught a fish that they say is one of the most difficult fish, one of the most elusive fish to catch.
2: The hogfish.
1: No. Muskie.
0: Oh, I've caught a muskie.
1: Yeah, but they say that
0: they're very, very hard.
1: Yeah.
0: Very, very hard. The only one I haven't caught in Tampa Bay, I've not caught a triple tail, and I've not caught a wahoo. Like I think I've caught just about everything
2: else.
0: I think
2: I've caught a wahoo before.
0: It's supposed to be the fastest fish in the
1: world. Is wahoo more out?
0: Yeah, it's
4: offshore. That's what Joe gets, the Wayuns.
2: No.
4: Totally
2: different.
4: No,
1: Joe's a real Yahoo.
2: I've caught a Wahoo before as we were going like marlin fishing.
0: Good evening.
2: You know, war out there, yeah.
1: When I was in high school, my girlfriend went fishing with a bunch of guys, and all she got was a red snapper.
2: Oh.
1: I don't know. Oh. Is that a no? Okay.
2: You know her.
0: Delicious.
2: Did you go to Kanye?
0: No, I didn't go to Kanye. I hit you up first. So as soon as I saw Kanye was coming, I was like, I need to do this bougie style. So I called my bougie friend, Mike. And you were like, no, I would never go to that.
2: Yes.
0: And I'm like, it kind of made sense. Okay. I didn't really think about that.
2: I would never go to that, period.
0: Yeah.
2: My wife would never go to that because he hates Jews.
0: And listen, I'm okay with your wife having that sentiment. I really am. It doesn't bother me.
2: Right.
0: Okay. And it really shouldn't bother anybody.
2: What do you mean? He didn't say...
0: Okay.
2: He didn't say things like, well, the Jewish people have been unfair to the black people over there. He's got a song called Heil Hitler.
0: Okay.
2: And he's just been... And he's hated the Jewish people.
0: Understandable.
2: Yeah.
0: I'm not saying he doesn't hate Jews.
2: Yeah.
0: But if we start doing this, then I should probably be mad at you that you watch Seinfeld every night.
2: Why Seinfeld? Because of Kramer?
0: I can't watch it because of Kramer.
2: Yeah.
0: Right? Okay,
2: it's still hard to watch.
0: Okay, but I understand your wife.
2: Right.
0: If I was Jewish, I'd probably be the same way.
2: Yeah.
4: Was Kramer selling T-shirts afterwards?
0: Well, he's sounded pretty convincing when that N-word came out of his mouth numerous times. I know what comfortable looks like.
2: One of the most shocking things.
0: It was comfortable.
1: It's so funny because every time I watch Seinfeld now, when he barges in the door, I'm expecting him to yell.
0: Yeah, right.
1: I really, me too.
0: That's why I changed.
1: Yeah. I can completely understand.
0: Yeah. So I'm okay with everybody not wanting something, but don't tell other people they can't go, because that was a lot of people that shouldn't have went.
2: Oh, I don't. I, that's.

0: One good thing about my wife, yeah. She's not telling anybody not to go.
1: Good.
0: Yeah.
1: Good. I'm okay with her saying, hell no. I get right. it. I get it.
0: She actually said, like, I think that my son was out of town. I think my son would have gone, and my wife would have been fine with that.
1: You don't want to tell your son he can't.
0: Right. Concert. Especially something like a big deal like that to him. But I don't think that she would have suggested. But when I said it to her, I said, you know, Kanye is coming, you're going to go. And she said, I wouldn't give him one dime of my money. And that's where I think it hurts the most. That's when people are like, how do I get even with them? Don't buy their stuff. Don't do it. You don't have to go launch a campaign.
1: Exactly. And I have respect for your wife for having, you know, thinking that way.
0: Sure.
1: My mother didn't want me to go to my first concert. I went to Black Sabbath.
2: Oh, nice.
1: And she didn't want me to go.
0: Devil Music.
1: Yeah.
0: I know. I've been there.
1: She was a Jehovah's Witness.
0: Can I just play this still? One of the greatest moments in the history of television. Kanye West, everybody.
3: Oh, I hate the way they portray us in the media. If you see a black family, it says they're looting. If you see a white family, it says they're looking for food. And you know it's been 5 days because most of the people are black. And even for me to complain about, I would be a hypocrite because I've tried to turn away from the teacher TV because it's too hard to watch. I've even been shopping before even giving a donation. So now I'm calling my business manager right now to see what is the biggest amount I can give. And just to imagine if I was down there, and those are my people down there. So
0: the fear on Mike Myers' face
1: was amazing.
2: Did he say it before that, though?
0: Yeah, I'm trying to.
4: These streets and thriving neighborhoods.
3: I hate the way they portray us.
0: And was after that?
2: I thought he started out.
0: George Bush hates black people.
2: Yeah. Right, right.
1: And Myers' face is what.
0: Myers first was like,
1: how do I get out of here?
0: What are we doing? What's going on?
2: This is not on the script.
0: George Bush hates black people.
1: Yeah.
0: That was
2: how
0: great.
2: Funny would it have been if Kanye goes, George Bush hates black people, and Mike Myers goes, swing!
0: Yeah,
2: and
0: baby.
2: Just walks out.
0: All right, we got to take a break. Ian Beckles is here hanging out with us. Phone lines are wide open, 800-771-1025. 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

0: 1025 The Bone, 800-771-1025 are our phone numbers. 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You can call them up. You can look at their website. You can look at homes that they have listed there. It starts around $200,000, goes all the way up to about $4 million. And they've got homes that they haven't even listed yet that are available to you that they could show you, where you can get them and buy them and put them in an offer before you're competing with other people, and you can get that home for the right price. And, of course, if you're looking to sell your home, what do you want to do? You want to sell it quick, you want to get the most money, and you want to work with a real estate agent who actually lives and works right here in the area in which you're looking to sell your home, because they would know the area better than anybody. And that's where Jeff Borum and his team are. They're right here in the Tampa Bay area, grew up here, work here, have offices here, and you can stop by and see them, where they can come on out to you. All you need to do is start by going to teamborum.com. That's Borum, B-O-R-H-A-M, teamborum.com for all your real estate needs. And let them know you heard about it on the Mike Calta Show, teamborum.com. We were talking about Galvin's mullet off the air.
1: Yeah.
0: Now, what are you doing? You're cutting your hair?
2: Yeah, I was growing it long, but I somehow, whenever I had it short, my hair decided whenever it was growing long, there would be curly in back. It's like, yeah, all curly and stuff. And
0: it is in a weird phase because you're like, it's kind of long.
2: But also my hair is very thick.
0: Yeah.
2: So I feel like it's only going to get curlier and crazier and bigger and stuff. So I'm just like,
0: Maybe you should do that. Just grow it out really big and curly.
2: But I was talking about cutting it, and my wife said that I should do sexy mullet. And I told her I'm not sexy 24-year-old with a granite chin.
0: Yeah.
2: You know, I said that just
0: sexy mullet does not work for everybody.
2: No, and I just don't think it would work for me. And I liked whenever I had it like shaved and had it longer on top and had it shaved on the sides and stuff, but I don't know.
0: Fashion just art of barbering.
2: Mm.
1: And that mullet you showed me, I wouldn't even say that's really a mullet.
2: That's kind of a modern mullet. Yeah. That's kind of what the younger kids are doing now and stuff. But
1: who had the best mullet in Tampa Bay history?
0: Nancy Alexander.
1: Please.
2: Did Longoria have a mullet for a while?
0: Yeah, he did.
1: But there's only one answer, you know that, right?
0: BL had one for a little while.
1: There's one answer.
0: Best mullet. It's
3: got to be a wrestler that had a mullet.
1: Mm-hmm. When you said, save it for the air,
0: yeah,
1: that reminded me of somebody. Who? You might have got it from him.
2: Oh, Ron Diaz.
1: Why are we even talking?
0: Yeah. I forgot about that.
1: Why are we talking?
0: I forgot about that. But
1: he go back.
0: But he had it when they were cool.
1: But he called it the power mullet.
0: Yeah, he had the power mullet.
1: Okay.
0: Yeah.
1: And he did it the best.
0: Yeah.
1: Like that look, he had that era down the he had the cutoff shirt.
0: Yep.
1: The biker shorts.
0: Yep.
1: The mullet. Like he had the little fanny pack. He did the whole thing like an SNL skit.
0: He looked like a wrestler without the wrestling.
1: Well, he was hanging out with the wrestlers.
0: Right, right.
1: Probably injecting some wrestler stuff.
0: At the time. Sure.
1: But he fit in, though. Yeah, yeah.
0: I forgot about that.
2: It's funny. I just Googled, and there's a picture of him and Ron and Fez, and he's wearing a pink tank top, World Gym tank top, and he's got the mullet going.
1: He was all in.
2: Yeah.
0: God, can you imagine what those days must have been like?
1: I couldn't imagine.
0: It's this show with drugs.
1: Lots of it.
0: Yeah.
1: Like, he tells me stories, and I'm like, that's the way it was, really?
0: Oh, yeah.
1: He tells me David Lee Roth or something, or Ted Nugent, maybe, had a gun on the table.
2: Probably Ted Nugent.
1: Had a gun on the table and looking at him crazy, and other guys had big lines of blow while they're doing the show.
0: Yeah.
1: Interesting.
0: I believe that for sure.
1: Yeah.
3: The good old days.
0: It's hard when you have to get up at 4 o'clock in the morning to
2: without
0: do a show
2: without
0: doing
2: cocaine.
0: Yeah.
1: You know.
0: That's why I do the show from home.
1: Radio was way more entertaining back in the day, though. It really, like, all those skits you guys were doing, that can't happen now.
0: No.
1: You'd be called sexist and this and that and the other.
0: Okay, I have to explain this.
1: All right.
0: There was a bit that we did that I didn't get in trouble, but they did make me stop playing it.
1: Okay.
0: There was a backup goalie for the Tampa Bay Lightning named Dieter Kocken.
1: Okay.
0: Does anybody remember that?
1: I remember the name.
0: Dieter Kocken. And there's an old bit about Kocken's cider.
1: Yes.
0: The apple cider.
1: Yep.
0: So we made Dieter Kocken cider. And it was all about how backup Tampa Bay goalie Dieter Kocken also had a cider business. And he would sell cider, therefore giving people Dieter Kocken cider. And it was funny because of the name.
1: Sure.
0: But it was funnier because we got the Lightning players to be in on a bit.
1: Really?
0: Oh, Vinnie LeCavier was like, my wife really loves this and loves that, but she loves nothing more than Dieter Calkins. You know,
1: really?
0: Yeah, and yeah, and then so once you started mixing the real hockey players mm-hmm. into the bit, doing the endorsement for it, I didn't get in trouble. I got somebody else was jealous that I was having a good bit going. And they mm-hmm. called and complained to my boss, and my boss said, "Is this something we should worry about?" And yeah. I said, "Probably."
1: You know, I got reprimanded by the Rays once. I took my my kids to a Rays game, uh-huh. and. I've always had beef with Raymond. I've had beef with Raymond.
0: Right. Okay? You're the only one.
1: No, seriously.
0: Yeah.
1: And I just had it. I was on the radio. I said, does anybody like Raymond? Because I don't want a dude with no pants thrusting on my kids.
0: Right,
1: do
0: right.
1: Do we know he's not a sexual deviant? Those are good questions,
0: they
1: right?
0: They are. We don't even know what's inside
1: exactly.
0: Raymond.
1: So he's yeah. thrusting his thing on kids, and he has no pants
0: and
1: on.
0: Now, for in you know, for Raymond's end of it, he's thrusting his belly. And he doesn't have genitalia, as far as we
1: can
0: tell.
1: Fact, maybe he's
0: no, I've never
1: it.
0: Felt around there.
1: Maybe he's trying to get it going.
0: Maybe he's working.
1: But
0: it
1: I
0: up.
1: Just asked some questions, and the Rays were like, "Don't do that."
0: Yeah.
1: And I'm like, "Get out of here! He's a mascot. We think people think he's real."
0: Right.
3: We need
0: right.
3: to do a mascot battle in the next Punch Out, Michael.
1: That would be awesome.
0: I don't know if anybody beats Thunderbug in anything.
1: The real Thunderbug.
0: The Thunderbug from the Lightning
1: mm-hmm.
0: is unstoppable.
1: But there's been a lot of different Thunderbugs.
0: Oh, yeah. But I've never seen a bad Thunderbug.
1: I've actually lost a Thunderbug when I was at the point where I was a good golfer.
0: Right.
1: I lost a Thunderbug in a long drive contest.
2: Really? Yeah. In the suit.
1: He was in the suit. I was at that TPC, and there was a bunch of people watching. And I swear to everybody, back in the day, very few people hit a golf ball further than me. I'm just telling you. Ask anybody I golf with. I hit it a mile.
0: Right.
1: So I'm hitting in TPC into the woods. And then they said, Ian Beckles. And the second they said my name, every muscle in my body got tense. And I got up there, and I just was in a foreign place. And I hit the ball straight up in the air, into the ground, straight to the left. Here came Thunderbug in a full outfit. Whoosh, 250 right down the middle.
0: Unbelievable.
2: You got heat with Thunderbug
1: yeah,
2: and Raymond.
1: Yeah. Well, mascot.
0: And
1: thing.
0: A couple of horses.
1: It stinks in there, too. You know it stinks in there.
0: In the suit?
1: Oh,
4: they
1: sure.
4: have to like dry clean
0: yeah.
4: it.
0: I don't know.
1: You can't dry clean the inside.
4: Yeah.
1: Can you?
4: Yeah.
1: How often?
4: I don't know. That's what. Ugh.
1: It stinks in there. No.
2: You
1: way.
2: And Captain Fear never have it out.
1: I actually knew Captain Fear. He was all right. We were good.
4: Listen, I can tell you, as someone who was a mascot at one point in time in my life, those costumes are disgusting.
0: Yeah, what were you a mascot for?
4: Chuck E. Cheese.
0: Oh, yeah.
2: Yeah, but also you have Chuck E. Cheese where other people are wearing that costume.
4: Right.
2: They're not doing stuff to it.
4: No,
2: and that
4: they're
2: was
4: never 20, cleaning
2: and,
4: it.
2: And that was 20 years ago. Right. You know what I mean? So I would imagine it's somewhat better now, but probably not the best.
4: Right. But I'm assuming they like steam it or something, you know?
0: Yeah, there's some sort of disinfecting going on.
4: Right.
0: But still gross.
4: Yes.
1: Well, the person who gets in a mascot suit usually can't really complain about much. It's like almost like the guy who rides in the back of the pickup truck.
0: Yeah.
1: It's pretty close.
4: You have no
0: yeah,
4: choice.
0: But those guys, like I went one time to a thing. Was the Rays put it on. It was a mascot battle royal. And I was in the locker room with all these mascots from all over the country, and they were all suiting up, and they were like half in their uniform and half out.
1: They were serious about it too, right?
0: They were very serious. Were.
2: Yeah. Don't they have competitions? Don't they do like a whole thing, whatever? By the way, in the room, who's the best mascot?
0: Joe.
2: 100%.
1: That's not close.
2: 100%.
1: That's not close.
2: 100%.
4: No.
2: He's already a mascot.
3: What?
0: But he's a show mascot.
4: But once in you a put costume, the,
2: yeah.
4: No.
1: Other than Joe, everybody else in this room is way too big to be a mascot.
4: I disagree.
1: Those costumes are not that
0: Here's
1: big.
0: What I will tell you, though. You will not see me dancing to the Black Eyed Peas.
1: Oh, I could do that.
0: I can't. You put me in a mascot costume, I'll jam around.
1: Yeah, man.
0: All I need to do is put a furry hat on, and I'll start dancing.
1: Can you dance a mask? Can you dance?
0: I don't think so.
1: So the answer is no if you don't dance.
0: I have danced before.
1: Okay.
0: The rule was international waters or other countries.
1: Okay.
0: I danced in Ireland.
1: And what did people say about said dancing?
0: No one, a girl in Ireland immediately came with me and tried to make out with me. Okay. Do you remember that? It was an Irish
2: like
0: girl.
2: Pied Piper.
0: Yeah, she just walked in and she grabbed my arm and she just stood next to me. And everybody's like, who is that? I go, I don't know. I've never been to Ireland before. Mm. Okay. Evidently, there must have been some good vibes with this.
1: Okay. I see a little John Travolta neck.
0: A little sexy shoulder move.
1: The Travolta neck. Yeah.
2: Are you sure she wasn't trying to give you mouth to mouth?
0: Maybe.
2: I thought you were convulsing.
0: Then we went to on the cruise, the one that all the salespeople went on. That one I was really drunk, and there was some dancing on the dance floor there.
1: Okay.
0: But I think that was more like, hey, we're on the dance floor, than anything else.
1: Okay.
0: I feel very uncomfortable.
1: It's been a while for me, but I enjoy dancing.
2: I don't like to dance.
1: I think the last time I danced, it might have been with JoJo like 15 years ago or something.
0: Oh, really?
1: Yeah. While I was married, probably, too.
0: Oh.
2: Hot.
0: Yeah.
1: Real hot. I almost set her on fire.
0: By the way, JoJo and Johnny B, still raging.
1: Yeah, well, I'm out.
5: You got to get in and make the peace.
1: I'm out. I tried.
0: Why?
5: Yeah, I tried. You tried?
1: I did.
0: And what happened?
1: It didn't work.
0: Johnny rejected it?
1: It just didn't work.
4: Wow. From whose end?
1: Just didn't work.
2: Wow. Well, Johnny's in charge. It's the after show. It's Johnny B. So, I mean, he's the one who's making the calls.
0: He coonsed her right out of it.
5: Damn.
0: He gave her the double coons.
5: Oh, no. The old coons.
2: Right in the coons.
0: Smacked it down. Flipped it. Come
5: on. Oh, man. I mean, does JoJo even want to be back on it? I imagine yes.
0: I think yes, up until a certain point.
2: Yeah, she's not going to beg for it.
5: I know JoJo enjoys being on the air.
0: I enjoy hearing JoJo on the air.
5: Yeah, that's why she does it. It's fun.
1: My problem is this. I love both of them, okay?
0: Yeah.
1: It's my people. And I wanted to get them both in the room and say, smarten the hell up.
0: Yeah.
1: Okay, I'm going to tell you, I worked with Ron for 16 years. We didn't always love each other.
0: No.
1: But the second it clicked on, we were very professional. So this is just not a good move for both of your careers at this moment.
0: Right.
1: That's all I'm going to say. I would just say that. Okay, so whatever the issue is, just figure it out. Figure it out. Okay,
0: the issue is with Johnny. Not saying he's wrong, but the issue is with him. Because JoJo seems to be willing to work through anything.
2: Okay. Right, because if Johnny goes today, hey, all right, JoJo, you can be back on the show, then she's back on the show.
5: If Ian ever took me into a room and said, smarten the hell up, I don't know how I would react to that. I can't imagine
1: I'm the right guy. I am.
5: I can't imagine not agreeing with him 100%.
4: But
5: I
4: also, mean, like, what did JoJo do?
1: I'm out.
0: Evidently did not stand up for Johnny like she should have during the conversation with Drew. I told you, it all goes back to Drew. Hmm. We should all just concentrate on hating Drew.
4: Wait.
0: I'm just kidding.
5: I thought we were hating Mo.
0: Yeah. Oh, yeah, Mo. Let's hate Mo.
1: Oh, I'm in on that one.
0: Yeah, I like Mo.
1: Do you?
0: Yeah, I do. Like, every once in a while, I get an urge to hang out with Mo.
1: Do you?
0: I don't do it, though, but I was like, Mo turned me on to Esposito's. So every once in a while, I'm going to Esposito's. I'm like, oh, maybe I'll call Mo and see what he's doing. And then I think, no, wait,
1: do it. Call your other black friend. I'm ready.
0: Have you been there?
1: I've not been to Esposito's.
0: Too black for me?
1: Yeah.
0: No.
1: Because Mo is just barely black.
2: You might be too black for Esposito's.
1: That's what I'm saying. No. I don't know.
0: No. Esposito's welcomes all.
1: Okay.
0: Yeah, I think.
2: Michael, we love it when you come in here, but Ian...
0: The Molinian. We don't need that.
1: That's a funny word because of the movies, but if an Italian person says that, should I be feared?
0: Fear, no.
1: So if I'm in a room and I hear that word, like, I shouldn't, what should my reaction be?
0: Molinian just means eggplant.
2: Yeah. Yeah, but you know
1: but
2: why.
1: If he's saying it while a black person's in a room, right. He's not talking about eggplant.
0: But it's rude. Let me say this first, then you tell me. It's rude, but I don't think the intention is necessarily racist. It's more is it just ignorant and rude. To say, because it's your, like...
2: It's 100% racist.
0: Yes, but I'm saying I've seen Italian people say it to where they're not like, they're like differentiating. The Molinian, the black one. You know what I mean? Like that. Like, I get it. I'm not saying it's right. It's wrong. It's
1: something funny.
0: And right? It's ignorant.
1: Yes, it is.
0: Yes.
1: And let me tell you something funny about white people. When somebody says the N-word, and 95% of the media is white.
2: Right?
1: It is funny. When they say, somebody says the N-word, this is what the white media says. In what context? You ever heard a black person ask that? You ever hear a black person go, in what context? What difference does it make?
0: No.
1: It doesn't matter.
2: Talking about when he talks about Morgan Wallen?
1: No, but that's what people say. Well, what context?
0: Well, let me ask
1: what
0: you.
1: What difference does it make?
2: Right.
0: Here's the deal. It does make a difference.
1: It does not make a difference.
0: It doesn't make it
1: was
0: right
1: there
0: or wrong.
1: Black people around?
0: I don't know.
1: Okay, then that matters. If there's no black people, if he's in a room full of black people and he's still alive, that matters. If he's in a room full of white people, the context doesn't matter. It really doesn't.
5: Well, does the intent matter at all?
1: It doesn't matter. No? You should not blurt that word out in a room full of white people unless all the white people are saying it.
2: Yeah, also, he's probably not going to say it in front of black people.
1: That's what I'm saying, right. though, so the context
2: is... So does that make it worse?
1: Does that make it worse?
2: Yes!
1: Of course. It's definitely my algorithm of white people calling black people the N-word and getting mopped. It's definitely part of my algorithm.
0: It is,
1: because I like most of them. But the thing
0: that
1: is...
0: That guy who hits the guy with the soda can?
2: Oh, that's pretty good. That's the best.
1: But the thing is, you have the audacity to look in a black person's face and say that and not expect to get mopped?
2: Right.
1: That's the crazy part.
0: Okay, yeah. So how about if you're a white guy who hangs out with black guys who use that word all the time.
1: Okay.
0: They use it with you.
1: Yep.
0: And all of a sudden you're kind of getting used to hearing it and kind of used to hearing it.
1: You're talking about Warren Sapp, I get it.
0: Yes. Yeah. Okay, so...
1: Did you get punched?
0: No.
1: Okay, that means you're accepted.
0: No, but I got verbally punched.
1: You got punched.
0: I got verbally punched.
1: Not really.
0: Warren Sapp said to his friends, come on, y'all N-words, let's go. And then I turned to my friend and said, come on, y'all N-words, let's go. Mocking him.
1: Yeah.
0: And he said to me, Cowhead, you're getting too comfortable.
1: So that should be a lesson. There's no context where that's going to be all right.
0: But do you understand? Do you think that I was being racist?
1: No.
0: Right. Do you think Morgan Wallen?
1: Because black people. People say if you're in a car listening to black music. Let's pause it right there. Most of those people aren't racist. Most racist people aren't listening to black music.
0: Right,
1: so if you're listening to and you say the N-word, that doesn't make you racist.
0: Right.
1: If your son said the N-word, you think I would think he's racist?
0: No.
1: Or I would think that boy hangs around with only black people.
0: Yeah.
1: Your son looks blacker to me sometimes.
0: Yeah. Oh, you should see him right now.
1: No, I get it.
0: He's wearing his durag.
1: Yeah, man.
0: With his braids. And sunglasses and a white linen shirt.
1: Swag, man.
0: He looks like he's the king of Puerto Rico.
1: That's all good.
0: Yeah.
1: And you guys were talking about Puerto Rico. I was there last year, I believe. Puerto Rico is, could be South Beach or Clearwater Beach.
0: Yes.
1: It's so Americanized.
0: Yes.
1: And it's not scarier than anywhere else that I've ever been.
0: But it depends on where you go. Where my son is different from where.
1: You can say that in any city in Florida.
0: No, but I'm saying he's in the jungle. He's in the mountains.
1: Okay.
0: Yeah.
1: Okay.
0: It's a little different.
1: Well, you go to the mountains of Florida, you can find some stuff there too.
0: Can I just tell you how great Moose is? Moose sent me a picture of the girl from
2: Ireland.
0: Ireland that tried to make out with.
2: Yeah. Really? That's funny.
0: Yeah.
1: Was she looking?
0: No. No. No, she was not. If she was, we wouldn't even be talking about this story. We'd have to keep it on the down low. All right, we got to take a break. Ian Beckles is here hanging out with us. It's Mike Calt, the show at 102.5 The Bone.
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0: 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It's 102.5 The Bone. 800-771-1025. Get some phone calls before we get out of here this morning. Ian Beckles is sitting in with us as he does every Monday. Are you allowed to sit in with Johnny, or have you been kicked out of that?
1: No, I believe I'm still on Thursday, okay. Yes. Well, I missed last week, but yeah, I'm good.
0: You missed last week. Good luck trying to get back in this week. You never know, Johnny. He's at the edge.
2: Things change.
0: Yep. I saw that you went out with the folks from Forgotten Angels.
1: Correct.
0: At the golf tournament.
1: I was there.
0: Did you play golf?
1: I did not. I just kind of rolled around in the cart and took pictures with people. And
0: yeah.
1: I'm going to tell you guys, I drove around. I took pictures with all the foursomes, 18 holes. And 70% of the people recognized me as a guy in the radio.
0: Oh, shut up, really?
1: It's hilarious.
0: Like, yeah.
1: I used to be the football guy.
0: Right.
1: Now I'm the guy in the radio. They're like, the guy in the radio. I'm like, oh, I guess.
0: Yeah, he'll take it. Whatever.
1: God
0: whatever.
1: Bless 102.5 The Bone.
0: What happened to my 3 minutes, Carmen?
2: There's 2 minutes of the song.
3: There's 2 minutes and 24 seconds of the song, which includes your talk time.
0: My bad. My math is terrible.
1: First day?
3: Yeah. every day.
2: He's surprised every time it starts.
4: Already?
1: Oh, I listen.
0: Thank you, Ian, for coming by.
1: My pleasure.
0: Now, I was going to say, go see Ian at Dignitary Headquarters. Is that still happening?
1: Oh, no, we're going, bro. We're just looking. We're just relocating. It could be 6 months. We're good.
0: Okay, all right.
1: We're good.
0: All right. Right there on Gandy and West Shore.
1: Safe place.
0: Same spot. Right there on the corner. Ian brought a beef rib. I'm going to kill that after
1: Mad
0: the show.
1: Mad tender.
2: Oh. Ian, are you going to do like one last big party at this location?
1: You know I am.
2: Okay.
1: You know I am,
2: Joe. Okay.
0: Break the wall down party.
1: Hell yeah.
4: I'm a Joe grifting for an invite.
2: I'm not grifting for an invite. I'm sure I'm invited
1: He's
2: anyway.
1: He's a true dignitary.
2: See?
1: You know that, Gio.
2: Yeah.
1: As are you.
4: Thank you.
2: Bula bula.
0: Check us out on Instagram at the Mike Caldas Show. Our World Cup pictures are up there. I might even put the picture of me and my Irish girlfriend up there.
2: Oh.
0: We sent it over.
4: I saw Pap mascot.
0: Pap mascot's up. Yep.
4: Frightening.
0: I love that. I want to have that made.
4: I would think Pap mascot is more of a... Like Kermit the Frog, like a skinnier, more dainty, arms
0: gangly.
4: And stuff and everything. That's like a big, manly mascot.
0: Nothing's better than a mascot, just Joe. Just Joe being Joe.
2: You're saying that mascot's too beefy? Is that what you're saying?
4: Too beefy.
2: All right. We'll work on the design.
0: We're out. The after show with Johnny B and nobody else is coming on next. No more punching down on Johnny. That's our guy right
4: Those
0: there.
4: Days are over.
0: If we all just come together and hate Drew, it'll be so much easier.
3: Mo. It's Mo.
0: Joe, Mo. Sorry, Mo. You guys have a great day. The after show is up next. We'll see you tomorrow. Dom will be here tomorrow. Goodbye.

0: I'm hungry.
1: Yeah.
2: I'm a fool. I'm an old, fat, stupid fool. That's why.
3: What's really going on in your life?
4: Let's shoot Uma in the vagina.
5: Mike, why are you doing this?
6: Cal, I have to go.
7: Oh, yeah. Foshes. Genuine. What's up, homie?
6: Bushy.
8: Bye.
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0: here to help you wash away those Monday blues like only the way that we can. I am John Senning. He is the Brown Thrasher, the agent of chaos, the gardener snake in the mailbox. He is Dizzy. Find a way. Get involved. Be on the program. Chat with us. 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You can find us on social media at the John Senning, at Dizzy for Mayor. And of course, the Vroom Vroom Room is live. Just go to 1025 The Bone on YouTube. That little circle is red. Click on it, and you'll be in there with all the other fine folks that are getting in bright and early. Niall Crocodile, M4U, Vanessa Goodall, Mark Carr, Bevy Birchwood, Maynard Dave. That sounds kind of new to me. Maynard Dave, Ron Slater, Alex in Tampa. We appreciate you every single day. Watch the program. Lots to get to today. Hopefully a hell of a show ahead of you. But the first thing I want to bring to everybody's attention, we just posted a video on the 1025 The Bone Instagram page. Wednesday is the next Team USA World Cup watch party. It's going down back at Al Lang, and we are giving away a very, very cool prize pack. So there's spots like right along the dugouts at the stadium that are kind of like the VIP. We're giving one of those VIP areas away completely. You get six tickets. So you and five of your friends, you're going to have complimentary Mick Ultra. It's stocked up in there. There's food in there. You're going to have the VIP parking hookup. They're going to give you Mick Ultra swag. It's a pretty damn cool setup, and the event's amazing no matter where you sit. But the only way that you can win yourself in is if you go to the post that we just put up on the 1025 The Bone Instagram and leave a comment. I'm not going to tell you what to comment because it's going to be completely random. You need to like it and leave a comment. You have to do both. And then tomorrow, 24 hours from now, we will pick a winner. Diz and I, last time we were at Al Lang, we got to experience the VIP dugout setup. It's very, very legit. So go like and comment on the post, and that's your opportunity to win the six-person VIP party.
1: I'm excited for it. You're getting emotional.
0: About it. I can hear the emotions in your voice right now.
1: I think USA is gonna put on a good match. I think we are very hungry. The team looks like they're doing well. We didn't look the greatest against Turkey, but that was our second team, basically. Yeah. And right when they put Pulisic on, we were starting to attack again.
0: And speaking of being hungry, if you are hungry, you will have food in your VIP dugout as well. You will be able to drink Mick Ultras and eat food. So go like and comment on that post. I'll probably be bringing it up throughout the show. Joj and I filmed a little vid before the show. So if nothing else, go look at the juice and leave a comment. I had a fairly eventful / uneventful weekend, but I want to get something right out of the way. There's an ongoing discussion / controversy, I would say, in this room and across Tampa Bay regarding what happened with my Taco Bell order last week.
1: Yeah.
0: And I just felt the need to start the week. And I don't know if this does anything for you or if it even matters. But Saturday night, we had it was like a wedding, like a reception. They already had the wedding, but it was a big reception. And then we went out after that, even had a hell of a night. Got home late night, and the Taco Bell gods were calling to me. So I just thought it might be appropriate for me to share with you my real life Taco Bell order from Saturday night that I housed. And I don't know why. I mean, let's be honest. Everybody's eaten drunken Taco Bell in this life. And a lot of time it hits. It felt like the best Taco Bell I'd ever eaten in my life. And there's a new item that I tried for the first time, or new to me, that I think may be the new GOAT. So I went for the three Dorito Locos Tacos. 1, 2, 3 Doritos Locos Tacos.
1: Okay.
0: I went for, I don't know if this is new either because it was the first time I got it. I got the Nacho Supreme Dip. So it like comes in a bowl, like a big bowl, and it's like cheese and beans and sour cream and beef and sauce and tomatoes and all of that with the chips on the side.
1: And it was good because that sounds like it sounds good on paper, but when you get it, it probably just looks gross and sloppy and doesn't taste good.
0: I didn't really look too much.
1: I mean, I guess you were drunk.
0: Got it on the chips as nachos or you dipped it in it, I thought it kind of saved the integrity of the chip a little bit. I dipped it and enjoyed it. And then my new goat Taco Bell item, I got the, I don't even know what the hell it's called exactly, the cheesy beefy potato griller. Dude, this thing had potatoes, it had beef, it had cheese, it had chipotle cream sauce, sour cream, cheese sauce, all of these other things. And at least when I got done eating with it, I loudly proclaimed, "This is the new. This is my new favorite thing at Taco Bell."
1: No way! It's only a dollar too,
0: dude. Like, they're super cheap.
1: They look small.
0: I was so. This was not small.
1: Oh, was
0: I was so passionate about it. I woke up the next day and started like Googling about it, like seeing what the streets were saying. Like I went down, I went down Reddit threads of people talking about the cheesy potato griller. So let that just be. Be what it may, however you feel about it, you know, going back to the two cheesy gordita crunches and my reluctancy to admit that I ate them, here I am today giving you a real life Taco Bell order that I housed and then went immediately to bed. Probably the worst thing on planet Earth that you could do is eat that much Taco Bell and go directly to bed.
1: Well, you obviously had to taste for it since last week, so I get that. It looks like the loaded potato griller, like they used to have this.
0: I think so. I think it like went away and it came back, and I'm not really sure, but it is. It's just goated. And I like. I don't know if other people like this. I like when they burn the stuff that they grill. Mm. Not like burn, but you know, like the quesadilla. And like this one is like grilled like a quesadilla.
1: Oh, okay.
0: I like when you get that. I like the outside of my Taco Bell grilled items like I like my friends, you know? It's a little darker than most.
1: A little
0: darker than most.
1: But, would you say that the potato griller is dabigah?
0: Dabigah, which I remembered this morning when I was looking at stuff on the internet that at some point this week we've got to do the Alan Jackson sandwich for the dabigah. And it ties in double because we're doing dabigah, and also over the weekend was Alan Jackson's final performance ever.
1: Oh.
0: So I feel like to send him off, we can make his sandwich, which is, the more I think about it, does sound disgusting.
1: Yes.
0: It is nothing but white bread, mayonnaise, and pineapple.
1: Huh.
0: And I will make some little sandwiches, maybe even cut the crust off of them, and make some little bite-sized Sammies for us to be able to taste and also pass out to our coworkers.
1: Yes.
0: Dude, really started with the Taco Bell, but I buried the lead on my weekend.
1: You had more stuff?
0: Well, no, not food wise.
1: Okay.
0: I was going to be the food, to be honest with you.
1: What?
0: So this wedding, I don't even know where to begin with what ultimately happened, but this wedding we went to was Western themed, okay?
1: Okay.
0: I don't, for as much of a redneck piece of white trash as I am, like I don't have... That's what was so ironic, by the way, if we could touch on it for a moment. All Friday night, all Saturday morning, and Saturday into the day, I was stressing over the fact that I wanted to get a cowboy hat and some cowboy boots.
1: Yeah.
0: And then I think it was Saturday morning when I woke up, having talked about a cowboy hat the night before and already knowing that Danielle and my mom was in town, they were going to go out looking for a cowboy hat. And I get a text from you or an Instagram message. It was the most bizarre thing ever because I was talking to Danielle about how I needed to find this cowboy hat. And you send me a message that some good old boy from Thunder Bay, I would imagine, gifted you with what looked like a pretty damn nice cowboy hat.
1: Carl the Cowboy, man.

0: I was actively hunting for a cowboy hat.
1: And, did you get one?
0: No, I did not. I did not, which ultimately leads me to this Western thing. And I was just, I didn't think about it. So it got to be the day of, and I had gotten a shirt, two shirts, like within the last couple weeks, and they're like denim shirts, okay? They're cut off denim shirts.
1: Okay.
0: So they're sleeveless denim. And I don't know that these have a place in the story, but it surely feels like they do. So we went to the reception. It was an amazing time. It was at Cowboys. It was at like a honky tonkin' bar out in Largo. Shout out to Lisa and Rich. Love you very much. It was an amazing night, and we were having fun. Of course, I had to be the pusher of the group, so I get the Rumplemints. Flowing, and I did get. And again, I think this goes back to the cutoff denim shirt. A lady that I don't. Oh, you met her. I'm going to misstate her name. She was at the Joy Dive Bar when we went with Lisa.
1: And, okay.
0: And she was, yeah, her friend. And I was kind of pushing the Rumplemints on large amounts of people. And she just looked at me and she goes, you know what? She goes, you look like the human version of Rumplemints.
1: Oh, my God.
0: And I said,
1: I don't know if that's a compliment.
0: I said, I'm going to take that as the greatest compliment that I've had all day. And I think, again, there are pictures going around, and I'll post another one at some point. But I was in a cut-off denim shirt, a sleeveless denim button-up shirt with cut-off jean shorts and flip-flops. So, like, I really just took the idea of Western and just did Western beach backwood chic, whatever you want to call it. So I was looking the part of a human version of Rumplemints.
1: The cut-off jeans is crazy.
0: I just had no idea which way to go. Yeah. I would looked at other jeans to buy. I wanted to get a belt buckle, but I just
1: should've.
0: It looked more kind of like a pro wrestler meets Huckleberry Finn. It's kind of like what I ended up what I ended up with. But that being said, I'm only going to attribute what happened later in the night to the cutoff shirt and looking like some sort of I don't know who, because we went there and then. We ended up back at our place. Eventually it was with Sam and Alex, and we went to my little neighborhood, watering hole. I don't know what part to share first, but it was not totally running through my mind at the time and I saw the numbers today that over 350,000 people came to, Pinellas County for Pride weekend.
1: Oh, wow.
0: So as the night's unfolding, I just think I'm having the weirdest night of my life, because we walk into the bar and it's karaoke night. And immediately when I walk in, there's a guy singing karaoke who shouts, "Who is that?" And he looks at me from across the room as I'm walking in, and I'm like, do I know?
1: While he's doing karaoke?
0: Yeah, do I know this guy? So the guy gets done doing karaoke and he comes over to me and he goes, and again, for lack of a better term, gaydar was failing on this night, because I thought I was in some weird friendly vortex.
1: Yeah.
0: This guy comes up to me, he goes, man, he didn't, you know, it wasn't completely obvious. I've been drinking.
1: He wasn't like,
0: I've been drinking Romans. He goes, man, he goes, I saw those pythons from across the room and I had to come over and say something to you. And I was like, I appreciate that. Eventually, like a lady came over. Kind of looked like a taller version of Jada Pinkett Smith.
1: Okay.
0: So in my head, I'm thinking, okay, this guy's like with this lady. Like everything's kind of fine here. Yeah. Like, I don't know what's going on. So I say my pleasantries.
1: Was he rubbing on your arms when you said that? I had to get a look at these pythons and he's rubbing your arms.
0: He could have been. I don't really necessarily remember if he did or not. And then by the time this guy walks away, another guy comes up who's a very, very old gentleman with a big white beard. And he goes, comes up to me. And again, don't know that this is the situation in all of them. But immediately he walks up to me and he goes, you know, if we were in prison, I'd have to kick your ass. And I said, whoa, whoa, whoa. I'm a lover, not a fighter. He goes, yeah, but you know what they say in prison? You always got to take the biggest guy and you got to kick his ass.
1: Okay.
0: So I might have to fight you.
1: Yeah.
0: I'm like, sir, I'm not. I promise you, this man is like 75 years old. I said, I promise you, I'm not here to fight you or anything. And then the dude proceeded to perform harmonica with, like, I don't know, you know a lot about the ins and outs of karaoke. He proceeded to play harmonica with all of the people that sang karaoke.
1: What?
0: Yeah, I did. I got to show you.
1: He went up. Without them asking.
0: Yes.
1: That would be annoying.
0: I'm going to show you this video. I'm going to post a whole little montage later tonight at the John Senning. but just for Diz to get a

0: get a vibe of this guy. I want to show you the video real quick. I don't, no offense, I don't think he was very good at the harmonica. That might have made it,
1: you know. Is anyone really good at the harmonica? I feel like that thing gets annoying quick.
0: I think you can be. Like, I'm down with, you know, I'm down with.
1: I think after, anywhere after 5 seconds of hearing the harmonica, I go, all right, well, that's too much harmonica now.
0: Yeah, but are you hearing the right harmonica? When's the last time you heard a proper harmonica?
1: Yesterday.
0: Really?
1: Yeah. Oh, no, show. Not like.
0: Oh,
1: not
0: no,
1: like
0: not, not, not, not, oh, yeah, here's me and the guy on the harmonica.
1: Dressed like me.
0: He's dressed like you. I am dressed like Huckleberry Finn.
1: That's what you wore?
0: Yeah, that's what I wore to the wedding reception. Yes, and that guy, I don't know why all these people are calling him. That guy was just number two of a slew of men that that I dealt with that night. Setting show, you're live. Who's this?
2: Johnny.
0: What up?
2: Hey, man. I was going back to the cutoffs, like when you would, if you were to cut off a pair of pants, you fold them in thirds, like you fold and in half, and then you fold that half into a third, and then you cut the length that you want, and then you take a hard bristle brush, like the old timey, like one of your dad's brushes, one of them real hard brushes, and then you scrub the bottom of the cut in, and that will give you the shag look. Once you put it in the washing machine, that'll promote, like, it'll give you the shag, the white shag that you're looking for.
0: All right.
2: On cutoffs.
0: I appreciate that. Thank you, my brother. Dude, by the way, that guy's bizarre call made me think of the video that you posted over the weekend of JoJo in the bear sounds, which sleeper, one of the funniest videos. Living it in the moment, I didn't know what was happening.
1: Neither did I.
0: Watching the video after the fact, undeniably one of the weirdest, funniest videos. I was surprised that as many people commented and liked it, because if you don't know what's going on, you don't know what's going on.
1: You think the audio's just synced up,
0: or it's messed, or something's messed up. And if you weren't listening, I was trying to play the audio of this woman scaring off a bear, and JoJo must have been listening 20 seconds before that, where we were playing music and we were deep in the mix. So she came in here to explain the technology. You can't hear anything when you're in this room. There's no speakers. Yeah. You can't hear the music. So she came in thinking,
1: well, there's speakers, but your mic's on.
0: Right. If the mics are on,
1: you can't hear. Yeah.
0: So she comes in assuming we're deep in the mix, and then she's like helping us set a vibe. She doesn't know that I'm playing audio of a woman trying to scare a bear away. And the way that it came across on the video that Diz posted over the weekend is so bizarrely funny that it has to be seen. And I saw a lot of people say it. It feels like if you're trying to think about it that way, it feels like the noises are coming from JoJo.
1: It does. It does. I remember when she came in here and she started dancing. I think you can even see me lean over. I go, we're not in the mix.
0: Yeah.
1: And then she goes, huh? And then she kept dancing.
0: Yeah, she was so deep. She was so deep in there that she did not even know. But needless to say, after I have my moment where the guy wants to fight me, after that moment, and I don't know what it was. I have to believe it was something of, let's be honest, if I hadn't gone to a Western-themed wedding that night, is it safe to say if I was in town for Pride, like that's something I could have worn, like to be funny slash cutesy slash something? Like, I think I was sending out with that outfit major, major F me gay vibes.
1: Yes.
0: And right after that, another dude comes over who did really start
1: rubbing on you,
0: rubbing on me and touching on me immediately, and just kind of would not leave us alone for the entirety of the night. Eventually, I think Sam and Alex left and I did one more song, and I'm singing, my wife's sitting right there, and then I see this older gentleman walk up to her and they're like talking the whole time, and I'm like, What is going on?
1: They're asking him, like, so is he a top or bottom?
0: Exactly.
1: No.
0: Like the guy from her retelling of the story, the guy could not and would not believe that I was there with her and that we were a married couple.
1: Oh, man. Daniel, you dropped the ball. You should have been like, oh, he's a total bottom.
0: Yeah. She was like, he just wouldn't take no for an answer. I kept telling him, like, that's my husband. And he just kept saying, no,
1: No way that guy is into women.
0: There's no way. And I mean, I don't know. I was having a good time, but I'm led to believe that. And I, you know what? If you're wearing the cowboy hat tomorrow, I'll repurpose and wear the cutoff denim tomorrow.
1: You'll wear the cutoff denim?
0: And we can do a full review so everybody can see it live on Bone TV. But something about the combo, something about the trifecta of cutoff jean shorts, cutoff denim shirt, and it being Pride Weekend had me feeling like what I imagine a lot of women feel like on their average day going out to the clubs and to the bars. I felt very, very good about myself, but it was wild.
1: The cutoffs for sure send a vibe. Your arms are out. You have the hair that flows.
0: That too. That groomed up and stuff.
1: Man, you were definitely giving gay vibes.
0: Well, it wasn't just, that's the thing. I don't think it was just like, okay, this guy looks, you know. Like,
1: what did you sing? I don't think I asked that.
0: I sang Zach Bryan.
1: I'm coming.
0: Yeah, I know. I sang Zach Bryan again. Yeah. And then I sang some Garth Brooks as well.
1: Oh, that might be sending gay vibes. I feel like Garth Brooks is.
0: He's on the fluffier end of country for sure. I would say if you had to pick a country artist that would send out a little bit of a vibe between that and
1: who'd be the main one? Elton John?
0: But he's the artist ever or
1: no, like that would give gay vibes if you're singing. Oh. Besides if you're singing like me singing Spice Girls.
0: I was gonna say until you hit that
1: Tabether.
0: Until you hit that pose on the hip and you throw out the Tabether, I would say some Elton, some Lady Gaga. I mean depending on how far you know, It's Raining Men would be a song that you could absolutely choose.
1: Yeah.
0: I mean, but those are just, there's no guessing there. They're just putting it right out there. Sending show, you're live on the air. Who's this?
3: Hi, it's Ethan, man. I got two things I want to add. One, YMCA, probably one of the gayest songs you'll find.
1: Hell yeah.
3: And then on top of it, I know you guys were talking about good harmonica players. Florida actually is home to one of the best harmonica players in the United States. His name is Chris Bell, and I want to say he plays in a band called Thomas Wynn and the Believers. And when this guy gets on stage and goes to use the harmonica and the mic, it sounds like an electric guitar. He's got some pretty unique style to himself.
0: I'm looking to see if I can find the guy right now. I'm finding a Chris Bell, but this doesn't look like the guy that I'm looking for. I love a well-placed harmonica. Like, I listen to a lot of Zach Bryan. He's got harmonica in a bunch of his songs. Like, that was the thing, too. The song that I did, I didn't pick it because it had harmonica. But it did have harmonica, and I'm thinking, okay, maybe this guy is gonna add a little bit of spice to my performance.
3: Add some harmonics.
0: Yeah, I don't know that it did, but I'm gonna try and find that guy because I'm not scared of a mouth harp every once and again.
3: Check out Antimaceris if you can find it. That's like a private hippie festival that they host, and he does a lot of live shows out there, and that's usually where you'll find him.
0: All right, deal. Appreciate it, brother. You know Blues Traveler, right? Like, you've heard of that band in your
1: nope.
0: day. They've got to be the biggest band with the most prominent harmonica playing frontman of all time.
1: John Popper, I know.
0: Oh.
1: You didn't think I knew that, did you?
0: Well, you just told you didn't know the band.
1: Yeah, well, I Googled it.
0: Yeah. I mean, listen to that. Got to be the most famous harmonica riff.
1: And over it.
0: Setting show, you're live on the air. Who's this?
4: Hey, it's Peter.
0: Peter, what up?
4: Listen, I'm rather old, but I appreciate that is the best story for coming out I've ever heard a man say.
0: You mean me coming out?
4: Yeah. Your story was classic. This is how I'm coming out, and you made it sound like you're straight, but we all got it. It's all good, brother. You're good with us.
0: You buried my lead. So I left my wife at the bar, and me and all of these bros went back to my place.
1: Tent party.

0: on Kanye West. I know one of us in this room were there last night. We'll also hit a little vroom vroom. Keep it locked. By the way, Drew did text me and said, because he was at the wedding festivities too, he said, that was absolutely a 5 out of 5 rainbow pride outfit. So,
1: oh yeah.
0: I just didn't, I didn't realize, you know, like a lot of times when women dress like sluts and you go like, well, they must be looking for attention, right? Yeah. Maybe I was dressed like a gay slut and I didn't pick up on it. Or did I?
1: The crowd did.
0: Yeah.
1: They're like, that's one of ours, yeah. Brother.
0: Get him.

0: that is sweeping the nation. You dip it between your cheek and your gum. A lot of people are beating habits, and it can help with that, absolutely. But for others out there who are just looking for a little added edge of focus and energy, that's what I use it for. I love the little tingle it gives me in my mouth that is filled with vitamins, tea-cut herbs, caffeine that's going to have you feeling great. 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I don't need any caffeine. They have an entire chill line where those tea-cut herbs are going to mellow you out, and that includes the Creamsicle Chill, which is one of their most popular flavors. 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Yeah, I will drink it and always be full. Oh, I like coffee and I like tea.
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0: 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That thing.

0: Hey, this week we're in some sort of like double heat dome, they're saying.
1: Oh.
0: In Florida, there was like a color-coded heat map. In Florida, was all one color. And there's only one color that was worse than that. The only area in Florida that was at the peak purple color of like extreme death heat was that little peninsula on a peninsula that is St. Petersburg.
1: Oh.
0: That was the only purple area. So buckle up. It's going to be another hot week. But that's what we do here. So
1: yeah. Still take that over extreme colds. I'm fine with it.
0: I did see somebody yesterday post something on social media that I've thought forever. And it's not the same in a lot of ways. But when it comes to just seasonal, I won't even use this word depression, but there's seasonal depression up north for people because they don't see the sun for months on end. So a lot of people, they come to Florida and they think, oh, I'm going to be outside and I'm just going to be enjoying the weather all the time. For many, there's a couple of months in the summer where they don't want to go outside and it's too damn hot and you're sitting inside in the air conditioning. And that is the closest thing that you will have to a negative run of weather. And usually, not this week, but usually the nights will be all right and you can still make it out. I was, well, give me 1 second. I want to hear the heat review from you. But Shane Van Gisbergen.
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4: He looks like Tony Hinchcliffe.
5: Josevar,
4: yeah.
5: He definitely has a face like that.
4: It's the twinkish with the big teeth.
5: Yeah. Somebody was talking trash about him. I think it might have been Bubba, actually, said he looks like a Who. Like a Who.
4: Oh, I can see that.
5: From Whoville.
4: Yes. He just needs a little nose attachment. He'd be it.
5: Yeah. Love him or hate him, he's probably brought more interest over the past few months that I've seen in a long time to a specific driver. So I've got to know, first of all, bringing it back to the Heat, I've seen so many people posting about Kanye, and bizarrely, I don't think I've seen one person bitching about how hot it was.
4: Yeah.
5: Was it insanely hot in there?
4: I don't remember it being like hot like that. Like, obviously, there's a lot of people around you, so it's going to feel a little hotter with all those people, but I think it was good.
5: I was pretty
4: sauced up, though.
5: Yeah, you don't say. I've been to shows at Ray J. I think the last one I went to was an August show where, like, everybody afterwards, even though it was a great concert, was like, that was one of the hottest nights of my life. And I saw one clip, I believe from last night, because Kanye was also wearing like a full body suit. You know what I mean? Not that he's going to come out there in tank top and shorts, but he had a suit that was long sleeved, long pants, covered everything but his head. And there was a moment where he was doing a song where he was just laying on his back, and somebody captioned it and said, "The Florida Heat has finally gotten to Kanye." Dude, it visually, just from online and seeing videos, probably one of the coolest visual ways to do a concert ever.
4: Yes.
5: With the lights and the fireworks. And so where were you? You were in the lower area?
4: Yeah, I was in the hundreds. I was basically like, you know where the teams come out in the tunnel? It was basically just to the side of the tunnel.
5: That does make sense. Yeah. That does that makes sense. And did you feel like from there you were looking up, or did it feel like you were kind of had a good look of where he was on
4: It was almost like eye to eye, in a sense of like as far as levels. So because I was thinking about that when we were talking a little bit about on JP, where I was like, oh, I just thought of this. If you were on the floor, it must have sucked having to look up the whole time. And you might not be able to see him on certain angles.
5: The floor looked rowdy. Like, they looked like they were moshing and jumping around. And it was super crazy in there. And I love seeing the videos. And it looked like a fun time. But it is also interesting because I don't know that anybody gets as good of a view as you get on a traditional stage. Like, being where you are, like, you're better than if you're looking up, and maybe even if you're in the top, there's a way to kind of figure out where to be. But when you do it on a globe like that and you stand on the top, like, nobody's really near you. Like, there's not a proper front row seat where at any moment you're looking and you, like, nobody got a great crisp picture of Kanye's face
4: with the
5: stage being that way.
4: And everyone was, I don't think anyone really sat down that whole concert. Everyone was up the whole time.
5: And I love, and I've said this time and time again, when everybody seems to be on the same page and there's just a vibe and everybody is lost in the show, it feels like that's what happened there just from watching the videos. Like, everybody's singing every damn word and everybody's just partying the whole time.
4: Yeah, it was a great vibe. Did all the hits because I was, I think the day before. Oh, so I saw someone that was actually found out, Bone Fam, at Thunder Bay. She had the Kanye shirt and I asked her, how was it? What'd he do? And then she showed me the set list. And I was like, oh, he does all the things.
5: I wondered, too, with doing back-to-back shows, how much he would tweak the set list. So I know that Kodak Black came out in Northwest?
4: Yep,
5: that's his daughter?
4: Yep.
5: She came out at some point, so I assume there was some different. But there seemed like there was a stretch on the set list where it was just like all the bangers from like the College Dropout era and everything in a row. Like, the middle back half of the show looked like he went on a stretch of like 8 bangers in a row.
4: Yes, and we were just losing. I think it might have started where he went back to like the older stuff. All the Lights, I think, was the first one that played. And like you were talking about, like how the setup was.
5: Yeah.
4: Like, they shut off all of them and they're just beaming lights in different directions.
5: It looks crazy. Like, I don't know that there's anybody from a visual or creative aspect doing anything close to that in a concert setting.
4: I was a little, like I said, sauced up, so I didn't think to do it. And like, it was one of those moments where you're just in the moment, so you don't think to record. But there was moments where I was like, I wish I got this on video.
5: Yeah.
4: This
5: was insane. I'm like, I was mildly worried about you, to be honest with you, because I knew you were going to the show.
4: Yeah.
5: And then I was trying to like keep up with people that were there and get an idea of like special guests and what was happening. And I didn't see anything coming out of your social media. So I thought, Diz is either having the greatest night of his life, or he's been arrested inside the stadium, or fell out, or some variation of that. But it turns out you were just having fun.
4: It's funny because on the way there, we were talking about you. So I ran with, because Randy and Doug had...
5: I was just about to ask. In one of your videos, I thought I saw Doug, and I wondered if they ended up going with you.
4: Yeah, well, they were higher up, and then I had two spare ones that weren't being used. So I'm like, just come sit with me for this. And they're like, all right, cool. So on the way there, we were talking about like getting the good buzz. I go, John Senning has a good point where he's like, you got to get a good enough buzz where you're not too drunk. You're just the right amount of tipsy when that song starts. So when we got there, I was pretty feeling it.
5: You were trying to hit that peak right at the right moment?
4: Well, I felt like I was almost over it at a time because we were going in and I couldn't figure anything out. So I gave Doug my phone. I was like, get us in the building, bro. So he did. And then we went and I got one drink, got a pizza, ate like a slice, and then... perfect time. The lights
5: went off.
4: What
5: time did he come on?
4: After 9.
5: Yeah, I feel like there was like this debate. What I felt like to me was that Kanye haters were throwing out untruths about him being super late and stuff. But everything that I saw from people who were there, he was not really late at all.
4: It was either just before 9 or just after 9. It wasn't that long because we knew he hit the stage at 8. He was said to be there at 8. We knew he was a little late on Friday. And then I think we had mentioned this on air that he just flew out to Paris the day before.
5: Was that ever verified? Because I know that we had an inside source that was telling us that. But I did wonder if he really did leave after the show on Friday, go to Paris, which I know that's where his daughter was.
4: Yeah.
5: And then come right back and turn around to be to Tampa again on Sunday. That's wild.
4: Yeah, I think he definitely did because, again, his daughter was with him, unless he just flew her out here. We knew we were going to leave the house. We were like 7:30, and we'd get down there. And again, it was perfect time. We got food and we got our drink, and then we barely started eating, and he took the stage.
5: How was getting out of there? That is always one of my things about leaving Ray J that scares me.
4: John, I couldn't tell you the last song he did.
5: Oh God!
4: Yeah, I got to a point where I was like, at that point, I don't remember.
5: So they carried you and put you somewhere into a vehicle, and eventually you ended up in a bed?
4: I walked back. I walked back with them, and they said I was fine on the walk back. I was just like, we were having a good time. Then we were in the car, and they're like, we were talking to you, and you were talking, and then we asked another question. We turned over. You were just snoring.
5: Slump baby Jesus.
4: Slump baby Jesus.
5: Dude, yeah. It looked awesome. I had a little bit of a...
4: Oh, you would have had a great time.
5: I definitely had a little bit of a FOMO for sure.
4: Yeah, and I had invited some friends, and I get why they didn't want to because they were like, I'm not going to go with all the stuff he said. Yeah. They're not even Jewish, but they're like, all his anti-Semitic stuff. I get that. But also, I'm the type that separates the art from
5: the artist. Which, again, I heard, I think it was Ian and Drew was saying the same thing last week too. If we want to start doing that, we can do that. But if you really want to start going with a fine-tooth comb through everybody we've ever loved through all the generations, you're going to be left without a bunch of legends.
4: Yeah.
5: I mean, really, no matter wherever your moral compass is, if it's doing bad stuff with young girls, if it's doing racist stuff, if it's doing stuff with kids, like just a couple off the top of the head, you're going to start crossing off really a lot of the greatest artists of our entire life, if not just forever, ever. So I'm right there with you. Like I think you can listen to an artist and even go to their concert and it not be you, co-signing on everything that they've ever did. You know what I did see too, because I think I was talking to Mike O one day over the weekend. He said, I'll be curious to see what Sunday looks like because per the maps right now, there's a lot of open seats. The blue dot fever, whatever they call it.
4: And for Kanye?
5: Yeah, for Kanye. Oh. But because you saw on Sunday, they did a giant giveaway. Kanye hosted himself this giant giveaway in downtown Tampa where all you had to do was show up.
4: Oh, really? Didn't see that.
5: There was a line around the frickin' block, and all you had to do, I think it was through Delta, as weird as that sounds. It was like the Delta offices or something. But yeah, they did a massive, massive ticket giveaway on Sunday. So I wondered how many they gave away and how many ended up actually being sold.
4: Yeah, because I think it was sold out. Yeah. Once we got there, it was sold out show. It looked like it was sold out.
5: Definitely. Both nights looked very, very, very busy. I don't know how many seats they did or not, did not give away. But yeah, he actually, I think, posted it from from his own account. Kanye West books Tampa show, now offering free tickets. So
4: yeah,
5: it was a bold. I don't care who you are, and Kanye's in the category of artists that I think can do it. We brought up time and time again just how bizarre it was that he announced pretty much two nights at a stadium on 1 month's notice.
4: Yeah,
5: like nobody or very, very few people could do that. So even if you sold most of the tickets, I think that's pretty damn impressive.
4: I know a lot of people thought the Globe thing was like kind of narcissistic and all that. I thought it would look cool. It was like he was walking, like the sphere in Vegas, basically, he was walking on.
5: Yeah, I mean, it's different. But he's also always kind of been interested in doing different stages. I remember when he had the hovering stage thing that looked really weird. So, I mean, I'm all for doing things that look and feel different. And he's out there doing the hits and performing his ass off and sweating and
4: you
5: know, what else can you ask for?
4: And going back to the thing about saying like cutting off artists because what do they did? A lot of those girls that say they're not going to go to Kanye, they're going to see Chris Brown and Usher.
5: Or whoever. And that's the thing. Perfect example of like everybody's got a moral line or a moral compass where enough would be enough. And if it's an artist that beat the hell out of a girl, an artist that said something anti-Semitic.
4: Or gave them herpes.
5: All of those different things. Like it really... everybody's got a line, and I think, you know, he definitely said some things that were
4: absolutely
5: insane.
4: Have you ever seen Kanye?
5: I saw him early. Yeah, it was a part of this big Dame Dash celebration. It was at the Pontiac Silverdome, and it was like a 5-hour long concert.
4: Oh, wow.
5: Who were some of those early Rockefeller guys that were there? Freeway was there.
4: Memphis Bleak.
5: Young Guns were there. Okay. And it ended up Kanye came on right before Jay-Z and did a couple songs. But that was, dude,
4: Kanye?
5: Yeah. I was like 17 years old, maybe.
4: Oh, wow. Yeah.
5: That was a crazy,
4: But he was a great performer, right?
5: It was great. It was a great night. I think I've shared it before. We went to this concert. It's at the Pontiac Silverdome. So I'd imagine there's like 70,000 people there. We were the only white people there. Like it was just the way that it was. And my mom let me take her car. It was me and my brother. And dude, we lost the car.
4: We lost
5: the car after the show at this stadium. And I think it was like 4 hours. Like we eventually at one point, we stopped looking and we just had to sit down and wait for all the cars to leave to figure out where we were. Like I remember at one point thinking we knew where the car was. And then we just had to go, like, we don't know at all. Like, it can be on the complete opposite side of the building. And I just remember me and my brother sitting on the curb waiting for everybody to leave so we could try and find our car. I think we got home at, like, 4 o'clock in the morning.
4: I remember something like that happening with Wyatt. He parked and we went and saw Wu-Tang. And then after the show, we could not find our car. And it was at the amphitheater. And we walked... there was a point we could have went left or right. If we would have went left, we probably would have found the car immediately. We went right, and we almost walked the whole grounds, and we did what you did. We got to wait till cars leave and figure it out.
5: We just got to wait.
4: And then we paid a guy who was going around on like the little thing. I was like, I'll give you $5 to drive us to the car. He's like, hell yeah, let's go.
5: We had one of those happen not that long. It was a few years ago. We did the Dirty Heads vacation. It was at the Orlando Fairgrounds. And I think we had a hotel, but Drew and Sarah, I think, were going back home. And we were going to catch a ride with them, and we were trying to beat the traffic. It was like the encore.
4: Yeah.
5: And we go out there, and Drew's car is missing. Even funnier than that, Drew's car is missing. While we're looking for Drew's car, we lost Sarah.
4: Oh.
5: So we were freaking out because we couldn't find the car. And I remember like we were separated from Sarah for long enough to where we all started getting worried. Then we were looking for her. We had to stop looking for the car to start looking for her, and... You know, as you get older, you learn you got to take a little note or a little picture of wherever your vehicle is. But that'll
4: kill Buzz very quick.
5: Oh, yes. Very, very, very quick. I want to hit this just because I've kind of made an oath that anytime there's a story like this, I have to make it that thing or at least highlight it a little bit. Call it the heat. Call it just more people getting into the water. But we are now in the past 2 weeks in a string of 3 gator attacks in the state of Florida. And this one was not good yesterday morning. A woman was killed Sunday after she was swimming and attacked by an alligator, according to the Florida Fish and Wildlife Conservation Commission. This is the 3rd alligator-related incident that happened within Central Florida in a week. They said they were doing a press conference. What are the chances I press this button and the press conference is going?
4: Oh, let's hear it.
1: Many of these are going to be delivered 5 years, 10 years, sometimes even 15 years ahead of schedule. And those in Central Florida, you know, just look.
5: That's Ron DeSantis talking about something. So I think maybe we might have missed the press conference. The FWC holding at 1 o'clock, a 31-year-old woman was swimming with her friends in the Econ Lockahatchie River near the Bar Street Trailhead in the Little Big Econ State Forest. I have no idea where those places are. When she was attacked by an alligator, it happened around 1:30 p.m. The woman suffered serious injuries, was rushed to the hospital where she died. I feel like every time we start talking about alligator attacks, it turns into another alligator attack.
4: Yeah.
5: And I understand it's hot. And maybe people are getting into bodies of water that they don't normally get into. But to have three, one of them obviously really bad with this woman not making it in just a span of a couple weeks is still a bunch. Officials said several agencies responded to the scene, including nuisance gator trappers in search of the alligator. It has not been made clear if the alligator was found at all. So if you're one of these people, and you know, I don't know about all the folks that were bit or this woman that was killed, a lot of people don't care about alligators in the state of Florida. Then they get in the water and they're fine with it. And, you know, those are decisions you have to make. But maybe give it just a second thought, depending on the water that you're getting into.
4: Yeah, I'm very weary of jumping in any body of water. I know that we had some friends that had a little pier by their thing that they would jump off and we'd go swimming in it. And looking back at it, I was like, why did we do that? We could have got eaten by alligators. Like they say, there's no alligators there. You don't know for sure.
5: You don't know.
4: You don't know for sure.
5: And I have friends that that are always out like wake surfing or wakeboarding or, you know, out in that. And, you know, we used to do it all the time in Michigan on lakes without alligators. And, you know, they'll all say, oh, they're not going to bother you. They're not out that deep. And you don't hear about it that often. But my luck, I'll be the guy. Like, I'll be the one guy. They'll be pulling me up on a wakeboard and they'll bring up a gator attached to my ass. I'm trying to see if they updated the story because they did just have the...
4: With the gator?
5: Yeah, with the press
4: 13-foot
5: conference.
4: 13-foot gator.
5: Oh.
4: Bit her in the arms. That's what Javon texted me just now.
5: Oh, okay.
4: Two gators were harvested, 13-foot and 12-foot.
5: Oh, damn. Damn. Oh, so is it possible that maybe they started kind of tag teaming her?
4: Oh.
5: She got a couple?
4: Yeah.
5: Or they took them both just in case. Yeah, it doesn't look like it's updating with the information from the press.
6: First on Fox Tonight, a deadly alligator attack in Seminole County. One woman is killed after she was bitten while swimming in a river. It's just the second deadly alligator attack in Central Florida in the last 10 years.
5: See, that's like that is crazy when you think about it, though. That's only the second attack in 10 years, deadly attack in 10 years. Like you would, it feels like there's more than that.
4: What is that?
5: Yeah, and they're saying in Central Florida.
4: Oh, okay.
5: We'd have to probably look at the names and the locations to figure out all the different places.
6: Thanks for joining us tonight at 10. I'm Manny Martinez. It happened in the Little Big Econ State Forest, and Fox 35 Stephanie Bufamonte is there live with the very latest. Stephanie?
5: I will say they show this body of water, and if you go out into a lake and, you know, it's a big lake and you're in the middle, I guess maybe I understand it. This looks like the dream of an alligator. Like this is like a swampy-ass little river where it looks like the water is brown and nothing is moving. Like if I'm an alligator, this is my dream location.
7: And they feel awful for that woman's family.
8: That's really sad and upsetting for her and like her family too.
5: Hot take.
8: Like, I couldn't imagine that happening to my mom or my sisters.
7: FWC says this is where the woman was swimming when she was bitten by that alligator.
5: That's like an
7: people
5: alligator's
7: who
5: dream.
7: Live over here and
4: oh, hell yeah.
7: Over here. We saw a lot of people fishing and kayaking.
4: Especially those bushes that like lean into the water.
7: Not getting this water because
4: scary.
7: They have seen gators before.
8: I've gone fishing here and also on walks too, like with my dad and my mom. We've gone on walks with my dogs, but there's a lot of like gators and stuff. We wouldn't ever go swimming in here.
5: I'll be curious to know. Yeah, I don't know that we know like what this woman's deal was. Like, is this just a true Florida woman who felt like she could be untouched, or is this going to end up being somebody from somewhere else that was like, well, I'll just take a little dip here. I'm sure it'll be fine.
4: I'm almost hoping it's someone from somewhere else.
5: And that makes more sense.
4: Yeah.
5: It's, I mean, one way or the other, it might make a little more sense. All right, let's step aside for a moment. I've got some prizes to give away. Let me see what good old Mike Olivero has given us today, because I'm looking for people who have or will correct or chastise somebody else's kid. It's probably a thing that is frowned upon by most parents, even if you know your kid is in the wrong. I've got tickets to see Dirty Heads, Jimmy Eat World, and tickets to Next Big Thing, Legends with Yellow Card, Water Parks, and our dude Dylan Catrone. So if you've ever had to check somebody else's kid, or even if you had somebody try to chastise or punish your kid, I've got audio from some guy. He thought these two teenage girls, young girls, were being a little too loud. He made a decision to tell them to shut the hell up. And go figure, those girls' dad was not happy at all about what happened. I've got the audio for you next, and we'll take your calls and hopefully give away some prizes as well. Keep it locked right here to 102.5 The Bone.

0: 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Well, you may think it, but we say it. 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

0: Welcome back. Welcome back to Senny Show. I am John Senny. He is Dizzy. Thanks for being here. Making your Monday hopefully feel a little bit less like a Monday. Friendly reminder, we are going to be doing another watch party. Team USA taking on Bosnia this Wednesday. We're back at Al Lang Stadium. They got a bigger screen, the CO2 cannons, the $5 Mick Ultras. Tickets are only $10, but we are giving away a VIP package, six people. So you and five other people get to go into the VIP area that'll be just yours in the dugout. Great for viewing. You'll also have it well stocked with Michelob Ultra food. They're going to give you Mick Ultra swag. And the only way you can win in is if you go to the 102.5 The Bone social media, to the Instagram, and leave a comment on the video. You will see JoJo's face. She is in the video. You'll see other things in it as well. It's pretty self-explanatory. All you got to do is like and comment on the post, and we are going to randomly draw a winner tomorrow right at 1 o'clock, and you'll get that VIP package for six people. It's going to be a great time. Even if you don't win, you better be there. These are turning out to be just electric environments, and let's keep that momentum going as we hopefully get another win for Team USA on Wednesday night at Al Lang Stadium. Starts at, I think the party starts at 8, and I think the game actually starts at 9. Does that make sense?
1: Yes.
0: All right.
2: So read up about how I used to get beat up.
0: 800-771-1025. I did appreciate the fact that you sent along a news story about how everybody is pissed off with the WWE because they made Sami Zayn the champion over the weekend. I like seeing a little WWE news peppered in there. And everybody is losing their effing mind. It's kind of the course for the WWE these days. Everybody just seems to hate everything that they do. But Sami Zayn beat Cody Rhodes for the WWE title. And I've seen so many, I'm canceling ESPN. I'm never watching WWE ever again. I'm off the wagon kind of right now. Nothing has me captivated. So I don't have enough stake in the game to be mad. But it is, I don't know all the political workings, but let me just explain this to you. Sami Zayn, because of his religious beliefs, he couldn't go to Saudi Arabia for many, many years. He wasn't allowed to go to the shows there. They had to keep him off of it. So I think, obviously, this show is in Saudi Arabia, and a lot of people think they were just catering to them by letting him win the title in Saudi Arabia.
1: I mean, it makes sense. I would agree with that. It sounds like it was, but it's all scripted, so who cares? Like, and you kind of expect stuff like that to happen.
0: Yeah, and my only takeaway as a casual fan at this exact moment is it leads to a place where I don't know what they're going to do, which is always fun. But, you know, people love the American Nightmare, and Sami Zayn took him out, and people are not happy.
1: Was there ever a moment in wrestling where you almost checked out because of something like that, like a match or something? Oh, God, this thing sucks.
0: Pure through and through, especially people like me that are adults that make it to maintaining wrestling fandom, that's like part of it. Like hating everything, talking trash about everything. Like you go to the internet and it's just tons of people talking trash about everything. So very often when I watch a pay-per-view now, I leave going, what am I doing here? Not one thing that makes me more angry than others, but I think especially when you're an adult wrestling fan, you just kind of hate everything and long for the good old days, if you will. Which does remind me, tomorrow, I believe at 1:30, I haven't talked about this enough up until this point, AEW is coming to the BayCare Sound, which is absolutely crazy. It's going to be a really cool venue for their Wednesday night Dynamite. I believe the date is July 8th. And tomorrow at 1:30, we're going to be talking to Anthony Bowens from AEW and getting you hyped for that big show. I think it's going to look very, very cool. I don't know how they're going to have the ring set up at a place like that, but the sound is awesome right there on the water in pro wrestling. Always a good time. So tomorrow, 1:30 for the wrestling fans and everybody else too, Anthony Bowens. I teased it before the break. If you've ever had to correct somebody else's children or maybe somebody else corrected your children, I'd love to hear from you and we'll part with some

0: prizes for some good calls. 800-771-1025. I have the audio. So this happened. I'm trying to find out if we know exactly where it took place. It happened at an airport. And based on the guy's accent, I'm imagining it's somewhere up in the northeast area. But there's people, when you see the video, typical airport scene. There's people standing all around with their luggage and their bags and things like that. And it pretty much goes from 0 to 100 very, very quickly. I don't know that what happened first is caught on tape. But as the story is told, there was two young teenage girls. I think they're like 13, 14 years old. And they were talking loudly in the area where everybody was waiting to get onto the plane. Some guy took it upon himself to tell these two young girls to shut up. That is when their father, who was standing nearby, jumped into action. It's so funny. You know how like sometimes people will tell you, like, if you're going to get into a fight or if you want to, you know, put yourself out there, like, you really just need to, like, scare the people into thinking that you're crazy.
1: Oh, and that's okay. Yeah, enough. Yeah.
0: This guy has that energy all day long. Even if he can't fight, I think 90% of people would cower down immediately just based on the energy that he's bringing. And the guy does.
2: Talk to me the way you talk to them. See what happens.
0: He sounds like he's cutting a promo.
1: Yeah.
0: He sounds like he, dude, I would have rather he won the title than Sami Zayn, honestly.
2: Talk to me the way you talk to them. See what happens.
0: Bald on bald violence, by the way. The man who told him to shut up, clear, straight down to the skin, bald head guy, angry man, also bald.
2: I'm a man. Talk to me the way you would talk to these little girls. I don't give a...
0: And the interesting thing about this, from the story and from the look on everybody's face, everybody was on this guy's side.
1: Yeah.
0: The guy who told the girls to shut up, nobody was, like, defending his honor because all of the people look so giddy and happy that this dude is cutting a promo on this bald-headed prick.
2: Talk to these little girls. I don't give a f- if you're tired. You're a grown man. Deal with it. They're tired. They're teenagers. Let them breathe. It's their first time traveling. You're giving them a hard time. You're making it go from a good experience to...
0: I don't think you ever would. I can't see you ever being in a situation where you would. Can you conjure up a scenario in your head where you would somehow correct somebody else's children?
1: Hell no.
0: These are different. These are teenagers. I still think don't do it ever. You start getting into like young kids, it becomes even more different. But yeah, I can't see there ever being a scenario where you would say anything to somebody else's kids.
1: No. If their parents are there, that's their job. Like, if you're out somewhere, their kids are being rude and there's no parental supervision, you're probably going to say something because you're the parent, the adult there.
0: Yeah.
1: Like, if they're doing something in a restaurant, you're going to be like, hey, come on, there's families here. But like, you might say something like that.
0: The only time, and I remember, I think we did like a whole segment, it became a whole thing. The only time I've ever said anything that I can remember to anybody's kids was we were at Ray J for a Bucks game, and it was either halftime or we were in, you know, the concourse up on the 300 level, and we were sitting over by like the concrete wall where people will just stand and smoke and do whatever. And I remember there were these kids, probably age 7, 8, something like that, and they were like climbing on this wall. They were, I mean, over the edge is death. Like,
1: yeah.
0: this is from the 300 level to the ground, and they were climbing. I remember like looking and looking and looking, and there didn't appear to be any adults anywhere near anybody. And so I'm just kind of looking and looking, and the one was really starting to like heave his body up over to like get on top of the wall. And I was not rude. I don't think I was aggressive. I just remember being like, hey, guys, like that is dangerous. Do not climb up there. And they immediately got off the wall, ran over, and the guy walked over, and it didn't get totally, you know, heated, but the guy just said, did you just say something to my kids? And I just remember being like, they were climbing on this wall. I was worried they were going to fall over. You know, that's it. I just told him to get down. And the guy was just like, well, you know, next time just, you need to let a parent know, don't try and teach my kids or what, some variation of that. I was like, okay.
1: Takes
0: buddy.
1: A village. Has he ever heard that term?
0: I still think, I agree. I still think 95% of parents don't ever want, I would say, unless you're trying to save their kid's life, they still don't want anybody else correcting their kid.
1: Yeah.
0: It's like the mama bear, papa bear thing goes into play. And, you know, this guy, he was also scary enough to where nobody was going to fight back. Setting show, you're live on the air. Who's this? Oh, sorry, my bad. You're live. Who's this?
3: It's Maria.
0: Hey, Maria, what's going on?
3: So we were in a restaurant one time, and it was kind of like a 50s diner style restaurant.
0: Okay.
3: There was two kids, probably around 10, 11 years old, and like an older lady, maybe a grandparent. And they were there, and they were all talking, and it's just, you know, whatever. But grandma got up to go get on the phone, and she went outside. Oh, and no. While she was outside, the girls got the hold of, like, they have ketchup, mustard, and like that on the table. They start putting it all over the table. They're drinking out of it like a baby bottle. And it was like...
0: And so at this point, the children are completely unsupervised. These are small children in a restaurant, no adults, and they're drinking out of the ketchup bottle like a baby.
3: Come on, 11 years old?
0: Okay.
3: Seriously? Well, I got up, I walked over there, I took the bottle away from them. I'm like, are you serious? You need to stop. Picked it up, took it to the lady up at the counter and said, you might want to just throw this one out or whatever. And we kind of waited around. Grandma never came back in from the phone, so we ended up leaving. But they were just having a good old time.
0: Sometimes you do have to, and it's funny because that whole theory of like it takes a village, I think that is almost out of the window. And I think
1: really?
0: It's not out of the window in reality, because I think now it's like the inner circle and the people around you and maybe your neighbor. And when you think of it that way, I just think people have gotten so like far away from each other as a whole that it's just people always are kind of looking for the fight or looking for the negative lean on something that you automatically go into defense mode. Like,
1: yeah.
0: why do you got to correct my kid?
1: Yeah.
0: Less of... Well, look at that. Other people are looking out for my kid, trying to teach them the way. And most of the time, probably, if the parent is mad, they're probably a dickhead just like their kid is for the most
1: yes.
0: part. So.
1: And that's kind of more my worry, obviously. It's like, I'm going to say something. I'm going to get beat up for trying to be a good adult.
0: what was your name again?
3: Maria.
0: Maria, hang tight. I'm going to give you something. Thanks. You were the first one through. I do appreciate it. 800-771-1025.
1: Wasn't there a show? What was it? I think it was called Just the Slap, where like it was like a party.
0: Oh.
1: And the guy smacked his kids, this kid in front of everyone, and it became this whole thing.
0: I do kind of remember that.
1: It was like a UK show, and I think they made an American version.
0: I feel like I'm thinking of one that became like a joke where the dad just started slapping. He slapped the kid, and then somebody came up to tell him, don't do that. So then he slapped the adult.
1: Oh, yeah, yeah.
0: And then the wife came over.
1: Okay. Yeah, yeah, yeah.
0: But I do remember something like that where the guy...
1: He was just smacking everyone at the barbecue. I know what you're talking about.
0: He just
1: yeah.
0: smacked he just smacked everybody.
1: Because that's one thing, obviously. You don't put your hands on someone else's
0: kid. Oh, God,
1: kid.
0: No. That is a...
1: That's huge crossing the line. But I think a good stern, even yelling at someone's kid, probably shouldn't do.
0: Well, and it sounds like this guy in this story told these girls to shut up. If there was a serious situation and you were like, hey, ladies, can you quiet down just a little bit? I'm sorry. You know, whatever.
1: Yeah,
0: it,
1: yeah.
0: I still think you're probably going to get the wrath of Papa. But at the same time, telling anybody to shut up, let alone somebody else's kid, not a good thing in the modern day.
1: Yeah, I'm definitely saying something to someone. If I have kids and you tell them to shut up, they're like, oh, well. Just tell them, like you said, do it calmly or talk to me. I'm right here.
0: Talk to me like that. Yeah. That guy's opening
1: I'm
0: line.
1: A man.
0: Yeah.
2: Talk to me the way you talk to them.
0: This guy, literally, I get such pro wrestler energy. Like, he's getting me hype with that tone.
1: He has a good start your engine.
0: Yeah. Oh, he does.
2: Talk to me the way you talk to them.
1: Start your engines.
0: He would have been great in, like, prime ECW, dude. Setting show, you're live on the air. Who's this?
4: Hi, my name is Kelsey.
0: Hey, Kelsey, what's going on today? How are you?
4: I'm good. So I have been a nanny for 9 years, one of the little boys, he is special needs, and I was at a bounce house, and I was with him and his sister, and these little girls kept coming up to the 13-year-old now, and they were, like, pestering him, and they would, like, poke him, and, like, and he's laughing, like, he was by nowhere near upset, and three times I went to these little girls, I was like, hey, like, gentle hands, like, please don't touch him, like, he's special needs. And finally, their mom came over, and I told her, I was like, you need to get your kids in line before there's a problem. My child, just referring, you know, just
0: yes,
4: to try and be a little motherly. And she was like, I am so sorry. Yelled at her children in front of this playground or this bounce house and ended up leaving this area. And for me, like, I have two small children, and if my kids were being bad, I would want someone to be like, hey, like, I'm going to go tell your mom. Like, I would want my children to be disciplined by someone else if I'm not there. Like, I'm not raising no bad kids. If they're being bad, you're going to, like, I would want someone to tell me.
0: And I think that's a great sign. And I think, sadly, probably few and far between, because when you have kids that are being absolute demon spawn, not that every kid doesn't have a bad day or can't be a bad kid, but I just feel like most of the time, depending on what they're doing, they probably have a parent, not that necessarily they learned it from, but a parent that doesn't really care. So when you go and say something, it's going to feel like an attack on their already bad parenting. But that's like the happy ending to a story that I don't know that everybody gets. Did you say you've been nannying for 9 years?
5: Yes.
0: All the same kids or different families?
5: Yes, the two kids. With one family for 9 years.
0: Oh, wow. I'm sure you don't want to talk about it, but are the people you nanny for like crazy? Are they like rich people? Are they famous?
5: Yeah.
0: Oh,
5: yeah.
0: Are they like, I'm not going to ask you, but like, would we know who they are?
5: Yes.
0: Oh, wow. That's crazy. I mean, having a nanny for 9 years means you're like dedicated. You have your own kids, so you probably don't live with them, right?
5: No, I do not live with them. I do have two small children, and I've been grateful enough to bring both of them if I need to, if I don't have childcare for myself.
0: Oh, wow, that's pretty cool.
5: Yeah, we do Thanksgiving together. We do, you know, we do 4th of July together. We're all very, very close.
0: Do they take you on vacations? Like if they're going to Greece or something, or is it like the nanny's coming with?
5: Yep.
0: Dude,
5: yep. I actually just got back from Texas in the middle of May with them.
0: That is so cool. I could be a nanny. I mean, I don't think I'd be good at it, but I like the idea of being intertwined with a famous
5: one. It's fun for any young girls who are looking for a career. Go be a nanny. It's great for a resume, and I have an amazing reference if I were to ever look for anything, you know, more serious.
0: How old are you, if you don't mind me asking?
5: I am 27.
0: Oh, wow. So you've been doing this for like since you were, you're young. You're still young, but oh, wow. That's, do you have a man?
5: Yeah, I do.
0: What does he do? What does he do when you go on vacation with the family?
5: I bring the little baby with me, and then I'm grateful enough to have my parents help, and then they will watch my older son.
1: And he doesn't get upset when, like, he's like, oh, you're flying away with this football guy in the off season and his family.
5: Not at all. Not at all.
0: Wait, so hold on. You said something. I'm not trying to grill you, but you gave me an interesting detail there. So you said your mom will watch one of the kids. So does that mean that your man will have none of the kids while you're away with the family?
5: Yes. Well, the little one is 5 months old, and he's exclusively breastfed, so he's pretty much attached to me 24/7.
0: Gotcha.
5: But my older son, he's you know, he's able to, he can stay with dad if needed to, but he just works really long hours, and honestly, it's just, my parents love having their grandson over, so it's a win-win for all parties.
0: What a fascinating life you live. Hang tight. I'm going to give you something. You just got to wait till the commercial break, okay?
5: Okay, thanks.
1: What football player do you think it is?
0: I was thinking athlete. The only reason I'm not thinking athlete.
1: Well, she said yes when I said the football player.
0: Oh, she did.
1: I said when you're flying away with this football player and his family, she said yes.
0: Is it a football player? Hello?
5: He is not a football player, okay, no.
0: Yeah. No, my only reason why I wouldn't think football player was like the time. Like, if she's been doing it for 9 years in Tampa,
1: you have to have
0: a very specific somebody who has been in the area for 9 years.
1: Yeah.
0: No,
1: it's probably not even an athlete. Probably just someone really rich.
0: Yeah.
1: No, they said it's a celebrity.
0: She said we would know them by name.
1: Yeah. It's the Caltas.
0: Dude, you know a fun fact that I don't think I've ever brought up on the air before? When I first started at the station, Danielle's cousin was like doing nannying for Mike Calta.
1: Oh, really?
0: Yeah. And I think about, you know, like when you think back to moments in your life and you're like, what an idiot. Why did I do that? Why did I say that? It was my first night, my first gig ever working for the Bone, and it was at the roast of Calta, the death of Cowhead.
1: Yeah.
0: And I remember I walk into this huge theater and I'm like just enamored by the whole thing. And I walk into like the room that it's all happening in, and Mike is in there by himself. He's completely in this room by himself. It's just me and him in a giant auditorium.
1: Yeah.
0: I just started my first day there. And I go over and I just start like talking to him like we're old friends. I'm like, oh, you know so and so. She nannied for your family or nannies for your family. And it's funny because I think I found out after that, like she had already been fired. And I don't think they necessarily, I don't know. I don't know if it ended cordially or not. But when I look back on that, I first go, why in the hell did you do that? And secondly, like that may have not been a good thing. Like I was telling him like, oh, that's my wife's cousin or my.
1: Meanwhile, she was stealing from
0: whatever it was. I often think back and go, what? That was probably not the good impression that I thought I was making at that exact moment.
1: Yeah, I get it, though. You saw an opening, like, this is the only thing I have that could link us to some conversation.
0: Yeah, it was, dude, I'm telling you, I remember literally walking in the door and he was like one of the first people that I saw and I tried to chat him up.
1: But you know how he is now. Do you think he was just being nice or do you think looking back he goes, oh, he didn't give an F and I was just trying to pull teeth talking to him?
0: I bet you if you asked him now, he probably does not remember it all. In the moment, he was probably like, who the hell is this guy? Like literally never before seen him. Why is he talking to me? And maybe, oh God, he's connected to this woman. That's bad news. He's not going to last. He's not going to last very long around here.
1: Look at you now.
0: Yeah, look at that.
1: Now he's trying to figure out conversations with you.
0: I don't know.
1: It's like, you know so-and-so?
0: I don't know about that. Setting show, you're live on the air. We're talking about this story where the guy completely lost it after someone told his daughters to shut up. Have you ever had to correct somebody else's kid or had your own corrected? Who's this?
6: My name's Steve.
0: Steve, what up, buddy?
6: How you doing? I've never corrected only because I could see the parent wasn't too far away. Yeah, sometimes they're not there to step in and even take care of their own kids. But if I can see that they're somewhat close, I don't feel like having a confrontation with an adult, even though I'm a big guy, you know, 6'1", 300 and something pounds. I don't feel like dealing with that situation with another adult.
0: It's kind of like it's kind of the same theory as the road rage. And then if you do that, you kind of have to be prepared for whatever's going to come next. Not that the person's going to shoot you or it's as likely as it would be in a road rage situation, but there's a good chance that a fight is going to break out and you might have been trying to do the wrong thing or the right thing and it turns out to be a big mess. So I think you're probably onto it.
1: I gotta be honest, he sounded like someone who yells at other kids.
0: Yeah, everybody's kids. When he sees a kid, he just
1: get on my lawn.
0: He just yells at him. All right, let's step aside for a moment. When we come back, we are going to do a little bit of Fat Boy news. The first story I want to hit, though, it is something you eat, but not necessarily because you like the taste. That's like a good riddle, actually.
1: Something you eat, but don't necessarily like the taste.
0: And what happens and what is happening to people after they eat this item? I'll give you the details on that and a new list of the most American snacks hitting the shelves so everybody can celebrate proper this weekend. Do not go anywhere. More Senning Show on the way. 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

0: Kind of looks like we might get a little rain out there. It's a little dark and scary. 800-771-1025 if you want to get involved in the conversation. 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Check out the 1025 The Bone Instagram if you want to win your way in to a VIP dugout experience at the Team USA watch party on Wednesday. You're going to get 6 seats in the dugout, beer from Michelob Ultra, food, and a bunch of swag. You just got to like and comment the post, so go do that. And, of course, watch us live. Shout out to everybody who's in there right now. 1025 The Bone on YouTube.
1: Like that video as well.
0: Yeah, like them all. Like them, subscribe, and do it all. And if you haven't seen the if you haven't seen the video of JoJo dancing to the bear scare noises, it's pretty damn good. Dude, I wrote myself a note. I almost wanted to text you over the weekend, but I had to do my own due diligence. This is a retraction slash apology to
1: me?
0: To you, kind of.
1: For lying about eating the food?
0: No, never. That is never going to happen because I didn't eat it. Oh. But I did eat it 5 times more Taco Bell than that over the weekend. It has to do with the video that we played last week of Dustin Poirier from the airport, where he got kicked off the plane and then he wanted to fight the he wanted to fight the police officer.
1: Let me guess, you're agreeing with the word now.
0: I'm not just agreeing. He definitely did say it.
1: Oh, he
0: did say it. And
1: he's getting flack for it.
0: Not even. The only reason that I knew it was real, and if you weren't listening, Dustin Poirier, former UFC fighter, he got in trouble and he got kicked off a plane for being drunk. And when the cop accosted him, he wanted to fight the guy. And it was edited when we watched it, and it surely sounded like he dropped the N-bomb on a black cop. And I said to Diz, I said, I listened to the video, and I also feel like if that's what he said, everybody would be talking about it. Well, he did say that. And then Sean Strickland from the UFC showed up to a training event with the words that he said on his shirt.
1: Oh.
0: So he did say that.
1: Like with the... Like the full word, the or full, is it censored
0: the,
1: out?
0: The full. I sent myself a news story about it, but now the video or the picture is blurred out. Oh yeah, it says his shirt. Sean Strickland pulled up to training in this shirt today. It's gonna be a bad day.
1: No way.
0: Yeah, that's him in the shirt.
1: It's gonna be bad, Mike.
0: Yeah, that was a quote from Dustin Poirier when he was drunkenly getting arrested. So. Point for Diz.
1: Yeah. Thank you.
0: Let me
1: apology accepted.
0: Let me hit this button real quick.
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0: So I know you have Canadian heritage in you, and we've talked about a couple foods from Canada that you might like, and they're on this list. But I happened upon this list this morning that said Canadian cuisine, 20 foods that reflect the country's size and diversity. And some of them are things I've never heard of in my life. So I'm curious if some of these that I've never heard of, you've ever had or know about, okay?
1: All right.
0: Number one on the list, very, very simple. And I think for Americans, it seems to be, especially in the last 10 years, that we understand what it's all about. And how could we not? Because it's pretty much French fries with cheese curds and gravy. The poutine is number one on the list. This one, though, dude, if you know anything about this, I'm jealous because it looks good. A beaver tail.
1: Beaver tails. Oh, isn't that like a pastry?
0: These much-loved pastries are oval, flat, and long, just like a beaver's tail. The dough is deep-fried until golden brown and then topped with a variety of ingredients, usually sweet. This one looks like it's got like chocolate sauce and Reese's Pieces and like a caramel on top. Have you had one?
1: I've had a beaver tail before, yeah.
0: Nothing
1: yeah.
0: to call your Canadian grandma about?
1: Yeah, it's good. I don't know if it's like... Like, you got to go try one. You try know what I mean? Yeah.
0: What about I don't even know how to say this, an enamo bar? Enamo bar? A staple at picnics, potlucks, and celebrations in Canadian homes, these no-bake treats, three layers, buttery custard, graham cracker crumbs, and shredded coconut. Oh, not a coconut.
1: I didn't know it's just Canadian. I thought that was just everyone had those.
0: Nanaimo bars.
1: Yeah.
0: So you have had one?
1: Yeah, of course. Yeah. I didn't know that was just a Canadian thing. I thought I had them here as well. Guess not.
0: How about a...
1: They're pretty good, though. I love coconut. You don't like...
0: I can like certain coconut flavors. I just have to try it. It's not my number one flavor profile.
1: How do you spell it?
0: Tortiere. It is T-O-U-R-T-I-E-R-E. It looks good, but I have a feeling that it's actually might be gross. In Quebec, it is... Quebec has contributed heavily to Canada's culinary scene. The tortiere, a meat pie with a golden flaky crust, often served at Christmas.
1: Mm-hmm. I've had that before.
0: Yeah,
1: I've had that before. It's trash.
0: Yeah, it looks just, I don't know why.
1: Not a lot of flavor in it. That's why. It's just eating like meat.
0: It just looks like meat in between some flaky crust. I'm just going to run through one of these and you give me a yay or nay if you even know what they are, okay? A Saskatoon berry pie.
1: No.
0: Which just pretty much looks like a berry pie. Bannock.
1: No.
0: B-A-N-N-O-C-K. Kind of looks like a poor-ass donut, to be honest with you.
1: No, I haven't had this.
0: It's a quick bread from the early Scottish settlers. They say lobster rolls are big up there. Dude.
1: Love me a lobster roll.
0: Dude, I love lobster roll, too, but split pea soup?
1: Ew.
0: You eat a lot of split pea soup up there?
1: No, hell no.
0: I got no problem with the split pea soup. We made split pea soup like in second grade. I think there was like a book written about it, and I've loved split pea soup ever since.
1: No, split pea soup looks like something you'd find in a diaper.
0: It's disgusting looking, to say the least. Ketchup chips on the list. We obviously know that is a big one. There's no way you've had this. This looks grotesque. Fish and brewis.
1: No.
0: A traditional Newfoundland dish, fish and brewis, features salted dried codfish in a type of biscuit. Ugh. Looks like fish inside of a stuffing.
1: Ugh.
0: To be honest with you.
1: No, never had it. Looks gross.
0: Pierogies are on here. Bison pierogies burgers are on here. Montreal, known for their smoked meat. The Montreal bagels, they say, are very, very good.
1: Yeah.
0: Maple syrup, of course. Who doesn't love some maple syrup? I think those are the kind of the only ones that that interested me too much. Other than the Halifax Donairs. Resembles a Greek gyro or a Turkish doner kebab, but this East Coast food has a taste all of its own. Spiced ground beef cooked on a vertical spit. Ooh, made a sauce with condensed milk and a sweet garlicky
1: ooh,
0: flavor.
1: Lost me with the milk, but I love me some donairs.
0: Dude, I need to try. I don't think I've ever had that.
1: Really?
0: Those are big, like on a lot of people cooking them in different ways.
1: Yeah.
0: I don't think I've had a proper, especially with as much as I love a pita and a gyro, I need to have one of those.
1: Yeah, it's basically the same thing.
0: This is the food that you would eat, but not because it's going to give you any nutritional value. It's really pushing the boundaries of what could make Fat Boy news. Magic mushrooms, but not the typical type. The magic mushrooms that I think most people think of going all the way back is psilocybin.
1: Yeah.
0: But they're saying a new psychoactive mushroom is on the scene. I feel like we talked about this briefly, but a brand new study published last month on mycologia. It is a new type of, or at least a type of mushroom that people are getting into for tripping purposes. The study has unearthed new details on how one freaky fungus makes those who ingest and hallucinate all the same thing. Like we've heard of things like this with DMT.
1: Yeah.
0: A lot of people report seeing these beings,
1: alien
0: creatures like that, but different. Those who ingest and hallucinate on this mycologia mushroom all report, at least most of them, all report seeing tiny gnomes, tiny people surrounding them. Something that no other mushroom is known to do. A typical magic mushroom contains psilocybin. They take about a half hour to kick in and produce well-known psychedelic effects like heightened color perception, pulsating objects, or moving patterns. This one, though, bringing a whole different set of circumstances. It is the only fungus known to produce this very specific such hallucination, and scientists can't figure out how or why that is happening. Most hallucinations are vague and different for different people, but this mushroom, the people that come out the other side are all reporting being surrounded by tiny gnomes.
1: Would you want to try that?
0: I would absolutely try it.
1: Yeah.
0: And it just...
1: sounds terrifying.
0: It makes you wonder how. Like, what inside... Like, even if there's a, you know, a scientific compound that's doing something to your brain, like, how is it making all of the people that try it see the same exact thing? Like, yeah. That makes you wonder who and how in the scope of the world was this thing created? And what are you seeing when you really see the gnomes?
1: Yeah, is it like, are you seeing like gnomes, like they look like the dwarfs from Wizard of Oz? Not Wizard of Oz. What's it called?
0: Seven Little Dwarfs. Oh,
1: Snow White.
0: Snow White, yeah.
1: Or is it like the underpants type of gnomes from South Park and stuff? Like, do they talk?
0: So the make users see tiny people. There's a specific name for it. Lilliputian. It is a Lilliputian hallucination after the minuscule Lilliput people depicted in the 1726 novel Gulliver's Travels.
1: Oh.
0: It is completely unknown to science on why or how this happens. They're hoping to change that by sequencing the genome of every mushroom. So they're going to change what you imagine. Wait till they get far enough down the road when people start accepting hallucinogenics properly, where you'll be able to pick a mushroom or pick a.
4: This is a test of the emergency alert system.

0: because the girl told me like everything turned to like the world turned into Legos.
1: Yes.
0: Everything, and she scratched herself, Legos came off. I go, that sounds amazing. So if this mushroom did something like this, I could go, I could live in Lego world today.
1: It does. It's so interesting that you have said that and you had somebody say that to you, because when I did salvia the one time, I shared that with everybody who was there and who did it as well, and nobody else had the similar experience as I did. I felt like I was, you know, when you used to be little and you would like build on the Lego board, like you would have like the big board that allowed you to stick the Legos on it.
0: Yeah.
1: I felt like the world was that. Like everything was like had little Lego dots on it.
0: Really? I don't think you told me that before.
1: Yeah, yeah. It's that's how it felt to me. And it's obviously very quick, and I don't think. Did you try that like multiple times?
0: No, I did it that one time, and it was, I wouldn't say it was a bad trip, but it was just like, it's not what I wanted. It wasn't what I expected.
1: So overwhelming and quick, and it feels like salvia had its moment in time. Like sometime in the early 2000s, people were trying it and talking about it, and like, oh, you can get this from the head shop, and oh, this make you do that. I think enough people tried it and hated it to where there's still not a bunch of people out there doing it today.
0: Yeah, I remember too, like when I finally got back home, I was like heating up some food, and I go, what if I'm not home right now? What if this is all part of the trip still, and I'm like ODing in a car over this stupid drug that I tried?
1: I've told Drew this. So when I first moved to Florida, he was on a station in Orlando called O-Rock, and he was doing the mornings and the guys in the afternoons. The show was called Jody and Scott. And I remember getting to Florida and turning on the radio and feeling like these guys were complete maniacs because they smoked salvia on air. Yeah, they had like, I think they had like a deal with a head shop.
0: Yeah,
1: so they brought in like a big bong and they loaded it with salvia and then went through the whole thing on the air. And at that point, I think I had already had it, so I was like, these guys are losing their effing minds, and they were.
0: Yeah,
1: it was a different time.
0: And then
1: we could do it.
0: Go figure. You got your own show, and like a week into it, you're like, hey, drink this drink on air.
1: Exactly, dude. I've learned a lot of things from a lot of people through my path. And you think we'd get in trouble if we smoke salvia on the air?
0: Yes, absolutely.
1: But I think it is technically legal.
0: It's legal. You can go get it at a gas station.
1: Like maybe,
0: I don't know here. This was in Canada.
1: Maybe a strong talking to. Like a don't do that again.
0: Yeah.
1: Like a rub your nose in the carpet type talk. Not like, a you guys don't have a job talk.
0: That's for forgiveness, not permission.
1: I could be a free ball and Freaky Friday one day.
0: Or Dizzy Does It.
1: Well, I see.
0: But you have to do it.
1: Well, that was the thing. Yeah. I was going to say, I'd feel wrong making you do it alone. So we'd have to do it together, which means we'd have to have like a sitter in here to make sure that the building didn't burn down or anything like that.
0: Yeah, okay. So who? We get Drew to watch.
1: Yeah, he could. He could. I feel like he's.
0: Very, we could blame him. Be like, well, he didn't say anything. He's the most. Yeah, he's the veteran.
1: He's supposed to be the responsible one of the group. At first, when I saw this, I thought it sounded gross. And the more I think about it, it still sounds gross. A brand new tortilla chip hitting aisles for the summer months. I get this brand sometimes, and they actually have a nice tortilla chip. Late July is the brand. Just launched for summer. The summer batch, pickle lemonade flavored tortilla chip.
0: No.
1: Combining two flavors that Gen Z and millennials have spent the last few years obsessing over, dill pickle and lemonade. Now, first thought is, I don't want that on my tortilla chip, because what am I now going to dip it in? Like, because if you're not even, it's one thing if I eat the chip, now I'm going to put it in salsa and I'm dealing with lemonade and pickle and salsa. But if you think about it, like there are chips out there that have a little lime dust on it.
0: I love that.
1: Yeah, and like, so lemon is somewhat related to lime. It's probably the pickle that's going to be the biggest off-putting detail of the whole thing.
0: I mean, I'd still try it. It definitely doesn't sound like something I would like gravitate to. Or if I ate it at a party, I'd eat one and go, that ain't it.
1: Yeah, we used to do it was for charity. There was the pickles and lemonade thing where we would have pickles. Chill Dill would come out with pickles and then there would be lemonade. And I think that pickles and lemonade can be a nice little crisp snack together. Take a bite of this, take a swig of that. I just don't know if I'm looking to take over every single bite of my tortilla chips. Because also, imagine dip that in queso. Pickle, lemonade.
0: It's too much. You meant that in a good way?
1: No, I meant that in a bad
0: way. Okay, I was like, going to say, wait a minute.
1: Like something about adding the creaminess of queso to pickles and lemonade doesn't feel right.
0: I'm not going
1: to
0: lie. This whole show today, you've been getting me cravings now. Like, I want to go get some Taco Bell on the way home.
1: Dude, please go.
0: And try the potato thing.
1: Please get the griller. If it's only the one thing that you do, please try the griller.
0: I'll try that. And now I want to go stop at Publix and get some good dip and eat some dip and chips today. watch some World Cup.
1: Imagine if it was like there was something that was like tracking everybody's movement. Like last week we talked about Taco Bell so much and everybody joked like, oh, Taco Bell needs to be paying for this.
0: Yeah.
1: What if like there was a chip in your brain and it knew that you were listening to this show and then it knew that you went to Taco Bell. So then like we got some sort of, I don't know, does it just direct deposit right to our account?
0: Like, oh, yeah, like, yeah.
1: These 17 people that heard you talking about Taco Bell today went through the Taco Bell drive-thru, so then it just, you know, much like your monetization on social media, we put $10 in your account just because you helped us.
0: Yeah, well, we do need to clip these things and said Taco Bell. They've gotten a run with
1: us really,
0: lately.
1: They really have, and I mean, I like Taco Bell, but I like them a lot more after experiencing the cheesy potato griller.
0: If you could get sponsored by any fast food place, would it be Taco Bell?
1: No, not my first choice. Not my first choice. My choice is a little more convoluted because I like fast food places more than I like the place I'm about to say. But I also think there's such a story to be told. And I've been secretly saying that I think I can help Burger King bring back the brand.
0: Oh, yeah.
1: That I would go BK Lounge try and speak the good word of a struggling brand. Like Freddy's, the burger spot down south. That would be my go-to because I love it so much. But I think I could help the king.
0: I was surprised. I thought you were going to go Jersey Mike's.
1: Jersey Mike's would... They also don't need any help right now.
0: Yeah.
1: I mean,
0: they took Danny DeVito,
1: they took the crown from Chick-fil-A, and they also have Danny DeVito. Oh, yeah.
0: Well, see, and that's why I would want Chick-fil-A, and I'll get that crown back.
1: But you could take Chick-fil-A, yeah, yeah. Help them reach a different side of the aisle, if you know what I'm saying.
0: Yeah.
1: I'll explain it later. I also have some of these look disgusting and some look a little bit better than others. But if you are planning any sort of 4th of July 250 celebration, a list of all of the American themed items that have been released over the past couple weeks, most of them pretty uneventful and just shaped in different ways. They now have the Stars and Stripe Tater Tots from Ore-Ida, which is just a tater tot shaped like stars.
0: Okay.
1: Pretty uneventful. The Velveeta shapes and cheeses, where the actual Velveeta little noodles are shaped like America and stars. Nice. The Chobani Happy 250th edition coffee creamer. What do you think you would, if you're not looking at it?
0: No, I'm not.
1: It's red, white, and blue. What flavor do you make it that makes sense for America? Happy 250th USA. It's all stars and stripes all over the packaging. And yeah, I won't give you any hints.
0: It's a drink.
1: It's a coffee creamer.
0: This has to be vanilla for the white.
1: It's one flavor.
0: Oh, just one flavor.
1: One flavor.
0: Oh, man, that's a hard question.
1: Well, I'm going to say...
0: Fruit punch. No, I'm just kidding.
1: I would have said apple pie makes sense.
0: Oh, okay. Like,
1: as America's apple pie, they went with American blueberry.
0: That sucks.
1: That doesn't even sound like... And I feel like we brought these up a few weeks ago, and I would try them, but they sound disgusting. The Rocket Pop-flavored Bush's Baked Beans.
0: Rocket Pop beans?
1: Yeah, that's not...
0: That's disgusting.
1: That's not for me.
0: We got to try one of these, though.
1: And Oreo, I'm just sick and tired of all your different flavors. They've got the Firecracker Pop-flavored cream. Blue Raspberry, Lemon, and Cherry-flavored. So there's three different layers of cream. Blue Raspberry, Lemon, and Cherry.
0: Ugh.
1: Dude... The OG is so good. I don't know why anybody ever felt like we needed more than one flavor of Oreos. I did have some Oreos over the weekend as well, too.
0: Oh, man. I was bad this weekend, too. We were both bad boys. Yeah.
1: Dude, my mom showed up, and she was like, they were buy one, get one. I got two packs of Oreos, and she also had a gallon of milk. So, anytime I woke up in the middle of the night on Friday and Saturday night, it was, I was headed right to that, cupboard, baby. Do not go anywhere. When we come back, it is time for John's Joints. Plenty to get to in the world today. We will revisit the triple gator attack situation that has unfolded in the state over the past week or so. Also, some wild audio in a road rage situation that went down on I-4 in a new rule. It makes sense, you know, predators, if you make the list,
0: you can't
1: be anywhere near schools and different things like that. A new place you can't live near if you are on the sex offender registry. We'll do all that and a bunch more coming up next with more Senning Show. It's John's Joints. Don't go anywhere.

0: if the single heat dome wasn't enough to have you rethinking your energy bill, maybe the double heat dome will be enough. And I am so proud to be partnered up with Flow Energy Solar, and they believe in what they're selling. 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
1: Welcome back to Setting Show. If all goes as planned, I think tomorrow at 3 o'clock, I'm so hesitant for some reason to ever promote anything. But if everything goes well, we'll be talking to Duddy B from the Dirty Heads tomorrow at 3 o'clock. Get everybody hyped for the Dirty Heads 311 show coming to the Mid-Florida Credit Union Amphitheater. I am John Setting. This is Setting Show, and we're ready to light up John's joints. Every single afternoon at 3 o'clock, we bring you the news of the day. We roll it up tight, pass it around, try to deliver it in a way that's not completely traumatizing. He is Dizzy, and that from Orlando back to St. Pete, back and then back and around again to the lines of Adventure Island and to your radio right now. He is Drew Argarabo.
2: Orlando to Lakeland to Largo to Auburndale to Lakeland to West Chase.
1: Oh my God.
2: That was Saturday.
1: That is wild. That is wild.
2: Some driving, buddy. Did you see the Dirty Heads weather at the Red Rocks show?
1: Oh, yeah. So my cousin was there. And so how does that work? So it's my cousin's kid. So the second cousin, she's special needs. And so they're huge Dirty Heads fans. When they go to Red Rocks, they live in Denver. They're front row every time, like every single time. And I was talking to him about it. And I think it was, I'm trying to think who got booted. Because one of the openers they had to cancel for. But they actually took people. Because when you really think about it, what do you do when all hell breaks loose at Red Rocks? So first it started hailing. So they took everybody in like the first five rows and brought them backstage into like an underground area. Oh. And then I think they tried to take a bunch of other people into an area like not a gift shop, but they've got like an office area up front. But a lot of people were just stuck out there. The hail came first, which was not good. And then, I don't know if this is the pictures you're alluding to, the stairs at Red Rocks became waterfalls. It was literally, man, that is a... So I've been there. When we went and saw Dirty Heads that time, they were delayed for a bit because of extreme wind. And then everybody who went out there for the elevator show were very surprised because it started sleeting and snowing and it was freezing just a couple weeks ago. I know like Zach Bryan had a snow show once. You take for granted that that is in the mountains and that the weather is very, very tumultuous. And I think Dirty Heads still were able to come on a little bit later and still did their whole set. But yeah, that looked pretty, pretty damn wild.
2: Yeah, and you plan for so long because that's a destination concert venue. And imagine you go and just the weather makes a show unplayable.
1: Dude, I will say the next time I make a trip for a concert that's like a destination, I want to try. It seems like a lot of the reggae groups are hitting both now. Red Rocks, and then there's the Dillon Amphitheater in Dillon, Colorado. The elevation, I think, is like twice as high as Red Rocks, and it's different because it butts up to this giant lake, but the lake is just surrounded by mountains. So you're looking out on the water with the mountains behind it, and I think Dirty Heads did Dillon Amphitheater the night after that. Ooh. That looks like a spot, and I've seen artists before say they often have oxygen on the side stage and stuff because, you know, you get to work in the room, work in the venue, and you're struggling to breathe.
2: Did you have a breathing issues out there?
1: No.
2: Me either.
1: I mean, you can feel it. Like, yeah. I remember people were warning us, oh, if you're going to go and tailgate, be careful when you have to make the walk. And we were out there for at least 3 hours before. And I remember stopping every like 5 minutes and just gathering my breath because we, I think, took the hardest route where it's pretty much just like a wooden, half wood, half dirt staircase.
2: Ooh.
1: And so I just remember we would walk a little bit and then make sure that we weren't struggling, but it can be. Dude, you get your buzzes hit different up there. Like it seemed to me, it feels like, especially if you're drinking, it takes about a quarter of what it would normally take you before you get nice and toasty and smoking too. It's.
0: And you said it wasn't really bothering you?
1: Not really. I mean, I could feel
0: you too?
1: It.
0: Yeah, man, that bothered me.
1: The elevation?
0: Yes.
1: Yeah, it's
0: I got off the plane. I remember like when I was on the little tram, it would have like the ads for like go get oxygen. Yeah. You could buy oxygen. I was like, who the hell needs that? 10 minutes of walking.
2: Oh, yeah, me.
0: Where's that damn oxygen?
1: I do find when I'm there that I often find myself going like just kind of catching that the extra breath. Fun fact, my niece, or no, it was my cousin, came and visited us like shortly after we moved to Florida. And she came and visited us. She cut her trip short by like 4 days because she couldn't breathe with the humidity. She could not deal with the, she said she felt like she couldn't catch her breath and that the humidity bothered her so much that she ended up leaving a little bit earlier than she was supposed to. So it's interesting with people that live in the elevation with the uber ultra dry weather, not always fit for the life that we're living here in the state of Florida.
2: I wanted to thank you because Saturday you explained the JoJo video to me. I was trying to watch it before I talked to you. I could not figure out what was going on. I'm looking at her dancing and I'm hearing the noises and I'm like, is this like a silent disco? Like, what is happening?
1: That was the perfect example of in the moment. I didn't know like which direction to run with it because I could have leaned into that, but I also really was trying to play the stupid bear noise of the lady scaring away the bear. So in the moment, I knew that people probably didn't really have an idea what was going on. And then after I watched the video, I was like, that is undeniably funny. Even if you don't know what is going on. So go watch that video and all the others. And you can win yourself a VIP pack to the World Cup watch party.
0: And we also got John Brent to prance around, skipping.
1: Yeah, go watch that video as well. He was sad and offended that his video skipping didn't do as well as JoJo dropping it low. That's the bone fam.
2: Yeah. What did you say he did instead of skipping? It was more of a what?
1: I think it was like a strut. He was skanking. He was skanking around. There's a couple things. I'm not going to ask you too much about your Johnny B experience because I'm going to wait till 4 o'clock.

0: mind to think, dude looks gay.
1: Yeah.
0: As soon as you were talking about it on the radio and told me about the reaction that a gentleman suitor,
1: the multiple
0: gentlemen suitors had for you at your neighborhood bar, I was like, oh, yeah, I could totally see where if you showed up at a bar on Pride weekend, the alpha predator gay men would be like, oh. Give me some of that.
1: and they really were
0: 5 out of 5 rainbows.
1: Yeah, it really was. Now I'm questioning whether or not it even works, but tomorrow for Honky Tonkin' Tuesday, I will wear my possibly very gay cowboy attire.
0: Oh, good.
1: Which again, it was less cowboy, more Huckleberry Finn, maybe. But I was struggling to figure, believe it or not, struggling to figure out how to dress like a cowboy.
0: You fit right in. I wore a plaid shirt. Yeah,
1: you really did. I even busted a couple moves.
2: The Beastie Boys song you did at Thunder Bay, you said you were done. Someone came up and was like, you would have never thought this guy would have been into the Beastie Boys or you performing that. He's the guy who gave me my cowboy hat.
0: I heard you talk about that.
1: Yeah, yeah,
0: it was actually
1: guy.
0: It was the Humpty Dance. And,
2: oh, it was the Humpty Dance? Okay,
0: and that dude, Carl, absolutely loved it. Was such a sweet man. And when I heard you say he gave you a cowboy hat, I was not at all surprised. He's Sam Elliott from Big Lebowski.
1: Yeah, Major Sam Elliott. But just from looking at the picture and the fact that the universe gifted Dizzy a cowboy hat while I was actively searching for one. I did find one on a random shelf at Winn-Dixie yesterday. Well, it was too late already.
2: Winn-Dixie.
1: It was not what I was looking for, but it might have worked in a pinch. That's all I can say.
0: Yeah, fun party with Rich and Lisa. Yeah, Congratulations to them.
1: That was a great time. Dude, did you have the cake?
0: Yeah, it had a little bourbon in it.
1: Dude, that cake blew my freaking mind. I loved that cake. Whatever that cake was, people were saying that it was heavy on the bourbon. Maybe it was because I already had so much booze in my system and in my body that I wasn't tasting it. Dude, I was in awe of that cake. Like that to me, because I like the butter cakes and stuff like that, the white cakes. That was damn near like my dream cake. And I think his daughter, I believe their daughter made it.
0: Who, Rich's daughter?
1: I believe so.
0: Oh, wow.
1: Sweet Boonies Cakery is her baking business. And I was thinking about that cake all weekend long. That was a delicious freaking cake.
0: It was solid. What a great couple too.
1: It really, really, they're a great couple and great people. And it felt almost like it was like a halfway meetup point for the All-Star weekend. Yeah. So many people that I would normally only see once a year, I got to see there as well. John's Joints being brought to you by Wild Fork Foods. It is the Grill for America campaign where we have partnered up with Wild Fork, who's partnered up with Tampa Bay Outdoor Kitchens and Budweiser to give away a $10,000 outdoor kitchen, a $1,000 Wild Fork gift card, and a summer supply of Budweiser. All you got to do is go to your local Wild Fork, West Chase, South Tampa, St. Pete, scan the QR code. We're going to draw a winner on July 31st. We've got one more appearance where we're going to be giving away a Traeger on July 25th, which is in South Tampa. And if you don't know about Wild Fork, unbelievable selection. Whether you need the traditional cuts of meat for the family, you want to be kind of crazy and try larger cuts for barbecuing or smoking, really, really good seafood when it comes to the salmon, the tuna, and the Chilean sea bass are some of our favorites. So check them out online today at wildforkfoods.com. There's one other thing I thought it was popping into my head. Maybe it'll come back.
0: Cowboys.
1: St. Pete, a story. I remember we had a story like this that happened not that long ago, and I don't know what can happen differently. Remember when there was the whole defund the police movement,
0: oh, yeah.
1: And there was a lot of talk about like putting people in place that deal more specifically with mental health. And I think at the time, a lot of people were like, we need the cops. We have to, I think, start finding the situations where those people do need to be sent out before police, because if someone is actively trying to hurt themselves and maybe even actively saying that they want the police to come and kill them, those just really seem like they shouldn't and can't end with the police killing them. And I don't want to question these law enforcement officers who are doing their job, but St. Pete Police Department is investigating an officer involved shooting that occurred Sunday morning that resulted in the death of one person. According to the office, a call came in around 11:20 a.m. about an attempted suicide inside a home. Based on preliminary information, deputies said two brothers were in the residence when 37-year-old Casey Sedlock was found with a knife. The brother was unable to disarm him before law enforcement arrived and put the knife inside a car. But when officers with the St. Pete Police Department arrived, they found Casey inside the home with the knife again. He then began shouting at the cops, "Shoot me!"

0: Shoot me. Deputies deployed a taser to disarm him. He fell to the floor and dropped the knife, but that wasn't enough. He continued to try and reach for the knife, in which officers fired off the taser again. They said it didn't work. He's still screaming, shoot me, shoot me.
1: Jeez.
0: He goes for the knife again, got up and started coming at the officers. At that point, one officer shot the guy 4 times. He was taken to the hospital where he was pronounced dead at 12:18 p.m. One officer was transported to the hospital due to blood exposure, but no injuries were reported other than that. Again, I hate questioning hindsight 2020, but like if someone is actively trying to harm themselves, it just feels like the cops showing up and ultimately being the ones that kill them feels like at that point, I think anytime the cops shoot someone, it's a failure. But when someone is not trying to hurt someone else, their goal is to hurt themselves and they end up shot and killed by the police, it just feels like there's got to be a stopgap in there where something different could be done.
2: It's like you took verbatim my 4:30 segment for today.
0: Well, it is, cancel it. It's a, we did it.
2: It is 1,000% a failure if someone makes a mental health call to 911 and that person ends up dead, not by their own hand. I will second guess these cops. I will question these cops because they shot someone that they did not need, who needed help. They killed him.
0: Well, I would say I think it's, you've got to stop it before the cops even get there. There has to be, and I don't know, I would have thought St. Pete would be the type of place that would have a mental crisis unit or something where you know you're going in there with somebody who's actively trying to harm themselves, to try and defuse something before you can even be put in a situation where the cops have to shoot. Because once you've tased the guy repeatedly and he's still coming at you with a knife, once you get to that point, I don't know what you do. How do you not get to that point? What other avenues are there or people can you send to a house that will be able to stop things from even getting that far? It's like the cops need to not be there at that point.
2: Well, exactly. Or not breach the house or whatever. But you're right. If the cop feels like his life is in danger and someone with a knife is advancing, clean shoot, I guess. Never should reach that point when someone's calling for help.
0: Yeah, we've had another one recently, I think within the last year, and it was, I think it was a veteran. And this, I don't know the backstory on this guy, but it just feels like such a mind F that it's like, help this guy, he's going to kill himself. And the story ends up, the guy is shot and killed by the police. Like there's got to be a pathway somewhere in between shooting the guy and trying to get him some help.
2: 100%. And I hope we can all have a little sympathy for this gentleman and for whatever he was going through, you know?
0: And then the situation that, the feeling you must have if you're the brother who called the cops, you're trying to get him, your brother, help, you know, that you're not fit to do this and you're worried he's going to harm himself. And it still ends up, he's shot by the police. And it is, I know this is, nobody would think this is a thing, but what point do you just leave? Like, I mean, if the story ends with this guy taking his own life or the police shooting him up, knowing that he was going to kill himself anyway, like, I don't know. Nothing's going to bring comfort to the family. Nothing's going to look good on paper, but I just don't know if just backing out of the situation is better than having an open fire on the guy.
2: Much better, because at least if the guy dies, he did so of his own hand and not by the hand of the agency that is assigned to protect and serve.
1: Yeah. I know when I was Baker acting, they called the police on me. I fought back. I didn't want to get Baker acted. And I was so I was down on the ground, and when I was trying to get up, they were holding me down, and I started pushing back and get up. Like, one cop literally jumped on my back to try to hold me down, and I was like still trying to break free. They didn't tase me. They handled it well. They could have very well tased me and had every right to do that. But it's like you said, someone with mental health issues right now, that's not going to help. They need to be calmed down. The reason I stopped, because my mom was like yelling, like, stop, stop, they're going to shoot you. And I'm like, all right, you're probably right. You probably don't need to get shot right here.
0: And that is, they can be, you know, they could have gun. You know, I don't know enough about the training of the average police officer when it comes to, like, helping with mental health and trying to be there to defuse and what you say and how you approach it. But I have a feeling that it's not as, you know, in-depth training as you would need to walk into somebody who's in the midst of a mental break.
2: Correct.
0: We're starting to put together a string of them here. One woman was killed and two other now seriously injured in a week-long spree of alligator attacks right here in Florida, all of them miles from the Sunshine State waterfront. And the latest attack 31-year-old woman was swimming with friends at the Econ Lockahatchie River at the Little Big Econ State Forest when she was mauled by an alligator. The woman was rushed to an area hospital where she was pronounced dead. The FWC has now confirmed. A harrowing 911 call revealed the details of the attack, with the caller describing the woman's injuries as horrible and saying both of her arms were dislocated. One arm is completely off. The woman's identity has not been released. I know they did a press conference. I would imagine maybe these are some of the details did you hear us earlier say that this, and I know that they're probably not the whole state, but they said this was only the second deadly alligator attack in Central Florida in 10 years, which made me think the other one had to be the kid at Disney, right?
2: Yeah.
0: Was that not like 10 years ago? Yeah. So I realize not everything is considered Central Florida, but as much as we talk about it, I would have thought there would have been more than that over the past however many years.
2: Yeah, me too. I guess maybe South Florida for a couple. By the way, these are not alligator attacks. These are people entering an alligator's habitat and home, and the alligator just being an alligator.
0: And I guess it doesn't happen enough for certain people to go and like fight the system. But I'm kind of surprised that there's not more voices out there saying we have to rethink, especially depending on where they happen, how we think about alligator attacks and what we do to the alligator. Like this, I looked at the body of water. The lady was broadcasting right in front of it. Like this would be a place that most people would never in a million years get into. It is brown, dirty water that looks like just a haven for alligators. And this woman, you know, right or wrong, probably wrong, made the decision to get up in the water. And now, I don't know if you heard Javon, and I didn't read it in an article yet, said that they took out two gators,
1: yeah,
0: a 12 and a 13 footer in the area.
1: Didn't we do a story last year on an alligator death, and it was like an older lady who was with her husband? Dog.
0: Yes.
1: With her husband, I thought. Yeah, but was on a canoe and it tipped or something.
0: That was the one Kissimmee River where they went over top and then she got thrown out and he tried to fight the gator and it didn't work. I think I might, against my better judgment, I might have the...
1: Where's Kissimmee though? Isn't that Central Florida?
0: That is, yeah.
2: Yep.
0: Did that lady die?
1: I thought she died too.
0: Stand by.
1: I think they got their stats.
3: But it's unclear why she was rushed to the hospital but did not survive. The FWC was trying to trap the gator involved last night, but they did not say whether they caught it. Investigators have not released the name of the woman who was killed. As I mentioned, the FWC is releasing more information on this investigation today at 1 p.m. in Titusville. As soon as we get that information...
4: For Sonica, this...
5: ...to below...
0: I was looking for the
4: 911 call is graphic in some parts, but it does offer new information about the woman who died and the injury. Attack happened yesterday afternoon along the Econ River near Bar Street.
2: They dropped the 911
4: call. The 911 call is graphic in some parts, but it does offer new information about the woman who died and the injury she sustained.
2: Give us that.
4: This afternoon, we have live team coverage.
0: Oh, they're not playing. Sonica
4: Donde is in Chopper 2, Orlando's only eye in the sky.
0: Bad, real bad. Please hurry. Please hurry. Someone got bit by a gator. Horrible. Both arms are dislocated. Off, basically. One arm is completely off. The 911 operator asked, is the gator coming back? No, it went away. We're off the trail. We're off a little launch area by the river. We need help now. You may see a helicopter. If you see it, just try and flag it. Oh, that was from the operator. If you see a helicopter, try and flag it down.
2: She can't flag it
0: down. That's the best way.
1: Shoot a flare up.
2: Yeah, throw her arms in the air.
0: Dude, every time we talk about a gator, we have to mention a dude that is a listener, and he's probably out there.
2: Oh, yeah.
0: Eric Murda, who found himself in a body of water that he should have not been in the middle of the night, and his arm was completely ripped off by an alligator. He somehow survived for like 24 hours in the swamp. He like covered the nub with mud and dirt. And they did you watched the Florida Man show.
1: Yeah.
0: He was that story where the guy got
1: his
0: arm.
1: That's him?
0: That's the guy.
2: That's where
1: he was naked on meth?
0: Yeah.
1: Oh,
0: yeah,
1: man.
0: Yeah, we had him on the show.
2: Yeah.
0: Funny thing about that guy, I don't think I've said this part on the air yet. So after that episode aired, I reached out to him because we had a line of communication through I think X or Instagram. And I said, hey, dude, you know, now that the episode's out, would love to chat with you. And he pretty much told me that he had an agent now that the show was on HBO and that I needed to go through his agent for any and all bookings. And I'm sure that anytime you have an HBO show, even if it's a single episode about you, you feel like this is the beginning of my fame. But haven't seen or heard from him since.
2: We wish you well, Murda.
0: You remember right after we had him on, he started doing all these videos. He was dropping N-bombs.
1: No.
0: And he just was like taken to Facebook and just doing like ranting videos. Where he
1: about
0: was,
1: black people?
2: Was it an A?
1: He was like an ally saying it.
2: I wouldn't go that far.
0: Okay. I would go that far, yeah. Murda! Eric Murda, if you're out there, you know, we love you, dog.
2: Have your agents to call us.
0: Yeah, just tell your people to get in touch with our people and we'll do our best.
1: Holler at a ninja.
0: Yeah.
1: Ninja.
0: To make it happen. Man, this is a wild story out of Ruskin and some details that still don't completely add up. A man is facing multiple charges after deputy said he targeted and intentionally caused an ambulance carrying a patient to crash in Ruskin late last Thursday night. Hillsborough County Sheriff saying they arrested Johnny Armin, 35, after the violent confrontation that began at a Ruskin home just before 11 p.m. So they call on a medical call to the house, and while they're providing care to a female patient, this guy is at the home, and he starts acting crazy towards the first responders. So they tell him to get away, to get back. He repeatedly tries to force his way into the ambulance and interfere with the paramedics. They are able to push him out, get him back. And after the ambulance left the home with the patient, this guy got into a vehicle and started following the ambulance toward the hospital. At some point, Armin used his vehicle to block the ambulance's path before accelerating directly toward it Upper Creek Drive. The ambulance driver tried to avoid a crash, but Armin's vehicle hit the ambulance, forcing it off the road, and it hit multiple utility boxes and a utility pole. Two paramedics and the patient in the ambulance all had to be treated for injuries. Officials have not yet confirmed the relationship between the guy and the female patient who was being transported. The crash caused over $100,000 in damages, and that's not to mention the infrastructure and all the other damage that it did.
2: Jesus, man. Are they armed? Are they allowed to be armed?
0: That's a great question. I bet you a lot of them are not.
1: I don't think they are.
0: Because some of them, I don't know either. Like, some of them seem to work directly for the hospital. And then there are others that I don't know if they're freelance and they just, like, if there's a call near them, they are allowed to take it. But
1: I imagine it's too dangerous them even carrying it, besides them having to learn how to use it properly. Someone calls in a threat, and while they're getting worked on, they just grab the guy's gun. You know what I'm saying?
0: Yeah, like, that too.
1: Yeah.
0: And, I mean, I'm not joking when I say this. Like, the cops are already shooting people who probably shouldn't be shot. So getting more people guns to go out and deal with people and possibly shoot them might not be the answer.
2: Great point.
0: This is a question I always ask that doesn't really pertain to this. I'm so surprised that that ambulances don't crash more often. Like, when I'm sitting at a stoplight where it's backed up in every direction and an ambulance comes with his lights on and just zooms around everybody and goes through a red light.
2: Oh, yeah.
0: Like, it's just surprising to me that on a more regular basis, we don't hear about ambulances being sideswiped all the time. I wonder what the training is like. There must be a driving course that goes within it, where it's like how to get through busy intersections, how to get through areas that are filled with vehicles. Cause nobody pulls over the way that they used to either anymore.
2: No, and when you're listening to loud music and you're approaching an intersection with a green light, you're not always looking all around.
1: That's true.
2: You can get T-boned by an ambulance so easily.
0: Sometimes they're just flying.
2: Yeah.
0: Like, they're just going. If there's not a bunch of cars to get around, they're going right through a red. And if you happen to be there, that's not good. So this guy is in big trouble. He's going to be being locked up for a
2: dumb
0: minute.
2: Ass.
0: Do not go anywhere. When we come back, more joints to fire up. There is, a story that will bring me no joy to share with you, but coming from the Electric Forest Music Festival, that kind of has to be heard to even be believed. And the alligators, not the only attacks. It seems like we get them usually once or twice a year. Somebody got a little too close to a bison at a place you shouldn't get too close to bison. We'll do that and a bunch more coming up next on the back half of John's Joint. Keep it locked to 102.5 The Bone.
5: 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It reminds me of yesterday.
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0: Welcome back to Senning Show. You're in the midst of John's Joints. I am John Senning. He is Dizzy. And that is Drew Garabo. Drew Garabo Live headed your way
12: last night
0: in about 20 minutes.

0: This week, July 1st, we're back at Al Lang Stadium. They got an even bigger screen. The CO2 cannons will be firing. The $5 Mick Ultras will be flowing. $10 to get in the door. Drew Garabo live broadcasting from 4 to 7 out on the Al Lang Stadium grounds. We'll be out there later that evening around 8 o'clock. They're taking on Bosnia. It is the knockout round. So, correct me if I'm wrong. Knockout round means you lose and you go home.
1: Yep. Win or stay home.
0: Oh. And we do still have your chance to win that VIP dugout suite area for Wednesday. Just go to the 102.5 The Bone Instagram, like and comment the post that we put up there, and we will randomly draw a winner right before the program tomorrow. You're going to get beer, going to get your own little private viewing spot for six people, food included, Mick Ultra swag, and a bunch more. So go comment and like on that post. I forgot I teased this earlier. This is at like the least shocking, and I'd be curious to know if this is a thing in other states. Starting July 1st, convicted sexual offenders will not be allowed to live. Do you know what the story is?
1: No.
0: I want you both to guess then if you don't know already.
1: All right.
0: So, like schools and churches and certain places, and they let everybody know, but convicted sexual offenders will not be allowed to live within 1,000 feet of blank starting on July 1st. If you had to guess.
1: Neverland.
0: No, that you actually have to be within 1,000 feet to live there. This is not a singular place. This is a place and a thing that is everywhere.
2: Amusement parks.
0: Locally. No, but you're getting pretty close. You're both close.
1: Playgrounds.
0: No, but you're very, very close.
1: Oh, man.
0: Starting July 1st, convicted sexual offenders will no longer be allowed to live anywhere within 1,000 feet of public pools. That adds to current law that says offenders cannot live close to schools, child care centers, parks, or playgrounds. Those were already in the list. When our lawmakers go to enhance these laws or rewrite the laws, they take input from law enforcement. That coming from a retired FBI special agent who was fighting for this new law to be put into place. Kind of feels like common sense, to be honest. I mean, children are there swimming in their bathing suits. Seems like a spot where a bunch of pedophile weirdos would gravitate to. Also new this year is the addition of warrantless arrests for these convicted offenders if they contact a child at a park, playground, or a public pool. So you won't need a warrant at all to arrest these people, or if they are found to be at a school while it's in session. They won't have to go out and get the warrant first. If they saw a crime taking place, they could always make the arrest right there. Finally, convicted predators are now required to stay 500 feet away from any of those children-filled places. The previous law was 300 feet. Wait, does that mean they got an extra 200 feet?
1: Yeah, they do.
0: Are now required to stay 500 feet away. The previous law was 300 feet.
1: Dude, what if a convicted sex offender is walking by a public pool, no adults around, there's a kid drowning in the pool yelling, help, help, help. What does he do?
0: You better be certain that you can save that kid. Because if you jump in to save him and you end up giving him mouth-to-mouth and you don't save his ass, you're going to prison. That's all there is to it. You better feel really good about your chances of saving a child.
2: You watch Curb Your Enthusiasm, right?
1: Yeah.
2: You remember the episode with the sex offender?
1: Yeah, but
2: and
1: I don't
2: brought
1: remember
2: him to their Jewish celebration of something.
1: Oh my God, yeah.
2: And then it was kind of similar. They found out that Larry brought a sex offender. Like, how could you do that?
0: Did he know he was a sex offender?
2: Yes, he did. But he was such a nice guy, and he was like, how could I not hang out with this guy? Yeah, he was teaching him golf swing.
1: He invited him to the big holiday dinner.
2: Yeah, and then at the end of it, one of Larry's good friends, his agent, his daughter starts choking, and they're like, who knows the Heimlich maneuver?
0: God.
2: And he's like, I do.
0: Oh.
2: And that's how the episode ends. Oh. Like, what the hell?
0: Damn, that's good. That is good. Man, this is a good one. A Mexican vigilante who has been dubbed Batman is wanted by police for allegedly chasing down suspected motorbike thieves around town and then taping them to lampposts. At least five men were discovered helplessly duct taped to street poles over 10 days, beginning on June 13th in the area of Lagos de Moreno, Jalisco. Ooh. According to the Sun, that's the Sun, the paper, not their Sun. Many of the alleged thieves had mustaches, cat whiskers and the Spanish word for thief scrawled on their faces, according to several outlets. The vigilante, whom Cardenas referred to as the Batman of Lagos de Moreno, left the allegedly stolen bikes near the men to show off their crimes. One photo captured two men duct taped back to back on the pole with a pink sign above their heads and a bike left in front of them. Police are treating the tied up men as victims and are attempting to catch the vigilante. The men were cut free from the post and treated for their injuries. It's unclear if they are being investigated for their alleged thefts. There have been no arrests, but cops have identified two vehicles that may be connected. This man either might be a real life physical specimen of a superhero,
2: right?
0: Or he has a group of people. How do you find out the crime that they're committing, get them off their bikes, manhandle them enough to be able to, especially two at a time, and then tape them, write your signs right on their face. Like, this guy, he might be a real-life Batman.
2: He's a Mexican Reacher. That's what it would be. It's a Reacher.
0: I don't know what I would expect in Mexico, but I would have thought they'd be like, appreciate it.
2: Yeah.
0: Like, thanks for the help. But no, these criminals are the victims, and Mexican Batman could be locked up before you know it.
1: Can we all agree his name should be Batman?
2: I like that.
0: Batman. I would love a story like this to like captivate the world. Out of all the silly, stupid little things that catch everybody's interest, like, I'd love to see every night new criminals tied to a pole with whiskers drawn on their face and notes, and they just can't find the vigilante good guy that they want to seem to arrest.
1: Batman content is always so uplifting. Remember I think it was during COVID when Christian Bale visited that kid in the hospital as the Dark Knight?
0: Yeah. The Christian Bale, best Batman, right? I think.
1: Hands down the best Batman. It's not even close.
0: It was also just so, it felt like so much more. Like, those movies, as somebody who's not a big comic book, doesn't get into the Marvel universe, like, those Batman movies were far more palatable for the non superhero fan than most.
1: Did you see the Robert Pattinson one, the Batman?
0: No.
2: It's all right.
1: Honestly, pretty damn good movie that just happens to be a Batman movie.
0: Yeah, that's the thing, is that's how I felt about The Dark Knight.
1: Yeah.
0: Well, you could enjoy that. It was an action movie where the action people happen to be superheroes and such.
1: That's this one. It's like Zodiac, except it just happens to have the Batman.
2: I thought Ben Affleck was pretty good in the suit. He was a bad Bruce Wayne, but he was a pretty good Batman.
1: Terrible Bruce Wayne, not a bad Batman.
0: I'm a Val Kilmer guy through and through, so that's my era. That was we had Arnold as the Iceman, and I was thinking of Clooney. What was the one who was playing Batman when they had the sweet soundtrack with Seal and Smashing Pumpkins?
1: That was Clooney.
0: So that's the era. Sorry,
1: that was forever.
0: Sorry, Val. Yeah, that one I think was, who was Batman and Robin? Was that
2: Clooney still?
1: Also Clooney.
0: Oh, so he did more than one.
2: Yeah, he did two.
1: Yeah, Kilmer did one, and then I think Keaton did two.
0: I think he did one and two.
1: Oh, yeah. Batman and then Batman, I believe, Returns.
0: This is a horrific story. There's really no way to bring it up, but it's really bad. Regretting even bringing it up, honestly, at this point. The body of a newborn was discovered inside a porta potty on the campgrounds of a Michigan music festival Sunday morning. It was the Electric Forest Festival Campgrounds in Rothbury, Michigan. An employee of the restroom vending company made the grim discovery while conducting routine maintenance, according to the Michigan State Police. The four-day festival is hosted at the Double J Ranch and features dozens of DJ and EDM acts. The sold-out event began Thursday and is slated to run until Sunday night. The exact details of the child are not yet known. They're saying there is no threat to the public and the incident remains under investigation. Michigan State Police not giving out many details of this absolutely horrific crime. You know those people, this is should not even say anything. The story stands on its own. But it's hard to believe that this could even be a thing.
1: Sure.
0: If it could be a 0.001% chance one of these freaking people, the I didn't know I was pregnant people, and they were at the EDM fest doing all sorts of drugs, God knows what, went to the bathroom. I mean, it's just, I guess it's a way to lessen or give hope that maybe it's not as horrific as it seems, that something happened other than just a person murdering a baby.
1: So let's take that a step further. If you had to pick any genre of music festival where someone could take so many drugs that they wouldn't know that they were having a baby, 1,000% it's an EDM
2: fest. Yeah.
0: And I don't, it's still, I'm not a woman. I've never had a baby, but I still struggle to wrap my head around the people that didn't know they were pregnant. Sure. It's a thing.
2: Yeah.
0: I think they even made a show on the TLC network about it. People are like, oh, I had a little tummy ache and I went to go to the bathroom and I looked down and there was a baby. Like, that is crazy to me, but it's also crazy to think that this would be plotted or planned or something like this at a music festival. There's a lot of sick individuals in the world, so nothing is impossible. But yeah, just a bad story.
1: Correct. Nothing fun there.
0: No further comments.
1: I was just trying to think of what genre, like if there was any other genre music festival where someone would leave a baby in a toilet.
0: Now, I don't want to say this, but just when it comes to drug use alone, I got to go whoop, whoop, go get family gathering of the Juggalos.
1: Ah.
0: And again, that's family and they love family. So I can't see them doing it on purpose. But the drug use from the Whippets to whatever other, you know, gas station meth some of those fine folks are on. It just seems like the drug use would be up there with some others.
1: Do you see their video from their concert over the weekend? They look great, dude.
0: They really do.
1: They look phenomenal.
0: I thought ICP.
2: The posse?
0: Yeah, I thought Violent J was like dying. They kept talking about this heart issue and how he was going to go off the road. They still, as bizarre as it is, are like going up a little bit. Like they're getting more widespread appeal. They're getting booked on these giant festivals like Riot Fest. I mean, they were on what's in Daytona? Rockville last year.
1: Yeah.
0: It just seems like more people are as weirded out by them and they're just kind of take it for what it is, which is a wild circus of entertainment.
1: Whoop whoop.
0: 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Locations in Tampa, Brandon, Riverview, Wesley Chapel, Palm Harbor, Spring Hill, South Tampa now on Southdale Mabry, and their newest spot on Belcher in Clearwater. Get in there today. You will have the cleanest car in town every time you bubble down. And it seems like it happens once a year, if not more than that. A 12-year-old was bored by a bison in Yellowstone National Park on Friday. The child was visiting the park when they were injured by the bison. Like, this is a parental thing at the end of the day. But we've touched on it a million times. The people that go to these areas of beauty that are meant to be, like, untouched wonders where you can go and even lay eyes on these creatures, and they go and get in the face of a bison or an elk or get too close to a bear, it just totally goes against the whole idea of what makes a place like that great. And this was technically the first bison attack in Yellowstone in 2026. In 2025, two people were gored in separate incidences in May and June. In 2024, there was another two. And in 2023, there was another two. So it happens, and it's because people are just stupid. Yep. I mean, at 12 years old, I think I probably had a better grasp on don't walk up to this giant beast with horns to try and, you know, make cute with it.
1: And your mom and dad never would have let you get that close.
0: That too is they. My mom would have been worried about that the whole time. Like, yeah, that would have.
1: Same.
0: She would have been like talking about it the whole way there. Once we saw a bison, she would have ensured that you don't get close to it. So of course they're saying keep 25 feet, which that even seems a little short. If an animal moves closer to you, then you move back. The national park requires all conflict with animals to be reported to Yellowstone. This issue is still under investigation.
1: Just enjoy the animal from afar. Angie and Xander, when they were up there, they were parked and looking at those grizzly bears from way far away.
0: Yeah, my parents went there last year, and their takeaway was, I know that they're busy and people want to go there, but just the idea of like going to a place that is meant to be this untouched nature, and you go and you're in traffic and you get out of your car and you're standing with 300 other people. Like, if I'm going in the cell to me is nature and wildlife, I don't want to be around any other people, yeah, let alone sitting in traffic in a national park or, you know, watching somebody's 12-year-old kid get gored by a bison.
1: Did you see the video of those people who got eaten up by that volcano?
0: No.
1: There's a volcano eruption over the weekend, I think like in Singapore or something like that. And there was an expedition up on the mountain, a bunch of tourists. And like, there's these tourists way high up there. And as soon as the plumes come up, they go, they all dead. They all dead.
0: Oh.
1: It's like there are all these people like at the crater of the volcano. Dude, it's an insane video. You can't see the lava like eating them, but you can see the plumes of smoke. It's nuts.
0: Have either of you seen on Netflix the volcano rescue from Wakari?
2: No.
0: Dude, it's all done with handheld footage.
2: Oh.
0: And this group, 47 tourists, were taken on a boat to go tour this island. I believe it's in New Zealand. And they get to this island and they're walking like, this is all, oh, we're having a great day. It's all footage from these people. And as they're walking up this trail to go to the volcano starts erupting. And the whole documentary is just the footage that they took. And it's volcanoes, if you happen to be close to one, sleeper scary.
1: Oh, yeah. And you got to see Shaggy there, too. Mr. Lava Lava.
0: Oh, I thought. Sorry, I was still stuck on Shaggy Two Dope. Whoop whoop
1: whoop whoop.
0: Him as well. Do not go anywhere. Drew Garabo Live is headed your way in mere moments. I'm going to be locked in to find out what happened between Drew Garabo and Johnny B at the comedy show on Saturday night, and you should be too. But before we get out of here, we love telling you about our buddy Jeff Borum.
1: Let's suppose that your landlord said, hey, listen, loved having you here, but I'm selling the house and you got to uproot and go somewhere else. The guy you need to reach out to first is Jeff Borum.
0: Those situations you might think are just few and far between, but they're really not. 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You've got to go with Team Borum, powered by eXp Realty.
1: Jeff will give you options. 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You might be packing tonight. B-O-R-H-A-M for Jeff Borum.
0: Thank you, Diz. Thank you, Drew. Another reminder, go to the 1025 The Bone Instagram, like and comment on that post. You can win your VIP package for the watch party on Wednesday. We will draw a winner tomorrow at 1 o'clock on the dot randomly. So go do that now, would you? Goodbye.
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0: great to be here. Thank you very much to Senning Show, JP, and the Mike Calta After Show with Johnny B, the Mike Calta Show itself, for setting us up today. It's up to us to bring you home. And we will. Safely, even. He's Maurice.
1: We had a windmill for the night.
0: My name is Drew. And this is Drew Garabo Live. A few ways that you may turn your passive listening experience into an active listening experience. You can go to YouTube. A lot of people do that. Love y'all. Big Doug Millionaire, Nancy, Gershie. Gershie, what up? Stephanie from the 863. Bevy Birchwood. The usual cast of regulars. Corey Puckett, 87. Including the people I have blocked. It's nothing personal. It's just my viewing experience is better not having to read your comments. That's all. You don't have to take it personally unless you really, really want to. And if you do, that is certainly your prerogative. We should all mute and block the people who diminish our enjoyment of our online experience.
2: Gone like that, Drew.
0: Boom.
2: Bam.
0: Boom.
2: I don't need you.
0: Nope. You may join the show by telephone. If you have something that has just been burning up your mind for the entire weekend and you need to get it off that proverbial chest of yours, by all means, 800-771-1025. That's 800-771-1025. There's no screener. You'll just be on hold until you're not. It can be a bit confusing and awkward, which fits right into this radio program, which is a confusing and awkward radio program. I'm not going to bury the lead. I'll get to the Johnny B experience in moments. I just want to encourage you to check out my Instagram or the Drew Garabo Live Facebook page. That's what I prefer, because when you share it there, somehow I get bonus money through Facebook or Meta or something. So
2: look at you.
0: If you want to do it there, that's cool.
2: An influencer.
0: I guess so. There are already like 70,000 views on this thing. So I've been an ambassador for Busch Gardens and Adventure Island for about 13, 14 years now. When I was on the Morning X on 97X, they gave me a card. And that card granted me plus four people admission to the parks any day or every day if I cared to do that. I mean, if you have a screw loose and you have nothing to do but go to theme parks every day, sounds like a pretty good life. But I use it to take people usually to Busch Gardens, rarely Adventure Island, one occasion SeaWorld. It gets me to Sesame Place in Langhorne, Pennsylvania, which I haven't used yet, but I certainly plan on it. And on Sunday, yesterday, my girlfriend, Sarah, love of my life, wanted to take her son and his wife and their son, Noah, to Adventure Island. Not Busch Gardens, but Adventure Island. Which at first I was like, oh, man. But then I thought, would I rather have access to water that I can get in, or would I rather walk around Busch Gardens on a very hot and sweaty Sunday? Okay, Adventure Island's a no-brainer.
2: Sure.
0: And normally, just so you know, when I take families, which I love doing, you can email me or reach out on social media or whatever, I insist on weekdays only. It's just a lot easier for me. It is also a lot less stressful for me because the crowds during the summer tend to be a bit, as the kids say, thick. That is definitely foreshadowing. So they wanted to go to Adventure Island yesterday, and I was like, cool, I'll do anything for Sarah, and I love her son and his family, and they've been through it lately, not putting their business out there, but they've just been through it. And so... we met up when I say that the line to park at Adventure Island was out to McKinley and bent around a little bit, I've seen worse. I've seen way worse. During the summer, there were two separate times within the past 10 years where myself and the group I was meeting called each other as we were both backed up over a mile and a half on Bush Boulevard just to get to McKinley and said, hey, maybe today's not the day. And we backed out. The line didn't really skeeve me out too much, didn't make me think we should cancel the trip. We rode in separate cars so that Sarah and I could leave whenever we were done and the kids could stay and enjoy their day. So we get through the parking situation, find a place to park, one of the last places to park in the Adventure Island parking lot before they open up the overflow parking, which I got to know this. I don't know the answer to this. If someone could answer with authority, do they charge you for overflow parking when you're in overflow parking? I don't see any way for them to do so because they make you park in overflow parking before you can even get to the place where you pay for parking. And to me, it doesn't seem fair that they would make you pay for parking if you're in overflow parking because you got to hoof it quite a distance to the front gate.
2: It's still parking, Drew.
0: It is. And maybe they still do get you. I don't know.
2: Somebody got to clean that concrete.
0: Well,
2: somebody got to draw them lines.
0: It's grass.
2: Oh. Or that if you get paid, you're a sucker.
0: So we get out of the car and we start walking to the entrance of Adventure Island. And as we're walking to the entrance, Sarah goes, is that line just to get in? And this is where the visual would really help because there was a line of people out the front gate, curving around here, and then down one of the aisles that people can park in. There must have been 250 to 300 people in front of us just to get into the park. Now, at that point, again, had it been any other group other than my beautiful girlfriend and her amazing family, I probably would have gone, hey, maybe we want to do this another day, but I was in it to win it. I'm like, we're doing this. And so the line went pretty quickly. I just, if you go to the theme parks in our area on the weekend, be very aware that those lines are going to be beyond thick. That is all. Hello there, Drew Grubb Live. How may I help you today?
3: Hey, guys. Love your show. Stay healthy.
0: Thank you.
3: If you don't mind, I'd like to kick back to Friday. I tried to get through, but it wasn't easy. You're talking about Jaws, and it reminded me of the movie Aliens, which you brought up also. So I saw both of them when I was a teenager. Before I went, I read the books. The books scared the crap out of me.
0: Did you read the book? So that's what you wanted to tell us. So, I mean, I'm glad that was burning all weekend, but that's the books scared you?
3: Yeah, I mean, they were really cool, but I mean, I was a kid, so.
0: Cool. Neat.
3: Anyways, okay, I'll let you go. You guys stay healthy, well, okay?
0: You said that already. Do you remember who wrote the book, Jaws?
3: Berkeley, Bentley?
0: Peter Benchley, I believe, if I'm not mistaken.
3: Yeah.
0: And a fantastic novel that I also read before I saw the movie. And like you, scared the crap out of me. Did you ever read any of Stephen King stuff before his movies, like It or Cujo or Pet Sematary or any of those?
3: Yeah, I did. I read Pet Sematary, and that was pretty out there too. So,
0: oh, dude, I tell you, they did a really good job with that movie, though. Like the movie Pet Sematary, of all of Stephen King's adaptations, Pet Sematary is one of the best ones.
2: Certainly one of the creepiest.
0: Yes, sometimes dead is better. Oh, it's good. All right, so the moment you've been waiting for, I assume. Not here to rehash the entire drama. I'm sure you're familiar with it.
2: What happened?
0: If you missed it, just go back to last Thursday's Mike Calta show, I believe, the 9 o'clock hour. They reset it. They played some audio. I weighed in. Johnny B weighed in. And I think that'll give you the most complete picture of what happened. So, again, not to rehash it, but I made some short-sighted, unnecessary, insensitive comments that ended up ruffling some feathers around here. That's really all you needed to know. And as a result, Johnny B was very justifiably pissed off at me, upset with me, disappointed with me, whatever we want to word it. But we already had tickets to go see him in Auburndale because that's where Sarah's mom lives. And Sarah's mom's a big Johnny B fan. And he was going to perform at the, they live in a mobile home park and they've got a clubhouse up there. And I guess they have a monthly thing where sometimes they have bands and sometimes they have karaoke or whatever. And this particular month they did a comedy show. And so I was going into it. If nothing else, I wanted to see how different comedians deliver their jokes. The content wasn't really as important to me because I'm going to deliver different content than those three comedians. I just wanted to view like how they do it. You know, like when I first saw you, Maurice, at Side Splitters, your material's great, but I'm more interested in the mechanics of what comedians do on stage, how they tell stories, how they tell jokes, what gets laughs, callbacks, all that good stuff. So I went into this going, A, I hope Johnny doesn't see me. B, I want to see how these three comedians do their act. And so when I say that Saturday was a day of driving, Saturday was a day of driving.
2: Talk to me.
0: We woke up at Volcano Bay. Sarah's daughter was not feeling well. It was a task to get her to the car. And then we stopped and got breakfast at this little bagel joint called the Salty Donut. They also have donuts. They don't have bagels. They just have donuts. We got breakfast sandwiches. It cost $70 for breakfast. Insane. Hit the road. Went to Lakeland to drop her off. Had to drive to Largo to go celebrate the marriage of two really good friends of ours. We got to see the Senningses, got to see St. Pete, Sam, and Alex. And so we hung out there and then had to go from Largo to Auburndale for the comedy show. So that was some driving. We drove out to Auburndale. We got a seat, sat down. First opener for Johnny B was this really old lady. And when I say really old lady, I mean 75. She seemed like a delightful young lady. And I didn't really learn too much other than if I am going to tell stories to keep them a bit concise. That is what I learned from her routine. I try to learn something from everybody.
2: Now, was she a legitimate comic or did they pull her from the crowd?
0: That is a great question. I believe she is a quote-unquote legit comic.
2: All right, gotcha.
0: She said she was from Venice. She said she'd done comedy before. And she got some laughs. And then the second guy went and he got some laughs. And I was paying attention to... He did this thing and... This is a thing comedians do, not all of them. And I don't know what the term for this is, Maurice, but like, let's say I'm doing a routine. I'm like, I got married recently. I've been married for a year and my wife, she blah, blah, blah. You deliver the punchline and then you go back. Yeah, you know, I've been married for a year. And then you go to your next joke. Like, it's almost like you're keeping it linear, if that makes sense. Like you keep going back to what you just said so you can set up the next thing. Does that make any sense at all?
2: So he does a joke about his wife.
0: Yeah. And then like goes back to, yeah, you know, I got married recently and I don't know. It was like this, like almost plotting points on a map and then keep going back here to get to here.
2: That's called hack.
0: Okay, thank you. That's what...
2: If you're a professional comedian, you just tell a damn joke and move on to the next.
0: Look,
2: you don't have to keep resetting.
0: I'm learning.
2: If you have to keep resetting, you're doing a poor job of telling the narrative.
0: Okay, well, fine.
2: I'm just giving you the word, you ass.
0: I'm learning, okay? I'm learning.
2: Beginner, rook.
0: All right. I'm doing 5 minutes of comedy at the Just Call Mo Comedy Jam coming up on August 8th. MoComedyJam.com to get your tickets. And I'm just learning all I can. I've never done it before. I want to see how different people do things.
2: It's not a TED Talk. It's a comedy
0: Okay. And so then and then Johnny B takes the stage. We're way back. Like, I know he can't see me. So I'm like, okay, good. I don't want to throw him off. I don't want, if he doesn't want me there, I don't want him looking, going, God damn, Drew Garabo's here and that messing up his crap. So what I was paying attention to most was his demeanor, his style, his delivery, and all flawless. The man is a, whatever you say about him, Maurice, whatever you think about him.
2: Well, first and foremost, I will freely admit that Johnny B is one of the Titanics of Tampa Bay comedy. He is just, you know what that means.
0: I don't know what that means. What does that mean? Like he's an ocean liner that's going to go hit an iceberg?
2: I said Titan. He's one of the Titans of local comedy. I'm sorry.
0: Just ruining all the diplomacy and good work I'm trying to do here.
2: The words are very similar.
0: They have different meanings, I would like to point
2: he's
0: out.
2: He's a Titan of local comedy. Okay. I have nothing against Johnny B. Why would I have anything?
0: Titan. Not Titanic, but Titan.
2: I never have. That's a narrative the station for a decade.
0: Yeah, I can't imagine why they would think that when you just said.
2: We bust balls. I'm going to be a ball buster. I'm not going to apologize for jokes, but he does his thing. I do my thing.
0: So I was paying a lot of attention to how he told jokes. He is a master at the mechanics of being a stand-up comedian.
2: That's stage presence.
0: Yeah, and he's got it for days.
2: It all falls under the umbrella of stage
0: presence. Yeah.
2: And yeah, Johnny B, stage presence is, as you say, it's flawless. It's immaculate.
0: Exceptional. Yeah. Exceptional.

0: I'm a storyteller.
1: I'm sure they offered him a good amount of money to do that gig, and I would encourage him and anyone to gladly take that money that they offer you.
0: Again, that takes, and this is 100% totally serious, that takes someone that is absolutely in love with the art of stand-up.
1: Yes.
0: Because you're not really, yes, you're doing it to a degree for the money, but knowing it's so outside the standard realm of a stand-up show, you have to really, which is why I loved doing stand-up. I was never in love with stand-up.
1: I get that.
0: That's really what separates when you do talk about Johnny B and myself as far as stand-up comedy. He is in love.
1: He works.
0: He loves the art of stand-up comedy, and it shows. And
1: it does.
0: Yeah. And so I wouldn't even say it's necessarily for the money, more for the fact that if there's a stage, he wants to do it.
1: And good for him. He works his ever-loving ass off.
0: I didn't make no money over the weekend.
1: And you got to work in a room like that. So I was just blown away at how great he was on stage.
0: Yeah.
1: And then I'm like, okay, well, let's...
0: I'm surprised you had never seen him before.
1: No, I know. Me too. Yeah. And I'm sure there was some point in time in the last, like, 13, 14 years where I've been in a room where he's been doing stand-up, I guess. But right. I don't know that I've ever seen him do a routine.
0: Well, you actually... Mm-hmm. You were at the roast, the Cowhead roast.
1: That doesn't count. I had too much Tony Burton scotch, and I don't remember that night at all. I remember none of that night.
0: Okay,
1: all my fault. So he gets done, and I'm like, all right, well, you know, let's get out of here. I don't want an uncomfortable situation in front of Sarah's mom. And so, as we're getting up to leave, he comes walking by right where we're sitting to the front where he's got his meet and greet set up. And I'm like,
0: oh. Look at him, a meet and greet.
1: I'm like, oh.
0: Now, this is not a table of meats, right? This is actually.
1: Oh, man, why do I even bring these things up? Why do I try and, why Dude, can do I ask try and a create
0: question?
1: Goodwill?
0: Can I ask a question?
1: Why?
0: Drew?
1: Why?
0: I'm
1: why?
0: Just asking I, for I clarification.
1: I should know better than to think my own show is going to be a safe space for me to try to mend fences when there's a freaking hurricane of toxicity in the very room with me trying to blow down these fences. So I'm getting up to leave and I look up and approaching us is Johnny B. So I gave him some sincere applause.
0: Nice.
1: He looked up, he saw me and he said, are you taking notes? And I said, yes, I am. As a matter of fact, And I thought your delivery and stage presence were unbelievable. And so we get in the car and I drop Sarah back off at home. And on the way back to my place, Johnny texted me and we had a nice exchange. And I think moving forward, you know, I understand I stepped in it. I will do my best to avoid stepping it. I will probably step in it again, not necessarily with him, but with someone. But we are all works in progress.
0: Nice. As someone like myself that constantly promotes peace and love, this is the kind of reunion, if you will, of kindred spirits, radio souls, if you will.
1: I will.
0: That charted a very similar path that I like to see.
1: 800-771-1025 is our number. I did something on the way home that I don't know that I've ever done. When I left Sarah's house, there was a lot of lightning in the sky. A lot.
0: Yeah.
1: Like the best natural light show I've ever seen. By the time I got onto the interstate, it was coming down pretty heavy. I had to pull off at McIntosh and pull into that Circle K and let that deluge go by. It was literally at the point, and if you were driving on 275 or I-4 on Saturday night, you know exactly what I was talking about. It was like no storm I'd ever seen in my life, and I've driven through freaking hurricanes before.
0: Yeah.
1: This was just a frog strangler of a storm, and I had to pull over for like 15 minutes and let it pass.
0: I've done that maybe a little less than a handful of times myself, where you just go, this is insane, and it may not even be me not being able to see, but the other people around me that can't see, I got to get out of the way.
1: Same, and when a semi goes by you and they splash you with that blinding,
0: and then everybody's
1: got their four-ways on, which is all well and good, but when you're trying to change lanes and they're like, is that a four-way? Are they blinking right? Or what's going on? So

0: I just felt better just pulling. I don't want to pull off on the side of I-4. So I got onto that McIntosh Road, sat at that at Circle K, and just let it go by. All right. Don't forget, Wednesday is a huge watch party to watch the USA take on Bosnia. Mick Ultra is sponsoring it. We will be out there broadcasting live starting at 4 o'clock. And then John Senning and Dizzy will be hosting the watch party after that at Al Lang Stadium. This is going to be a great time. We hope to see you there. Grab your tickets before they sell out. This is going to be a huge time in just 2 days. It is your patriotic duty to show up. When we come back, I would love to talk about calling 911 for mental health reasons and how what happened in St. Petersburg on Saturday, I believe, is a brutal Sunday morning, Saturday night, a brutal and unnecessary tragedy.
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0: Funkadelic off the album First Light. It's called Up in Smoke. Got a call to take at 800-771-1025. And then we can talk about how anytime someone calls 911 for a mental health emergency and that person ends up dead at the hands of the police have failed. They have failed themselves, they have failed us, and they have failed that person to whom they responded. I am all about officers protecting themselves. But if you call 911 because a relative of yours is going through a mental health emergency and that person ends up dead, that is a failure on the part of the police. Hey there, Drew Graba Live. What's up?
1: Hey, what's going on, fellas?
0: What's really happening?
1: So on Friday, you gave me some recommendations for a grouper sandwich. You told me to check back in with you Monday.
0: Oh, dude, I think I gave you two recommendations, if I'm not mistaken.
1: You did.
0: I said Molly Goodheads and Hookin' Ain't Easy just outside Pasadena. Let me know what you thought, man.
1: So I know I said I was going to try to make it to both of them. But of course, I put my foot in my mouth on that one. I made it to Hookin' Ain't Easy.
0: What do you think?
1: Something like a phenomenon.
0: Yeah.
1: That sandwich, oh my, Drew, thank you. Thank you for that.
0: That's good stuff, right?
1: Seriously, that sandwich is what I needed in my life. I even called my grandfather up in Destin. He's kind of a grouper aficionado.
0: Yeah.
1: I told him he had to make a special trip down here, and I'm buying the sandwich. Like, I got to share that with him.
2: Now, Drew's had the sandwich.
0: Yes.
2: You've had the sandwich. Can you tell me what, in your estimation, makes it phenomenal?
1: Man, it's just the way they I don't know if they do, they as they smoked it on the grill and with the blackened seasoning on it, and it's just,
0: yeah,
1: the cut of filet that they use, like, okay, the red, okay, grouper, like it's just, it's all there.
0: Yeah,
1: it's all,
0: yeah,
1: there.
0: It comes right off the boat, and I think that's what really you can taste, the fresh grouper.
1: And that matters.
0: Yeah, yes, it does.
1: 100. That matters.
2: Question.
0: Go ahead. Yes.
2: Do you have the option of getting it fried?
0: Or- Yeah, you can get it blackened, fried, grilled, yeah, whatever you want.
2: Gotcha.
0: For sure.
1: Yeah, well, as the guy was bringing out, man, he was bringing out fried grouper. He was bringing out trays of wings, like, to everybody else, man. Everything there looked good.
0: Hell yeah.
1: And can I ask you, Drew, I don't know if you might know, how long has that place been there?
0: I don't know. I've only been a couple of times. I saw it when I started golfing out at Pasadena Yacht and Country Club. Shout out to my man, Sarge. And I've only seen it for the last couple of months. I get the feeling it's been there for a minute. Cool little setup with the little food truck in the back and the bar out in the front. But man, I'm so glad you liked it. Next one for you then is definitely Molly Goodheads, because I believe.
1: Oh, yeah, I'm going there Wednesday.
0: That, dude, that might even be a better blackened grouper sandwich, because they use a better cut of grouper. They use the black grouper instead of the red grouper, and you really taste the difference, my man. I can't wait to talk to you about it after you try it there, dude.
1: I will call you Wednesday as I'm eating it.
0: You are the man. Talk to you soon. We're going to talk barbecue in the 5:30 hour, or in the 5:30 segment, because I might be a prisoner of the moment, but I believe I had life-changing barbecue and life-saving barbecue on Saturday after Adventure Island. And it is a pro tip for anyone going to those parks on what you need to do afterwards. Life-changing. Hello, Drew Graba Live. I say hello.
3: Hello,
0: Drew Graba Live.
3: Yeah, this is Richard.
0: Okay.
3: You were talking about the police being at fault.
0: I didn't say
3: for not helping mental health patients.
0: Let's not put words into my mouth, because my words, no offense, are smarter than your words.
3: Okay, I'm sorry. So may I please
0: reiterate my own words so that you don't take your own dumb words and hurt my smart words? Is that okay?
3: That's fine. You go right ahead.
0: Thank you very much. I said anytime the police are called in a mental health situation and the police end up killing the person that they were calling about, that was a failure on the part of the police.
3: Okay, well, what about when a mental health patient leaves the house, the sheriff shows up, and he comes back and runs over two sheriffs?
0: I don't know what you're talking about, sir. I appreciate the call. If you call like a resident of St. Petersburg did Sunday morning at 11 in the morning. And you say, hello, 911. My brother is attempting suicide and behaving erratically. There has got to be some sort of program in place that either mental health professionals show up before the cops show up, they show up alongside the cops, someone qualified in dealing with people with mental health issues should be there either before or alongside the cops. Because this guy, Casey Sedlock, age 37, his brother was concerned for his safety, calls 911. Hey, my brother is off his rocker. He's been attempting suicide. St. Pete police officers show up. They go inside the house and find a dude with the knife in his hand, and he's saying, shoot me, shoot me. To de-escalate the situation, they tase him. How about leaving the house and bringing in a qualified mental health professional so you don't have to kill someone who doesn't deserve to be killed? De-escalating the situation is tasing? So they tase him. Dude falls to the ground, drops the knife, and continues to tell the officers to shoot him. They somehow let this guy grab the knife, get off the ground with the knife in his right hand, and tries to advance towards the officers, and then they shoot and kill him. The officers put themselves in that situation. The officers put this gentleman in that situation. And it all has to do with a lack of training on how to effectively negotiate a mental health situation without killing a civilian. Hello there, Drew Grubb Alive.
3: Yeah, why'd you hang up on me?
0: I don't know. I was probably done with you. What else did you have to say?
3: You didn't answer my question about the two sheriffs that got hit by the guy whose mother called for a mental health call, 911.
0: Uh-huh.
3: And hit them with his car.
0: Yeah.
3: And then you just hung up on me.
0: Yes, that is correct. That turns into a different call. The minute they assault a police officer, the minute they run over a police officer, etc., that is no longer a mental health call. That is an officer is in danger situation, sir.
3: Well, they didn't even.
0: Thank you very much. I appreciate your call. Hello, Drew Grubb Alive. How can I help you?
4: Hey, Drew.
0: What's
4: Craig,
0: up? Craig,
4: how you doing, Mo?
0: How you doing, man?
4: Not much. So I had a lot of experience with this with my my late wife, and it's so much different now with law enforcement. Before, when somebody was having an episode, because one thing they can do is snap right out of it in a heartbeat when they see a cop and be completely normal. My wife was the queen at it. And then they're trying to assume, okay, what do we do? And I'd be like, I'm telling you, this is going to happen. And kind of give you an example. One of the times my wife had called law enforcement, and when Timothy McVeigh blew up the building, my wife said she served in the military. She knew about it, blah, blah, blah. It's only what she had seen on TV, this and that. She did serve in the military. She did serve on the same base. I had the FBI.
0: Thank you, Craig. I don't know what you're talking about. What are we doing here? We're talking about, at large, a situation where a brother called 911 because he was concerned that his brother was acting erratically and was going to kill himself. That should never end in a fatality. Never.
2: Right.
0: The cops shouldn't be put in that position. The brother shouldn't be put in that position. We should have licensed mental health professionals. You know, they call in a hostage negotiator when you got someone taking hostages. If you can do that, how come we don't have a mental health negotiator to come in and go, hey, listen, tasers aren't going to help de-escalate this situation. Guns aren't going to help de-escalate this situation. Give me that walkie-talkie. Give me 45 minutes, and if we don't have a resolution, we just leave. If he takes his own life, then he takes his own life. But at least the cops didn't kill him.
2: Right.
0: Hello, Drew Graba Live. How may I help you?
5: Yeah, I'm calling to find out, or just reiterate, the armchair quarterback that you're doing right now.
0: Yeah.
5: You've never been in that situation.
0: Nope.
5: Once you're in a situation like that, then you'll have the right to be able to talk about it.
0: No, guess what? My job affords me the right.
5: To talk no, about I do.
0: I'm talking about it right now. I'm talking
5: you're
0: about it right now.
5: Douchebag. You've never been in that situation.
0: No,
5: you'll
0: I can still talk about it. Guess what? I get paid to deliver my opinion. I get to pay to deliver my opinion.
5: You've never put yourself in front of somebody else.
0: No, of course I wouldn't. Of course I wouldn't. But if I call 911 because someone's mentally ill, because if I call 911, angry cop lover, I had to clean that up a little bit, I have the reasonable expectation that the situation will not be escalated to the point where the person I called 911 about is going to be shot and killed by the cops.
2: And then, aside from that, anybody's got a right to give an opinion on anything. You don't have to necessarily be right into a situation to understand the parameters of it and how you would think that it would play out based on your wisdom as an intelligent adult. So I when people say you don't have a right to talk about something, you lose me there.
0: Oh yeah.
2: Whether I agree with you or not on what your position on it might be, to tell somebody they don't have a right to talk about something that they've never been through. No, that's
0: you're
2: not
0: just
2: true.
0: Stupid. You're just stupid and a mad
2: stupid,
0: I did. You're stupid and a mad cop. Look, I get it. Okay? It sucks for the cops to put themselves in a situation where this guy's got a knife and they're he's allegedly advancing towards a police. It never should have gotten to that. Ever. But it did, and they shot and killed a dude who is mentally ill. Shouldn't happen.
2: I think a lot of law enforcement agencies across the nation will tell you openly and freely that they don't have the resources to have enough trained staff to deal with the mental health issues that they face when coming into some situation.
0: That's exactly it. And look, I don't blame a cop for wanting to go home alive to his family. But you shouldn't be in that situation to begin with. Hello, Drew Graba Live. How may I help you?
4: You guys hit the nail on the head, both of you. The training and the education cost too much money. That's the main reason most of these municipalities can't afford to have somebody who has a badge and also has gone to school to know how to handle a situation like that, or just has many degrees or whatever they do to deal with mental health. Someone comes in and handles the scene.
0: That's
4: and they take it over. I watched it happen in New Orleans in the quarter.
0: Yeah.
4: And it saved somebody's life while I was there.
0: Yeah, for sure.
2: Listen, you saw it in real time with all of these newbies that they hired for ICE that they stated didn't have the proper training, had sped up training, and then were doing stupid things out on the street. And listen, I don't have to be an illegal immigrant to watch an ICE officer do something and go, well, that was stupid. They shouldn't have done that. That's not how that should have played itself out.
0: Right. And yes, we do get to Monday morning quarterback because it's not our job to protect and serve a public that doesn't appreciate us. I get that. But no one is served when someone calls 911 to report that his brother's behaving erratically and attempting suicide, and the cops take care of the suicide part for him. No public is served there. That is a failure. 800-771-1025. Hello, Drew Graba Live.
6: Hey, how you doing? Hey, my late dad, man, he was bipolar, and he would get manic because every once in a while he would have to get off his meds because his enzymes would go out of whack. Anyway, so when he would get manic, we'd have to get all the firearms out of the way. We'd sure. have to hide all his shotguns because he was an avid hunter. But I called the shrink, and the shrink goes, okay, Mike, I understand. I'm going to call the cops and debriefed them. Cops came over. I said, just be nice to him. He's fine. And that was it. Took him to the mental ward and got his meds back on track.
0: Yeah, and to enter a home when someone is armed with a knife, you are escalating that situation. You know what I mean?
6: Yeah, that's deadly force. You have the right to... Maybe the guy wanted suicide by cop. Maybe.
0: Well, yeah, but it's not your job to give that to him, is my point. Like, you don't enter the house. There's no threat to you coming from that house. If he's got a gun and he's shooting out the window, shoot and kill him. if your life is in danger outside that house, shoot and kill him. Remove the threat. But you've got a guy who's mentally ill. You try to de-escalate by tasing him? I don't know too much about the mentally ill mind. I know that a lot of times if someone on drugs is tased, they won't feel it because their adrenaline, everything is so pumped up that they don't feel the tase. Maybe it's the same thing with mental health. I don't know. But I don't see tasing someone as a de-escalation. I see that as an escalation.
2: Well, if you're going to tase them and then grab the knife once they drop it.
0: I mean, that's a de-escalation. That is a de-escalation. But you tase him, let him drop the knife, and then let him pick up the knife?
2: Man, that's a little reaction right there.
0: Hello, Drew Gobb Alive. Who are you?
7: Hey, it's Gershie.
0: Hey, what's up, man?
7: Hey, bro. Hey, yeah, I mean, I have some thoughts on the situation. You know, I'm definitely not anti-cop by any means. I'm a supporter of them, but I do agree with you. There's got to be some up. Why can't we?
0: Gershie, come on, dude.
7: I'm sorry, man. I'm just worked up. I'm worked up about it. I apologize.
0: You know better than that, man. When people who are regular listeners and fans of this station curse on the air, it's a million times worse than people who are unfamiliar with this radio station. 800, thank you, Carrie. I appreciate you, buddy, but come on, man. 800-771-1025 is the number. You know how they send in like a robot sometimes in a crisis negotiated? Like, yeah. Send in a therapist bot. You know, like he goes in, it appears that you are having mental health issues. Tell me what is the problem. I guess with AI, you can make it sound a little bit more natural. But I prefer, like, why don't you sit down on that couch and tell me about your mother? Hello, Drew Grob Alive. How may I help? No,
8: hey, this is Jesse from Northport.
0: Hi.
8: I love that idea.
0: Thank you.
8: Of sending in the bot, the Therabot.
0: Therabot. You know, Therabot 2000, and you put him a jacket, a corduroy jacket with leather sleeves, or a leather jacket with corduroy sleeves, little pipe hanging out of his mouth, horn-rimmed glasses, and he's like, let us talk about your childhood.
8: On a little chaise lounge couch tell me about your...
0: There you go, for sure.
8: Okay, so that was very distracting, but I used to be a shrink-a-dink in California, and they are way different there with mental health. And it's just so much more... It's close to my heart, the mental health patients, because quite often they're in this place where they're...
0: Oh, you floundering there, Jesse? What's going on? Did you want me to throw you a lifeline? Did you need me to send in Therapist Bot 2000? What the hell?
2: Out of nowhere. It's just hung her mid-sentence.
0: I think she realized she was like, oh, God, I'm drowning. I support that. If you feel like you're drowning in your own sea of confusion, by all means, hang up.
2: We weren't saying anything.
0: What if you just released a bunch of puppies in the house? You know, like who's ever mad when there's a bunch of cute little puppies? You know, 800-771-1025 is our number. St. Petersburg, Florida officer fatally shoots man while responding to mental health call. We should all agree that that should never happen. The cops should never be in that position in the first place. There should be some sort of mental health training to where if a guy is trying to commit suicide by cop, it is the cop's job not to let him. Hello, Drew Grob Alive. How may I help you?
9: Yeah, this is Andrew.
0: Hi.
9: Hey, do you know that there was nobody else in the house?
0: I don't.
9: So you're just making an assumption that he was by himself with a knife and not threatening anybody?
0: It doesn't say in the news article that he was threatening anyone with a knife.
9: All right, but you don't know that there was nobody else in the house. So the cops may be put in a position where they're trying to protect other people. You said they got the knife away from him and then, quote unquote, somehow got it back.
0: Yes.
9: And then... lunge towards them.
0: Yes.
9: You don't know all the details.
0: I know what is reported in the news just like you do, sir.
9: Yeah. So we're both kind of ignorant to the actual situation. And how do you know the cops don't have training to de-escalate people in suicidal positions?
0: Did that training work?
9: If the guy got
0: he's dead. Okay. You have a dead mentally ill person and officers who shot him four times. I would say in this situation, it did not work. 800-771-1025 is the number. I get it. You know, you entered the house. You felt like you were under fire by a knife, I guess, or threatened by a knife. So you shot a dude four times who was just trying to get some help. 800-771-1025 is the number. Hello, Drew Grubb Alive.
10: Hey, guys. Yeah, I completely agree with the fact that the cops obviously overstepped with this thing. But, you know, without that mental health proper training, let's just break it back into the cops' training itself. They tased them. Any video I've seen of a person getting tased because they have a weapon or something, immediately the weapon gets kicked and they're handcuffed. Where was that part of the training?
0: It's a great point. Like, if he drops the knife and you've got a bunch of cops around, there ain't no way that guy should ever be able to pick that knife back up. As soon as he's tased, like you said, you jump on top of him, you pin his arms back, you kick the knife away. To let him get that knife again after you tase him. What if it was a gun? You'd all be shot, and, you know, someone would have been shot and killed.
10: Yeah, exactly. I mean, if they're properly trained to use their non-lethal, then they missed a step somewhere, and correct. Now the guy's dead.
0: Right on, my man. Thank you. I appreciate the call. 800-771-1025. What's the point of even entering the home unless there is, like that caller alluded to, someone in danger if he's holding the knife on someone? But the brother who called 911 didn't say he's holding a knife on me. He simply said my brother is attempting suicide and behaving erratically. Officers went into the house, found the man, 37-year-old Casey Sedlock, with the knife in his hand. Sheriff Bob said, Sedlock said, told officers, shoot me, shoot me. Officers deployed a taser to try to de-escalate. Sedlock fell to the ground, dropped the knife, and continued to tell the officers to shoot him. Gualtieri told reporters Casey then grabbed the knife and was getting up off the ground with the knife in his right hand as he was trying to get two of those officers. Why didn't they back up? Why didn't they leave the house?
2: And I would certainly say, based upon the information, and as always, stories are always continually evolving, based upon that immediate information, I think it's safe to ascertain that there was nobody in the house outside of the officers that were under threat by this individual.
0: And by the way, think of this before you call 911. You know, if you've got someone mentally challenged, mentally ill in your home, and they're acting out, before you call 911, look at this story and think, did the officers do their job of protecting and serving, or did they kill someone who didn't need to be killed? Hello, Drew Grubb Alive. How may I help you?
4: It's Craig, Drew. Don't hang up on me.
0: All right.
4: Let me finish my statement.
0: Sure, yeah. No, it's only a four-hour show, though, Craig. You know, thank you, buddy. Appreciate it very much.
2: Oh, you know if you say don't hang up on it, you go get hung up on.
0: Nine times out of eight. Hello, Drew Grubb Alive. How may I help you?
11: Hey, what's up, guys? This is PBE. Don't hang up on me.
0: What's up, Eric?
11: Hey, so I got two things. First of all, there was a story in Kansas City. It's been probably 5-6 years ago. Guy was suicidal. They called him, the guy was suicidal. Cops showed up. Guy's outside, already talking to other cops. Another cop goes in the house for no good reason. There's four kids in there. Dog runs at the cop. He shoots at the dog, hits one of the kids in the eye, blinds the little girl.
0: Jesus Christ.
11: So it's ridiculous. But second thing is, so my brother was a cop for 31 years. He's actually still an investigator.
0: Nice.
11: And Pete, the problem we have, like he says, you have guys that you send to 16 weeks of school that we then send on the road and say, go make every decision and make it right.
0: Right.
11: And that's not, they're not, like you say, they're not all negotiators. They're not all smooth talkers.
0: Correct.
11: And a lot of them are from the military. They're from an area where they're supposed to be aggressive. They're supposed to shoot. They're supposed to kill.
0: Right. Like, that is a threat.
11: Them out of the street.
0: Let me
11: say,
0: eliminate the threat.
11: Send them out of the street and say, go save people and don't hurt anybody. Like, no, it doesn't work that way.
0: Yeah. Thank you, Eric. And in a situation like this, it's so nuanced because you've got a dude who's mentally ill. You've got his brother who's concerned for his well-being. He thinks calling the cops is the right move. Oh, they're going to Baker Act him. They're going to 5150 him. They're gonna institutionalize him for 72 hours so he can get right, or they're gonna shoot and kill him. Hello, Drew Grubb Alive.
12: Hey, Drew. Hi. I got some inside information on this.
0: So you say.
12: So my wife works for Pinellas County, and she actually is what I like to call a deployable therapist.
0: Ooh.
12: So they have a program called the Crisis Response Team, and they respond to calls like this.
0: Oh.
12: Now, the only issue with this call, why somebody like her wasn't deployed, was if they knew the weapon was involved ahead of time, they won't send a therapist out.
0: So if there's a knife involved, they won't send a therapist at all, not even to like stand there with the bullhorn and give like bullet points or whatever?
12: According to her, no, because it's considered a threat, and then they have to handle that situation differently. Yeah,
0: I understand that. I just as a layman here, as an armchair quarterback, that policy seems like it could use a little tweaking. You know, killing someone should be your last option. Killing someone should mean your life was in imminent danger as an officer and there was nothing you could do about it. Entering the home while the guy still has the knife doesn't seem to be a de-escalating move. Hey, how about you throw the knife out, then we can talk. 800-771-1025. Hello, Drew Grubb Alive.
13: Hey, Drew and Mo. This is Salty. How are you guys?
0: What's up, girl?
13: Not much. Got it. So my thing with this is, why do you not just shoot him in the arm? Like, he's got it in his right hand. Why has it got to be a kill shot? You know, just shoot him in the right arm. You're going to blow his arm off, not kill him. If somebody's running, shoot him in the knee. Why does everything have to be kill shots today?
0: Well, when there is a crowd around, I can understand shooting at center mass because you want to make sure that you hit your target. Otherwise, it's going to hit someone else. When you're in someone's home and they're the only person there, I might agree with you in that if you can shoot to wound or shoot to maim, which they tell you you're not supposed to do, that seems like the move, but...
2: Yeah, I'm shooting. Center mass, Drew.
0: Four times.
2: I got to put you down.
0: Four damn times. Hello, Drew Grubb Alive.
14: Hi, Drew.
0: Hi.
14: This is Richard here.
0: Hello.
14: I'm qualified to talk about this. I was a psychiatric technician for 20 years.
0: Oh, very cool.
14: And you probably drove by the place. It was on Seminole Boulevard. 12895, close to the sheriff's apartment,
0: sure.
14: and up the street from Oakcrest.
0: Hell yeah,
14: Mobile Home Park.
0: Hell yeah.
14: I worked the night shift, and I had to use my verbal skills because I didn't have a gun. Sheriff's department and the Clearwater department would bring patients in under the PA 52, which is a Baker Act, and they would unhandcuff them and say, here you go.
0: Oh, man.
14: And as I said, it takes talking to the person.
0: Yes, sir.
14: And eventually, if the person would not calm down, we had I had a nurse, Louise, that had a syringe all set to go, and
0: just give him a little to the neck. But may I ask how young of a gentleman you are? You sound like such a spry young fella. How young of a gentleman might you be?
14: No, I'm not. I'm 68 years old.
0: God bless you, sir. Thank you. When he said he worked the night shift,
2: yeah, of course.
0: How do you not? All right, hang on if you want to talk about this. I'd love to continue that. I also, when we come back, want to tell you how we have this alligator situation all wrong. We're killing the mentally ill. We're killing alligators. None of it needs to happen. Is this the worst year in human history? I'll be the judge of that. Let's go.
15: 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And we're making it fancy with a symphony. Come see a live rock orchestra playing all the hits of Journey. July 17th.
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0: We can continue to take your calls on the tragedy in St. Petersburg where a resident called law enforcement about 11 o'clock yesterday morning reporting his brother was attempting suicide and behaving erratically. Now, I believe you can call 988, and that is a mental health number, but not everyone has that wherewithal. And I don't know that calling 911 in that situation is the right move. And I get it to you bootlickers out there who think the cops do no wrong. It's hard to get this through your thick head. You know, you believe cops are always right. If they just follow the law, none of this would happen. Like, okay, great, if you're a bootlicker. But if you're actually a human being with an independent mind, you might think it's reasonable if you call 911 that they would send out a mental health professional first or alongside them. But when officers shoot and kill someone who was trying to die, you entered the house and tased him to de-escalate. He dropped the knife, but you let him pick the knife back up so you could shoot and kill him. This is a failure. I know Bob G, sheriff of Pinellas County's got a safe face, but behind the scenes, you got to know that that is a failure of law enforcement. Also, let's stop killing alligators for simply being alligators, for Christ's sake. If you enter a gator's home, the Little Econilocachee River in Orlando, any body of water in the state of Florida, if you enter a gator's home and that gator bites you, that was not a gator attack. That was a meal showing up at an alligator's door and the alligator eating that meal as an opportunist.
1: Drew, if you've never been facing down an alligator, you have no right to talk about this situation.
0: Oh, that's right. No right to an opinion. Hello, Drew Graba Live. Who are you?
2: What's up, Drew and Mo? This is Dan.
0: Hey, Dan the man. What's up?
2: Hey, I don't have any these nuts jokes for you today, but I did want to comment on that mental health situation.
0: Yep.
2: So I've actually been through the same exact situation. Luckily, they did not kill my girlfriend. Clearwater Police did actually a fantastic job. But I'd say if anyone's in a situation like that, the best thing you could do is just remove the weapon, at least, from the, the person who's having a hard time, obviously.
0: Sure. Get the knife out of their hand, get the knife out of the home, and then you can sit down, have a cup of coffee, and talk about their problems, you know?
2: Exactly. Could I tell a joke just to lighten the mood as well?
0: You can try.
2: All right. Why did the white man paint the canoe
0: blue? No.
1: I was intrigued, Drew.
0: No.
1: I was intrigued.
0: I'm gonna tell you something that happened at Universal, and it made me realize how this could have gone horribly wrong, so I probably learned my lesson, but I'm not sure. We were waiting for the boat taxi to take us back from City Walk to the hotel, and there's a band playing some cover songs out at City Walk, and they're playing Radioactive by Imagine Dragons. And I'm looking around. I'm like, who could I get? Sarah's like, please don't. I'm like, who can I get here? I don't know. So right when I, you know, evaluated and ascertained that there were no targets to be found, we sit down in the second to last row of the water taxi, and there's like a teenager behind us, and he's singing the song. Radioactive, radioactive. I turned around and I said, young fella, who sings that song that you seem to like so much? It's a nice one. He said, I think it's like Coldplay or something, but let me check. I said, thank you, young man. Appreciate that. Turned back to my beautiful girlfriend who's got a look somewhere between chagrin and horror on her face. And she's just like, please don't do this. kids with his sister on one side, his grandma and grandpa on the other.
1: About how old did you say?
0: I would say 15, 16.
1: Okay.
0: Prime age for D's Nuts jokes.
1: Really?
0: In my mind.
1: Okay.
0: And he goes, sir, sir, he says, sir, I looked it up. It's Imagine Dragons. I look. My catcher's trying to shake me off. Don't throw the fastball. Don't throw the fastball. I ignore my catcher, Sarah. I said, oh, thank you, young fella. Would you imagine me dragging D's Nuts all over your face? His sister bursts out laughing. The kid gets a look of failure on his face and puts his head down. But then I realized, like, it didn't get escalated. But what if it did? And what if this grandfather is so irate that he goes to a security guard and he says, that old man right there, see him right there? The old gray-haired, gray-bearded man with brown hair. Looks like he's fighting cancer for the second time. That guy, he said he wanted to put his nuts on my grandson's face. I would have had to explain to an authority figure the art of the D's Nuts joke, and that I'm not actually saying I would like to put D's Nuts on someone's face. It's just a figure of speech. Then I realized, I got to stop this. I'm going to say this to the wrong person, and they're actually going to think I want to put D's Nuts on someone. I don't.
1: Yeah, that was...
0: That would have been a tough one to dance my way out of.
1: 15-year-old, yeah. Total stranger.
0: Right.
1: You know, parents around.
0: I know. I'm really, really disappointed in Sarah for letting that happen. Hello, Drew Gobble Live. She really let me down on that one, Maurice. Hello, Drew Gobble Live. Who are you?
3: Hey, I'm Dave. Good afternoon, gentlemen. How are you?
0: Dave, what's up, bud? Doing great, man.
3: All right, so I'm a bootlicker, but I'm also a human being. I've been in the job for 14 years.
0: Yeah, I like your self-awareness. That's awesome.
3: I work in the county as a deputy, and yes, we have what's called an IRIS unit, which is our mental health unit.
0: Okay. I'm sorry, did you say blood. IRIS, like IRIS?
3: Exactly. Yes, okay. Sir.
0: Got it.
3: I'm not going to second guess my brothers and sisters and what they did. However, obviously, if somebody gets tased, the other deputy on scene should have jumped on there and cuffed them, whatever. However, my question to you, Drew, is 99% of the time I'm on your side. But
0: yes,
3: this
0: sir.
3: One. I have a hard time with this because I'm in the profession.
0: Sure.
3: If we don't go to the call and he kills himself or kills somebody else, then we're liable.
0: Yeah. Yeah, no, that is an absolute tough one. And you're exactly right. Like, I don't know how you discriminately go, we're not showing up to that one, because it's your duty to do so. When someone calls 911, you got to show up. But do you have to enter the home?
3: Well, I mean, as you're in the circumstances, I mean, if this individual basically said that he's going to kill himself,
0: yeah,
3: and we have second or third party, no, but if we have an individual who's in the house with them, and he's like, yeah, my brother or so-and-so is here right now, they have a knife to them,
0: right?
3: Then yes, I mean, we're supposed to enter that house and defuse the situation. Unfortunately, I mean, I don't know if these deputies were overzealous or not, but when someone gets tased, I mean, it's frustrating to hear somebody getting tased. But then they're getting back up with a weapon. I mean, it's mind blowing to me that in this day and age that, listen, every call, until you're in the job, every call could be your last call. So
0: yeah.
3: I don't think these deputies went in there saying, oh, I hope we can kill this guy, or it'd be fun to kill him. But you bring a gun to a knife fight in our occupation, unfortunately. And again, I'm not going to second guess what they did.
0: Right.
3: Obviously, something went sideways and
0: sure.
3: Training maybe, but I think going forward, I mean, if you call 911, we're not all going to try to kill you or shoot you, but at the end of the day, you know, I appreciate you bringing up the topic. It's frustrating to hear when I've been doing this for 14 years and I've been in very similar situations.
0: Yeah.
3: And the outcome has always been good on my end. It's just unfortunate in this circumstance.
0: Yeah, and to be fair, if I'm a cop, my number one priority above anything else is arriving at home alive to be with my family. And anything that is a threat, I am going to value my life more than their life. No question about it. I don't think they should have been in that position in the first place. I don't know that the guy was holding a knife on someone. I don't even know that the guy who called 911 was still in the house. I think you and I can both agree there were several steps here that should have taken place to make sure this guy didn't die. But it's a lot easier to make these comments from an air-conditioned studio when the only thing I'm worried about killing me is, A, the disease in my body, and B, that goddamn traffic on 275 on the way home. You know what I mean?
3: Fair enough. One last thing, Drew, and I'll keep you in my prayers, as I always
0: do. Thank you.
3: So real quick, I went to a call on Sunday for a subject barricaded inside his house who was going to kill himself. He was an alcoholic. He had lost his wife. A call came from his ex-wife. Long story short, he wasn't even at the house. Luckily, we didn't break into the house because we found out second or third hand that from his son that he was with his son. But it just shows you how broken the system really is.
0: Yeah, it is. It's not designed to get people the mental help that they need. It's more designed to eliminate threats, which, again, I get. There are a lot of people out there, a lot of scumbags, who want to hurt police officers, who want to kill police officers. And every call you go to, like you said, in the back of your mind is like, is this going to be the one that's going to make me one of the many officers who doesn't get to go home to see his family? And that sucks. I just think we need to do a little bit more when it comes to mental health and roll out the TheraBot 2000 that can go inside the house and maybe deliver some mental health advice. Hey, I appreciate the dialogue a lot, my man. Thank you for calling today.
3: Absolutely, brother. Have a great day, my friend.
0: You too. Thank you. See, that is how to have a polite disagreement with someone.
1: I'm team bootlicker, Drew.
0: 800.
1: I think you're a douche.
0: 771. Two things can be true at once. 800-771-1025. Now, let's move on to the alligators for a moment. They are dinosaurs. They are living dinosaurs. We have encroached upon their land. Developers have ruined Florida. A lot of people want to live here. The weather's so awesome right now. So many people want to live here. I get that. Every body of water in Florida pretty much has a gator in it, or you should act like it has a gator in it. If you are snorkeling along the Rainbow River in Marion County and you get bitten by an alligator, you did not get attacked by an alligator. If you're sitting on your Barco lounger enjoying some Orville Redenbacher and an alligator knocks on your door and you open up the door and the alligator starts biting you about your face and groin, you got attacked by an alligator. If you are walking your little stupid Pomeranian or whatever dumb dog you've got down by a retention pond and an opportunistic alligator goes, oh, fried mutts, nice appetizer, drags you into the water because you got that dog, that's not an alligator attack. That is an opportunistic alligator. Why are we killing alligators for being alligators? In the snorkeling incident, they removed a beautiful 8-foot, 3-inch-long alligator from the Rainbow River for simply being an alligator. This one that happened on the Little Econ River, someone was, the other one was in at the Nelson Fish Camp on the Ocklawaha, when an alligator bit him on the hand. Bit him on the hand. She's fishing. They euthanized a beautiful 8-foot, 7-inch alligator. Didn't need to happen. Now, in this case, FWC officers and Seminole County Sheriff's Office deputies were called to Little Big Econ State Forest. God, we Floridians. Little Big Econ State Forest near the Bar Street Trailhead along the Econ Lockahatchie River. 31-year-old ladies swimming in a river in Florida. That is not an alligator attack. That is an alligator thinking, that might be a nice meal. I'm a little sick of eating gar. I'm a little done with eating turtles. I'd like to try what methed out hippie tastes like, because that's the only person who's going to be swimming in a friggin' river. Two alligators, each larger than 10 feet, were taken from the area and are awaiting testing to determine if they were involved in the incident. What do they separate them and ask them questions? Hey, your buddy's there. He's telling quite the story about you unprovokedly attacking. I just cannot stand when they euthanize these alligators, when we enter their territory. And I understand not everyone has the same empathy I do.
1: It's everybody's lake, Drew. It's not just the gators.
0: It is their lake. They own it.
1: I don't know about
0: that. Possession is 9/10 of the law.
1: I need to see papers.
0: They dwell there. That is where they dwell.
1: Okay, take that out of the equation.
0: I can.
1: Let me ask you this question.
0: Yep.
1: 8 foot, 9 foot, 12 foot alligator. Bunch.
0: Yeah.
1: At what point, what are they going to do that's useful for society? They're not going to help build a bridge or cure cancer or anything. They're just, at some point, a 12-foot gator is headed for lunch somewhere that it shouldn't be.
0: 800-771-1025.
1: I'm just saying.
0: They may not cure cancer. They may not, save someone from a burning building or whatever.
1: Like the bees, they pollinate. They contribute to nature, as do other animals. Right. An alligator. I need some justification.
0: Tribute to nature.
1: You need to tell me what you're doing, gator.
0: All right, the gator... are keystone species and ecosystem engineers in wetlands. That means they regulate prey populations, create crucial aquatic habitats during dry season through gator holes.
1: All right, let's go to the first one first. They regulate what now?
0: Prey populations.
1: Okay, there's a lot of other things that can regulate the prey population.
0: Like, you like bass fishing? Who doesn't love bass fishing?
1: Well, first off, who are the alligators eating?
0: Gar.
1: Gar?
0: Gar.
1: Like fish?
0: Yeah, like fish. Like okay. The ugly-ass fish with the big old jaws.
1: Why do they need to be regulated? Who are they hurting?
0: Because they're going to attack the bass and brim. And then fishermen. By the way, I
1: won't
0: saw that.
1: Won't be able to take the bass and the brim.
0: Yeah, I saw that Foodie Justice guy did like a soul food review. First of all, black people in St. Peter are big mad at Foodie Justice guy because they said that white cracker has no right coming into the hood and trashing their restaurants.

0: is that they're choking out the alligators.
1: Yeah, I'm not for saving the pythons either.
0: No, we shouldn't do that. They're invasive species. Kill them all day long. Drew Gubb Alive, hello, who are you?
2: I just want to know when, this is Taylor, and I just want to know Taylor. When Mo turned into Rush Limbaugh.
0: Mo, when did you turn into Rush Limbaugh?
1: Why? Because I don't think alligators are contributing enough to society to do a blanket protection act for them.
2: Hey, Rush wanted to get rid of the spotted owl because he felt like it didn't want to contribute to society either. You want to get rid of all these species.
0: Is that true?
2: It's a poor little critter.
1: And first off, there's nothing litter. What's litter little about a 12-foot alligator that's looking to chop something?
0: Spotted owl.
2: Just give it a hug.
0: Rush Limbaugh did not physically try to harm spotted owls, but he actively campaigned to eliminate their legal protections and the regulations that saved them.
1: Oh, well, that's being the dick. I mean, I'm not trying to actively repeal any protections. I'm just calling them lazy.
0: Throughout the 90s, he routinely used his radio show to mock environmentalists and frame the bird as an economic threat to the logging communities in the Pacific Northwest.
1: Oh, that's dumb.
3: These environmentalist wackos are trying to...
1: What did he have against the spotted owl?
3: Save the owl. If the owl can't adapt to the superiority of humans, screw it.
1: Were they hoo-hooing outside of his
3: now give bedroom? Me some pills. Give me some damn prescription pills, will you?
0: That's weird.
1: Yeah.
0: Who would go after owls? Owls are awesome.
1: I don't know about all that, but they're creepy, man.
0: They're great. Yeah. All right. This is yet another case of me finding a news story where this is going to seem insensitive, all right? The headline, Texas dad crushed to death by rotting pecan tree while eating a barbecue joint, all right? Now, you're going to think I'm insensitive because coming up next, I'm going to tell you a barbecue joint so good that you wouldn't mind being crushed to death by a rotten pecan tree after you ate your meal.
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0: Don't forget.

0: that Wednesday, a huge watch party at Al Lang Stadium in St. Pete. We'll be broadcasting live at 4. Your boy John Senn will be there starting at 8. USA Bosnia in the knockout round. Grab yourself a Mick Ultra and let's get it on. All right, I don't want this to appear insensitive, but it's going to. I just don't know any other way to say that. A relaxing family meal ended in horror for one Texas family when a rotting tree crushed a beloved dad to death. That is sad. Let us mourn him. Okay, we're done. Kirk Foyle, age 64, was dining outside Green Mesquite Barbecue in Austin. Austin's got some great food. On May 19th, when the aging tree toppled onto the restaurant's patio, fatally striking him. Again, tragedy. No doubt about it. Have you ever had barbecue so good that you would have been perfectly fine after you ate the last bite, having a tree fall on you and crush you to death? Because I have, and it happened in Tampa Bay, and maybe I'm a prisoner of the moment, but I'm just going to throw this out there, and I hope that you have had not just life-changing barbecue, but life-ending barbecue. And again, this, the circumstances by which I found this place might have something to do with why it was so awesome. Just one moment. We have a phone call. We always take care of our customers. Hello, who are you?
1: Hi, Drew. My name's Reed.
0: This was a mistake.
1: This is a little off topic, but I didn't know if you knew. Your good buddy Kodak Black was at the Kanye concert last night.
0: I did see that, that he was one of the featured performers. I saw before he took the stage, someone was like, Kodak Black is sound checking right now. And indeed... he got on top of that planet and the little Earth there and did a couple songs with Kanye. Yes,
2: well,
0: sir.
2: Well, we knew he was in town because you set up that interview that I got to
0: that
2: do.
0: Is true. Yeah. We did talk to him on Friday, and he was very eloquent, very articulate, just a really, really enjoyable chat. But thank you, sir. I did see the Kodak Black perform. Very timely. So, Saturday... yesterday, after fighting that line, which once again, I would just thoroughly encourage you. I normally say, don't check out my social media. But in this case, check out my social media, either the Drew Graba Live Facebook page. I think it's got closing in on 70,000 views of this, just the line at Adventure Island. And I mean the line to get in, stretched from the gates where they check your stuff at security, winding all around the parking lot, a couple hundred people just to get in the place. Obviously, once you get in the place, there's nary a lounge chair to be found. Sarah and I took Sarah's grandson, Noah, in the Lazy River, and we must have made about 20 laps because it was just so friggin' hot.
2: Yeah.
0: And that way, Sarah's son and his wife got to go on some slides. And then once they got back... got them some lunch, and then Sarah and I left because A, it was hotter than balls, and B, we were starving. So, look up Yelp, nearby restaurants, 15 minutes away, I see Wicked Oak. I knew their name because they've got a stand at the Benchmark International Arena where they sell their barbecue, and I've had it there, and it's very, very good. So I was like, if I've had it at the arena, it's good. Let me give this place a try. I was jonesing for some barbecue chicken. I just, in my mind, nothing was going to satisfy me but barbecue chicken. So we roll up. Sure enough, right there on the menu, yard bird, couple of sides. I'm like, this is great. I'll take the yard bird. She goes, ooh, I'm not sure if we're sold out. I'm like, oh, God. Guy goes, one left. They had one yard bird left. And then this young lady behind the counter, "Are you Drew Garabo?" I said, "I am Drew Garabo." She said, "I know that because I recognized her, Sarah."
2: Mm.
0: It's like, oh my God, this is so great. Long story short, that barbecue chicken I housed was so damn good. Collard greens, mac and cheese as sides. Sarah got a pulled pork sandwich with a cornbread casserole and their Saturday special, cheese grits. I swear to you, right hand to God, left hand to God, whichever one I'm supposed to put to God, had a tree fallen on me after finishing my last bite of that half chicken, I would have died a happy man. Barbecue so good, I would have been happy if a tree killed me. Drew Garabo Live, who are you?
3: Drew, that's a great story, but since we're on the topic of Kanye, I'd like to point out that he's the greatest rapper of all time.
0: I'm sorry, your phone sucks so bad that I couldn't understand who you said. Who did you say?
3: All right.
0: No, who did you say? Your phone sucks. Who?
3: Kanye West. Greatest rapper of all time.
0: Is that what you're saying?
3: Guess what? These nuts suck them.
0: Hard to argue with that. Man. Hello, Drew Garabo Live. Who are you?
2: You, because his phone sucks.
0: Yeah, don't be mad at me because you're on friggin' Metro PCS. Hey, what's up, man?
4: Hey, so I just got in the car. I know you're talking about long lines and stuff. I was in Las Vegas when I was... And they had, I stayed at the New York Hotel, and they had the Coyote Ugly bar there. And from inside the bar, goes all the way to the entrance of the casino, was a long line just to get into the bar.
0: Oof. Yeah, I'm not a fan of that. But I mean, like, you know, there are people who are all up in my biz on Instagram saying, "Oh, you're stupid. I knew you were." Like, I'm not going to back out if the people I love want to go there and have a good time. What kind of a dick goes, "Well, sorry, guys. I know you wanted a fun day with your son and your grandson, but pack it up. Let's go." No, you go, right? Like,
2: yeah.
0: Now, if I were walking in a group of listeners, I might have gone, "Hey, maybe we want to look at another day during the week." But that Wicked Oak Barbecue, Seminole Heights, unbelievable. And then nice lady walks by the table and she goes, "You got to bring Jacob two times in here." I said, "Well, a little tough to get him out of the Brandon area, but I'll work on it. You guys open back up in Riverview and I'll see if I can make that happen." But damn, dude, that was, again, probably prisoner of the moment, was starving, sweating my ass off. Some of the best barbecue I'd ever had.
2: So when they refer to it as yard bird, you in a legit spot.
0: You're correct. And my buddy Bill from Port Gannock just confirmed my feelings by saying, if I have to lose out to a barbecue competitor, I'll give Wicked Oak. I'll give my L. He worded it, "I'll to Wicked Oak" as the L. But I think he said, "I'll give it to Wicked Oak" as the L. Yeah. And Bill knows his damn barbecue. God, when I saw that news story today, I was like, perfect. This is my perfect opportunity to see if anybody else in the Tampa Bay area has a barbecue spot so good that they would not mind a tree falling. And I'm not talking Mission, they're fine. I'm not talking Jazzy, they're fine. Four Rivers, great. People love Sonny's, cool. There was just something super special about that Wicked Oak Barbecue. And I love small restaurants. Going to one tonight. Cheeky's is the rebranding. I saw this in the Tampa Bay Times today. A lot of restaurants closing because, you know, the economy sucks. And it's really, really tough for some restaurants to make it. Not every restaurant that made this article by Helen Freund, not every restaurant made it for good reasons. That Row restaurant that we talked about last week during the Mo Better News, they're charging you a 3% venue fee on your check.
2: I ain't going out like that, Drew.
0: Zach Feinstein, CEO of the Feinstein Group, they've got the Living Room, Saunders Social Club, Highland House, and Black Pearl in Dunedin. Great restaurants. He said, outside of the pandemic, this is amounting to probably the worst off-season the restaurant industry has had
2: Wow.
0: since 2020. So a lot of restaurants are doing a lot of different things. RIP to Good Intentions, a great vegan spot in St. Pete. Baba, Mediterranean spot, boom, they're gone. Tampa's Roman Fig, boom, gone. Edison Food and Drink Lab, temporary summer hiatus. The Cheeky's restaurant in downtown St. Pete is rebranding as like a New England style clam bar for the next 14 weeks.
2: Chowder, come and get your chowder here.
0: Yeah, I will report back tomorrow because I'm going to go check them out tonight. Hello, Drew Garabo Live.
5: Going on, y'all. I love y'all so, man.
0: Love you back. Thank you. Appreciate
5: shout
0: that.
5: Shout out. So, Big C's on 9th Street South and like 789 10th 11th Avenue.
0: All right.
5: For barbecue.
0: I'm on it.
5: So good.
0: Thank
5: been
0: you.
5: Been there forever.
0: Thank you.
2: And that's a big sir. Building if it's on 7th, 8th, and 9th Avenue.
0: Man, that's huge. That's a 3-block building.
2: They're making a lot of barbecue over there.
0: You can always tell, in my opinion, good restaurants by or good barbecue places by their collard greens. That mix of like tangy, spicy, not bland, that is really, really difficult to do. Maurice, what do we got coming up in the Mo Better News?
2: Oh, well. We have the Tampa police on the track for the fourth time in a row to win the best. A tale of two football players, Drew, and finally, put down that gun.
0: That's next on the Mo Better News. Real quick, what do you want?
6: Hey, brother, good evening. How are you guys doing tonight?
0: Very well, thank you. What can we do for you?
6: Thank you. Listen, I wanted to give you a recommendation if I could. I know you're like the own joints and everything else like that. There's one called Station House. They're amazing. They're off of Nebraska Avenue over in Seminole Heights as well, man. They're firefighters. They own and operate and everything else. But a great spot. You would definitely not be disappointed.
0: So I almost went there yesterday because they've got really, really good Yelp reviews as well. But it looked anyway on Yelp like it was a food truck with no indoor seating. Is that the case?
6: Yeah. Well, they have food trucks that they do catering for, but I believe on Thursdays and Fridays, certain days of the week, they do in-house where you can actually pick up and eat and everything else like that.
0: Okay.
6: My sister actually manages the place. Oh, she brought cool. it up a good while and everything else like that, man. So it's nice. Definitely recommended because I've seen it personally myself and tasted the food.
0: All right. Thank you. Yeah. With as hot as it was at Adventure Island, we just wanted some place where you could go inside, sit down, and relax a little bit. And a food truck eating outside did not seem sexy. The Mo Better News is next.
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2: All of my continuing series of stories called I Have a Car and No Brain, a Tampa man was arrested in Plant City road rage incident. Another one bites the dust. According to Hillsborough County Criminal Report affidavit, the incident occurred around 1:30 p.m. on Saturday. Who's mad at 1:30 on a Saturday in the beautiful state of Florida?
0: This idiot.
2: Good Lord, you need to reassess your life. Sylvester Brown, who was taken into custody the next morning at a location on East 14th Avenue in Tampa. He faces one felony count of criminal mischief, causing $1,000 or more in damage, and one misdemeanor count of reckless driving. I happen to see some of the video footage of him in his white vehicle, I guess mad at another vehicle, swerving in and out to make sure that he stayed by this vehicle, and then ultimately when they were stopped in traffic getting out, and I believe he busted out a window or something like that. You know. 1:30 on a Saturday afternoon. And beautiful sunny. I happen to know that it was beautiful and sunny on that Saturday afternoon.
0: And you got some guy, thank God, who was running film.
2: Running film, right,
0: got
2: right.
0: Got this
2: yeah,
0: idiot.
2: That, thank you for that fact. Yeah, the car behind him actually ran it, which is probably the only reason that he was able to be apprehended right there. Sylvester Brown, you dummy you.
0: By the way, I forgot to tell you, on Saturday night when I was driving that rainstorm, you got the scariest message on those little highway bulletin signs.
2: Go ahead.
0: Wrong way driver spotted. Use extreme caution. In the pouring rain.
2: Yeah.
0: How does that even...
2: Yeah. And you're not even safe pulling over on that in that situation because they could still crash right into
0: you. Damn right.
2: Crazy. Man. How are people driving the wrong way in this day and age?
0: That's what I don't get, man.
2: Come on, pay attention, people. Idiots. Rays boast the best record in the American League East after 81 games, Drew. It's about time you started showing them the respect they deserve.
0: Already on it, man. Go Rays.
2: Go Rays. That's all you got to
0: say. Carl Crawford. Woo. Evan Longoria. Woo. Blake Snell.
2: Well, are you done with your mockery? Halfway through the season, the Tampa Bay Rays are where they hope to finish this season, leading the American League East after 81 games. They are 48-33. That's the best record in the American League. And at 31-12, they own the best record in all of Major League Baseball. Let me tell you something about baseball.
0: Go ahead.
2: That's a son of a bitch betting on the Hard Rock app. I lost my ass on a couple of different bets.
0: You using Galvin Gambles? He hit like every single one yesterday.
2: That doesn't happen always. One of his, and he'll tell you those aren't parlays. But I will play them as such. But no, it wasn't Galvin Gamble. Oh. It was just, you know, going on AI and finding out who some of the favorite teams are and et cetera,
0: Go with Galvin Gamble's, not AI.
2: I told you about the time I was going to put a stack on Cincinnati on Father's Day. I was just feeling it and to win. And I said, no, I don't need to be gambling that. And they turned around and won. So now I'm chasing that supposed win. There was one where I could have definitely made some money, but I pulled out early because it did not look good. And what you don't understand in baseball is literally, and they can a team can be down by four runs, they can load the bases, they can catch up, and then the bats are hot. You can go from a deficit in baseball to an insurmountable advantage with one inning left where you're like, ah, damn.
0: Have you never watched sports before?
2: No, certainly not baseball. I did get lucky, though. I put 700 on the – what did I put 700 on?
0: My.
2: I put 700 on the Angels, I believe. Well, I'll tell you. Because I needed a $500 win to recoup my losses.
0: Did you win?
2: I just want to make sure I know I get you who the team was. So this is what I did. Yeah, Dodgers to win. It was Dodgers versus San Diego. And what was great, and this is how you can manipulate, and I shouldn't be telling people this, it's my secret. So if you put a fat stack, on one of the baseball teams. Now, if they go up early in the lead,
0: right,
2: the cash out is going to be tremendous. So I stood to win $1,200 on $700. All I needed was three to recoup my losses, and the other two was going to be gravy.
0: Right.
2: So Dodgers went up early by three runs. They offer – this is like the second inning. I mean, you got a lot of innings to go. Lots of But Hard Rock offered me $1,070
0: to cash out. I hope you took it.
2: So that means I recoup my $300 investment, and I make 70 bones on the backside of it.
0: You do that?
2: Goddamn right,
0: I did. You should have.
2: Because I've also seen where they go down, those cash out offers, you know, they can turn on a dime that. And all I really wanted to do, because I don't have $300 to waste on freaking Hard Rock app. I got a kid, Drew.
0: What are you out there gambling for?
2: I know, because if I lost the $700, that would have been a G. I would have lost a G chasing after that three. Man. Scared money don't make money, though, Drew.
0: I got scared money all day. I put $15 on Victor Hovland last night when Scotty took the lead, and I won $30-something dollars today.
2: I didn't even open my eyes in the morning for $15, man. Get out of here.
0: You okay.
2: but I'm solving again. Yeah. And I just bet the $70 that I had on two parlays that I'm sure. But this is the extra money. This is technically the house money I'm playing with now.
0: Okay. Explain that to the creditors.
2: A tale of two football players. Former NFL running back Chris Johnson reveals he has been diagnosed with ALS. He told this to ABC's Good Morning America, saying he had been diagnosed with the disease last year. He last played in 2017 and was the former running back with the Tennessee Titans, New York Jets, and Arizona Cardinals. Once rushed for more than 2,000 yards in a single season.
0: From University High School in Orlando, Florida,
2: yes,
0: CJ2K.
2: Indeed. Said, we had hoped it was something else, but after thorough testing, they finally came down with the diagnosis of ALS, who used a speech-generating device to speak during the interview.
0: Oh,
2: of course, Lou Gehrig's disease. ALS is Lou Gehrig's disease. Did you know Lou Gehrig did not die?
0: Of Lou Gehrig's disease? Yeah, it's weird. He died of Ty Cobb's disease.
2: Yeah, right? Come on, man.
0: Super strange.
2: That Ty Cobb was a bastard, though. He was an MF.
0: That's what they say.
2: It's a nervous system disease that affects nerve cells that control muscles throughout the body and leads to muscle weakness and other symptoms that get progressively worse. So that is one football player who managed to stay out of trouble and ends up with ALS. Well, here's a tale of another baseball player, football player, $1 million bond for Detroit Lions player in the Tampa kidnapping and robbery case. You know this Detroit Lions cornerback, Terrion Arnold's bond at $1 million during a pretrial detention. Arnold is charged with 3 counts of kidnapping, 3 counts of armed robbery, and 2 counts of conspiracy. He OJ'd himself because the charges stem from what prosecutors describe as a revenge-motivated kidnapping and robbery. You were making a lot of money. You had a great job for playing the game. You could have replaced those items, son.
0: Had a great job because the update on the story.
2: Detroit Lions released Terrion Arnold after he gets bond in the Tampa kidnapping case. Yep. How many players are, you know, and Ian Beckles talks about this all of the time, the percentage of players that are fortunate enough to get to put on the helmet and play the game in a professional setting, and you throw it away. I know that they say, or he says, or the news reports say that he felt like at his Airbnb, someone had taken about $100,000
0: sure.
2: worth of stuff. Okay, you know what job you got, right? You know there's this thing called insurance, right?
0: Yeah.
2: You know there's a reason that you probably don't leave $100,000 worth of anything laying around in an Airbnb, right? I mean, be smart, man. Be smart.
0: Your whole career down the toilet for $200,000.
2: Done. Idiot. So there you go right there. You know what I mean? We're not looking for a lot of brain trust out of Detroit, are we? I didn't say that. Florida Highway Patrol is chasing down the 4th consecutive best-looking cruiser title. They're focusing in on the big stuff, Drew.
0: Man, it's very important that we have very sexy cruisers.
2: We do. I remember you texted me. We were going down the the bridge one day after the show, and you're like, "Did you see that badass?"
0: It looked like a freaking sexy shark.
2: It did. This year's submission features the iconic black and tan pattern on a 2023 Mustang 5.0 GT that's positioned in front of the Skyway Bridge. It looks really sharp. It looks really good.
0: They got to win.
2: Yeah, they do. The annual contest is held by the American Association of State Troopers, an organization that was founded here in Florida in 1989. I think we're going to take home that 4th consecutive title for sure. Florida McDonald's employee arrested in the shooting of a dad and daughter in a parking lot.
0: Oh, no.
2: This happened in Hallandale Beach, Florida. Mm. According to an NBC affiliate, the shooting happened when an 18-year-old Ralph Nkosi Blue III was waiting at the McDonald's where he works to ambush someone. Police said that when the individual arrived, Blue fired his weapon outside in the parking lot, injuring a father and his 11-year-old daughter who were in their car waiting for food. This is why I tell you, you have to get training. You have to get out to the range. I'm not saying it's got to be All-American Gunslingers. I'm not even on the payroll anymore. But I was out there shooting on Father's Day, and I know that they teach train well. I know that they're about safety and everything. And I'm talking to you criminals out there that want to go out there and do these drive-bys and these ambushing. Just because you're on the other side of the law doesn't mean you don't need to be properly trained.
0: That is true. You never know when you're holding someone up if that gun could misfire, and then you catch a murder charge.
2: Instead of an armed robbery charge, you got that, and you got that murder was the case that they gave you. Also inside the car were 2 other children that fortunately were uninjured. The officers arrested Blue and charged him with aggravated battery with a deadly weapon, aggravated assault with a deadly weapon, without intent to kill. I don't know how you get without the intent to kill in there. Speaking of children and getting hurt, children airlifted to burn center after roasting marshmallows goes wrong. Oceanside, California, my friend. Several children and adults were at a backyard gathering when a small, this is a cautionary tale for you 4th of July revelers out there, when a small outdoor tabletop fireplace that was being used to roast marshmallows flashed and shot flames at the children, igniting their clothing. Yeah. The thing is called a flick fire. It's a flame bigger than a candle and more portable than a fireplace. But yeah, it looks like one of those contraptions that could easily have something happen to it. Due to the severity of the injuries, 2 children were airlifted to a burn center for specialized treatment. One of the children's fathers was also burned while helping and was taken to the same burn center by an ambulance where he was reunited with his family.
0: All over roasting marshmallows.
2: They weren't doing it wrong. It was this flick fire product, which is fueled by 70% or 91% alcohol. The Consumer Product Safety Commission issued a warning against using flick fire tabletop around fireplaces because of flame jetting and fire hazards right there. Exactly, exactly. You know, you get a, you know, just eat the marshmallow. I'm not a big, that's a s'more, right? You're roasting them.
0: Well, you don't have to do a s'more. You can just roast a marshmallow and then eat it.
2: Yeah.
0: But, and I'm only saying this because I learned the proper way to make s'mores after being shamed by one John Senning. You take your graham cracker, you have like a quarter of a Hershey bar, put that on top of the graham cracker, roast your marshmallow, put that on top of the chocolate, close it with the cracker, another graham cracker, and eat it.
2: And the heat from the marshmallow melts the chocolate. Everything.
0: Okay. Perfect. Don't take the skewer and try to put it through the graham cracker and the marshmallow and the chocolate bar and the other side of the cracker and put the whole thing in the fire.
2: Well, what jackass was trying to do that?
0: Turns out everybody in the world knows how to make a s'more except me.
2: I don't even eat s'mores, but I knew that wouldn't be the proper way to do it.
0: No good for you, Mo.
2: I'm just trying to help you out.
0: I'm an idiot who doesn't know making s'mores.
2: I want you getting airlifted on the 4th. The cause of death revealed for Lilo. Is it Lilo or Lilo? I can never get to Lilo.
0: Lilo and Stitch.
2: Lilo and Stitch actress, DeVay Chase, which turned out to be AIDS, HIV.
0: Yeah.
2: That, I got to be honest with you. And there was a time when Giovanna was young, 6, 7, you know, we sent her on some, or we submitted some audition tapes for certain things. I don't know that I would want my child, especially my female child, I don't know that it matters. My child put into the Hollywood system or the music system, film system, any of that, unless you were absolutely 100% able to be around them at all times, whenever or wherever they were.
0: I totally agree. When Xander abandoned his acting dreams, there was a part of me that was sad because he was really good at it and passionate. And the other part was like, thank God he's not going to have to do what people have to do.
2: Yeah.
0: To make it in that. Ugh.
2: Yeah, exactly.
0: And that Bill Maher, that smarmy prick, had Kevin Spacey on.
2: Oh.
0: It's like he's fawning all over him. Like,
2: and listen, Spacey gave us some great roles.
0: No question.
2: Yeah.
0: He also got real creepy with kids.
2: I think they were kind of like
0: young adults,
2: you know. And got a little handsy with them. Okay, I'll allow it. You play John Doe in 7. You get a pass for me.
0: He was damn good in that movie.
2: Absolutely. That's just one of many roles.
0: American Beauty was very good. Baby Driver, he was good.
2: Baby Driver. A hilarious toss-off role in Baby Driver. Don't forget The Usual Suspects.
0: Brilliant as Verbal Kemp.
2: Absolutely.
0: That movie doesn't exist without him.
2: It really absolutely
0: This does not excuse him getting inappropriate with young adults.
2: Sure it does.
0: Oh.
2: I mean, what did they do?
0: Oh, yeah, that's right. Separating the artist from the art.
2: What roles do they got? Again, man, was John Doe in 7, Drew.
0: Damn it to hell.
2: Let him play a little grab ass.
0: So gross.
2: I ain't mad at him. but I wouldn't want my child to be in a movie with Kevin Spacey. I am going to name you 14 Florida burger joints. I think you're going to know a few of them.
0: Okay.
2: That are supposed to be, and these are like independents. They are supposed to be, as the title says, that consistently beat the big chain.
0: Okay.
2: All right. Brooks Burgers in Naples.
0: Never had it.
2: All right, but they say it's they've been flipping patties since 2010, and locals swear by their no-nonsense approach to burger perfection. By the way, I don't think you know this place. I took Bowie. Mm-hmm. Well, Melanie and I took Bowie out to, what the hell was it called? Damn it, it's like right going towards Newport, Richie. Mm-hmm. Not Savage Trace or...
0: Huh?
2: Skeeter Town. I don't know.
0: Savage Tracer Skeeter Town. What the hell are you talking about?
2: It starts with an S, and it's like off the road, and they had all of these water slides and giant blow up things. What do they call bounce houses?
0: Oh, Savage Tracer. Skeeter Town.
2: I don't know. Somebody will know the name.
0: What the hell? Is it that lagoon that's out there?
2: No. It was just like kind of an open field. They had a pavilion and like a stage and
0: Safety Village.
2: No, it wasn't Safety Village. The hell was the name of that
0: pavilion? Off what road near Newport Richie?
2: Yes, off. It's off of. It's not. Is it 1954 or 19?
0: Slides.
2: It's 54 near Newport Richie.
0: 54 is near Newport
2: Richie.
0: Okay,
2: it was off 54.
0: All right.
2: Oh no,
0: State Road 50. All right, I got Pavilion near Newport Richie. Water slides.
2: Give
0: State
2: me the
0: road
2: name.
0: 54.
2: What names you got?
0: Savage Tracer.
2: As you got to say, it was a Savage Tracer. It was
0: Skeeters. Sims Park?
2: Nah, what Sims Park? What the hell was... Anyway.
0: Does anyone know what Mo's talking about? Please, 800-771-1025. Do they have a burger there? Is that what you're trying to say?
2: The food. And you can kind of, you find out you can kind of bring your own food. I think this was just like a four-day weekend thing. $18 for a hamburger. 18 wings. Six.
0: Wait, what?
2: Six wings. $12. Who's paying $2 a wing? Who's paying $18 for a hamburger?
0: I don't know. You need to send Foodie Justice out there.
2: No. I did not buy any.
0: $18 wait, hamburger.
2: Hold on. My, Ozzy,
0: Newport,
2: Richie. It's a big
0: got anything
2: fancy,
0: else? What else? What else can you describe it?
2: What? Newport, Richie. Bounce houses and water houses. Slides this past weekend.
0: Water slides.
2: $18 burger.
0: This past weekend. All right, here we go.
2: Okay.
0: Skeeterville. you are likely looking for Starkey Market.
2: That's it, Starkey Market. Okay, I was real close. Starkey Market, Skeeterville, come on. What do you think they got out there at Starkey?
0: Hey, it's Mo Better News. Were you going to tell us Starkey Market?
14: Starkey Market, yes, sir.
0: Thank you very much.
2: Hey, thank you. I stand by my contention that Starkey Market and Skeeterville ostensibly could be the same place.
0: Says you're likely looking for Starkey Market in Newport Richey. They hosted a massive weekend family event,
2: yes,
0: featuring live music, adult beverages, a giant kid zone packed with massive tropical wave slides, yeah, and $18 burgers.
2: Yes, that's where we were. $18, man. Ain't nobody trying to pay $18 for a burger. Man,
0: that's a lot for a burger.
2: It is. All right, Jack's Old Fashioned Hamburgers in Oakland Park.
0: Oakland Park, no.
2: No. Okay, yeah, you know, you haven't been to Jacksonville, right?
0: I've been a little bit.
2: Carolina Jack's. Palatka. Angels Dining Car. I'm gonna get one that you know.
0: All right.
2: A Winter Haven.
0: Oh, thank you, Lauren Chase. I think he's talking about Starkey Market. Winter Haven, I've been to, yeah.
2: Andy Ziglu Drive-In Restaurant. All right. How about Pensacola?
0: Nope.
2: Jerry's Drive-In.
0: Never heard of it.
2: Man, damn. How about Gainesville?
0: Nope.
2: Max, you ain't been to Gainesville?
0: Not in a long time.
2: Max Drive-Thru. Fort Meade.
0: No.
2: John's Drive-In.
0: Okay.
2: St. Cloud?
0: Yes.
2: Mutz on 13th. Okay. I'm going to get one. Pembroke Pies.
0: No.
2: North South Grill.
0: All right.
2: All right. Oh, Miami. No. Are you hungry, Grill?
0: Tell me the burger spot is on there in Tampa.
2: THEE
0: burger spot.
2: The Whiskey in Orlando.
0: Never heard of it.
2: DeLand Airport Restaurant in Gin Mill. I'm getting closer to Tampa. Nope, that's it.
0: No the burger spot?
2: No the burger spot.
0: Dude, it's in the hood.
2: THEE, right?
0: Yeah, THEE. I read about their burgers. I was like, I got to check this out. There's no way. Could this be the biggest, best burger in San Juan? Oh, you know who they quote on their website?
2: Oh.
0: These burgers have all the fixins, and they ain't playing. Orlando Davis, Wild 94.1.
2: Oh, wow. Look at that.
0: Yeah, I mean.
2: Orlando getting his name out there.
0: Their burgers on Tampa Street, North Tampa Street in Tampa, Florida. Phenomenal. Not a lot of dining room space, not a lot of frills. Phenomenal burgers.
2: Well, I will tell you this, not going to pay for $18 for a burger on the way home. I stopped by Burger King on the way home from Skeeterville and to try the Whopper that Gio has been bragging about incessantly. And you know what it tastes like?
0: Tell me.
2: A Whopper.
0: Oh.
2: I love the taste of a Whopper.
0: Sure.
2: I think it's a fine burger.
0: Yeah.
2: But the way he was bragging about it and Johnny B tried it and he was bragging about it. I think Pat was bragging about it. I couldn't wait. I ordered it with extra pickles cut in half so they were forced to make it fresh.
0: Yep.
2: And I bit into that thing and I go, yeah, it tastes like a Whopper. It's good.
0: What do you expect it to taste
2: like? Well, the way Gio was bragging about it.
0: Gio knows a burger.
2: That's why they call him Burger Boy or Burger Bitch, whatever.
0: They don't call him Burger Bitch.
2: I call him Burger Bitch because that damn thing tasted like a Whopper, you bitch.
0: Whoppers are supposed to taste like Whoppers.
2: All right, but don't build them up, Gio. You owe me $6.
0: That's all it was for a Whopper?
2: I have no idea. It was like three other orders. So
0: I had the cheeseburger Beyond Paradise while I was at Margaritaville in City Walk. It was the Beyond Burger.
2: Yeah, that's what I was
0: with their
2: ask
0: it, dude, phenomenal. Like, yeah. It gave me the sensation of eating a burger, and I'm off red meat until I beat this damn disease.
2: Right.
0: And so to have a burger sensation but not actually be a burger,
2: Yeah, Melanie eats the Beyond Meat, and yeah, those burgers, they're legit. Yeah, I will every now and again I'd substitute one if I didn't feel like doing two different grills.
0: You know what Melanie's got to try as a vegetarian is J. Luigi's Impossible Meatballs. Dude.
2: Where do you get those? At Publix?
0: J. Luigi. Like a J. Luigi restaurant here in St. Pete. Oh, okay. They've catered a couple of our meetings at work. They're in St. Pete, and there's one in the Soho.
2: Well, she works at St. Pete, so I'll let her know.
0: You tell her to hit J. Luigi. It's a very interesting concept. It's a nice Italian restaurant, but it's fast casual with the way you order. So you order at the counter, you sit down, they come bring you your food. Their Impossible Meatballs are un-effing believable. Mm. So good.
2: All right. I'll let her know for sure. And that's the Mobetta.
0: Thank you, Maurice.
2: You're welcome.
0: If you are a teetotaler like me, meaning you're staying away from alcohol, but you still want a beverage that you can get a buzz from, I found one 2 days ago. And I'm here to tell you, it is strong and effective, 100% legal, and it's weed. I'll tell you what it is and where you can get it next.
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0: but I am ready. JP show, Monday morning, almost afternoon, and some of us might still be struggling like it is morning. Hi, Gareth.
1: What up?
0: What up? How are you?
1: I'm doing okay. I'm recuperating from last night. It was
0: That just means you had a good time, if you ask me. We have Ethan. He's in the building, and I did see him before I got here. He had to go to... Well, two things. One, he said he had to go to the bathroom on the first floor.
1: Oh, that I know
0: I feel
1: what
0: like
1: that
0: that's
1: means.
0: What code... But also, there was... I think the cleaner person was in...
1: I'm sure. He's doing a number two on floor one. I got you.
0: That's the thing. That's usually what it's code for.
1: Yeah.
0: But also... If he were just peeing, I think he would be, because that was like at 5 till. It's almost like that's a full 7 minutes.
1: Yeah.
0: You know what
1: yeah,
0: I mean?
1: Yeah, yeah.
0: I don't feel
1: 100%.
0: Like, yeah, I feel like, not to out his business when he's not here, but I think he went.
1: Yeah. Also, if it was pee, I'm sure he could have just held it a little longer.
0: Yeah.
1: He was like, man, I got to get this out.
0: Here he is. Here
1: there he is.
0: Did you? We need the truth out of you, Ethan.
1: Hold up your hand and what you did on the first floor. What did you do on the first floor?
0: Number style. Number
1: wise. Oh, God, Ethan's an idiot. He doesn't get any of this.
0: Go turn on the mic. You can turn on your mic. There we go.
2: One on the two.
0: You did a one on two?
2: Yeah, I had to pee.
0: You didn't go two on one?
1: No. Oh, okay.
2: I don't go down there. I don't know those stalls.
0: Okay.
2: Like, you know how...
0: I'm judging you.
2: You know how when you work someplace, you get to know a stall?
0: Yes. Yeah.
2: And, like, you got
0: Like, I go
2: stall.
0: In the second one here every yeah. time.
1: I go in the handicap one all the time.
0: Oh, really?
2: Yeah. Every time.
1: Oh, yeah.
2: Because you got your own sink in there.
1: Yeah.
2: Like, you know.
0: You have a special sink. Or you just use the one that's there.
1: I feel like your shoes can't be seen, so if someone's, like, trying to be like, who's in there?
2: I'm just saying.
1: It's hard to see it.
0: Oh, it is back. Yeah, yeah, you're right. Kind of in the cut a little bit.
2: You got your own. It's like a mini room. It's a mini suite.
1: Yeah.
2: So, like, I got everything I need up in there, you know. So, if I'm feeling extra dirty, I can sort of horse bath it.
0: My only problem with that is I always feel like, because I've washed my hands. If I'm in that stall, I wash my hands.
2: Yeah.
0: And someone comes in, they don't know that I wash my hands. I just walk right out, and it looks like I didn't wash my hands.
1: No, see, I rush out, and I wash my hands in the outside one, because if someone walks in, I want them to be like, oh, I know what you were doing in that stall.
2: Because if somebody's judging me because they didn't hear me, well, first of all, you can't hear it.
1: Yeah.
2: It's audio in there. But if they think I didn't wash my hands, I'd be like, you know what? My mom taught me not to pee in myself, so I'm good there, too.
0: That's a good mom right there.
2: Right? See, like, you got to wash your hands. I don't pee on myself. Don't need it.
0: Happy Monday to you, Ethan.
2: Yeah.
0: Welcome to the JP show.
2: Thank you.
0: Thanks for sitting in.
1: Yeah,
0: JP is in Spain, which, by the way, Spain is in the world in the knockout round. So they're
1: Hola,
0: playing
1: España.
0: Like,
1: yeah.
0: How cool would it be to be in Spain when Spain is in the World Cup? I mean, of course, it's weird because they're here. In the United States, but...
2: Is it going to be there, like, when the finals are happening? Because if they go...
0: I mean, I don't know. I don't, he's there for, like, until, like, next week. So I don't know how often the games are played. But I know he'll be there when they play at least their first knockout round game.
2: Okay.
0: So that would be kind of cool or whatever.
2: So and if I've they been, win, it's going to be a party.
0: Have you been watching?
2: No.
0: I've been literally obsessed.
2: No, I haven't gotten into football.
0: Football.
1: I like it.
2: Yeah. I know
1: You're
2: would.
1: You're off to a good start by calling it that.
2: Yeah. I know I would. I like hockey, and this is just slow hockey, slow warm hockey.
0: Yeah.
1: Okay.
0: I guess. Yeah.
2: I just haven't gotten into it because this is America and nobody shows it, you know? Until now, obviously, it's getting bigger and bigger, which is great. But
0: people are into it, and it kind of is like you just have different. I've been trying to learn. I've been asking Gareth and JP all the questions because I don't know. Straight up, I don't know a lot about it. And when do I ever watch it? But I'm getting into it, so I'd like to know what's actually going on the field.
2: Yeah.
0: And I've been learning. I guess I could see the similarities there as far as hockey goes. And I know what you're saying as far as it's not as much action, but I think it's exciting. Like, I know that there's not a lot of goals scored all the time, but.
2: For me, it's not even about the action so much. Like, I just don't watch that many sports on TV. I will watch football.
0: What am I talking to here? What's happening? What?
2: I'll watch football if I care about the team or if I'm into the game. But otherwise, like, baseball on TV sucks.
0: You got to be, like, for me, I have to be, like, at a beach bar with a drink in my hand. And I'll look up and see the TV and it'll be like, okay, go Rays.
2: Watching a game live there at the Trop or something, totally cool. Watching it on TV, I'm doing something else.
1: Agreed.
2: Basketball, I just don't like basketball anyways. Just never been into it. Not my thing.
0: So you know
2: hockey, I love hockey. I'm related to a guy who is big in hockey. He's on the Stanley Cup twice. You know, I love it. But even then, I don't watch it on TV, partly because I don't have all the channels, and partly because It's just not as good.
0: Yeah.
2: It's so much better live.
0: So you pick what you, and that's fine. But do you get in, because USA plays on Wednesday, 8 o'clock, against, though, it's Bosnia, but like, what is Bosnia and Herzegovina?
1: Herzegovina, yeah.
0: Herzegovina.
2: You got to say it, it's Herzegovina.
0: Herzegovina.
2: Yeah, that's but how what you is say that? It, because like you're clearly, from there. Say it like you're from the hood. Herzegovina.
0: I'm not from the hood at all. I'm from the anti-hood. I'm Herzegovina. But so, I don't get it.
1: My family's from Trinidad and Tobago. It's called not Trinidad. Yeah, like they're from the island of Trinidad.
0: Okay,
1: but it's two islands, Trinidad and Tobago.
0: Got it.
2: And they're basically two separate countries that had been combined and then apart, and then
0: And I don't know anything about any of that.
2: Bunch except of civil wars and things.
0: USA is going to kick some Bosnian.
1: Yeah, I think we can beat them.
0: Yeah, we don't need to learn how to pronounce it because they're going to be gone on Wednesday night. So how about that? And then I'm obviously following Mexico, and they play tomorrow night at 9 against Ecuador. Now, what are the chances there as from an expert of these
1: I
0: things?
1: Think Mexico is a little better team. I think you could beat Ecuador. They're a little scrappy team.
0: All right.
1: They like to do a lot of dark arts football, which is annoying. Which is like
0: they play dirty?
1: A little dirty, a little time wasting. Like they'll go down with injuries and like hold it and like burn time.
0: I am over that. I'm
1: up.
0: Over the flops. Yeah. I am over that.
1: They love doing that.
2: Yeah, how is that still a thing?
0: I mean, don't know, sir.
2: Like, the flops are so ridiculous in some places. Like, how is that just still happening? Do they know how ridiculous they are?
1: Yes.
0: They probably train for it.
2: Is it kind of like part wrestling? Like, it's part of the show, the more ridiculous?
1: In a sense, they're trying to get calls, and it looks ridiculous. Like, real footballers, they, like, we hate when we see that. We're like, it ruins the game. It slows the game down. Hate it. But there are players who love to do that, and they love to stir up other teams by doing that, so...
0: I can't stand it, but I saw a meme this morning that said it showed the ridiculousness of the overacting. But then it said, and somehow they miraculously recover instantly.
1: The best part is when they'll get hit with the ball and they'll go down fake an injury, like, oh my god, they don't get the call, and then they start going the other way, the team attacking, and the guy will pop up and be like,
0: are literally just dying on the field, and
2: got better.
0: That's insanity. Anyway, I'm all into it, and I'm excited about. Both USA and Mexico coming. And honestly, I've just been watching the games. Even if I don't even have any tie to it, it's been fun to watch. And it's on literally all day. That's another good thing. It's like, no matter what time, it's the knockout phase.
1: Everyone has to win at this point.
0: Yeah. I love it.
1: You can't have a draw.
0: This is what I wanted from the get. Like this group at double Z and LXYZ. I was over all the groups. Let's get to the good stuff and bring your A game or go home.
1: 1 o'clock has the great game. It's Brazil versus Japan, and I think Japan's going to upset Brazil.
0: Oh, really?
1: Yes.
0: That's a one?
1: Japan's a little good dark horse team.
2: What I love about Japan is there's videos everywhere of like as soon as the match is over, the fans picking up everything in the stands, just spotless.
1: Yeah. That's just awesome. Not even their area. The whole stadium.
0: My whole thing. I mean, me too. And I love it. And I love that it's teaching, you know, in general, as far as leave it better than you came, and don't be a slob. I love all of that. But then I always have to think, are they like afraid their government's going to kill them if they don't?
1: They're just that type of culture. They're just buttoned up over there. Right. Yeah, it's so good. They do a lot of stuff different there. Like it's frowned upon. PDA is very. Like highly frowned upon and stuff like that. So
2: meanwhile, in America, it's like, look how many cups of beers that I drank once.
0: I know. There's banging in the bathroom at the club.
2: Exactly.
0: not allowed in Japan, I guess.
1: I want to visit Japan. That place looks amazing.
2: I know. Right?
1: I want to go there. That's on my bucket list.
0: I know Mike Helta said he and his family went, and then he said multiple times that they want to go back because they liked it that much.
1: Yeah.
0: I got to pass.
1: But you're over going anywhere outside of the U.S.
0: Yeah, I got to pass on that flight. And then am I wrong? Or is that like? Do you like literally pee in the floor? Like,
1: I think that's China that does that.
0: Now I feel racist.
1: And it's not everywhere there, but they have some public toilets where it's just like a hole in the ground.
0: I can't. I mean, I could. Anybody could, but I just. Yeah.
2: I know Europe, like Paris and stuff, they just have those little stalls on the street because there were so many people that had to pee in the street. They're like, just put a hole here so somebody can just stand next to it.
0: See, this is not making me want to go anywhere that's not here.
1: And in China, I believe with the holes in them, they don't have toilet paper. You got to like just carry tissue paper on you, they say.
0: What if you don't? Then you're just drip dry. Oh, yeah.
1: Well, I mean, you're going to be itching later.
2: In most of Mexico, the plumbing can't handle the paper. So even though they have paper, you throw it in a trash can. So it's all right there.
0: You know, my friend, Hori Lori, who has been mentioned multiple times on the station, her dad has a farm in Iowa, and it's like farm, like rural, literally take an actual gravel road. Like, I didn't know that was a thing anymore, there's rocks is the road to get there. And his plumbing is such that you have to do the same thing, number one or number two. Whatever you have, your toilet paper, they have a little,
2: you gotta toss it.
0: A little bag, a grocery plastic bag on the side, and you put it in there. That I just would rather hold
2: that's
0: it.
2: That's weird.
0: I gotta go. I mean, I get it in like certain weird countries, or if it's like Little House on the Prairie, but we're living in a day and age where, you know, let's get some plumbing working.
2: I just know, like, American me, I don't have the hips to use some of the restrooms they have in like India and stuff, because they don't have toilets. They have places where you stand and then you squat down and you're like
0: on the floor.
2: Yeah, you're on your feet, but you're squatting to do both. And so you got to hold, like, I can't get down that low anymore.
0: Then
2: like,
0: you got to get back up.
2: Yeah, and then you got to get back up. I'm going to fall over. That's going to be bad.
0: Yeah.
2: The worst place to fall over.
1: Well, you think of the population they have in China and there, and that's probably a lot of the reason they can't just have the plumbing going in and out constantly. So they're like, we got to do something.
2: Those Chinese are pretty damn resourceful, though. Have you seen some of the crap they built?
1: Yeah. I mean, even there, you have to, like, heat your water up for a shower before you do it. They don't just, hot water doesn't just turn on and immediately go hot. You're supposed to, like, hit a button, wait, like, 20 minutes. The water will be warm. You take the shower, you click off the button.
0: And you want to go visit there. And you want
1: to
0: do
1: No, that's China. I want to go to Japan.
0: Okay.
1: I want to go to Japan.
0: Totally. Yeah, China isn't selling itself.
1: It's not.
0: I can tell you.
2: I mean, you go to the big cities, it's like a big city. So you go to Shanghai or Hong Kong, you're going to be fine. I mean, Hong Kong was British for forever.

0: And I know people, you know, I'm keeping it narrow, but there are so many things. I just talked about this past weekend. There are so many things in this country that I have not seen or done yet. I haven't even been to Boston. I'm a huge American history fan.
1: I love Boston.
0: I would love to go there just for the American history of it all. Same thing with like the Atlanta region for like Civil War stuff. And I don't know. I haven't even been to the Grand Canyon. And there's stuff I want to do here.
1: Okay. I did a self-walking tour of Boston. Like I had six hours before I had to catch a plane. So I literally just walked.
0: That's awesome.
1: Boston. Yeah, it was great. So I can tell you where to go.
0: I know. I would do that. See? All right, I got it.
1: Better places than Atlanta for Civil War history, though. There's some in Atlanta, but there's a lot better places.
0: Like South Carolina, Georgia. Like, I think Georgia in general, I feel like that. Cause that's
1: Chattanooga, Tennessee is one. Oh. Vicksburg, Mississippi is one.
0: You are my travel guide. I will look to you for when I want to do this whole...
1: Absolutely. I used to have a job where I was traveling like 3 weekends out of the month to go be the MC for a 5K. And so I got to see all these. I mean, I literally had like 4 or 5 hours in between work and catching a plane.
0: That's
1: so
0: funny.
1: I would drive someplace and check everything out and haul ass.
0: I love it. I'll consult you then.
1: Yeah,
0: then.
1: I'm good.
0: I forgot. Yeah, phone lines. I should have said this already. If I'm being a bad JP right now. 800-771-1025. Jeff doesn't care. He called anyway. Hang on. Hey, Jeff, what's up? Welcome to the JP show.
2: Hey, I've been all over the world. And China, yes, they have the squatting toilets, but they're going to normal Western toilets mostly now. And, you know, hot water, that's not demand.
0: Mm-hmm. Mm-hmm. Oh, no. That's not enough.
3: Oh, man. China's shutting him down.
0: Yeah, and right. I feel like
3: Chinese government invaded our airways.
1: I've actually stepped up at all everything here. I got a bidet.
3: You have a bidet? Oh, yeah, you got a bidet during when we had the after show.
0: I know someone who has a bidet, and they swear by it.
3: Oh, like, he was so excited to talk about it when he got
1: it's
3: it.
1: It's so much really? Better. Yeah, 100%.
0: So do you... Average time, sorry, Jeff, your phone was crap and we had to let you go.
1: Yeah.
0: But thanks for calling. Do you average time, like between 5 and 10 seconds or like 30 seconds that you're hovering over this bidet?
1: Well, first of all, it's just an attachment to my regular.
0: Oh, so you still stay seated.
1: Same spot.
3: Okay. So it's basically a water gun he has.
1: Yeah, yeah, it literally just attaches to my water hose there that goes into the tank, and then you just turn a little on. So it just depends on how good that pressure feels, because sometimes it's like I'm in a hurry. Sometimes it's like, I know what I want to do tonight.
0: So how long are you there?
1: It could be 5 seconds. It could be 15. Again, it's like if the mood strikes.
0: And then you have to, okay, I'm getting to, I have questions. But then shake your butt a little bit, or like do you have more toilet paper? Like how do you?
1: Yeah,
0: like,
1: I mean, sometimes because.
0: Oh my God, why am I asking these questions?
1: The cheaper ones, because I don't have a whole crap ton of money. Sometimes you got to move yourself because the nozzle doesn't move for you. And so if you want to get everything clean.
0: I don't. Okay. I'm sorry I asked.
1: But I mean, you're just kind of like, it's all in the hips.
0: You just said you don't have hips, but I'm looking at your hips now.
1: Oh, I got hips.
0: Your hips don't lie. Do. I'm looking at them right now.
1: I got hips, baby.
0: I don't know why I asked. I feel like I don't think I see my bidet in my future. But again, I know people at them and people swear by it.
1: Try it and it is going to change your dating life.
0: I mean, I don't have a dating life. Why would I need a man when I have a bidet?
1: Well, yeah, good point.
0: I meant to ask you, Ethan, what you did this weekend, if it was anything fun, because I wanted to really just to use you to get to Gareth, because I know what he did last night.
1: Oh.
0: And I really want to hear the details, but we just started talking about weird stuff. So I
1: okay.
0: But I want to get to that when we get back. We're going to find out exactly what Gareth's point of view was with the Yay concert, because that's where he was.
1: Okay,
0: and
1: yeah, I got a question about that, too.
0: Me, too. I've seen stuff online. I got questions.
1: Yeah. Lots of questions.
0: All right, we'll get to that when we come back. JP show, we got Gareth and me and Ethan filling in for today anyway. We got surprises in store for you for the rest of the week.
1: Score.
0: We'll be back. 1025 The Bone, Real Raw Radio.

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0: slowest intro ever. There it is. JP Show. I could have fast-forwarded that.
1: I love this song. People who know it, they're like, oh, when I heard those guitar notes, yeah.
0: You know, we did a top 10 one time where it was most famous or most knowledgeable guitar riffs in a song. And that might be up there. Ethan's dancing. JP Show, Monica and Gareth as per usual. And Ethan sitting in. He's from the Eagle. You're on drive time, right? Afternoon drive?
1: Yeah, 3 to 7.
0: Yeah, there you go.
1: At least that's when they expect me to show up.
0: You're here almost around the clock, it feels
1: all the
0: like.
1: Time.
0: I do see you a lot, so.
1: I feel like these days I am the last person here, especially of the on-airs. I'm almost 100%. I'm even here after, like, traffic and weather leaves because I'm still voice tracking stuff for, you know, Orlando and 97X and stuff. So, yeah. Maybe I'm just slow.
0: You're one. Or you're
2: Ethan
0: just
2: lives
0: one.
2: Here.
1: I do.
0: He kind of does.
2: This is his first time.
1: I want to thank John and Jason Meter for finally getting me some comfortable couches to sleep on out here on TV. Now I just hook my PlayStation up to that big bastard out there.
0: Oh, you do that and you might have some company.
1: Hell no. This is my house. Those couches for me.
0: Okay, let's get to the good stuff, which is Gareth, who had... Okay, so I'm just going to say this. I, for my own private reasons, because on Friday, I think it was, Mike Olivero sent out the email, hey, I got yay tickets available. Who wants them? Whatever. And there were some all replies, which were ridiculous.
2: Yeah, I hate those.
0: But then,
1: Delta loved it.
2: Yeah.
0: I know. He, of course, had to say, whoever replied all doesn't get the tickets.
1: Right.
0: And so I didn't want to go for my own reasons. And I'm not here to say anybody else should or shouldn't go. But because I wasn't there, I have no idea what to expect, just what I saw on socials.
2: Yeah.
0: So you went.
2: Yeah, of course.
0: Tell me how the night started and tell me if this met your expectations or did you even have any expectations?
2: I had pretty high expectations just because I've known people who went to Kanye shows and like he's a great performer. Like he always puts on a show. But also I was worried about, like, if he was going to crash out.
0: Yeah.
2: Like, there was that expectation.
0: Because it's, 100%.
2: Yeah. So I heard Friday's show went great, and it was sold out, and I saw this stuff online. Sunday, we pre-drank, went out there. I was pretty tipsy by the time we got there. And we knew he says he was going to be on stage at 8, and he was late for Friday. And from what I was told...
0: I wonder how late.
2: He had Friday's show, immediately got on a jet, flew over to, like, Paris... for like a fashion thing.
0: Oh my God.
2: And then stuff there and flew right back, got right back on a jet and over here. So I'm like, he's probably not going to hit the stage right away. He might be a few hours late.
0: Also, he'll be exhausted.
2: You would think, right? But also, you're on a jet for like 13 hours. He's probably going to sleep most of that time.
0: True. That's true.
1: And on his own private jet, he's got a bed back there.
2: Exactly. So we pulled up, I want to say sometime just after 8, because we got there, got a drink, got some food. And literally when we got to the seats, I got a pizza and I think I finished one slice and boom, the lights went off. And like,
1: so you got there, he was supposed to go on at 8. You got there after 8 and that's, you get to Ray J and you park.
2: Yeah.
1: Get in, get a drink, get pizza, get to your seats.
2: Yeah.
1: And then he goes on.
2: Yeah, it was probably just before
1: like 9:30
2: or like after 9, I think he performed.
1: Say,
0: I wonder how many people have been there since say conservatively like 7 and got there with early. But there's probably people there longer than that.
2: And that was the other thing. We didn't want to get there early because we knew he was going to be late. And then everyone who's showing up, you're going to be in like a line filing in with
0: and
2: everyone
0: hot.
2: Who's there.
0: Oh, it's hot outside.
1: Did he do the entire concert just standing on top of that globe?
2: He was walking on the globe that kept rotating. That was cool as hell. I thought it was funny.
1: That seems like the biggest damn ego in the world.
2: Yes.
1: I'm on top of the world. Yeah. I'm not leaving. You guys don't get close to me. I'm just going to be right here. And there's no band. There's no other artists out there. It was
0: Kodak Black,
1: just
0: I heard, showed up for... Kodak Black was there, right?
2: Yeah. Kodak Black. He brought his daughter out.
0: I saw that, yeah.
2: Northwest, because they have, I think, like 2 songs together.
0: Was she good?
2: I can't remember.
0: I love it. I saw on socials her, and I was just auto-tuned. It was all like anything I've heard on social of him, and then I saw it with Northwest. All of it was auto-tuned. Like to me, I don't think I would like that. That's not my thing.
2: Yeah,
1: most of their songs are that way though. That's just the vocals. So
2: yeah.
1: Like, if you did that in the studio, you got to do it live.
0: I guess, but who wants to listen to auto-tune the whole time? Like, whatever.
1: T-Pain fans?
2: Yeah, that's true, too. That's... He had a few auto-tune songs, but it's a lot of his rap. He did everything across the board.
0: He did. Okay, so did he play?
2: Late Registration, College Dropout, Graduation.
1: Because Kanye West cannot sing, but he does try to sing in a couple songs.
2: Yeah.
1: And he should stick to rapping, but that's why it's auto-tune, because I think even he knows, like, I can't sing.
0: Yeah, that's not making sense.
1: But
0: yeah.
1: I'm trying it.
0: I just don't understand how that big... So he never went on to an actual stage at Ray J. It was always the world.
2: Yeah.
0: And then, so then how difficult was that to see? Because he looks so small. Like, on a stage, it's already small, but at least it seems a little bit bigger because it's just a stage. Like, it seems like he made himself look tiny on this huge-ass world.
2: Oh, I get what you're saying. Yeah, I think it was better if you were, like, where I was sitting. If you were, like, on the floor seats and the stuff, that would suck.
0: Oh, and you can't
2: see. Because you could barely see because he's just walking at the top.
0: Oh, that would have been a waste.
1: I saw a video that a buddy of mine was there, and he was, I guess, in that first section of seats.
2: Yeah.
1: You know, so not the floor, but the first ones up. And so he was obviously in one of the closer sections. And for a while there, like, the show was going, I didn't realize there was anybody on top of that globe performing. I couldn't see it.
0: It just seemed like, and then if he's on, because the way it curves, if he's on, like, the other curve, you're not going to see anything because you're on this side of the curve, no?
2: Yeah.
1: Yes, you are, because the earth is flat. It doesn't.
0: Oh, that's right. That's right. That's
2: good,
0: right.
2: Good point.
0: Flat earthers are not happy with that whole entire situation.
1: Kanye's a glober.
0: So you did like it then. You enjoyed yourself. I understand you were pretty tipsy, so...
2: Yeah, I don't remember the ending of the concert too much.
0: I love it. Okay,
2: I kind of remember walking out. I kind of.
0: You don't.
2: But I do remember getting just woken up in the car. They're like, hey, you're at your house. I'm like, all right, have a good night, y'all.
1: But the part you remember was good.
2: Yeah. All right. Yeah, it was fun. He did, again, a lot of the songs that I grew up on that I liked.
1: The whole time it was, other than a guest or two, it was just him on top of that thing.
2: Like, yeah.
1: Did he ever come down?
0: Did he fall?
1: Walk around that?
2: No.
1: No?
2: As far as I remember, he was on that globe the whole time.
0: I don't think I would like that.
2: It just kept rotating.
1: Yeah, screw that. Yeah. I'm not paying to see you from, 1,000 feet away. That's why you go to the concert. Yeah. I can see that on the damn video. That's pointless.
0: That feels weird. But, I mean, apparently people liked it. Now, not to get to the little bit of controversy, and hopefully it's not, but, like, were there protesters or people, like, saying, oh, screw you? Or was there any negativity like that?
2: It was kind of funny because walking in, there was a few protesters of Jewish people. Mm. And then there was like a Christian guy protesting
0: the Jewish people.
2: The Jewish people, in a sense. He's like, God is God. It's just God. And he's just like doing his thing on the speaker, kind of combating that. That was kind of funny.
0: Yeah,
2: I remember that when I was walking in. I was like, what is this?
0: Protesting the protesters.
2: But it wasn't a lot of. Unless I can't remember. That was kind of funny.
0: Yeah,
2: I remember that when I was walking in. I was like, what is this?
0: Protesting the protesters.
2: But it wasn't a lot of, unless I can't remember, it wasn't a lot of protests.
0: Yeah, no fights or anybody, nobody yelling at each other.
2: Yeah.
0: The people that I saw on social, one of the posts was, it didn't look like, I feel like hitting seats, but not, super high. I think even the 300 sections would be all right because... Looking down, it wouldn't be
1: at that concert. Any seat doesn't matter because you're not seeing him anyways. So
2: we were like at the end zone, like near where the tunnels are.
0: Okay,
2: so we were around there.
0: Yeah,
2: when we saw it, it was a great seat. We did have some friends that were up in 300s, and we had some empty seats to us. Like, come down here if you want.
0: Oh, that's cool.
2: And they're like, yeah, it's so much better from here.
0: Okay, so yeah, both project. That's cool. Well, at least you had a good time. Like you said, you heard the songs you wanted to hear.
2: Yeah.
0: Got hammered. I wish you could remember leaving more because I'm wondering if there were any fights on the way out because people have been drinking on
2: no.
0: and it's hot.
2: No, I would have remembered at least fights like happening. I would have.
1: Yeah, that'll wake you up.
2: Yeah, that'll sober you up a little bit.
1: Yeah.
0: Are we allowed to say who did you went with or is that a secret?
2: It was no one crazy. It was just friends.
0: Okay.
2: It was my friends, Randy and Doug, they had seats high up. So I give them the seats, extra ones I had. I'm like, just come down here with me. And they drove.
0: That's cool. So that's nice. Yeah. Oh, even better. Yeah.
2: Yeah.
0: That's the thing. And I hate to say this. And everybody's going to laugh at me and call me an alcoholic. And I don't care.
1: I mean, might as well own it.
2: Sure. Yeah, right?
0: I am not. But when someone.
1: Lean in.
0: It's like this. It's like someone says, when I know someone's driving and someone's like, okay, well, I'll drive. Don't worry about it. It's literally like a thing in my head goes, ding. Because like, now I'm getting drunk. Like, why waste it? You know what? I don't have to get just a little bit drunk because then I can sober up and I could have just driven myself.
1: They're offering you the best night of your life.
0: If you're telling me that you're going to drive, I feel the obligation. It's almost like if there's a Lyft, we're going to take in a Lyft. Well, I can't get in the Lyft sober. That's weird. Otherwise, why don't I just drive?
2: Yeah, the pre-drink, like Randy, she used to be a bartender. She's great at mixing shots. And she's like, another shot? I go, I'm not driving.
0: Yeah,
2: let's go
0: exactly.
2: line it up.
0: That's
2: whatever.
0: Exactly
2: I'll figure this out later.
0: Right?
2: Yeah.
0: Exactly. That's I don't know, that's how I feel about it. But then it is a fine line. And I've heard John Senning talk about it. And I like where his head's at because I kind of do the same thing where it's like, a fine line of, okay, I want, let's keep the party going, let's keep doing shots, but I also want to remember this show, so I can't be too hammered. When do I stop?
2: And that was the thing. When we got there, I was already feeling nice. So I was like, I get one drink, I get some food in my system. I didn't get any other drinks. I was just, I nursed that drink the whole night.
0: Yeah.
2: Because I know if I got another one.
0: Yes.
3: Yeah.
2: I would have probably been asleep at the concert.
0: Yes, yes. And you know that about yourself. And I think that's typically what I do. Like, I'll pregame. And then just also, it's expensive in there. So it's like, one is plenty for me. I've had plenty beforehand. And then it wears off and we're good.
2: Yeah. And that's the other thing. I forgot when I went in there. This was like a thing I did at like Benchmark years ago. When I went in and I went to pay, they're like, all right, $20. And I give them the cash. They're like, we don't accept that. I'm like, U.S. currency. They're like, yeah. I was like, you don't accept this. The thing that we all agreed is our money, and we're going to exchange for goods and services. You're telling me it doesn't work here.
0: That's so
2: weird. They're like, no. I go, how does that work?
0: I don't know. It's very, very weird. Like, I understand your preferred payment. I understand. But also,
2: it's just messy them having all that money there.
0: But also,
2: so I get it.
0: They ain't afraid of the cash when they want to tip. I'll tell you that, because I've done the same thing. Like, okay, here's my card, and I'll have cash on me to tip.
3: Well, that's because
0: the
3: employees are pocketing the tip.
0: Yeah.
3: The company wants everything digital so they can track everything. And then they don't have to count it at the end of the night. So
0: just got to get singles and or whatever, and then go that way. But and I'll be honest with you, I was just at a Ray J concert, Chris Stapleton and Lainey Wilson.
2: Oh, you went to that one?
0: I did.
2: I heard that thing was slammed too. Johnny was there too, I think. Right?
3: I like Chris Stapleton.
0: It's funny you should say that, because I had great seats, section 108, and it was perfect view. It was amazing. But then we had two people who didn't end up coming too. And so I saw on Johnny, our engineer, on his Instagram that he was there. I'm like, where are you sitting? He's like, oh, nosebleeds. I'm like, come on down. So they came down and we hung out with them for a bit. Yeah, that was really cool.
3: Speaking of Chris Stapleton, he's headlining a 4th of July concert in LA with the Smashing Pumpkins.
0: And now, is that like 250 related, or is it
3: it's America 250, the 4th of July party? It's not the DC one.
0: Yeah.
3: It's obviously because this is in LA. And these tickets are only $17.76.
0: There it is. 17. Yeah. I see what you did, Chris Stapleton.
3: Well, it's Chris Stapleton, Smashing Pumpkins, like Chaka Khan, Queen Latifah, Lance Bass. Yeah, it's like something for everybody.
0: Chaka Khan. Oh, that's cool. I would go. That's what I was looking for. Something non-political, either way, and like just celebrating 250, because, you know, you got to celebrate 250.
3: That's what it's doing. I don't know if they're going to be streaming this or not. They should, but
0: 1776 is a cool angle. I like that.
3: Yeah.
0: I did that on my, I put that on my social. I did it on gas the other day when I was pumping gas, and it was like right before, like 1740 something. I'm like, nope. It's going to be 1776 today, because I'm a real American.
3: Squeezing in extra drops in there.
2: What were you going to say just now?
0: Real American.
2: I thought you were going to say something else.
3: No.
2: You thought so too, right, Ethan? Okay, thank you.
0: When have I ever said that word?
2: I know, but it just seemed like it was about to come out. I was like, oh man, Monica's so cool now.
3: If you were ever going to say that word and get away with it, that was the time.
0: Yeah.
3: And never again.
0: Oh my God. I love how I'm cool now that I say it now.
2: Imagine you said that the day JP's not in. He'd be so mad.
3: He would call from Spain and be like, damn it, Monica.
0: He's laying there on the beach or whatever. His ears perk up. Something just happened. I know it did.
3: I can feel it.
0: I can feel it. Monica's cool now. No, never will I ever. I'll be a nerd all day. Okay, well, thanks for that. I'm glad you had a good time, and I'm glad that you're actually able to be here. I'm not even lying to you. Part of me was wondering if you'd be like, I can't make it, Monica. I was this prepared. A little bit. I felt like 10% of me was like,
2: I did wake up at like 4 a.m. to get some water. I go, I should just call out.
0: Yeah, because you knew.
2: Yeah.
0: Yeah. But I also figured it's 11 o'clock.
2: Yeah, anyway, that's the thing. Something a little.
0: You're professional. You're a real professional.
2: Yeah, I'm a real. Never mind.
0: JP Show today with Monica, Gareth, and Ethan. And we'll be back in a bit. 102.5 The Bone. 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
6: Welcome back to Yeah, That's a Pepper Thing. First up, we've got Harrison wrapping his Dr. Pepper in a tiny quilt so it feels at home. Oh, how tender. That's a Pepper Thing! And over to Becca, who's whispering affirmations to her can.
7: You're sweet. You're unique. You're the best thing I ever poured over ice.
6: She swears it makes it taste better. It's not a science thing, but it's a Pepper Thing! Why do they all do it? All for that sweet, delicious, truly one-of-a-kind taste of Dr. Pepper. It's a Pepper Thing!
4: Icy. Is it going to be too hot? Is it going to rain? It'll probably do both of those things, but not inside Penn Chasers with four area locations. And-

0: up for the one they didn't call. I feel like that has that vibe to it.
1: So when it comes to whether or not he should be in the Ring of Honor, that I think is up to the Buffalo Bills, because and they're looking at that going, we don't want to honor this guy, because even if he may or may not have killed somebody, he still did some horrendous stuff, and he said some horrendous things, and you know, he went to prison for other stuff. And you know, think of how many football players these days are kicked off a team or moved to another team for something way less.
0: And you're right. And I guess that's why I initially started this way. Why is it okay? Like, in my opinion, Kanye West said awful things, things that I can't even repeat and are horrible. He's got a song specifically that's, you know, named to maybe honor, or at least it sounds like it's honoring the mass genocide of Jewish. Like, it doesn't, I don't understand how that can be forgiven, and people will pay big bucks, it's not cheap, to go to this concert, and they separate it, but they can't separate something like this.
1: That's lots of people amazing. Can easily separate the things that somebody does from the art that they have produced.
0: Okay.
1: I, for one, personally, never really been a Kanye fan, wouldn't have gone anyways. But I didn't stay home just because of the anti-Semitic and praise for Hitler, which is awful.
0: Which is horrible.
1: He also did, though, and this is where I think you can give the benefit of the doubt, if you want to, he did come out and say, ooh, yeah, I screwed up. My bad.
0: But if he truly meant that, then that song does not exist.
1: Well, you can't erase something that was put out publicly and is digitally forever in the world.
0: He can no longer play it or have it on anything of his. And also,
1: Did he
0: have T-shirts made or something that had swastikas, or he had some sort of merchandise or paraphernalia,
2: something like that? Yeah.
0: I just feel like if you mean it and you truly mean it, you thank you for the apology, and I hope you mean it. But there should be a lot more actions behind the words. There should be donations to Jewish. There should be, openly maybe making a song about how.

0: He's
1: not
0: all there. That's an excuse, but you got to be like, this guy's an idiot.
2: I think the guy has always had mental health problems. Yeah. They're just, as time has gone on, they have become more and more prominent in his life, because that's how mental health issues can work if they are unmanaged.
0: I think he had a handle on it because of his mom. And when she passed,
2: that was a part
0: he went off into
2: that
0: the timing. Deep end. And it's because he had no one holding. Because, like, he has a lot of yes men around him,
2: yes,
0: right?
2: Yeah.
0: His mom always kept him grounded.
2: And he was always a bit of a narcissist, though.
0: Yeah, of course.
2: His mom, but in the other stuff, she did keep him grounded. But he's always had this enormous ego. And so, with that being blown up by everybody around him, along with the underlying mental health issues, you know, that's going to come out, and it's going to come out hard.
3: And the timing is right, I think, Aerith, that without his mom, and of course, that's going to take everything else aside. That's going to mess with his mind, period. Yeah. Like and then add all the other
0: and
3: stuff.
0: Take out the mom who's not there keeping him grounded, and now he's all around the Kardashians, which are toxic people.
2: They are.
0: Like, so,
2: and when the Kardashians are saying this guy is toxic, you know, it's going to another level.
0: Yeah.
2: When Kim Kardashian is saying, wow, this guy has got a bit of an ego and he's a bit of a narcissist. Oh, coming from you.
3: Yeah.
2: That's a hell of a reach.
3: I'm like I said from the beginning, I don't, you know, everybody has the right to go to the concert if they want to. I just don't understand that separation. And then in the next breath, yes, I am saying I can't separate
2: right.
3: OJ from this. So I guess, and ultimately it's everybody's own thing. And that's fine.
2: You know, you pick and choose what you're okay with and what you're not okay with. And that's how you stand up for yourself in the world. And yeah, like I can't stand Ted Nugent. I never thought he was a great musician anyways.
0: Yeah.
2: The crap that he said, the racist stuff, just sealed in my mind that he's a pedophile piece of crap. Ooh. Plenty of people. Oh, he used to date only 16-year-olds.
3: Ew.
2: Yeah, no, it's on record. He's like, hey, I'm such a great guy. I never drank or did any drugs. And I'm like, no, because you're a pedophile.
3: Ew.
2: You didn't need that. So,
3: I didn't know that. Ew.
2: Yeah, no, he's a horrible piece of crap. Some people are like, yeah, but he wrote great music, so they'll go see him live.
0: Yeah.
2: Hey, that's on you. I'm not going to hate on somebody who's able to push that aside and say, I liked this music.
3: Yeah.
2: I don't think that means that you are supporting those views. I hate it when people equate that to somebody did something awful. You're going to say it's okay because he also does this other stuff. It doesn't mean you're supporting what they said.
3: And to a certain degree, I get that. But what I think of, and that's what you just mentioned about Ted Nugent, which I did not know. I think of, if I'm still liking Ted Nugent, that I'm disrespecting those poor girls and what
2: the victims, yeah. Which
3: I think of that, and I can't.
2: He was, you got to put it out there. He was never like arrested or charged or convicted of anything, but it is on record that he was dating underage girls when he was, you know, early in his rock star years. And so it's like, well, do you let that go or not? Some people do, and some people don't.
0: Kanye West is going to go down in history in like what he did in hip hop for production side. And as an artist, I had to see him because I could go, I got to see Kanye perform. Because there's going to be a moment where he's going to be dead or not perform, and you'll not have the opportunity. So that was it for me, really, on why I went to see him. Because, like, his first four albums, they were, like, cover-to-cover albums. I used to listen to those all the time.
3: Way before any of the nonsense, which and you're not the only one, clearly. Yeah. But also, there, you know,
0: that was
3: a lot
0: peak
3: of people,
0: Kanye.
3: That's
0: what they called Backpack Kanye back then. That was when he was like wearing the polo shirts, and he was more like that.
2: He was cool, the young kid.
0: Yeah.
2: So I went to see Roger Waters from Pink Floyd, and there are a few people out there who say he's anti-Semitic and done some anti-Semitic things. I haven't seen it personally, those accusations, but I was such a huge Pink Floyd fan. I was like, I'm going to go see Roger Waters live. That doesn't mean that I'm anti-Semitic.
3: I know, I do understand that, you know, might not be around. I can say I saw them.
0: Yeah.
3: That'll get you by, I guess, with Kanye. I don't know. Listen.
0: I'm not a diehard fan like the people that are in the building.
2: Yeah.
0: That's why I didn't wear, like, you're supposed to apparently, like, wear black to that concert.
3: Oh, really?
0: Thing. Apparently, I didn't. I don't want to see, like, I like his music, but I'm not, like, a sympathizer for him.
2: No.
3: That was their code or something.
0: Yeah, I'm not part of his cult.
2: No, I'm not putting on the SS armband for that one.
0: Exactly.
3: And scene. No.
2: We'll be back.
3: Ethan from the 107.3 The Eagle with us on the JP Show. Is it just JP Show? On JP Show, Monica Gareth as well. We'll be back.

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0: Yes, we're ready. JP show. I just was told it's JP, but then if I just say JP, then it's Monica and Gareth on JP. And that sounds weird, so I'm calling it the JP show. and Ethan from 107.3 The Eagle here with us.
1: Walking I'm not
0: down
1: on JP.
0: You're not. You want to be?
1: JP. I mean, he's in Spain.
0: He is in Spain.
1: Sometimes it's worth it.
0: I don't know what any of that means, but hold it down for another hour. And then I'm off to the beach, and my head's kind of already there. I'm excited. Okay, so y'all, I know at least Gareth knows. I don't know. I don't think you would, Ethan. But anybody who listens to JP knows that I am a racetrack girl. Always going to be a racetrack girl. Love my racetrack. I have my tier two status where I get a free Diet Coke. It's a whole thing. A point system. It all works. I will always be a racetrack girl. Having said that, sometimes I got to, you know, if it's one's not right there in front of me, I love a good Wawa.
1: Wawa's, I mean, when you got to go, Circle K is...
0: Circle K has
1: just fine.
0: They have like $1.50 hot dog and soda or something. It's super cheap.
2: Circle K?
0: Yeah.
1: They're copying the Costco model?
0: Yeah, a little bit. Yeah, they have that and they have like 79 cents. So I know my Gasty. I love my little stores like that. And I say all that to say that apparently there's going to be four new Buc-ee's and they're going to be in Florida. Okay. Now, a couple of them are far away, Fort Pierce and Tallahassee and Port Charlotte, but that's not too far. And the closest one, and I say that, you know, in quotes, is Ocala. Now, my question to you is, how far would you, and for Buc-ee's, for sure. I've never been to a Buc-ee's. I hear good things. But how far would you drive? How far away? Like, the morning show, Gio said he went randomly sometimes just drives to Orlando to get White Castle because he feels like White Castle. So he'll brave I-4 traffic and all of that just because he wants White Castle. Yeah. So how far do you drive or would you drive for something that you just have to have?
1: Like 3 blocks.
0: That's not very far.
1: No, that's
0: it. I feel like you could walk that.
1: I don't think there's anything in the world, unless you're talking about back in the day when I was trying to go get something because the boys are out and we're having some drinks and we wanted to add a little good times to I might go across town, but that was back in the day. Today, there is nothing worth me driving that far. At all.
0: But there's nothing. Okay, so you're already, like, you came from Texas. I don't know if that's where you're born, but you're from Texas. So like, there's got to be a
1: Born in San Diego, but yes, lived most of my life in Texas.
0: And so there's got to be a Texas something that if they built one of them or if you could get a specific food item and it was in Orlando or if it was in, you know, Fort Myers a couple hours away or something that you would drive to because you missed it that much.
1: If there was nothing even comparable, like the only thing that I can't get around here, and that's because I haven't tried every place, and there's a couple places I do want to try. Really good Texas brisket barbecue. Like, there are places here options, that sure. do it, and I'm sorry, but you need to close your doors.
0: Okay, now we're going to get snobby with it. Listen,
1: you're
0: there's
1: damn ready.
0: Fantastic brisket places. Like, that makes it sound like they're not good.
1: There are some places that are not good. I'm not naming any names. Mm. There are some places I have not tried yet I want to. I hear the brisket shop is amazing.
0: Yes, yeah. You've never been?
1: I haven't been.
0: You gotta go
2: over there, bro. Yo,
0: you're gonna shut your entire mouth when you go there.
1: Fantastic! Yeah. I'm looking for a place like that. But even right now, like I live in Clearwater, that place is in Tampa. I'm not driving across.
0: It's, you just all straight through way. You get off at Armenia. It's really not that far. I mean, it's not like you have to go winding in and out.
1: I don't need brisket that bad. If I'm in the neighborhood I'm like, oh yeah, 100%, I'm gonna swing by and give it a whirl. But I've tried a couple of places that some have been really bad. Some have been good, but you know, brisket should be one of those things where you're just like,
0: I mean, orgasm. And I'm with you, and there's always going to be levels of, and I always use Mexican food. Like I'll eat the best and I'll eat the worst. I just like Mexican food, but there are definite levels of this could be better, and I don't think that's Mexican food because it's not.
1: I mean, there's been some good Mexican food here, and again from Texas, I'm a little spoiled.
0: Especially depending on what part of Texas. If you're like south, if you're near the border.
1: Oh, there's Mexicans all over the state. So you get the good stuff no matter what. They have encompassed the entire state. So you can find a spot.
2: I'm looking forward to the cookout that's coming here.
0: Ooh. What is that?
2: The cookout, it's like literally all barbecue food.
0: It's called the cookout?
2: Called cookout.
1: Yeah.
0: Just cookout.
2: Cookout. Like, and John and Drew swear by it. They both had it, and when they found out that it's coming to Tampa and St. Pete. I think Dale Mabry in Tampa.
0: St. Pete,
2: I think it's just up 4th Street, not too far from here.
1: They had some great stuff at Beer, Bourbon, and Barbecue when I went there a couple years. I just don't remember where they were. But.
0: Yeah, I make it a point to remember when I find something good. I also find some good bourbon and some other liquor there that they have, which is nice. But so cookout, and it's going to be barbecue. Where on Dale Mabry? I'm in for this. I got to stay alert to that because I'm always looking for a good place. And if it's on Del Mabry, it can't be too much of a drive for me.
2: And it's like a good price, he said, but you get a lot of food. So I'm looking forward to that.
0: Me too, now that I know
2: about
0: it. I love
2: a good barbecue.
0: Right? Yeah. And, yes. And the thing is, and I always say this too, is I'm saying it out loud. I'm a good cook. I'm a damn good cook. And I can cook a lot of different things. But I like to go out for things that I know I'm just not going to cook at home because I can't. And barbecue is one of them. I don't know how to make ribs. I don't know how to make brisket.
2: Oh, really?
0: I don't know how.
1: You need a smoker. If you don't have a smoker, you're not going to make them right no matter what.
0: Listen, I'm not trying to win an award here. I'm just trying to eat something.
1: What I'm saying is that's like saying, well, I don't know how to make good scrambled eggs, but you don't own a stove. You cannot make good scrambled eggs with a microwave.
0: You can make barbecue ribs without a smoker.
1: No.
0: You can make them in the crock pot. Like I have.
1: No, you can't.
0: Yes, you can.
1: You are high. You have just lost your I'm a good cook cred with me.
0: I've never made them, but it's physically possible. Like people do it. It's not like you make
1: barbecue
0: it sound like.
1: Barbecue in and of itself is smoked meat.
0: Listen.
1: If you have not smoked the meat, you're just heating stuff up.
0: No,
1: it's not barbecue.
0: Yeah.
2: Monica loves smoking the meat. You must be new here.
1: Look, I'm not talking about smoking a pole. I'm talking about...
0: I understand what you're saying, and the best part, I understand. But they're talking about Mo makes a steak in the microwave. Like, it's physically possible. Is it the best idea? Is it going to taste...
2: Wait, what?
0: Mo
2: makes a steak in the microwave?
0: Is it a steak or rib? Maybe it was ribs.
2: Either way, that's insane. He zaps the food and eats it.
0: Yes, it was a whole thing, and he swore by it. I want to say it was a steak.
2: Nah.
0: Oh, someone's got to remember. Hold on. Someone's got to remember. It was a whole thing. 800-771-1025. Mo made something in the microwave, and it was blasphemy. It had to have been barbecue, because Ian Beckles was, like, horrified. And I get it. I'm not saying it's the right or good way to do it. I'm saying it's possible. And people's standards of barbecue are different. And like I said, I've never done it. I don't know how to make barbecue at home. I don't have a smoker. So I go out to eat and find good places because I know I'm never going to be able to do it at home.
1: It is possible to cook meat at home without a smoker. I'm going to say that does not make it barbecue.
0: I will say this. I have an ex-boyfriend who... Those ribs were so flipping good. And I don't know what he did in the kitchen. I do know because I didn't pay attention, nor did I care. But... Part of it was he had, like, I don't know if he parboiled or whatever, but part of it was in the oven. He made them in the oven, and they were good.
1: Well, then technically, they're, like, they're braised or broiled, but they're not barbecue. You know, it's...
0: Okay, so now I don't know all the technicality. I'm not a freaking pit master, pit boss, or whatever the hell.
1: It's just different types of cooking. You know, if you put eggs in hot water and cook them, that's boiling them. If you put... bacon on the pan, you're frying it. You know, they're different terms.
0: These are terms that I don't know enough about the barbecue world to do it. And again, I'm never going to make it at home because no matter how I do it, it's never going to taste like when I go out and buy them. And so one of the things, that's why I like brisket shopping. That's why I'm looking forward to cookout because it's got that. They know what they're doing.
1: Takes hours. Like you can't get home and go, you know what? I'm going to whip up a brisket. No, that's a good brisket is 18 hours minimum of being smoked.
0: I love how, do you have a smoker? Do you know how to cook?
1: No, I don't have a smoker and I have never smoked anything, but I am well versed in the arts of, I have smoked lots of things. I have not smoked.
0: We might have
1: meats.
0: A disagreeer here. Joe, line four. Hey Joe, welcome to JP. What you got?
3: Yeah, how you doing? We met Friday when I was over at the...
0: Joe.
3: Yeah, how you doing?
0: Good.
3: I just want to disagree. You can cook barbecue in an oven and it comes out good. You don't necessarily have to have a smoker.
1: That's called broiled.
3: That may be something different. Excuse me?
1: That would be broiled. It's not barbecue necessarily.
3: Yeah, but you said... Right. But barbecue...
0: It's just the sauce, right?
3: Isn't it's a real touchy situation. You know, I mean, tomato.
0: I'm not trying to start a fight. I feel like barbecue is just the sauce. Like that's to me.
1: No.
0: Or like a grill. Isn't a barbecue grill, right?
2: No, barbecue is the method of cooking.
0: Oh, see, I don't know. I'm out.
1: Yeah.
3: Grilling is grilling.
1: If you throw a steak on the grill, you're grilling a steak. If you throw chicken on the grill, you're grilling some chicken. If you're making barbecue, and thank you, Joe. Yeah.
0: But hold on. So why do they call it a barbecue grill? Because you can barbecue on the grill.
1: Yeah, that's because it's just the term has been taken over. I don't think too many places you go and you get it's a grill. It's not necessarily, it's a barbecue. That's just the term everybody uses. Unfortunately, it's become sort of
0: bastardized,
1: ubiquitous. Yeah.
0: Okay, let me also repeat myself here. I'm not doing any of this. I'm not here to argue. I just to me, what I think of as barbecue is clearly different than what it actually is. And I'm the first to admit it. I just don't understand.
1: With a grill, even you can essentially do... Barbecuing is more... It's indirect heat, right? You're not putting it right on fire, right on a piece of hot metal on a stove.
0: All right.
1: You're using indirect heat that surrounds the meat, and it cooks it slowly, low and slow.
0: That is the tempo.
1: Over time. That is the tempo.
0: Okay.
1: You go Beastie Boys with it. So, like, if you've got a big enough grill, you could have one half of it, if it's like a charcoal grill, one half, you've got the charcoal burning, and the other half, you have the meat so that the heat
0: not
1: radiates
0: directly on it,
1: around
0: yeah.
1: it. Smokers are basically, everything is in this one cage. You got the smoke coming, burning over here, and that smoke goes in this chamber.
0: This is a lot.
1: And that cooks the meat.
0: This is this right here, and awesome barbecue knowledge.
1: Yeah.
0: This is why I go out to buy it, because I know none of this. Like, I don't, and also it just seems so complicated that I don't want, it's a lot of effort for
1: which
0: something.
1: Is why there are so many barbecue competitions, because it is such a hugely involved deal. Like, there's not a lot of times you're going to go out and somebody's having, hey, we're having a burrito contest.
0: Yeah.
1: Best burrito. Because anybody can make one.
0: I'll win on that one. Not everybody can make one like me.
1: I don't know.
0: We got Nick with barbecue facts, apparently. Hey, Nick, what's up? Welcome to JP Show.
4: What's going on? First of all, Brisket Shop is amazing. Mm-hmm. Love that place. Mm-hmm. Secondly, just because you cover something in barbecue sauce does not mean it's barbecue.
1: Exactly.
0: That was my definition. That's how I thought it was.
4: That's the simplest way. It's just like steak sauce. If I put steak sauce on something, it doesn't make a pineapple a steak.
1: If you put steak sauce on your steak, you have not made a good steak.
0: Solid enough.
4: Exactly. Yeah, and it is an art, and there are great places in town. Shout out to one in St. Pete that's close to you guys, if you can make it, just open, called Treehouse Barbecue. Look them up.
1: Going on
4: Texas style brisket, stick burner, reverse flow offset. The guy's doing the real deal. Check him out.
0: Saying all the words I don't know. Thank you, Nick, for that. I really, truly thought it was just slap some barbecue sauce on it, and that's barbecue.
2: Monica, what do you have for dinner? Ketchup. No, those are French fries, Monica. Those are French fries you're eating.
0: Barbecue.
1: That's like saying slap some hot sauce on anything and it's a burrito. I mean, it doesn't make it Mexican. You can't put salsa on something and make it Mexican.
0: But people do that. I get annoyed with what tacos are. Like, really, you're just throwing stuff in a tortilla. That doesn't make it a taco. Now, that I will get technical with. That is not a taco.
1: Some people say flour tortilla is never going to be a taco, even though Taco Bell said, well, it's a soft taco.
0: It's a taco. That's how tacos started. Don't get me started.
1: Corn tortillas.
0: I like a chick checking in on this. Sherry, what's up? Welcome to JP Show. What you got?
5: Hey.
0: Oh, this is not Sherry. Listen, hang on. I'm sorry.
5: Rib.
0: That was my bad. Sherry, go ahead. I'm sorry. Go ahead.
5: Oh, no. I said I'm not much of a cook, but if you want ribs, you put them in the oven at about 300 maybe.
0: Slow, yeah.
5: And you cook them for hours and then throw some barbecue sauce on if you get the hankering. If you don't have time to go out and get them, that's good enough for me.
0: Thank you, Sherry.
5: All right.
1: I'm not saying
5: you're very welcome.
1: It's bad. I'm saying you have not made barbecue ribs. You have made hot ribs.
0: I'm on a
1: with sauce on.
5: Whatever.
0: Sherry understands what I'm saying. Like, I'm not trying to win a competition. I don't know all the technical terms, but I'll shove some ribs in the oven, slow and low. That is the tempo. Slap some sauce on there. Good to go.
2: Well, you got to bring them in next week then. I'm going to make some ribs.
0: You guys are just going to mock them.
2: No, I'll tell you if it's good or not.
1: Really? No, I will tell you if they taste good, but I'm going to say you have not barbecued ribs. Okay. You've made hot ribs. That's great. They could be amazing.
0: Hot ribs.
1: But you've made hot ribs. It's not barbecue.
0: I don't know. Is this,
1: they would technically be broiled. If they're in the oven, they'd be broiled ribs.
0: But if it's not under the broiler, it's just in the oven, they'd be baked ribs.
1: Okay, well, baked ribs. Yeah.
0: All right, Jesse, set us straight. What is chai tip? Oh, I'm exhausted already.
6: Hey, guys, it's Jesse from Northport, and I have a couple things.
1: Yeah.
6: One is, I always thought that smoked barbecue food was done in a smoker, and regular barbecue was done on a grill.
1: Well,
6: is there not a distinction? Because I get a little sick of the smoked chicken wings around here, and I really, you know, I don't think of traditional barbecue all being smoked.
1: When you go to, I've got a picture of it somewhere I'll have to share with everybody. I went to a place in Dallas last time I was in Texas, and half of the building is filled up with these giant smokers. They smoke everything. That is how you barbecue. Low, slow, smoking it. You can cook meat and put sauce on it, but you technically haven't really barbecued it so much as you've just heated it up and put sauce on it. So, yes, it's
6: even if it's on a barbecue itself.
1: Well, the barbecue.

0: sauce on it. Jesse, thank you for the call. That's truly what I believed. I'm not even going to try and back down on that one. But
1: I'm going to put this out there. The best barbecue I've ever had, I didn't touch the sauce. You don't need it.
0: See, I love barbecue
1: sauce. I like barbecue sauce. Yeah.
0: Just a hint of spice.
1: And really good barbecue sauce can make some of that even better. But you can have really good barbecue. You don't need the sauce.
0: I'm gonna need that sauce. I'm sorry. All right, and just to we have to go, but I'm gonna wrap it up here with Mike, who is coming full circle with this conversation.
1: All right.
0: We ended up starting about where we were gonna drive for food. Mike's hanging in there. Thanks for hanging on, Mike. Welcome to JP.
2: Hey, thank you guys. Hey, listen, yeah, I drive all the way up to north of Gainesville every year to pick up collard greens from a market up there because they get them from a particular farm in Georgia. And they are phenomenally better than any collard greens you're going to buy anywhere else down here. So I make that 2+ hour trip each way just to grab a few bushels of it.
0: 4 hours for that. That better be good. So it's worth it is what you're saying.
2: Absolutely. I have another thing real quick. I'm curious. Ethan, who are you related to that was in 2 Stanley Cups?
1: Jamie Langenbrunner.
0: I like that you listened that long.
2: All right, excellent.
1: Yeah, he's my cousin Liz is his wife.
0: Nice. Thanks for calling, Mike. Appreciate it. Drive safely. That's a long way to drive for some collard greens.
1: Now, I like what he said because there are some things that I will do. Like if I'm up in a different area and I know that they have a restaurant that I like, then if I'm already there,
0: Make it a point.
1: I might go out of the way. Yeah, yeah. You know, like before we got one here, the wife always liked Whataburger. Closest place is Jacksonville. So if we were anywhere up near Jacksonville, we'd be like, oh, let's stop in the Whataburger because we don't have it around
0: here.
1: So that's one thing. But I wouldn't have driven to Jacksonville for Waterbury.
0: Yeah. That's
1: on my way to other places, sure.
0: You got to be there anyway, yeah. I got you.
1: If you got to be in Jacksonville.
0: Might as well go.
1: Don't. If you got to be in Jacksonville, don't.
0: I feel like I made people mad with my barbecue. Well, listen, I fully admit I don't know what I'm doing. I said I've never cooked it at home because I don't know what
1: I'm
0: doing.
1: And that is the mark of a truly intelligent person who's willing to admit what they don't know.
0: I don't know at all.
1: So you should feel good in your stupidity.
0: All right. Thanks. Ethan from the Eagles. Screw you, Ethan. I'm flipping you off right now. Gareth and Monica in for JP, who is in Spain right now. We'll be back.
1: It's good you're stupid.

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1: You've got to try the new TikTok diet.
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0: 95 The Bone on a Monday afternoon. So about a half an hour away from the beach. I mean, from the end of the show into John Senning. Coming up soon with Gareth. Gareth and I here now with Ethan from 107.3 The Eagle. Sorry.
1: Yo.
0: I'm supposed to turn on your mic each time and I forget.
1: It's all right. I got
0: I'm
1: buttons.
0: So bad.
1: I can push my own buttons.
0: I mean, that's what I felt like. You're a professional.
1: I know. That's the one thing I do know how to do. Push my own buttons.
0: Ayo. Gareth,
1: if you don't, how can you expect anybody else to do it right?
0: Teaching us lessons all over the joint today. Gareth sent a little nice little article here. Thank you, Gareth. Appreciate that. Michael, the movie Michael on Michael Jackson's life, star the biopic, if you will, star celebrate film becoming highest grossing biopic of all time. Highest grossing. So of all of the biopics that have been made ever, and there have been a zillion, this is the one people went to go to see and paid to see, which is pretty cool. You guys have a favorite biopic. Now, when I say that, I want to say it with maybe some caveats, meaning maybe truest to actual reality.
2: And are we talking like music ones or just
0: any biopic?
1: Well, first of all,
0: it's funny you should say that because I think of music ones first and I don't know why.
1: I would do a quick callback to, are you going to watch this movie even though he potentially touched kids?
0: Oh. You know what's funny about, it's not funny. Nothing about touching kids is funny, but I will also say.
1: I mean, if you're tickling them.
0: I don't want it to make it sound like it's funny because it's not. I will say I have always leaned on the he was not guilty. I understand there's a Netflix something I haven't seen.
1: Yeah.
0: That has been making everybody go to the, yeah, he definitely did. So I kind of say that with reservations.
1: We just finished watching the Netflix thing. And to be perfectly honest, there was a lot of evidence and supposed witness testimony that made it seem like, yeah, he absolutely did this. But then there was a lot of people who that witness testimony came from who seemed shady. In my mind, I'm still not 100%. I have a feeling, yeah, he clearly did some inappropriate things. Whether they crossed a line and broke the law, I don't know. But the fact that he was having young kids sleep in his bed with him, and he admitted that, was already weird.
0: It can also be innocent. Like there's a world that is 1000% no touching, no, you know,
1: yeah.
0: It is definitely it's weird. And why are you doing that? And all of that.
1: But so my question is, how did that one kid describe what his schmeckle looked like?
0: I know. I don't know.
1: That had to come from somewhere.
0: Did somebody pay? What? I don't know.
1: And that's the problem. It's so convoluted. Like I'm not sure, but yeah, there's always that sticking point with Michael. Yeah. He was one of the greatest musicians ever. But he might have touched some kids.
0: It is still the highest grossing biopic.
1: So obviously, so a lot of people didn't care.
0: Yeah, people can separate. Or maybe they just go to see, you know, apparently, from what I understand, they ended at Bad, when he releases Bad, and they didn't, they don't even talk about.
1: So they stopped before all the trouble.
0: Yeah, that's okay. What I heard.
3: They stopped there.
0: Yeah.
3: I'm still going to watch it, though.
0: Same. I'm mad at myself for not watching it yet. But I haven't, and I need to get on that. By now, it'll probably be streaming very shortly. But I got to go straight. My first thought of when I think of biopics, again, I don't know why I go music, but I got to tell you, Walk the Line, if that's on in any way, shape, or form, the Johnny Cash one.
3: Oh, okay.
0: I will watch that. Oh, it's long, but it is so good. And I think Reese Witherspoon does such a great job as June Carter. And then who's the guy with the lip? Who plays Johnny Cash in that movie?
1: Oh, Joaquin Phoenix.
0: He does such a good job.
1: Yeah.
0: That's up there. If not my favorite, that's up there with favorite.
3: Yeah, mine's probably The Last Samurai with Tom Cruise, I think. Passion of the Christ, they really nailed Jesus.
1: Yeah, they nailed it.
0: Crucifixion.
1: Yes.
3: But no, seriously, my pick would probably be Pursuit of Happiness, the Chris Gardner story.
0: Oh, my God.
3: I love that movie. I think it's just so good about a guy back against the wall.
1: I don't know. I still haven't seen that one.
3: Oh, man, it's sad, but it's good. It's a good, like,
0: it's sad, but it's almost like a necessary sad. Understand that that's one story, which is awful, but he ain't the only one. And it's a tough watch, but you got to kind of power through.
3: He's living like in soup kitchens, basically, with his son at one
1: point.
0: I remember him in the bathrooms with his son.
3: Oh, yeah. He had to lock himself in a bathroom with his son one day because they couldn't just go anywhere.
1: I remember that from the trailer.
3: Yeah.
1: It's yeah.
3: Hard movie to watch, but it's also like so like good. Like I said, his back is against the wall and he's still throwing his all into this job and like what he has to do.
0: The struggle is real.
3: He has a happy ending to it. And I love that movie. I'll watch it. Anytime it's on,
0: I don't know how I forgot about that. That's a good one. That makes me want to, I don't know why, watch it again.
3: Especially the scene where he gets the job. Mm-hmm. And they're like, next time, wear a suit. And he starts tearing up
0: we
3: and
0: feel
3: trying
0: it. Like,
3: cry.
0: I felt it. I'm like, that's all I want.
3: You know? Yeah,
0: like,
3: yeah, right? That's why I imagine when I could be in full time. Like, yeah, I'm going to have that one day.
0: That's right?
3: Watching the streets start clapping like he did.
0: I have a better reaction
3: cheering.
0: Than I did. Yeah. It is. It's a take over your body happy solution feeling. And yeah. And I felt it. Like, I have anybody watching that movie. If you don't feel it, you're dead inside. Ethan, you?
1: I honestly can't remember too many biopics that I've seen, so I'm sure there's one better than this. But I'm going to have to. The only one on the top of my brain right now is Howard Stern's Private Parts, because there's boobs in it.
0: There are boobs in it.
1: There's boobs
0: that,
1: in it.
0: Honestly,
3: that's a good sell.
1: Yeah.
0: That I'm mad because
1: plus being in radio.
0: Yes. And I'll tell you this. Have you...
3: That came second.
1: Boobs are always first.
3: Then I guess it's something related to my career, so...
1: Yeah, there's a job in there.
0: Kind of pays the bills. But boobs, too.
1: Boobs!
0: I'm on this thing. I don't know if y'all are the same, but if it's a movie about radio, I like to watch it.
1: There have been very few good ones, though.
0: Have you seen Talk to Me? Because that's with Don Cheadle.
1: I don't
0: And it's
1: think
0: it's
1: so.
0: A true story. Oh, that might be up there on the biopic, now that I think about it.
1: Okay.
0: Because it's about a guy, and it's like it was in the 1960s and maybe the mid, early to mid 70s, but this guy was in prison, and he was the prison DJ, like on the radio,
1: right?
0: And so when he was out, he's like, "What am I going to do with my life?" And he wanted to do his. Everybody said they loved him on the radio, so he wanted to go try and be on the radio, and it was his struggle as a black man in the middle of the civil rights actions and all of that.
1: Oh, okay.
0: He was trying to get on the radio. And then once he did, what happened and where it took him. And it's a whole thing. But Don Cheadle plays the guy. I forgot his name. It is called Talk to Me. And it's really, really, really good.
1: Well, it's good to know that I have spent 30 years in a career that you can just come straight out of prison and jump into.
0: I don't know if that happens anymore. But yeah,
1: Well, this job does not take a lot of education, that's for sure.
0: I mean, I went to school, but I didn't need to.
1: I went to school, and the degree that I got was, I was already in the job afterwards. Like, I went to school for a year to get on the college station, and then I got on the commercial station, and then I just went back and got my degree to make my dad happy, because he always wanted me to graduate college.
0: Aww.
1: Had nothing to do with the job. Got me no more money.
0: Yeah.
1: But I have a piece of paper.
0: Same.
1: A $40,000 piece of paper that says I'm smart.
0: You went to a broadcast school too, didn't you?
3: Yeah.
0: In Canada, though?
3: I went to college for communications. And it was like a minor almost in broadcasting because they did have a radio station, like USF.
1: Yep.
0: Yeah.
3: It was that. So
0: yeah.
3: I did the morning show there.
0: Oh, okay.
3: That's what I did there. And I loved it.
0: What music did you play? What was it?
3: Well, I got to pick my music. You weren't supposed to. Like, you were supposed to play whatever it is. But I used to go and I'm like, because I used to have to get up like 3 a.m. to get the buses all the way to the college get there at the right time. I was like, if I'm doing all this travel, I'm picking my
0: music. Right? Yeah.
3: I used to put in my music. And it was a lot, like some of it, because I don't know if you know this, I got into radio because my brother was making music and like hip hop music.
0: I knew that.
3: Easier to promote his music by putting it on there and stuff. So,
0: look at that. Yeah. That's pretty cool. And then, were you DJ Dizzy?
3: No.
0: I don't know. That's why I was going to laugh at it.
3: Just dizzy.
0: All right.
3: Yeah, never put the DJ in front of me. I thought that was corny.
0: Unless
3: you're
0: weird,
3: scratching records
0: that's it.
3: And stuff.
0: I think of a DJ as someone who's playing the
3: DJ
0: house.
3: Eakin.
0: Yes.
3: You
0: know what you're
3: that.
0: Doing behind like an actual turntable and an actual, there's people dancing and that's not happening here.
1: I was doing some of that club DJing stuff even before I started in radio.
0: You DJ Ethan?
1: No, I don't think so. I don't
0: Were you
1: remember.
0: DJ anybody?
1: I think I had a name, but it was so long ago. And
0: Vanilla?
1: I was definitely not Vanilla.
3: DJ Vanilla?
0: I do know a guy, actually, now that I say that out loud, DJ Nilla.
1: DJ Nilla?
0: He's as white as the white can be.
1: Many of us are. But, you know, I started the club stuff. I even did some club show on the radio station a time or two. But the radio thing is so much easier.
0: And that's funny you should say that because clearly I love my job and grateful and thank you and all of that. I also have done music radio in the past. I started in talk and then I did sports and then I went to music and then I came back to talk, obviously.
1: Yeah.
0: It's just a whole different, it's an entirely different thing.
1: Absolutely.
0: That is requires like a little break to transition. Like you're going to go do this, and then before you go do your music show, there's like a break in your brain. I bet. Like you have to like it's a weird switch.
1: You got to completely shift gears because you've got to do everything possible in 30 seconds or less.
0: Yes, and that's a lot. Like
1: that's a lot.
0: I know the station's like, well, when I worked for the classic, like for like Q105, where they have like it's 80 songs, and so there's like 30 second intros.
1: You do have some long intros.
0: Crazy. But then when I was on Hot 101.5, when that was a thing, that's like 8 seconds. You get in, you get out, and you're
1: and
0: done.
1: You don't want the music to stop, so you're like, you've got 8 seconds.
0: You gotta,
1: and you've got to say this,
0: and make it under 8 seconds.
1: In under 8 seconds.
0: We're saying all of this. It's not rocket science. I'm not saving lives. It's not life or death.
1: It's not, and it's easier than some people think, but it's harder than others think.
0: Most people
1: think, most people like, I could be on the radio. No, you couldn't. No.
0: And that's what sucks.
2: Not that easy.
0: I hate to say that out loud.
1: Anybody could say words into a microphone. I'm talking, you could not be entertaining enough where other people would want to listen.
2: Even my cousin came in here last week for something, and we tried to get him on air, and he goes, as soon as that thing lit up, he goes, I got so nervous.
1: Yeah.
2: It's not easy for everyone.
0: See, and that cracks me up because my cousin is an ER doctor, all right? So she's like, you got to make decisions and saving lives literally and all of that. And she saw me, this was years ago, she came in, like kind of same thing. I was like, oh, you know, grab a mic. She was like, oh, what? And she was losing her mind at how, she's like, how are you just doing that? I'm like, I'm not saving lives. There's zero pressure. There's nobody's going to live or die based on what I say. And I don't know how, like, so in my head, an ER doctor was nervous about radio, and that just did not compute to me.
2: It's kind of like when we used to have group projects in school. I was always be the presenter because a lot of people hate public speaking. They don't want to get up in front of people.
0: I go,
2: if I don't have to do all this grunt work and you're going to do the research and all that,
0: not a problem.
2: I'll definitely present this. That's so easy. And, you know, I'll just, you know, let my charisma speak for itself up there. And that used to be my favorite thing to do.
0: If that's true, and it is true as far as not, I hate to say that. Not everybody can do this. It's not rocket science, but it's something. How do we find people who can do it? Do you know what I mean? Because like, if people like it and they listen and they want to do it, how do we find people who actually can? Like, how does that happen, I wonder?
2: I think it's a lot of people with the gift of gab, with the charisma. A lot of us, I feel like, did sales jobs because we were just good at selling ourselves and selling whatever it is by speaking.
0: Yeah.
1: Well, first,
0: how do you weed it out? Then you're like, no, you suck. You don't get to do that.
1: You've got to have enough either disdain for yourself or just like there's no hope left in your life to struggle to even get to a point where you happen to be on the air, because you have to go through so many dues to pay to even get a chance to be on the air.
0: Yes.
1: That the people who make it this far to finally get a chance to be on a mic have enough want to do the job that you've made it through all the crap, because the radio jobs are fewer and fewer as every single day.
0: That is true.
1: Yeah, you know, another huge round of layoffs at another company recently, and so like thousands of DJs are now looking for another job. So the fact that you can stick around long enough to get to that point and make it through all the other corporate stuff behind the scenes, that at least means that you've got a drive, which is the thing that matters a lot more.
0: And you're right. Maybe that's how they are found. I think you're right, because all the crap, if you don't give up, and I've worked with people when I started in radio who have long gone. They got a whole other career and everything, because they that's totally fine. It just wasn't for them.
1: Yeah.
0: You know,
1: even Senning, he started on the promo team, right?
0: Promo job.
1: And just kept hammering away.
0: I started in promotions. I think a lot of it also has to do with who, like when I was in promotions, one of the jocks it was a 10, it was an AM station that probably didn't get heard past the parking lot.
1: Right.
0: Or much anyway. And this was before streaming and stuff. And in my head, I wasn't nervous because nobody could hear me.
1: Right.
0: I was talking. Nobody's listening. So it was very easy to get comfortable behind the mic. And then, again, I think a lot of it has to do with the guy who mentored me, who kind of took me under his wing. He's like, okay, do this, do that. This is how you do this or whatever.
1: Yep.
0: So between those two things, I think I got extremely comfortable in probably the if there's a good situation, the best possible situation, so that I wasn't scared.
1: Yeah.
0: Should I be scared? Should we all be scared behind the mic?
1: I don't think we should be scared necessarily, but
0: I need to be more cognizant of people are listening. This is no longer the AM station.
2: Yeah.
0: Like some
1: They're
0: of the things I say
1: now.
0: I'm like, maybe I shouldn't have said that. I don't know. My bad.
2: What the hell is this?
0: Oh, this is Grateful Dead.
1: This is one of the greatest videos ever made.
0: It's creepy. They're showing it now.
1: It's marionette skeletons of all the guys in the band.
2: That's pretty cool.
1: Yeah.
0: Yeah, it's creepy. I love it. Okay, Ethan from 107.3, you know that voice because you're on other shows here too, not just this one.
1: I'm on, yeah, The Rock Show with Mo. Yes. I'm also on 97X all day long, so like...
0: You're everywhere.
1: All over the place. Yeah.
0: And Gareth, who you know because he's always here too.
1: Yes.
0: Monica, for JP Show, we got one more segment. Tell him off to the beach / it's John Senning Show. We'll be back.

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0: 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You know that crazy you think about all day, every day? Well, you may think it, but we say it. 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
1: with Pete Townsend.
0: I tell you, when I have like a playlist of just happy,
1: yeah,
0: this is just a happy song.
1: Oh, it's a great happy song.
0: I mean, I guess he's singing about he doesn't have love or whatever, but.
1: My love, open the door.
0: Look at you, baritone.
1: It's a bass, baby. Thank you very much.
0: Okay, my bad. Yeah, loving it. It makes me happy. This song makes me happy.
1: It's a very happy song, and it's 2.5 minutes of pure joy.
0: It is. Well, it's 2:44 according to this, but that's I didn't realize how short it was.
1: Yeah, very.
0: When I was in college, with my mass, getting my mass comm, we had to make a video, but we had to pick a song that was 2 minutes, or like you could do a little bit over. It's slim pickings, man.
1: Yeah, there's not a lot of just 2 minute songs. Pickings.
0: It was like a lot of old school stuff. You think about like the Beatles and stuff like that. Then yeah, it was that was a weird assignment. Anyway, Monica, Gareth, and Ethan here, a JP show, and I have a question, which kind of stems from this new story that I saw. And maybe I'm completely wrong here. I'd like you guys to tell me.
1: Yes, you were wrong.
2: Yeah.
0: Thank you. Appreciate that.
2: Next
0: Time to go.
1: Moving on.
0: This headline says, Tampa man steals Uber Eats delivery driver's electric bicycle. And so then it goes on to say that this Uber Eats guy is on his e-bike delivering and he gets punched and he gets stuff stolen.
2: Oh, man.
0: My question is, can you deliver? I guess you could deliver Uber Eats on an e-bike.
2: I'd be mad. Get here sooner.
0: And it's all jostling around, right, on the handlebar or whatever.
2: Yeah, I imagine somewhere in a city, and that's the easiest way to get around. But in the same breath, last week when Drew was doing the watch party at Janice, he ordered pizza. And the pizza lady comes over, and she goes, uh-oh. And he goes, what? She goes, your pizza was sitting vertical.
0: Yeah.
2: All of it slopped together.
0: So it's like a sandwich at that point.
2: Yeah.
1: And that's not happening in a car.
0: So then you can't do anything. Now you're just like, he left and you're just stuck with his pizza. Like,
2: yeah, he got the refund, but it's like, how good is a refund when you were expecting to eat something?
0: Yeah.
1: I would think if you focus your Uber Eats gig on like just downtown St. Pete, you'd probably be fine. Think of how many people down there just order into their high-rise condo and you have to ride your bike like a block or two.
2: Yeah.
0: That leads to my second question, which is, have you guys had any negative experiences? Have you seen these e-bikes out there that are just zooming and zipping? And
1: absolutely.
0: And I mean, not to sound like get off my lawn, old lady, but
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0: It's 102.5 The Bone. Good morning, everybody. It is Tuesday, June 30th, 2026, and we're coming to you live. Can you believe it's the 30th of June already? We're in July.
1: That's wild.
0: This year really flew by.
2: USA. I know we said this
1: earlier. USA.
2: USA.
0: Yay.
1: 250.
0: Yep.
2: Yeah.
0: Yep. I got confused for a second. I didn't know why we were chanting USA.
2: It's Sunday.
0: Yeah, I have to tell you, I have no plans.
2: Well, you know what's funny is I just read an article and people are mad because they're like going to stores and there's no 250 USA stuff. It's all World Cup. It's all World Cup, and they're like, "Oh, soccer! You make me mad."
0: Make your own 250 stuff.
1: Yeah, and Amazon too. You get anything is delivered in 24 hours. Yeah.
2: I'm sure you can find it. They're just mad that there's World Cup stuff.
1: You used to throw some pretty awesome 4th of July parties back in the day.
2: Used to.
0: Kids ruin everything.
1: Yeah.
0: Kids ruin everything.
1: But one kid, no, I don't believe it. Kids are not even here. They're not even in the picture.
2: Yeah, your son's old enough where he's excuse. Out doing whatever. He's in Puerto Rico, and then your daughter, you just send her to somebody else's house.
1: Yeah.
0: Oh, she's cool. I mean, she could even be here. Wouldn't even.
1: So what kids are you talking about? Your son's 20 and your daughter is
0: no, I know, but they ruined it over the years. They were little, and you know, we kind of died off on the 4th of July parties. So, plus, I'll never forget the last one. Ended with a topless chicken in my pool. Mm-hmm. There were a bunch of girls with no tops on, and we were playing. My wife went to bed early, and I got into bed, and I rolled over, and she goes, "I think this is our last 4th of July party."
2: Shut it down.
0: Okay. She didn't. She wasn't mad. She didn't say. She just was like, "I think I'm done."
2: Was that the one with multiple midgets?
0: Yes,
2: multiple midgets X-Men. And a genie with.
0: Multiple midgets, X-Pac, a genie, twin sisters who make out.
2: Yep.
0: It was quite the party. And then some other couple that I just met at Publix earlier that day.
2: Oh, yeah. I'm having a party. Come on by. Yeah,
0: exactly. She was hot. And he was kind of a nerd. I was like, "Hey, you guys should come over."
1: I do remember the pool was as chicken nuggets were floating all in the pool.
0: Yeah. Yeah, Matt from Horn Blasters came back with like 100-piece chicken nugget while we were all in the hot tub. And that was like the
1: floating.
0: But that was, I'll tell you, the best food I'd ever eaten.
1: Yeah.
0: To be drunk that day, all that day. And then we had the water slide in the back. Don't forget that.
2: Yeah.
0: It was good times. This year, nothing.
2: No.
1: Didn't some guy jump in the pool with his phone and
2: Yeah, genie pants.
1: Oh, genie pants. Start yelling at everybody.
2: Yeah.
1: That's when
0: give
1: I was
0: me
1: like,
0: rice.
1: I'm like, I think I'm going to go. The sun's going down. This guy's screaming at everybody.
2: Yeah. We were like, just cross your arms and blink and make it better.
1: X-Pac is drunk trying to move into my house.
0: X-Pac was wearing a diaper and asleep on my couch.
1: Yeah.
0: Yeah.
1: I'm sitting on a couch and he's like a drunk high X-Pac. I'm like, this is the 1-2-3 kid talking to me. This is the weirdest thing I've ever been involved in.
0: He's not Bronco busting anything.
1: Right.
0: The best part was that X-Pac had come around my house so much and Joey liked him when he was little, you know. And Christmas Eve, X-Pac came over to my house when I was my family, and I put a picture up, and in the background of the picture is X-Pac wearing a Christmas hat, which to me is very normal. But when I put that up on Facebook, my friend from high school is like, "Is that X-Pac in the background?" I go, "Yeah, I guess that's kind of weird."
1: At the time, I was still like a little bit starstruck, like, "Oh my God, this is X-Pac. This is so cool." I'm sitting out on the patio, and he's telling me about his life story and how he really loves me. Even though he just met me a half hour ago.
0: Yep.
2: There was a lot of people at my wedding that were like, "Is that X-Pac at your wedding?"
1: I mean, he's a huge, massive star.
0: Yeah. He was just hanging out on the couch.
1: Yeah. I'm like, it's so weird. What is going on? Oh, look at that. There's a midget jumping in the pool.
0: Two midgets. Yeah. Who are the midgets?
2: Your buddy.
0: Oh, Jamie.
2: Jamie. And then was...
0: By the way, where the hell is Jamie? I haven't seen Jamie in years.
2: I don't know. Was that Demo?
0: No. I don't think so. I think one of the other midgets was a worker midget. It was Diggler.
3: Diggler.
2: Oh, Diggler.
0: Diggler.
2: Okay.
0: Diggler, yeah.
2: We know so many midgets, we have to figure out which midget. Was it Small Bunion?
0: Don't forget Small Bunion, dude. Small Bunion's the best one yet. Angry little elf.
2: Oh, yeah.
0: Oh.
1: Who was the one that did like the mini Evel Knievel in the parking lot?
0: That was Jamie.
1: Was it?
2: Okay. Oh,
0: was Jamie, but Jamie did not like to be a midget.
2: No.
0: Jamie just liked to be a regular guy. And not that he cared about being a midget, but he just didn't want to be treated like that.
1: Right,
0: so,
1: like, hey, the midget's here.
0: I was like, Jamie, you're a welder. And I can get you on the Tonight Show next week. That's all I care about. I'm not trying to make money off of you. I just feel like we could do stuff for you. And he was like, "I don't want to do it." It's all right.
2: Yeah, use it to your advantage, you know.
0: Right. You take what you got.
2: John Brennan and I were laughing about how, you know, I mean, it's got to be rough to be a midget, obviously. But Demo, who would do the MMA,
0: right?
2: Midget mixed martial arts, whatever. He won. He beat Diggler and pinned him and did the whole thing, whatever. And he's like, yes, you know, and it's like, I'm a man. And then Xbox scoops him up and puts him on his shoulder. And we're like, oh, come on.
0: Holding him like a little trophy.
1: That guy was real little.
0: Yeah, yeah. He was. Mm. But he was all upper body strength.
2: Mm. Arms.
0: Man, that must be so frustrating for him. Like, he's like, I got a perfect body. A perfect 3'2" body.
2: Yeah.
0: You know, he was like, I wish I could just expand it. It's in great shape.
1: If that's all you've known your whole life, it probably doesn't bother you as much, maybe.
2: I don't know. You see other people and you're like, why not me?
0: Yeah. And you know, he could get laid if he was 2 feet bigger.
1: Yeah.
0: And that must be driving him nuts. I mean, not that he's not getting laid, but.
1: Yeah, a lot of little people are getting laid.
2: Yeah.
1: You know, they date supermodels and stuff.
3: Why is that, Gio? Oh, your theory of why people bang loophole.
1: Oh, yeah. Sorry. I was like, what?
3: Jeez, come on.
1: No.
4: It's a loophole.
1: Yeah, it is a loophole. Sorry, Carmen. It's
0: okay. There's a show on right now on TLC about midgets that are dating, like single midgets.
1: Yeah.
0: And people keep sending it to me like, I don't know about it. And because I'm not talking about it because I can't watch it. I like midgets, but too many midgets together and midgets kissing. Ugh.
1: I used to watch Little People Big World all the time.
0: Oh, no. Those creatures made me weird out.
1: Creatures.
0: Man.
1: Yeah. They're just little people living on the farm.
0: I know, but they're at any minute, the animals could all attack.
1: Oh, I used to watch all those shows on TLC. Little People Big World. There was
0: when they have
1: the Jenkins or the Johnsons.
0: Now they have this midget hookup show. It's like mini Love Island. Yeah, but to see
1: you love Love on the Spectrum. This should be right in your wheelhouse.
0: No,
1: right.
0: Those two giant heads leaning in to kiss.
2: Oh, just knocking into each other.
0: It's like a Taco Bell bell every time they...
2: What was the... there was one. It was like Pretty Little Love Life or something. Because they had the one Russian midget lady that looked like a person, like a regular person that was just shrunk with a ray gun.
0: Yeah.
2: Like, she didn't look like she was a midget. She just looked shrunk down.
0: I don't know. I don't remember. They all run together.
2: That's got to be a great meeting to sit around and come up with a name for stuff.
0: Well, have you seen the new season 2 of Jason and Pamela?
2: No, I don't know what that is. Is that a spinoff of 90 Day Fiancé?
0: No, this is two people who have been stricken with some sort of disease where they have to live in those little scooters. You know, they drive around. I mean, they're like little shrunken people and live in scooters, and they're like a couple now.
2: Mm.
0: So they're adorable.
1: The new one, I think, is called Little Singles.
0: Little Singles.
1: Little Singles. And
0: Little
1: there was
0: Singles is gross.
1: Little People Big World, which is the one I watched, which is great. The Little Johnsons, also very good. And then The Little Couple.
0: Little Singles is too many big heads clanging together.
1: Yeah. Little Couple was the one woman was like head of the hospital here.
0: Yeah.
1: I think all children.
0: I think Drew had her on one time.
1: Yeah.
0: Maybe I always wonder why we can't get those people on. Then I think maybe it's because I call them creatures.
1: Probably. Yeah.
0: I mean it in the nicest way. I don't, you know what I mean?
3: Doesn't sound nice.
0: I know, but I'm not trying to be insulting.
1: If you preface it, though, it makes it even worse.
0: Really?
1: Because then you're pointing out that you realize it's a horrible thing you're saying.
0: No, I don't think it's horrible.
1: You're still saying it.
0: I don't think it's horrible. Yeah. I just, they're like, one of those little otters are adorable. They're little creatures. I'd like to pick one up and rub its head.
1: When I called you a creature, I didn't really mean it really bad, but I'd like for you to come on the show, creature.
0: Yeah, I get it.
2: By the way, the show I'm talking about was Little Women. They had Little Women Atlanta, Little Women LA.
0: Oh, like, yeah,
2: they
0: yeah.
2: They basically said, hey, Real Housewives, but smaller.
0: Unreal Housewives.
2: Yeah.
0: I got you.
2: And apparently there was Tiny Twins. There was like two... little twin.
0: Can I be honest with you? I'd pay for that.
2: That just seems like an odd thing that happened. That like a split a chromosome and they split in half, and it was supposed to be one lady.
0: But I mean, when it comes to sex, if you're gonna pay for sex, you gotta pay for something you can't get. If you can get a midget, great. If you can get two midgets that are twins,
2: that's knocking off so much different stuff off your list.
0: Totally. I would totally take down the midget too. If I went to the cat house.
1: Just the cast of Little Singles.
0: Oh, I know.
1: Oh, yeah.
0: And those two guys look exactly the same. The girls are attractive. Like, they don't all have midget head like the guys do. The girls are attractive. The girls hide it well with hair.
1: Yeah. I'd watch the show.
0: Yeah, I just can't. It's too many creatures. One is okay. Two is kind of comical. A whole show of just them is too many.
1: All right. Yeah. For those reasons, you're out.
0: For those reasons, I'm out. I'm.
1: But if they'd like to come on the show, stop on by.
0: But I told my wife yesterday. She's not nearly into 90 Day Fiancé like I am. I feel like show is really on fire.
1: I've never really gotten into those shows.
0: It was great.
1: The only one I ever watched was the couple that was local here, and I watched two or three episodes because he was coming on the show.
3: I just can't believe it's real.
1: I think it's staged.
3: That's what I'm saying. Like, it doesn't add up. It doesn't make sense. There's not that many loony people looking for love overseas.
0: I believe you're wrong, Carmen. This show's several seasons prove that you're wrong.
3: Not true, because honestly, there's only like one, like, because Chad's mom used to watch it.
0: Yeah.
3: And there's only one couple that has lasted, and it's the white lady and the guy from like
0: Nigeria
3: or something. But they actually seem like they're in a real loving relationship. And they, because we didn't watch 90 Day Fiancé, we watched where they watch it.
0: Right.
3: And they watch other couples and they comment on it and stuff.
0: I might be watching that right now too. I don't know what stage we're up to, but I'll watch those shows too.
3: Right.
0: And the reunion and all that.
3: But they're the only couple that like got married, stay married, still married, kids, like love and life together.
0: Yeah.
3: Everyone else like breaks up. So I can't, like, I don't know. I don't feel
0: because most of them, that's the whole idea of the show, is to figure out which ones really want the K-1 visa and which ones really want to get married. That's the whole point.
2: That's why whenever I remember Catfish, when Catfish first started, it was great because you're like, this moron, there's no way this hot girl likes this nerd. She's not real. Oh, yeah, she's a supermodel and she's coming to see you. And then she'd show up at the park and you'd go, oh, my God, she's real.
0: Yeah, yeah. Sometimes when they're really like, I can't believe it.
2: Yeah, but then it would, you know, most of the time it would turn out to be their fat cousin who was in love with them.
1: I've got some bad news.
3: Surprise.
2: There was one guy, and he may have just been playing the game and playing along and stuff, whatever, but he was talking to this guy online, and he was pretending he was a woman talking to the guy, and he was catfishing him, obviously, the whole thing of the show. So they go and they meet this guy. And they go, are you Rebecca? And he goes, yeah, I mean, online, that's what I do and stuff. And the kid that does catfish, he goes, do you think maybe that's a sign? I mean, you're pretending to be a woman and you're talking very romantically with another guy. Do you think you're gay? And he goes, there's no way. And he goes, but you're pretending to be a female and talking to this guy. That's, you know, kind of gay. And the guy goes, oh, you got me there. Totally. Within like 10 seconds complete. He was like, there's no way. And he goes, but that's kind of gay. And he goes, oh, you got me there.
1: Can't argue that.
2: You've been a lawyer. Neve, that was the guy's name.
0: Neve from Catfish.
1: Yeah. I feel like I would get catfished instantly. If I was single and had to go on these dating apps, I don't know what I'd do.
2: I feel fire emoji gets catfished every other day.
0: But I never fell for anything. I'm not sending anybody money or anything like that.
1: Well, you're not sending money, but you think there are people actually talking to you.
2: Yeah.
0: Oh my God. Me and Amber Rose.
2: I just watched a Frasier the other day and he went to like some island, whatever, and met a supermodel that is also a scientist, and she works on whatever, and he's trying to convince his family that he met, and it keeps on, they don't see her, this and that. And then he goes, I have a picture of her, and runs and grabs, and it's a picture out of a magazine, and his dad's like, we all love you, Frasier. Trying to convince him.
0: Yeah, I don't send anybody money. I don't do anything like that. I don't fall in love with anybody online. A couple of pictures of Carmen, but that's it.
3: You're welcome.
2: Yep. I sent you a picture of the tiny Russian midget girl who looks like she doesn't look like a midget. She just looks normal. She looks like somebody shot her with a ray gun and made her small.
1: Oh, she's on the show?
2: She is she's on the Little House, Women,
1: right.
2: LA or whichever one it is.
1: Mm. It looks weird.
2: Right? Because she's proportionate.
0: She looks shrunken, yeah. What do you think she did? She's shaving off some bones or she just got lucky?
2: Got lucky, probably. I mean, because you see all different size midgets. You know, there are some midgets that don't have such a big head or their body is more normal, or there's some that are just head and feet. You know, it looks like dwarf.
0: There's different names for different things.
2: Yeah.
0: Like some of them are dwarves.
2: Right.
0: And some of them are midgets. Well, none of them are midgets, but
1: Yeah, I don't know that a lot of them, like, they don't like to be called midgets.
0: I don't know. No, I don't know any midget true. That doesn't like Some to be do, called a midget. Yeah. That's the same thing with, you know who doesn't like midget? Old white lady.
1: Yeah.
0: Same
2: but
0: thing.
2: Also, little people, a little person sounds That's, so yeah. much more degrading.
3: Yes.
0: Like you should be gathering candy for a princess. As if you're a little person.
2: Oh, little person. And then they're all mad at, what's his name from Game of Thrones? Because they were like...
1: Oh, Peter Dinklage?
2: Yeah. Because he was like, you shouldn't have dwarves in... Snow White and the Seven Dwarves.
1: Yeah.
2: You shouldn't have them in there. And they're like, hey, thanks. That's the only thing we have. You have Game of Thrones. You're set for the rest of your life. We're trying to, you know, be a leprechaun on St. Patrick's Day to get some money for our kids.
0: He seems like he's trying to go so far out of the way to not be a midget.
2: Yeah. And also, I got to be honest with you. This is just my opinion. He's a great actor. He was great in Game of Thrones, and it worked, totally worked with Game of Thrones. If I see a movie and he's in it, I go, why is he a lawyer? I don't understand. Why is he involved in the, you know what I mean? You could have got Edward Norton.
0: Yeah.
2: You could have got somebody else.
1: Oh, he's great in Elf when he's the writer.
4: Oh, yeah.
2: And that works. That makes sense. Elf,
1: yeah.
2: And he's a little guy in that whole thing, whatever. But if he's just the, you know, detective, I'm like, what am I doing?
0: Tiny detective.
2: Yeah.
0: Galvin, I see you finally gave in.
2: I did. Yep.
0: Cut your hair.
2: Did it.
1: You go to, what was it, Mike's spot?
0: Jay Blades?
2: No. I went to Carmen's spot. I had a coupon and went over there and got it done. No, I just went to Great Clips.
3: Great Clips, the best.
2: Yeah. Because I can literally just tell them what to do.
1: Right.
2: I go, one on the side, do this. Yeah, go a little higher here. Do this. Yeah, you got it.
1: Joe was trying to tell you to push through. It's just it was an awkward phase.
4: I was hoping that you would become a comrade.
2: Too hot, too curly. Not happening.
4: Understood.
0: Yeah, I don't know. It's an adventure when you try to grow your hair long because you go through awkward stage for too long.
2: Yeah.
0: You know, it gets to the point. I remember when Joey was that weird. My son just had long hair and short hair for his whole life. And that time where he gets in between, it looks like he's got a housewife's bob.
2: Yeah, because I asked her, I go, do you have the last time I was in? And that's the last place I went to. So it was 10 months.
0: Oh, wow.
2: But so it was almost a year that I didn't get a cut, but it was just, it wasn't working, so. Back to reality.
0: There you go. All right. Anybody do anything great yesterday?
2: I went had dinner with my sister-in-law and my nephews. They were in town for the Kanye concert.
0: Oh, really?
2: Yeah. And then they stayed an extra day. And so we went and met them at my sister-in-law's favorite restaurant, Cheesecake Factory.
1: Hell yeah.
2: I've not been to Cheesecake Factory for a long time. And it was funny. I went online and looked at the menu and I go, no wonder it's her favorite place. Like the first five appetizers, that looks like the best stuff ever.
1: I've never been.
3: Never been.
2: The menu is like War and Peace. Dude.
1: Yeah.
2: It is the biggest menu. It's ridiculous.
1: And they just opened one like 5 minutes from my house.
2: Oh, yeah. We went to the one at the International Mall. Yeah. Carmen's already been there.
0: Where is the Cheesecake Factory?
1: It's at the Outlet Mall.
0: Oh, I never go up there.
3: Right across the street from Costco.
1: Yep.
3: I know because it's my neighborhood.
4: You're out.
1: Yes, it's right by the Costco.
0: Wow.
1: Yeah.
0: Oh, by the outlets. Okay, so I'm thinking of the other one. I do go by the outlets all the time.
1: Yeah. They put it, it's like right in the parking lot.
0: Today is the first day that I'm really jonesing for coffee.
2: Oh. Yeah.
1: I told you, man. I always check my phone one last time before I hit in the car. All I got to say is activate the plan.
0: Yeah, but I mean, like, I've had a couple of times where I got to Starbucks, like the kids will want to go to Starbucks or something. I'll take them over there and I'll go, all right, today I'll get a coffee. Yeah. And I get that. And I go, no, I just don't feel it.
1: The reason you stopped is you said it was not making you, it was.
0: Right.
1: You were feeling sick and you weren't finishing the coffees.
0: Right.
1: For today, like weeks on end.
0: For today, I just feel like I urge for it.
1: Well, your wife brings you the other coffee.
0: Good coffee.
1: The homemade.
0: Yeah. Mm. I don't know. I just kind of feel it a little bit. Anyways. 800-771-1025 are the phone numbers if you'd like to reach us, which. Carmen, I see plenty of people already calling. I assume that's all for Sporkle.
3: Yes, sir.
0: Takers. Your sister-in-law brought those kids up here to go see Kanye?
2: Mm-hmm.
0: They love Kanye?
2: Yeah.
0: Really? I tried to watch some people's videos the other day because I really think the stage was a pretty good setup. But I just started... He had like three songs that I recognized, and the rest I have no idea.
2: Yeah, no, they love him. And it was funny because it was my youngest nephew, Keller, his first... concert, and he goes, where do we go from here?
0: Oh, I know.
2: Because it was such a, I mean, everybody that went loved it and stuff.
1: Yeah, people were going nuts in the videos. He was at Epcot yesterday.
0: I saw that.
1: Yeah.
0: This is why Kanye's life sucks. Kanye was at Epcot with a full-length hooded sweatshirt on.
1: Yeah. 100 degrees.
0: What does he think that that's doing? Yeah. Is that hiding him?
2: It's funny because they were talking about some of the different outfits that were there. And my sister-in-law was like, there was a guy that was wearing like Versace corduroy big baggy pants with this and a jacket over top. And this, and she goes, in the stadium.
0: Oh, wow.
2: She goes, it was so hot already, whatever. And this guy's wearing like two-layer coats and pants and stuff. But she did say that a lot of ladies were dressed like Kanye's wife.
3: So that's what she said.
2: Where they're barely wearing, it was like mesh outfits with a little tiny thong. Yeah. She goes, some of them look fantastic. Some of them should not be wearing that.
0: Kanye Strong, Amber Rose, Bianca Censori, and Kim Kardashian. Those are just the three that I can name.
2: Yeah.
0: That's pretty good. That's a good run. I don't know. Where did she come from?
2: She apparently, so I guess they know everything about her and stuff. She is some sort of architect or design person. Like, I guess she's pretty intelligent.
0: Oh, really?
2: And I don't know whether she worked on a project with Kanye and that's how they met or something along those lines. So, I don't know.
3: Australian architect is what they label her on Google. Wow.
2: Mm.
1: But didn't they say she was brainwashed by Kanye and that's why she's forced to wear this stuff?
3: That's what her family's saying.
1: It's like humiliation.
0: He says,
2: keep it up.
0: Yeah, that he says that she's beautiful and why shouldn't he show her off?
1: Like she's a prize trophy.
2: Yeah, right. But also, I mean, that's, you know, Kanye, and he's constantly, you know, going places with security and all that type of stuff. But if that's just your regular girlfriend and you work at Applebee's, you're getting in a lot of fights.
1: Oh, yeah.
2: You're getting in a lot of fights.
0: She is really something else. She's gorgeous, and she's got those big-ass cans. Yeah. Sorry, I'm just looking at pictures of her right now online.
2: What is her name?
0: Bianca Censori.
2: Hmm.
0: Hmm.
2: Yeah, like there, she's in a normal dress and looks pretty. But then it's sometimes it's too much.
0: I haven't seen that yet.
2: Hmm.
3: I mean, she just goes places where she's just straight up naked.
0: Yeah.
3: I'm pretty sure at one point, like, they turned her away at some place.
0: Yeah, you could see through too much.
3: And she didn't have any covers.
0: Yep. But
2: she also looks like a version of Kim Kardashian.
3: Yes. All the surgeries and stuff. Right. Like, she's trying to be.
0: Oh, wow. I just saw a before and after picture.
3: Yeah.
0: She did do a lot of work. Oh, well. Thank you for your efforts, Miss Bianca. Anybody who's willing to put themselves through that. It's like athletes who are willing to take steroids for our enjoyment so they can hit balls further and be more explosive for our sake.
2: I love that steroids was such a big deal.
0: Well, I mean, it's a big cheating factor.
2: Is it?
0: Yes.
2: Because why? Explain
0: because
2: it to
0: all
2: me.
0: The guys that were on steroids were the ones leading the home run.
2: Yeah, all of them. How many do you think were taking steroids at that time? Do you know how many people were taking steroids at that time?
0: Yeah, but it's different between taking some steroids and then overloading on growth hormone.
2: But what I'm saying is if I gave you all the best steroids, or even let's say
0: I know what you're going to say, but if I'm already a good baseball player and you give me steroids, you make me a better baseball player.
3: It is an advantage.
2: But it's advantage for recovery time is really what it is.
0: No, you're hitting that ball an extra 100 feet out of 100 yards.
2: That's
0: out
2: not
0: of the thing.
2: True. Because
0: it's totally true. Look who hit the ball.
1: McGuire's all juiced up. And they
0: McGuire, Barry Bonds, Sammy Sosa, all the guys that were all juiced up with the guys jacking the balls out of the stadium.
2: Yeah, but explain how Matt Olson is crushing home runs from the Braves, who's a normal-sized guy. Like, there's a lot of
0: but
2: those guys that
0: difference.
2: Are normal-sized. It's technique more than size.
0: Yeah, but
2: look at guys that are golfing. You have big, fat, out-of-shape golfers that crush the ball, you know, and you have guys that are in great shape that don't hit as far as
3: But if you're someone who's an average player, but you make it to the, you know, like, not average, you're above average, you make it pretty far in college, you start taking steroids, and now you make it to the major leagues because of the steroids, you know what I mean?
2: Like, you still already have to be good.
3: Yes.
2: But here's the thing about the advantage is what I'm saying. I would say 80% of the people were taking steroids and professional sports. I'm not even going to say baseball. I'm going to say professional sports.
0: That's a little high, especially when they had such an eye on it. The problem with McGuire and Sosa and those guys were they were being watched and they didn't care.
2: Just like bike racing and stuff, Lance Armstrong, you know, steroids. every one of those guys was taking steroids.
0: Right.
2: Every one of those guys was taking steroids, and he was still crushing them.
0: Yeah, I mean, there are some people that are better than others.
2: Right, genetically, they're just better. You're a better athlete, you know, and that's all genetically. You have better hand-eye coordination. You have all these different things. So the steroids are benefiting a little bit as far as performance, whatever, but really the benefit is recovery. I think
0: if you talk to any of, you talk to any of those pitchers who weren't taking steroids, and they tell you about a guy who's pitching, you know, back-to-back great games because of the steroids.
2: Yeah, it's got recovery, and that's what I'm saying. Yeah.
1: But it's got to increase your strength.
2: Oh, right. it increases your strength, but you don't just take steroids and become stronger. You're working out and doing this stuff.
1: Yeah.
2: And all that. So that's what I'm saying is it's not just like, hey, we give Tony.

0: moving more.
1: I'm moving. Walking. I'm walking on the treadmill.
2: Okay, I almost sent you a thing the other day, but I also don't want to be involved. But I thought it was good. It was a hot girl, and she was wearing like a sports bra, and she's out running, and she's filming while she's running. She's sweaty, and she looks good and stuff. And she goes, send this to a pussy bitch. She goes, yeah, totally said that. She goes, do you think I want to be out here running 5 miles today? It's hot. No, but my motivation makes me get out here and do it because I know what I want to look like. And so it was great.
1: I love
2: her. She was like a hot female David Goggins.
1: It's funny. I don't want a girl hitting me. I don't want a girl tying me up. I don't want to be humiliated or any of that stuff. But I do like a tough bitch like that.
2: Ooh.
1: Yeah, like one who knows how to. What she wants and how to talk and all that is sexy to me, but I don't want her doing it to me.
2: Yeah.
1: Do it to other people.
2: I got you the other day with the McDonald's fries.
3: What?
2: With the McDonald's fries, the guy who said there's a new...
3: Oh, yeah.
2: It says, according to reports, McDonald's has new French fries that don't get soggy even after microwaving them. He goes, I'm totally lying, but you liked it for a second, didn't you, fat bitch?
3: He's like, you watched this entire video. I was like, God damn it.
2: You were excited about it.
3: That got me.
1: All right, let's take a break. When we come back, Carmen will tell you what we have to give away, and we will play Sporkalos. Galvin goes for 3 in a row next.
2: I do.
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4: 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Tell us what you think. 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
5: Earlier crash that we had at State Road 60 and James Redmond has been cleared due to reports of another crash East Fletcher Avenue at I-275. Looks to be on the northbound exit ramp. Seeing a slight slowdown right now at the I-4 I-275 interchange. All other interstates and bridges still looking good, running up to speed and accident free. I'm Ashley.
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19: This is Fox 13's Dave Osterberg from the Sky Tower Weather Center. Another super steamy day is headed our way. There will be some showers and thunderstorms this afternoon to the tune of 50 to 60% with a high in the lower 90s. Warm and muggy tonight with a low temperature near 80 degrees. And then another round of afternoon storms tomorrow with high temperatures again back in the lower 90s.
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0: 40 on the Mike Calta Show. It's 102.5 The Bone. If you're looking to sell your home, what's important to you? You want to get rid of it quick, and you want to make the most money. So who do you call? 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You can go to their website. You can take a look around there, and you can see the work that they've done for so many other people in the Tampa Bay area. And find out why it is important to actually call somebody who lives and works in the Tampa Bay area if you're looking to sell a home in that market. And if you're looking to buy a home, say you're looking at Slingshot, where you sell one and buy one, they specialize in that. So all that stuff that you're stressing out about, they deal with it all the time. And you can even look at that website, teamborum.com, for a possibility of finding your new home, because they've got some listed on there in all different price ranges, from the 200,000s all the way up to the 4 millions. And if you don't see the home that you want, they will find it for you. 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I am so glad that that is the worst thing that you ever have to do, move.
1: Yeah.
0: Moving for I know, Carmen. I know, moving for the even for good is annoying.
2: Yes. Like, we are still unpacking and organizing.
0: You will be for things. A year.
2: I know. Mm-hmm. Yep. And that's the thing. Like, at this point, we're just kind of like moving things into corners that we haven't unpacked or undone yet, because we're just like, we're done. We need a break. I don't know where to put it. I don't know what to do.
0: May I suggest never redoing your bathroom?
2: Okay. Yeah. I mean, I like our bathroom. It is a little old school, but
0: keep it.
2: Yeah. Chad likes the little corner shower. I shower in the guest bath, in the guest shower, because it's a big open tub. And then we have a nice tub. The only thing is, we're going to get like probably something from Amazon to make it like more of a jacuzzi than just a bathtub, because there's no jets in it, you know?
3: You don't have a place to sit down in there?
2: Where?
3: In the shower?
2: No. Actually, Chad did get a bench because he does like to sit.
0: Oh, see? Us coaches need to relax. Mm-hmm.
2: Yes.
3: Of course.
0: Carmen, so I have a shelf built into my shower, right?
2: Right.
0: And it's not a shelf. It's like a literal seat.
2: It's like a bench.
0: It's like a bench. So Dino is redoing the shower. So he calls me in there, and I don't want to have anything to do with it. I don't want to see it. I just want it to be done one day. And Dino's like, you got to come see this. I go, I don't want to see it. He goes, you have to come see this. Okay. I went in there, and he had taken all the tile off of the shower, mm-hmm. and the bench was all rotted out because there was a leak in there. And it was. He said, 3 more showers, that whole bench would have
3: fallen. Oh, no. Can you imagine?
0: And I told him, I said, I lay on that thing like a supermodel getting a photo shoot. So I'm sprawled out and all ready to go at any moment.
3: Just sitting in there, bare ass, and the bench just collapsed.
0: What would have went in my ass?
3: Yeah.
1: We would have sent Joe in there because Mike's not out here. And, I don't know. I'm texting him. He's not answering. Go see if you can find him.
3: You're impaled by the broken wood.
2: Is he going to rebuild the bench?
0: Oh, the bench is already rebuilt.
2: Oh, okay.
0: Yeah.
2: You know, it'd be cool if you took like an imprint of your butt
0: and made a nice little spot,
2: and they put it in the bench, so when you go sit down, it's like perfectly shaped.
0: No offense, but nobody wants to see that.
1: You don't want evidence of that.
3: Yeah. But it's custom at that point,
2: right? That's what I'm saying.
0: But Carmen, he rebuilt the bench,
2: right?
0: Same height and everything, same width, same thing, but he did it the right way, and he used treated wood. And then he sealed it off so that there's no leaks, nothing going in there.
2: Nice,
0: so it won't rot out like the last one did, man. Yeah, we got away lucky with
3: you
0: that.
3: You avoided disaster.
0: Can you imagine that?
3: Oh, and your wife or somebody has to find you?
0: Just all fat and naked with wood splinters in my ass.
4: Not a dignified way to go.
0: No, like Elvis, but different.
4: Yep.
0: All right, Carmen, what do we have to give away this morning?
2: Sorry, I got to finish that.
0: You fall off the bench?
2: No, it's typing. So we have tickets for Breaking Benjamin.
0: Okay.
2: Mumford and Sons.
0: All right.
2: Rob Zombie and Marilyn Manson.
0: Okay.
3: Is Manson still fat? Is that?
1: No.
3: Oh.
1: Surprisingly, he is not. I think he cleaned up a little bit.
3: That's good.
1: So, yeah, he was very doughy for a while.
3: You said he looked horrible last time you saw him.
1: he would drink like half a beer and then just drop it and sing like three words.
3: Big fat gut hanging out.
2: Yeah. Oh, Ozempic is a hell of a drug.
1: Yeah. So is cocaine.
2: Yeah. And Wu-Tang Clan.
0: All right. We got your choice of tickets as we play a little Sporkle. Here we go. As I mentioned earlier, Galvin is going for three in a row today. Mm-hmm. Crushed us yesterday. Carmen is the keeper of Sporkle. Pat Babb is your judge and scorekeeper. Carmen, what are we playing today?
2: Okay, today we're going to be playing artists by their first number one hit. So can you name the artist by their first number one hit?
1: Is this artist and bands? Or is it just solo artists?
2: It is artists and bands, mainly artists.
1: Okay.
2: But artists Carmen, and bands, yes. Yes.
0: I'm going to call my shot.
2: Oh. Let's do it.
4: Let's do it.
1: All right.
2: All right. Here we go. Where did our love go?
0: The Supremes.
2: Mike. Creep.
1: Radiohead. Oh, damn it.
2: 94.
0: TLC.
1: Yep.
2: Mike Helta.
3: Wrong creep.
1: Yep. Not Mike Creep.
0: Not Mike Creep.
2: Nice and Slow.
0: Usher.
2: Mike. Saving All My Love for You.
0: Mariah Carey.
2: 85. Geo. Vision of Love.
1: Mariah Carey.
2: Galvin.
0: You're welcome.
2: Ben.
1: Michael Jackson.
2: Mike. Hot in Her.
0: Nelly.
2: Mike. Miss Jackson.
1: Outkast.
2: Galvin. Against All Odds.
0: Phil Collins.
2: Mike. S.O.S.
0: Brianna.
2: 2006. Mike. I Can't Get No Satisfaction. Mike. Just the Way You Are.
0: Bruno Mars.
2: Mike. And Pap.
0: Ooh.
2: We're halfway there.
4: Gio has a single point on the board. Galvin with two. And Michael is your leader right now. He's winning with nine.
0: Oh, jeez.
2: All right. We are doing artists.
1: You should have called your shot.
2: First number one hit. Halfway. Here we go. Genie in a Bottle.
1: Christina Aguilera.
2: Gio.
1: Ooh, Judge.
4: That was Gio.
0: I thought I finished first.
2: Lose Yourself.
1: Eminem.
2: Galvin. When I Think About You. 86. When I Think About You. Which artist had this as their first number one hit?
0: Janet Jackson.
2: At the buzzer.
0: Oh.
2: Mike Helta. I Kissed a Girl.
1: Perry.
2: Galvin. Lollipop.
1: Lil Wayne. Oh, yeah, that's what it is.
2: Wayne.
1: Damn it.
2: Mike. I Get Around.
3: Beach Boys.
0: Wow.
2: Gio.
0: Remind me of a talk about the Beach Boys afterwards.
3: Oh, I've got something I saw. Okay, you probably saw the same thing I did.
2: I Want to Hold Your Hand.
0: Beatles.
2: Mike. How Can You Mend a Broken Heart?
0: BG.
2: 71. Bee Gees. Mike Helta. Crazy in Love.
1: Destiny's Child. Ah, damn it.
0: Beyonce. Yep.
2: Mike Helta.
1: You're welcome.
2: And Pap. We are on the last three.
3: Oh, no.
1: Oh, no.
2: Wait.
1: Sneak up on you.
4: Gio has 3 points on the board. Galvin with four. And Michael is your leader. He is winning by 10 with 14.
0: 10.
1: Gio is just about to start going.
2: Yeah.
1: No.
3: Sorry. I need all three.
2: Artists by their first number one hit. Last three. Here we go. You Give Love a Bad Name. Galvin.
3: It's gotta hurt.
2: End of the Road.
1: Boys the Men.
2: Gio. And your last one, Baby, One More Time.
3: Britney Spears.
2: Gio. Oh,
4: well. Your final score, Galvin with 4 points on the board. Gio is six, and Michael is your triumphant champion today. He won with 14.
3: 14?
0: So So what does that mean now?
1: I honestly don't know.
2: I do.
1: Remember it all.
0: Sorry, Carmen.
1: Is it he gets a rule automatically?
2: Correct.
0: Oh, I do?
2: Yes. Okay. If you would have lost, you would have started tomorrow.
1: Minus three.
2: Yep. But today, you get the rule.
0: Oh my gosh.
1: I like that.
0: Mm-hmm. Oh, I didn't. I was unprepared for this.
1: While you're thinking about that,
0: yeah.
1: Let me ask, what is that shirt?
0: I don't know.
2: Is there a bird on it?
0: No, it's a horse. That's
1: what I thought.
0: A horse?
1: It almost looks like, from the angle that I'm at, it looks like eagles.
2: Yes.
4: It's a Pegasus.
0: It is some sort of flying horse.
1: What is the, is it that, is the brand or whatever?
0: No, I think it's a Nike shirt.
1: Oh.
0: Yeah. I have no idea. Don't ask me. Ask my wife. She bought me a bunch of new clothes.
3: And there was lots of debate in the YouTube chat.
0: Oh, really? So what it was?
3: There was a poll on whether or not you should even wear a white shirt.
0: Oh, yeah. Oh.
1: By the way, that's off-white. That's like antique white.
2: Yeah, that's okay.
0: Yeah. Okay,
3: or
0: oh, like, should I wear a white shirt?
3: Oh, yeah. It was like the poll's like, should Mike wear a white shirt? Or are we just happy he has sleeves? Go back to black shirts.
0: Oh, wow. Really?
3: Yeah.
0: All right.
1: Can't put them in a box.
0: Yeah.
1: By the way, Beach Boys.
0: The video?
3: Did you see Mike Love?
0: Sitting down?
3: I didn't see him sitting down.
0: I saw two videos of Mike Love on stage with the Beach Boys.
3: The video I saw, he is like, what's his face?
0: Yeah, Jersey. Frankie Valli.
3: Frankie Valli, yeah. Same thing.
0: Doesn't know where he is, sings every third word, and the Beach Boys are just a bunch of other, they're a bunch of guys who are just other dudes.
1: Bunch of 30-year-olds?
0: Yeah.
3: I saw a video and he's being led on stage by John Stamos and like he's got like a team of people and literally they just set him up in the middle of the stage and he stands there like Frankie Valli, barely moves his mouth and just like
0: and then they were doing Rockaway Beach and he didn't know the words to it and then they which by the way Rockaway Beach is not a Beach Boys song, is it, Joe?
4: I think it is.
0: It's a Ramones, song. Yeah. Ramones cover the Beach Boys?
4: I think they did.
0: Well, whatever.
3: Because he's the last remaining Beach Boy, right?
0: No, he's the only one that carries the band on, but there are plenty of other ones still alive. Well, Brian and Dennis are dead.
3: Yeah. One guy just died recently in the last year.
0: Brian.
3: Yeah.
0: But he had been out of the Beach Boys for years.
3: Oh, really?
0: Yeah, he was doing the solo stuff. But then there's Carl. And there's the other guy. They're all alive, and they're just not touring with the band.
3: The video I saw, I don't think he knew he was on stage.
0: No, he was. I saw one where he was sitting down.
3: Oh, really?
0: They sit him down on the stage next to the drummer, and the drummer sings, and he just leans into the microphone.
3: Yep. And clearly it's a backing track now because he just holds the mic in front of his face.
0: It's pretty awful.
3: And his mouth is not moving like Frankie Valli. And every once in a while,
0: if you've never seen the Beach Boys before, you'll never see them again.
3: No.
4: I'm glad we got to see him at that one time.
0: Even that, Joe.
4: I know. It wasn't the greatest.
0: It wasn't the greatest because he was a little bit more animated. Active and animated. Yeah, but
3: he looks like one of the animatronics in the Hall of Presidents.
0: Yeah.
3: Every once in a while.
0: Which, by the way, do they have a new Trump in there now? I mean, I haven't been there in so long.
3: Yeah, I think so. Yeah. I think they just put the old... Because they... When they just move him into the front, to the back.
0: They don't just... He's not like, I'm back.
3: Yeah.
0: Bitches. The first president to... Or maybe not the first president.
3: I think the first time they did Trump, his face was all messed up, and they had to redo it.
0: Oh, really?
3: Yeah.
1: By the way, Rockaway Beach, Mike, you were correct. It is the Ramones originally did it, and they said that... A song written by bassist Dee Dee Ramone, who crafted it as a tribute to the early surf rock bands like the Beach Boys.
0: Oh, well, the Beach Boys were doing a cover of it. Oh, that's interesting.
1: I bet they were just like, oh, that sounds like us. Yeah. We should do it.
3: That's so funny. It must have been in the algorithm because I saw like three Mike Love videos.
0: Me too. It was pretty awful. Yeah. Mm. All right, Galvin, what do we have coming up in news?
1: Coming up in news today, we have bad news, lady.
0: Uh-oh.
1: Are we over it? And scrolling.
0: Limp Bizkit. Yeah. Sorry, I had you on in the middle of it.
3: Hell yeah.
0: All right, Galvin has your news. We'll take a quick break, come back, and we'll dive right into that next. Ask the Dom will be here in the 9 o'clock hour to take your legal calls. It's the Mike Calta Show. 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
6: Earlier crash that we had at State Road 60 and James Redmond has been cleared. We do have reports of another crash East Fletcher Avenue at I-275. Looks to be on the northbound exit ramp. Seeing a slight slowdown right now at the I-4, I-275 interchange. All other interstates and bridges still looking good. Running up to speed and accident free. I'm Ashley.
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0: I want to remind everybody that we are back out at the Rowdy Stadium and Al Lang Stadium tomorrow, starting at 8 p.m. for a USA Soccer Watch party brought to you by our friends at Michelob Ultra. USA is taking on Bosnia-Herzegovina. It is a big family-friendly event. They'll have a big 20-foot screen out there so you can watch the game. They got all the CO2 cannons. They got World Cup souvenirs. It is a knockout match, and there will be plenty of screens there to watch it. And if you saw some of the video and some of the pictures from the last time they were out there, the Rodgers, it was almost like the game was happening out there. There were that many people, and they were that excited. It's a family-friendly event. Everybody's invited. It is all going down at the Al Lang Stadium, the home of the Rowdies, tomorrow starting at 8 p.m.
1: Some upsets yesterday.
0: Were there?
1: World Cup, yeah.
2: Oh, man.
1: Yeah, you had Paraguay beat Germany, which was very surprising.
0: I was not expecting
1: it,
0: that.
1: It went into extra time, then went to penalty kicks. And then you had Morocco beat the Netherlands, which also went into extra time and went into penalty kicks. Brazil squeaked out a win over Japan 2-1. It was tied 1-1 for a while.
0: So they're out now? Japan's out?
1: Yeah, Japan's out.
0: Pack it.
1: Go home.
0: Pack it up,
1: yeah.
0: Japs.
1: Germany, go home.
2: They had the lead at halftime.
1: Yeah.
0: The Japanese?
1: Yeah. Yeah.
0: Oh. Well.
3: We keep getting kicked out of Spectrum because we share it. So we haven't been able to watch World Cup.
0: Who are you sharing it with?
3: Don't worry about it.
0: Oh,
2: oh wow.
1: Get your own Spectrum.
2: Wow.
3: It's expensive.
0: Is it?
1: You want me to just FaceTime you from mine?
3: Yes, please.
0: Why don't you just get the gimmick that we have?
3: Because you guys won't tell me what it is.
2: No. You're going to ruin it for us all.
3: Oh, seriously. No.
0: All right. I agree with these guys.
3: You're a jerk. You're
2: going to take us all down.
3: You guys are the worst.
0: I mean, you got to pay for it.
2: Yeah.
3: Yeah.
0: I don't know what you're paying for your Spectrum.
2: It's a paid service.
3: Yeah, yeah, yeah. Well, I'm not paying for Spectrum. That's why I keep getting kicked out.
1: Mm-hmm. I had Carmen on my YouTube TV for a while.
3: Yes.
1: Whenever I had that, and then I changed.
3: Thank you.
1: Yeah.
3: That was nice.
1: Every once in a while. It was very, very, not too often, whatever. It was every once in a while where I would be like, come on, too many people are on my channels.
0: Yeah.
1: Get on there.
0: Yeah. Well, I mean, that happens here because I got so many TVs in this room, in the studio, that are all locked in.
1: Mm.
0: So, I'm sorry, Carmen.
3: That's okay. I get it.
2: Just well, it's been great. World Cup's been fantastic.
1: Yeah, it's been exciting. Yeah. I got to tell you, I would love to go to one of these live events, whatever, but, you know, on a Wednesday or whatever, you can't really do it. If it's a Friday or Saturday, maybe go or an afternoon thing. Get over there and check one of those out because they do look fun. They look like they're having a good time. This one's at Al Lang Stadium, and you know they added Janice, they added Fergs, and
0: I understand you're excited about it, but it does nothing for me but remind me that we are closer and closer to football season every week. And are we doing the tailgate party? Is what I want to know. That's what I'm excited about.
2: I think they said 11 Sundays or something.
0: What?
2: Until football starts.
0: Is that all it is?
2: Yeah. I don't know. It was something like that. It was.
0: I very much treat football like I do the cruise. I try not to think about it.
1: When you say you want to know whether the tailgates are happening, are you just asking us until we tell you we don't know, or are you asking the people that are in charge of it?
0: Not really asking anybody.
1: You're
0: just
1: putting
0: stating
1: it out there.
0: A fact that I don't know whether or not they're happening. I enjoy them. If the tailgates don't happen, I will usually do the same thing. I will go to the brisket shop, eat, grab a Bud Light there, and then I will go home and watch the game.
2: 18 Sundays.
0: 18 Sundays.
2: Until football.
1: Oh,
2: until
1: so
2: football.
1: Much further than 11.
2: I know.
1: Yeah, Jesus.
0: Yeah, but by the time this month is over, we're already in training camp.
2: Yeah, training camp will start here in the next, like, 2-3 weeks.
0: Yeah. Can you imagine what it would be like to have to be a 300-pound lineman playing in 106-degree weather?
2: Yeah.
0: It's disgusting outside.
2: But when you're highly paid to do that, they'll be all right.
0: Motivate you. They'll get you out there. All right, ladies and gentlemen, time to check in with Galvin. He's got today's news.
4: And now, news with Galvin on the Mike Calta Show, sponsored by Badger Bob Services.
0: I like to point out, Gio, you're a little bit of a negative Nelly.
2: Me?
0: Yeah, I saw the poll, and I'm actually winning in the shirt poll.
2: I didn't see the results. Yeah. I just saw the poll was up.
0: People like my shirt. There's some. It's a tie between like my shirt or at least he has sleeves on.
2: That's
0: both
2: good.
0: Both those. Yes, I'm excited about both of those.
2: I didn't create the poll.
0: I know you don't, but you
2: I
0: were
2: just
0: like
2: read the options.
0: You like to perform the negative way.
2: No, not true. I said your shirt is being highly debated in the chat. Here are the options to choose from.
0: Okay, you're right. You did say that. I'm sorry. Joe?
5: Yes, Michael.
0: We have major can issues.
5: What? What's the matter?
2: I knew you'd mess it up.
0: No, you didn't mess it up. You didn't mess it up. So yesterday was a quad can deployment.
5: Yes.
0: You had three garbage cans and a recycling bin that had to go out yesterday. Because the company that cleans the bins, Osama Bin Cleaning, came over to clean them. So I have the workers working on my bathroom.
5: Oh, and they park in, did they park in the space
0: they
5: where the cans are?
0: They park in the space, but they move the cans out behind the car.
5: Okay.
0: The can guys.
5: That wasn't an authorized movement.
0: It was not an authorized movement.
1: Unauthorized can movement.
0: Unauthorized can vertical movement. The can guys tagged my garbage can.
1: I saw whenever I was coming in, there was big yellow tag, and I go, oh, Joe's not going to like this.
0: Said you cannot put the cans behind cars because they can't lift them.
1: Well, I did tell you the other day whenever I was leaving and your guys were out there and stuff, and the garbage guy had to do, like, maneuvers. I was very impressed.
0: Yeah.
1: He's moving that big truck around cars and not hitting anything and getting to the cans. But I don't even know necessarily whether they were yours.
0: Right.
1: But I was like, oh, look at this guy moving around and doing all this stuff. But that's got to be difficult. You're like, come on, man. I got to drive this huge truck. Yeah. And now you're making me maneuver.
0: So, Joe, yesterday.
5: Are we going to have to redeploy on Thursday?
0: Well, yeah, Thursday for sure, because we got to get everything out before the holiday weekend.
5: Okay, but they didn't clean the bins.
0: They did clean the bins.
5: They did?
0: Yes,
5: okay.
0: But one bin is now missing. All the bins went to different houses. I had to contact my neighbors, but I'm missing a recycling bin.
2: You had one job.
0: No, it's not your job, Joe.
2: Joe, this all falls on his responsibility.
1: I mean, Joe, you know what I would label this? Bin sanity.
2: You got missing cans. You got unwashed cans. You got cans being moved unauthorized.
0: My can's been missing.
2: Yeah.
5: Well, I don't
2: he missed the entire deployment. Like,
0: true.
2: Things are falling apart
0: He's
2: in that department.
0: He's getting older. Right. Let him get older.
2: I'm just saying.
0: You're going to miss a step here and
2: this
0: there.
2: This is not going to look kindly when you get your annual review.
0: It's true, which is coming up. Mid-year review should be coming up busy pretty soon.
2: Things are falling apart. There seems to be a pattern.
0: Do we see?
5: Right. Well, I'm done talking to you, Gio. No. Michael, what do you want to do about these bins?
0: I don't know. Just maybe keep in mind in your searches, if you come across one of these houses with an extra blue bin, one of them is ours.
5: Do you want me to do some recon?
0: I mean, I don't want you to steal anybody's bins.
5: No,
0: but,
5: yeah. I'm not going
2: to
5: steal.
2: I mean, in your department, is there anything worse than a missing bin? What's worse? What is worse?
0: Not bringing me a Diet Coke.
2: Yeah. Mm. Oh, Diet Coke, bitch, didn't get you a Coke?
5: Wow.
2: What is
5: You're
2: going
5: on one today, huh?
2: What would you say you do here?
1: If you're doing the recon, make sure you put on your stolen valor jacket before you do it. Your puke hat.
2: Yeah.
1: Get out there.
0: Yeah. What do we have in news today, Gal?
1: today's top story, the Supreme Court handed down a loss to President Donald Trump on Monday by refusing to hear his attempt to overturn a jury's finding that he sexually abused and later defamed writer E. Jean Carroll. The justices turned away Trump's appeal, meaning the 2023 jury verdict and a $5 million civil judgment remains in place. The case arose from a federal lawsuit Carroll filed in New York City alleging that Trump assaulted her in the dressing room of a department store in 1996. The defamation claims relate to statements he made about her after his term in office, after his first term in office, in which he described her as a con job and a hoax.
0: Yeah, I don't know.
3: Statute of limitations there?
1: Statute.
2: Well, that's why it's
1: statute.
2: Civil.
3: Yeah, sorry.
2: It's civil instead of criminal.
0: Do you think he did it?
2: Yeah.
1: Yeah.
0: We all do.
1: Yeah.
2: Of course.
0: We all do, even though I do. I do think he did it. Yeah. I think he got to that point where he was that level of celebrity where he just felt like he could do that, grab him by the pee.
2: Yeah.
0: Do what he wants.
2: That's exactly what what he says he's done. I think that's real.
0: Yeah.
1: We should just have like American Idol voting where people just text yes or no.
0: That's a real Supreme Court.
1: Yeah.
0: Let the people decide.
2: There's just too many things that, you know, lead to that. You got him, you know, the video of grabbing by the thing. You got him on Howard Stern bragging about looking at women when they're changing. And then you got, I don't know.
0: Yeah, no. He's definitely got creep factor to him.
2: Yeah.
0: And that's nobody's.
5: Aren't all presidents creeps? Clinton did all kinds of weird stuff, too.
0: Yeah, but I
2: doesn't make it all right.
0: Yeah, no, you know who's not? You know who wasn't? Barack Obama.
1: Yeah. Well, you don't know.
0: Yeah. I don't know.
2: He's married to a man.
5: He's married to a man.
0: I don't believe he's a creep, and I don't believe that he's done anything for us to assume he's creepy.
2: What happened to the chef?
0: Yeah. I didn't say he didn't kill anybody.
1: So what was the chef doing?
0: Mm-hmm.
1: Was he in the corner watching and the chef got a little too much and then, you know.
5: I don't know. I think the chef knew too much.
1: That's you never know. Yeah. The chef may have been kissing his biscuits.
0: Would they kill the chef?
5: That's the conspiracy theory.
3: Yeah, he went like paddleboarding or something.
5: Yeah.
3: And
0: maybe he just was just a weak swimmer.
3: Because he drowned in like a foot of water.
0: Yeah, you only need a puddle to drown.
1: But also, that's the majority of people drown in like shallow.
0: Right.
5: He died in a one paddleboard accident.
0: Yeah. That could be a problem.
1: I don't know. Do you remember we talked about in Alaska, there was a guy named Dan Sullivan running against Senator Dan Sullivan?
0: Yes.
1: And he said, hey, they're trying to confuse everybody. I'm the Dan Sullivan.
0: Yes.
1: Well, a judge in Alaska ruled that Dan Sullivan can run against Senator Dan Sullivan in the Republican primary. So there's two Dan Sullivans.
0: Yeah. Are you really confusing anybody?
1: Sure you are.
0: But I mean, just know that you're going for Dan Sullivan, the Republican, or Dan Sullivan, the Democrat.
1: Do you know how many people have no idea? I don't know. It said R next to them.
0: Those people are picking the next leader.
1: But that's it. That's 100% right.
0: Let me ask you a soccer question.
1: Sure.
0: So I was just watching highlights yesterday of what was Paraguay, we said.
1: Mm-hmm.
0: So when you go for a penalty kick and you're the goalie, you just commit to one side, and that's pretty much it.
1: Seems to be the going thing. Yeah. Like, that's the best thing you can do because it's so hard. It's got to be so hard for goalies to stop a penalty kick. I don't know how anyone misses a penalty kick. I mean, if you miss one out of 100, I understand. It's just a fluke, whatever. But, yeah, that's what they do is they kind of try and watch the eyes, how they're set up, what leg they're, you know, on.
2: Yeah.
1: They study the different players, like foot how placement. Often they go to left or right or up or down or whatever. So, yeah, you're just trying to commit, and hopefully it goes that way and you can get a hand on it. But a lot of times you see some of the guys where they'll go and they hesitate and then they kick.
2: Yeah.
1: You know?
0: Well, they just showed three guys in a row that just went to the wrong side.
1: Yeah.
0: They just picked the wrong side and that was it.
3: Well, the ball, they're so close and the ball is coming at them so fast.
1: Yeah.
3: It's probably scientifically, I don't know.
0: No, you can do it.
1: Yeah, because if you're a right-footed kicker, you may go to the right more often than you go to left, you know, so they kind of do that. And they do study the stats, like this player, Messi, may go to the left 85% of the time, you know, so they're like, well, 85% looks like I'm going to the left to see.
2: The dude from Germany had a chance to win it, and I was like, man, and he shanks the kick, doesn't go to the net. I'm like, the rest of your life, like haunts you forever.
1: Yeah,
2: you know,
1: that you're Bill Buckner.
2: Yeah, crazy.
1: You know what I mean? That's it.
2: Yeah, man, it was wild watching it come down to a shootout.
1: Yeah, yeah. So, but it was penalty kicks, though.
2: Well, overtime had gone out, so it was penalty kick shootout.
1: Well, penalty kick, so that's sudden death. Shootout is whenever you actually start and you can dribble the ball up do that, whatever. Yeah, which I love that. Mm-hmm. I love that. I wish they would still do it. I don't know whether they do that at all. Because I love
0: so
1: that.
0: Unfair.
1: I love that when they do it in hockey. But it's showcasing. You know what I mean?
0: I know. Like, it just seems unfair to the goalie.
1: Oh, yeah. Penalty kicks.
3: Yeah. But you have to have a winner. You know what I mean?
1: You have to. And you can't just keep going and going and going because you already had the whole game that was a 1-1 tie and you're like, ugh. And then they do extra time and you're like, still nobody scored. Then you're like, all right, let's just get it over with. Start doing penalty kicks. They had said before, and I don't know whether this makes any sense or not, but it was talked about the other day that if you go to full time and it's tied, and then you go to overtime, and it's tied, then you just pick whoever had the most corner kicks is the winner. Yeah, which it's the same thing. You want it resolved. Yeah. You want penalty kicks.
3: Yeah.
1: You want something like that.
2: The thing is, if you can get, you know, if you're a severe underdog and you can get to PKs, then that's like your best chance.
1: Yeah.
2: Because anything can happen at that point.
1: Sure. The goalie having an off day.
2: Yeah.
1: You just, you know, your team's crushing.
0: Still seems unfair to me to be the goalie.
1: But what? Oh, yeah. I completely agree.
0: I still think it's harder to be a soccer goalie than a hockey goalie.
1: I don't think so because
2: I think it's a different set of skills.
0: Yes, it seems that the an unfair amount of space to be in charge of.
1: But the ball is not coming anywhere near as fast as a hockey puck is.
0: No, but fast enough to where you have to commit to one side before they kick it. That's it. You can't, you know, there's nobody switching
1: sides. With penalty kicks, yeah. But I'm saying with, you know, regular playing, you know, there's some just little tap-ins that there's nothing you can do. There's headers that you can grab. There's corner kicks where you can go up and grab. You can do a lot of stuff. And they're shooting, you know, from inside or around right outside the box. So you have a little bit of that. But there's also people in front of you and
2: a lot of these guys that are pros, they're huge. They're like 6'4", 6'5". They're massive.
1: Also, I will tell you, just in my experience, goalies are nuts.
0: Every
1: goalie I've ever met is nuts. I never wanted to play goalie. I know your daughter played goalie.
2: She played goalie, and she hated it because she didn't like the pressure.
1: Yeah.
2: Like, they would, you know, there'd be a game where they would lose, and she felt it was her fault and was like 1-0.
1: But that's the whole thing, is there could be 9 different mistakes that happened before that to get to that point, and then because the goalie didn't do it, well, you're the defense. Yeah. You failed. You let them get all the way through, and they shot. You
2: know? It got past 10 other people before it got to me, and somehow it's my fault that we lost 1-0.
1: It's just like basketball. It comes down to the last shot, and they miss it. Well, all right, you should have shot more in the third quarter, and then you would have been better.
2: Yeah, she stopped doing it. She's like, I just don't like the feeling afterwards. Like, it's the whole team's your fault.
1: Yeah. A man is behind bars after Hillsborough County deputies said he, quote, took the law into his own hands and shot his neighbor's dog. Oh. The shooting happened on Saturday, June 27, shortly after the dog bit a young child in the neighborhood, according to Hillsborough County Sheriff's Office. Investigators say the child did not sustain any visible injuries from the bite. The dog was immediately separated from the child and retreated inside its home, according to officials. Authorities say Miguel Reyes Rodriguez, 32 years old, then grabbed a rifle, went inside his neighbor's house, and shot and killed the dog.
0: Now, if he walks in your house with a rifle, you shoot him.
3: Yes.
1: Yeah, right? Yep. It's unclear if Rodriguez has any relation to the child who was bitten. So it may not even have been his child.
3: He just wanted to shoot that dog.
1: Yeah, Rodriguez was arrested and charged with aggravated cruelty to animals, armed burglary, and discharge of a firearm on a residential property, according to the sheriff's office.
0: That's awful. Yeah. That's awful and ridiculous. You can't, you know, I used to joke all the time about shooting the gator in my backyard.
1: Yeah.
0: I never had any intention of shooting the gator, but I remember Sheriff Carnister was like, listen, just a heads up, you cannot shoot that gator. I was like, no, I'm never going to. The only way I'd be shooting that gator is if it was hightailing after one of my kids.
1: Yeah.
0: No, other than that, I wouldn't even know where to start.
1: But this guy, so the dog allegedly bit the kid, no markings or anything like that, you know, whatever. The dog goes into its house. This guy, who may not have any relation to the kid, grabs his rifle, goes into the other people's house and shoots the dog in their house.
0: It's crazy.
3: Right. Yeah. And that makes me nervous because we have Aussies and they're known for nipping. You know what I mean? So like,
1: they're herding dogs and they do that. That's just genetics. They do that where they want you to move one way or the other, and they do that little nip thing.
3: Right. So that's the thing. Like, if they ever got out and did that to a kid, like, they're not trying to hurt them. And then, like, with this kid, doesn't have a mark on him, and this guy shoots him.
1: Yeah.
3: Oh, that makes like.
1: Carmen, you got to let him know. He's not trying to hurt him. He's trying to hurt him.
3: No. Yeah.
0: Okay. Wow. Hazel will jump up and bite my hand. And then hold it, like walk holding my hand.
1: Oh, yeah.
0: That's
1: awesome.
0: She's adorable. Like
1: that.
0: Have you watched the Larry David Pursuit of Unhappiness?
1: I have. I watched it the other day.
0: What do you think?
1: I thought it was...
0: it's very Larry David.
1: But it's... sometimes I go, all right, we get it. You're old grumpy guy. You know what I mean? And
3: do something different.
1: It also feels like a huge ripoff of Drunk History.
0: Yes, it's definitely a huge ripoff of Drunk History, but I thought
1: there's some funny parts. You like Larry David, but it was also, all right, you beating that horse again?
0: Yeah. But I liked the one of Alexander Graham Bell. Did you see that one?
1: When
0: he invented the telephone. I liked that one better than the Founding Fathers one.
1: Yeah.
0: Like there were some good ones and there were some okay.
1: I will tell you on Shane Gillis's sketch thing that he has, Gillian Keeves, they do a thing where it's they're figuring out the age of consent.
0: Yeah.
1: And they're like, who should go first? Whatever. And they go, the right gentleman from whatever. And he goes, 13. And they go, because you said me. He goes, I didn't say anything. It was so funny, like trying to figure out what the age of consent. It was funny. If you didn't know, today is Social Media Day.
0: I did not know.
1: Yeah, Social Media Day was originally created way back in 2010 by Mashable to recognize social media's impact on bringing the world together. But ironically, a lot of companies it was celebrating at the time since have gone extinct. MySpace, Friendster, Vine, all gone away, whatever. But here's some interesting facts about social media. What do you think the average person, spends how long per day on social media?
0: I don't even want to know.
1: They have it broken down by minutes. How many minutes per day the average person spends on social media?
6: 4 hours.
1: 4 hours, minutes, okay?
5: Yep.
1: You're saying the average person spends 4 hours, yeah. So half their workday.
5: Yeah.
3: Yeah.
1: Okay. All right. I'm not saying whether you're wrong or not. I'm just
0: 100 minutes.
1: 100 minutes. All right.
2: The average, I'm going to say 120
1: minutes. 120
2: minutes?
3: That's going to be my guess.
2: So. Oh, 125.
1: What's it in your neighborhood? 121. Well, you guys are a lot closer than Joe. 141 minutes.
0: Oh, wow.
1: 141 minutes. That's pretty crazy.
0: I'm throwing that off big time.
1: Yeah.
0: I'm closer to more to 4 hours than Joe.
1: Well, this is over 3 hours. So, I mean, it's not like you were super far off, but, you know, you guys all said 100 and, you know,
0: I don't
1: 20,
0: like 100. To go into the living room and sit down and watch TV.
1: Yeah, you I like to have like the TV it. On while you scroll through your phone.
0: Even if the TV's not on, I will take my phone, go get in my bed, like just sit on my bed and scroll through stories before I watch TV anymore.
1: I will sometimes be watching TV and then go on my phone and then mute the TV because it's bothering me. That's pretty bad. My wife has a weird thing that she does. She loves to read the comments.
0: Oh, I don't read the comments.
1: She reads comments on like everyone's posts, not even friends, but like just it'll be a post and then she just goes through the comments and I go, what are you doing?
3: So I will say I actually follow a girl. Her name's Lindsay something. And she, that's what she does. She stitches videos and then reads the comments and her laugh is kind of funny. But she just goes through like the best comments.
1: Oh, there's some that are great. Like, you know, the person will post a picture and then all the different comments and they have those broken down where they do the comments, which by the way, there was one that was so funny the other day. A guy posted a thing. Let me see if I can find it real quick. He posted a thing and it was a picture of him and he said, all right, I'll bite. What do I do for a living? And it's a picture of the guy. And this is the guy's picture, if you can see it.
2: Mm-hmm.
1: See the picture of this guy, whatever?
0: Yeah.
1: And somebody wrote underneath, it's a guy who has blonde hair, kind of a big forehead, blonde beard, whatever, longer hair. And he's wearing a suit and it says, let me guess, you work as a butler in a haunted mansion and you put your little hand in the mashed potatoes? Because he looks just like Chris Elliott from Scary Movie. It's so perfect. You know that guy was like, oh, you must be a stockbroker. Yeah. Or they thought all these great guesses and they're like, nope, you're the guy with the little hand from the Scary Movie. Yeah.
2: Sometimes it's fun when it's like wrong answers only. You'll ask a question.
1: And I love whenever they do the song, whenever they're like, I'm doing this. Whatever. Like the one I showed you the other day, some lady was like, Katanya's birthday and this is her favorite meal and it was ground beef and there was like four shrimp and they're like god Katanya a pit bull. why'd you put the shrimp in the dirt and all that stuff. It's gross. But more social media stuff. Over 5.4 billion people use social media just in 2025. So in 1 year, over 5 billion people.
2: Yeah, that doesn't surprise me at all.
1: 84% of Americans say they have used YouTube. So the majority of Americans, 71% of Americans have used Facebook and 50% have used Instagram. That's surprising. I thought Instagram would be higher.
0: What is your favorite?
1: Instagram by far.
0: Yeah,
1: Instagram.
0: Me too.
1: Yeah.
5: YouTube.
1: It's funny because I kind of made fun of Instagram whenever it came out. I did an open letter to social media and Instagram at that time was, look, here's my food with a filter on it. Yeah. You know what I mean? It looks like an old timey picture of my food.
0: My first Instagram post was a tree.
1: Yeah.
0: A picture of a tree, with a filter on it. I didn't know what Instagram was for. That's when filters first came out.
1: Yeah.
0: I like Instagram because you can communicate with people through comments, through DMs. You can put up clips of the show.
1: It's not as hateful as Twitter is.
0: Twitter is gone to me. Every once in a while, I'll open Twitter just to catch up, but I could go months without looking at Twitter.
2: It's such a cesspool of just gross.
0: Yeah, but it's great for porn. Hatred. That's it.
2: Yeah.
0: Yeah.
5: You got to go on Reddit for that, Michael.
0: No, yeah. I don't. I already figured it out on X. I don't need anything else.
1: I'm telling you right now that you're...
0: There's a whole world of porn I've gone over.
1: Right now, I feel like you're watching a 10-inch TV and you've never seen an 84-inch. Right.
0: I get it. I get it. I feel like I'm on the verge of expansion myself.
1: By the way, speaking of social media, this is something interesting for you because you guys have had this debate before. Gio's kids, he says, not on social media.
0: Okay.
1: Your kid is on social media a lot. It says new research found that more than half of child safety features for social media are not working as advertised.
0: No, really?
1: Yeah.
2: They find ways around it.
1: Yeah. Oh, yeah. That's what we said. Most technology now comes from creeps and then you got to stop Creeps. Yeah. Because Creeps are always ahead of the curve.
2: The perverts know how to get around that. Right. Get to your kids.
1: Yeah, whenever you found out that they're on Discord and they're on Roblox and this stuff and doing all these things to become friends with kids.
2: And you got some, 50-year-old dude who's in a room with all 13-year-old girls.
1: No, this is my friend Sarah.
2: Yeah.
1: No, it's not.
2: Yeah.
3: Mm-hmm. And Carmen. The social media people, they don't care. You know what I mean?
1: Right.
3: Like, they say, like YouTube and Instagram both are like, oh, we are taking a lot of measures to make sure your kids are safe. No, they're not.
2: That's just to cover themselves in the court.
3: Exactly.
2: Legalities.
0: Carmen, you and I have talked before when my daughter was a little younger about what she knows and what she doesn't know.
3: Right.
0: And what she talks about. And I've pretty much conceded that she knows everything there is to know about everything.
3: Yep. And has for a while.
0: And I blame a couple of people, Drake being one of them.
3: Don't blame Drake.
0: Drake sings a lot about what girls do.

0: And she goes, because she's a hoe now. And I go, oh, okay. I go, like one girl, she's like, I don't hang out with her because she vapes now. And I go, that's my girl. That's what I want to hear. So she's
1: that's
0: making
1: good.
0: Some
1: good, yeah.
0: She's making some better choices. I love her friends that she has over all the time. You know, there's always, during the summer, at least two girls sleeping over here. So she's on the right track.
1: Okay.
0: Even though Drake got infiltrated her mind with songs about his own.
1: Don't blame it on him. It's
0: Black Dong.
1: It's her internet use that you allow her.
0: No, I don't even. If you can look at your son's history, or not your son, but your daughter's history on her computer, would you?
2: Oh, I do all the time.
0: I don't think I'd ever do that.
2: 100%.
0: I don't want to know.
2: I mean, less
1: and
2: less.
1: As a parent, that's what you're supposed to do, I'm pretty sure.
2: Less now, because my daughter's almost an adult, but when she was like 12, 13, 100%.
3: Yeah, I remember when my son was young and we first got him a phone, and I said, just so you know, anytime I ask for it, you have to hand that phone over and I can look at anything on there. I said, so be aware of that. And I said, also, remember, anything you send to anybody, their parents are looking at too.
2: Yeah.
3: So if you don't want them to see it, don't be sending it.
2: People are coming for your kids.
3: Yeah.
0: Oh, I know.
3: You out of sight, out of mind isn't the best.
0: No, I'm not out of sight, out of mind. I just feel like I've done it differently. Instead of going through her stuff, I've had good conversations with her about what to avoid and what to do. I'm hoping that she does. I'm not saying she is.
2: Yeah,
1: she's
2: I don't know.
1: She's still a kid at the end of the day, and
3: you
1: can teach her the best possible way that, you know, you can teach her all the good things, but there's still someone out there that could easily influence her and change those.
3: And kids
1: lessons.
3: Are going to be peer pressured, and they're going to lie.
0: Said the right answers to me on so many different occasions, which makes me feel good.
1: Mm. Yeah, not but saying also, who taught her that?
0: What do you mean?
3: If your dad asked, tell him this.
1: Yeah. Right.
0: I'm not saying that's not. Yeah, I'm
2: he's
0: not
2: never
0: saying
2: gonna check. I can tell him anything.
0: Yeah. Son of a bitch.
3: Lenny told me to tell you this. We talked about this a little while ago. We're back, baby. McDonald's fried apple pies are back on the menu for a limited time.
2: This is great.
3: So if you got an apple pie, those weren't fried. These are the fried ones, the old school ones. So they're back on the menu just for a limited time, though. A
0: couple of things we need to warn you about, though. They're delicious, but they are 9,000 degrees. Yeah.
2: They're dangerous. They are dangerous.
3: Yeah, you may want to break them in half before you do it. Or you
1: get a little ice cream.
3: Carmen, it's so funny that you bring up ice cream, because to my next story, I kind of figured that we would talk about ice cream with apple pies, because that, you know, goes together perfectly. Dip it in your shake, do whatever. We are heading into July. Today is June 30th, so we're heading into July, which is National Ice Cream Month.
0: Okay.
3: National Ice Cream Day is on the 19th. It's always the third Sunday of July. Tomorrow is actually National Creative Ice Cream Flavors Day. So people make up all kinds of different flavors and stuff. A recent report used data from Google to determine the most popular ice cream flavors. What do you think? Overall, in America, I have the top five. Number one, what do you think? Or
1: vanilla.
3: Guess.
0: Mint chocolate chip.
3: Carmen, vanilla, number five.
1: Okay.
2: Chocolate.
3: Normally, I thought it would be chocolate chip, I heard.
0: Mint chocolate chip, I said.
3: Mint chocolate chip,
1: yes.
3: No. Chocolate chip, regular chocolate chip, comes into number two.
0: Okay.
3: You said chocolate?
4: Yeah.
3: Chocolate comes into number four.
2: Okay. Strawberry.
3: Number one.
0: No way. Yes.
3: Number one,
0: who's
3: strawberry.
0: Who's eating strawberry ice cream?
2: Roughshod Todd.
4: Yeah. 100% cream.
3: Yeah.
0: Gross.
2: He'll steal it right off your plate.
3: Yeah.
0: There's nothing grosser than Roughshod Todd eating strawberry ice cream.
2: Hate Spanish's ice cream.
3: Isn't that surprising? Overall, number one, strawberry. Number two is chocolate chip. Number three, cookie dough. Number four, chocolate. And number five, vanilla. That seems like it's reversed.
0: Mm. How about this?
1: Yes.
0: What is the go-to ice cream spot?
1: It honestly depends where you live. It's like whatever is closest.
0: I'm kind of Carmen, because we'll drive a little bit out of the way to go to the cone.
1: See, we go to Dairy Queen because that's the closest place to us.
0: Dairy Queen is everybody's last choice for some reason. Nothing wrong with Dairy Queen. No, I mean in my family.
1: Okay.
0: Yeah, my family, Dairy Queen, who has served us well over the years, has become the bottom of the list for some reason.
1: Listen, that Oreo Blizzard, you can't beat it.
0: You can.
1: Simple, perfect. It's that. No, that's what I want.
0: I would say the ranking of ice cream goes Andy's. Andy's is by far the premier.
2: Overpriced.
1: Never been.
0: I don't even know how much it costs. But Andy's.
1: Of course. Okay.
0: I will tell you, you can get a small one Andy's and it's big.
2: We went there and it was like $60. I'm like, what is going on?
0: Yeah.
2: Like, it's ice cream.
0: They got a lot of people.
2: Yeah.
0: Andy's and then the cone. What is that place called? Twisty Treat.

0: think so.
1: The one over there on Bears and Dale Mabry. And then Jeremiah's. And then Dairy Queen.
2: The only one we go to is Jeremiah's.
0: I have not been for ice cream for the longest time, but there's a Stone Cold over by me. Oh. Stone Cold's good.
1: Creamery. Yeah, I forgot about that place.
3: Yeah. We used to go there all the time when we lived that way.
0: A lot of times, if I'm having ice cream, it's because I stopped at, I always get it wrong, Mandalo's?
1: No.
0: Mandela's?
1: No, stop saying it. You're going to ruin it. Mandela.
0: Mandela.
1: No. Nelson Mandela. It's Nelson Mandela's.
2: Mandola's.
1: Damian Mandola. That's it.
0: Mandola's. Yeah. I always get it wrong. I met the guy.
1: Yeah.
0: I met him.
1: Yeah.
0: I can't get it right. Mandola's.
3: Gio, there's a yogurt place near my house. I think you would know it. have you ever tried it?
2: Which one?
3: The Frog.
1: We were there yesterday.
2: Oh, yeah. It's all right.
1: We were there yesterday. The kids love it.
2: Yeah, okay. It's all right.
1: They get boba in their ice cream.
2: It's not as good as Jeremiah's.
3: Gotcha.
1: No.
3: I'm not a Jeremiah fan, though.
0: What'd you get? What flavor of yogurt?
1: I got nothing.
0: Oh, you didn't get it?
1: I got nothing. Oh. Yeah.
2: Sweet Frog also has the ice, the Italian ice stuff.
1: Were you trying to trick me?
0: I said I was trying to trick you to see whether you'd be like, oh, I had this.
1: No, I had no froyo.
0: How was Ian's ribs that he gave you?
1: So after the show yesterday, I took it inside and I was about to put it in the fridge and I go, let me just try it before I think. And he makes, here's what I like about Ian. You eat his meat.
2: All right.
0: Pause.
3: Got it.
0: Pause.
1: It's delicious.
0: Yeah.
1: And then it has like a kick afterwards.
0: Oh, yeah.
1: There's like a little spicy kick afterwards. It's fantastic.
0: Mm.
1: Yeah. There's more if anybody wants to try it.
0: Does he serve food at the Dignitary?
1: No, I don't believe he does.
4: I mean, not officially, but he's usually cooking something and he shares.
3: Or they have like food trucks and stuff.
4: Yeah.
0: He should do something. I mean, obviously, you know.
1: I don't think it's that easy. I think that you have to get like permits and
0: kitchen equipment
1: and all that
0: certainly,
1: stuff.
0: Certainly. Yeah, so. But if he could, that would be good.
1: And these days, it's kind of like you don't really need the storefront anymore. You just need a little vehicle or a little thing you pull.
0: Oh, yeah.
3: Listen, they have people who like cook on Facebook and they sell it on Facebook Marketplace. That's been in my algorithm a lot on Instagram.
0: That seems really sketchy.
2: Is that like the ghost kitchens they call that?
3: I don't think so. I think it's just people who enjoy cooking and are trying to make a little extra money. So they do stuff that you wouldn't normally do at home, like the seafood boils.
1: Yeah.
3: Like very authentic. Like they have a lot of moms or they force their grandmas to cook. You know what I mean? Everything's like handmade, but
1: Amanda told me she found a lady in her neighborhood group that she's in that is a private chef, but like for normal people. You know what I mean? Like
3: right.
1: She doesn't come and live at your house. She just makes your food for the week and she does it for, you know, she'll charge you this much money and then you got to buy the groceries and she comes over and makes everything and kind of gets it for the week. I like that better than those meal plans, ordering those meal things.
3: Right.
1: Yeah. And I feel bad for my wife because, and I know a lot of people are in the same position, but she works all day. And then at 5 o'clock, I don't expect her to be like, all right, now I'm going to start whipping up dinner from scratch, you know? But if we had something where you just got to warm it up or we just got to do a little cooking, that makes it a lot easier. Listen,
0: and you know all the different stuff. You know exactly how many calories this is.
1: Right.
0: You know what the ingredients are and everything instead of being like, I don't know. I don't know what I'm supposed to eat.
1: Yep. I'm starving now, if you guys are curious. I want an apple pie with the Jeremiah's and a Sweet Frog.
2: Let's do it.
1: Yeah.
0: The Detroit Lions have cut cornerback Terrion Arnold after he was arrested for robbery and kidnapping.
1: Here.
0: Bye-bye, millions.
1: Right. Here, right?
0: Yeah, it was here, yeah.
2: And he was like a starter, too. It wasn't like he was a practice squad guy.
3: But young, 23.
2: Yeah,
1: he's super young and doing stupid stuff. Yeah. And they must have had enough of him to go, forget it.
0: Does he get back in the league? Is he good enough for somebody to be like, he kidnapped somebody, but we'll pick him up?
1: I didn't know about him until he got in trouble, so I don't know.
2: Yeah, probably.
0: Yeah. But, I mean, that's the thing, is you see a lot of these stuff will happen, and you're like, oh, geez, whatever, but somebody else picks him up.
1: If he's that good.
0: Right, yeah.
2: If he's good enough, he'll get on a team eventually. Yeah. Once all of his legal stuff is, you know, if he's not going to jail.
1: He may.
2: Yeah.
0: So how about this? We had talked about this girl from Lilo and Stitch that passed away.
1: The real life actress.
0: Yes. Well, not the cartoon.
1: No, not the girl who voices it. Yeah.
3: But they did come out with a live version.
0: Okay. But according to the coroner's report, Davy Chase died of AIDS.
1: Oh, really?
0: Yes.
1: Did she know she had it?
0: I guess she was. I heard she was homeless.
3: Yeah, I read that she lived in like the slums of LA her last like few years.
1: All right, real quick. I know we talked about this 5 minutes ago, but who was she? What did she do?
0: She was on Lilo and Stitch. I thought she
1: TV
0: did the
1: show.
0: And I thought she did the voice of one of them.
3: Yes, she did the voice of Lilo.
0: Okay, yeah,
3: the girl.
1: And oh, then see, I thought she was a live action one.
3: No, she's not the live action. This was the cartoon. She voiced it, and then she was also the girl in The Ring.
2: Yeah, she's a voice actress.
1: Oh, the creepy girl in The Ring.
3: Yes.
1: Ugh.
0: Yeah, but it says that she died of AIDS and chronic polysubstance use, which means she ingested more than one drug in a short period of time. Mm-hmm. But yeah, when was the last time you heard somebody dying of AIDS?
1: No, mm-hmm. Yeah, you don't really hear that much. I know it's happening.
0: Yeah, but I mean, a lot of times you hear, you know, people with HIV or, you know, the whatever. I know they're two different things, whatever, but like there's a lot of drugs and a lot of different things now that people are living longer and able to do stuff, but yeah, dying of AIDS.
3: But again, yeah, it seems like she was like a drug user, so she probably wasn't going to the doctors, where people who are living with HIV and AIDS, they are taking medication for it.
1: Carmen, you ready to get deep?
3: Yeah, sure. How deep?
1: You and Chad are married.
3: Nope.
1: You're what?
3: I don't know.
1: You're completely in love with Chad.
2: Hell yeah.
1: You find out Chad had an undiscovered, he didn't cheat on you or anything, undiscovered herpes.
3: No,
1: what do you mean no?
2: But I didn't know.
0: It was dormant.
1: He didn't know.
0: He had no idea.
1: Okay. The doctors guarantee you, say, Carmen, this is happens every once in a while. He got it when he was younger, and it's been dormant this whole time, and it flared up now, and we can trace it back to him having it when he got it, you know, years and years ago. So definitely he didn't cheat on you.
3: Okay.
1: Do you continue to have a sexual relationship with him?
3: Yes, because they have medication to help.
0: Oh, wow.
3: With that.
1: That's strong.
2: That's true love.
3: We're married.
1: I know, but and then if you get the herpes, it doesn't matter because you're married and you just pass it back and forth to each other.
3: Exactly. Well, but we would both be on medication, one.
1: Right.
3: Two, I would be very careful of, like, if he does have a flare up, we're not doing it during that time. You know what I mean? Yeah, I get it.
1: All right, how about this? No.
0: Flare up,
1: deeper.
0: Flare up, calm down.
3: But also, can we say this is not true for...
1: I don't know. I've not seen his medical records.
3: I can tell you
1: I'm kidding.
3: Not true.
2: Yeah.
1: All right, another hypothetical getting deeper.
3: I don't like this.
1: You love Chad.
3: Can we do this with Gio?
2: No.
1: You find out he's got HIV.
3: Oh, my God.
1: He same thing. Didn't get it while you were together. It was dormant. Now it kicked in. Do you still have sex with him?
2: Dormant HIV.
3: Oh, I don't know.
1: I watch those commercials. They're like, Do you have HIV?
3: Yeah. Well,
1: you can still live a normal life if you just take these things.
3: And they're all going on dates and dancing.
1: Playing frisbee
3: clubs.
1: And stuff. Yeah.
0: Like, it's funny because there was one and it was like, do you have HIV? Blah, blah, blah. And it was like, keep doing what you're doing. And I go, I don't know.
1: That's how I got HIV.
0: Yeah. I don't know if I keep doing what I'm doing.
1: Yeah. I don't know.
2: Deal breaker?
3: I think so.
2: And who gets the house?
3: Because I don't want to die. Well, I don't think we split up. I think we come to an understanding with one another.
1: Gloves.
3: Gloves, yes.
2: Hazmat suit.
1: Yeah, I could picture Amanda with umbrella and gloves.
3: But no, like he can find somebody also with the same disease.
1: Oh, really?
3: I can find somebody without the disease.
1: I'm free.
3: We have relations. Whoa. But we stay together.
1: Oh, you become AIDS swingers.
2: Does everybody move in?
3: Polly. I don't know. See, this is not true, by the way. This is not true.
2: Oh, man.
1: You don't know.
3: I do know.
1: Oh, no. You're saying you go outside the marriage.
3: I don't, because.
4: But staying in it. But,
2: yeah.
3: I mean,
2: stay in the house.
4: Yeah.
3: Yeah, I love him to death. And like you said, AIDS. He didn't get it. He got it like way before. It's been dormant. So he didn't cheat on me. Like he didn't do anything wrong. He didn't know.
4: He didn't deserve it.
3: He didn't deserve it. But also I can tell you that is not the case.
1: No, I know it's not the case. Chad is healthy.
0: You're
1: and
0: saying
1: good.
0: This is not true, Carl?
3: Listen, there's a lot of people that listen to the show. There's a lot of people that only half listen to the show.
1: It's easier to ask you that question because you're a newlywed.
3: Right.
1: You asked me and my wife, our sex life is pretty much staying the same.
0: Yo, man, I heard Coach got AIDS.
3: Oh. That's what I'm saying.
1: Sorry, Chad.
3: Yeah. Listen, people people only half listen to the show.
5: Sure.
3: And oh, I, no. Yeah, I don't want this rumor to be spread.
1: It is not a rumor. It is not true.
3: Yes, he's going to come true. Home and
0: don't
3: like,
0: want anything to be spread.
3: Right.
2: Oh. Wow.
1: Except Carmen spreading it outside the marriage.
2: Oof.
1: That was your first go-to.
2: You bring them all home.
3: To be able to stay in the marriage.
1: I know. That was good. You were willing to open it up to both of you.
3: Yeah, you gotta, yeah.
2: Yeah, but at this point, then you're just hanging out with Chad and his new AIDS wife.
3: No. She's not allowed in the house.
1: Your new AIDS wife, because she has AIDS. That's discriminatory.
2: Oh, that's horrible.
3: You know what?
2: I thought you said you support him.
3: No one has AIDS. This is a terrible situation.
0: Yeah, the girl from Lilo and Stitch does.
1: Yeah.
3: And that, well, not anymore.
1: Boy, that new neighborhood you live in is really weird.
3: It's not. Okay, moving on.
1: Hey, do you know your neighbors yet?
3: Yes.
1: You do?
3: Yeah.
1: Do you know their names?
3: Yeah.
1: You are way past with Gio.
0: Yeah. You know Gio's neighbor's name?
2: Yeah.
3: I can come find out for you, Gio.
2: Please, just ask him when he's outside. He's such a nice guy, too.
3: Yeah.
2: The nicest.
3: Listen, we know our neighbors. We know a lot of their backstory. We know where they work. We
0: know their medical history?
3: We do not know their some of their medical history, okay. Yes. Oh, a little right. bit.
1: I love my neighbors. Now that this douche next door to me moved out, everybody in the circle is nice. You know, everybody gets along. They all text each other. They wave to each other, except for the lady on the corner. She doesn't like to wave back every once in a while.
4: I'll stay away from her cans.
1: Don't mess with her cans. The lady on the corner out by the stop sign, some days she will flat out, I'll wave to her, and she will flat out look at me and turn her head. And Joey, I was with Joey the other day, and he goes, same thing. She doesn't wave back to me either. I go, I don't know. Is she mad at us?
2: Yeah, she looks very just like disgusted.
1: But I'm dying to know what we did to make her so mad.
2: I don't know.
1: The volleyball match?
3: She could just have bitch face.
1: No, but then why isn't she waving?
0: I see her out there with her dog. And yeah. I waved her. She waves every time.
1: Doesn't
0: very
1: wave.
0: Friendly.
1: I don't think she likes me and Joey.
0: Yeah.
1: I don't know why. Yeah. But I would love to know the guy when it's like that thing where we want to know questions we can never have answered. I wish I knew the moment she stopped liking me.
0: Right.
1: Like,
0: yeah.
1: I wish what I knew what do, I did.
0: Or what
1: I'm not
0: think,
1: saying I didn't do something. I just don't know what that is.
0: Or what does she think you did? Or what does she think she heard?
1: Like, so,
0: listening with half an ear on the radio.
1: I don't think I ever talked about this, but about 5 or 6 years ago, Joey got caught up with these kids at school. They didn't even go to school. They were like former students in the school who were dropouts. And they were in the peripheral of his friend circle. And he had a little beef with one of the guys. And the guy was older and all that. And they came to my house and they tried to set a fire at my house.
3: What?
1: And yeah, I never told you about this.
3: No.
1: So one day I'm sleeping. This is when I used to sleep upstairs. And Amanda came upstairs and she's like, you got to come downstairs. The neighbor just came and there's a fire outside. I went, what? So I went downstairs and I went outside and there was like a very small brush fire. And I just used the fire extinguisher to put it out. And then I could see that there was some sort of like accelerant on there. And then I found a flare, like from a flare gun. So somebody broke in to where I live and tried to set fire to the... So we knew exactly who it was, and they ended up going to jail. It was a big deal. But anyway, that night, I had to call the fire department, and I had to call the police. And the police came, and then the next day they came back because now there was a criminal investigation as to what was going on. So there was like 3 cop cars outside my house. And my dick neighbor saw my wife in the driveway and was like, hey, what's going on with all the police? And my wife said, oh, we just had an issue with Joey with some kids from school and we had some vandalism here at the house. And he was like, oh, I thought for sure it had to do with that kid who brought the gun to school the other day. Like, he thought it was my son who brought a gun just because it was in the news. And we were like, why would you assume that? Why
0: and
1: would you?
0: Who says that?
1: Yeah. And also... But I think that I wonder if that's why the lady on the corner hates us. Because what does she think?
0: Yeah.
1: You know what I mean?
2: Maybe
1: I didn't do anything but sleep, and some kid tried to set my house on fire.
2: Yeah.
1: And all of a sudden, I'm the bad guy.
2: When there was the break-in, the guys, you know, broke into the house.
1: Yeah.
2: I met the entire cul-de-sac.
1: Yeah, but that's when they were all cool.
2: The new regime?
1: The new regime was cool.
3: So the fire thing
2: cool.
3: happened after that?
1: No, it was before that. Okay. It was before that, yeah.
3: So it wasn't the fire. It wasn't the... people breaking in.
1: No, I don't know why. I don't know what. I can't imagine what happens.
3: Maybe did Ralphie go over there?
1: Ralphie did one time. Oh. She's the one who saved Ralphie. The very first time he ever got out of his thing, she called the dick neighbors and told them, I think I saw Mike's tortoise over here because it's a giant tortoise at the corner and it doesn't belong here.
2: Maybe she's just having a bad day. Who knows?
1: No, it's several bad days.
2: Yeah.
1: I like her. Like, she seems nice. It's just she doesn't like me.
0: I'll ask her next time I wave to her.
1: Yeah. See if she has something nice to say.
0: The latest underwear model for Kim Kardashian Skims is, who would you pick?
2: Timothy Chalamet. Okay.
1: Well, who do we have already? Do we have some list to be like, I would pick Hailey Bieber, but I think she probably already does that.
0: Yeah, I don't know.
1: I saw a picture of Hailey Bieber's buttocks the other day, and man, is she out a beautiful butt.
0: Yeah, you sent it to us.
1: Yeah. So I would pick that.
0: Well, okay. Those are good guesses.
3: See, for it to be in the news, it has to be controversial. So I'm going to say someone like Lizzo.
0: Okay, Lizzo. Something. All right.
1: Which I will tell you, I'm a man who wears Skims underwear. She does make good fat guy sizes.
0: Yeah. Well, her new model for her underwear for Skims is none other than Will Ferrell.
1: I get that. And here's why. If you're Kim Kardashian and you're trying to let guys like me know that Skims are not just fancy, they're, that anybody could wear them, you get it at Will Ferrell.
0: That's not what she's doing. She's doing it because Will Ferrell posed as his character from his upcoming movie, The Hawk, where he plays a pro golfer.
2: Oh, yeah.
1: Is that a show? I think
2: is she in the movie? I bet she's in the movie.
0: Netflix series. Sorry. Yeah. Netflix series where he's a pro golfer called Lonnie Hawkins. The Hawk.
3: But she also has a deal with the NBA. Like, she's the official underwear of the NBA. Yeah. So I think she's just probably trying to branch out to other sports.
0: Well, and also this is going to be a big Netflix show. It's Will Ferrell, and, you know, get him, and it's funny and look at it and stuff and everything. Are we over Will Ferrell?
1: No, I'll tell you why. Because you could watch his old stuff and still get right back into Will Ferrell.
0: But I feel like Lonnie Hawkins is Talladega Nights golf.
1: Yeah, it's the Bill Murray factor.
3: Like, he's always a character.
1: It's the Bill Murray factor. After a while, you're like, I get it. We're sick of seeing you show up at parties.
0: But, like, I feel like that's the same character. Like, in old school, he was completely different and it was funny and stuff. And in Talladega Nights was funny. But if he's going to be, and I don't know because I haven't seen it yet, but I feel like this is just going to be Talladega Nights golf.
1: Greatest Will Ferrell character.
2: Oh, Ron Burgundy.
1: I disagree.
0: You think what, Elf?
1: Oh, Elf is pretty good. I was not thinking Elf. I think Elf is probably the best.
0: Sketch character? No, any just character?
1: Any character.
0: Cowbell? You got a Cowbell guy?
1: I still don't think that's funny. Like, I watched the whole making of that, and I just never found that sketch to be funny.
0: I think it's funny because you have Horatio Sands and Jimmy Fallon and Chris Parnell and all those guys in Will Ferrell, you know, and they do this a lot. They said Farley used to do it a lot, where they'd go through dress, and he'd do it, you know, 60%, whatever. And then they get out there and he's doing the cowbell right next to his face and he's staring at him and, you know, he's trying to break all them and that, you know.
1: Yeah, that's funny. Ashley? Is that his name? From Eastbound and Down?
4: Eastbound and Down.
0: Oh, yeah.
1: The guy
0: Ashley Schaefer.
1: Ashley Schaefer. Yeah. That to me. Ashley Schaefer and Danny McBride going back and forth to me is one of the funniest things I've ever seen.
0: Yeah, it's pretty good.
1: Yeah.
0: I can't even say what he says on some of this stuff.
1: No.
0: Another great character, though, is from Wedding Crashers.
4: Yeah.
0: When he's the guy that goes to the funerals now, he's onto that.
4: I did two funerals earlier today.
1: Yeah.
0: And the whole mom, lasagna, and all doing all that. And you almost got nunchucked. I mean, he's very funny. I'm just wondering if it's run its course.
1: Yeah. Well, maybe.
0: Larry David. I feel like I'm like, okay.
1: Yeah.
0: Let's put a grumpy old man in history now.
1: I watched a video the other day. A guy, he goes, I had a 9:15 spot at the Comedy Store. And I show up there, and who's on stage before me getting a standing ovation with Jerry Seinfeld?
0: Oh, I saw that.
1: And he's like, how do I follow that? How do I go up there and follow that? And I thought.
0: And wasn't he like new to New York too? He'd only been there for like a month. And he was like, all right, well.
1: If I'm in a club and they go, ladies and gentlemen, very special guest, Jerry Seinfeld. I go, ooh, very exciting. Not funny. I don't find Jerry Seinfeld's stand-up to be very funny at all. It's like nothing more than make me go, oh, yeah. Like, it just doesn't do it for me.
0: I have not seen a lot of his stuff lately. His old stuff, and, you know, I love him. I've seen him a bunch of times. And Seinfeld, the show, is obviously very funny, whatever. But the newer stuff, I remember when he did one of his specials, and I was kind of like, you know, you change. I say it all the time. Joe Piscopo was one of the funniest people I've ever seen in my life. And now you go, ooh, what is going on with Joe Piscopo?
4: I saw Jerry Seinfeld tape his first HBO special.
1: Here?
4: No, no. It was in L.A. It was on Sunset. I think it was maybe the Troubadour or something like that.
1: Really?
4: Yeah. It was a small venue.
1: Can I talk about something that's going to come across like I'm trying to insult this person, but I'm not? Should I not even try?
0: Are you going to call him a freak? Or
1: No. Chad Zumach.
0: Okay.
1: Chad Zumach is a comedian who is local here in the Tampa Bay area. And he put on his Facebook page that he is looking for a venue to film his special.
0: Mm-hmm.
1: And I thought, well, that's good. Good for him. Then in a separate post, he's got a GoFundMe to film his special. Then you're not ready to do a special. I don't feel like that's not knocking Chad. I just feel like if the stars aren't aligned and somebody else is not saying, hey, we need to do a special, you don't do a special.
0: Yeah, but I also feel like a lot of people get into the thing of it has to be done this way. I really think you could do, especially a stand-up special, I think you could do that a lot cheaper than people think.
2: Yeah.
0: You know what I mean? And especially if you're releasing on YouTube, which a lot of people are releasing theirs on YouTube, and they get a lot of traction and a lot of different stuff, whatever. But I feel like if you have a decent couple of cameras and somebody that knows what they're doing, and then you can edit it well, like you're done. I don't know. I may be completely wrong. There may be people laughing in my face right now and going, yeah, that's how you do it.
1: No, I feel like if you gave it to Ryan McGibney, our photography guy, asked him to do a three-camera shoot and edit it together. What is that? A photographer?
0: Oh, he's video.
1: Well, whatever. Yeah.
0: I just felt like you were video guy.
2: What?
1: By hour, I meant the radio station. I feel like if you give him a three camera shoot and let him edit it, he makes a good video.
2: As long as he's got good sound and you can hear the jokes, it'll go. If it's
1: doesn't
2: good,
1: have to look great. Although I will tell you. Bobby Kelly walked in the side splitters and told them to make two changes to their stage, and they left it.
2: Yeah.
1: To put that backlighting up there and paint it black, and then they left it that way because it looks so much better.
2: But what'd that take to fix? $50?
1: Yeah. That's the thing. Yeah. You just need somebody with the right brain to walk in there and see it.
0: Get rid of the bookshelf.
2: Yeah.
1: And the couch and all the weird stuff they had up there.
0: I know, Gio, you've seen Michael. I saw Michael. Anybody else see it yet or no?
2: I did.
3: No.
0: Michael, the movie?
1: I saw some of it. I fell asleep, but not because it was not good.
0: It's not great, I don't think. I mean, the kid did a really good job. He obviously did a great job of imitating his uncle and stuff, whatever. But and they kind of just stop it and you go, oh, okay, I guess nothing else happened.
2: Yeah, the way they piece together the story, it's not great.
0: Yeah. But Michael has surpassed Oppenheimer to become the highest grossing biopic of all time. So not even like band biopic or artist biopic, highest grossing biopic of all time.
2: That's pretty crazy.
0: Yeah.
2: But look at the source here. It's Michael Jackson.
0: The biggest very of popular. All time. Yeah. So if you think Michael Jackson rose from the grave and wouldn't be a superstar again, you're absolutely wrong. No, people don't care.
2: He'd be doing stadiums like all these other artists
0: are. Yeah. Remember the Dracula puppet musical that Jason Segel's character did at the end of Forgetting Sarah Marshall?
1: Van Helsing.
0: I swear I will kill you. Yeah. Jason and his collaborators have been working on turning that into a movie.
1: Too late now.
0: It's too late.
1: Momentum is over.
2: Yeah, it was not a thing. Nobody wants to see that.
0: I got to tell you, I turned on Get Him to the Greek. It was like maybe halfway through.
1: I was just going to say that.
0: And it's still so good.
1: Just the other night it was on?
0: Yep. Yeah, it was like two nights ago, I think.
1: I'm telling you right now, right as you said Jason Segel, it made me think of it because I just watched it the other night. We could do no greater service for you than to tell you to go watch Get Him to the Greek if you haven't seen that movie. That is
0: Forgetting Sarah Marshall is great too, but Get Him to the Greek is really great.
1: Get Him to the Greek is one of the funniest goddamn movies I have ever seen and still holds up. And Jonah Hill, as much as I dislike him, is so great in that movie.
0: Yeah.
1: What's his face is fantastic.
2: Alda Snow.
1: Yeah. What
2: Russell
1: his name?
2: Brand. Russell Brand.
0: I don't know why Russell Brand hasn't been doing more stuff.
1: I think he was on the down low a little bit.
0: Well, but I know he got political and then he got accused canceled, of a few things, whatever. Yeah. But prior to that, he wasn't really doing much
1: stuff.
2: No, I don't know. He was doing his podcast. Which was making a ton of money on his podcast.
3: But he did recently admit to having sex with a 16-year-old when he was 30, though it was legal.
0: Right, it was legal. Yeah, he said it was legal, but it probably shouldn't have happened type of thing, whatever. But it's still legal, you know.
1: No, I'm not even looking at him like it's still kind of gross.
0: But unlike Will Ferrell, where I feel like he's doing the same thing over and over again. If we just had Eldest Snow in every movie, I'd be fine with it.
1: Yeah.
0: If he just continued to be Eldest Snow in all the different movies.
1: When he walks in and he goes, "Hello, I'm Eldest Snow, the rock star."
0: Yeah.
1: It's so...
3: You got to balloon this.
1: Why are you messing with my narcotics?
0: Yeah. Also, should definitely actually put out an album.
1: Yeah, oh, yeah.
0: Because he had a lot of great songs.
1: Yeah, The Clap is great.
0: The Clap is great.
1: I even like African Child.
0: Rub the Fuzzy Wall?
1: No.
0: Mm-hmm. Yeah. I don't know. Well, we'll see if this ever happens. I feel like they've been talking about that since the movie.
1: Too late.
0: Yeah. John Cena is having another hair transplant. I guess he shaved his head to get another hair transplant done. And he, I guess, doesn't care about whether anybody knows about it.
1: I think
0: it or
1: he
0: not.
1: Looks better bald.
0: Completely bald?
1: Yeah, or just shaved down to a one.
2: Yeah, but The Rock is bald. So you can't be bald too.
3: Right.
2: You're going for the same roles. You're trying to do the same kind of stuff. Rock's already bald. He made it work. You can't be the other bald guy
1: in
2: Hollywood.
1: You think they're going for the same roles?
3: Yes, of course. Big muscle.
2: Action.
1: I don't know.
2: And
1: John
2: stuff.
1: Cena keeps getting more comedy stuff.
0: Yeah, yeah, he's doing a lot more comedy. I got to tell you, John Cena is an odd looking character. His face is very
1: Lincoln-esque.
0: Claymation.
1: Yeah.
0: You know what I mean? Like, there's
1: he's got a lot of high cheekbones.
0: Yeah, there's a lot of stuff going on there. I don't know about the. Oh, yeah, there he is with the bald head. He actually looks decent.
1: Right?
0: Yeah.
1: It works. I think he looks more menacing with a bald head.
2: I think Hollywood wants hair.
1: Well, listen, he can certainly grow it when he has to.
2: Yeah.
0: If you're a good enough actor, doesn't really matter.
2: True.
0: Paul Giamatti, nobody's worried about him. You know what I mean? Like, think about the different actors that are great actors that don't have a Ben Kingsley.
2: Yeah. But are they getting leading roles?
0: Yeah. Yeah?
2: Kind of. Nobody says I'm going to see the new
0: but also you're in
2: Giamatti movie.
0: You're also in a movie. Wear a wig.
2: Yeah, I guess you could, yeah.
0: You want me to believe that you're a superhero? Okay, I can believe you have nice hair.
2: Yeah.
0: I don't care.
1: I'm so glad that you told me about Jackass yesterday.
2: Yeah, it was very disappointing.
1: Because I almost took the... I went to the movies yesterday, and I was so close to going to see it, and it was like, oh, we'll go see Minions of Monsters.
2: Yeah, I would not go see it. I would not recommend it to anybody.
1: I'm not.
2: Because, it's all the old stuff. It's just a best of Jackass with...
1: So I wish I would have been more honest. I wish I would have called it Jackass, the trash that was left over.
2: That's yeah. I think that's why it's best and last. The best, and this is the last one.
1: Yeah.
2: The best stuff. You know, they do show the, this is not a spoiler. The, you know, for years, the rumor was that Johnny Knox, one of his first stunts when he shot himself in the chest.
0: They
2: show that to open the movie.
0: Oh, yeah.
2: Which I guess had never been shown before.
0: Right. That was for Big Brother magazine.
2: Yeah.
0: And he was doing an article. And the guy said, why don't you video it?
2: Yeah.
0: Why don't you do the video, whatever. So and
1: that's what started the whole thing.
0: Yeah, because he got pepper sprayed. He got tased. And he said, I didn't have any money. He goes, so I bought a bulletproof vest. And I went budget. He goes, I got the cheapest one.
2: Yeah.
0: And the guy who was supposed to shoot him said, man, I can't do this.
1: Right.
0: He goes, I can't shoot you and stuff. And he goes, all right. And did he shoot himself?
2: He shoots himself, yeah.
0: Yeah, so
3: with
0: he
3: like a 22?
2: Point blank. And he's like, click. He's like, oh, man, how many more we got? He's like, I don't know. And they're like, don't do it, don't do it. And this is all like, you know, VHS video.
0: Yeah, because I heard that it wasn't even like centered properly.
2: No, no.
0: Like, because he's off to the side.
2: It's clearly a bunch of kids with a VHS camera and stuff.
1: God.
2: And that's like his first stunt that he did to try and, you know, get on the
1: and
2: scene.
1: Are you lucky? Are you happy as a parent that your kid is now Johnny Knoxville, or are you like, Jesus, we could have lost the
2: Yeah.
1: Kid?
2: You know?
1: That'd be scary as
2: But it kind of shows that's kind of what started the whole thing to now. Like, it's just not a new movie. It's good. It's all the great stuff you love about Jackass.
1: Right,
2: all the
1: but
2: great,
1: it's just not new
0: stuff. But also, if you would have known that, if they would have said, don't go in, think this is all new stunts and stuff, this is kind of a culmination of the career and what we did and stuff and everything. It's like a...
1: Retrospective.
0: Yes, right. Exactly. Then you go, oh, okay, cool. I would love to watch a documentary on Jackass.
2: Yeah.
0: I think I would love to watch.
2: It's,
0: you know,
2: very,
0: how it came about and everything.
2: They're going, it's very like a nostalgia kind of farewell thing. They show, you know, because they show these clips, you don't realize how much these guys have aged. They look like kids when the first couple Jackass clips come out. You know, and then they'll cut to now where they're all, you know,
0: gray hair.
2: Johnny Knox with a full head of gray hair.
0: Yeah.
2: So it's nostalgia wise, it's fun to see those guys, but
0: You would have enjoyed it more if they didn't try and trick you.
2: I went in thinking I'm getting another Jackass movie, which I love, and that's not really what it is. You know, it's a lot. The majority is old clips you've already seen from the other movies, which are all great and hilarious.
0: Right.
2: But I watch those all the time.
0: Yeah.
1: Yeah. So that's disappointing, but I will watch it when it comes on the
2: When it comes out, I would say watch it. It's great. It's great nostalgia.
0: But just now going in.
2: It's kind of like a farewell, a final farewell to Jackass, which I don't think we really needed. And they'd kind of sell it. It's not a new movie.
1: Well, also, they don't want to be 50-year-old guys punching each other in the nuts.
2: You can tell that, too. Yeah. You can tell these guys don't really want to be doing this anymore.
1: I ruined it for them.
2: Yeah.
0: Oh, it's like what Dana White said. You get a few million dollars, you don't want to get punched in the face anymore.
2: Yeah,
0: you
2: know? like Johnny Knoxville's literally crying on screen because it's the day they start production is like the last day. Yeah. And it's like, I'm getting really emotional that this is it. We can't do this anymore.
1: When they do this stuff, when they had that big hand, and the hand comes on, that was so awesome.
2: They show that
0: tray of soup,
2: and it's fantastic. But we've all seen that a million times. Yeah. It's still funny, still great, still love it. But I didn't need to sit in the theater again to see that.
0: At the premiere that Bam's parents were at the premiere.
1: I did see that,
0: and Phil was in a wheelchair,
1: in a scooter. Yeah,
0: yeah.
4: Do you think that this is aimed at like the new crop of potential, potential kids who might become fans? If they see this, then they might go back.
2: Maybe, because like my son, there were some of the stuff that he had not seen and he thought it was good because he hadn't seen that and he was laughing his ass off. So maybe me just having seen them from start to finish and being such a huge fan, maybe my experience is a little bit different.
0: Yeah.
2: Yeah.
1: Me trying to get Juliana to watch it. And guys just punch each other in the nuts. She was like, nah, I'm not into this.
2: There's a lot of male nudity.
1: Really?
2: I don't know if it'd make if you'd be uncomfortable her seeing that.
1: I wouldn't be uncomfortable as long as she wasn't. I mean,
2: we're talking high def like it's there. You're in there.
1: Yeah, maybe.
2: You
1: not.
2: Are in there
1: maybe not.
2: For long periods of time. No, it's not like a quick, flash of a ween. It's like a 10-minute bit. And
0: you could draw it.
4: 10-foot tall.
2: Yes. I could describe what Chris Pontius looks like now.
0: Sketch it for us.
2: Yeah.
0: Garth Brooks is teasing an announcement with a mysterious countdown clock on his website. And it says, quote, the future is about to become history.
2: Tour. Huh? I'm guessing he's seen all these guys.
0: Retirement tour?
2: Probably, yeah.
0: This is it? Because the future is about to become the history.
1: Who is this?
0: Garth Brooks.
2: He's probably thinking, damn, Morgan Wallen's selling out stadiums. I can get out there and make a ton of money.
0: Garth Brooks selling out stadiums.
2: Of course, yeah.
0: Yeah.
1: Anybody ever see Garth Brooks?
0: No, and I heard he puts on a great show. He did. I don't know. I mean, obviously, he's a lot older.
1: Figured I should go to see him one time.
0: Yeah, I would have liked to.
1: Iconic artist.
0: I don't know if I do now. Maybe.
1: I think I go now more because I think I know more songs now than I did before.
0: Yeah, but I don't think he's doing the coming out, jumping over the drums and doing all that stuff.
1: No, I know. But what I'm saying is I know, more of his catalog than I do when I went there before. So I would go and be able to sing along. I probably wouldn't go now either. But
5: And if it is a farewell, then he's going to be doing all the hits.
1: Right.
0: Yeah.
2: Was he having health issues or just made so much money he didn't care anymore?
1: He just didn't care anymore.
0: Yeah.
1: He actually told him to stop giving him awards because he was winning too many awards.
0: He did.
1: He was like,
0: I get it. I'm great.
1: Yeah.
0: And then finally in news, in recognition of America's upcoming 250th birthday, we have the top 50 TV shows that define the American experience. The shows that help shape pop culture, reflected everyday American life, define generations of viewers.
1: All right, we'll discuss that.
0: So I have the top 20 here in chronological order of the different ones.
1: All right, let me take a break. When we come back, we'll get right into that. If you'd like to be a part of it, 800-771-1025. Also a reminder, in the 9 o'clock, Dominic Ferriello will be here to take your legal calls. He will be here with his Ask the Dom to try and help you stay out of trouble. And also, don't forget, tomorrow, out at Al Lang Stadium where the Tampa Bay Rowdies play, you have another watch party brought to you by Michelob Ultra. It starts at 8 p.m. It is USA versus Bosnia, and tickets are only $10 to get in. They got the whole setup with the big 20-foot screens, and they got merchandise, and they've got the cannons, and it's great. It's the knockout matches, and they got plenty of TVs for you to go see, and they also have, I believe, $5 Michelob Ultras while you're there. It is all happening at Al Lang Stadium tomorrow starting at 8 o'clock. Make sure you go check that out. We'll take a quick break. It's the Mike Calta Show. 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
8: Traffic still not looking too bad out there for my drivers. Seeing that slowdown at the I-4, I-275 interchange. Just a slight slowdown, I-4 west heading towards I-75. Now, interstates on Pinellas side, they're looking great. They're running up to speed right now. Bridges are looking great as well. No accidents to report on. I'm Ashley Witch.
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0: sometimes when we play songs like that that come back in one channel,
1: yeah,
0: nerds actually write to me and they go, hey, when you play China Grove coming back at the 8:16 break, why was it only in one channel? I don't know, because they decided to record it that way,
1: that's
0: nerds.
1: That's how it's recorded.
0: Stop asking me questions.
1: It's nothing we're doing here with the board, or it's nothing, you know.
0: I'm remixing all the songs as they come back through.
1: Yeah. There was a lot of times where they, like, the Beatles recorded a lot of stuff in mono. You know, stereo didn't come out until later. Remember, it was quadraphonic that stuff, whatever. But, yeah, there was a lot of stuff that was in mono. And there's a lot of stuff that just, that's the effect. You wanted to start over here and then come in full. And, you know, you have the lead guitar in the left channel while the rest of the band's playing in the right. I don't know. It's not us.
2: Thanks to the Beach Boys, they did a lot of audio engineering and
1: Beach Boys
2: crazy
1: a lot,
2: stuff.
1: A lot of weird stuff.
0: When it was really just Brian.
3: When I was a teenager, the right speaker in my car was out, so anytime Bohemian Rhapsody came on, it would go, I would never hear. It'd be like, easy, come. Because the speaker was broken.
0: Gio, I was thinking, I think about this a lot. I had two cars, one that I bought used that just absolutely ran down and then sold it for $500 more than I bought it for. But then my Mustang that wasn't mine, it was my ex-girlfriend's. She moved to Manhattan and left it to me because she didn't need a car in Manhattan. The Mustang, I'll never forget, we were driving home from my grandmother's house going from New Jersey to Staten Island on the highway in November. And I had to slow down, like, the bottleneck to get off of the highway. And I had to open the window, get a towel, and wipe the window from the outside in order to be able to see, because I didn't have defoggers or anything. My Grand Am that I had before that, my windshield wipers were so broken that there was a button on the dashboard that you would press in order to get the water to spray up on your windshield. That didn't work, but it was the only way that I can get one windshield wiper to move was to hold that button in. So I had only one windshield wiper that worked, and I had to hold that button in while I drove a stick shift. So I had a shift, clean my windshield, shift, clean my windshield. Oh, dude, that was a disaster.
3: And you probably loved it, though.
0: No.
3: I loved it.
0: I think about it now, I want to cry.
3: The fact that I just had air conditioned was such an advantage, because so many of my friends had cars with the air had gone out.
0: Yeah.
3: So
0: yeah.
3: As long as I had AC, I was completely happy that everything else was broken.
1: Didn't you have a car that you had to put a box in the back seat to hold
0: that
1: the
0: car? That was that car. That was the Grand Am, because the seat thing broke, so the seat went all the way back, so I had to put a box in the back. And stupid me would drink Nestle's Quick Chocolate Milk and then throw it in the box when I was done. And all those old chocolate milk containers would be in that box just in the sun. And I'd go, why does it stink so bad in here? Oh, that was the worst. It was a pretty good car, but it was also the worst car ever.
1: You were talking about the other day having the car that had the floorboard that was missing, you know, it had a hole in there, whatever. Yeah. My brother, Jeff, had a Volkswagen Bug. Forget what it was. It was a 70-something, whatever. But, you know, this is in Chicago, wintertime, just freezing cold, whatever. He would let that thing sit, and it would sit the whole winter, whatever. And then once he was going to go and drive it again in the summer, start right up every time. That thing, it was unbelievable, but that had a hole in the floorboard, and it was just, you know, I don't think it had heat or air or anything.
2: I had the same thing in my Bug.
1: Yeah.
2: I did the exact same thing. I put a sign there, cut it out, and it was the new floorboard.
1: Yeah.
0: Yeah, I should get a sign. Yeah.
3: When my car battery would go dead, because it was a manual, we'd push start it to get it to go.
1: Because
3: you could push it and pop the clutch and it'd start. Yep. So my friends and I, we'd push it into the parking lot of the high school to get the car to start because the battery was dead.
1: I remember my brother Jeff left the parking brake on that Volkswagen Bug. And so it like rusted or whatever, and it was just stuck because it was the whole winter time and could not release that parking brake. So my brother Tim hooked it up to his truck and was just chirping it down the street. It's just going, chirp, chirp, chirp, just bouncing and trying to break the brake from going.
0: Joe?
2: Yes, Michael.
0: I don't know if you saw it or not, but we are on Instagram at the Mike Calta Show, and I put a new Pat Pat picture up there.
2: Oh.
0: A new smooth Pat Pat picture.
2: Oh,
0: in
2: smooth.
0: The story section. Hold on. Yeah, I told you, every once in a while I see a good AI prompt. And I'm gonna kill some trees just to put up a picture of Joe. What am I doing? Hurting the environment?
3: Now they're hurting. It's destroying everything.
0: All right.
3: Elon Musk was right. AI is going to destroy the world.
0: All I live longer than I'm going to live.
3: Well, Apple just raised all the prices on their products across the board because of AI, because of the shortage of chips from the data centers.
0: Right.
3: Because they're building these big data centers to catch up with AI. So now all the prices of all your electronics are going up.
0: Well, they got me good because I need a new computer. I need a new Mac.
3: Yeah.
0: And I looked at the price the other day, and I went, even I was like, no.
3: Yeah. Apple did it. Dell did it.
0: You know what sucks is that my Apple computer that I have was running fine. And then it just got old one day, and now it's like, we don't want to start up anymore.
4: Yep. So that's why we decided to change and get away from Apple.
0: Yeah.
4: Because
0: you only have a few years?
4: Yeah, I had an iPad and I had a Mac that got me through college. And the second I was done with college, it said, oh, we can't update anymore. This version will not update anymore. And they basically force you to get a new one. And then when I took it into Apple to try to do like an exchange and stuff, they were like, we're not going to give you any money, but we'll recycle it for you.
0: Oh,
4: thanks a lot. Yeah. I'm like, absolutely not. So,
0: Galvin, you know how you say with my car, there are so many features in my car that I'll never use. Right. I have no idea how to use, admittedly so. I'm even the worst with the Apple computer because I believe the Apple is a far superior product to Windows. And that's just because of virus reasons and things along those lines. I don't even know what the Apple does. Like, there's so many things that I don't know how to use that average kids are using.
1: But I'll tell you, that's on any computer for me. Like, I don't know. I can send email and I can look stuff up. Outside of that, I don't know. I don't know how to do any spreadsheets or Excel or do anything. So.
4: And that's really why you don't need to have the most expensive computer, because you're using the most limited stuff on it.
0: Right.
4: You're not using it for its full capacity. So
0: I'm a novice.
1: I told you, whenever I was younger, my buddy Richard, who knew all about computers and built computers and stuff, I was getting my first computer. And he was like, you need this, you need this. And I go, I'm not trying to go back in time. I just need to be able to email and, you know, see if we know any girls that are in porn. All right. So I have this. It is the TV shows that helped shape pop culture, reflected everyday American life, defined generations of viewers and stuff. Top 50 TV shows that define the American experience. These are in chronological order, so it's not like first to last, whatever. It's from what date they're out. But I have 20 of them here. What do you think of whenever you think, oh, this was a show that, you know, kind of defined a generation?
0: Leave It to Beaver.
1: Leave It to Beaver is not on the list.
2: Johnny Carson.
1: The Tonight Show with Johnny Carson. They say The Tonight Show, 1954 to present, is number 3, but I mean 1954.
2: Okay.
1: So, yes, on the list, Tonight Show for sure.
3: I was going to say The Wonder Years.
1: The Wonder Years. The Wonder Years was actually about kind of our history and stuff. The Wonder Years is not on this list.
0: What about Married with Children?
1: No.
0: What I mean, I'm getting the list. I think it's I thought it was a list that would describe the American people at that time.
1: So it says, shaped pop culture, reflected American everyday American life, and defined generations of viewers. So it's basically like if you were to go to a foreign country and they're like, what is
4: America
1: TV?
4: Like?
1: Yeah.
0: Oh, Seinfeld.
1: Seinfeld, yes. Seinfeld is on there. Seinfeld coming out in 1989.
0: Carmen, say it. Carmen, your favorite show?
4: Friends.
1: Friends is on there, Carmen. Friends coming out in 1994 to 2004. I think you're missing a lot of very obvious big ones.
0: The Brady Bunch.
1: You're like, oh, yeah, for sure. That's got to be on there. The Brady Bunch, let's see, is not on there.
2: The Jeffersons.
1: No.
4: Full House.
1: Full House is not on here.
0: Oh, this is
3: Saturday Night Live?
1: No, surprisingly, Saturday Night Live. Oh, yeah. Yes, I'm sorry. It is. I was looking and I didn't see it earlier because that's what I thought, too. Yeah, Saturday Night Live, 1975 to present.
0: Yeah.
3: It's kind of a USA staple. Americana.
1: Yeah. It's been on there. Everybody tried to copy it. Yeah. You know, people
2: Days of Our Lives.
1: No.
3: Oh, man.
1: Some of the ones that they have, I'll go from newer to older. The Pit.
0: Oh.
1: The Pit is on there, too, 2025 to present, which is a great show on HBO.
0: Why do I like The Pit so much?
1: I don't know.
3: It's
1: done very well.
0: You hate it?
3: My wife watches it all the time. I don't like blood and guts and all that stuff.
1: I don't like it either, and there's not a ton of it.
0: No.
1: There is some. Like, you'll get one, at least, patient with some stuff where you're like, yeah.
3: The three or four times I've walked in the room, there was like blood and guts and I don't know.
0: It also had the grossest thing I'd ever seen in my life.
3: Yeah, I'm out.
0: They had a homeless guy with a cast on, they took it off and he had maggots.
3: I don't need that.
1: No. Is that the grossest one or the old lady that was backed up?
0: No, the maggot one for sure.
3: Well, now I'm in.
1: Yeah.
0: They had the old lady that was backed up and they had the guy who had taken too many Viagras.
3: I didn't know that.
1: They also had the old homeless alcoholic guy that his belly was all disdained.
0: Oh, they had to drain
1: his belly.
0: Yeah.
4: Nope.
2: What about Baywatch?
1: Baywatch.
0: Oh, good call, Joe.
1: Is not on here.
3: Oh, wow. The Simpsons.
1: The Simpsons, yes, of course. The Simpsons that has been on forever, 1989 to present. The Simpsons is on this list. This is the list of the top shows that define the American experience. So help shape pop culture, reflected American life, define generations of viewers. Some of the other ones, The Walking Dead. Remember, The Walking Dead was huge.
3: It was.
1: First few seasons, that was like huge, huge, huge.
4: So then going off of that, Breaking Bad?
1: No.
3: Oh.
1: Yeah,
0: Walking I know. Dead, but not Breaking Bad.
1: I know. Hey, listen, it's not my list.
2: What Sons about, of Anarchy?
1: No.
3: What about like American Idol?
1: American Idol. American Idol, 2002 to 2016, skipped 2017, picked up 2018. Until present, still going on. This one, obviously, very huge. Carmen, I'm surprised you haven't said it yet. Keeping Up with the Kardashians.
0: Oh, yeah.
4: Okay.
1: Friends is in there. Jerry Springer.
0: Jersey Shore?
1: Jersey Shore, no.
3: Oh,
1: that's a good one, though. Yeah, that would make sense. Jerry Springer, of course, because that was so crazy. The Simpsons, Seinfeld, The Cosby Show, Cheers. We just talked about Cheers the other day. We just had Cliff Clavin on. Saturday Night Live, number 9. Mike Kelta, I'm going to you for number 9.
0: Number 9.
1: One of your favorite shows growing up.
0: Happy Days.
1: Happy Days, 1974 to 1984.
0: That was my first guess. I don't know why I didn't say that first.
1: Yeah. Number 8 is also another one that you talk about quite a bit.
0: Oh, boy.
1: We both watched.
0: TV show?
2: MASH.
0: Ooh, I do like MASH.
1: MASH is in there, yes. MASH, Taxi. 1972 to 1983. No, not Taxi. Little House on the Prairie.
0: Oh, I was going to say that.
1: You should have.
0: I was going to say that.
4: Why didn't you?
0: I don't know. I didn't think for sure. I didn't think that would mean
3: no point.
1: Number 6 from 1969, Sesame Street. Sesame Street. It's been on since 1969.
0: Sure.
1: Jeopardy.
0: Would you say that, I mean, I don't think my kids are very familiar with Sesame Street. But when I was a kid, Sesame Street was everything.
3: Oh, yeah.
0: Like, I attribute any of my early learning to Sesame Street
1: and the Electric Company.
0: Yeah.
4: I was more of a Barney. Sesame Street was there.
0: Yeah, you were after.
4: But we did, but Barney was my generation.
1: Barney took over, man. That was unbelievable how kids would just lock into that thing.
4: Oh, listen. I had stuffed Barneys, a life-size Barney, one that I slept with, a little one. I had a Christmas Barney.
1: Every kid's birthday party was Barney themed.
4: Yes.
1: You know,
0: Joey did not like Barney, but he loved Elmo.
1: Yeah?
0: Yeah, he loved Elmo. And we had an Elmo that made a pizza and did a backflip. He thought that was the greatest thing in the world.
1: Jeopardy. 1964 to present.
0: Oh,
1: Jeopardy.
0: Sure. Jeopardy's been on all those years.
3: Are they still swapping hosts or what's the deal now?
0: No. It's been Ken for a long time.
3: So he's just the guy?
0: He's the guy. Yeah,
1: because what's her name?
0: Mayim Bialik was
1: doing it. Yeah, she was doing it for a little while, but she's not even doing it anymore, is she? Yeah,
4: because they were like. She got a lot of criticism.
0: She was terrible.
4: I never watched it. I just know judging or they were like trying to find a host.
0: She did. She did not deliver the questions or the answers appropriately. She paused too much, and it just threw the rhythm of the game off. Mm. I don't dislike her.

0: got the Wordle on the second try.
1: Oh, really?
0: That never happens.
1: Nice.
0: And they were, and one of them had three of the same letters in it.
1: The last 2 days.
0: What's that?
1: Nothing. I don't want to. I don't want to get like mess anybody up. Yeah. Today I got it in six.
0: All right. I'm gonna try. I didn't play today's yet.
1: Yeah. I got today. I'm on a 47 day streak right now.
0: Nice. Very nice.
1: Yeah.
2: Star Nerd. Trek is in there.
0: Oh yeah.
2: Star Trek. Tonight Show. We said. I Love Lucy.
0: Yeah. You don't like I Love Lucy?
2: I do not like I Love Lucy at all.
0: I like I Love Lucy.
2: Honeymooners, no. And then the first one they have, because it's 1948 to 1971, way back, but very big, had some big, big shows.
0: 1948
2: to
0: 1971?
2: A really big show.
3: Oh.
0: Ed Sullivan Show?
2: Ed Sullivan
0: Show, yeah. He's definitely shaped Americana.
2: For sure, yeah, with all the different acts and all the different stuff. I mean, people still make references to
0: it. I don't know why they don't have a show like that now.
2: Variety show?
0: Yeah,
2: they've tried.
0: But they do, like, with America's Got Talent, basically, is that.
2: It is, so there you go.
3: Yeah.
0: Yeah, but it's not. It's a contest.
3: But they should do it more like the Gong Show.
0: But I don't mind. Like they had the guy on America's Got Talent that was breaking the bats the other day. He's never going to break the bats and move on to the next round and become the winner of America's Got Talent because he was breaking bats with his hand. But people do want to see it.
1: Right.
0: So they put him through. If it was just a variety show, that'd be something worth seeing.
3: I think the problem is everything is shifted to social media and online. There's nothing you're going to put on a variety show that you haven't already seen happen.
2: Yeah.
3: Or gone viral.
2: You want to see a guy break bats? You can find it on Twitter. Yeah.
1: But also, most of those people are doing it just to up their following on Instagram.
3: Yeah.
1: Because that's how they're making money. They know they're not going to get the show in Vegas, but this way
2: get their name out there. Same with people that go on Shark Tank. They have a product, whatever, and you know, maybe they get a deal, but maybe they don't. They just get a great commercial.
3: Everything's shifted to going viral. So you're not wasting your time on a variety show. Because it used to be that's the only way you could see something like that. Now,
2: can I tell you my favorite thing is whenever they have some sort of product or something, whatever, and it's a guy on a microphone with a maroon curtain behind him. Oh, you were on Joe Rogan, too?
3: Oh, yeah. That's
2: talking about your stupid product?
3: Yeah.
2: And it's like, well, we know you weren't on there.
3: Yeah. I've seen that. That's funny. I've seen that a couple times now where they use that.
2: Or they always use the clip of Joe Rogan. You haven't seen this yet?
3: Yeah.
2: Oh, it's going to blow your mind. And then it goes to their clip, and it's like,
3: imagine you're Rogan and that's now what you've become where, you know, advertisements and everybody's biting off.
2: You. Yeah.
3: Who would have thought Joe Rogan would be that? Nobody.
2: No.
3: Nobody predicted. Not even Joe Rogan.
2: Yeah. The Fear Factor guy.
3: Yeah.
2: Yeah.
3: You could not have predicted that.
0: Bobby Jewell, who used to own Side Splitters about 20 years ago, he and I wouldn't say an argument. We had a disagreement on comedians. He'd be like, how come you don't want to put my comedians on? I go, because you're bringing in crappy comedians. And he'd go, you know, he'd bring in that that guy that Sam Kinison slept with his wife.
2: Yeah, yeah.
0: And, you know, not that guy wasn't good, but he just, it was old, you know,
2: right,
0: by the time. And they'd bring in these same old comedians that Ron Aron used to put on. And I just like, yeah, and he'd go, who's some people you want to see? And I'll never forget, I told him to bring in Joe Rogan because Joe Rogan was on the up. And he was like, Joe Rogan from Fear Factor? That guy's not funny.
2: Yeah.
0: And, look at that. Blew up. Came huge. I don't know. I just I think what they're doing now is great. They're bringing in all the guys now.
2: Oh, yeah.
0: Side Splitters
2: have some of the best comedians in the world.
0: And they love that club.
2: Yeah.
0: They love that club, for sure.
2: So. Well, there you go. That is it for news.
0: All right, Galvin, thank you.
2: Mm-hmm.
0: We must take a break.
2: Right.
0: Take a break.
2: What do you got? Arguments going on over there?
3: Yeah.
2: Text messages back and forth. Is it your new shirt telling you off? What's going on?
0: Come on. We're 3 hours into the new shirt. You don't like the new shirt?
2: I do like the new shirt. Did you hear me make fun of it? I just thought it was an eagle shirt.
0: No.
4: I think it's approved.
3: It's a horse. Is it a unicorn?
0: I don't know.
4: No, it's a Pegasus.
2: Pegasus.
4: It's a flying horse.
0: Pegasus is a flying horse.
4: Yeah.
3: Oh, okay.
0: As opposed to a horse with a horn.
3: All right.
4: Like the Mobil Oil logo.
3: You remove the horn, it becomes a Pegasus?
2: Yes.
3: Okay. Yeah.
2: Well,
0: you add wings.
2: Yeah, add wings, because unicorns just have the horn.
4: Yeah, they don't have
2: wings. They don't have wings, but then you put the, you know.
1: Doesn't it have wings on it?
2: Unicorn, that does. This does. This is a Pegasus, which is a Nike shirt, and Nike with Greek mythology, Nike, but also they have the Pegasus shoes.
0: Oh.
2: So that's probably why.
0: Either way,
2: yeah.
0: Carmen, do you know?
1: Yes.
0: Ringling Brothers and Barnum & Bailey Circus?
1: Yes, I've heard of it.
0: In the 80s?

0: used to have a unicorn.
1: Really?
2: They
3: Same way the bears rode the bicycle.
0: What's that?
3: Same way the bears rode the bicycle.
4: Yeah.
0: That was the first time that I was like, oh, this doesn't seem right.
1: I have to tell you, circuses, zoos, aquariums, any place like that makes me sad.
0: Yeah, but can I just tell you something?
1: Joy to me at all.
0: My wife, my friend Ben is in South Africa right now, okay? And he put up a picture of a lion from what looks like about 3 feet away. I don't know how far it was, but it's a big giant lion's head. And my wife looked at me and she said, this is beautiful. I want to see this. And I go, great, let's go to the zoo. I don't want to go to South Africa. Yeah. I would like to see a lion too, but I don't want to go to Africa.
4: Yeah, but you don't want to see a sad, lonely lion. You want to see it in its natural habitat and, you know, flourishing and stuff.
0: I don't want to see it anywhere where it's going to be like that. So I'd love to eat that fat guy.
3: I found your shirt online. It is Nike Pegasus.
0: Yeah. Thank you.
3: All right. Solved it.
5: Who wore it best?
0: Seal or whoever that is. What? I'm wearing it all right.
3: Yeah, I like it. It's about the same.
1: Yeah, it's
0: not nothing on this show.
1: It's not like the maroon shirt, so you're good.
0: You know, I read to retire that shirt after the show.
1: You did. You really didn't. You just. It was honestly Joe's fault.
3: What?
1: Because the lighting.
3: No.
1: I'm telling you. Well, Gio even looked at it.
3: Yeah, like, I did.
4: It was Joe's fault. The lights were on.
3: Yeah. I said it did not look as crazy in person as it did on Bone TV.
1: Right. Yeah. In Bone TV, it looked wild.
0: Like, what was wrong with it?
1: So, because of the lighting, you were washed out, and it made you look sickly.
0: Oh.
1: So,
0: I got you.
6: It could have been before we put these new lights in.
0: Yeah.
1: But once they fixed the light, it didn't look that bad. And then Gio also said it did not look as crazy as it did online as it did in person. Because
3: I was looking at the screen, and I look up, I'm like, oh, it's crazy out here.
4: But we found out you're not an autumn.
0: I'm not. Yeah.
3: I say... keep the shirt.
1: You know what? I would love to do one of those color analysis where they tell you what your season and colors are and what you should wear.
4: Who's stopping you?
1: Colors to avoid. They're expensive.
3: Oh, like, come on. I can tell you. How do they know?
1: You can do an AI one, obviously, but it's still not the same as having like an expert do it.
0: You look good in orange.
1: No.
0: Yeah, you do.
1: I do not.
0: Or pink.
1: I look good. I think I'm a spring. But see, I look good in red, green, and blue.
4: I think you look good in the dark. You look good from like down the block.
1: Yeah. You know what? It's too easy, Calvin.
3: Pink is a fat color, too. Better. Don't go pink.
0: Well, I have a picture of Carmen, and I think she's wearing a red dress.
1: Red.
0: But you look really pretty.
1: Yes. I look good in red and blues. Yeah, but I would still like to do that for my hair.
4: Yeah, why don't you just find somebody with your same like skin tone and eyes and hair and be like, oh, they look good in that. I'll wear that.
1: Because everybody's different. And like people will do it on celebrities where they're like, why this celebrity looks good as a blonde or looks better as a brunette and stuff. And I think that would be fun to do.
0: Yeah. Mm. Adorable.
1: Even though it really doesn't matter because my whole closet's about to be red and blue anyway.
4: Oh, yeah. Patriots. Oh.
1: Yep. Go Freedom. No.
0: Brother.
1: Listen, it's a brand. It's a culture.
0: It's for a year or so.
3: Did you turn in all your Chambo stuff?
1: We did.
3: Wow.
0: Did you have to turn the whistle in?
1: No, we did not. We didn't have to turn it in, but I figured, like, I'm not going to wear it. And I did. I had, like, probably, like, 15, 20 shirts.
0: Right.
1: So I figured, like, a kid.
0: As a coach or as a fan?
1: As a coach.
0: Oh, okay.
1: But I figured someone over there would be able, like,
0: Carmen, you know why I ask you that?
1: Why?
0: Because it bothers people so much.
1: I know.
0: It bothers people on social media so much that you're a coach.
1: I know.
0: I love
3: it. Does it really?
0: Yeah,
1: because I'm a woman.
0: Because they're like, because they don't. So Carmen went through the proper channels to get. I don't know. What did you do? You went and filled out the paperwork and
1: I had to do
0: background checks and all that.
1: Yeah, I got fingerprinted. I had to watch videos and you know what I mean? And I have to do that yearly and stuff. And I have like 5 years to get my actual certification so I can be a full-time coach. But like as of now, I am a full-time coach.
3: You going to run the special teams? Are you doing defense? What are you going to do?
1: Listen, we've talked about it, but no. I mean, I am basically the utility coach. I'm Chad's assistant. I'm there for whatever he needs. Mm. My main thing is social media, But I do.
0: That's not a coach.
3: That's not a coach.
1: But I do yoga. We do yoga with the kids, and I'm the one who does that. So listen,
3: Do you have a clipboard?
1: I'm not an X's and O's coach by any means, but I'm there to help the team. And on paper, I'm a coach.
3: Unless you have a clipboard, we can't take you serious.
0: Clipboard, listen, you're not real.
1: I have a clipboard.
0: Okay.
4: Yeah, headset.
1: Chad has given me a headset before. I don't like it. I don't need it.
3: Calling some plays.
1: No.
4: Carmen's the kissing coach.
1: Yeah, no. Oh. Chad and I are kissing coaches.
0: Even with all the HIV and everything?
1: Chad texted me and said, please stop saying that.
0: No, Chad does not have HIV. I was joking.
1: Thank you. But yeah, he says.
0: Or herpes.
1: He said, please stop saying that.
4: Yeah. Carmen, I have, remember our guy from Saucony that would hook us up with all the different shoes and everything? He gave me a pair. I have red, and they have red, white, and blue on the sole and stuff. Boy. Oh, those would be perfect.
1: So we have been looking. We have been looking for our new coaching shoes because for Chamberlain we had Pegasus, and we had Oregon because the colors match.
4: Right,
1: what I mean?
4: Yeah.
1: So we are looking for our new Freedom Coach shoes right now.
3: They got to make tons of Patriots, that you can just use.
1: Yeah, 100%. And Nike, you can even go make your own Pegasus and do all the colors and stuff that you want yourself, what I mean? And those are just super comfortable. It's just, that's not really priority. It's just...
4: I don't know if the Saucony guy is still in the area or not, but he was super nice because remember he helped out with your charity.
0: Yeah.
4: He gave a bunch of shoes, Drew was doing the prom. That was one of the things is people got to, go to the prom and they got shoes and stuff. By the way, we were talking about the list the other day of the greatest American bands.
0: Yes.
4: And the guy reached out to me. He lives here and listens to the show all the time. And he goes, thanks for talking about my list the other day.
0: Oh, the guy from the band?
4: No.
0: I mean, the guy that made the list?
4: The guy that made the list, yeah.
3: I thought we said his list sucked.
4: We did, but he liked that we were talking about it and stuff. Yeah, because I actually saw it. Eddie Trunk had retweeted it and said, you left off Kiss. How is Kiss not on there, this and that? And then I saw it, and I didn't bother being hey, Eagles and this and Metallica, blah, blah, blah. But, he said he was a big fan, listens all the time, lives in the area.
2: Oh, he left off the Beach Boys, too.
4: What's that?
2: He left the Beach Boys off, too.
4: Well, I'll let him know, Joe.
0: Make your own list. Yeah, I mean, isn't that funny that somebody could just sit down with a pen and paper, make a list, and get everybody all riled up?
4: Yeah. Get attention.
0: Get everybody all freaked out. Oh, all right, we got to take a break. Carmen?
1: Yes?
0: You seem extra smart today.
1: No.
0: Come on.
3: You're a coach.
0: A little Carmen sense. Coach Carmen Sense.
3: Oh.
1: Okay.
0: Coach Carmen Sense is happening next. Coach Carmen Sense is happening next.
4: It's fourth down. You're on the 3-yard line. You have 3 seconds left.
0: I don't know. Yeah. All right. We'll take a quick break and we'll play Carmen Sense when we come back. It's the Mike Calta Show. 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
7: Crash reported right now, Pinellas side, McMullen Booth Road at Meese Drive. The accident does have the two left lanes blocked. Still seeing those slowdowns at the I-4, I-275 interchange. Bridge is looking good, though. They are running up to speed right now, and they are accident-free. I'm Ashley with traffic.
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17: This is Fox 13's Dave Osterberg from the Sky Tower Weather Center. Another super steamy day is headed our way. There will be some showers and thunderstorms this afternoon to the tune of 50 to 60% with a high in the lower 90s. Warm and muggy tonight with a low temperature near 80 degrees. And then another round of afternoon storms tomorrow with high temperatures again back in the lower 90s.
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0: Yeah, this is long.
1: Oh, yeah.
0: Kick in already, for the love of God.
2: 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It's 102.5 The Bone. Tomorrow night, Michelob Ultra presents the USA Soccer Watch Party. It's happening at Al Lang Stadium where our Tampa Bay Rowdies play. It's USA versus Bosnia. They got the big 20-foot screens. They got the pipe and drums, the CO2 cannons, the merchandise, and, of course, plenty of places and plenty of screens for you to watch the game. And nothing's better than doing an environment with all those people there that are all cheering along with you and making it exciting.
1: Bunch of cool giveaways that they do for different spots, whatever. I saw the other day they give away, like, a, I don't know, like a 3 or 4 foot tall Messi bobblehead thing.
0: Oh, that's
1: cool. Yeah, it was really cool. Yeah.
0: So that is happening at the Rowdy Stadium. Tickets are only $10. It's only $5 for the Michelob Ultras while you're there. And, oh, man.
1: Oh, you all right? John Senning will be out there. Dizzy usually goes out to those as well.
0: Is it John out there? I wasn't sure who was out there.
1: Oh, I think so. I think.
0: Oh, you're probably right. I don't know. I just breathe in. It felt like I swallowed a bug. I didn't, but something hit me in the back of the throat. It is family friendly. Everybody is invited. Tickets are only $10. And make sure you go to rowdysoccer.com to get your tickets.
3: I wish it wasn't a Wednesday.
1: Yeah. Same.
3: Yeah,
4: because it was Thursday, because we're off on Friday.
3: Oh, yeah.
0: Oh, yeah, we're off on Friday.
3: It looks awesome. It was packed.
0: I can't believe that I've got nothing to do for 4th of July weekend. I even almost went to Disney. I looked at my wife and I go, screw it, let's just go to Disney.
3: Oh, man.
0: And she goes, for real? And I go, yeah. And I go, okay. And she goes, hang on a second. Then I hear her go, ChatGPT, is Disney busy on 4th of July?
3: Yeah.
0: And it said, 4th of July is Disney's busiest day of the year. And I went, all right, we're not doing that.
5: Because of the fireworks.
1: Yeah. Big display.
0: Plus,
1: and
0: Connie
1: don't they do
0: there.
1: The drone thing?
3: Something.
0: Yeah. They do a drone show. They do
5: I
0: a really
5: they
0: good drone show.
5: I think they do that at
0: show.
5: Disney Springs, though.
1: Oh.
0: Well, whatever. I'm not going to either one.
3: Disney's like your fallback to everything, it seems like.
0: I would go every weekend.
3: Yeah.
0: I would.
3: Really?
0: Yeah. That's I do. Weird. I love spending time with my kids there. They're like kids.
1: They don't want to be there.
3: Yeah.
0: No, they do. They do. They like one of the reasons we're also not going is because Joey's back, but he has to work. So
3: right.
0: We'd have to go without Joey, and it's not worth it.
3: Yeah.
0: Yeah. They just become kids again when you take them there, and it's just a good
3: I mean,
0: time.
3: I love Disney, but you don't seem like Disney guy. You don't like rides. You just
1: don't
3: you
1: like
3: know,
1: walking.
3: I don't like
0: do.
3: Walking.
0: I walked 15 miles a day that I'm in Disney. And we've proven that.
1: Move the decimal over.
3: It seems that everything you despise is encompassed into one location.
1: No AC, walking,
3: rides.
0: Yeah, I don't know what it is.
3: Yeah.
0: But I like it.
1: Well, have fun.
0: Question. This is something that somebody brought up on social media that we have not crossed this road before. Don't make a hasty decision. Let's talk it through before we start fighting about it.
3: Mm-hmm.
0: This morning, I called my shot, and I won.
3: Mm-hmm.
0: Therefore, what does that mean?
1: You were supposed to make a rule.
0: I did not make a rule.
1: Yeah, no.
0: But I did not make a rule. Like, we forgot about it.
1: You forgot about it. You know what happens to that rule?
0: No, I don't know. I don't know what happens to that rule. That's what I'm asking. There's no rule.
1: Look over to me.
0: No.
1: Look over to me.
0: No.
3: Look over to me, too.
1: Bye-bye. That already happened to me before.
0: So then what happens?
1: The precedent has already been
5: There's
1: set.
5: Still no rule.
1: No rule.
3: Nothing.
0: No rule. So we're starting over from the beginning.
5: Yep.
0: That's fine.
5: You have to make
0: one
5: the
0: win.
5: Rule
0: I'm in a one-winner streak.
1: We confuse you. I said, look at this shiny object, and you went right to commercial and didn't make the rule.
0: You're absolutely right.
1: Yeah.
0: Anybody getting an influx of, hey, this is Melanie with the tree service, and I'm going to be in your neighborhood tomorrow.
1: Oh, yes,
4: constantly.
0: I wrote back, I hope you go up to the tree, tie a noose, and hang yourself in the tree.
1: Right.
0: And the whole day I was worried. I was like, that's a little harsh.
3: That's extreme.
0: Yeah.
1: I think it's
0: what if it's just like some 16-year-old kid that's agreed to do?
4: No, that's AI, Michael.
5: It's just, it's automated.
0: Okay.
3: I mean, I just said no thank you.
5: Well,
0: I don't like that they're texting me. I don't like that they're texting me out of the blue.
3: Yeah.
4: Michael, I do have an update about your can.
0: Oh, what do we know?
4: Well, I wasn't peeping or anything, but the people next door, they have dual blue cans.
0: Oh.
4: Two blue cans.
0: Two buku.
4: And one of them looks very clean.
0: Oh.
5: So do you go knock and ask?
0: Which house? This house?
4: Yeah.
0: No, they're great. I could just walk over there and take it. They don't care. Two blue.
4: Two blue. Mm-hmm.
0: Two buku blue.
4: Two blue, you're on the list.
0: Carmen?
5: Yes.
0: How you feeling? Extra smart?
5: Nope.
0: Well. Time to play a little Carmen Sense. Here we go.
6: George. The answer is obvious to everyone.
7: But is it obvious to Carmen?
6: Let's find out. It's time to play Carmen Sense, only on the Mike Calta Show.
0: All right, 800-771-1025, your chance to win tickets. We got tickets for Marilyn Manson and a couple other things for you to choose from. And we're going to do that right now with a little Carmen Sense.
1: All right, so I'm going to ask Carmen a question. She's going to tell me when she's locked in. We're going to go around the room. You guys tell me whether she's going to get it right or wrong. First one to get to three is going to win a prize for somebody on the phone lines. Since you were just talking about Disney, right. I'm going to start out with this question all for right. you, Carmen. Which Disney movie does A Spoonful of Sugar come from? Let me know when you're locked in. Which Disney movie does A Spoonful of Sugar come from?
5: Done.
1: Carmen is locked in. Mike Calta, will she get this right or wrong?
0: Right.
1: You say right. Joe, right or wrong?
0: You're
1: you should turn your mic on.
4: I think she gets it right.
1: You say right. Mm-hmm. And Gio, right or wrong?
3: Right.
1: Everybody thinks you'll get this right. Carmen, which Disney movie does A Spoonful of Sugar come from?
5: Mary Poppins.
1: Yay. Mary Poppins is correct. Yay. Very nice. Very nice. Right off the bat, you got it. Carmen, what color? Nah, that's too easy. What is Winnie the Pooh's favorite food?
5: Done.
1: Carmen's done. Gio, right or wrong? Right.
0: You thought that was harder than the last question?
1: It was, yeah. Right. I'm going through these. Listen, I'm whatever I put this in, I put in easy general knowledge trivia with answers.
0: Gotcha.
1: You say she
3: right.
1: will get it right?
3: Right.
1: Joe, right or wrong?
3: Right.
1: And Mike, right or wrong?
0: For the win, right.
1: Carmen, what is Winnie the Pooh's favorite food?
5: Honey.
1: It is honey. Cheeseburgers, number two. Cheeseburgers, number two. All right, your next question, let's go with, what is Harry Potter's middle name?
5: Done.
1: Carmen is locked in. Joe, will she get this right or wrong?
4: I think she's going to get it right.
1: All right, Mike Calta, right or wrong?
0: I don't know the answer, but I think Carmen does. I think she gets it right.
1: Gio, right or wrong?
3: Right.
1: Everybody says right. It's going to be a three-way tie if she gets it. Carmen, what is Harry Potter's middle name?
5: James.
1: It is James.
0: Oh, it is James. I did no not idea. Know that.
5: That's his dad's right. name.
1: Oh, all right.
0: I thought it was Winston.
1: All right, let's go to this one. Carmen, what is the closest planet to the sun? Let me know when you're locked in. What is the closest planet to the sun?
5: Done.
1: Carmen is done. Mike Calta, she gets this right or wrong?
0: Wrong.
1: You say wrong. Joe, right or wrong?
3: Right.
1: And Gio, right or wrong?
3: Wrong.
1: All right. Could have a winner here. Carmen, what is the closest planet to the sun?
5: Mercury.
1: Mercury is correct. That means Joe wins the game.
5: Woo!
0: Pick a line, Joe.
4: Line four, please.
0: All right. Good morning. Who's this?
8: John.
0: John, congratulations. You're our first winner this morning. I'm going to put you on hold. We'll grab you during the break. Okay, buddy?
8: Thanks, man. Appreciate it, guys.
0: Thank you, sir. That is line four for John. Do we have one more for Carmen?
1: Absolutely.
0: All right, we have time to play one more.
1: Here we go, round two.
0: Carmen, you're doing great today.
5: Thank you. Don't
0: jinx it. Extra smart. Extra smart,
5: Stop.
0: Coach.
1: Carmen, in math, what prime number comes after three?
5: Done.
1: Carmen is done. We'll start with Joe since he won the last game. Joe, is she going to get this right or wrong?
4: She's on a streak. She's going to get it right.
1: You say right. Mike Calta, right or wrong?
0: Math is her strong point. She gets it wrong.
1: You say wrong.
0: Wrong.
1: Oh, okay. And Gio.
3: Right.
1: You say right. Carmen, in math, what prime number comes after three?
5: Five.
1: Five is correct.
4: Hey.
1: Joe and Gio both get a point. All right. Your next question for Carmen. Carmen, in what year did the Titanic sink? Let me know when you're locked in. What year did the Titanic sink?
5: Done.
1: Remember that bitch Rose wouldn't let Jack back on the thing?
4: Yeah.
1: All right, Carmen's done. I'm going to start with Gio. Right or wrong?
3: Wrong.
1: You say wrong. All right. Joe, right or wrong?
4: Sticking with the streak, I say right.
1: You say right. And Mike Calta, right or wrong?
0: Wrong.
1: You say wrong. Aggressively.
0: I said wrong.
1: So aggressive. Yeah. Carmen, what year did the Titanic sink?
5: 1921.
1: Ooh, reverse it. 1912. 1912. You got it wrong. That means Gio and Mike both got a point. That puts Mike and Joe both with one and Gio with two.
3: Yeah, right.
1: All right. Carmen, which river runs through the Grand Canyon? Everybody always talks about the Grand Canyon. Which river runs through the Grand Canyon? Let me know when you're locked in.
5: Done.
1: All right, Carmen is done. Mike Kelta, will she get this right or wrong?
0: Wrong.
1: You say wrong. Joe, will she get this right or wrong?
4: I think she gets it right.
1: And Gio, you could win it all right here. Will she get it right or wrong?
3: FTW, she gets it right.
0: Ooh.
1: All right. Carmen, which river runs through the Grand Canyon?
5: The Canyon River.
0: Ah! Old Canyon River.
3: Come on, coach.
1: Mike ties it up with Gio. They both have two, and Joe has one.
3: I feel like she did it on purpose because she didn't want me to win.
0: That might be true.
1: All right, let me find a good one.
0: What
1: for
0: is the
1: you
0: answer? The Colorado Rio River? Grand.
1: Colorado.
3: Yeah. Oh, yeah. Okay. Yeah.
1: I'm sorry, Rio Joe. What was it?
4: I thought it was Rio Grande.
1: Mm-hmm. Nope. All right, let's see. Carmen, which country invented... We talked about it earlier, ice cream. Which country invented the ice cream sundae? Mm-hmm. Let me know when you're locked in. Which country invented the ice cream sundae?
5: Done.
1: Carmen is done. Joe.
4: Yes.
1: You can tie it up here. Will she get this right or wrong?
4: I think she gets it right.
1: All right. Mike Kelta, you could win it here. Will she get this right or wrong?
0: For the win. Wrong.
1: You say wrong aggressively. And Gio, you could win it all right here. Will she get this right or wrong?
3: Wrong.
1: You say wrong. All right. Carmen, which country invented the ice cream sundae?
5: Mexico.
1: Mexico?
0: There's no way.
1: Is incorrect. Mike and Gio both get a point. Joe, you're out of the game. We have a runoff. By the way, was USA, USA, USA.
0: That was what I was worried about. I was worried that was the answer, and I was worried she was going to answer with a chant.
3: The old Mexican sundae.
0: All right. You know what I would like? I would like a little churro right now.
1: Oh, man. Churros. I heard you have a little churro.
0: Oh.
1: We have a runoff. If it tastes like cinnamon, I might. We have a runoff between Mike and Gio for the win here. Carmen, your next question. In which forest did Robin Hood and his merry men live? What's the name of that forest? In which forest did Robin Hood and his merry men live? Let me know when you're locked in.
5: Done.
1: Carmen is done. Gio, I'll start with you. She gets this right or wrong?
3: Right.
1: You say right. Mike Kelta, over to you. Will she get this right?
0: Wrong.
1: Aggressively wrong. So we will have a winner.
3: Mean.
1: After this for sure. Carmen, in which forest did Robin Hood and his merry men live?
5: The timber forest.
1: Sherwood Forest. Yes, Mike is your winner.
0: Yay.
1: Me too.
0: All right. Let me hear a contestant. Good morning. Who is this?
9: Anthony.
0: Anthony, you're the winner, buddy. I'm going to put you on hold. Carmen will grab you here during the break, and we'll hook you up with a prize.
9: Thank you.
0: Thank you, Anthony. He is on line 8, Carmen. Got line 4 and line 8 are the winners.
5: Gotcha.
0: I need you to get rid of the rest of the lines right now. Clear them out. Oh, she's good.
3: She cleared them.
0: You good. I need to open those lines for Ask the Dom. Ask the Dom is going to be in the studio with us after the top. Well, it is after the top of the hour. When we come back from break, Dom will be here. The phone number is 800-771-1025. You got a legal question. You've been pulled over. You got a business issue. You got something going on with your HOA. Now is the time to get on the line now and talk to Dom. 800-771-1025. Let the phone ring. What? Let the phone ring. We will grab your calls when we come back. It's the Mike Kelta Show. 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
6: 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You know that crazy you think about all day, every day? Well, you may think it, but we say it. That is 1025 The Bone. 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
10: Crash reported right now, Pinellas side, McMullen Booth Road at Meese Drive. The accident does have the two left lanes blocked. Still seeing those slowdowns at the I-4, I-275 interchange. Bridge is looking good, though. They are running up to speed right now, and they are accident-free. I'm Ashley with traffic.
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22: This is Fox 13's Dave Osterberg from the Sky Tower Weather Center. Another super steamy day is headed our way. There will be some showers and thunderstorms this afternoon to the tune of 50 to 60% with a high in the lower 90s. Warm and muggy tonight with a low temperature near 80 degrees. And then another round of afternoon storms tomorrow with high temperatures again back in the lower 90s.
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0: 800-771-1025 are the phone numbers to speak to my friend Dominic Ferriello, who should be in the studio with us. Dom, how are you doing?
2: I'm here, Mike. Was that the Cars? This lead in?
0: That is the Cars, yes.
2: Yeah, little believe retro. It. Yes, sir.
0: Yeah.
2: Good morning.
0: See, if I knew there was music you liked, Dom, I'd use it more often.
2: Oh, I love all time. Come on. I whatever. Yeah, for, out of everything you guys play, I love. You got 80s, 90s, 70s. I roll with it, man.
0: All right.
2: You got fantastic lead in music. Awesome stuff. How you doing?
0: Good. How's Carmen look today?
2: Carmen looks fantastic. She always looks fancy. Got the alma mater, UCF, of course, my undergraduate school right there. And
3: that's where I graduated from.
2: Getting used to the fact that she left my other alma mater, Chamberlain. I'm still adjusting to the news there at Freedom.
0: It doesn't matter. You turn your back on Chamberlain when they change the name anyway.
2: Yeah, that's still a little aggravating. The formerly known as the Chiefs, right?
0: Right.
2: As we say it that way. But I don't know, the current mayor went to Chamberlain, so I mean, I don't know, she can sign an executive proclamation, and you know, I'm still waiting for her to sign the my request to be deputy mayor. That's still on her desk, so we'll see. She's got one more year left in office. I've been waiting 7, so we'll see what happens, Mike.
0: All right, well, good luck to you.
2: God help us.
0: If you'd like to get through and you got a call for Ask the Dom, get through now, 800-771-1025. Let's get right to it. Good morning, you're on with Ask the Dom. What do you got?
4: Hey, I was calling about a labor law specifically concerning salary exempt versus salary non-exempt.
2: All right. Well, what exactly is the type of job that you're doing? How are you classified as an employee? Do you got a contract? You got to give me a little bit more information on your
4: own. Okay. Yeah. No contract per se, but I'm an employee salaried, and they're telling me that I'm overtime exempt, but I am not in management. I'm just a facilities tech, not just, but I'm a facilities technician, and you know, a mobile technician, travel from store to store, but I'm classed. They won't pay overtime because they're saying I'm salaried exempt from overtime.
2: Yeah. So if you get a certain type of salary, depending on the type of job that you have, do you have a large enough company where you've got an HR?
4: Yes.
2: All right. So did you report this to HR? Did they, you know, pitch back and say, well, this is the terms and conditions of the employment agreement, or did they give you a policy guidelines? I mean, what exactly do you have there when you signed in with the company?
4: Yeah, I mean, I guess I kind of agreed to being salary exempt, which I've never had a salary job before, so I wasn't really aware of that. But I mean, I have not reached out to HR yet, but I just wanted to I did some research on the FLSA, you know, the Fair Labor Laws Standard Act, and trying to figure out if I actually qualify to be exempt. And everything I've read says that I should be non-exempt. So,
2: well, I'll need a lot more information with regard to that. You need to contact them. Here's the thing: you contact them, you get a formal response from them because you might be able to handle it in house. And HR can sometimes catch, for lack of a better phrase, catch mistakes. And if that happens, problem solved. Then you don't need to get litigious or stressed out with contacting lawyers. Once you get a response back to them, and let's say you're not happy with the response, then you're going to shoot an email to me at askthedom.com. Sean Estes is fantastic. He's in my network, and we can certainly hash out the fine details as to what they're doing or what they shouldn't be doing, so to speak. So the answer to your question is your issue's not ripe yet, for lack of a better phrase, which means that we need them to have an overt conduct or action to deny an employee of a specific request. Your request is to say, hey, listen, I'm working salary, I'm working extra hours, I think I should be compensated for this. This is not necessarily what I bargained with or negotiated for, or you guys are taking advantage of me. In layman's terms, you're saying legally you're taking advantage of me, and that shouldn't be the status. Wait for their response, because when their response comes in, if it's not legally sound, now you've locked them in, unfortunately for them, to a stronger position on your case defensively. So that's the order of things. Then you can call me up and say, hey, they corrected it, Mr. Ferriello, I'm good to go. You can send me an email. We don't have to stress out. Or if it goes sideways, we're there for you.
4: Okay, perfect. Right. Thank you very much.
2: You're welcome.
0: There you go. Easy as that. All right, let's go to line 2. Trip, good morning. I want to ask Dom, you got a DUI question. What do you got, buddy?
5: Good morning, guys. Love your show.
0: Thank you.
3: Dom, I do understand that if you refuse the chemical breathalyzer once you get, you know, to the jail, that there's consequences on that as far as the DMV and losing your license no matter what. But what about the roadside? If you refuse to take the physical test or refuse the roadside breathalyzer, does that harm you?
2: No. No, and that's a fantastic question. So October 1st of 2025, the law changed that you cannot refuse without getting a second-degree misdemeanor, a refusal citation charge on a urinalysis if they feel that you're under the influence of a substance, or a breathalyzer if they feel that you're under the influence of alcohol. That happens at CBT, stands for Central Breath Testing Center or Facility. That is a new law that says if you refuse, you now get two criminal charges. You get the DUI, and then you get the refusal. What you're talking about happens before law enforcement's effectuated the arrest. Before you go down the central breath testing, you're on the side of the road, or you're in the parking lot, or wherever you are. The field sobriety exercises, FSEs, are voluntary. You are not required to do them. In fact, there is case law with law enforcement officers, which, as much as we love law enforcement here at the show, if they actually instruct you that you have to do it, those can be suppressed in a motion to suppress. There's case law on that. You do not have to make admissions. That's the Fifth Amendment. You do not have to do the field sobriety exercises. You do not have to engage with them in any way, shape, or form, other than now the law changed last year where if you refuse, you would get a misdemeanor charge. So I have to advise you not to refuse, because I can't advise you to commit a crime or break the law. But it's a fantastic question. And a lot of people say, well, why doesn't the field sobriety exercises fall under Miranda? And the Miranda warnings are what you say, not what you do. So your speech is protected under the Fifth Amendment based on self-incrimination. But self-incrimination under Miranda did not extend to the physical activities that you do, namely the roadside tests. And that's where a lot of people get jammed up, because then they perform these tests and you don't pass or fail these things. They're not designed that way. They only show clues or signs of impairment. Fantastic question this morning, leading into one of the biggest DUI holiday weekends, such as the 4th of July.
0: Yeah, I hope that helps you out, buddy. But I got to tell you, the best thing you could do is not drink and drive. Make that decision. Not, hey, I can have like two or three. Or your best bet is to just not do it at all.
2: 100%, Mike.
0: And now, that was a lot harder to say 10 years ago. But with Uber now, and these people so willing to be Uber drivers and get you from A to B without having any problems, there's no excuse for it anymore.
2: And I'll tell you, Mike, as a DUI defense lawyer, I always tell, I tell people the exact advice. I don't want you to get DUIs. Right. I don't want you to have to hire me. Hell, I'm a member of MAD. And so, well, how can you be a DUI defense attorney and be a member of Mothers Against Drunk Driving? It's because I want the system to work. I don't want people to get in trouble.
0: Right.
2: But that's a very, very good point. Just don't drive.
0: Simple, usually $20 cab ride or Uber ride.
2: The percentages are this. The majority of the clients that I represent, Mike, usually get stopped within mile, 2 mile radius of their destination, whether it's home or their employment, wherever the case may be, is usually the higher percentage stats for whatever reason it is. But that's
0: I'll wake Tom up. I'll wake him up.
2: Right,
0: Tom, hey, boss.
2: That's right.
0: I'm just kidding. Good morning, your own ass, Dom. What do you got?
5: Oh, hi. My son, who's almost 19, found himself arrested last week with a gun and marijuana. What do I do first?
0: Was the gun his?
5: It was his brother's that had been given to him.
0: Okay.
2: All right. Well, what was he arrested for? Was he brandishing the weapon? What exactly are the charges?
5: I believe they were stopped. He said speeding 34 in a 30. And he was with friends, so I'm guessing they probably were driving maybe erratically. And he did tell the deputy that he was going to find a gun, that it was in his car. But the charges were the unlawful concealed carry, and then the marijuana and paraphernalia.
2: See, that's an interesting thing, because a lot of times, you know, occupants and vehicles try to do the right thing and inform law enforcement officers that there might be weapons in the vehicle for officer, deputy, or trooper safety. And then this, in some instances, that can cause this issue here. So really, how the conversation went with the initial traffic stop, because, for example, you know, when someone pulls you over for speeding, like I believe that you said was the reason for the stop, you don't necessarily have to start, you know, shouting, all right, we got weapons all over the place. You can just say, hey, here's my license, here's my registration. You know, if the conversation gets deeper, if they ask you to step out, if things along those lines, then that can advance depending on the circumstances. One, who owns the car.
5: They did ask everyone to exit the vehicle.
2: Yeah, so there's something else going on there. So if you got a bunch of teenagers in the car, I think you said he's 18, you said he's almost 19, so he's 18 years old with other people. There's probably some other dynamics going on there, ma'am, that you may not be read in on. So what you need to do is hire an attorney. Call the office or email us, depending on the county. We got folks that could cover basically all 67 counties in the state of Florida if you want to contact an attorney ASAP. But he's an adult, so he needs to be very proactive. I know your mom, you're doing a great job looking out for him, but he needs to be proactive when you're in that process, because he's got to tell the lawyer, hey, look, this is what happened. This is the way it went down. And then that's where the lawyer is going to figure out, all right, was there a breach in protocols or a Fourth, Fifth, Sixth Amendment violation somewhere along the way with law enforcement? But there you go.
5: Okay.
0: Yes, all right, good luck. As a father of a 19-year-old, I feel your pain in every word that you say.
5: Appreciate it.
0: Yeah, good luck. It'll all work out. There you go. She said, she basically said, my idiot son got pulled over with weed and a gun. I know. Rough. I felt it. I've been there, lady.
2: Yeah,
0: Mike, how the show you're on with Acid Dom? What do you got?
6: Hi, Dom. How you doing?
2: Good morning.
6: I have a question for you about this Purdue lawsuit where they say that individuals can get settlements now. How does that work? How does an individual get a settlement from these big companies?
2: Well, more likely, it's probably some version of a class action. Did you get a pamphlet or a letter or an email or some type of communication or correspondence on this?
6: I did. I got an email saying that I was part of the lawsuit that they won, and an individual that was going to get paid, but I haven't talked to nobody. I don't even know where to begin to call or who to call.
2: So first of all, if you're not in the initial class, the initiating class, that's that group of people, basically the first in, are going to make the most. And then you have the ancillary classes or the folks that, you know, kind of the spider web as it spreads out. The key issue here on your question is timing. How long has it been since you got that email?
6: It was 3 days ago.
2: Okay, you're all right. You're pretty good. So what you're going to do is you're going to forward that email to me at asnadom.com.
6: Okay.
2: I am then going to forward that email to our consumer law attorney in the network. And that lawyer handles class action. So if you want to make a claim that you can follow, now you can follow the prompts in that correspondence. It'll tell you how to become a member of a class. You just read the instructions. You don't necessarily need a lawyer to do that. So for folks listening to get these solicitations to join a class, you don't have to go run into an attorney. You don't have to spend the money. Sir, you can follow the instructions to register as a class member. It will articulate, it'll detail that to you if you read through the whole. It's probably not enjoyable to read through all of that crap. But I'll just be honest with you. I'm an attorney. And I start reading. I said, man, these damn lawyers are wordy. Christ, that's hard.
0: Tom, when you read the Apple agreement, you understand it?
2: All right, full disclosure, allegedly on occasion, I'll scroll down. And I'll be like, where is the accept button? Where's the accept button?
0: Right.
2: I'll look at it, and I'll stop, and I go, all right, this is exhausting. And I'll scroll down.
6: I'm
2: going to
6: forward it.
2: Yeah.
6: I will forward it to you and pay the money to have something taken care of, because I'm not reading it, because I don't know the Apple agreement. So.
2: Yeah.
0: Send it over.
2: I do.
0: Dominic at AskTheDom.com.
6: Okay, thank you guys.
2: You got it.
0: Good luck.
2: I do read pretty much everything that I do. It's funny when I go into you know, some business and they give you something. I'm always, boy, you're the first person that read it. I go, really? That's scary. And, and it's funny, I'll underline things and I'll circle stuff and go, are you changing it? I says, no, I'm just highlighting different things that I'm looking at. And then I'll sign in, or maybe not if I don't. But no, I usually read everything. But some of those ones you got to scroll, Mike, I'll stop and I go, all right, I just got to focus. And then I go back at it. But yeah, it sucks. But you got to do it, because if not, and then something happens, and they said, well, we disclosed it to you, and it was there.
0: Yeah, who's reading that garbage? All right, let's grab another call. Good morning. I want to ask Saddam, what do you got?
7: Good morning. I'm looking for a referral. If you can point me in the direction of an attorney that specializes in real estate as well as properties that are in a will or a trust. I've called a few different people, and I'm up against the wall.
2: Yeah, that's a great question, because you're taking two areas of law and you're combining them. So you've got a probate law attorney that's going to deal with property that's inside of a probate actions, namely a will or trust. And then you have a real estate law attorney, you know, that basically specializes in, you know, purchasing, selling, divesting the property, easements, right of access, things along those lines that don't fall into the normal elements of probate law. So that's a fantastic. What exactly are you trying to do? And maybe I can find to the referral in my network. What are you looking to do?
7: I'm the recipient of four properties that are in a trust, and I'm trying to purchase one of them.
2: We'll stay with probate law. You can say, email me. Attorney in my network, Andrew Gracie, handles all of our probate law work, trust, wills, things of those lines through the Asadom network. Let's start with Andrew first. He might be able to solve your problem. Worst case scenario, if you need Andrew and then Christina, I got Christina Lund, who does real estate law, and then she can come in and help out if there's something that's a fine nuance in real estate. So we've got you covered one way or the other. I just don't want to send you all over the place. I don't want

0: I'll be back on Monday. And I was talking with Gio. I may need to rotate next Tuesday because I've got two pre-trials and a non-jury trial on that day coming out of the holiday weekend. So fun stuff. I mean, I'm looking for a lot of attorneys would freak out. Well, like, I've been doing this so long, I'm kind of looking forward to the day. But it's going to jam me up for the show that morning. So I'll just coordinate with Gio. But just heads up to you, if you can look at the schedule, if we can find a different day maybe.
1: All right, we'll figure it out. We'll get it done.
0: Well, happy 4th of July, Mike, and to everybody there. I miss everyone.
1: Yep, enjoy your time off, and we'll check in with you next week. 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We'll take a quick break. It's the Mike Calta Show. 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
3: Crash reported right now, Pinellas side, McMullen Booth Road at Meese Drive. The accident does have the two left lanes blocked. Still seeing those slowdowns at the I-4, I-275 interchange. Bridge is looking good, though. They are running up to speed right now, and they are accident-free. I'm Ashley with traffic.
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12: This is Fox 13's Dave Osterberg from the Sky Tower Weather Center. Another super steamy day is headed our way. There will be some showers and thunderstorms this afternoon to the tune of 50 to 60% with a high in the lower 90s. Warm and muggy tonight with a low temperature near 80 degrees. And then another round of afternoon storms tomorrow with high temperatures again back in the lower 90s.
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0: It is 9:38 on the Mike Calter Show. It's 1025 The Bone, 800-771-1025. People are so stupid.
1: What happened?
0: Nothing.
2: What?
0: Nothing.
2: You can't say that and then not tell us.
0: No, I can't.
1: You want to.
0: I do want to.
1: You want to bad.
0: So badly.
1: Yeah. I can tell by your face.
2: Just whisper it.
1: Yeah.
0: No.
1: Nobody's paying attention.
0: These are things that can be detrimental to my marriage.
1: Oh, yeah. Yeah.
3: Who's stupid?
1: Yeah. Yeah. Yeah, don't talk about
0: that. I don't mean it that way. I mean my wife will come in here with the Thor hammer and just smash me in the head.
1: Oh, yeah.
0: Yeah.
1: Hot cup of coffee.
0: Yeah.
1: Right in the face.
0: Yep. Oh. Well, I have to tell you, I love this whole coffee delivery system that we got going now. She brings coffee in there every morning.
1: I've been replaced, I guess.
0: I'm only drinking an espresso shot. And it's only one little cup and I'm done and none of the cream and all that stuff.
1: So you're getting the same effect that you need with the caffeine.
0: But, right.
1: You know, you don't have a big giant cup of milk.
0: Zipped up.
1: Slugging down.
0: Yeah. Hmm. Yep. I will grab some phone calls before we get out of here. 800-771-1025. Those are the phone numbers if you'd like to reach us. I was just watching off the air. There's these guys that do a video podcast called Who Are These Podcasts, where they criticize other people's podcasts, and they have done stuff on this show before. They basically make fun of the stuff, but they've been pretty good to me, you know. They did not like the podcast I did with my wife, which I started to love towards the end, and then she ruined it by getting a job. But anyway, they were breaking down the Arnie Fletcher phone call. Evidently, Arnie Fletcher is in their world. And they are breaking it down. But it's good to see somebody finally just back me up on what a lunatic that guy is. Because all these other people that know him are like, he's all right. He's a good guy. Well, I guess that's just Jim Florentine.
1: Legend.
0: Legend of comedy with him and J.J. Walker. The best is when we're talking to him, he's like, hey, I was in the car with J.J. and he heard that. That made J.J. mad. I don't care.
3: Oh, no.
0: I care if J.J. Walker was 80 years old.
1: Sorry.
3: What will I do?
4: Don't upset kid dynamite.
0: Oh. Mike Calter Show, good morning.
5: Hey, what's up, Mike Calter? Your man, Mr. Legend, Medicine Man.
0: I figured it would be. This is your right time to call in. Have you given any thought to living with Love, Tiger?
5: Well, no way. I'm not going to live that smelly, stinky person. That guy's disgusting.
0: He's not really, and if he gets to use the running water, he'd be less disgusting.
1: A game changer.
0: Yeah.
5: Listen, my house has no room to live in. Not even a pet in the house. I can't have a person in my house.
0: You have a two-bedroom house.
5: It's not two bedrooms anymore when I got stuff. One bedroom is a storeroom for my stuff.
0: Yeah, well, you got
2: what
0: too much stuff. You got time to throw some stuff away.
5: I'm not taking my stuff out of my bedroom and put it in a garage that has no air conditioning. I got all my collectibles in my
3: restaurant. Yeah. They need AC. Like currently, how many ladders do you own, Medicine Man?
5: I don't have any. I only got one ladder in the house.
3: I remember they took all your ladders, and you were very upset about it.
0: Yeah.
1: Junk jockeys could clear that out in an hour.
0: We're going to have them come over today.
5: To do what? Taking stuff out of my house?
0: Yeah, they're going to take the junk out of your spare room.
5: It's not junk.
0: You're never using it.
5: I got CDs, I got albums, I got collectibles.
0: Nobody needs that garbage. We're going to get rid of it all.
5: Stuff that has value.
0: They'll be there at 2 o'clock today.
5: Figures, I got kids' pictures. I got Ozzy
3: pictures.
0: Why do you have kid pictures?
1: Yeah.
5: No, kids' action figures.
3: Oh, Kiss.
0: Well, you can put those in your bedroom. Put your Kiss action figures in your bedroom. We're going to throw out the
5: room.
0: You'll be fine.
1: Love Tiger's room now.
0: That's right.
5: There's no room in this room. I got all the CDs in here, stuff like that.
0: Stop being so selfish.
5: I'm not selfish. My house is only about 750 square feet inside.
0: That's not true. Yeah, because you got too much junk. You could get 300 square feet of junk out of there and you have more room. More living
5: space.
0: It's
5: not junk.
3: They'll clear it out at 2. Love Tiger will be there at 2:30.
5: Blu-rays and DVDs. It's not junk.
3: What are you making for dinner tonight?
0: Do you need him to bring a microwave? Because he's got a microwave.
5: I have a microwave.
0: All right, so I'll tell him to leave the microwave at home.
5: I'm going
0: to
5: have a Love Tiger at my house.
0: Listen, he's going to be there at 2:30 today.
5: He is not, because I probably won't be home by then.
0: That's all right. We'll get him in.
5: Listen, I live alone because I got privacy here. My house is too freaking small.
0: I know, but just think of how nice it would be to have them.
5: I only have no closet space in this house.
0: You guys could lay on the hammock together. You could drink like one glass, two straws. Share a milkshake.
5: I got no room in this house for anybody.
0: And my friend, love tiger.
3: How would you like to wake up with a tiger in your bed?
0: Oh, Yeah. That's adorable.
3: Good morning.
0: Rawr.
5: Oh, that guy stinks, man. Me and love tiger won't get along at all because I listen
0: to music find
5: at
0: out.
5: 3 in the morning and he won't like that. He doesn't like heavy metal.
0: He'll wear headphones. He'll be fine.
5: There's no room in this house I have.
0: I already talked to Mitchell. He said it's allowed.
5: My brother would have called me by now. We know about it.
0: He told me. I talked to Mitchell the other day, and he said, yep, I think it's a good idea that Alex have somebody around and not be alone anymore. And I said, great, two lovers of music and the Mike Calta show. It's already been done. It's already been done. It's already been done.
5: I have a security system in the house, and he would screw up and leave the door open or something like that.
0: You could just teach him.
5: I live in a crappy neighborhood.
1: All the freeloading Medicine Man has done over the years, for once, do something for somebody else.
0: Yeah, try and help somebody else for once.
5: Listen, I had a house that was like 3,000 square feet, maybe, but not this small rinky-dink place I have.
3: We're going to give you tickets to Rob Zombie and Marilyn Manson.
0: Yeah.
3: You'll be fine.
1: He's thinking about it.
2: I think you got him.
5: I'm not thinking about it. I just walk in and check my mail right now.
0: What if we throw on backstage passes?
1: Yeah.
5: But, you know, I love Tiger. You know me. I wouldn't get along with him.
0: Yes, you did. You made out with him. You made out with him.
5: I did not. I don't.
0: Yes, you did. I have it on video. Don't make me break the video out.
5: I know people have heard it on here, and I never made out with Love Tiger.
0: Yes, you did. You sure did. We have it on video.
5: I did not.
0: Okay. If I show you the video to prove it's true, I'm talking. If I show you the video and it's true, then he has to move in with you.
5: He's not going to move in with me now.
0: Right, but if
5: my house is too freaking small.
0: Well,
1: as long as he's there, you get any tickets you want.
0: Yeah, we hook you up.
5: I got two electric bikes in my house, not even in the garage. One in the kitchen, one in the living room.
1: Perfect.
5: And that takes up a lot of room.
0: Medicine Man. We'll see you. We'll see you at 2:30. It's happening. Can't stop it.
1: What a reality show that was.
3: Oof.
0: His whole day is going to be rattled.
1: Oh, man.
0: Any minute we just come in and kick his door open.
1: He's just looking out
0: Love
1: the window.
0: Love Tiger lives here now. Start throwing away Kiss dolls.
1: Oh, man. When code enforcement showed up, that's still one of the greatest days ever.
3: Oh, unbelievable. And the way he talked to them.
1: Oh, he said I told him to wipe his ass with the.
3: Yep.
0: The best is the overhead shot that people send us, helicopter shot, the shot from outside his house. What a disaster. Love Tiger probably be like, I don't want to live there.
1: He thought that there was just there working on the sewers.
0: Yeah.
1: Didn't realize that the 10 trucks and the police are all there to storm his house.
3: Yeah, they took all my stuff.
0: Took his ladders.
3: Yeah.
0: That's what he was mad about. His ladders and his lawn furniture.
1: What a great day.
0: I've never seen Medicine Man's house. I kind of know where it is, but I've never actually been to it.
1: Yeah, I have an idea where it's at too.
0: People have sent me pictures and stuff, but I've never actually seen it. Did you go see Toy Story 5?
1: I did.
0: Did you like it?
1: Yeah, I liked it.
0: It was as good as the rest of them?
1: No.
0: Really?
1: 3 is still the best one. 3. It's exactly what you expect out of a Toy Story movie.
0: Right.
1: You know?
0: They just showed a commercial for it, and I forgot that you said you were going.
1: Yeah.
0: I tried to watch the He-Man movie the other night.
1: Yeah?
0: Yeah, I was into it for a couple minutes. I just got busy.
1: The He-Man movie I loved.
0: Yeah.
1: But I loved He-Man as a kid, so... They I'm a sucker for nostalgia.
0: But you're right. They did it right. They did it more like Guardians of the Galaxy.
1: Yeah.
0: It's actually pretty.
1: But it flopped. Nobody went to see it except me and TM Powell.
0: Yeah. Well, that's usually how it goes in movies these days. Nobody's going to check anything out.
1: Yeah.
3: Yeah. When was, I mean, you see a lot of movies, but I can't remember the last movie that I like, I got to go see that.
1: Yeah. I'll go see Spider-Man. That'll be the next one. I want to see Odyssey, too. That looks pretty good.
0: That looks awful to me.
1: Yeah.
0: There's nothing about that looks interesting to me. But you like all that Game of Thrones stuff.
1: Yeah, right? I love that kind of stuff. Yeah.
3: But also, I don't know, for some reason, Matt Damon doesn't fit.
0: Because you know he's Matt Damon.
3: Right.
1: Yeah.
3: Yeah. You know? It's weird. For some reason, he doesn't fit for that. For
1: the
3: me.
1: Last time they did this story was Troy, that I remember with Brad Pitt, and that was really good.
0: He looked really weird in that.
1: Yeah.
0: The blonde hair.
1: I think Elliot Page is playing Achilles.
0: Oh, really?
1: Instead of Brad Pitt.
0: Mm.
1: Yeah. I thought I read that, and I don't know if that's true.
0: But I mean, what's the difference? She's pretty much a dude anyway.
1: Yeah, yeah. So
0: Elliot Page removed her breasts, correct?
3: Yeah.
0: Because I know she did some shirtless stuff. That's pretty ballsy.
3: She wishes.
0: I won't even go shirtless in the ocean, and she's already running around shirtless. We need the same operation. Need to have my man boobs removed.
1: Yeah, it's got it shows Elliot Page on the cast, but I read that he's Achilles, which is like, you know, the best
3: warrior
1: of all time. The Achilles heel. This is the only
3: I heard he had very spindly arms and legs. Yeah. Used to be a female.
1: It won't say, it doesn't have the character listed, but that's what I read.
0: Yeah, look, Brad Pitt didn't look too masculine in that role either.
1: No, not really.
0: Yeah.
1: Really, Brad Pitt not known for looking masculine and muscular. And
3: I mean, in Snatch, he's ripped.
6: Oh, yeah.
3: Oh. Shredded.
1: One of the funny things they did have in the new Jackass was, I guess I had never seen this, where Brad Pitt gets kidnapped out in front of the hot dog stand. I never saw that. That
0: Were they just re-show that?
1: They just re-showed that, yeah.
0: Really?
1: Yeah.
0: I saw a good interview with him yesterday. It was him and, it was actually Edward Norton that was doing the interview. I don't know who it was with, but he was saying that they went to go see Fight Club at like the Vienna Film Festival, which is where they thought they chose to release it, and it got booed and it was terrible.
1: Yeah.
0: And they were like, oh, well. And then Brad Pitt looked at him and said, this might be the best movie I've ever made.
1: Oh, really?
0: Even though it got booed and they all hated it. Yeah.
1: Yeah.
3: Yeah. They were together at a World Cup game. Did you see that?
0: I saw that. Yeah.
3: Ed Norton talking to himself.
0: Yeah. All right. Tomorrow on the show is Wednesday. Galvin will have a brand new open letter for you.
1: No Cody this week.
0: Why?
1: He's out on vacation.
3: Out Thursday. Yeah.
0: Come on.
1: Yeah.
0: You've got to be kidding me.
1: We can try and call him.
0: No, he's busy. He's busy. For the amount of money we pay him, he should be available.
1: Yeah. No Cody next week either.
0: Oh, my God.
3: 2 weeks. But we're not here.
6: We're not here. Yeah.
1: No, we're here next week.
3: No, the following
1: week.
0: I'm so confused. Yeah. We got a vacation coming up. I am looking forward to that.
7: And it'll be all live while we're going.
0: It will?
7: Yes, it will.
0: Who's doing it?
3: JoJo and Johnny B.
7: Johnny B and Ian will be doing most of it. And then Mike O and Corey Cardinal will do Friday.
0: There go our ratings plummeting.
3: Any talk with Johnny B at the
0: crossover? I'm just kidding, by the way, Mike Oliver. Yes, I'm just kidding. What's that?
3: I was saying to Carmen, any talk with Johnny B? Whatever, yesterday, him coming in, you leaving about JoJo or anything or no?
7: No. But I did go see JoJo, and I guess they had a conversation off air before Johnny came in.
0: Oh.
7: I don't really know how that ended, but
0: right. We'll see if maybe all JoJo will be on the show today.
1: Maybe.
0: Interesting. Check us out on Instagram at the Mike Calta Show. I put a fantastic picture of Pep up.
6: I saw
0: in the
6: that.
0: Stories.
6: Mm-hmm.
0: Right? You look smooth.
6: Oh, yeah.
0: There's also information there on how you can win a cruise. On Calta Cruise 20 by simply stopping at Stingray Chevrolet, the big store on I-4, exit 22, Plant City. You get off and you scan the QR code, and you can win a Calta Cruise for two, which may be among the only way to get in on the cruise if you still want to go, because it's pretty much sold out. How do you like that? Also, don't forget the watch party tomorrow night at the Al Lang Stadium where the Rowdies play. Michelob Ultra presents another watch party. Go hang out with John Senning out there and cheer on the USA. That's it. Have a great day. The After Show with Johnny B. And who knows who else is coming up next. Goodbye.

0: I'm hungry.
1: Yeah.
2: I'm a fool. I'm an old, fat, stupid fool. That's why.
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4: Let's shoot Uma in the vagina.
5: Mike, why are you doing this?
6: Cal, I have to go.
7: Oh, yeah. Fo shiz. Genuine. What's up, homie?
6: Bushy.
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24: Crash reported right now, Pinellas side, McMullen Booth Road at Meese Drive. The accident does have the two left lanes blocked. Still seeing those slowdowns at the I-4, I-275 interchange. Bridge is looking good, though. They are running up to speed right now, and they are accident-free. I'm Ashley with traffic.
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0: right, we're here. We're here live. It is Tuesday. It is a little over 10 o'clock in the morning. Last day of June, I believe. It is the last day of June, which means we'll be getting to our very last game of the day in just a little bit. I'm Johnny B, by the way. Thanks for being here. Phone lines are open, 800-771-1025, and you guys will be my co-hosts again today. So pop in. I'll be talking about things discussed this morning on the Mike Calta Show. And the first break, I am going no PC, baby. So we are absolutely MTV unplugged with you right now. Why? Because they're rebooting everything. Let me peel the curtain back for you. I'm actually watching it in real time. It's automated right now. They're doing things over here, which is great. This is a perfect hour to do it. If you're going to do it in an hour, do it right now, because I'm good. Look at how heavily prepped I am, everybody. Sure, do I need to get into my email to get all of my prep? Probably, but can I freestyle it? You goddamn right I can. 800-771-1025. Social media, you already know. Johnny B. Tampa on everything. If you don't know, go ahead, give me a follow right now. And I do appreciate it. My Instagram has been doing very well the last couple of weeks, so I do appreciate it. And yesterday was a good day on as far as my follows going up also. And it does mean a lot, because as an entertainer, most people, especially comedy bookers, really hold value in your social media following. It's probably the number one thing to get you booked nowadays. So the more people that follow, the more stages I get to be on. And I appreciate it. Thursday, I will be at McCabe's downtown Bradenton. First time I'm ever walking in that place. So I've heard great things about it, but I'll be headlining a comedy show. I think I have three openers that are going to be going up before me. And I've worked with one of them. He's very funny. Actually, a couple of them. And they're both very funny. So come on out to McCabe's on Thursday. I believe, I'm not sure, but I think it's a free show. You have to show up on Thursday, which very rare that you get to see one of those that I'm part of. But it was one of those things. I had an open date. They asked me if I could do it. And I don't turn down a lot of gigs. So come on out Thursday night. And I got a lot of other stuff coming up on the calendar, too. 800-771-1025. I do want to take a moment to thank Drew R. Garabo. I wanted to talk about it yesterday, about him coming out to my comedy show on Saturday night, which was a unique style of comedy show. I was performing for a community center at a 55-plus community in Auburndale, and a lot of people would dog me out for that. A lot of people were like, whoa, this guy's really successful. Why is he not performing at Side Splitters and all these places on the weekend? Why is he performing at a community center? Because, and Drew made a good point, and Mo made a good point, that I love comedy. And when I know I can go do a gig and make a couple hundred people happy anywhere, I'm going to probably take that gig. And that ended up being a fun show. It was, I mean, to be quite honest, a neutered version of my regular comedy, because it was a clean show. They wanted more of a clean show. So Drew saw me do a show with no cursing and very little sexual innuendo. It was cleaner than TV clean. And I was thinking about it after I saw that he was there, and I was like, dang, man, I wish he would have saw me at O'Brien's a week before. That was my completely unleashed version of me, my normal version. But I like the fact that I can shift gears if I need to. I'm very good at adjusting to my audience, and I prepare very hard for stuff like that. So, but I wanted to talk about it yesterday because I did have a text exchange with them afterwards, and it pretty much completed the squashing of our beef, which makes me feel very comfortable in the building. I don't like drama. I hate it. I don't like, coming into the building and trying to avoid anybody in the building. I don't like that. I don't like being uncomfortable like that. And I feel much better when there's a nice, clean synergy going on around me. I don't like anything disturbing, the peaceful aura that I try to bring. As much as people think that I'm, an abrasive, kind of a jerk, I'm at the end of the day, I'm a pretty nice guy, and I want to keep clean of any BS. I don't like it. I'm trying to spread happiness. So I come off stage Saturday night, sold out show, great show. I don't know, almost an hour of clean comedy, which I'm proud of myself that I've developed almost an hour of clean comedy. It's taken a while. And I'm going over to my meet and greet table where I sell my merch and I shake hands, I take pictures, kiss babies, all that stuff. And I see Drew and Sarah and her mom, and I had no idea they were there the entire time because they were way in the back of the room. And my first thought was, what the hell? I mean, why is he here? And then my second thought was, this is obviously a good gesture. You know, he's really trying to make amends, and I appreciate that. And my first comment to him, I just saw him because I know he's doing 5 minutes of comedy for the first time ever, August 8th at Side Splitters for the Just Call Mo Comedy Jam, which, by the way, killer lineup on that comedy jam. I know most of the people in that lineup, and that is that's a ridiculous lineup full of headliners, so that's going to be great. And Drew's lucky he's going on before those guys because there's a bunch of killers on that show. And my first comment to him was, are you taking notes? You know, and then he was like doing a clap, you know, he's clapping, as I was coming off, and he goes, yeah, actually. And it was funny. So we were good. I didn't want to talk about it yesterday because he kind of teased it on Sunday that he went to the show, but he didn't give an opinion. He was like, tune in Monday. So I was like, oh, killer tease. I'm not going to step on that tease. So I won't talk about it. So yesterday I avoided it. And then yesterday I was, on the way to Ybor City with my wife. It was our anniversary of our first date. We celebrate that every year because we're corny like that. So we decided to go down to Bernini in Ybor, just fabulous place with a really good happy hour. So we're on the way there. It's 4:00 in the afternoon. And my wife reminds me, she goes, oh, tune in. Drew's coming on. And I go, all right, let's hear what he has to say. And I knew it would be good, but I didn't know it'd be that good. He gave me the best endorsement I've ever had in my life for my comedy. Like, I was like, geez, man, this is amazing. I need him to go write my bio for my website. I thought it was already good, but man, the things he said about me were so nice, and I do appreciate that. So I wanted to extend that over the air. I did text it to him, and I also texted to him that Mo had one funny joke about me in that exchange when Drew said I was at my meet and greet and table, and Mo said, is a table full of meats? And that made me laugh, which is very rare with Mo that he makes me laugh. So kudos to you, you big jerk. Let's go to the phones. Mike out at the show. Who's this? Hello.
1: Hey, where's JoJo at?
0: She is down the hallway to the left, buddy.
1: Thank you.
0: Yep, you're welcome. You want to go see her? All right. By the way, JoJo and I are also just fine. Everything is great. I get the whole building is good now. There's a lot of stuff going on behind the scenes and things, so nobody freak out. Everything's fine. 800-771-1025. Mike out there at the show. How can I help you?
2: Man, why don't you and that dude just kiss ass?
0: How about you? How about you go down here on my
2: damn,
0: hot dog?
2: That dude, he's dishing you
0: dog.
2: And then you
0: get
2: go
0: on the hot dog. Kiss ass? That's what you got? Come on, brother. Come on. Be better than that. I don't even like having beef. I don't even like this guy being angry. You know? So what? Is he mentally ill? Probably. You know? Which makes me feel even worse. Come on, man. Seek the help that you need. On the Mike Calta show this morning, they talked about a stat that I wasn't... I guess I'm not shocked by it, but man... So over 5 billion people now are on social media. 5 billion people. Now, the last time I checked, I think there's, 8 billion people in the world? I'm thinking, I guess. I don't know. Somewhere in there. I think I'm close. So 5 billion people out of 8 billion, that's, 60-something percent? I'm not a beautiful mind here, all right? I'm not bad at math. But the big stat is, they say half of the child safety features aren't working. My question to you is, are you like keeping track of your kids on social media? Are you just trusting that the safety features are working? Are you overprotective? Because Gio says that he's always checked his kids' phones, checked their search history, checked who they're talking to and all of that. And it sounds, you know, authoritarian, but I think that's just being a good parent. My son grew up in kind of a, you know, he's a millennial baby. So when the internet was really popping off, at first he was 10, 11 years old. I did not allow it. There was zero social media for him. I wouldn't have it. Then I found out when he was 16 that he had made a Facebook account behind my back, and I didn't even tell him, but I kept track of it anyway without him knowing. And he wasn't doing anything stupid. He was just talking to his friends. And same thing. I found out he had a Snapchat, and I was checking on that, and he didn't know it, right? Because I have a thing called a Whitmore, my best friend, who is basically a computer hacker and a computer wizard. So he allowed me all the information that I needed. He, you know, I was tapped into my son's his phone the entire time he was a child, and he had no idea. It's you know, sorry, but you got to do that. You got to keep track of your kids. I want to know about you guys out there. How do you feel about it? Do you allow your kids, especially your daughters? I don't know why. I know you shouldn't, you know, be gender specific with this probably, but I fear for the daughters more than the boys. And you can get mad at me for saying that, but I really do. Are you keeping track of this? Are you even concerned about it? I would love to hear from you guys. And have you caught a potential creeper trying to creep up on your kid? Because I that happens all the time, but I never hear about it from anybody I know. Well, I got thousands of you out there right now, so I'd love to hear about your experiences and how you handle that. 800-771-1025. You could also hit me up on social media, because, I mean, look, I like to do, like, fun topics, but this is something, when I heard them talking about it, I go, dude, this is scary stuff for people to have young kids, people to have impressionable age kids, you know. I'm glad my son's 26 years old and he's got his crap together and he's got a good career and all of that stuff. I would be so scared to have a child right now, but don't tell my son I said that, because I'm pushing him and his girlfriend to have a kid, because, you know, I'm not getting any younger and I'd like to be a cool pops. You know what I'm saying? I'll take your phone calls when we come back. Also, gay of the day, and I believe my computer's working. Yeah!
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3: Now, a weather update from the Sun Toyota Weather Center. 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
14: Toyota. This is Fox 13's Dave Osterberg from the Sky Tower Weather Center. Another super steamy day is headed our way. There will be some showers and thunderstorms this afternoon to the tune of 50 to 60% with a high in the lower 90s. Warm and muggy tonight with a low temperature near 80 degrees. And then another round of afternoon storms tomorrow with high temperatures again back in the lower 90s.
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out the after show, 10:20 in the morning. Johnny B with you. 4th of July week. I don't know how long you plan on working this week. I know a lot of people are already popping off, heading out, getting plans put together, buying all their fireworks, hopefully not blowing their fingers or their family up. A rare Saturday, 4th of July, too. I like it. I purposely did not book a gig this 4th of July. 4th of July night, comedy shows, oof. Not great, I'll say that. Phone lines are open, 800-771-1025. We're discussing over 5 billion people now officially on social media. A lot of those, children. And it's come out that over half the child safety features that they put on these social media sites are ineffective. So are you scared? I'd like to know. Have you caught somebody trying to creep up on your kids on Roblox or something? Because that would be something. I got fake ladies always hitting me up on Instagram, my DMs. And all the other social media. That's been going on for a long time. Man, if you're a guy that falls for that, I feel bad for you. We used to have a guy here that worked at night. It was an overnight janitor when I was a night show for a long time. And he was a nice guy, but, you know, you could tell that he was, you know, he was somebody that wasn't living the best life, probably. I mean, I found him sleeping in the bushes a couple times outside. And we called him Largo because the first time I met him, he may or may not have been drunk while he was cleaning up upstairs here. And I said, "Hey, I'm Johnny B. What's your name?" And he goes, "Ah, Largo." I was like, "Your name's Largo? I'm from Largo." Oh, okay. I didn't ask him where he's from, but from that point on, his name was Largo. Nice guy. But we found out that he was sending a bunch of money, pretty much everything he was making as a janitor, to a lady named Maria that was actually wealthy, and she was trying to get, you know, she wanted to come over here so she could marry him. He showed us a picture of her, and she was a 9.9. And I was like, "Buddy, how are you sending money?" He's like, "Western Union." And I go, "You know she's a Nigerian dude, right? I hate to break it to you." And he didn't believe it. And after a while, he agreed. He says, "You know what? I believe you. I believe it's not a real woman, but I'm so wrapped up in this, in the conversations and stuff, I don't want it to end." And it was a sad, sad thing. So if that's happening to adults, imagine what's happening to your kids. So it's scary stuff. And I hope everything is okay with your kids. I hope they're not being exploited and somebody's trying to traffic your children through social media. Not good. I think most of the things that are happening to us on social media are borderline criminal, but not in that kind of way. I think the fact that we are being targeted through algorithms and that they're watching and listening to everything we do, and that sounds like a conspiracy, but it's been proven that it really does happen. If you don't believe me, have your phone nearby, which you will, and talk about pretty much anything that could be promoted through an ad, and you will get ads on your timeline. It happens all the time where I'll say something to my wife. The other day I said, "Man, I want to get one of those Roomba, you know, little robot vacuum cleaners for the house." I said, "That'd be great because of the dog hair on our hardwood floors. You know, I wouldn't have to sweep every day." And she's like, "Yeah, we should look into that." I had 20 ads for that on my Facebook wall 10 minutes later. And I didn't search it in my time, you know, on my Google or Safari or anything. It just heard me say it. And all of a sudden it was all over my stuff. So that is scary stuff. But I guess it's not illegal. They're just trying to sell you a goddamn vacuum cleaner. All right, it is June 30th. It is the last day for me to honor somebody from the LGBT community. And this is somebody I wish was around to hear it, but they are not.

Today's gay of the day. I went back and forth on who I wanted for the last one. I really did. But this was one of the ones that I didn't know was gay, and I should have known was gay. And then when I found out they were gay, I was like, okay, I guess it makes sense. Even though this is an artist that sang about girls, and that's happened a lot. I mean, Sir Elton John has sang about girls, but I believe he also was with girls and guys. A lot like Freddie Mercury. But, and maybe this guy was too. I didn't dig that deep into the history, but I know as an entertainer and a singer, was one of the most popular artists in the 80s and had some controversial things go down. And just a very sad ending to this man's life. Born in England, his real name, Georgios Kyriakos Panayiotou. And I'm probably mispronouncing it, but there's a lot of damn letters in it. But he first had a big hit. And I want to say I was in ninth grade when the song popped off.

0: And say what you want about George Michael's, this song is embedded as a big chunk of pop culture. Have you ever asked somebody to wake you up and this song doesn't pop in your head? And from time to time, it actually slips out of your mouth. Hey, will you wake me up before you go? It's automatic. It's automatic. And I remember seeing this video. You know, they're all wearing white. He's got the Choose Life shirt. And I didn't even understand political statements at that point. I was like, I don't even know what that means. I just know the song is catchy. He's got some hot chicks in the back doing that swing back and forth clap. They're having a great time. Feel good song. Good stuff. But I thought, man, what a good looking dude with some beautiful hair. He's probably slaying all the girls. Gay. What a great gay. So congratulations posthumously. George Michaels. I believe he got knighted. I'm going to say Sir George Michaels. Let me look that up. Make sure that's right. I might be wrong. He is from England. Grammy Award winner. Took part in Band-Aids. Not the thing you put on your cut, but the big concert to support AIDS. He had smash hits like Faith and Father Figure. Do you think Fred Durst knew he was gay when he covered his song? If so, pretty progressive, Fred Durst. Mike Aldab, how can I help you?
1: Johnny BL's a buddy of mine.
0: What up?
1: Long time no see.
0: How you doing, buddy?
1: Oh, I'm doing all right. And I just said I was calling to chime in on the kid talking that I heard you.
0: Yeah, let's talk about
1: on social media. And then you were talking about George Michael, and I kind of got lost in that and forgot what I was going to say for a second. But
0: you're welcome.
1: But as far as like all the social media stuff is concerned, my kids keep it pretty tight. I don't let them have any of that social media, like Facebook presence or anything like that. My daughter just got a Facebook profile like a few months ago, and she's 15. So
0: okay, well, be careful, buddy.
1: Yeah, I know. The thing is, it's like there's no telling. She probably could have had an account before we even told her it was okay.
0: Sure.
1: And she just had a different name. I don't know. But as far as all that stuff is concerned, as far as the home life, if the home life is solid,
0: are you on a rocket ship? By the way,
1: is there
0: a chance that you are currently on a rocket ship?
1: No, I'm sorry. I work at the casino now.
0: Oh, very nice.
1: Yeah, sorry. In the
0: boiler room? Where are you at?
1: No, I work at the sugar factory. So
0: of course you do. I'm just kidding, buddy.
1: It's an insane asylum in there.
0: Yeah, I know. So. Okay, no, I did. Honestly, when you first came on, it was so loud, I didn't hear exactly who you were. So, hey, what's up, Chef? How are you, pal?
1: No, it's all right, buddy.
0: My bad, dude.
1: No.

0: But back to what I was saying, I was like, as far as like all the kids on social media is concerned, like really when it comes down to it, it's the, just kind of the way that society is going. You can't avoid it. So the best practice is just to be, you know, the is to guide your kids in the proper direction as far as those things are concerned.
1: And, I agree. I think your kids will appreciate it if you're just upfront and honest with them and you're not like overpowering, because that always steers a kid to do exactly what you don't want them to do. So the way I handle it with my son when it was things like this is I'd say, hey, look, dude, there's a lot of crazy people out there trying to do crazy things. I just want you to keep your head on a swivel and know that you're a smart kid. Always reinforce them by complimenting them. Hey, you're a smart kid, and I know that you're also a very good-looking kid, and there's going to be a lot of predators out there. So keep your head on a swivel, buddy. And if you ever need me for anything, I'm right here. You know that. You know I'll go cripple somebody. Don't you worry about it.
0: Yeah, no, that's really the best way that I've been able to handle it, you know, because like I said, I got a 15-year-old girl, you know, she's about to be 16, and I can't like bend myself backwards, looking over her shoulder at her social media, but I do trust her. That is the biggest part of it, as I trust her on her own social media account. My younger boys, I think they got a few more years of training ahead of them, you know, before I can let them off the leash.
1: I agree.
0: Because boys are idiots.
1: Yeah, I would say that my number one advice that I could give people that I figured out through my dad with my kid that I think was the best thing for him was I always knew who he was hanging out with, because the way good kids get in trouble is hanging out with bad kids. And that's a fact. So I always made sure I knew the kids that my son was hanging out with, and I had to approve of them. And I'm a real good judge of character. I remember there was one kid, I had no idea about how this kid's personality was, who his parents were, but I looked at him one time and I went, that kid's a dickhead. I already know he's a dickhead. He's got a dickhead face. And I told my son, I don't like him. I'd rather you hang out with your other buddies. They're pretty cool kids. And then 3 years later, the kid with the dickhead face was in jail. It was like, boom, I nailed it. I could just tell. And if my son was hanging out with him, no telling what kind of crap he could have got into.
0: And that's the best part about having the house. And you see my house, having the house on the block where all the kids show up and play and everything like that. They all get to come to my doorstep, and I get to be like, no, you're cool. <I love
1: it. laughs> sorry, kid. I don't like your haircut.
0: Well, have a good one.
1: Take care, buddy. Let's hang out soon.
0: All right, bud.
1: Later, pal. There you go. Chef Witt, formerly of Steinevine, now the executive chef over at Sugar Factory at Hard Rock, which I guess I should go over there for a food review. I mean, what are you going to do? Mike Aldavisha, who's this?
2: Hey, Johnny, I was calling to get your opinion on Las Vegas. Okay. Me and my wife and son were thinking about going to Las Vegas this year for like Christmas, New Year's. And I know you've spent some time in Las Vegas. Just want to kind of get your thoughts on what it's like.
1: Yeah, I mean, I lived there twice. I've lived there one time for less than a year and another time for right about a year. Las Vegas, a lot of people think it's the strip, right? You go there and it's just, oh, my God, hookers and gambling and blah, blah, blah. That's such a small, small part of it. Now, you can have a lot of fun on the strip. It's not really a family place, the strip. But there are so many things you could do as a family off the strip. I mean, you got, it's really an entertainment city. And it's also a good city for just doing stuff that you would do in Tampa with a family. You know, just out there, they got different things. The food scene is awesome. Entertainment's awesome. I would say check out the casinos off the strip, because they always have a lot of fun stuff to do for the entire family. When I lived there, we would go to like the station casinos, like Texas Station or, Red Rock, all these different casinos that are away from the strip, because they really design it to have the whole family come there. There's bowling alleys and movie theaters and fun things. It's a really, really fun place to be. And it's not always the strip. You know, that's only a mile, 1.8 miles of Las Vegas. I like the strip because, you know, I like to go out and have a good nightlife and all that stuff. But, you could take the family out there. And look, there's places where you could dump the kids. And it's like a Chuck E. Cheese on crack. And you pay by the hour. And they can have a great time while you're.

0: you and your wife go out and have a fancy dinner and do some gambling. So there's a lot of options out there. But the culinary scene, if you like good food, every great chef in the world has at least one restaurant in Las Vegas, if not more. So, no.
1: I've heard Bobby Flay and Robert Irvine.
0: Oh,
1: and
0: all of them.
1: These guys.
0: All of them,
1: dude. They have a signature restaurant there.
0: Oh, and slide into my DMs, and I'll send you five restaurants you need to go to in Las Vegas. I just don't have time to do it right now.
1: Actually, we're going to try and catch a Vegas Golden Knights hockey game. So,
0: that would be fun.
1: You know, lots to do.
0: That would be fun. Yeah, be expensive, fun. But fun, yeah. I wasn't living there when they had pro sports. I really want to go back now, so.
1: All right, thanks for the advice. I appreciate it.
0: Take care, buddy. 800-771-1025. Mike, how's that? The show. Who are you?
2: Sean from Seminole.
0: What's up, buddy?
2: Hey, I wanted to go back to good kids hanging out with bad kids.
0: Yeah.
2: So you mentioned that like you would be able to like recognize a bad kid just by their face alone. I think, and I'm not proud to admit this, but I think I was the bad kid in the friend group that was really able to convince the parents that I was the good kid.
0: Oh, I know exactly who you are. I know exactly who you are, man. Oh, I love it.
2: Yeah, and I was really good at that because, you know, that was the friend that the parents would always let me come over to the sleepovers, but I would be the one, like, bringing the weed and stuff.
0: Oh, dude, I know exactly who you are. And you know what? You're not that bad of a friend. When I say bad friends, I mean the ones that are going to go out and break into cars and beat people up and stuff like that.
2: Yeah,
0: You were the cool bad friend. You were the cool bad friend.
2: Okay.
0: Yeah, yeah, I know who you are.
2: I appreciate that. I'll take that, man. Thanks, man.
0: You're the best, dude. You're not a dickhead at all. All right, well, take care, pal. I know exactly who he is. That is hysterical. And that was all in the middle of Gay of the Day. See, I tricked you guys into being part of the Gay of the Day, whether you like it or not. I'm helping people. All right, let's take a break. When we come back, the most popular ice cream flavors were discussed on the Mike Calta Show this morning. Because July is coming up, it is National Ice Cream Month. And if you don't like ice cream, get out of my country! Never met anybody who doesn't like ice cream. The most popular flavors are baffling to me because they're the most basic bitch flavors. Tomorrow is, and I'm paraphrasing, I'm off the top of my dome, I believe Galvin said tomorrow is Specialty Flavor Day, where it's all the unique flavors. I want you to call in and shout out your favorite ice cream flavors and your favorite place to get ice cream, because I may just argue with you about that. Because I have my opinions on the best place to get ice cream in the Tampa Bay area. And it might shock you when I give you my number one. I want to hear from you when we come back. 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

0: 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Thanks. The Johnny B. Show on YouTube. Subscribe. Thanks. If you're not on the Bones YouTube, you should already be on that too. All the shows streaming live. The chat is always popping. Before we went to break, we're talking ice cream. And I know I could be talking about heavier things. I mean, but ice cream's kind of a heavy thing. It's for heavy people. Am I right, man? All right. I'm not going to talk about geopolitical, economical situations happening. Nobody wants to hear about any straits being blocked. Earthquakes happening simultaneously all over the world. Impending alien invasions. Not here, folks. Not today. It's Tuesday. We're talking ice cream. Favorite flavors, overrated flavors, and where do you go to get your ice cream? Let's shout out the mom and pop ice cream shops. Or you can go with the main chains. But I would love to hear from you. Let's talk about it. Mike out at the show. Who are you?
1: Hey, hey.
0: What up, mama?
1: My favorite is sea salt caramel.
0: Ooh,
1: oh, it's so good.
0: That is a great flavor, and that is also in my top five.
1: There you go. Hey, listen, when can you get a VFW out here by Madeira Beach? Come on, I need you out here.
0: I would love to do any room in Madeira Beach. I love Madeira Beach.
1: Try the VFWs. We need you.
0: You know what's funny? I love the VFWs and any of the posts like that, Moose Lodges, all those kind of rooms
1: are always
0: super fun. The crowds are always great.
1: Come out here.
0: Okay. You hook me up with a phone number. Love you. Bye. Yeah, salted anything ice cream is really, really good. And here's a little secret for you folks if you don't know it. Good ice cream is good because there's salt in it. Oh, did I just blow your mind? Yeah, so my uncle owned an ice cream shop when I was a kid. I know, you're shocked. And one of the things that he taught me when I was working in his shop a couple times during the summer was to always add a little tiny pinch of salt to everybody's order. And I was like, what are you talking? Are you trying to give people high blood pressure? And he's like, trust me. And it really does activate the flavors of the ice cream. If you have vanilla ice cream, which for some weird reason is the number one, vanilla ice cream, where's it at on the list? It's way too high, I'll say that. Vanilla is number one flavor as Americans voted on this, which is, it's fine, but I mean, I guess if you want a safe ice cream, and there's different vanillas, you know. Some people make it a lot better than others. I'm a Bluebell vanilla guy myself if I'm getting it from the store or Publix. 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Publix has good everything. They don't pay me to say that. 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It's a tough time. 800-771-1025. 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
2: 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Hello.
0: Hey, man. Turn your radio down, please. Thanks.
2: It's down. It's down. Can you?
3: What's up, buddy?
2: Hey, I deliver ice cream for a living.
3: Cool. 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
3: shop. 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
3: all brands of ice cream, or is it one specific brand?
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3: I
2: do deliver ice cream and mixes and spoons and sprinkles.
3: Oh, my God,
2: and
3: dude. The whole thing, dude.
2: And all that good stuff.
3: The whole shebang. All right. Well, thanks for your service, buddy. Jesus Christ. The spoons. All right. That'd be like a drug dealer delivering straws. Mike out the show. How can I help you?
4: Hey, man. This is Mark Hamilton in the chat. How's it going, dude?
3: Hey, what's up, Mark? Good to see you.
4: Hey, you know, have you ever seen my mugshots online for beating women? They're pretty cool.
3: It's weird. I don't think that was Mark Hamilton. I think that was somebody playing him. Now we know something we didn't want to know. Mike Halt, the show. How can I help you?
5: Hey, it's Sean again. Sorry to double dip.
3: That's okay, buddy. What's up?
5: Yeah, I want to Luke Skywalker, by the way, for sure.
3: Oh, very nice.
5: Yeah, Moose Track, best flavor of ice cream around.
3: Ooh, it's a good one. It's hard to. Do you want to describe to people what's in Moose Tracks, since you're such a big fan?
5: It's got the little Reese's. It's got that chocolate, like, swirl through it.
3: Yeah,
5: I prefer the vanilla over it.
3: You damn right.
5: And it's a godsend.
3: It's really good, dude. Good call. Oh, yeah. Moose Tracks is good. Mike out the after show. You're loud. Mike out the after show. How can I help you?
6: Hi. Hi. I was wanting to weigh in on the ice cream.
3: How? You mean weigh like W-E-I-G-H?
6: Yes.
3: Yeah, weigh in.
6: Favorite flavor? Rocky Road.
3: Rocky Road? You want to describe?
6: Yes.
3: You want to describe what's in Rocky Road for all the people, since it's your favorite?
6: It's a chocolate ice cream with nuts and marshmallows.
3: Damn right, dude. What kind of nuts?
6: I'm going to go with pecan.
3: Oh, you nailed it, Daddy! Yeah, that's a good one. That's a good flavor.
6: Hey, but by the way,
3: yeah,
6: I'm a sales rep with Blue Bell Ice Cream. And
3: it tastes just like the good old days. What new flavor? It can't be Dr. Pepper. If you bring it in here, you cause a lot of problems in the building.
6: It's a raspberry fudge.
3: Oh, you dirty. You a dirty Blue Bell. Thanks, buddy.
6: It's raspberry ice cream with fudge and fudge chunks in it. It's awesome.
3: Yeah, that sounds great. I'm all chubbed up. All right. Thanks, pal. 800-771-1025. My favorite flavor, I'm going to throw it out there right now, folks, and I do put a pinch of salt on it. Butter pecan, baby. You give Daddy butter pecan all day long, and I'm a happy fat. Mike out the after show. How can I help you?
7: JB.
3: What up, baby?
7: It's DB, man.
3: What up, kid?
7: You know what's good for hard times, man?
3: What's that?
7: You got to mix up the ice cream, bro.
3: Mix it
7: and
3: up.
7: You gotta do yourself a favor and get a root beer float.
3: Oh, root beer float is always so good.
7: Oh,
3: you son of a bitch. Oh, no. Thanks, pal. You're a dirty boy.
7: Yeah.
3: He's so happy. Phones are full, but I'm out of time. Thank you so much, guys, for tuning in. I appreciate you. Tomorrow we'll be back, same time, same channel. Enjoy the rest of your programming today. JP is up next. I believe he's on vacation, so you'll get Dizzy and Monica and a surprise guest or two. Yesterday was great with Ethan. And, of course, you got Sinning Show with Dizzy after that. And Drew Garoppolo live with Kenny Moe. Enjoy the rest of your day. Bye.

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0: JP show. JP not in. He's all the way in Spain. Bleached up. I'll explain that later if you didn't know. I'm normally here. I'm Dizzy. Monica away on vacation too. But I got someone who's going to keep me on track. JoJo's here.
1: The rain in Spain falls mainly on the plain.
0: Okay.
1: Is that where he is?
0: What?
1: That's where he is?
0: Spain.
1: In Spain?
0: Yeah. What did you just say?
1: The rain in Spain falls mainly on the plain.
0: I didn't hear the Spain part. Yeah, he's in Spain with his wife. Just, I forget what they're doing out there. Just hanging out, I guess. I think they're following Metallica or something. Does that make sense?
2: I guess. I didn't know grown men still followed bands around, but.
0: I could be wrong. I could just be talking out of term.
1: I'm happy to be here.
0: Yeah, look at you. One man's loss is another man's gain.
1: Oh, thank you.
0: Yeah. Yes, yes.
1: That would be the nicest thing you've ever said.
0: Well, it's my loss. His gain, because he doesn't have to deal with you anymore, you know? Sorry. So we're off to a good start. So, how are you doing today? Everything good?
1: I was fine. Yeah.
0: So I got to ask you a question.
1: Okay.
0: Is there something that could happen to you in a day, besides this, me being insulting, that could ruin your whole day?
1: Oh, God, I'm sure there's lots of things that could ruin my day.
0: Because, like, so today...
1: Like, are you talking catastrophic?
0: Well, so...
1: Or, like...
0: Any level of it. For instance, today on the way here, when I was driving over here, I was like, damn, checking my pockets, like, left my chapstick at home. And that instantly ruined my day. I was like, I gotta have chap lips all day.
1: Oh, no,
0: I gotta go buy some or something like that.
1: I have some chapstick in my purse. You can have.
0: That will ruin my day.
1: Oh.
0: Missing my earrings. If I leave the house, I don't have my earrings in. As dainty as that sounds to a lot of you guys, it ruins my day.
1: Nope. I forgot to put makeup on the other day. Granted, my daughter told me I still looked beautiful.
0: Yeah.
1: But I just felt so weird. Thankfully, I have some in my desk drawer for emergencies. Yes, I'm trying to think. I know there's...
0: Like, I feel like most people, I used to be this person, just like it happened on the way here. It didn't ruin my day, but like a bad driver, like cutting you off or something can ruin your day. It doesn't ruin mine anymore.
1: No, it doesn't ruin mine anymore.
0: That guy's an asshole and I just keep it moving.
1: Yeah. I hope they think about me long after I've left their... like their space, you know what I mean? Like I try to make it so that they think about me all day long. They're like, God, this stupid bitch on the way to work this morning, and they like talk about it at the dinner table that night. Like I want, I don't care.
0: You want,
1: yeah.
0: So you're like a road rage girl.
1: I mean,
0: you're a road rage girl. Are you like a middle finger up?
1: I used to be. I'm not as bad anymore.
0: You literally just said, I hope I could ruin their day, and they're talking about it.
1: No, that's how I used to be. Okay. Yeah. Like, I did not care.
0: So now what did you used to do? Like, chase them down and be like, I'm going to cut you back off.
1: Oh, yeah.
0: Yeah, you were that person?
1: Oh, yeah.
0: You were a brake check person?
1: Yep. I'd go around, I'd cut you back off. Like, if you pulled out in front of me, I'd get in front of you, and then I hit my brake. Hit me from behind.
0: Yeah. Hey, okay. A lot of people would argue with that. I used to be the king at brake checks, too. Like, I perfected the art of, like, I'm going to stop this, not you. Like, I'm going to brake, and you're going to brake, but you probably won't brake in time because I'm going to take off and make sure you don't hit me, but I'm going to get you.
1: Yeah.
0: I'm going to get you.
1: Now, there's too many crazies out there.
0: That's the thing.
1: I have a kid, so I guess I should be more careful.
0: There was a moment where I was literally, like, in a road rage instance with someone coming into work, actually, and he cut me off. I cut him back off. He started pulling up to me, and we're yelling at each other. I'm like, pull over. No, you pull over. And I go, come on, pull over. And he goes, all right, come on. And he starts doing like a gun signal to me. And I'm like, he wins. He wins. This guy's crazy. He's probably going to shoot me.
1: I'm
0: going
1: good.
0: To work. Why am I even arguing with this guy? And since then, I was just like, what's the point? Like, what are you doing?
1: Yeah, I mean.
0: It's an ego thing. Like, it's going to ruin my day, this person and this interaction, and I'll never see them again.
1: For what?
0: Exactly.
1: Yeah. I have had those mornings, though, where, like, I'll literally drop everything. Like everything, it falls over. I knock something over. I spill something. I can't get out the door without like 10 times.
0: Just clumsy.
1: And I'm, oh my God. Like that will drive me insane. But then that's my whole day.
0: Yeah. That days don't happen to me often. For me, it's mostly something dumb. Like I go in the other room trying to look for my phone and I can't find my phone. And I turn the light on my phone to look around. And I go,
1: I just did that. There it is. Right where
0: sense.
1: I left it.
0: Yeah. I don't know what this guy's calling for, so really. Let's see. JP Show, what's your name?
3: Hey.
0: Kate.
3: Is it me?
0: Yeah. Sorry, what's your name?
3: Hey. Kelly.
0: Kelly, what's up?
3: I am so glad to hear JoJo back on the radio.
1: Hi, thank you.
3: I missed you.
1: I missed you, but I'm here.
3: I'm so glad. We need a female presence at all times.
1: Girl, I think so too.
0: That's true. No, so. There's
3: male,
0: no Monica
3: and Carmen. And I love The Bone, and I love listening to you guys, but without you injected in there, it's missing something. It's just the cake doesn't taste the same. That ingredient is missing. So, welcome back.
1: You're going to make me cry.
0: I mean, JoJo Doo got the cake.
1: Thank you.
0: Oh, I hung up with the other person. I'm sorry. I called back, Mr. Person.
1: First,
0: I hung up.
1: First day.
0: Probably want to give JoJo her flowers as well.
1: I'll take them all. I love you guys.
0: Yeah. So I want to talk about something very controversial that happened recently. This is a call leading, involving you.
1: Oh, God. What did I do?
0: What the hell were you thinking that day you walked in with John and me when we were playing? Did you think, like, did you hear music outside?
1: Yes. And then, you were in the mix. He always has music on. And I was cleaning in the kitchen. And so I was coming to say goodbye, I think. And so I just came down here. I'm like, oh, they'll be in the mix. I'll dance a little bit with them. And let me just tell you how quickly you forget that there's cameras in here.
0: Yeah.
1: Didn't think about the cameras for one. When you text me and said, did you see your video is insane? And I said, what video? And you're like, don't be stupid.
0: Yeah.
1: I don't think about that.
0: Yeah.
1: So I came in here to dance and drop it like it's hot, just thinking you guys were hearing music and I was going to try to like match the energy. And then you guys stared at me like I had seven heads. I'm like, what is going on? You weren't talking, so I knew there wasn't a caller on the phone.
0: Or
1: like,
0: so you didn't even hear me.
1: No.
0: If you even look at the video and you come in and you start dancing.
1: You're like, you were like, what are you doing? But I didn't know.
0: No, I said, I go, we're not in the mix.
1: Oh,
0: yeah.
1: I didn't hear you and say we're like, not in the mix.
0: You looked at me and then I thought you...
1: Then I dropped it lower.
0: Yeah, exactly. I was like, what is she doing?
1: And then when I turned to walk out, I'm like, oh, there I am on the TV. And I'm like, okay, so I'll dance a little more. Hey, guys. Hey. Yeah. And then I left.
0: Yeah.
1: And then I saw the video.
0: I was going to get another, like, I was going to clip something else. I think it was the John Brennan skipping thing. And I randomly landed on this and I was like... Because I never saw it from that perspective. I was in the room and I was like, she looks insane right
1: when
0: now.
1: You hear the audio?
0: The audio is crazy. Because it kind of, at points, syncs up with
1: you.
0: Yes, and then it doesn't. So then I think a lot, if you read the comments, some people think that's just you making noises.
1: Oh,
0: and they're
1: no,
0: like, why is she making
1: me.
0: Those annoying noises?
1: You can't hear me
0: She's
1: at all.
0: She's so unlikable. I go, well, half of that's true. No.
1: I do make noises.
0: So it was pretty funny.
1: Oh, I thought it was so funny. I'm an idiot. I love it. I just thought it made it so much better that was the noise that was way better than if you guys were in the mix.
0: Yeah, even John was even more confused than I was because I think obviously he's doing a show. So he's trying to figure out.
1: I know.
0: How is she correlating this to what we're doing? I think it clicked him and that's what he was like. I think she thinks we're in the mix. Like, yeah, this girl's insane.
1: He looked at me like I was insane.
0: Like, you had 12 heads.
1: Yes. I'm like, oh my God, I can't believe he doesn't appreciate me coming in here and breaking it down.
0: Twerking for everyone.
1: Yes.
0: Yeah. JP Show.
4: Hey, I just wanted to touch in on the road rage stuff real quick.
0: Yeah, go ahead, Doug.
4: So instead of road raging, I'm a truck driver, so one of my favorite things to do is I'll just pull up beside them and start pointing at, like, the back of their car or something to see if they'll just pull over just to waste their time. It's like, you know, oh, my car's broken.
0: What's your name?
4: I just like to waste their time on the side. My name is Kyle.
0: Kyle, that's a genius, genius move. Genius
1: like,
0: move, bro.
1: You're on fire.
0: Yeah, like, you're gas thing's open. Yeah, they have to go pull over and do that.
1: Your bumper's falling off.
0: Yeah, yeah. Your exhaust, it's on the ground. It's on the ground. I hope someone cuts me off today. I'm going to pull up and do that. Your exhaust is on the ground.
1: Heck yeah, sure it is.
0: Yeah, like, idiot. Look at you pulling over.
1: Oh.
0: JP Show.
5: Hello?
0: Hey, what's up? What's your name?
5: Hey, I just want to say that I missed JoJo so much when she was not on the air.
1: Thank you.
5: You need to be on the air as much as you were before JoJo, because I agree with that other caller. We need a female presence. Well, and you are the sweetness in the cake.
1: You are sweet. And Mike Calton, I'm sure many others would beg to differ on having more of me, but I'm here and, you know, love being on whenever I can. So,
5: well, you are the best.
1: Thank
5: and
1: you,
5: don't
1: honey.
5: Ever forget that.
1: Oh, I love you. Thank you. And,
0: thank you. I'm sorry to cut
1: you off. Why'd
0: you hang
1: up on her?
0: I didn't know that she was going to ramble on so much.
1: Such a hater.
0: See if there's any more single 40s ladies that are as happier.
1: They get
0: the voice
1: it.
0: Of
1: That's
0: them.
1: Why they get it.
0: JP Show.
6: Hey, what's up? It's Zach.
0: Zach, what's up?
6: Hey, speaking of the road rage, what's even better is what, if they're tailgating you, you throw on your windshield wiper washers.
1: Yeah. Oh, that is good.
6: Spray them. Yeah. Oh, that's the funniest thing.
0: Yes, that's a great point.
1: That is a good one.
0: I'm not going to lie. I still do that. I don't do road rage things, but if you're following me close, because I hate someone who's just like following me close.
1: Yeah, go around me.
0: I'll usually do that. I'll be like, go around. Like, I'll do the hand thing. Like, yeah. Go around. Come on. Like, what the hell? But if they're just there tailgating me, I'm putting on my windshield. I'm burning all the stuff in my windshield wipers so they get the brute force of it. I hate that.
1: Oh.
0: That's like one of my pet peeves, is just like following close. I hate that. I'd rather get cut off than followed close, I think.
1: I wish that there was like a sign that was in my back windshield and I could talk to text what I wanted it to say.
0: Oh, that'd be dangerous.
1: But I'm just, so people could read it behind me and I could be like, thanks for the extra wiper fluid. Yeah. And then like send, like get in front, like, or hey, jerk off, like back up. I'm not going any faster. Drive around. Like, and I could like send a message on my.
0: I don't like that.
1: I'm going to patent that, I think. I don't think
0: that's ever going to get clear, JoJo.
1: Why?
0: It just takes one person to be like, you cut me off, N-word. And it's like a guy in a pickup truck. I'm like, I don't think he can say that word. He looks white. That's insane.
1: I mean, you can say whatever you want. Doesn't make it right.
0: I think there's going to be a lot of issues there.
1: Well.
0: It sounds like a good idea in theory.
1: I'm going to get it from my car.
0: JP Show, what's your name?
7: Kirk.
0: Kirk?
7: Yeah, like Captain Kirk.
0: Okay, what's up, Kirk?
7: I was wanted to call, ask the Dom. I was working for a company as an employee, and the wife worked for the company as well, mm-hmm. but she had properties that people would rent, and then in between renters, she would go in and fix them up, repaint them, and all that.
0: Uh-huh.
7: And while still working for them, they had me go do those jobs.
0: Yeah.
7: Well, she had me do an entire job by myself and only paid me $500 to completely redo an entire home. I'm talking hundreds of holes in the walls, the entire yard.
0: Okay.
1: Did you sign anything? Yeah. So did you sign a contract? Did you put anything in writing?
7: I have no contract.
1: Looks like you're out of luck then, baby.
0: Hey, don't pull it, Ian Beckles. Come on, dog. Handshakes don't work nowadays. Gotta get it on paper.
1: Also, what?
0: Yeah, I don't know. It's not even Wednesday.
1: It's Tuesday, and he was on.
0: Oh, on the morning show. Okay, yeah.
1: 2 hours ago.
0: I was thinking his show. Yeah, well, you know.
1: Ask the Dom.
0: He was clearly drunk.
1: Bro.
0: That guy sounded drunk.
1: I mean, holy geez.
0: Get it together, Kirk. Hey, ask the Dom. What's your name?
8: Dizzy.
0: What's up, man?
8: Cool. Hey, man, it's really cool you came on board, man. You bring freshness to the show, and JoJo, same thing.
1: Aw.
0: Thank you. Appreciate it.
8: I got a couple comments about all this road rage talk.
0: Yeah, go ahead, man.
8: All right. Trust me, I've done road rage before myself, but when you get in a car, you got to focus. If you let things trigger you, John Morgan's going to be very happy.
0: Okay. Next comment.
8: Yep.
1: Good take. Yep.
8: Oh, yeah, just say following distance. You know, give yourself two or three cars in front of you. Don't buy into any of this crap of looking in the rearview mirror and stuff like that. You're going to get in an accident. Your rates are going to go up, blah, blah, blah. Mm-hmm. I've been there, done that. Mm-hmm. Have a good day.
0: Thank you for the call. I don't agree with that last part. Don't use the mirrors that are there to help you.
1: What?
0: I don't know. He said, don't use those mirrors.
1: I know. What?
0: Hey, you know the thing that helps check for oncoming traffic that are driving with you? Don't use them. Just freestyle.
1: Just look straight ahead.
0: Yeah. You'll be good.
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0: JP and Monica away separately, not together. JP in Spain, Monica, I think, just at home chilling. I'm here, though. Usually here on the show, Dizzy. I'm the one who's in the back in the corner. Doesn't get to invited into Hooters. It's fine. I'm fine. We're all fine. I'm here with someone to keep me on track. JoJo. That's what she's good at. Sorry. I just fan in the flames. We're all good now, though.
1: Yeah.
0: Okay.
1: I'm here.
0: Yes. Tomorrow, me and John will be at Aling Stadium for the watch party as USA takes on Bosnia, Herzegovina. Hope we kick the S out of them. You want to win?
1: What do you think?
0: Huh?
1: What do you think?
0: I think we should beat them. But also, we'll get to that. But first, I do want to say, if you went and saw the video on 1025 The Bone's IG, JoJo helped John make a little video promoting the event and a chance for you to win a VIP package.
1: Oh, yes.
0: For six, I believe.
1: Yes.
0: So it's for tomorrow at Aling.
1: I almost said ringside. It's not
0: close,
1: ringside.
0: Close.
1: Okay.
0: VIP seating in the dugout. If you've ever been to Aling, there's a nice little dugout there that they use. VIP is always over there. This VIP, you'll get food as well. Free Michelob Ultras. There'll be some other drinks there. Swag. All you have to do, and you have till 1 p.m., so there's still a few hours left. Go to the 1025 The Bone post. Like and comment. Shout out to JoJo. Shout out to her keeping people on track. Shout out to John. You know, vroom, vroom.
1: Vroom.
0: Brown Thrasher. Whatever you want to do. Rest in peace, Sylvia. Something.
1: Yeah.
0: Make a comment. Could be anything. Try to keep it nice. I don't think they're going to pick someone that's like, this show's
1: dick.
0: The worst.
1: Don't be a dick.
0: Yeah. And you have till 1 o'clock. I'll remind you a couple more times until then. So, good luck.
1: That would be super fun. I hate that it's on a Wednesday night.
0: That's the only thing. You live so far, too. It's not like you could just come over and then it's like 20-minute drive home.
1: No.
0: How far is St. Pete from you? Like an hour, right?
1: From Aling?
0: No, where Aling is to you.
1: Oh, a good hour and a half.
0: Hour and a half?
1: Yeah.
0: Oh, yeah. You ain't going.
1: No.
0: That sucks.
1: Yeah.
0: Well, I'll be there. John will be there. We will be being turned up. And so you asked me, should we win?
1: Yes.
0: Listen, so far my parlays in the, like, I was doing good in the group stages with my Hard Rock bets, parlays. And my issue now is what I've learned quickly with all these games is don't bet on a winner. Just bet on things to happen in the game.
1: Okay.
0: Because the winners aren't what you're expecting sometimes. So Brazil and Japan, I thought Japan was going to win. They were playing good. Brazil squeaked it out. Germany, you think they're a lock against Paraguay, which USA faced and beat. We beat them in like 3-1, 4-1. Good game. They beat Germany, who are like not favorites, but they're a strong team. That's a big upset.
1: And that was still in like the points.
0: We're in knockout now. So
1: Germany's gone.
0: Yeah, so now it goes to extra time, which it did.
1: Okay.
0: Nothing. Then it went to PKs, and Germany lost in PKs.
1: What's PKs?
0: Penalty kicks.
1: Oh, yeah, okay. That makes sense.
0: So you get five kickers. They get five kickers. And Paraguay had two chances to seal the game with their kicker. All they had to do was make one. They missed both. So then Germany got another chance. They missed again. They kicked it over the bar.
1: Jeez.
0: And then Paraguay won. And then another game later.
1: So not everybody gets to kick in the best out of five?
0: You have 11 players on the field. Whoever's on that field at that time are the only ones who could take the kicks.
1: But that's when, so everybody, it's kick for kick?
0: Yeah, it goes best out of five.
1: Oh, okay, it is. Okay.
0: And then sudden death.
1: Oh,
0: so
1: got it. Okay.
0: Germany lost, and then the other game was.
1: Clearly huge soccer fan over here.
0: Yeah, right. The other game was, why am I drawing a blank on the teams? Oh, Morocco and.
1: I saw that on the TV yesterday.
0: And same thing, went to PKs. And that one, it's a little could have went other way, but penalty kicks. So they asked me before, how far can USA go? Realistically, I would have been like, maybe semis. Anything can happen.
1: Sure.
0: So
1: are we all healthy now? Wasn't there a couple players that were...
0: We had...
1: Like stronger players that were hurt?
0: There was like one of our main players, like our star, Pulisic. He was like, I think he had like a hamstring injury or something.
1: Yeah.
0: So we rested him as much as we can, but they're all good to go. We're at full strength.
1: Okay.
0: So you have till 1 o'clock. Go like, comment on the post. And again, it's for six people. It's not just you and not just a pair. Six people. That's insane.
1: Even if you don't really love soccer, I mean, it is, the more I watch it, fun and exciting. It does go by fast. So even if there's not a lot of, there's a lot of action because they're constantly just running you know, back and forth on the field. So yeah. I don't understand a lot of who can be where and, you know, when they call whatever offsides or things like that. Like, I don't know the yeah. rules of the game, but so to still sit and watch it and appreciate.
0: Yeah. If you're not a fan, the good thing about things like this watch parties is it's the atmosphere.
1: Well, sure.
0: Like the atmosphere is going to get you riled up. Like yes. you might not know what's going on, but the other people do. And they're going to start getting riled up and you're going to get excited because you're like, oh, what's happening and stuff. So,
1: I mean, and normally we don't make it this far.
0: We've made it to recently. We don't do well.
1: Yes.
0: Make it out the group stage. We'll get knocked out first round. The furthest we went is the quarterfinals, and we lost to Germany.
1: How long ago was that?
0: 2002.
1: Oh, my God. Yeah. This would be something. Yeah, in our 250th year?
0: Yeah. I think we beat Mexico and Portugal in the knockout phase, and then we faced Germany. And if I'm not mistaken, they called back a goal on us, or it was a controversial goal for us. Like, it was cheated. Not cheated, but it was bad luck.
1: Yeah.
0: Bad call one way or another for against us, in a sense. JP Show, what's your name?
2: Hey, it's Brandon.
0: Brandon, what's up, man?
2: Oh, I didn't know JP was out today, you know, and I'm sitting here working from home, and I was going to get mad at you guys, but you guys are doing a good job. I appreciate it.
0: Thank
1: Why
0: you,
1: were
0: Brandon.
1: You going to get mad at us?
2: Well, because I didn't know JP was out. I didn't listen yesterday, and I didn't know he was going to Spain with his wife.
0: Okay.
2: You know what I mean? And chilling. Yeah, and I was like, oh, what's going on? Why don't I see JP's face? You know what I mean? I just see you two, but no, you guys are doing good. I love you guys.
0: Thank
2: I
0: you.
2: I mean, I love you, Dizzy.
0: Yeah, thank you. He just said, just you guys.
1: Yeah, rude.
0: Is JP that much of a silver fox that the guy is like upset he can't see JP and he sees us? He goes, guess that's good enough.
1: Oh, did he think that he was like off the station, like he wasn't working here anymore?
0: No, I think he just thought, no, he said it. He thought, he didn't know he was in Spain already.
1: Yeah, but so what I'm saying, like, he looked, he saw us, and he thought JP was just done. That's why he was mad. I don't understand what he was mad about.
0: He was mad that he didn't know JP was away.
1: Yet. Was JP supposed to tell him that he was away?
0: I mean, he did say.
1: He did say
0: it a few times.
1: Yeah,
0: I don't want to
1: yeah.
0: be that guy.
1: Okay.
0: Brandon needs to listen better, if I'm being honest. Just putting that out there.
1: I'm just eating my ice cream and
0: yeah,
1: minding my business.
0: That. Take another call. Let you enjoy that bluebell. This is people called in to thank you for being on the ice cream.
1: I'm here.
0: Being on the ice cream. Being on air eating ice cream. JP Show, what's your name?
3: My name's Sarah.
0: Sarah, what's up?
3: I just want
1: to... Right. Oh, my God.
0: She called for that.
1: I guess.
0: She couldn't even hear the last call, though, because she was calling in,
1: she's
0: on a delay.
1: Yeah.
0: Oh.
1: Bye.
0: I hope that stupid kid in the back causes a long day for you, ma'am. Stupid. What an idiot.
1: Your bumper's falling
0: yeah.
1: off.
0: Your fupa's huge.
1: Oh, my God.
0: You could say fupa. Don't worry. But she said. You can't curse, though. So when we come back, I believe Ethan will be in here with us.
1: Ethan,
0: yes.
1: Oh, that's not who you text me.
0: Who did I text? Well, it doesn't matter.
1: Okay.
0: No, who did I text you?
1: Ian.
0: Oh, no.
1: That's why I was like, oh, I didn't know he was coming.
0: Oh, did I say that?
1: Yeah.
0: Same guy.
1: Is it?
0: When we come back, I have this thing I want to present to you, a list, 250 years, America, as we do.
1: USA.
0: This list is compiled. Oh, there's a lot of people calling.
1: Oh, boy.
0: I bet you that ugly lady with the stupid kid is calling back. We'll see you in a second. You guys got a hold because we're about to go back.
1: Also, doesn't she know jokes? Like, what, people don't know jokes anymore.
0: I don't know if she was trying to be funny, but she cursed.
1: Yeah.
0: So she's the worst person already just for that. But when we come back, 250 years of America, there's a list of the things that are the most American things, either things we invented,
1: okay.
0: foods, stuff like that. I want to see if you can get any.
1: Oh,
0: and what are like the first things. Don't cheat. Don't Google it. Don't
1: right,
0: look it
1: fine.
0: Up. I want to see what comes to your head. Those people on hold the line. We'll get to you when we come back, unless you're that girl that sucked.
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0: JP and Monica will be back whenever. They're on separate vacations. I'm holding it down until Thursday. I don't know who's in Friday. We'll figure it out. JoJo in at least today and tomorrow, right?
1: Not tomorrow.
0: Just today.
1: Yep. And then maybe next week.
0: Okay, we'll figure it out.
1: Yep.
0: You want to go to the U.S. game, the watch party at Al Lang Stadium? Well, you can. Tickets are very cheap. But if you want to win the VIP package for six, you have until 1 o'clock. All you have to do is go to the 102.5 The Bone page on IG, like and comment on the post of JoJo and John Senning. John's dancing.
1: That guy was trying to come up with something. I said, just tell the people. You don't need to do a whole song and dance. He was trying to do a TikTok something.
0: He was trying to go viral with
1: this. I guess.
0: All you got to do.
1: I caught him in the act.
0: You did. All you got to do is like and comment on the post. You'll get the VIP package. That's good for six people. You guys will all be in the VIP dugout. Free Michelob Ultra. Free food. Lots of like swag there that they're going to give away for the game. Very worth it. All you have to do, like and comment. You have till 1 p.m. Let's take these calls first before we get into what I want to discuss. If you want to be part of it, things that scream America, greatest contributions basically over the last 250 years, whether it's inventions, food, those type of things. 800-771-1025. Let's take this call real quick. JP Show, what's your name?
2: He is Jay.
0: EJ, what's up, bro? Love the
2: vibe. Hey, brother. Hey, funny story about yesterday. I'm watching the Japan-Brazil game, and we were sitting there discussing about making a bet live, and I put 50 on Brazil and 50 on Japan. Figured I'm going to win either way. Not having read that it was
0: the 90 minutes
2: full time and stoppage time.
0: Yeah, that sucks.
2: And I was crapping a brick, literally feeling sick to my stomach as there was like a minute left in stoppage time when Brazil scored.
0: EJ, I feel your pain, brother. I did that too as well. I set a parlay for one of the teams to win, and I'm like, they won. And then I looked, I'm like, I wasn't in regulation time because it's the first 90 minutes.
1: Oh.
0: And then when they go to extra time, the result doesn't matter there. So if you bet that they're going to tie, you would have been right, even though one team has to lose. Because in the 90th minute, they tie. If they're tied, they go to extra time. So you would have won money if you picked them to tie in the 90 minutes. It's confusing, but
1: it's
0: if you know how betting works. I got to be honest. A lot of these games, probably smart to bet the tie. A lot of these games are probably going to go to overtime and penalty kicks. Because when you're in the knockout phase, teams are afraid to go forward and just like press and press and then be vulnerable. So it's a little more tactical. You know what I mean?
1: Okay, that makes sense.
0: JP Show. You. 724. Give me some more. Oh, there we go. What's up?
3: Can you hear me?
0: Yeah, what's up?
3: I was just calling about the road rage.
0: Yeah, go ahead.
3: I started watching the reels on Facebook about all the accidents and how easily they can become so bad. Mm-hmm. I think that's a great asset is to look at that because we always see the aftermath. We don't see how it actually happened so easily. People were stopped at intersections and somebody comes flying through and bumps into them and three cars are totaled.
0: Yeah.
3: So, I'm just saying.
1: Yeah, I think when you know know what that is, the result is going to be of your carelessness and your easily agitated for no reason frame of mind, it's not worth it.
0: Yeah, definitely. I've seen firsthand like someone cut me off and I was so mad. It was raining and I was driving.
1: I feel like I remember that.
0: I think I was driving to like basically downtown St. Pete and I was literally like cussing like F you. And as soon as I was like finished the U, he like spun out.
1: Yeah.
0: And like crashed into the guardrail. And I was like, yes, God works. Look at God. But that my thing is, remember I told you like someone hit my car recently, hit and run?
1: Yes.
0: Which that led to nothing. Nothing was filed. Like I filed. They're like not enough evidence. So whatever.
1: Crazy.
0: But what made me feel a little better about it is I truly do feel like people like that get theirs. It might not be that day. It might not be an hour later or a week later or whatever. But they're going to keep doing what they're going to do. And it's going to lead to something bad.
1: Yes, eventually it will. Be better.
0: It's like people who drink. yeah, you might get home safely with a DUI not on your charge, but sooner or later you're going to get pulled over.
1: You're going to kill somebody.
0: And even worse.
1: Yeah, you're going to, it's usually never that person either.
0: Yeah.
1: So.
0: And that's the hidden worst part about it. It's killing someone else.
1: Yeah.
0: Like, you die, you don't have to deal with it anyway. You're done, you're gone, you're okay. You kill someone, you're going to jail, and now you have to live with that fact that you killed someone. That's crazy.
1: I love watching some of those TikTok. I mean, I know it's terrible. I don't love watching, like, people die, obviously.
0: Well,
1: but like,
0: kind of sound like you.
1: But, like, all, like, the drunk drivers that get pulled over and, like, they just think that they're going to get away with it or that they know the law and they just are such jerks.
0: There's TikToks dedicated to that?
1: Oh, yeah. And accidents, like, because all the dash cams now. So you can see, like, people trying to pass people and then they end up collide. I mean, in all these crazy accidents, high-speed chases and stuff.
0: Yeah.
1: Those are my rabbit holes.
0: I used to always have a dash cam, and then obviously the car was getting rid of. We took it out way back when I was at my old place and never got it back. Forgot. So I had to go get a new one. I was so mad when that thing happened with me because I was like, if I had my dash cam, I would have had everything.
1: I need to get one.
0: You don't have one?
1: No.
0: They're very cheap.
1: I know.
0: You need to get one. Those things will save you so much.
1: Yeah, that's
0: and
1: true.
0: Just for the fun part of, like you said, like just catching random stuff on it.
1: Yeah, it is pretty wild when you watch these videos back and you're like, oh my god, they just slam right in.
0: Yeah,
1: and car parts flying.
0: Now I'm hoping Ethan is going to be in the next couple of minutes, so because we got to go to break soon anyways, I'm going to hold off on the America's thing. 800-771-1025. Hit the phone lines. Any contribution America's made over the last 250 years, what screams America to you? I'll give you the easy one. That was like an invention we had that was like the top of the list, democracy. So don't call in and be like, democracy, it's a good one. Great. It's right on the list.
1: Okay.
0: But those type of things we need. I think Ethan's texting me right now.
1: Okay.
0: He's grabbing his headphones. So cool. He'll be in here in a minute. Real quick before we go, any new shows you were watching?
1: So I start. I Will Find You. I just started that. That's
0: that?
1: On Netflix.
0: I Will Find You.
1: A man is convicted of murdering his son.
0: Yeah, and
1: but
0: he,
1: apparently
0: like, breaks
1: he
0: out.
1: Doesn't do. He didn't do it.
0: Yeah.
1: So now I just started that
0: okay.
1: one.
0: He breaks out to go like is it like the son's not dead or the murder? Like,
1: I don't know. I just
0: something,
1: started.
0: I read the review for that. It seems good.
1: I heard that it's good.
0: Yeah. Netflix, you said, right?
1: Yeah, that's on Netflix. And I just finished watching Widow's Bay. That's on Apple TV.
0: Oh, Drew was talking about that
1: show. I need to talk to him. I need some clarification, I think.
0: Yeah, well, here's the thing. Drew seemed like he went into it real strong. And then I guess when he got near the end and I'm like, oh, you almost done? He goes, yeah, I guess. Like, he
1: that's how I feel.
0: Okay. Yeah.
1: So I didn't know if I like missed something or there's like a bigger... Because I do watch these when I'm, like, tired at night, but I like to put on a show. So I usually watch an episode and, you know, go to bed. And then, so sometimes I kind of doze off and I don't know if I miss things, but.
0: Yeah, I just got into this Kevin Hart's Funny as F.
1: Oh,
0: it's like,
1: yes.
0: Comedians, and it's like American Idol for comedians, I guess.
1: Okay.
0: Kind of interesting. Like,
1: are they funny?
0: So they get them from New York, Chicago, L.A., and then... I'm only on like the third episode. They've picked like everyone from those cities. Pretty funny comedians.
1: Okay, I want to watch that.
0: And then I hear they have like challenges later and stuff like that. Like maybe you got to, who could work the crowd the best and
1: first
0: stuff like
1: season?
0: That. First season.
1: Okay, yeah, okay, so. I'll watch it.
0: So far it's pretty funny, the comedians and stuff. So
1: okay.
0: I'm looking forward to it. 800-771-1025. Like I said, when we come back, we're going to do America's greatest contributions over the last 250 years. And I believe Ethan will be in studio with us for that.
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0: 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JP in Spain. Monica just on vacation, chilling. Probably listening to us, I imagine.
1: Yeah.
0: Shout out to Monica. Life. Yeah.
1: You know she's sitting around.
0: That is Kaka, Ethan, coming in hot.
1: Love you, Monica.
0: It. Coming in hot.
2: That's not me.
0: That's JoJo keeping us on track as she does until she's let go.
2: Which we'll is see. Probably any day now. Yeah. If she's, you know, maybe she's poolside listening, but she's, you know.
0: I don't even think she's listening. I just said that.
2: It's, I know.
0: 12, almost noon. What are you doing if you listen to
1: she's
0: us?
1: She's drunk on a beach somewhere.
2: Yeah.
0: Do you guys listen that much when you're not on air?
1: No.
0: Yeah.
2: Yes.
0: Do you even check in on your station when you're off air and stuff? Like,
1: no.
0: What do you do?
1: Anything but.
0: Yes. Agreed. Yeah. JoJo, you do?
2: Oh, I have it on in my office. So when I'm not on air, I just have it on.
0: But like when you're driving home.
2: Yeah.
0: When you get home.
2: No.
0: Yeah. I don't
1: really I've got like some podcasts I listen to. So it's like background noise for my drive home. And when I get home, I like watch TV and stuff.
0: Yeah.
1: But, you know, I'm up here a lot.
0: Yeah, you are.
1: So I get a lot of radio.
0: Yeah.
1: So yeah, it's like I walk out of work going, I'm done, yo.
2: Yeah. No, we listen to music when we're driving.
0: Yeah, that's usually what I do. Like, I'll listen to Drew most of the time until Mo starts talking. Then I go, all right, music time.
2: I'm good.
0: But sometimes too, like even it's nothing against Drew because I used to do the same thing. Like on the way in, maybe like with Johnny and stuff. It's like. I'm just like, because I'm going to go do radio for this long, I just rather zone out and do my own thing.
2: Yeah.
0: And again, it's nothing against him. Because usually I'll have that idea and I'll get in the car and then Drew's talking about something interesting. I go, okay, F the music. I'll listen to this right now.
1: Yeah, if it's something interesting.
0: Yeah, I'm not a big podcast guy anymore. I used to be hella into the podcast. Like Conan, Bonfire, that when they put theirs on there. And there was another one I used to listen to. Oh, and then... This is Important, which is like the workaholic guys and stuff like that. Which are the ones you listen to?
1: There's a couple of them I listen to. One of them makes fun of really bad Christian movies called God Awful Movies. That's hilarious. No, it's like it's awesome.
0: Okay.
1: Because the movies are so horrendously horrible. Like these weren't even direct-to-video releases. These were like you have to go on the internet and specifically search for this crap. It was so bad.
0: That would be good because I did used to watch, listen to one called How Did This Get Made?
1: Yeah.
0: Mm. Where I don't know if you have you heard of this one?
2: No, so, I've heard of it. I never listened.
0: Yeah, so it's two of the actor guys. They're from like The League. One of the, have you ever watched the show The League?
2: I love The League.
0: Remember the guy who was like, Rafi Bum!
2: Oh, yes.
0: Him and the Anders. I think his name's not Anders. Him and
2: the
0: doctor. The doctor. Yeah. They do it and they just go through bad movies that like roll, not roll bounds. The Keanu Reeves movie where he's like it's like an X Games thing with LL Cool J, very old.
2: I never saw it.
0: It's like movies like that, The First Anaconda, maybe all of
1: them. They do like Geely or something like that.
0: Yeah, all those. Yeah, all those type of movies.
2: I would love to. They would be funny. The thing is I would rather see the video from the podcast, which everybody posts on TikTok or Instagram, and watch a little snippet of the better parts of it.
1: Yeah.
2: So I know a lot of different podcasts, but I just watch them when I'm laying in bed, you know what I mean, at night. I don't listen to them.
1: I like the Two Bears, but I watch that one on YouTube.
2: Yeah.
1: But yeah, I mean, most podcasts, like my ADD, I get bored with almost anything, you know, after a month or two.
0: Yeah.
1: And that includes, you know, music. I will listen to 97X, the other station that I'm on, a lot, but that's because that music changes rapidly.
0: Okay.
1: Yeah. So it's all, every week it's something new, right?
0: Yeah.
1: And some of it does get repetitive, but still it's like something fresh and new as a lot of other stations. It's just repetitive all the time.
2: Yeah.
0: Yeah.
1: So yeah, my ADD doesn't let me do the same thing too often at all.
0: I'm weird when it comes to like my music choice. Like, especially if there's a song, it doesn't even have to be a new song.
1: Yeah.
0: There's just a song that I like. I'll listen to it in the car like six times in a row.
1: Oh,
0: like an insane
2: that's
0: guy.
2: That's what Everly does.
0: She does
2: it
0: too?
2: Yeah, play it again. Play it again.
0: You do too?
1: Absolutely. Okay, if there's a song, and it's been a lot more rare the older I am that there's a song that really just like, oh, this is one of my favorites right now. So when something really good comes along that takes me back to that feeling I had when I was a kid.
2: Yeah.
1: And you've heard those songs that just like changed your soul in that moment.
2: Yes.
1: I'll do that same thing. Like there's one, Cruising to Self-Soothe right now by Eka Vandal that's really rad.
0: Yeah.
1: I love it. And we're just about to start playing it on 97X. It's really good.
0: Yeah.
2: Sounds like you just spoke Japanese to me.
1: I know. I kind of did, but we could play it for you. I can find a clean version and play it for you. It's really rad.
0: This is DaBaby.
2: Oh, this is
0: Matt. This is Say boom, boom, this has been stuck in my head. I know people hear this, like, this is terrible. I hate it. Yeah, I can't even lie, I be running. I be trying to get out. But it makes me just want to dance.
2: Yeah.
0: And I'll like a song like this and go, well, I got to hear this 20 times before I go to bed.
2: Burn yourself out.
0: Yeah.
1: Yep.
0: What was the song you said, Ethan?
1: It's called Cruising to Self-Soothe. And it's dirty. So you got to find the clean version if they got one. And I got a clean version, but I'd have to like email it to you real quick or something. But it's, I love it. And it's been out for over a year, but she's one of those who was getting a lot of traction on Instagram and TikTok. Like people were using her songs.
2: Yeah.
1: And now
2: but
1: she's
2: maybe
1: getting,
2: I've heard it. I just didn't know.
0: Yeah, there's no clean version. So here we go. Oh, wait. Switch this
2: we're
0: song
2: still
0: up.
2: On a baby.
0: Yep, there we go. This is it?
1: Yep.
0: I got the lyrics. This is it looks like she curses in this.
1: Like the third line.
0: Oh, well. Oh, I see it.

0: Tell me it was two.
1: It repeats.
2: No, I don't. Maybe that song, her voice wasn't.
1: Well, it gets to more of like a, it's kind of punk screamy in the, even in the verses.
2: Yeah.
1: But just like the heavy energy to it.
2: I like the music.
1: Yeah.
2: But yeah. I don't know. I haven't loved a song, a newer song, like where I have to listen. I like to listen to a lot, and I'll listen to it, you know, like a playlist or whatever every day.
0: Yeah.
2: If I like it, but we listen to a lot. We're at the pool a lot, so I just listen to a lot of stuff, and some old, some new. And
0: yeah. If I'm driving and I'm like, it's a slow day for me, and I want to get going, I'll put on dance music.
2: Yeah.
0: Because it'll make me naturally. Yeah. I just want to like kind of dance and spot and go along to the music. When I'm driving like to go on a date and stuff, all R&B. I'm like, well, I got to get in the mood. Let me hear some some R. Kelly. Let me hear all this.
1: There's a Barry White up in there.
0: Yeah. And then when a girl hurts my feelings, I listen to the sad R&B.
1: There you go.
0: Let me listen to, you know, Life Jennings and
2: There's
0: stuff.
2: A list for everything. Yeah.
1: I've got an energy playlist. Of course, I'm old school, so I actually have the songs on my phone. I don't use like Spotify or anything. So I make my own playlist for like the gym. I got high energy metal dance.
2: What do you
1: dance.
2: Make a list on?
1: On my phone, like of my songs. You can make playlists in your phone app.
0: Yeah, like Spotify, music. I can make any playlist.
2: Oh, yeah.
0: That's what he means.
1: Yeah,
0: right?
1: But I got one of my songs in the music app on iPhone. Just
0: like the ones
1: playlist.
0: You purchased.
1: Yeah.
0: Okay.
1: Or got from the radio.
2: Yeah. Oh, okay. I see what you're saying.
1: Yeah, so my own songs are actually on my phone instead of having to like listen to ads or anything.
2: I thought you were like you would go and play a song like from the internet, like... play a song and then play another song.
1: All my songs are on my phone, and I'll create a playlist, and that'll be like my gym playlist, and there's, you know, 600 songs on there.
2: I miss burning CDs.
1: Oh, man. Making mixtapes, man.
0: Yeah.
1: I had, when I was a kid, one of the first things I got with my own money was a double cassette recorder so I could record tapes and make mixtapes and stuff. Record stuff on the radio when you're like, hey, DJ, stop talking over the song.
2: Yes.
1: Yep.
0: I remember burning CDs, and then, like, sometimes, I don't know if this always happened to you guys, it would fail when it's burning the CD.
1: Yep.
0: Yes. You guys remember that? You get to, like, 80% and go, that song won't work. And you're like, oh. Or you burn a CD, and you're so happy. You're like, boom, 30 songs. It should be 31. I missed a song. And then you have to go burn another CD. Oh, man. Times
2: sucked. We had to make cheerleading dances, so a lot of, like... I would play the CD, record it on my double cassette.
1: Yep.
2: And then I'd have to pause, get it to the right part in the song of like on the next CD or the next tape or whatever, and then hit play, and then, you know, everything was like all about at the same time, so that because we would put dances together and we would mix our own music. I didn't have like a DJ kit, so we kind of did our own stuff.
1: Dual cassette thing, I would get the one tape that would play up to the song that I wanted, and it would like start that song, so I'd stop, I'd pull it out, I'd grab my pencil, and I'd rewind the tape with a pencil.
2: Have to. My finger got too big.
1: It's like, I didn't have records, so you couldn't just pull it back.
0: Yeah.
1: Because there's no marks on a cassette.
2: No.
1: You just got to guess.
0: When you work out, are you like me? Like when you go do a set, you go, I got to sync this song up to what the set I'm about to do.
1: No. Yeah.
0: Like I want like the beat to drop perfectly where I'm like, all right, one, two.
2: Yeah.
0: You don't do that?
1: This is why I don't treadmill, because the whole time I would be trying to run to the beat and my beats are like from 170 BPM.
2: Oh, yeah.
1: Like
2: yours
1: 60.
2: Would be way fast.
1: I would just be a pile sprinting. Behind the machine. Yeah. I'd be toast. So no, I don't do it to the beat. That's it's just funny. In the back, and I'm just, pushing.
0: JP show.
2: That's what I said.
3: Hey, what's up, guys? Just wanted to throw my song in the ring there.
2: Oh yeah.
0: Okay. Yeah. Go ahead. Taking a request.
3: Yeah, so in the mix. All right. Well, look up artist Roots Echoes, and one of theirs I really like is called Fall Around Us.
0: Follow what?
2: Around
1: Fall
2: us.
1: Fall Around Us.
0: Fall Around Us. Okay.
1: Roots.
2: Do you know them?
3: Just
1: no.
2: Ethan?
1: I don't think so.
2: Sounds like something.
3: Nah. Nobody knows them.
0: So far, I feel like I'm hearing a John Senning rejoin.
2: Yeah.
1: Which is not-

0: I gotta save this because I got a question, John. Like, you've heard this, right? Like, oh yeah, Gulfside Sunshine. Wait, what are they called? Roots Echo.
1: Roots Echo.
0: Yeah. All right.
2: Have you ever heard of them?
0: Me, no. I feel like I've heard this song.
2: I wonder if John has.
0: That's what I'm saying. I feel like I've.
3: You feel like you've heard this song because all reggae sounds the same.
2: Well, okay.
0: It's offensive, Ethan. I want to kick this. I want to pull a Johnny B. Get off. Get out of here.
1: Get out of here.
0: Get out of here. Get.
2: PTSD for me. Okay.
0: So PTSD. So we were talking about. I was talking about greatest inventions of the U.S. over the last 250 years. Democracy came in at number one with 16% of the votes. When you guys think of the greatest creations in U.S., what comes to mind?
1: Democracy came in at number one?
0: Democracy/freedom. And it's not number one, it's like votes. So I imagine it says 16% of the votes, and this was like the top. So I imagine everything else was like 2%, 2%, was this 2%.
1: Like you said, created by the U.S. because democracy been around.
0: America's greatest invention was democracy/freedom. That's
1: America's greatest invention needs to be better damn education because America didn't invent democracy. It's been around for thousands of years before America came along. But okay, I'll go with that.
2: Maybe in like we still practice it, and a lot of countries don't.
1: That's very true.
2: So maybe
1: it's a very democratic country for the most part. It should be, and that was based on the ideals, but it wasn't invented here. But that's neither here nor there. Go on with your list.
0: Well, what comes to mind when you guys think of this?
2: Well, JoJo, when I think of what's like American, I don't know how, like invention, but like apple pie. Like to me, apple pie.
0: That's
2: is
0: on the food list.
2: Oh, is it?
0: Because there's different ones.
2: Again, I don't know what exactly. Like if we invented maybe a variation, because I would think like a French patisserie would have invented something, apple tartlet, something. You know what I mean?
0: Apple like, pie came in at 19% when it came to the food.
1: Okay. I would say, and this is a collaborative effort, but mostly done in America, especially American universities, and that would be the internet.
0: The internet was on in, the, in here. It came in at 10% of the votes of the other one with the democracy that apparently we lied about.
2: I know we didn't invent, like, cars. But didn't we have something that we were the first to do with cars?
1: Henry Ford invented the assembly line, which made
2: the assembly line
1: all of factory work better, and that started with cars.
2: Okay.
0: Yeah. I will say 6% says automobile, so
2: maybe that's what they meant.
1: The very first quote-unquote automobile was like Benz over in Germany, but at the same time, because news traveled really slow back then, people invented cars and something similar here in America. So it was kind of at the same time when we were able to look back in history.
2: But I knew that there was something with cars that we did
1: definitely
2: for the assembly line. That makes sense.
1: 100%.
0: Ethan knows a lot. And I know it's your pops was a professor or your mom? Your dad was. Okay, yeah.
2: Okay.
0: He just knows a lot. I'm like, what the hell?
1: I got a lot of uses.
0: How do you know that?
2: This is great because I
1: plus, I'm a history nerd, so I studied this stuff.
2: See,
1: even
2: and that was,
1: my
2: yeah, time. Never was my strong suit. Because it was never made to be interesting. And I know it's history, so maybe it's not supposed to be like where you want to sit as a child and like, but you should make it interesting for a child so they want to sit and learn about it. And it just was never made that way for me.
1: I think part of it is you got to take people to where the history happened if you can, which in America is limited to like mostly the East Coast over here.
2: Yeah.
1: Where I grew up, there wasn't any. So when I was first able to go see like a Civil War battlefield, I was just in awe. Because I was like, oh, I watched a documentary, these pictures, this place, that's here. I saw that on TV or whatever. And it just was really cool. It made it a lot cooler for me. So
2: yeah,
1: there's plenty of history around here, obviously. You can take them to where the very first Europeans landed because it wasn't St. Augustine.
0: Oh, yeah.
1: It was here in St. Pete.
2: I heard that.
1: Yeah, Jungle Prada.
2: Yeah.
0: John brought that up on his show. I never knew that.
2: And I didn't either.
0: They're bringing the one of the ships here.
1: Yep.
0: I don't know if it's the literal ship, but they're bringing a ship here.
1: Yep.
0: And it's going to be free to board. You just go over there when they get in, and you're going to be able to get on there. I'm going to go.
1: You can
2: go
1: there.
2: Go.
1: Right now, there's an Indian mound there, and it's in the Gulfport, St. Pete area right off the water. There's like a restaurant called Jungle Prada right there across the street from. It's a public park. You just walk right in, and that's where Narvaez, I think, first landed.
0: Yeah.
1: And so that was way before, not way before, but before St. Augustine. So it was earlier.
0: We got to plan a trip for that ship.
2: That'd be fun.
0: Yeah.
1: Be
0: trip
1: rad.
0: On the ship. Ooh.
1: Let's
2: and then are we tripping on the ship?
1: Oh, yes.
0: Man, JoJo. What did Johnny do, man?
1: He let
0: this go. This great idea.
2: All this brilliant idea.
1: You're just full of things that I want to do.
2: Okay. Yeah.
0: When it comes to the food list,
2: okay,
0: what do you think tops the list? American pie. Well, apple pie, sorry.
2: Ooh, barbecue.
0: Second.
1: Yeah.
2: Because I know second a lot place. Of other, and great I've been call. Watching these videos yeah. of other countries coming here for the World Cup, and they're loving
1: the barbecue.
0: Did you hear Monica yesterday with barbecue?
2: No.
0: What she thought barbecue was? She just thought.
1: Hot meat.
0: Huh?
1: Hot meat.
0: No, not even that. She just thought it was the sauce. When you put the sauce you over, put sauce it's on a barbecue. Like, what?
1: It's not. Barbecue is a lot more involved.
0: Yeah, she goes, I thought it was just the sauce, which makes it barbecue. Like, no.
2: Oh, bless her heart.
1: No, we have to thank all of our enslaved ancestors from back in the day because they were forced to learn how to cook like that with, you know, cheap cuts of meat and stuff. That's all they were given, and that's where barbecue came from. And so that's like.
0: Our enslaved?
1: Yeah.
0: All of us.
1: Well.
0: Like you?
2: He owned them.
1: No. My family didn't get here until like the 1920s.
0: Yeah,
1: so.
0: When you said our enslaved, I was like.
1: I meant as a country.
0: Okay.
1: As a people that we are of Americans.
0: Yeah. He's like, you know, when we were killing it.
1: Yeah, you know I'm black.
0: We had to seem like a stranglehold on things. That was awesome.
1: What? So, I'm blacker than Mo. Doesn't that count?
0: That's true. Well, it's not that
2: hard. It's not
0: hard,
2: too.
0: It's not that hard. It makes it very easy.
2: I'm blacker very than Mo. Easy.
1: Yeah, we are. So see, we could say it.
0: So what's the number one then? Second is barbecue. Third is apple pie. First kind of goes hand in hand, if you think about it, kind of giving it away.
2: With apple pie? Or
0: nope. With barbecue.
1: Barbecue.
2: Mac and cheese?
0: No.
2: Oh.
0: Think more of literally on barbecue. What do you barbecue?
2: Meat? Grill.
0: What kind of meat? Hamburgers.
2: Oh, hamburgers.
1: Oh, the
0: hamburgers. Hamburgers.
2: Oh, I see.
0: Don't make a face, Ethan. I didn't make the list. I don't know. If it was created somewhere else and we stole the idea. I'm just saying this is what the list says. You keep making these faces like, actually, in 1672 in West Germany. Shut up. I don't know any of this.
1: It actually was Hamburg, Germany, where the hamburger came from. That's why it's hamburger. Because it ain't made out of ham.
0: Damn, that's so... He has these points that I go, that makes a lot of sense.
2: I mean, that one I did know. That I wonder, like...
1: And like a hot dog's called a Frankfurter because it's from Frankfurt, Germany. Just so you...
0: This is from the New York Post, just for the record. This is...
2: We need to
1: send it. The New York Post? Well, no wonder.
0: Although its name comes from the German city of Hamburger. The Library of Congress recognizes Danish immigrant Lois Lassen as the inventor of the hamburger sandwich... At his diner in New Haven, Connecticut in 1900.
1: Okay.
0: So, you're wrong.
1: All right, I'll be wrong. Potato chips were something that were invented here.
2: Okay.
0: Okay, yeah. That should be on the list then.
1: That should be on the list.
0: How do you know that?
1: I read something somewhere where they're like, they literally had some leftover small chunks of potatoes and somebody was sick and tired of whatever the side was. It was like some... If my memory serves me, some fancy pants was like, I'm so tired of all these blah, blah, blah. And the cook was like, screw this guy. And he just threw some potato scraps in the oil. And they were just thin slices and fried them up. And he's like, give him that. And they did. And he was like, these are really good. And they fried up super crispy. And he was like, that was a potato chips.
0: Damn, he knows a lot. I don't know this type of stuff. It's not useful unless you're doing a show and you need to regurgitate.
1: I need a podcast of stupid crap I know.
2: Okay, well, let's start one.
1: Let's
0: that
1: do
0: would
1: it.
0: Be pretty interesting.
1: There you go.
0: So when it comes to the inventions, like I said, democracy that we lied about, that we said we invented, that came in at 60%. Number
2: Did
0: two.
2: Did we invent?
0: This, it's, number two, you're thinking, when you think of it, you got the answer, what happens? What goes off?
2: A light bulb.
0: Light bulb. Yeah. Light bulb came in at number two.
2: Thomas Edison.
0: Yeah,
2: we invented the light bulb?
0: First commercial light bulb, 1879, okay. Thomas Edison. We'll go with that.
2: Okay.
0: Ethan seems to be upset about us claiming
1: no,
0: that.
1: No, it's an American
0: I don't think
1: thing,
0: Ethan's
1: sure.
0: very American. He's like, we didn't do that.
1: It's American. God, it's just Thomas Edison didn't invent anything. He stole it all from people.
0: It was patents he just basically took, right? Wasn't that his thing?
1: Yeah, he would take it. He hired a bunch of people to do stuff, and then he would take their ideas and say he did them and patent them and then own them.
0: He's like, now I legally own it. So
2: sounds like he was the smarter out of the group.
0: It does sound like he was
2: less work, more reward.
0: What's more American than stealing it and saying we did it?
1: There you go. That is about as American as I guess.
2: Claiming it as your own.
0: He's a forefather, basically. Automobiles came in at 6%. Telephone, 5%. Probably stolen. An airplane.
2: Did we invent the I defer to Ethan on this one. Did we Graham Bell.
1: Alexander Graham Bell. Yeah. The phone. Yes.
2: That was here.
1: Yeah. Oh. That was here.
0: We did get that.
1: Yep.
4: That was it. Suck it every other continent.
1: Yeah. Now you got to deal with spam calls because of us.
0: Yeah.
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0: 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JP in Spain. Monica away too. I'm Dizzy. I'm here normally with them. And I brought a couple of the veterans from the old school after show.
1: Yeah.
0: Caw-caw, that's Ethan.
1: What up?
0: And JoJo.
2: Oh.
0: There you go. Yeah, there he goes.
3: It's been a minute since
4: that.
3: Yeah.
4: Thank you.
3: Oh, no, thank you for bringing that back, Dizzy. I was about to forget.
0: I miss the old after show days, man, with you guys.
4: Two after shows I've gotten kicked off of.
0: I didn't kick you off mine.
4: It ended.
3: It did end.
0: So we both got kicked off.
3: Yeah.
0: Yeah.
3: You got kicked off it together.
0: Yeah. Exactly.
3: Yeah.
0: And then poor Ethan.
3: We all got kicked off.
4: Yeah. Yeah.
3: Screw this place.
0: Yeah. Now Ethan has to do a show with Mo.
4: Oh.
0: That's all he gets to do over here with that. But he gets Josh. Josh is awesome.
4: Yes.
3: Yeah. It's fun. And we get to talk about music, which is one of the things I actually know for the reals.
4: You know a lot of things. You've made that very clear.
3: Speaking of which, I have to admit, because I just looked it up, the story I told about the potato chips is a long-held myth, but apparently it's not completely true.
0: Oh,
4: there's truth to it, I'm sure.
3: There's possibly some truth to it, but the potato chips were actually invented. They say the first recorded recipe was in England like 20 years before the story.
4: By the Lays.
0: Really?
4: By the Lay's family?
3: Probably, yes.
0: Just make
3: lazed.
0: That up.
4: Paul Lays.
3: Paul Lays.
0: Paul Lays.
3: Kevin Lays.
0: So I have a question for you guys.
4: I want that to be my last name.
0: What was, when you were a teenager, the best and worst job you had? Not in the same breath, like it was the best and the worst, but what was the best and then what was the worst job you had when you were younger?
3: Oh, that's easy for me because they're pretty close to each other.
0: Oh, what was yours?
3: My worst, and I think I lasted maybe 2 days.
0: That's better than mine.
3: Yeah, I was doing dishes at an IHOP.
0: Oh, and you hated that? That seems easy.
3: It was
0: just a lot of work.
3: It was not necessarily hard.
0: Yeah.
3: It was boring. It was hot. It was sweaty. And the worst part was in those tiny kitchens back there, and the greasy, it'll make you never eat at an IHOP again. Like there was so much grease on the floor. You're carrying this giant tub with like 60 pounds of dishes. It's like ice skating.
0: Yeah.
3: And just walking with that was damn near impossible. And you got to do it all day long. You leave there and all of your clothes are covered in so much grease that you can't wash it out. It's just caked on.
0: And I feel like that job would be easier now just for the fact, because you said it's like long, you could just put earbuds in and kind of kill the game and run through your shifts, not really thinking about it.
3: Yeah, if you're looking to just get a paycheck and you don't care and you just want to put your headphones in, you can do that. I mean, there's no bad job. You know, I'm not going to talk down on
0: anything. Yeah,
3: cause
0: no, it's just what was bad for you. Yeah, yeah.
3: I hated it. It sucked for me. It was, and I think part of that was, you know, a place like an IHOP, a manager wasn't really that concerned about things should be clean.
0: Yeah.
3: You know, and so it was horrible and gross and nasty. Yeah. And at the same time, and I'm not going to say this is my best job, but it was one of the craziest and most fun, is we had a little amusement park in Lubbock, Texas called Joyland.
4: Mm.
3: And I started work. I was a carny.
0: Sounds like an adult theater.
3: And no.
0: My Joyland.
3: No, that was the Flick Theater that was by my high school. And if you looked at the L and the I, the way they were written, it looked like the F Theater.
0: Oh.
3: Right there on the main street, the F Theater. Yeah.
0: So, of course, Texas.
3: No, but I worked at Joyland, and since I was old enough, I was able to be the ride operator for all the big rides. And there was one called the Hammer. It's one of those where there's like a space capsule at the top and at the bottom, and it turns those things spin.
0: Yeah.
3: And so you got like an accelerator and a brake. And if you did the brake just right and made it jerk a little bit, you could shake all the money out of people's pockets.
0: Oh, look at that.
4: I like to make it jerk a little bit.
3: I did. It was awesome.
0: And she shakes it too.
3: So I made it bounce, baby. I had that thing twerking.
4: I love that. We have that in common. And that was what I was going to say was my best job growing up.
0: You worked
4: up
0: there too, jerking?
4: Yes.
0: You jerking.
3: Yeah.
0: Yes. Jerking motions, getting paid too.
4: I was a carny, but I worked a different side.
0: You were carny?
4: I worked concessions.
3: Oh, the carny concessions.
4: Yeah.
3: Okay.
4: Yeah. I did French fries, elephant ears.
0: Were you a big girl?
4: I'm sorry?
0: Were you a big girl when you were younger?
4: Yeah, obviously.
0: I didn't know you when you were younger, so I didn't know. Yeah. But when you said carny, I was really like, that's crazy. And then you're like, but food carny. I was like, oh, she was big.
4: I mean, not like.
3: You were
0: not huge.
3: Like Carney Wilson?
4: Yeah. I was not carny.
0: Did you get to eat a lot of the food and stuff? That was like part of the gig?
4: Yeah.
3: That's why.
4: We did steak and pepper sandwiches, peppered onion sandwiches. Oh, that's good. I loved it. I thought it was fun. You got to go and be in different cities and meet different people.
3: See,
4: and
3: mine didn't travel. Mine was just based there. It was a whole, it was a park.
4: Yeah.
3: But it did lead me into being a DJ in one way. They had a ride. A lot of people know it as like the Himalaya or whatever.
4: Oh, yeah,
3: play real loud music and it just goes around. Ours was the Music Express. And so you weren't just the riot guy running it. You were the DJ.
4: Oh.
3: Like you played the songs and you got to get on the mic and like, yo, want to go faster? Let me hear you scream. That kind of stuff.
0: Yeah.
3: And I remember the one time I made the boss laugh because it was a 9-year-old kid and his grandma were there.
4: Oh, boy.
3: And the kid was like, I want to hear Welcome to the Jungle. And I was like, all right. I put it on and I was blowing grandma's ears out as loud as I could. And the boss is like, that might have been a little much for her. I was like, hey, the kid wanted it.
0: JoJo, what was the worst then?
4: Retail.
0: Oh, really?
4: Yeah.
0: That's not too hard, though.
4: I didn't say it was hard. It was the worst.
0: Oh, why was it the worst then?
4: Because they were jerks, and they put my fat ass back in back folding clothes.
0: Get the carny in the back.
4: I wasn't allowed
3: to buy our style.
0: Yeah, JoJo had like a hunchback and stuff back then. She'd have to pull out the bigger shirts in the back. They're like, get the carny to bring a large. Hey, you got massive.
3: Do you need
4: drag my leg
3: pants?
4: Behind me?
0: Drag my leg behind me.
4: Dicks.
0: Oh,
3: can
0: man.
3: I come with you on the floor yet, man?
0: She had a wonky eye and stuff back then. I'm glad the glow up was real, though. Good job.
4: Thank you. Yeah. Thanks so much.
0: Yeah. My worst one, I've said this. I think,
4: just hated retail.
0: I loved
3: Where was
0: retail.
3: It? Was it a chain?
0: Retail was my favorite.
4: Yeah, Abercrombie.
3: Oh,
0: that could okay. I can see why.
3: I know. Yeah.
0: I worked at Aeropostale for a while, and I hated that.
4: Yeah.
3: Did they let you out on the floor?
0: No,
4: because you're black.
0: Like, what is this guy doing back here?
4: You're not very white.
3: You're not a gay man. You're black.
0: Yeah.
3: None of you get to sew clothes.
0: Yeah. It was mostly the carny JoJo.
3: I worked at Gadzooks, and I was out there on the floor.
4: Yeah. Abercrombie was all skinny surfer beach models, and then this chubby little.
0: Yeah.
4: Thing coming in. I was a Supreme folder, so they said.
0: Supreme folder?
4: I stole so much stuff from them, though, because you want it before I put on a what you call thing.
0: Mm-hmm.
4: A little beeper thing.
0: Yeah.
4: Just put one for me, one for you. One for me, one for you.
0: It's so funny because I did the same thing when I worked it. It was like, it's like basically like Guess. It was
4: allegedly.
0: Like a version of Guess. And then I worked on the floor. And then I realized they weren't giving commission, so I was like, I want to do this. This extra work, and I'm not getting paid extra for it. These expensive things we're selling. So I went and worked in the back. I'll be like the, not the office manager, just the warehouse manager, basically.
3: Yeah.
0: And I did the same thing, because it's like, I'm keeping track of all the logs.
4: Yeah.
0: And it's only a paper log going in that I have to just write down and then toss. They don't do anything with it, because same thing like JoJo said. I would just be like, oh, we got 4 in today.
4: Yes.
0: Keep the fifth.
4: But that's the thing. You when you didn't have these fancy computer systems to keep track of everything and you had to do it all by hand, like, it was easier. But I was like, yeah, screw
3: I
4: you.
3: I will say Abercrombie makes my favorite cologne that I still wear.
4: They have, is it 8? No, there's another one there that is real. They do make good colognes and perfumes.
3: Yeah, I'm wearing it right now, so I don't know if you can come check it out in the
4: I will.
3: Yeah, you should.
0: Yeah.
4: I will.
0: I hate it.
4: I love that you still wear it.
3: Yeah.
0: Retail. Well,
3: here's a story before you get into that.
0: No, you're good.
3: When my first marriage, my wife always wanted me to dress, I don't know, nice. I was like, screw that.
0: What's nice though? Like polos and button-ups? And
3: trendy.
0: Okay.
3: You know, like I've never been a trendy guy. Like I'm going to wear my style and just be it. And back then I was a lot more metal, like, you know, cargo shorts and sleeveless tees and all that. But she got me a jacket from Abercrombie because it was trendy. And that was, you know, they sprayed out everything.
4: Everything.
3: And it had that cologne on it.
4: I had such a headache when I left there.
3: And I could never find that again. And then I finally found it. I saw one in a Ross store, Dress for Less. It was $20. And I was like, well, I'll roll the dice. If it's it, great. Yeah. If not, it's $20. And that was it. And so now I go to all the Rosses and TJ Maxxes and I'm like buying them up.
4: I was going
3: to
4: say, well, now I know. And if I see any, I'll grab them.
3: Yeah, it's First Instinct Blue.
4: Okay.
3: Yeah, that's the good stuff.
0: See, I didn't mind retail. Telemarketing was the thing I hated.
3: Oh,
0: the
3: most. I hate that.
4: I did not do that. I
0: hated those jobs. Those were my worst one. The worst one I did, I quit within the first shift on lunch.
3: Yep.
0: It was selling printer ink.
4: Do you remember any of your
0: like the pitches and stuff?
4: Yeah,
0: No. That was another thing. I was bad at just like reading the scripts. I would always go off script and they hated that.
4: That's shocking.
0: Well, not at that place. It only lasted till lunch break because like literally like people were hanging up on me. They were yelling at me. They were calling me stupid. Like it was my company. They're like, I would just go buy a new printer. What do I need you, some stranger, to send me printer ink? I'm like, I don't know. Ask the guy who's running this. What do you want from me? And I just got tired of it, and I just quit. I just left. I didn't say anything. I just left at lunch.
4: Yeah.
0: Got in my car, went home, and then like 20 minutes later, he's calling me. He's like, your lunch is over. I go, I quit. I'm not coming back.
3: Yeah.
0: He's like, what? Why? I go, it's not for me. And he was like, cussing and hanging up. I'm like, sorry, dog. It's a stupid job.
3: At least you were selling something legit, though. Like, I did telemarketing for one day that it was clearly a scam.
0: What was it?
3: It was trying to sell. And it was one of those where people, they mail out stuff to people. And it's like, you've won a free trip to the Caribbean, a cruise. And they get people to call in so they can try and sell them this 3D camera. Seriously. It was like, it would take two pictures at different depths. And then you'd have to pay a crap ton of money to develop it. And that's where they were trying to make their money, because you had to have that company develop this film to make a 3D picture.
4: Wait, and so did you get the cruise if you bought the camera? Or there was no cruise to begin with?
3: Oh, there was never a cruise to begin with. You want a cruise if, and you know, fine print, fine. Like, I didn't even know the details. I was just doing it for a day. It's like, this is clearly BS.
4: Yeah.
3: 100%.
4: They gotcha.
0: They did. My favorite one was, I work CoCheck. Which here, that sounds crazy, but I was in Toronto and it was in the city.
4: Makes so much money.
0: So much money. And it was, I was 18, 19, and we got the job because my cousin, by marriage, who married in, his uncle was running like one of the clubs and he knew the other guys. He's like, I got a couple guys, they'll run the CoCheck for you. And it was cool because like, they didn't pay us much. They gave us $40 for the day and then whatever tips we made. But I came up with this concept because I don't know if you know how CoCheck's work, but you get a hanger, it has a ticket on you, you rip it, half of it goes to the person, the other half is on the hanger. So when they come back, they give you the ticket, you get their jacket, boom.
3: Yeah.
0: And I realized, I go, okay, well, a lot of people club hop. So the people that leave early, instead of throwing that ticket out, why don't we just rehang that and now we pocket that extra money? So instead of the club getting an extra ticket and money, we go, well, we already have this ticket. So now, I think it was $5 for CoCheck. So now we get $10 if they get two codes, if one code, and we'd make deals with them. And we made so much. I was making $700 a weekend.
3: Just recycling the tickets.
0: Just recycling the tickets and doing stuff. We used to buy, like, go to McDonald's after, like, at 4 a.m., buy 20 nuggets, eat two, throw the rest away. Like, because we just had that type of money.
4: We're filthy,
0: like,
4: rich. Yeah,
0: filthy. We bought paintball guns, the set, the heads, the head masks. We were so excited. Never went. We just,
4: you know what is so crazy?
3: Wow.
4: So my dad had a restaurant when we were growing up. We had a couple different ones, but one.

0: where that money went. And then when I went to college, I worked my ass off and made my, I mean, I know I had an apartment, but like things weren't as expensive.
1: It was all up your nose. You know that.
0: I wouldn't have been the fat girl in the back. Wouldn't have been in the back of Abercrombie.
2: Fix the wonky eye in the back. And then look at her now. She's a specimen.
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1: I still have no idea what the words are to this song.
0: I only know a bit of them because they're in front of me. I just put up the lyrics.
1: Yeah, I like it without closed captioning. I'd be like, I don't understand his accent.
2: I just know.
1: I got my egg check.
0: Yeah.
1: I got your boat check.
3: Great song.
1: It was easy.
0: Are they a one-hit wonder?
1: No, Blur's had a... Well, they're huge in the UK.
0: Oh, okay.
1: Over in the States, they've had like 3 or 4 hits.
0: Oh, okay.
1: Boys Who Like Girls was another fun one of theirs, but Song 2 was probably their biggest.
0: Yeah, I remember... I think this is in Tony Hawk, but it was what I knew it from. There was a World Cup soccer game, 98, and this would be like the intro song to it. And I would just let the intro play because I was like, this song's awesome.
1: Well, and Damon Albarn from Blur, who founded that band, is also the founder of the Gorillaz.
0: Oh, really?
2: Oh, yeah. I hear it.
1: Yeah.
2: Yeah.
1: So he's the guy in the Gorillaz, along with the artist who does all of the cartoon drawings. He's the other, those two are the main members of the Gorillaz.
0: Oh. That's pretty awesome.
1: Yeah.
0: Speaking of the World Cup stuff, I said, still a chance for you to win the VIP package for 6 for the USA watch party at Al Lang Stadium. All you have to do, go like and comment the post that has JoJo and John Senning in it. You will get VIP seating in the dugout, free Michelob Ultra, food, swag. You have till 1 p.m. Still 20 minutes left to do it. And I promise, those watch parties are insane.
2: They look like a real good time.
0: They are.
1: Come play with your balls with us while we watch the soccer.
0: Yeah. Great little watch party. We did the Al Lang one the first time. That was great.
1: Yep.
0: The second time was Janice. Packed during the day.
1: I think this one is back at Al Lang.
0: Yeah. And the third one was at Ferg's. And yes, now we're back at Al Lang. And if all goes as planned, there'll be another one.
2: Because as long as we're winning.
0: As long as we're winning, we are throwing watch parties.
1: Everybody I hear says we got good odds on this one.
0: Yeah.
1: Like, we're prepping for the USA to go on to the next round, which
2: we're
1: is
2: going all the
1: rad.
2: Way.
1: Yeah.
2: We're going to win.
1: You want to go all the way?
2: We're
1: Let's go all the way. Let's go.
2: We're going to win the
1: all
2: cup.
1: Let's do it.
2: We're going to do it.
1: I'm down.
0: I mean,
2: I believe in us.
0: Stranger things have happened.
2: Yep. Yeah. It's our 250th birthday. Oh, I mean, I feel like
1: it's our
0: stars are aligned.
2: Yes.
0: Man, you might be onto something.
1: Yeah.
0: We only have, I think, 5 games that stand in the way of us. That includes the final. So
2: okay.
0: 5 wins and we get the
2: how
0: the
2: many
0: trophy.
2: They've played thus far.
0: We played 5 is 3. So
2: yeah, but I'm saying, like, to get to this point, they've played so and won.
1: Yeah.
2: So many more to make it. 5.
1: Well, it's 4 years between cups, right?
0: Yeah,
1: so they've had 4 years of getting better and better and better and better.
2: Yeah.
1: We're already here. So.
0: There's other little small cups, but the World Cup, every 4 years. And the next year's the girls' one, so you guys decide if you want to watch it.
1: We don't wear no small cups around here.
2: No watch parties for girls.
0: Nah, who wants to see that?
1: We need a cup big enough to hold these globes, baby.
2: I wish.
0: You guys said, excuse me, you won't be in basically these next couple of days. Any July 4th plans?
2: F this place. We're doing a little staycation at the at the beach this weekend.
0: Which beach? Well, maybe you don't want to say it.
2: Yeah, Treasure Island.
0: Treasure Island, okay. Right. Yeah. If you want to pull up on JoJo.
2: Yeah, come hang out.
0: See where all that Quasimodo hump went in her butt.
1: Yeah.
0: At the meeting.
2: What did you call me?
0: The Quasimodo hump, I said.
2: I thought you said Quadi.
0: What is that?
1: Squatty, quaddy.
2: It's Quasimodo, but I thought you said quaddy.
0: Ethan, any plans?
1: No, I should probably make some. Honestly, right now, I'm already sick and tired of people blowing up fireworks in our neighborhood.
2: I know.
0: It was like 3 days ago it started for me.
1: At least.
0: Yeah.
1: And they're like, you know, the house next door, or the one, and my cats are hating it, which I get it. You know, animals don't like fireworks. It's 4th of July. People get to have some fun. When you're doing that crap and it's 11:30 at night on a Tuesday and it's not the 4th of July, some of us still have jobs.
2: Yes.
0: It's annoying.
1: And I, you know, I hate to, like, up until 10:30.
0: Yeah.
1: Okay. After that, shut up.
0: Even then, I think that might even be too late.
1: That's pushing it.
0: Yeah. I would say 9:30 is the latest I'll let you.
1: I think legally 10 is the noise ordinance. You got to stop now.
0: Okay, that makes sense.
1: Which is why most fireworks shows start as soon as the sun goes down, which is 9.
0: Yeah.
1: Done by 9:30.
0: Okay.
1: After that, I get to call the cops.
0: Yeah.
2: Oh my God, you guys are so old.
0: I just hate, well, it's not me personally. It's the same thing I said. I'm a pet owner.
1: Yeah.
0: And my dog goes crazy with those. He hates loud noises like that.
2: Well,
0: and
2: those weighted blankets.
0: I don't think that's going to help.
2: Oh, I don't know.
1: My thing is their fireworks tubes end up in my yard. Like, clean up after yourself.
0: Oh, they don't even clean up?
1: No.
0: Throw it back over.
2: I was going to say, I'd pick it up and bring it right back on their lawn.
1: I don't know where they came from, though. Like, I get up in the morning and there's some in the driveway.
0: Oh, you know? Yeah.
1: And then the rest of them are the lovely neighbors that we have the other side of the ravine behind us that are always jamming their music really, really loud. Well, now they're doing that really loud and shooting off fireworks. Mm. They just added loud bangs to already being crap people.
0: Yeah.
1: So
2: neighbors suck.
1: Well, these neighbors do. And
0: are you a state-to-yourself neighbor, or are you like John, where you're like waving and hugging every neighbor?
1: Oh, I'll wave and say hi to people.
0: Okay. I've met to, like, have conversations with them and do all that.
1: If they come over to me, I'm not going to walk around the neighborhood and meet people.
0: Yeah, that's like John. That's John.
2: Well, he's a
0: lovable guy. Yeah.
2: He like is in everybody's business.
0: My man has a golf cart now, so now he gets even further in his neighborhood.
1: See, if I had a golf cart, I might be a little more susceptible to that because I'd be cruising by anyways and be like, somebody!
0: Yeah, I couldn't have one. I'd be boozed up. I'd be drinking and driving that thing. I'd be like, this is not a car. I'm allowed to do this. You're not.
1: No, you're not.
2: No.
0: It's still a mode of transportation.
1: You cannot ride a horse and be drinking.
0: Yeah, it's modes of transportation.
2: Yeah, walk and drink.
1: Yeah, even though the horse knows how to walk itself, you would think it's got a brain of its own.
0: No,
1: you can get a DUI.
2: Well, you still have to steer it.
1: Technically, horses know how to steer themselves. Horses don't just randomly walk out into traffic on their own. I'm just saying, they do have a brain. But
2: they do walk.
1: You get a DUI on a skateboard.
0: Yeah.
2: That's what you could, walking, you cannot have open containers on public streets.
0: No, but he's saying like after you drink. It's not the containers, it's you're drunk and you're on something.
1: Yeah.
2: You still can't be walking drunk.
1: I can. I'm good at it.
0: You can't get a DUI from walking drunk.
1: Not in like a line.
0: You can get a public intoxication or something. You ain't going to get a DUI. You're not driving anything.
1: I need a line and then I can walk a straight line. But
0: let's see what this guy is. Probably a drunk. Hey, do you like to drink?
3: Hey, this is Mark Hamilton in the chat. Oh. Have you seen my
2: mugshot
3: photos?
2: It wasn't funny the last time.
1: Did he say something about beating women?
2: Yes.
0: I have no idea. What was the joke?
2: He's saying that he's Mark from the thing, and then he says that he beats women.
0: What's the joke there?
2: He's not Mark. He's whoever this Mark is. He's making this guy out to be.
0: Got you.
2: Not funny then, not funny now.
0: What a weird thing. I'm so bored. I'm going to call and pretend to be this other guy.
2: Yeah.
1: And if you think it's funny to joke about beating women.
2: Insane.
1: Come on. It's not.
2: No.
1: Never has been.
0: I will say that is very American, though. That should be on our list. When I was doing the list.
2: Domestic violence.
1: That's the number one invention, the wife beater shirt.
0: Well, I was writing those type of jokes down. I was like, number one, school shootings. We got that. That's ours. We locked that down.
1: We do.
0: Yeah.
2: Corn market.
0: Yeah, that's all American, baby.
1: I don't know whether or not we invented it, but damn, we took that ball and ran with it.
2: Pretty good at it.
1: Yeah.
0: Yeah, I don't really take July 4th as like a holiday thing. Like, we're all off Friday as far as I know. I think we're doing best ofs. Like, I don't have plans.
1: I don't either.
2: Beach it.
0: Treasure Island. Is that
1: there
0: my invite?
2: It's a public beach.
0: I can't stop you from being near us. We don't want you there, but I can't stop you.
1: We may swing out to my mom's. She's got, she lives on the fourth floor of her building out in Gulfport, where you can see a lot of the beaches, fireworks shows.
2: Oh, that's fun.
1: All at the same time. So you can just be like all along there. So we may do that. Hadn't thought about it. Otherwise, I had no plans. Didn't even remember.
2: Yeah. I'm hoping we see some fireworks over there. I would think that. On the beach.
1: If not, just come to my neighborhood tonight.
2: Okay. Yeah.
0: I never knew this, but I was talking to my homie yesterday. She does side gigs. She'll like to go do Uber, like Eats and stuff and deliver stuff. I didn't know that it's not like people can buy cigarettes on that thing, right? And then you got to go deliver cigarettes. But even weirder than that, there's third-party delivering. Did you guys know about this?
1: Third party delivery?
0: So it'll be like, it could be as simple as like one of the things she had to do yesterday. She had to drive to a house, pick up a key, and then drive over to this other location, drop off a key. Come to find out, when she's explaining it, she gets a key and then she has to go to a bar. And I go, well, it sounds like someone at the bar locked their keys in their car and you're going and getting a spare key and then you're dropping it off to them. That's what it was, right? And that's one of the things that happened. The weird thing that happened to me, I want to see what you guys think because I had an immediate thought. And she was like, I didn't even think of that. Is that what you think happened? I go, absolutely. So she had to go meet this random person and pick up something. She doesn't know what it is. It's just they'll say a package, right?
1: Yeah.
2: Okay.
0: So she had to go get a package. Met her at a bank parking lot. Here's the package. Okay, cool. Go deliver it to this apartment complex. She's like, okay. She's taking it over there, and she looks at the package, and she's like, what the hell is this thing? And she flips it over, and it says, dog feces. And she goes to this apartment and it's like, important, dog feces, drop off immediately. She goes to this apartment. This random guy comes out, grabs it and is like, thank you, scatters back in.
2: Drugs.
0: Drugs, right?
2: Yeah.
0: She didn't think that. She goes, it said dog stuff. I go, if I was a drug dealer, are you opening something that says dog feces?
1: Exactly.
0: She's like, no. I go, exactly.
2: Also,
0: I go,
2: you don't pull into an apartment complex or drop off dog feces.
0: Yes. I go, why didn't you go to a vet? And yeah. She goes, what do you mean? He goes, you just dropped it to a guy. And she's like, yeah. I go, it's dog feces.
1: Are they doing dog poo testing just in somebody's random apartment?
0: So, like this random crackhead just came out and got probably crystal meth and you delivered it. That was you.
1: Smart,
0: you're trafficking.
1: Though, of the dealers, that's what I'd be doing.
2: So, I mean, you don't get in trouble as a driver because you don't know what's in the package.
0: But that's what I went with the conversation. Because like Ethan said.
2: It would go back to the person that called for the pickup.
0: Great idea to be like third party, but you're also running a risk because that one person that does open it and says, oh my God, this drug, calls the cops. Now you're in trouble.
1: Well, that's why you don't let them pick it up from you at your house. You'd be like, hey, can you pick this up for me at the McDonald's?
0: Why he went to the bank and picked
2: it
0: up.
2: They have your record on file on Uber. They have your address. They have your
1: information. Fake account, fake info, all of that. If you set up a fake account, fake email, fake name,
0: that's true.
1: Uber's not going to look into your stuff. The problem with that is...
2: But you would have to link a credit card or a bank account to
1: the third party is... If they get caught for some reason, like they get pulled over and the cops are like, we got to search your car, and they find that, they're going to jail, and then they later are probably going to have to come and prove, hey, man, this is an Uber thing, and I picked that up. Because now there are some cops that will probably go, okay, we get that, we're not going to harass you, but some, you still run the chance. You could go to jail because you're in possession, and that's all that matters. Now, possession is 9/10 of the law. And then you have to hire an attorney to prove I was working for Uber. I went to pick this up. I had no idea what was in there. Hmm. And that's the problem with that, is that somebody's going to go to jail.
2: Well, yeah, I would think it would be the person who called for the pickup.
0: I imagine a lot of those drugs are easy to have delivered like this because, I mean, I'm not expert in all these other drugs, but like weed is like the one that's going to be the worst because it's going to have a stink to it, right? Deliver cocaine and stuff like that.
1: You're not going to foil and put it in a coffee can.
0: But there are ways around it. That's a lot of work just to deliver some weed. You just go deliver it yourself, unless it's a huge amount. But like you're delivering cocaine, you're delivering meth. I don't think those things have smells to it. I'm pretty sure you sniffed a lot of cocaine. Did you smell anything?
1: I can't smell anything anymore
0: because of it. Yeah.
1: So all those receptors.
0: Pretty smart idea. Like I knew people that worked at like fast food places. And that was like their thing. They'd be like, come order number 15.
1: Yeah,
0: and
1: then the drive through.
0: An eighth of weed instead and stuff. Mm-hmm. When I used to work in Canada at a clothing shop, I just
2: feel like people do the dumbest thing. Like, why even write anything on the package? Like, just give them the package and tell them, drop it at apartment 2. Like, why go and make it a whole.
1: I think the dog feces thing is smart because you know people are going to be like, ugh.
0: Yes.
1: I'm not going to even be curious about what's in there. I don't want to find out.
0: Yes. If it has something else or maybe nothing on it, there. Like, I think people are like opening. I don't like to get Uber Eats and stuff.
1: What they need to do is they need to go around and they need to collect all those Cola Guard boxes from people.
2: Oh, my God.
1: Get the Cola,
2: yes.
1: Where you, because you know how Cola Guard works? They send you a thing and you poop in a can and you mail it back.
2: Yeah, and that's how they check for
1: it. So if you're selling, taking your drugs around and put them in a Cola Guard package.
2: I would just order one of those Cola Guard things and then just swap it out with.
1: Yeah.
2: And have that be delivered.
1: We're giving drug dealers ideas.
0: Right? There's someone right now just writing down notes like Cola Guard.
1: I wouldn't open a Cola Guard package. I don't care.
0: Yeah. I mean, like Ethan said, it's a genius idea. You write that. You're not opening something that says dog feces.
1: Nope.
0: Not even out of curiosity, like. Yeah, I want to see what this looks like.
1: Plus, I'm pretty sure it would be against all kinds of Uber's rules to open somebody else's package. So,
2: yes.
1: Yeah. Like, unless you're required to, you can go, hey, this is the boss, take it up with them.
0: Early on, because I want to say, like, all these things really took off during COVID, obviously, because now you have someone actually delivering it, you can't go out, whatever the reasons are. A lot of people, I heard that the companies had to catch up quick because they weren't thinking. They were just trusting, like, oh, people are good. Yeah. They're not going to go through people's food.
2: Right.
0: And then people would get their food and half their fries are gone and stuff like that. I still don't truly trust those things.
2: Well, a lot of them now tape, like, they have seals on the bags that tape them shut, or they put the sticker over top of them. But, I mean.
0: Which is good.
2: But that's anything. If you're ordering pizza, you run the those have never been sealed shut. So for decades, people could have been opening, sticking their fingers in your pie.
0: Oh, man, imagine that you order pizza and someone's picking off your bacon. Like, you're not going to miss a few of these.
2: Yeah, a couple pepperoni pieces.
0: Yeah.
1: And originally when all that delivery took off, they were just like, we need to hire so many people that they didn't do any background checks or care. Like, we just need people to deliver this stuff. And then they're like, oh, well, we hired a bunch of people that are eating other people's food. That's probably, we should do something.
0: Yeah, we should fix that real quick.
1: Yeah, that's not going to make us look good.
0: Well, speaking of making look good, I appreciate you, Ethan, JoJo, for helping me look good in this couple hours covering for JP. You guys have a fun and safe, happy 4th of July if
2: Same.
0: I don't see you.
2: If you're at the beach, let me know.
0: Everyone listening, you still have 5 minutes left to win a VIP package for six to the USA Watch Party tomorrow at Al Lang Stadium. VIP seating at the Dome.
2: Wow, look at this stud.
0: Free Michelob Ultra, food, swag. Tuesday at 1, that's 5 minutes. It's going down. You have until then. Go like and comment on the post.
1: Did you just come from the stylist? You were looking hot.
2: Senning looking sexy.
0: Senning looking good, bro.
1: He is.
0: Oh, he's ready.
2: Fabio up
0: he's
2: in
0: ready.
2: Here.
0: Senning show is up next. Keep it locked here. We're about to have some fun.
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0: expecting quite a bit.
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0: talking on a Tuesday.
1: Yeehaw!
0: Welcome to Setting Show. Man, I feel like you have so many different personas already, but I feel like you need, like, cowboy Diz. Like, you need, like, your cowboy.
1: Outlaw Diz.
0: Yeah, outlaw. Outlaw Dizzy. Outlaw Dizzy, a.k.a. the Brown Thrasher in the building. Holding it down for JP. Shout out to JoJo and Ethan as well. The juice will be loose with us in about an hour. And I am John Setting. This is Setting Show. Did I say that already? Find a way to get involved in the program. 800-771-1025.

0: rocking the cowboy hat. Now,
1: rocking the F out of it.
0: Yeah, you really are. It's tough. And the fact that you're committed to the cowboy hat, knowing that it's not best with the headphones, you're still making it work.
1: Still figuring it out.
0: I have so many things I want to say, so let's just take it step by step. I am Diz in the cowboy hat, Outlaw Diz. I am also in a certain type of garb. If you were listening to the program yesterday, I talked about how I had to dress a certain way for this wedding I went to in a denim cutoff shirt is what I picked. And I was going to wear that same exact shirt today. And I got a text from Diz. This was the shirt that got me accosted aggressively.
1: Let me do one of these.
0: By all the, look at that.
1: We're kind of on the same page now.
0: By all the aggressive gay men. And then I got a text from Diz that said this morning, I need you to trust me. But will you please wear black and red? And luckily for you, I had the same denim shirt in a black that I then paired with a red bandana. Here's what I've realized today. So I walk into the building, and I don't look like this normally. Like, this isn't a normal thing. Maybe this is something I had to do to find my true self, because nobody else seemed to pick up that this was like a bit or that I was doing this.
1: This is just your new style.
0: Dude, oh, look at you today. I don't know. I mean, not that I can wear cut-off denim shirts for the rest of my life, but I feel like something that I thought was a half joke in a bit of a shirt was perceived and received by my coworkers today as if, like, damn, you picked a good one today, Johnny boy. And I'm not really sure. But again, you can watch us on YouTube, 102.5 The Bone. The Vroom Vroom Room is very much alive. You just click on the red circle and you'll be in there. Thank you to everybody who watches every single day. And keep on watching. Keep on ripping.
1: So, got this cowboy hat. Made a big deal of it. Sending you texts and stuff.
0: Yes.
1: So let me tell you how this went. I didn't want to tell you because it sets more of the mood for today.
0: Okay, I'm ready.
1: So over the weekend I was at my stomping grounds, Thunder Bay. And this lady approaches me and she has like a stack of hats. And she comes up to me and she goes, hey, a guy inside said you're the guy who's going to buy one of these. I go, me? She's like, yeah.
0: I go,
1: let me guess. Guy with the cowboy hat in there? She's like, I'm like, Carl? I'm like, yeah. And she's like, all right, let me see what you got. See what she has. Go inside. I talk to Carl, and he's like, yeah, I sent that girl to you. Oh, yeah, I noticed that. And he goes, yeah, man, I just figured you would look good in one of those. I go, I would. Look under your chair, John Stenning.
0: Oh, dude.
1: But I didn't get one for me.
0: No way.
1: Other way, in the front.
0: Man. Oh, are you effing kidding me?
1: I got you one.
0: Are you kidding me, dog? Oh, man.
1: So I was like, listen, my boy, and look at the tag on it. It was meant to be. If you look in the inside of the brim, there's like a tag. It looks just like you riding a gator. And I go, I got to get this for my boy.
0: Let me throw this on here.
1: And I got one. And the cowboy is like, oh, you got that for the guy you do a show with? I go, yeah. He goes, man, you're a good dude. He goes, I might got a hat for you. And that's how I got this. He just thought it was cool. I got one for you. I'm like, oh, my boy's been looking.
0: So the thing is, I got to figure out how to make this work like you do over there. Hold on. I don't know if I'm going to be able to pull this off like you do right now. Mine might not be as tight. Dude, what do you think, though, dude?
1: It looks good.
0: What do you think? Dude, I look
1: You're
0: like
1: a cowboy
0: I,
1: guy,
0: I look
1: bro.
0: Like I'm ready to wrestle a gator.
1: Yeah.
0: I look like I could also hit up a pride festivities. All of those different things right now. Dude, think. So that whole time yesterday when I was making a thing about how I needed a cowboy hat, you knew you had already gotten
1: had
0: a cowboy
1: one.
0: Hat.
1: Yeah,
0: you were holding on to it.
1: Honestly, I meant to bring it yesterday. I pulled a John where I just left
0: dude,
1: the house
0: look
1: without
0: at
1: them.
0: That, dude.
1: And that's why I was like, oh, I got to get a
0: thank
1: black and
0: you.
1: Red one. Yeah,
0: thank
1: of course,
0: you,
1: bro.
0: Thank you.
1: All the stuff you do for me and hook me up, I was like,
0: so
1: man, I got to get my boy a little gift, dog.
0: That is badass. Thank you so much. I do not know if I can wear it with my headphones, though. Hold on. I need a little workshop.
1: We're working through this. It's okay.
0: Yeah. Hold on. I'm going to wait till the break and
1: yeah,
0: I'm going to find out.
1: Figure
0: the right
1: it out.
0: Way. I'm going to find the right way. Dude, that is so badass, dude. Thank you so much.
1: Got you your starter hat.
0: Well, then look at that. So then now I'm matching perfectly with my hat. Dude, that's badass. Thank you, Diz.
1: Of course, bro.
0: That, buddy. We are honky-tonking on a Tuesday. I'm touched. I almost want to shed a tear. hold on. I'm getting a text about an interview we're supposed to do later. Okay. Okay, things are going good. Everything's going okay. We do have an action-packed program today. In the next segment, we're going to be talking to Anthony Bowens. He is a wrestler with AEW. AEW is coming to the BayCare Sound on July 8th. And then if things go as planned, which I think they are, we'll have Duddy B from the Dirty Heads a little after 3 o'clock. And then, obviously, the juice will be loose at 2. I have a couple things that I'm very, very excited about with JoJo that I have prepared and we'll offer up to her. Today, I've seen so many good names in the chat about your look. I don't know if this is good or bad, and I don't even know if anybody said it or if I just made it up. Brown Brooks.
1: Okay, there you go.
0: For you, Gareth Brooks, yeah. Rather than Garth Brooks, also works. So I love you. Pull that hat off. I will tell you that.
1: Thank you, man.
0: You are a cow. This may be. Maybe we're both finding ourselves.
1: Yeah.
0: Maybe we both.
1: The Cowboys? Outlaws. We're outlaws. We gotta agree we're outlaws.
0: The Outlaw Boys.
1: Yeah, Outlaw Boys.
0: I like that. And that's, I don't know if you know this song, but I've played it before, and this is kind of our theme song right now. It should have been a cowboy, if you don't know. On a Honky Tonkin' Tuesday. We're about to pick a winner for the VIP extravaganza at the watch party tomorrow night. I'll bet you

0: see. And that's all we can ever ask for around here. So I like to go old school, like game show style, where I want to tell the person that they won. I want to tell them live on the air. So I sent messages to like 7 people, and I just said, you didn't win, but you're in the smaller group of people that are eligible to win.
1: Nice.
0: Respond with your phone number, and we will call you live on the air and let you know if you won. So I'm in real time. I'm trying to think of a way where I can have you randomly pick. Well, I'll make it this simple. They're in order. So I'm gonna make it this simple. You're just gonna have to pick a number, Diz. Already?
1: Got it.
0: Already? Haven't you been told California's full of whiskey, women and gold? And again, this person is going to win a VIP area in the dugout for the Team USA watch party tomorrow night for 6 people. You get Michelob Ultra. You get complimentary food. You're going to get a bunch of swag. The best seat in the place. All right, Diz. 1, 2, or 3?
1: I think USA is going to win 3-0, so I'm going with number 3.
0: Number 3. All right, hold on. They were in order. I had 3 come in. And you want to know what's interesting? 3 technically would have been the person that responded to me the quickest.
1: Oh,
0: so in a way, they're getting rewarded for that as well. Hold on, you know, when you do things on the fly like this, no net, it can get a little tricky. So everybody, just stand by and hope that this person answers the phone.
1: Okay, everybody stand by. I believe in them.
0: I hope I do too. Oh, it's ringing. That's a good start.
2: Hello.
0: Oh my goodness, what a quick answer. That almost makes me feel like you were waiting. That almost makes me feel like you were waiting for the call. Are you crying? Please tell me you're crying. What a gift that would be.
2: No, I feel like I'm about to cry. I have children.
0: That would be Did you say you are? Did you say you have children or you?
2: I have chills right now.
0: Oh, chills. Oh, chills. Oh, okay. we love that. We love giving chills. We love making women cry. I should ask you, is this Taylor?
2: Yes.
0: Taylor, congratulations. You are going VIP style to the Team USA watch party at Al Lang Stadium tomorrow. You will have a spot in the dugout for you and 5 friends. There's going to be Michelob Ultra to drink. There is glizzies and other food offerings. You'll have swag, and it's going to be a hell of a night. Are you going to be able to make it? Do you have some friends that you can bring along with you?
2: Yes, let's go.
0: I love it. Yeah. I love it. How old are you? You sound like a younger lady.
2: I'm 30.
0: Oh, you are 30. Oh, wow. You sound younger than 30. Very, very cool. Are you single? I'm just asking for Diz.
2: I am.
0: You are? Okay. Good to know. It's going to be a hell of a night. If it's easier, so I don't have to keep you on hold for the next 15 minutes, roughly, if you can just message me. Well, I'll message you. I just need a little bit of information to send along to our people. So just check back on that message I sent you this morning, and we'll get all your information, and you'll be locked in and good to go, okay?
2: Awesome. Thank you guys so much.
0: You're not Bosnian or anything like that.
1: Yeah, right?
0: You're not going to bring a bunch of Bosnian boys in the dugout with you. And
2: absolutely not. Team USA, let's go.
1: USA! USA! USA! USA! USA! All right, she's ready.
0: Yeah.
1: She's ready. Tell us about that life.
0: Oh, it was meant to be, because this is the song playing right now.

0: Taylor. You're the best. I'll get your information shortly, okay? Thank you so much for commenting and listening to The Bone, all right?
1: Thank you, guys.
0: Wait, I have more questions than I realize. You do listen to The Bone.
1: Yes. Right?
0: You listen to The Bone.
1: Of course.
0: Okay, good, good.
2: Who are we?
0: Yeah. Because I know that people got, like, it was distributed to people that don't listen to The Bone.
2: Got you.
0: I do think I saw you had at least commented on something of mine in the past, so I figured you knew what was up. Yeah, who's on this show? I'm not taking
1: John Sunning and Dizzy.
0: Okay. I was not going to take him away no matter what. Yeah. Sounded a little that's Brown Brooks to you, Taylor, yeah. Just so you know. That's good enough. That's good enough for me. What's your actual favorite show? And if it's not ours, I'm still not going to take away.
1: I'm not going to lie. I love me some Drew Garabo.
0: All right. Well, he's in the fan. And he will be there tomorrow as well. So I will message you and get all of your information in just a little bit. Okay, Taylor?
1: Thank you.
0: Thank you so much. Bye-bye.

0: I'm really starting to think that this Team USA run is bringing America together.
1: Yes.
0: Like, am I wrong in feeling that? Like, I'm always, I've said it before, I'm one USA chant away from just a big patriotic throbber, so I'm not the one to ask. But between the just the people getting excited and being garbed out in American gear, chanting USA, you also have all of these other foreigners that are coming to our country and talking about how much they love the food and love the experience. And something about that, I think, is it seems to be permeating through society as a whole. And it just feels like things are a little more united, even if that's a dream.
1: I was reading this article when I was doing some prep, and it said the five cities that the tourists vote on are the friendliest U.S. cities. Any idea what those are?
0: Are anywhere near us and anywhere near us in any of the top
1: ones
0: five?
1: Close to us.
0: I would say
1: not in Florida. Close.
0: I'm going to say Vermont.
1: Nope.
0: I'm going to say somewhere in Tennessee.
1: Nope. I'll make it easier for you. If you were to name the five worst cities, which would you pick?
0: New York City.
1: That's on the list.
0: Chicago.
1: Nope.
0: Los Angeles.
1: What else? Boston.
0: Friendliest cities?
1: Friendliest cities. International World Cup tourists vote on the five friendliest U.S. cities, and it literally just has a quote, "Everyone has been absolutely great to us." New York City, Boston, Philadelphia.
0: This has to be a joke.
1: Seattle and Atlanta.
0: So they are, and I will say this, these people that are coming here are not traveling to every city. Those are all cities where there's some form of matchups going on.
1: Yes, yes.
0: Okay.
1: Host cities.
0: Yeah. So they have a small sample. Imagine if they got out to cities that actually didn't suck.
1: Yes.
0: And what they think of what they think of America.
1: Like Philly? Who likes Philly? No offense to anyone's Philly. You guys are trash over there.
0: Well, they've never, I'll tell you, trash or not, they've never been put on a list for the most friendliest at all, ever. So yeah, that's just not right. But either way, they're coming here. They're loving the ranch dressing. They're loving the big food and the Walmarts. And that's America, baby. John Deere Green. On a hot summer night, he wrote Billy Bob Love. Dude, I got to, before we're going to break a little early today just because I want to be ready for this interview at 1:30. But I've got to share this. I've got to share this wildlife update with you from my house.
1: Oh,
0: we have a problem, a major problem. Major problem, I would say.
1: It's not the ducks, is it?
0: No. Well, I wasn't even thinking about the ducks, but something is trying to get the ducks' eggs. But So, not last night, the night before, we have this little door that the cat doesn't even really use anymore. It's really a piece of screen for when the cat was going in and out.
1: Yeah.
0: And he doesn't even really go in and out anymore, so we might just have to find a way to shut this whole thing down. Sometimes we'll go out like on the back deck. But two nights ago, Danielle stood up from the couch and she said, "I swear there was just a possum standing outside the back door. The sliding, you've been in my house, the sliding glass door."
1: Just inside, she goes,
0: yes,
1: in the pool
0: inside.
1: Area.
0: And she goes, "As soon as I turned my head and looked, it ran away." And for 24 hours, I was like, "You're high." Like the possum did not come in the side hole and walk right up to the door. Well, would you believe it? last night, I'm going to get in the pool, and I look over the ledge, and there's a mother effing possum right inside my pool cage.
1: What did you do?
0: I gave him the
1: bear treatment.
0: I gave him which eventually he did run away. Here's the thing. I covered the hole.
1: Okay.
0: The possum was back in the middle of the night.
1: You have another leak, John? Oh, man.
0: Not good.
1: I thought the cat used to come in through like a grate almost.
0: It is.
1: You think it's
0: that's where he's coming through. And I shut it. I put like a big ass lighting fixture
1: in
0: front of it.
1: The thing I'm talking about is what you block.
0: Yes. And I blocked that. And the son of a bitch was still in there like 1:30 in the morning.
1: Where does he run out? You open the door and he runs out?
0: He runs out. Yeah. Yeah. He just runs out. So, but I wake him in the middle of the night. The cat's freaking out. So I open the door, and sure enough, there's the mother effing possum is back in the middle of the night.
1: Are possums aggressive to like cats?
0: They're almost kind of cute, to be honest with you. They're almost a little bit cute, but
1: I thought they do the thing where like I'm shocked, and they pretend they're dead.
0: He did
1: playing
0: not
1: possum. Isn't that what's called?
0: He also kind of looks like a baby. He looks like he could be a baby. Now, I'm not saying that as a way that like I want to be friends with him or anything. Yeah. But
1: are you thinking about keeping this possum?
0: No.
1: Are you gonna feed it?
0: No.
1: Don't feed it, John.
0: No. Well, and the problem is we feed the cat outside.
1: Yeah.
0: So the possum is probably
1: eating on the
0: not, he the cat eats in the lanai. So he's probably coming for the cat's food.
1: He's smelling it.
0: So we got to move the cat food inside, step one. And then I'm going to have to like build some sort of barrier to make sure that the possums cannot come into our home. Because here's the other thing. This is the real scary part. We got a cat door.
1: Yeah.
0: So the cat can go in and off the lanai as he wants. So who's to stop the possum from coming right inside the house in the middle of the night?
1: You have a shelter for animals now.
0: We really...
1: Ducks are laying little eggs there. You got cats roaming in that now become part of your family. You got birds stepping in all the time, caw-cawing.
0: You're not wrong, dude. We had Sam, St. Pete Sam, and Alex came over late night on Saturday, and we stopped and we showed them the ducks, and then we walked inside. The cat's there. Brody's there. And she was like, you guys are running a freaking zoo.
1: Yes.
0: They're something... I'm obviously just putting it out into the universe.
1: You got to make a TikTok where it's like a play on that, like the neighborhood zoo or something like that, where you introduce everyone to all the animals that come by you on TikTok.
0: That's not a bad idea.
1: It would catch on.
0: I feel like I could be a viral sensation. And
1: especially
0: if you
1: dress like this. Yes.
0: Dude, I got a little bit of like, who's the...
1: Who's the boss?
0: No. the riddle song, the children's song. E-I-E-I-O.
1: Oh, Old McDonald.
0: Oh, yeah. I got like gay Old McDonald vibes going on right now.
1: Yeah.
0: Okay. I'm all right. I can pull that off. What if that was my name? Gay Old McDonald.
1: Gay Old McDonald.
0: All right, we're going to stay on time like we rarely do because we have an interview coming up next. Anthony Bowens of AEW, All Elite Wrestling. They're coming to the BayCare Sound, which that alone is worth the price of admission. I can't wait to see the setup that they're going to have right there on the water in Clearwater. But I'm very intrigued and interested in this man. We'll be able to pick his brain and talk a little pro wrestling to get you ready for AEW in Clearwater. Don't go anywhere. Keep it locked to 102.5 The Bone. More Sending Show on the way. Thanks again, Diz. You're a sweet man.
1: Always. Went to his truck and got a 45.
0: Wild Fork Foods. 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
0: You might know nothing, but at least you'll know that thing. 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That thing. 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

0: off of Yellowstone. I'm the guy.
1: You're the guy. You're a cowboy hat guy. You got to get a bunch of them.
0: I just might, dude.
1: I'm like in the shadows. Look at me. I look like a real outlaw. I'm in the shadows.
0: Why is it so dark over there? Not you, the camera.
1: Is there another light that's supposed to be on?
0: It might just be... I think what it normally is the sun is shining, and it looks like the end of the world out there. So that's probably why it doesn't look as bright. But there might be another.
1: Oh,
0: look at that. I love, love, love when things go as planned. And I think they're about to go as planned. Very, very exciting. When I first saw this, I got excited on location alone. It is going down Wednesday, July 8th at the BayCare Sound. Yes, an outdoor amphitheater. AEW presents Dynamite Beach Break. You can get your tickets at RuthEckardHall.com. And right now, very excited to be joined by a guy that just seems like a hell of a dude. He's known as the pride of professional wrestling. Anthony Bowens joins us on the line. What's up, man? How are you?
2: I'm doing pretty good, dude. What's up?
0: Oh, man. Thank you so much for making time for us today.
2: Absolutely.
0: Dude, I've gotta ask you, when I see this on the calendar, I get very excited because having been to the BayCare Sound, it's a new venue. It's right on the water. It's a little non-traditional. Do you automatically have feelings about wrestling outside, knowing that it is the dead of summer in Florida, or is it to you kind of a cool new venue and that's that?
2: Well, it is definitely a cool new venue, and I applaud AEW for, you know, trying to switch up aesthetics every single week and, you know, create a really unique presentation. But on top of that, no, I'm not worried about being outside. You got to remember back in the pandemic days, we were at Daly's place in Jacksonville. And in the dead of winter, we were wrestling in some pretty cold weather. We were wrestling in the summer. So we've wrestled in the elements before. So that shouldn't be a problem.
0: I do think it's an underrated fun fact that, I think WWE eventually figured out a way to do it in a weird way with those, whatever the hell they did. But AEW was doing live shows in front of people in Jacksonville, giving really only at the time the only legitimate gathering.

0: was in place. There was social distancing to make sure that fans were safe and the performers were safe. So it was really cool that from time to time we were good to have some people in the stands, because it was kind of rough sometimes wrestling in front of no people.
1: Yeah, I imagine that's part of the magic is popping the crowd. I was skimming through your social media. You're kind of everywhere. Like, you're at all sorts of movie premieres and doing all of these exciting things. I was curious if there was a story behind. I saw you at the Michael movie premiere, and you had a picture taken with Martin Lawrence. Was that just you bumped into him on the red carpet, or are you guys old friends?
0: So, yeah, that's partly the reason why I am the pride of professional wrestling. I'm an ambassador to the sport, to the company, and I go out and I get to do all these kinds of things and plant the AEW flag everywhere. And, I tend to find myself at a lot of these red carpet events. And, no, I'm not old friends with Martin Lawrence. But
2: not a bad boy.
0: When you go to these things, you just never know who's going to show up. That night was Martin Lawrence and Usher and a bunch of other people where you get to, you know, bump shoulders with these people, talk to them about wrestling, talk to them about life if they have the time. And it's overall fun. And a lot of times I'm kind of pinching myself going, like, how did I get here? You know, I'm this professional wrestler who was just trying to make it, and you know, I've made it here at AEW, and now I get to, you know, represent the company and meet all these cool people in Hollywood and Major League Baseball and all over the place. And it's been a pretty wild ride.
1: I feel you on that. It's nice when you're doing something that doesn't feel like it should be real or is real at certain times. We've got Anthony Bowens on the line. If you didn't know, now you know. AEW is coming to the BayCare Sound July 8th in Clearwater. I can't wait to see what the setup is going to look like in there. I can imagine it will be beautiful. I just saw the clips, random thought, I just saw the clips of the new cage that AEW debuted over the weekend at the pay-per-view. That's pretty badass. Yeah. It's like a giant, almost octagon-looking thing meets a Hell in a Cell. And you touched on AEW kind of always doing new things and trying new things. That's a pretty sweet cage.
0: Yeah, we do a good job at being the alternative product, giving variety, and also just switching things up from the norm and from the standard visuals that you have seen in professional wrestling over the last, I don't know, 30, 40 years. So I think that's something pretty cool that we do.
1: And you have done so many things over the years, but I wanted to say, and I hope that when everybody looks back, it is appreciated that way. I believe the Acclaimed are probably one of the most influential stables and groups in wrestling of the last 10 years, and it's not even close. You guys got lightning in a bottle. It was so fun to watch, you know, you and Max and Billy Gunn all come together with the Scissor Me Daddy movement and the way that the crowd reacted. Did you guys know at the beginning of that it was going to hit the way that it did, or were you kind of surprised to see how the crowds reacted?
0: Well, when we first started, everybody hated us in like the worst way possible. And after 2 years of really grinding and showing people how creative and fun we are and also how good we are in the ring, then with the addition of Billy and, you know, finding the scissoring and all the fun crowd interaction and crowd connection, everything just exploded. And we knew that at some point, you know, we would get to where we need to be because we're too talented not to. Obviously, things are a little bit different now. He's off being the best wrestler alive. I'm now trying to find my footing with the ops. It was a good time, but we're in a different place in our careers, and we're excited to continue to move forward, specifically in Clearwater, Florida, at the BayCare Sound Center and Arena. And tickets are still available, AEWtix.com.
1: Look at you. You know your stuff, AEWtix.com. I can see why you're why you're the pride and you're out there in front of people, because you know how to hit the website. Diz, this group would have they used to have a moment where Anthony at the end of the promo would yell, "Scissor me, Daddy!" And then they would do this, and it really it gave me, you know, flashbacks to the DX days. Was Billy Gunn somebody that kind of became a mentor? I know just because you're working with somebody closely doesn't mean that they are teaching you things and it was a good person to learn from. Did you have a good working relationship with Billy Gunn during that run?
0: Oh yeah, absolutely. And I still do. He's, you know, he's kind of like my wrestling dad, literally. On a TV show, he adopted us. So it kind of feels that way in real life. But yeah, he's been someone who's always been I always say he's a beacon of light, somebody that I can always call up and ask his opinion on things, and he really

0: taught us how, one, how to be better wrestlers, how to be better people, and how to be superstars.
1: Yeah, he lives in the same town as my parents, so they will see him like at the gym and at the grocery store. And to me, it's still just insane to me. You know, one of the New Age Outlaws, just walking about town, still jacked as ever, which is also very, very impressive. Anthony, what are your...
0: And probably real grumpy.
1: Yeah, I've heard that. I've heard that a little bit. What are your earliest wrestling influences? Nowadays, I feel like there was this era where everybody who became a wrestler wanted to be a wrestler and, you know, came up watching, you know, WWE through the Attitude Era, even back into the 90s and 80s. What are your earliest influential figures in wrestling, and what was the moment where you thought, I think I can do this like as a living?
0: So the first thing that got me into wrestling was Sting. I saw a commercial promoting the Starrcade 97 match against Hulk Hogan, and Sting just like, I was mesmerized by him, and which was cool, because then 9 years later, I was main eventing Dynamite with, not 9 years later, I'm on the ninth anniversary of my career. In Washington, D.C., which is the same city I watched, or he had that match in against Hogan, I main evented Dynamite against him, which was insane.
1: Cool.
0: So Sting was my guy. And what was the second part of your question?
1: Really just that moment where you knew, like, this isn't just something that's really, really cool, but I can do it for a living.
0: I went to a show, I won't say what it was, when I was 21 years old. It was a pay-per-view. And there was a moment in the show I was just like, this is awesome. And the way I'm feeling right now watching this program, I hopefully one day would be able to do something like this. And one of my best friend, Greg, was with me, and he was like, just do it. Like, you got to do it at some point. And, you know, I was in college at the time playing baseball, and then one thing led to another. I met a wrestler at the gym, Santino Marella.
1: Santino.
0: Took a picture with him, and as I walked away, he said, hey, like, you look like a pro wrestler here. Have you ever thought about becoming one? And I was just like, that's insane and random. And it was just this thing that was meant to be. And he gave me a number to Pat Buck, who's the owner, trainer, and also a producer now at AEW for WrestlePro. And I started training literally a week after that. 14 years later, I'm on the phone with you promoting Dynamite in Clearwater, Florida.
1: Look at that. That's pretty, that's an amazing story. Anytime you can kind of have that vision and it all works out to get you to where you want to be, it's very, very fulfilling. I wanted to ask you your thoughts, and I don't know if it's like a no-go zone necessarily, but there is a phenomenon in wrestling where it's like everybody who loves a group of AEW fans seems to always want to fight with a group of wrestling fans that maybe watch or like another promotion. Are you under the opinion that that is like a good thing for professional wrestling as a whole? Or do you sit back and go, why do we have to fight about everything? And can't you just appreciate, like you started the conversation by saying, it's an alternative, it's something different. And if you love wrestling, you should just love wrestling.
0: I'm not a fan of the tribalism and people, you know, degrading the product purposely and negatively. Like, just enjoy the show, or you don't enjoy the show and turn off and watch something else. Obviously, we want you to watch the show, but I was somebody back in the day. I was flipping the channels. I was watching both products because I love professional wrestling. There was things that I liked about each company. There was things that I didn't like about each company, but you get some crazy people that go online that are trying to figure out how they can somehow tank the company and make, you know, have us lose our jobs. The wonderful production people lose their job. Like, that's insane. Like, I don't understand it. I am always of the thought of enjoy professional wrestling. You like what you like, watch what you love. You know, if you love one product, watch it. If you love the other product, watch it. But we prefer you watch AEW.
1: It is
0: it's an incredible product, and we have the most elite roster on the planet.
1: It is interesting when you bring up the Monday Night Wars, and you have to wonder, because I was right there. I got the remote in my hand. I'm trying to figure out where I need to be at any given moment. And it's wild to think about what the Monday Night Wars would have could have been like in the age of social media. Because I can't help but feel like you would have had fans out starting riots in the parking lot during an era like that if we had the kind of division in social media era back then.
0: Oh, it would probably be insane. Yeah. Like, it would be absolutely And I'm so glad it didn't exist back then because it made everything more exciting. You didn't have spoilers. You didn't have people ruining stuff or trying to change your perceptions. It was just a genuine joy of watching the product and then getting excited for the next week to see where the storylines went.
1: We're talking to Anthony Bowens. You can get your tickets to AEW Dynamite July 8th at the BayCare Sound. It's going to be an amazing night right there on the water. Quickly has become the premier venue in the Tampa Bay area, and to have AEW there is kind of mind-blowing. So get your tickets, AEWTix.com. I got a couple more things I want to throw at you before we let you go. There's another in this era of professional wrestling, and I know that wrestlers hate when losers like me use words like this, but the idea of kayfabe, you know, back in the day, Bret Hart and The Undertaker would never be seen together. There was this mystique that you know, is it what's really going on there? Now there's documentaries that show it all, and it's kind of all out there for everybody to understand on a meta level. Is that a good thing in your opinion? Is it just the evolution of professional wrestling, or do you kind of wish it was like the old days where, you know, good guys and bad guys would never be seen together and you didn't really necessarily know what was going on around every turn?
0: I'm very mixed on it because I know what documentaries are referring to. I go back and forth with it because I always ask the opinion of people who don't particularly watch wrestling, and the feedback is usually like, I kind of like it. Because not me, this is the person speaking. As somebody who was like, who watched wrestling a little bit as a kid, and seeing the ins and outs of it brought interest in, you know, to potentially watching it again and understanding how things work. So I can understand where it helps in that aspect. But from a performer standpoint, I'm not the biggest fan of it because, yes, kayfabe is dead to a degree where, you know, it's entertainment, yada, yada. But at the same time, there are certain parts of being a performer that you can still get people to suspend their disbelief that are still left over from the kayfabe days. And when you're taking away that ability and that, you know, that final like veil that we can at least get people to go, hey, that was real, or that, you know what I mean?
1: Absolutely.
0: When we're taking that away, that kind of, I don't know, it hinders us a little bit more in what we do and trying to get people emotionally invested. But either way, I think if you're doing a good job in the ring, you're doing a good job storytelling, you'll still get people, you know, to invest and to buy in emotionally into what you're doing. So it can go either way. I can see the argument for both, but I, as a performer, would prefer to still keep at least a little bit of kayfabe to make, to keep the mystery alive and keep people guessing, you know?
1: I think that all kind of ties into with the internet era and when you used to not know everything that was going to happen before it happened, and the mystique goes a long way. We've got Anthony Bowens of AEW on the line with us. You can still get tickets, AEWTix.com. I would say do it quickly. From what I can tell, tickets are going very, very quickly at the moment. And before we let you go, Tony Khan is a very, very interesting figure. This guy that wasn't necessarily synonymous with professional wrestling before AEW came about. His father, obviously, and him through his father, owned the Jacksonville Jags. If you could give us one thing about Tony Khan through working with him that maybe the average person wouldn't know or wouldn't expect, because as much as he's out there, I still kind of feel like he's a mystery. Tell us something about Tony Khan, the man behind AEW.
0: I mean, he's just passionate about professional wrestling and passionate about everything, because this man has so many different job titles and so many different avenues of business, from, like you said, the Jaguars to AEW to Fulham to the hotel business to the analytics. There's so many different things that this man has his fingers on. And he still finds a way to show up to every single AEW taping and is very hands-on in regards to the shows for Dynamite and Collision and the pay-per-views. You know, he works his ass off, and, you know, whatever perception you have of him, you have to respect him for that. And I also think he's a great boss to work for, you know, in terms of caring for his talent and making sure that we have a good good work-life balance and we're not overworked, making sure that we're safe. So, you know, it's a pleasure working for him.
1: That's really cool to hear. Anthony Bowens, you are the man. Thank you so much for making time. And if you are interested, go get your tickets right now. It's going to be a great night in Clearwater at the BayCare Sound Wednesday, July 8th, bell time, 7:30. AEW presents Dynamite Beach Break right there on the water in Clearwater, AEW Tix. Anthony, thank you so much for making time with us. And it was really cool to chat with you, man.
0: Yeah, thank you for having me, and we'll see you on the 8th.
1: Yes, you will. Absolutely. Have a good one. I gotta say, somebody put it in the chat, and I am on the I would say go still AEWTix.com. Somebody put it in the chat. Yeah, tickets are, I don't know, they might be sold out.
2: Oh.
1: Yeah, I don't know if that just, I was looking at them this morning, so maybe people found, a lot of people that I know like wrestling didn't know this was coming, didn't know that AEW was coming to the BayCare Sound. So I would say go now if you want to try to get tickets, AEWTix.com. I'm looking in all of the different sections and nothing is populating at the moment, but maybe there's more. Oh, there we go. There we go. We got a couple. Yes. If you want seats, go now. Because
2: the beach break, right?
1: That's yeah. Yeah. There's a few in certain different sections. So yeah, I would say go now and get your tickets. I don't think this is going to be something that you're going to be able to walk up to necessarily. If that changes, we'll let you know. But definitely get your tickets ahead of time. AEWTix.com.
2: I want to go to a wrestling event.
1: Oh, dude, let's go. We're going. We're going.
2: To this?
1: Yes.
2: Let's go. Yeah. What day is it?
1: It's Wednesday. It's next week.
2: Next Wednesday?
1: Wait.
2: Yes.
1: That is right. Yes. It is a week from tomorrow.
2: Yeah.
1: Yeah. It's going to be really cool. I don't know if like you remember anything, because you used to you talked about how much you love WCW, and one of the things that they did that WWE never did was take it to like interesting places. Like they did it at Sturgis with all the bikers out there,
2: yeah,
1: and the mountains in the background. And when they would do like Bash at the Beach, a couple times they actually went and like posted up on the beach. And I just think it's cool when you take wrestling out of a normal arena and put it in a cool place. And this will definitely be that.
2: It reminds me of kind of what we were talking about when they had the UFC fight outside the White House. It reminds me of the Street Fighter and stuff. It's like, look at these locations we're at now.
1: Dude, it's going to be very, very cool. And something popped in my head. I don't know if you remember this, if it was too past your time with WCW, but I remember when they would do the show, a Monday Nitro from Club La Vila in the middle of a spring break.
2: Oh, so
1: They would go to Panama City, and then in the middle of the madness of spring break, they would be like in the middle of a pool, they would put a ring, and it was madness. I believe the last episode of Nitro happened to be one of those nights they were at Club La Vila.
2: That's pretty cool, because people are already sauced up and having a good time. You mix in this and people are like, yes, what else can we do here?
1: And that's the thing. He said it. AW really is just kind of,
2: Brutal.
1: Yeah, it is. And I was going to kind of say that. I don't know if they want it to be shown that way, but like Trent, my nephew watches WWE, and that's kind of his thing. So when he comes over, I put on AEW, and one of the last times he was over was the night of a pay-per-view, and we turned it on. And I mean, it was, you know, blood and guts. And I mean, they do some wild stuff. They have, you know, technical wrestling as well, but they also have matches that lean into the brutality that you're not going to find at the other big company. So it's definitely a lot of fun, and get your tickets. Oh yeah, dude, we gotta go. I mean, I'm going.
2: I'm
1: you gotta go.
2: I'm in. Let's do it.
1: I'll make sure that.
2: Can I sit next to you?
1: Yes.
2: Yes.
1: Yes. Yes.
2: Wearing my hat.
1: Oh. Oh, dude, we might have to do the hats, man.
2: Or I'm just going to dress as my Rey Mysterio.
1: Yeah. Oh, or that. Dude, I saw there's this clip going viral. It was something that Dan Soder was doing, like a wrestling thing where it was he was talking, but it was all based about wrestling. And they had this guy in the audience who maybe he was trolling. It didn't seem like he was, but he said, I just want to say, you know, I hear you talk a lot about wrestling, and the two most overrated wrestlers of all time are Rey Mysterio Jr. and Eddie Guerrero.
2: Whoa.
1: And it was like the crowd was going to decapitate this guy.
2: Whoa.
1: And murder him right there. And I mean, Dan Soder was aghast as well, because I don't know who could come up with that. But
2: Rey Mysterio Jr. comes from a family of, what are they, Libres, right?
1: Yeah. Oh, yeah. The Lucha Libre. I mean, yes, he is his dad, and now his son, Dominic Mysterio, quickly becoming one of the biggest stars as well. But I mean, that was... We didn't always see guys in America, you know, flipping around and doing wild stuff in the moonsaults. It was starting to get there, but by the time they brought them into WCW, I think this is where people really realized, like, oh, damn, there's a whole other style of wrestling that is far more exciting and acrobatic than what I'm used to.
2: And I love that style of it. Eddie did what, the frog splash?
1: Yeah,
2: is that what it's called and stuff? Yeah. See, I was into it. My boy, he was a diehard wrestling fan like you, and he would know, like, like the ones that are stars, like I would be like, oh, I'm the Rock. He's like, Rock's not that good of a wrestler. Yeah. Like, what are you talking about? He's like the best. He goes, no, technically speaking, he's not the best. And you break down like who the good wrestlers are, like, I don't know, Roddy Piper and stuff like that.
1: Yeah, it is like, interesting. But then again, like, I think you look at those guys, you look at the Rocks and the Hogans and the biggest stars,
2: they're showmen,
1: maybe Roman Reigns in the modern day, like they're not. They don't have the wrestling skill of an Eddie Guerrero or a, you know, God rest his soul, Chris Benoit.
2: Yeah.
1: But they have something else. They have an aura. They have an ability to control the crowd, which I think is probably just as important, if not more.
2: Well, he put on the AEW because he had tons of like tapes. And I remember seeing just again how brutal it is that they would have like those light fixture lights and they would slam it in someone's back. You just see like blood trickles appear. I'm like, yo, this is brutal.
1: Yeah, they will do some things, and you never know what you're going to see. AEWTix.com. You got to look up a picture because I didn't watch it live. I saw it after the fact, but on Sunday night they did debut this new cage that is a giant circle that goes around the whole entire ring area, so you can be outside of the ring like the Hell in a Cell, but you're still in the cage. It looked very, very cool, and the fact they're still creating new things is pretty sweet. All right, let's step aside. It is time for the juice. The juice will be loose momentarily. Tons of stuff to get to with JoJo today. Trying to see how I want to set this up. I've got some offerings from the internet where we'll need her advice. But for my dudes out in DeSoto, I have another erotic story for the juice to read at some point in the next hour, and I think the entire Boniverse is not going to want to miss this. JoJo joins the program next. Thank you again to Anthony Bowens. Very cool. And get your tickets, AEWTix.com.

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0: cowboy hat. I haven't yet perfected the art of sporting my headphones with my cowboy hat, like a real cowboy, like Dizzy has, but I feel like I also look, as much as I look like a cowboy, I look like an alligator wrangler. I look like somebody that would be maybe driving an airboat in the bayou.
1: Is it because
0: like
1: of
0: that.
1: The design on it? It might be that because it's like a snakeskin design or something.
0: It's the whole thing. It's okay. Not just the hat. It's paired with the with the cutoff denim, and you can see this. You can see these looks that are being sported today. Brown Brooks over there with the beautiful cowboy hat on, gifting me with one as well.
1: Yeah, it's my brother right there.
0: We're honky tonking on a Tuesday.
1: You definitely got to get a photo before the end of the day.
0: Oh, absolutely.
1: Social.
0: And you know, the juice is loose. Hello, JoJo.
2: Very Brokeback in here.
0: It is, yeah.
2: Love
0: I
2: it.
0: Feel like I'm getting a little sweat going on. I get a little glisten.
1: What?
0: Brokeback.
1: Oh.
0: Yeah. Joe, do you got any thoughts on Garth Brooks? I feel like you and I talk about music from a certain era. Were you a Garth Brooks lady?
2: Yes. I feel like the hype is more than he garners. Like, he's good, but I don't think he's any more fabulous.
1: Not
2: than,
1: any more fabulous. No.
2: So than most of that generation.
0: Yeah. Here's the thing.
1: Agreed.
0: I am a diehard Garth Brooks fan. Like, grew up listening to his music constantly, know every one of his songs. I had the box sets. I had everything. But something happens where I, like, don't think about him or fall out of love with him or some variation of it. And I ran into somebody on Saturday night who pointed out, you know, he's got to be the biggest artist who did this. He signed an exclusive rights deal with Amazon.
2: Yep.
0: So if you're an iTunes person, if you're a Spotify person, which is the majority of society, you're not hearing Garth Brooks music ever. It doesn't get put into a playlist. You can't just type it in. And I think that over time, it's starting to kind of hurt his legacy because I think younger generations and other people aren't hearing it. And I would have said that I was in a period of time where I'm like, I've seen him in concert twice. They were amazing. I love the guy. But, dude, he played his first concert in, like, many, many years. Not last night, the night before. And I was sitting watching clips last night, and Garth got me fully back in his grip. So much so that I made sure I had Amazon Music on the computer today so I could play a little Garth. I don't know what it is about him. He is a showman.
2: Oh, yeah, for sure. But I think that there's a lot and a lot of good, you know, hits from that era of music. I don't think he's like the king of country.
0: And you want to know what is crazy? I think he kind of is. That's what
2: I mean. He is.
0: He could announce it today that he's going to do stadiums all around the country and they would sell out in 2.2 seconds. I don't know if you guys have heard this, that supposedly has beef with Tampa because he had like seven shows. I believe it was seven or eight shows scheduled at the Benchmark Arena.
1: Yeah.
0: And I don't know how this happens, but the Lightning made the playoffs. So they had to cancel all of his shows. And
2: I remember that
0: was many, many, many years ago. He's done Orlando twice since then. And the underground thing is he was so turned off by something that happened during that he has not returned to Tampa
2: since. Because the Lightning are better.
0: Well, how do you not know? Like, if you have
2: to take into account that's a possibility. Well, yeah. I don't know.
1: You've like, got, how close were we of not making playoffs that they go, okay, it could happen where we could book stuff?
0: That's weird. I don't remember exactly how it all went down, but there are few people that will come to town and can do 7-8 nights in an arena of any sort. So you would think you would put that at a time where you knew you didn't have to.
2: Correct.
0: To
2: I would think it.
0: It
2: would be easier to add somebody if you didn't make the playoffs than it would be to rearrange a tour, you know, like Well, I guess it would just be one.
0: I also
1: feel the lighting and everything.
0: I think it's Joe. Will you flip that switch behind you? I think it being dark outside has a lot to do with it.
1: Oh, there we go. That's better.
0: See, now
2: I just thought it was.
1: Now you look crazy.
0: Now I look all washed out here. I'm like
1: you
0: glowing.
1: Look pale as hell.
0: I'm glowing.
1: Something's missing.
0: What else? What other varieties of lighting do we have? Another. What about that one? Does that help? That helped a little bit. Oh, now I look kind of
1: outlaw.
0: I look like an outlaw just laying in the dark.
1: Yeah, look at that. Keep that.
0: There was one more, though. There was Joge talk so I can see what you look like there.
3: I'm fine. Nobody needs to worry.
0: Well, they do.
3: About
0: I think
1: well,
0: most
1: I think
0: people
1: that's
0: are
1: with
0: Oh,
1: the
0: yeah, yeah. There you go.
2: Is that okay?
0: Everybody's back.
2: It's
1: still not good.
2: It's so ominous outside.
1: Let's get your hat on.
2: You should just turn all the lights
1: let's
2: out.
1: Let's get your hat on and see how that looks. Joge, get your hat on, too.
2: Just turn the lights up.
0: You got your hat?
2: Just turn the lights up.
1: You don't got a hat?
2: Why would I have a hat?
1: Because it's Honky Tonk Tuesday.
2: Oh, I didn't know we were dressing up today.
0: Oh, I thought you said you got her.
2: I didn't
0: hat.
2: Get the memo.
1: Look under your seat.
0: Oh!
1: Oprah today?
0: Whoa!
2: You get a hat!
1: You get it. Everyone listening, look under your car seat right now. I put a hat there.
0: Whoa!
1: Everyone listening in your car.
0: I didn't know she didn't have it. I almost spoiled the surprise.
1: Yeah, you did.
0: I thought you already gave it to her.
1: Nope.
2: America!
1: And I saw you were writing that. I was like, perfect day. Meant to be.
0: Look at that. Oh, dude. You can see the scene
1: backwards.
0: Unfolding. You can see
1: that's the front.
0: The scene unfolding right now. Get on to the YouTube. 102.5
2: The
0: Bone.
2: I need to hear this song because I like it.
0: Yeah.
1: Yeah.
0: Do you think you can boot scoot and boogie?
3: Got a good job. I work hard.
0: We need to learn a synchronized line dance for all of us to do. Whoa. Oh, Joe, you kind of have a little, you got a little boot scooting in you.
1: Yeah. She almost looks like John Brennan skipping the other day.
0: I saw a lot of people.
2: Thank you so much.
0: A lot of people line dancing on Saturday night, and they kind of look like that. Like, you got a good rhythm to it.
1: I was so excited when I saw what you were wearing today. I go, this is perfect.
2: I mean,
1: perfect.
0: And I didn't even know. I almost ruined the whole damn surprise.
2: I didn't. I was like, why do you keep rubbing it in my face that I don't have a hat?
0: Yeah.
2: I didn't get the memo.
0: Yeah. I apologize to everybody.
1: Right. Make your dreams happen here in San Francisco.
0: We all got it. You are Oprah today.
1: Yeah, I am.
0: You are Oprah.
1: The brokest guy in the room is like, you get a hat. You get a hat. Can I get $10?
2: How do I fit in Brokeback Mountain now?
1: We'll figure it out. Somewhere in the middle.
0: Yeah, okay. We'll get you a harness. We'll get you fit up, right?
2: Perfect.
0: You can please the boys.
2: Okay.
0: Let me hit this, by the way.
4: Judge Juicy.
2: Didn't we take
4: on Senning Show? You send in your messy questions and the judge will rule. All rise. Court is in session. This is Judge Juicy.
1: Well, their numbers are going up. People want to see her.
0: Dude, everybody wants to boot, scoot.
1: Yeah, there you go. Take it. There you go.
0: Boogie.
2: I got to be sleeveless, too, with you guys.
1: Yeah.
0: You know, I learned once that I thought I could boot, scoot, and boogie, but then I think all I was doing was the, what's the song?
2: Electric Slide?
0: You dropped a bomb on me?
2: Oh.
0: Take a look at this. Tell me what you think.
2: Okay, let me see.
0: Hold on. I'm going to take the... You tell me what this is. Are you ready?
2: You're like Macho Man Randy Savage gone country.
0: I'm gonna boogie.
2: That's it. You got it.
0: Electric Slide, or is this something?
1: That's basically what it is.
2: But I think a lot of dances revolve around that. Line dances. Yeah, grab your belt buckle.
0: Dude, you need a buckle.
2: Yeah.
0: That's all we're missing.
2: You gotta put your hand. Yeah, that's it. Oh, God, that is so sexy. We're gonna work on stretching out them hips.
0: Oh, my hips are limber.
1: I'll stretch those hips out.
0: I'm gonna
1: wear my hat when I do it.
2: Yeah, you're gonna have to.
1: Sorry.
0: I literally did.
2: You gotta roll.
0: I did hip lunges this morning.
2: I don't know,
1: at the gym.
0: Yes, I had to lay on my back and thrust my hips.
2: That's not rolling your hips like dancing and like loosening.
0: I can.
2: Your body.
0: Well, you know, I don't want to be. I feel like if I'm too horny with it, then
2: you gotta
0: it looks like
2: be
0: I'm
2: the hornier the better, baby.
0: But as a man, you can't. You can't grind your hips like
2: oh,
0: that.
2: Oh, yeah.
0: On a Tuesday at 2 o'clock.
2: Oh, you sure
1: you
2: can.
1: Grind your hips. I'm going to show them how these
0: catch
1: hips
0: Catch me
1: work,
0: in
1: baby.
0: The... hold on. Let me give you my truest, purest hip grind, okay?
2: I don't trust this.
0: Hold on. No, I'm not going to do anything. I was trying to think of like a... hold on. I'm trying to find like a horny country song. If
1: oh,
0: that
1: yeah.
0: Exists.
2: Is that a thing?
0: I can think of one kind of... Hold on. This isn't it. I kind of like it, but it is very dark in here. For me.
2: Well, it's dark outside.
0: Yeah, it is. Hold on.
2: Where were you hiding my hat earlier?
1: I'm not going to reveal my
0: Over here. Over here somewhere.
2: In the production room?
1: Jojo, I'm not going to hide. Yes, in the production room.
0: Hold on.
1: I'm so glad because usually you come in when we're ending the break. And then when he's like, 2 o'clock, Jojo, I'm like, oh, God. And I ran out to go get the hat.
2: Oh, I didn't remember.
0: A I typed in horny country. I'm looking for anything that...
2: You can make anything.
1: I just love the way this worked out. I texted him and said, trust me, we're black and red. He did. Didn't even ask questions. Said, got it. You came in like you already knew.
2: It's the 4th of July week.
1: Yeah. Love it.
2: America.
1: America, we got to get a photo of us three after.
0: We absolutely do. This is not going to be it, but I just have to pick one so that I can move on from it. It's a little bit horny, all right?
2: Yeah, you pick it. Let me see what you got.
1: Oh, hell, this is horny as hell.
0: All right. I'm going to give it a real loose thrust.
1: All right.
5: Hadn't had a good time since you know when.
0: It's not really to the rhythm, but I'm giving you all
5: that. Into going out with hopes you
1: now, is the biting helping you?
0: I kind of didn't realize I was doing that. But yeah. Better?
2: So good.
0: Thank you.
1: Wet.
0: I just had to let it be known that I could do something with those hips. There is a horny, making love song by Luke Combs, but I just can't... can't think of what it is. I have so many things to throw at you today.
1: Luke Combs horny song.
0: I did. That was exactly what I. That's exactly what I did, and it was not. They didn't.
2: What if you did like horny R&B turned country? I feel like there's a lot of those.
1: Love It On You. Is that the one you found?
0: No, this is it right here.
1: Sleepless in a Hotel.
2: Let's see what you got.
0: This is an absolutely horny song.
2: Okay.

0: song.
1: It's a little horny. The other one was more horny, I think.
0: So I've been thinking.
2: This song is literally about banging.
1: Yeah, the other one just sounded sexier.
3: Yeah. I need to hear a little more.

0: You know what I tried on Saturday night was a lasso.
1: No,
0: they had it. I was terrible at it. It's much harder than you think.
1: Yes.
0: But they had like a lasso and you try to like rope a bar stool.
2: Yeah.
0: And I tried it about three times and it was.
2: You'll get better.
0: Yeah, I need a little bit of work.
2: Keep riding.
0: That's all I'll say. My cowboy days not quite upon me.
2: Could you live on a ranch and be a ranch hand?
0: Well, those are two different questions. Could I live on a ranch? Yes. Could I get up every day at 4 a.m. and go and
2: tend to your
0: probably
2: cattle and
0: probably not.
2: Okay.
0: I'd probably, you know, I'd be like a good rip. I ride around and I tip the cap and I'd be like, get that boy, you know. No, I didn't mean the boy towards you.
1: You looked right at me.
0: I meant the boy like
2: dead in the eyes.
0: I meant my boy on the like my boy on the farm, not my
1: what?
0: Boy here.
1: You have a boy on the farm.
0: No, like
2: picking cotton.
0: Yeah, no. Jesus Christ. Everybody.
1: I'd like a good whip.
2: Whatcha?
1: That would be fun.
0: For who?
1: For me, dude, not you.
0: Oh, yeah, I was going to say, I didn't know who or what you were going to use on it.
1: Oh, I'll tell you what I'm using it on.
0: Using it
2: Hello.
0: On.
2: Hello.
0: Sending show, you're live on the air. I don't know why these people are calling. What's going on?
3: Man, you got to try Riley Green Worst Way. That's
0: oh, that is, I will
1: that's
0: say.
1: That's sex? That's that sex sound?
0: Dude, that is a good call on that one because that is a, do you know, thank you, buddy. Do you know about Riley Green?
2: No.
0: Joge? Dude, you would just be sopping over this guy.
1: Yeah, you'd love this guy.
2: Okay.
1: I love him.
2: What's the song? Is it the Watermelon Crawl where they get the dance that they do on the ground and they like, scoot on their knees?
1: What did we talk about?
0: We played this for you last week, Diz, and it told. I think I could tell in a moment that it went over your head. But yes, the Watermelon Crawl.
2: But isn't that a dance that they like roll on the ground?
0: Yeah,
2: you do the Watermelon Crawl.
0: Yeah.

0: in Oklahoma, ladies, again, did you throw this song on for? You start talking about tornadoes and roping in the wind.
1: Auntie Anne.
0: Yeah.
2: Honestly, it sounds like the exact same song you made for us. She turned on the YouTube and saw me. She'd probably be like, oh, I messed up.
3: Mama messed up.
0: I dropped the ball on that one, Mama. I missed out on a good one. Setting show, you're live on the air. Who's this?
4: John, I got a horny song for you. It's G. Smootin', Angel in the Morning.
0: That is not country and it's not horny. But thank you, Viking guy. All right, I got so many damn things to throw at you. I don't know where to.
1: Did we take a break?
0: No, we didn't. We're still in the first. We're still in the mix.
2: I mean,
1: Before I got in here, did you take a break before I got in here?
0: Yes.
1: Oh,
2: what, are we rookies?
1: Sorry, yeah. I thought I was on time. I was apparently late.
0: No, the difference was we were on time, which never happened.
1: Oh, okay, okay.
0: So that's that's what happened.
1: Okay,
0: I'm gonna throw this one at you first. This was an offering from the internet. I did not. This was not from somebody who listens to the show, but maybe it affects other people out there.
1: Okay.
0: I'm having trouble, dear Judge Juicy, I'm having trouble putting into words why I feel so annoyed and uncomfortable with my husband. Mm-hmm. I have a good marriage, been married a long time. I feel comfortable with my body and I don't have body image issues. That being said, I hate it when my husband walks in when I'm changing or in the shower and says anything about me being hot or looking sexy. It makes me furious. Yesterday, I was adjusting my underwear through my skirt and he saw, kind of wiggled his eyebrows at me as if to say, sexy. I wanted to punch him in the face and felt angry all day. Why does this make me angry and why do I hate it so much? I don't understand how to put it into words to tell him. I am fine with these comments if we're being romantic, but hate it when I'm not in the frame of mind.
1: I feel like she needs to go and talk to somebody.
0: You think she doesn't love her own body?
1: Well, yeah. I mean, I don't know. But so hormones are like a crazy thing. And there's just sometimes where you feel it, sometimes you don't, but it can be all over the place. And I just think I don't know how old she is. That's what I'm saying. I don't know if it's like a menopausal thing where she just, her body
0: is women over 40. It was Reddit, ask women over 40. So
1: I would think something like that. Because there's like a lot of times I just don't feel.
0: Yeah, but you kind of act horny all the time.
1: I am horny all the time, but sometimes things still repulse me, even though they probably shouldn't.
0: Yeah, it is. I wish there was
1: a weird thing we can't control.
0: Yeah, for men to have a better understanding of female hormones.
1: We don't understand.
0: And there's probably a version of men something that women don't understand, but I don't think the average man has a grasp on what women are feeling.
1: You don't need to understand. You need to sympathize and respect it.
0: How do we do that? If you're coaching a class?
1: You need to pay attention to your partner.
0: You act hormonal and I'll be the guy.
2: Oh, I like this.
1: So just be normal?
0: Pretty much. Okay. I don't want to say it, but yeah.
2: Keep talking, basically what you're saying.
1: What's your problem?
0: Nothing.
1: I literally come in here to sit and do a show with you, and then you're looking at me weird, and you're making funny faces at me, and I don't understand.
0: Why are you
1: being disrespectful?
0: I can go.
1: Do you want me to go?
0: Oh, my God. This feels too real. I regret this. Okay, so.
2: John didn't know what to do in that situation.
0: Everything's fine.
1: Doesn't look fine. Tell your face it's fine.
0: You're great. Doesn't sound very sincere. You're wanted and you are loved.
1: I'm going to go. Maybe we just try again next week, okay?
0: You're wanted and you are loved. I think this might be your hormones. Is that something you don't say?
1: I'd probably steer clear of that.
2: That time of the month? That's what I think you're supposed to say, John.
0: Yeah.
1: You're a raging bitch.
2: Yeah, I didn't know it was that week today. Yeah. That's my favorite.
1: No,
0: you did
1: just
0: your part. Now tell me what I'm supposed
1: to do. I think less is more in those instances. Okay? Okay.
2: All right, let's try this now. You and me. All right?
1: What's your problem?
2: Shut up, bitch.
0: Yeah, I was going to say.
2: That worked.
0: His knows how to handle his business. Yeah.
2: Handle that. Next.
1: I guess your well's going to be dry for a while.
0: Yeah, right. That's just what you
1: do. Good luck to you. Get familiar with those hands again, buddy.
0: Setting show. You're live on the air. Who's this?
5: Dustin,
0: what up, buddy?
5: Hey, back to the horny country song. Josh Turner, Your Man.
0: That is another horny.
2: Should have made this a whole bit for today.
0: We really horny
2: country songs.
0: Yeah, which I feel like I need to be making a playlist since Honky Tonkin' Tuesday and The Juice coincide. I feel like we should work on a horny.
2: Oh, yeah.
0: You know this one.
1: I'm singing it. I started singing it before.
0: Oh.
1: Yeah.
2: Did you?
1: Literally, when you sang the song before the last.
0: You know,
2: don't get upset. Shut up, bitch.
0: Yes.
1: I tell that to my face.
2: All right.
3: Baby, lock the door and turn the lights down low.
0: I don't know if this is a fact, but do you know who wrote this song?
1: Garth Brooks.
2: Beat you to it.
0: Sadly, Garth Brooks did not write a lot of his songs.
1: No.
2: Neo.
0: No, it's somebody that you know.
2: The Dream.
1: Dolly Parton.
2: R. Kelly.
0: Chris Stapleton wrote this song.
1: Oh. Close.
0: Yeah.
3: Never felt a feeling quite as strong.
0: Setting show, you're live in the Horny Country Mix. Who's this?
6: Hey. This is Chris. How about some Conway Twitty Slow Hand?
2: Oh, yeah. He sounds like a real horny
0: guy. He really is. Yeah. The little past our genre, but I'm going to add it to the playlist for next week. Setting show, you're live on the air. Who's this?
7: Joe,
0: what up?
7: Hey, I don't know if you said it before. I don't know the artist. It said, baby, put those baby blues away. She's talking about her eyes.
1: Mm-hmm.
2: That's a D's nuts joke.
0: Is this a hormonal comment, or is this a horny song comment?
7: No. The horny song comment. It's baby, put those baby blues away.
0: All right, just keep singing. I'm gonna Shazam you right now. Just keep going.
7: Come
2: on.
7: Baby, put those blues away. One more thing we'll have to say. Oh,
1: bless your heart, Joe.
0: Bless your heart, little girl.
2: My Shazam says, is this prick deaf? Sorry.
0: Joe, I don't know if I've ever asked you this before. It's had to have come up in some form of our conversations over all of these many months. What is your take on the odor of a man? Is there a certain amount of body odor that like turns you on or does it for you? Or would you prefer not to smell any taco spices from your man's regions? Any regions?
1: I think that if I'm in like and love with you, then I don't care. You can be fresh off the lawnmower. You can be all cleaned up and cloned.
0: It's interesting that the story I saw that made me think of this was Jerry O'Connell, who he's still married
1: with Rebecca Romaine.
0: He is
2: okay. Stand By Me guy.
0: Yes. And he was kind of in a little bit of trouble months ago because he was talking about how his wife and I think daughters, like, it was political friction in the house, and I think he made them even more mad. I would think this one is not going to make things any better. He went and did an interview on a podcast where he said, my wife, Rebecca Romaine, rubs crystals under her arms instead of deodorant.
2: What?
0: And I'm here to tell everyone, it doesn't work.
2: Oh. Yeah, go figure.
0: The crystals under the arms don't work. And now I don't mind the way my wife, this is his quote, it doesn't offend me. I actually, this is going to get a little dirty. I kind of like it when I can smell my wife's body odor.
1: Yeah, I would think that if you're in love with somebody, then that doesn't bother you. But the second that you're not, it's going to be disgusting.
0: Is this ever a way you want your body odor described, though?
1: I mean,
0: no, wait. It's like it's a little kicking and like it's a little funky town.
1: Oh, no.
0: I would think a little funky town is not.
1: But I'm hoping, you know, she uses some sort of soap. So there's that on
2: doesn't
1: the
2: sound like it. She's rubbing rocks on her. That's insane.
0: There are. I mean, I've heard it from men and women, more women even, that there's something about like the musk of a
1: 100%
0: of a man.
1: Yeah.
0: Which it does smell a little bit like taco seasoning. There's
1: a difference between like a foul body odor where you're just dirty and you don't take care of yourself versus your testosterone pheromones because you're sweating and it's your natural scent. There's a very big difference.
0: Yeah, all I know is I've got the JoJo's brother-in-law cologne to get me through all of my...
1: And that smells great.
0: Yeah, I still am getting tons of compliments on that. So great. I hope he knows out there that he's really changed my life for the better.
2: Okay. Are you wearing it now?
0: Yes, I am actually.
2: What do you think smells better, that one or Ethan?
1: I have to this one.
2: Okay.
1: I was
0: Did Ethan smell good today too?
2: He claimed he did.
1: Yeah, he smells good.
2: She didn't look there.
0: By the way, we're gonna break just a second early because I got tons of stuff I want to get to and I don't want to cut any of it off early. I've said it before and I'll say it again. The new number is 600. I think today in full cowboy garb would be a great day to play the song and shake our asses.
2: Yeah.
0: So if we're gonna do that today, we gotta hit 600 on the YouTube and the vroom vroom room. So if everybody wants to go check in on YouTube when we come back. We can do a proper ass shaking in this room. But I've also got tons of stuff. I said it earlier. Our guys in DeSoto, the prisoners, the men that are locked up.
1: My boys.
0: Up, we were doing good by them for a while. We were doing good by them for a long while. And we were giving them some offerings, some horny offerings from Joj. And we haven't done it in a while. So I've got something today that I think is You don't have to be horny. You don't even have to be a man. If you love this station, I think you're really going to enjoy the erotic story that Joj will be reading here. Today. And a woman has one rule when it comes to a first date. We will give it to the judge, and she will rule next on More Setting Show. 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
0: Welcome back to Senning Show. We're honky tonking on a Tuesday, and you're in the midst of Judge Juicy. JoJo is with us at Joanne Petrella on social media. He is Dizzy Brown Brooks at Dizzy for Mayor, and I am John Senning at the John Senning. Thank you for being here. Load up the vroom vroom room. We're going to build up to an erotic reading here momentarily that I would love for there to be 600 people watching along for, so we can then play the song and drop it low. Speaking of horny country songs, this is not like horny to listen to.
1: Okay.
0: But do you know this Garth song and what's happening in the song?
1: No. Should I?
0: It's interesting but creepy. It's essentially like a young kid that goes to help a lady on a farm for the summer, and then they end up having sex.
1: Oh, okay.
0: So she came to see him one night, and this is then.

0: to feel the thunder.
1: Yeah.
2: Thinking highly of himself.
0: Yeah, I need to feel my thunder. All right. Let me throw these things at you real quick. Diz sent along a great story from BuzzFeed originally, and it was a guy who encountered a woman like laying the law down on exactly what she expected from a first date. Okay. Judge Juicy, we'll ask you if this is a turn and run for the hills moment, or if there's a reason why this makes sense. He shares his back and forth with this woman about planning a first date, and they're kind of going back and forth a little bit. And she drops this bomb. I only meet for dinner. When discussing when and where and how a first date should go down, she says, I only meet for dinner. Could there be reasons that why that makes sense and that's a good thing? Or is this potentially a bitch just trying to get a free meal? Because there's a debate, like in this article, they've got people going back and forth on why it's a good thing to meet people for dinner. I just think in this day and age,
1: you can meet in public for at any place, like you
0: around dinner time. Like it doesn't need to be, but the meal has to be connected.
1: Well, that's what I'm getting from this. Like dinner, they can't meet for coffee. They can't go for ice cream and just even see if there's anything that they would want to like go to dinner over. Like I don't know. I wouldn't. It's weird to me, but I mean that's her thing. So,
0: Diz, as an active dater, and you know you poke around on the apps and stuff. Is there a rule in your head? Like if you and a chick hit it off, and you were like, okay, I like the vibe going on here. Would you feel like you need to meet her some other way a couple times before you would say, like, for example, like we were talking about Olivia, which is a nicer restaurant.
3: Okay, yeah,
0: probably
3: yeah.
0: Pretty pricey. I would imagine, you know, you might pick up the tab, I would think, probably.
3: Yeah, on dates, yes, yeah, definitely.
0: So do you wait 2-3 times before you do that? Or do you have no problem having the first time you meet this person in person being a pricey dinner?
3: Usually I don't do dinners. That's kind of a rule for me. I don't do dinners. Usually you're eating all the time. It's not the greatest date for me for a first date. I usually try to find out what they're into and work around that. Like, oh, they're into art. Let's go to like a museum type thing and walk around and talk and do stuff like that. Oh, you like to compete. Let's go to a Dave & Buster's or bowling or mini golf or something like that. So I don't like dinner. It's like the second last thing. I think movies would be like the last date I remember.
1: Yes.
3: Because we're just staring at a screen.
1: You're not even talking.
3: Dumb.
1: Yeah.
3: Yeah. But dinner, I don't know. It's usually, I usually don't do that.
0: When I think you are throwing it out there for a good reason, not the best to get to know each other and do active things. But another thing is this chick just looking for a free meal? Let's see if we can get along and do a couple things before we just say, all right, here's a $200 dinner on me.
3: Yeah, and I remember telling the story that one time I went to a dinner. It was a first date, and she wanted food to take home to their kid. I was like, and we were at like an Olivia's type thing, and I was like, we can get McDonald's on the way back. I'm like buying them like a sirloin steak or something. F that kid.
0: Joge, you meet a man one way or the other via in person, online, whatever it may be. Jojo's dream perfect place activity first date. What is it?
1: Mm.
0: Listen up, boys.
1: Well, I don't know. This is a pro tip for a first date, I'm with Dizzy on
3: the first date. Yeah, hell yeah, you are.
1: I would like to I would like to go to a concert or a game and hang out. I like to see you can tell a lot about a person from how they handle their alcohol. So for me, I want to see that because I like to hang out and have a good time, but I never get crazy. I can handle my own. And then I think from there, like if we wanted to go and get like a late night snack after something or, you know, and just kind of keep it going. But there's enough where if it's not going well, you're still occupied. And so it doesn't have to be weird. But if it's going well, then it's something for you to get closer at a concert with and be a little, you know, touchy or a game and like be excited with each other and like. So I'm good with doing something.
0: Sometimes a concert, though, you might not be intermingling too much.
1: Why?
0: Like if you're watching the music and you're at a concert.
1: Oh, but
0: like
1: I'm leaning. I'm dancing. I'm leaning up on you. You're rubbing, behind me.
0: You're rubbing on him.
1: Yeah.

0: has a point, though, because it kind of does a concert kind of go hand in hand with a movie theater, because, like, you don't want him talking and while you're trying to listen to Usher sing, you know what I mean?
1: Maybe a concert that neither of you are deeply invested in. Like, just a thing to go do.
0: Or like a reggae rise up.
2: Why can't we
0: breaks.
2: Talk when there's music playing?
0: Well, because some people just want to hear the music. They don't want to be like...
1: There are concerts that I go to where I don't want to talk to people while I'm at the concert.
0: Like, imagine you're trying to listen to the concert, and he's just like, you look so good today. You're like, why? Like, you look so... Never mind.
1: Who's your favorite artist of all time?
2: But I can still talk. I know the songs already, so I don't need to... I can watch...
0: Well, you're
2: I
0: at the concert... Because you I know get the songs, so you get want them to perform.
2: Well, yeah, I know, but I get it. Okay.
0: Yeah, I'm you're just wrong. Saying, I yes, like, you're wrong.
2: No, that's my date.
0: I'm kidding.
1: It's her date, and she wants to get a little slow a little slow grinding.
2: Yeah.
1: I'm actively looking for sexy music. I don't even need it yet, but I just need to... Oh, that's kind of good.
3: A, mommy. Sound like you're on A.
0: I didn't know that was you at first.
1: This one is called
0: My eyes were closed and I went, what the hell?
1: This one's called Blue Pills.
2: Oh, pop one, baby.
0: Yeah. Get you strong.
2: Let's go.
1: I'm going to go with the first one. I'm not ready for it yet, but just so you know. I did get, I'm holding on to some stuff in my Instagram inbox because I don't want to run out of them. So at the John Senning, if you have something, I'll ask the question in a minute.
2: Yes, also, I think that woman just wanted a free meal. If that's your criteria for a first date, is you have to have a meal, I would offer up like McDonald's or something. Like if she's not into it just for the meal and she just wants the conversation, then it shouldn't matter where you go.
0: I have a lot of homegirls and some of them pretty crappy. They've admitted to, like, yeah, I just went on this date so I can get whatever
1: tonight.
0: It
1: almost feels
0: Italian
1: like it's becoming, like, an open thing almost. Yeah. Like, I think some girls, probably not to the person they're with, but they'll just be like, yeah, I don't pay for a meal. I go on first dates and I eat at big fancy restaurants and I never call the guy back. Yeah. Like, it's a way of life for some people.
2: Yeah.
1: So at the John Senning on Instagram, if you have other stuff so I can build up a little stockpile here. This one I've been holding on to for a minute. Hey, Judge Juicy. I've been with my boyfriend for about a year, and he's basically made it clear that he wants me completely shaved. Like, absolutely nothing. No landing strip, no little trim, nothing. Totally bald. Mm-hmm. Now, to be fair, when we first started dating, I happened to keep it that way. But that's definitely not the norm. Sometimes I shave, sometimes I don't. Sometimes I trim, and sometimes I just let it do its thing.
2: Mm.
1: Full bush. I'm an adult with a job and a life, and I don't always feel like making my downstairs look like a freshly waxed dolphin. It's quite the visual. The weird part is how serious he is about it. He acts like it's almost a deal breaker if there's any hair at all. I asked him why it matters so much, and he says it's just what he's attracted to. I'm not trying to make this into something that it's not or call the guy a creep, but why such a huge issue? I can't imagine telling a man exactly how every inch of his body has to look or else. I'm not interested. Is this kind of bizarre? Is it a hill worth dying on?
2: I don't understand if that's what he likes, why we have to question that. The same like with anybody. If that's his preference, then that's his preference.
0: He's pleasing your partner. It's his sexual preference.
2: Yeah, and also that's how he met you. I don't know if they met when she had it, but
1: How I took it. Yeah.
2: So now he that's what he likes and that's what he found attractive. Like, I don't know why you wouldn't want to please
1: him. You
2: bait
1: and switched him. You cooter fished him.
0: Yeah.
1: you made him think you were one thing and you're not.
2: Yeah. I don't know what the big deal is. And I would just tell him, be like, if you want it, you know, tip to taint, then you got to pay for my waxing, and I'll go once a month and get a wax. I have no problem with that.
1: Some people, I believe, shave each other, like as a
0: like couples.
1: Yeah, like as an erotic activity.
0: I've
1: themselves.
0: Been asked that before. I'm like, hell no.
1: I wouldn't trust any. That's, I wouldn't even my own wife. Especially with like a straight razor. Like I'm not. That's a big commitment.
2: I don't even like shaving myself. Why would I want to shave somebody else?
0: I was like, I'm going to definitely cut you. I'm sorry, I'm not doing that.
1: Yeah, it's the precursor, and you're just both covered in bumps and blood. And I would say to your point, Joe, and my thoughts is that if it's a deal breaker for him, you got to decide if it's a deal breaker for you. Whatever the reason is he likes it, if it's going to be an ongoing issue, then you just have to decide where your line is and if you want to do what he's into or bounce at that point.
2: Yeah, because if the tables were turned and you didn't like something about him, you know what I mean? Like, then you have to decide if that is going to work for you or not. I just don't know something like that. Like, that's not changing your belief system or your, you know, it's okay. You just, me, I mean, I like mine all gone. It's just easier to maintain. So yeah. I don't care if you don't like it, but
0: I feel like you should be into turning your partner on. That turns them on. Right. That's what they like.
2: Yes.
0: Is that, like you said, a big video where you got to die on that hill, go, no, I'm going to have a fro down there.
2: I just say you got to pay for my waxing.
1: Yeah. Oh, dude, I love a little bird's nest down there, dude. Yeah.
0: Hell no. I like it like a strip or whatever, because I don't want to go down there and then I'm like crawling through a forest to get to where I need to. That's insane.
1: It is an interesting phenomenon that like in a single like generation plus that became so different. Like if yes. you go back even to like porno mags from the 90s, lots of bush.
2: At least
1: a big thick landing strip. And now like you watch a porno or anything and it's going to be zero or very, very little. And that changed fairly, fairly quickly.
2: Yeah. And I think
1: it rooted in something weird?
2: Maybe.
1: It's normal for us now yeah. because it's the way life is. But at one point, somebody was like, we need no hair.
0: Hair catches sweat and stank. I'm good on that.
2: Yes. And it can irritate. Yeah. You get ingrown. Like, it's just not.
0: And we're in Florida. It's hot, hot.
2: Yes.
0: So we go out for a stroll, then we go back to the house. I'm like, maybe not.
1: Well, if a stroll turns into a sponge of grossness down there, then she probably has other issues as well.
0: That's good point, John.
1: We've been building to this moment. Joj, I sent you an email. Again, this is to the folks out in DeSoto County. I don't know if it's a jail or a prison, but they hit us up months back about how much they love Judge Juicy. And at that time, I thought as a little offering for the boys behind bars, we would have JoJo read a little erotic story. Yeah. And so I've cultivated another one of those here today. I was hoping you would. I really didn't want you to read it at all before.
0: You can't trust
1: at me. All. Can you be dedicated and get into character?
2: I know, but I feel like I had my cowboy hat on.
1: Yeah, if you want to add a little southern twang, that's fine.
2: Is that okay?
1: That's completely fine.
0: It might be too much. I'm working on me.
2: Okay, baby. I can't do this. Okay. The studio lights were low after the tense on-air segment. Johnny B said,
1: "I feel like
2: swiftly.
1: This. I feel like the content is getting lost in your." Oh, I said, "Cancel the." I said, "Cancel the accent."
2: Okay,
1: just because
0: you have a terrible accent.
1: There's meaning to the story, so okay. I don't want that to get lost in the sauce.
0: Can we start over?
1: I'm sorry to be the director here and action.
2: No, thank you. The studio lights were low after the tense on-air segment. Johnny B sat stiffly in his chair, jaw clenched. You didn't.
1: Come on!
2: You didn't defend me at all when that host went after me. Not one word. JoJo stepped closer, her voice soft. I know. I'm sorry. Let me make it right. She gently pushed him back, lifted her skirt, and straddled his face. So inappropriate. Johnny's hands gripped her thighs as she lowered. Anybody, if it was anybody
1: else.
2: Oh,
1: come on. You're in the moment.
2: His tongue moved eagerly, teasing and pleasing her with slow, intimate strokes. JoJo moaned softly, rocking against him, her fingers threading through his hair. She trembled as pleasure built, then washed over her in a warm rush. Breathing hard, she slid down and kissed him tenderly. Forgiven, she whispered. Johnny smiled against her lips. Yeah, we're good. Oh my God.
1: What a joy.
2: Definitely better without the accent.
1: What a joy.
0: That's how I remember the story.
1: Yeah, what a just an absolute.
2: And that's
1: thing.
2: How we kissed and made up, yeah. You guys.
1: That was a real story, everybody. JoJo actually just told me that story, and then she read it.
0: The hands through the hair.
1: Yeah, sorry. JoJo, thank you so much. What an absolute blessing of a day today.
2: Have a wonderful 4th of July. Be
1: it's
2: safe.
1: So much fun. You're the best. Wow. At Joanne Petrella, follow her on social media. Do not go anywhere. When we come back, it will be time for John's Joints, but we're doing it a little bit different today. We're kicking off the joints, hopefully, fingers crossed, if all works well. Duddy B from the Dirty Heads will join us on the line. Drew will be in here, and we'll have a bunch of news and other things to get to as well. JoJo, thank you so much.
2: Thank you.
1: More sending show. John's Joints coming up next. Oh. Oh, I've got horny music and country music playing at the same time. We'll be back.
4: 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And Emmy Lou got caught passing me a note.
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0: We're hoping to have video of Duddy B up on Bone TV. It was going to be a Zoom, and then we were given something else that supposedly when I hit this button, Duddy B's face will be on Bone TV, and his voice will come through this spot on the board. We were talking before we got back. Everybody, chances that it works.
1: Slim to none.
0: Give me a percentage.
1: 7.
0: Okay. Drew?
2: I'm an optimist. 10.
0: 10%. I think I'm lying when I say this. 85%.
2: That it's going to work?
0: 80. Now when it works, does work mean we even hear him at all? Or does work fully mean video and audio?
1: Video and audio.
2: Video and audio is work.
1: Yeah.
0: 77%.
1: Okay.
0: 77%.
2: Plummeting.
0: Yeah. I think.
1: We're getting a buffering video, no audio. Yeah.
0: No, I have I have faith. Hello, anybody there? Hello?
2: Hey.
0: Okay, nobody there yet.
1: 7%.
0: Well, no, it's
2: not,
0: still early.
2: It's not 3.
0: It's still 5 minutes early. Oh, God, this button is... Okay.
1: Oh, maybe it is a job.
0: No. Uh-oh. The button is... This button is sticking, but everything's going to be fine.
2: Sure.
1: From that story JoJo Turner.
0: It might have been. Yeah, there are a lot of juices flowing in this. I have to pull that and play it for you.
2: Please.
0: Just because... Yeah.
2: I haven't relived that enough.
0: Yeah. And I thought about, trust me, you haven't relived this. At one point, I think the story had your name, but to protect the innocent, I took your name out.
2: Oh, so, thank you.
0: You know, what can
2: You're
0: I say?
2: Good friend.
0: Friendly reminder, tomorrow, St. Pete, Al Lang Stadium, another watch party. Mm-hmm. It's going down. Team USA taking on Bosnia in the knockout round. It's going to be a party just like all of the other parties have been. $10 to get in the door, $5 Mick Ultras. Drew Garabo live broadcasting from 4 to 7. We will be along a little bit later in the evening to be a part of the festivities. I saw our friends Scott and Abby are out there as well. If you haven't been to one yet, you really need to see what the excitement is all about. They're very, very, very cool. And tomorrow, I think the game... Does the game actually start at 8, I think?
1: Yep.
0: Yeah, the game starts at 8. So a little bit earlier and plenty of time for you to come out there and have a great time with a bunch of rowdy folks.
2: Now, Diz, if the USA wins this one, we're in the round of 16.
1: Mm-hmm. Look, my man's learning.
2: I'm slowly but surely.
1: Yeah.
0: And then after we win that one, we'll be in the round of 8?
2: Look at this guy.
0: Oh, damn.
1: Quarterfinals.
0: It just has a different name?
1: Yeah, quarterfinals.
0: So you call it the round of 16?
1: Yeah, because what would that be?
0: Round of 16. Damn. Yeah, I guess you're right.
2: Yeah. Semifinals, quarterfinals.
1: Yep. Yeah.
0: What do you think about the lighting in here? I can't decide.
2: Moody.
0: There was a period of time where you and I loved it like dark in here, and they were fighting against us and made us turn the lights on. And the lights are low, but it's got like this ominous. It looks like we're like around a campfire, have like a little lantern here, telling stories.
1: Yeah, that your shadow shows.
2: Man, yeah, you are Nick Cage and Con Air, dude.
1: Oh yeah.
0: Oh,
1: put the bunny back.
2: Wait,
1: in
2: Wait, don't tell me. I remember his name. Don't tell me. I know it. Cole Kale. What's his name?
0: Oh, in
2: Con Air.
0: His name is Poe. Poe.
2: Cameron Poe.
0: Cameron Poe is his name, yes.
2: You look just like
0: him. This is you saw it. So I need to tell you, you saw the other version of this shirt that was a bit of a magnet on
1: Oh, you were there for that?
2: I wasn't at Slizzy's, but I was at the wedding reception.
1: Oh, gotcha. Yeah.
2: It didn't strike me as gay then.
0: Yeah, well, you know, you don't know what you don't know.
1: Yeah.
0: Hold on, hitting the button again. Hello, Duddy B. Okay, nobody there. So that's fine. Still 258.
2: 258. Plenty of time. 258. We're in bonus time.
1: Got to be honest, I went down to 5% though.
0: Yeah, that's fine. We need doubters in this world. I sent it. Oh, I thought I sent it to everybody, but I did. I think you're on this, Diz. I Rich sent me some photos.
1: Oh, yeah.
0: Of me. Oh, I think it was when you had just left. I was trying the lasso. They have the bar stool thing.
2: Yeah.
0: And I tried it a few times. Very hard.
2: I imagine.
0: Yeah, and lassoing Rip and everybody at Yellowstone makes it look very, very easy.
2: Ooh.
0: But it turns out it's pretty hard.
2: Ooh, Annette Bening's character bringing up Jamie at the end of the episode we just watched. Dude. Whoa.
0: I stand by it. It's the best thing on TV right now.
2: Agreed.
0: It is so damn good. I think we decided we're gonna wait so we can binge two episodes of Cape Fear this weekend. But Dutton Ranch is just so damn good. And you almost wonder if Kevin Costner, I think I said this already, was standing in the way of making the type of show that Taylor Sheridan really wanted to make. Because this one just has far more intrigue than Yellowstone did. Even if you love it, it's less like visual and more about the storylines.
2: They've strayed outside just the Dutton family, and I think opening it up like that made it a better show.
0: Duddy B.
2: 5%. Oh.
0: Nope, that was me. No. Duddy B.
2: Uh-oh.
3: It's still
2: 259.
3: It is 259.
1: Mm-hmm.
2: Sing a little Dirty Heads.
1: Oh, okay.
0: Now, let me ask you, I don't think you're going to know the answer to this question, Drew, but on this HDV Link 2 button over here.
2: Uh-huh. You already lost.
1: Don't answer. He's trying to reel you in.
0: No.
1: He can blame it on you.
0: No, it's not going to have anything to do with anybody but none of us, really. There's a little red microphone. You think that's good or bad? Red usually means bad.
2: I would say... like a red microphone on the button?
1: That's probably good. Our mics are on in the red.
3: Let me take a look at that.
0: That is true.
1: Oh, yeah.
0: Like this
1: I'm staying
0: thing right
1: over here so I don't get blamed.
3: All right, let's see.
1: Like, I don't know. Drew and John were touching things.
0: You see that right there?
3: I do.
0: We're so far past that, Diz. Like, nobody has any faith that this was going to work or knows how to make it work anyway. So.
1: Hey, let's just hit buttons then.
0: So yeah.
1: That's what's the worst thing could happen?
3: Duddy.
0: Duddy.
1: Duddy.
0: Duddy B.
1: Duddy, Duddy B.
0: 3 o'clock on the dot.
3: Oh, we're screwed.
1: I'm in my drop top.
0: Yo, yo, Duddy.
1: Hey, guys.
0: Whoa.
1: That was me.
0: Oh, dude. I thought I heard something there.
2: Hey, man.
0: It's one of those things where, for a million different reasons, this one even more so, but there's been things that have happened over the last year where I'd love to be able to talk about an interview that I'm excited about for weeks ahead of time. I'm just so, has not even to this technical issue that we may or may not be having. It just feels like every time you get excited, things go wrong. So
2: yeah.
0: It's 301.
2: Here he comes.
0: Duddy. Duddy.
4: Duddy. Duddy. Duddy. Duddy. Duddy. Duddy. Duddy.
0: So hopefully this works. But shout out to Brittany from Promotions who made all of this happen.
1: Oh, yeah.
0: And I feel so bad because it's been like for somebody who was just trying to do something nice and you know, she has connections. I felt so bad for all of the emails back and forth about like, that's not going to work. This is going to work. Oh, yeah. They tell us we can't do Zoom. Oh, can you send them the link for this thing an hour before the interview we're about to do? So no matter what happens, Brittany, just know that we love you and we appreciate you.
2: This is not your fault.
0: It is 301.
5: Hey, what's up, guys?
6: Hey, guys.
5: It's me, Duddy B.
6: It's me.
1: Let's just all do what we think he's going to sound like and say.
5: Hey, man, just hanging out with Jared, you know. Kicking it.
0: Yep, I think everything that can be will be, except that damn. But you know something fun though?
2: Tell me.
0: Our mics. You said this, but I think did you mean this red light?
1: No.
0: You did mean on the board. Oh, good. Yes. So you were right.
2: Our mics have a red light.
0: They have
2: the
0: red light.
2: Oh, okay.
0: They
2: so
0: have
2: that
0: the
2: means
0: red light
2: too.
0: So yeah. So I think I'm feeling good about it. There's nothing else we can do
2: except for force him to call in.
0: Yeah. Right. Right. Which that's why I keep looking at my phone to see if they're going to be like texting, like, hey. But at some point, I think we got to do some joints or something.
2: I think at 3:15 we give up.
0: I mean, it's potted up and he's here. So best case scenario.
1: He'll hop on.
2: He just joins us.
0: He just
2: in mid-flow.
0: He's just here. And if you did not know, Dirty Heads coming to the Mid-Florida Credit Union Amphitheater at the Fairgrounds August 29th with 311.
1: Oof.
0: The So Glad You Made It tour. So, you know, get your tickets, whether or not this works or it doesn't work. Whoa. Duddy.
7: Hello.
0: Hey! What's up, buddy? How you doing?
7: Sorry, this is a completely new situation. I've never seen this sitch before. I didn't know how to set it up.
0: We've been very transparent here about the fact that it's new to us as well. This is something brand new that they are launching, and you're kind of the first one to try it out. I hope that that's okay with you.
7: Yeah, I hope it's working. I was confused for a bit.
0: I see something happening on the screen. Do you, just out of sheer curiosity, do you have a camera on you as well, as far as you know?
7: I do. Is this supposed to be videoed?
0: It can be. We have bets going on in the room on whether or not the video is going to work. But if you have a camera that is on, I believe your video should pop up on our streaming service here.
7: I mean, I do, but I'm kind of just like walking around right now.
0: just give us a little sneak peek, Duddy, just so we can see from a testing perspective. You can turn it on.
7: Well, I was going to do this outside, but my gardeners decided to show up right now.
0: Hey,
7: so
0: mate.
7: I'm just just kind of like standing here.
0: That's fine. So, we love the I just said at the beginning, we're like half radio show, half reality show. Dunny, you were there.
1: He has to talk.
7: Hey.
2: No, still don't see him.
7: And my voice sounds like 10 times lower than it normally is.
2: That's what we were thinking, too.
7: It sounds like I'm like, you're trying to disguise who I am.
2: Today's mystery guest is in dirty heads.
0: Is this Duddy B or is it not?
1: It's AI Duddy.
0: Yeah. Well, through all of the things that we are dealing with at the moment, one thing is true. This is Duddy B from the Dirty Heads. They're coming to Tampa August 29th with 311. We absolutely love you, man. We got a chance to chat with you probably about a year ago, and thanks for making time for us again.
7: Yeah, no worries.
0: I gotta say, we absolutely love the new album. Anybody who hasn't checked out the new Dirty Heads album, Seven Seas, you gotta go check it out. I saw an interview with Jared where he kind of compared it to maybe some of the earlier albums, and I'd be curious to know how it differs from those in-between albums. Because he said, obviously, there's some slower tunes where you kind of take the lead a little bit. They're more of that Duddy vibe, and then some more straightforward hip-hop tunes. How is that different from what you guys have done for the past few albums?
7: They all are kind of the same in one way, in which we don't really have a full plan when we start, but they always end up just kind of feeling like a Dirty Heads album. Even if they sound different, even if they feel different, they are a Dirty Heads album. And this one is that same vibe, you know. It came out as a Dirty Heads album. I feel the only difference to me is sorry, too, this is crazy. My voice is echoing like I'm talking over myself.
0: Oh, no.
2: I'm looping
7: this
2: himself.
7: This is nuts.
0: Yeah. I don't want you to be uncomfortable. Would you rather just call us?
7: Honestly, like, my connection's terrible. I can't hear myself.
0: I'm talking over myself.
7: It's pretty bad.
0: We can see you again.
2: Let's have him call.
0: All right. Can I, will you guys chat amongst yourselves first? Well, I know I can't do that because I'm on this line. Oh. I'm just going to give you the direct line, okay, Dud?
7: Okay. I don't have anything to write it down with at the moment.
0: All right.
2: Give your phone number out over the air and we'll call you.
0: Here's what we're going to do. Do you have like a we're a mess, Duddy? Please accept us for who we are.
2: That's great.
0: Can we go to break? I'll talk to you and I'll give you the number. Oh. We'll figure it out and then we'll come back with you. Or are you on a time crunch?
7: I'm on a bit of a time crunch here.
2: Okay, perfect. Let's push forward.
0: Yeah, can we push forward for give us like 4 minutes and then we'll call.
7: All right, but I will do my best. But as I'm talking, I'm hearing what I said 2 seconds ago.
2: Does it sound brilliant?
0: It sounds great on this. It sounds low, but you sound great.
7: All right.
0: Great.
7: Well, here we go. It's to me, it sounds like a Dirty Heads album. They always end up sounding like it. Even if the end result, you know, comes out different, they always end up having the same vibe, which is a Dirty Heads album. This one is the same. I just feel like it's a little more mature. I feel like we really zoned in the sound that we wanted this time. And I love that we kept it 10 songs because there's no filler. It's just 10 songs, and I feel like it's an album that you don't have to skip a song. So I'm very proud of this one.
0: It absolutely is. And what I found, every great album, you immediately find the few that you gravitate to, and you're like, these are the ones. And then the others just start stacking on top, and you go, oh, actually, this is the one that I love the most. We've got Duddy B from Dirty Heads with us. One question, then I'm going to throw it to Drew real quick. There's a track on there, Old Beach Town. I played it as the rejoin, and when I first heard it, I thought there's a chance this could like make it to country radio. You guys did that tour last year with Jake Owen, and when you did that, I wondered, you know, is there going to be a toe in this kind of world now that country is become so all encompassing? Is that a world where you feel like the Dirty Heads could have a toe in? I know that your stuff in the past with Rome and that Old Beach Town really give me a vibe of something that could be embraced by the country scene.
7: Well, you know, yes. I mean, I'm open to any scene embracing us for sure. And that's one thing I love about this band is our fans allow us to kind of do whatever we want. With that one, really, I was just trying to make like a Cabin by the Sea 2.0 song. And I wrote it with Rome out in Nashville, so it definitely had a little more twang than most of the Dirty Head songs do. But, you know, I have a love for country music as well, and I've grown up listening to all sorts of different stuff. So Yeah, man. I'm open to it.
0: Love it. Absolutely love it.
2: Duddy, as a Dirty Heads fan and a dad, I saw the video of you bringing Sophia Lynn up on stage for her first time performing with you guys. I know how proud you must be. Can you put into words how much that moment meant to you and meant to her?
7: It's hard to put it into words, to be honest. But, yeah, you know, as a father, that moment was just something very special. I remember her sitting in her high chair while I was in the backyard with Rome and Jared writing Lay Me Down, you know? So to go full circle and have her on stage performing with us is just wild. And she's just so talented. And I just can't wait to see where her career takes her because she's pretty special.
2: So speaking of videos that are memorable, how insane was it with the weather the other night at Red Rocks? You got hail. You have a flood coming down the stairs. Yet thousands of Dirty Heads fans stick around in the elements to see you guys perform at quite possibly the most legendary venue in the world.
7: Yeah, again, you know, our fans are just the best. And when that started coming down, I mean, we were in the dressing room, which is underneath the ground there, under these rocks, and we could hear it. That's how freaking loud it was coming down, you know? And to see these videos of these fans that just stuck through it, and we didn't know what to expect when they said they were going to open it back up. We were like, oh, we might go out there and play to 1,000 people. You know, who knows? Everyone probably went home. Man, I don't think barely anyone went home. Yeah. That place was still packed.
0: Dude, they ride. Oh, look, every once in a while, your photo pops up on the screen. It makes me feel good. I know you're in deep pain right now, and we appreciate you riding
7: I'm
0: with
7: trying
0: us.
7: To, let me see if I turn that off. Maybe it won't give me double talk. Hey.
2: Hi.
7: Nope, still double talk.
0: Still double talk. Well, maybe there's a chance that before August 29th, you guys come to town, maybe we can get our crap together a little bit and check in with you again, because we absolutely love you and we love to chop it up a little bit more sometime.
7: Yeah, man, I would love that too. In-person interview would be great. Maybe we could do a little acoustic something.
0: Oh!
7: Something like that, you know?
0: Now we're talking.
2: You really popped the crowd on that one.
0: Duddy, you're the man. Yeah. Thank you so much for powering through with us. We love you. And everybody go to Ticketmaster and get your tickets. Dirty Heads and 311, August 29th at the Mid-Florida Credit Union Amphitheater, and stream the new album. It's pretty perfect. So thank you, Duddy.
7: Thank you, guys. Sorry about all that.
0: No, we'll do
7: a good one next time.
0: It's
7: on
0: us.
7: The
0: it's oh, us. Yeah. It's not you. It's
2: acoustic
0: us.
2: Acoustic set coming.
0: Yep, you heard it. Book it.
2: Cool.
0: I'm trying to determine whether or not that was better. That was better than it not working at all.
2: Yeah. Oh, my God. Way better. We got to ask a couple of questions.
0: Yeah, we did. And, you know,
2: it was fine on our end.
0: He didn't. I mean, you could tell it was low. Like, it sounded. It reminded me a little bit like he had the Evil Drew Universal potted up just a little bit. So,
2: or he's trans.
0: One of those two are possible. Thank you again to Brittany. I know she is somewhere smashing her head against a desk.
2: Yeah, you really screwed that one up, Brittany.
0: Or a window. Yeah. She did everything right, and she even went and delivered them a new link to try and get it to work for us. And the fact she did all of that. She'll never do anything for us ever again.
1: No.
0: Or want
1: Nor
0: to help or help us book anybody. She's probably searching for Mike Alta's number right now.
2: Tomorrow, Jared Watson from Dirty Heads on Mike Alta's show.
0: Jared and Duddy in studio on Mike Alta's show.
2: Here's that acoustic set you wanted.
0: Tomorrow morning. All right, well, let's completely reset. We will take a break. When we come back, plenty to get to in the world, and we'll deliver a real full-fledged John's Joints. Thank you again to Duddy. Thank you to Brittany. Not mad, not sad.
2: Hey.
0: Just disappointed.

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1: Manatee County has a clog. U.S. 41 South at 6th Avenue. Two left lanes blocked in some earlier police activity. 41 South at DeSoto Bridge. Left lane blockage here. A little congestion in Hills Row could be weather-related. 75 North, north of Big Bend Road. Northern Hills Row, eastbound 568. Crash at Del Mabry. In Pinellas, earlier crash. Gulf to Bay Boulevard, eastbound toward Belcher. This is Eric.
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24: I'm Fox 13 Chief Meteorologist Paul Delgado. Summer pattern is locked in. Showers and storms will be ending early tonight. We'll see lows about 78. Coming up on Wednesday, more afternoon storms. Some of the rain is going to be locally heavy with a high temperature in the low 90s.
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26: All right, let's clean the slate, wash our hands, move on. It's what we got to do.
27: Lazy yellow moon coming up to tonight.
26: We're honky-tonking on a Tuesday. This is Senning Show. I am John Senning. He is Dizzy, and that is Drew Garabo. You're in the midst of John's Joints, where we light up the news of the day, pass them around, make it as palatable as humanly possible, and hopefully you enjoy. Smoke them if you got them.
4: Good day for it, John.
26: It really is. Dude, St. Pete, Pinellas County, getting rain is a blessing. And it has been dark and rainy ever since I got here. My grass has been dead.
4: We needed it.
26: We've been needing it.
4: Sure your grass isn't just playing possum?
26: Did you hear about my possum intruder, too?
4: Right when I got my car.
26: Dude, yeah, it's a problem. And I don't want to hurt it or anything, but I have to make sure it cannot make its way into my common area.
28: What's a good possum name? We gotta name him because he's part of the family.
26: Paul
28: the possum.
26: Oh, by the way, oh my God, can't wait to tell you both this. Dude, I stopped and saw Paul today.
4: Yeah.
26: Ross Chastain, vroom, vroom, Brooks vroom, and Dunn Radio.
4: Yeah.
26: But it was funny. So I drive by his house every single day.
4: Yeah.
26: And he said, you know, if you see me out there, if you see the gate open, you know, stop by. And so I'm driving by and I see who I think is Paul. There's Paul. So I pull up like aggressively, almost in his front yard, like up on the sidewalk. And I'm laying on the horn and I'm like, Paul, vroom, vroom, Paul. And this guy steps out of the garage. Not Paul.
4: Not
26: Paul. Spoiler
4: Paul's
26: alert,
4: boyfriend?
26: Paul's brother looks exactly like Paul. And he was like, no, Paul is here. So then I'm waiting. Paul finally comes out and we shared a moment.
4: You made his day.
26: On the street there. Shout out to Paul, but I did see him today. Vroom, vroom.
28: Yeah. Paul and his brother. What's his name?
26: Peter.
28: Paul and Peter. There we go.
26: I would say for the possum that may or may not be living in my home now.
28: Pedro.
26: Pedro's
4: Ooh,
26: not
4: Pedro
26: bad.
4: The possum.
26: Pedro, and I'm pretty sure he is.
28: I come to eat food.
26: He's a baby. I didn't get to it earlier, but yesterday, so speak in the caw-caw community and wildlife news that happening in and around my house, we have the duck outside of my front door. She's got 13 eggs. She's there most of the time. I got home. She was not on the nest. She was not on the nest. I looked around. Normally, I can see her. She was not there. I'm like,
28: she's getting her back blown
26: up. This deadbeat bitch is gone. So I had somebody who was looking at the house. So we were inside for a while after that. And when we walked out, there were these giant freaking crows all over this dude's all over this dude's truck. And I go, oh, man, what is going on here? Like, what's going on? And then I turn him and he goes, oh, man, you got a real wild bird situation out here. I go, yeah. And we got a duck nest right here. And we look, mama duck not there. Two of the eggs are like well removed from the nest, looking like they got like
28: dropped,
26: beat up, or like they're like not cracked, but like if there was an outer layer to the egg, you could tell that it was damaged. And then just a couple minutes later, mama came back and pushed them back into the but I only can imagine that those crows, I bet you they can probably, I can't see them picking up an egg, but they definitely probably would have pecked the hell out of it and then eaten whatever was in whatever is inside.
4: They're real resourceful too. So like if they could find like a hammer or something laying around, they're among the most intelligent of species on the planet, crows.
26: Well, it's funny because we have a camera and the plan was to have it set up in front of the duck nest, but we had to repurpose that idea last night because I needed to catch the possum that is sneaking into our house. And I told Danielle, I said, I don't think you want to see the video. Like, I don't think we want video of what's going to happen at that nest. Like it can turn into a massacre.
4: Oh,
26: and I'm sorry to say that, but I just think that, you see a lot of mama ducks. They've got like two ducks with them. They probably started with 13. Like something bad normally happens, and I just don't know that I want the video proof of all of that.
4: Yeah, I wonder what the percentage is of ducklings that are hatched versus ducklings that turn into ducks.
26: Oh, that's a good question.
4: I bet it's below 10%.
26: Percentage.
28: Wow.
4: So many natural predators, dude.
28: Yeah.
26: Percentage of
4: snakes,
26: ducks,
4: gators
26: that make it.
4: I'm going to say 12%.
26: 3 weeks.
4: Ooh.
26: All right.
28: Wow.
26: In the wild, 40%. 40% of ducklings survive past their first 2 to 3 weeks. The highest mortality rate occurs during the critical initial phase. However, once they make it past that threshold, their odds of surviving the fully fledged adulthood improves significantly.
4: And they are brought into the world by the most violent sexual acts possible.
26: We did a deep dive on the duck wiener last. I think it was on Friday, actually, at the beginning of the show.
28: Yeah, we did.
26: Yeah, it's corkscrew, and they don't like it. They don't. They don't like it at all. Yeah, what was the statistic? It was like they don't have the biggest dong out there in the animal kingdom, but they said that it's can be up to half the size of their body.
28: Yeah. So like in proportion to their body, they probably have the biggest.
4: Well, y'all's aren't.
26: Half the size?
4: Yeah.
26: No.
4: Oh.
26: Sadly not. Not everybody's a Magnum Man around here.
4: I thought it was a thing.
26: Yep. 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Why spit? Puh! When you can swallow.
28: No. And happy birthday, Caroline.
26: Oh, is today her birthday?
28: Today's her birthday.
26: Oh, damn. Happy birthday,
4: look
26: Caroline.
4: Look at her new friend knowing her birthday.
28: Yeah, right?
26: Look at that. Dude, it's so funny. I was thinking this is a random thought that I just had, but somebody connected to that group of people lives in the apartments behind Ferg's.
28: Oh yeah.
26: And dude, we were there on Thursday night and I was just blown away just as somebody who was there as a bystander. Like when I was walking up the street up first, how loud it was. And all I could think was those people that have their balconies that butt up right to the speakers in the back of back of the stage there. Very interesting living conditions.
4: You saw who's coming, right? The big 90s.
26: Who is it? Vanilla?
4: It's Vanilla. Tone
26: I know
4: Low.
26: Two Live Crew is on there.
4: Two Live Crew and I think Mark Morrison maybe.
26: I almost sent it to you because I was going to say, are you offended that Two Live Crew was like at the bottom line in the smallest font? Is it not really... Like, who is it?
4: I don't know. I wonder if it's got to be Luke, right? Like,
26: you
4: Luther,
26: would but you would think.
4: Probably him, and I think Brother Marquise is dead.
26: Yeah, I did see that. I mean, they're bringing in concert. I mean, they've turned that into a compound. I think there's a comedy, there's a little comedy club upstairs there. We've got a full blown music venue. They've got axe throwing. I mean, it really has become a compound over the years. Shout out to Ferg's. Man, as if this story wouldn't die already, it's. starting to be hard to defend this woman. Back in February, former NFL insider Diana Rossini let on that she had talked her way out of a ticket by having the cop FaceTime his favorite football coach. While appearing on the Stu Gotts and Company radio show, she insinuated that when stopped for using her phone while driving, she dropped some names and pulled some strings and got away scot-free. Well, it turns out that wasn't exactly the truth, but they now have released the body cam footage where she starts frantically going through her phone to try and show the cop that she's been communicating with his favorite team's head coach. I believe I've got a piece of it here.
0: So,
1: what is your team?
0: I'm a Vikings fan, unfortunately. Let's see it.
26: So she starts going through her phone. What's worse, doing this or like pushing your boobs together and trying to get out of it by being horny? Using your connections through your job or just doing the traditional thing and giving a little cleave?
4: I think the using your connections is worse because it brings your employment into the question, brings other people
26: into it. And integrity in general.
4: Yeah.
26: She's showing the guy's phone.
0: Oh, my God.
3: Can you see?
1: Actually, look what I said to him, though, just now. Go to the bottom.
0: Oh, my God. Wow. Pretty
4: cool. The Vrabel text.
0: Yeah.
26: I think that this lady personally, I think there's at least one to two to three other coaches, if not players in the NFL, that she has railed. There's a bunch of people that have put together a conspiracy theory in different timelines about her and Sean Payton. She was shrilling for Sean Payton so hard when nobody else was. There were these dates. They were together. I she's a funny, nice lady. I used to see her on the Levitard show back in the day, and they would have her do this bit where she was like a New Jersey mom, and she would answer like a house phone and be over the top. And she was funny, but I don't know that her moral compass is super strong.
4: That Levitard Stu Gotts.
26: Dude, I was just going to bring that up.
4: Crazy.
26: Do you have any read on it? Because it's got to be some of the juiciest like radio drama there is, because the show forever was Dan Levitard with Stu Gotts. They had some sort of falling out, which is crazy because Stu Gotts owns the company. The company, they left terrestrial radio to host their own thing. He is the second largest shareholder behind Dan Levitard of the company, but he has another radio show now on Fox National, so he can go on the air and like give the details of how they're trying to get him back on this show, but they just last week took his name off the show, and it's I'm all for some radio drama, and I don't know that there's been one quite like that where like there's the opportunity to go to the show, but he could be on the radio spilling all of the details. Is very interesting.
4: I read a third-person account from someone who knows both of them and said that Dan and Stu Gotts have both been playing very nice publicly.
26: Oh.
4: But behind the scenes, there's some serious acrimony. And I guess there's a contract that says that Stu Gotts has to go on Dan's show again.
26: Yes.
4: But Stu Gotts is now sponsored by DraftKings, and Dan is with FanDuel or Vice. It is a mess from two dudes who used to be thick as thieves.
26: Yeah, and even when I was listening every day, it was there was something there. Like you could tell there was this kind of unspoken push back between the two of them. But now that he's gone and he still has a radio show but owns the company that show is on is very, very weird. I don't know if you guys saw this picture, by the way. I hope you didn't yet, and I can show it to you because it'll come. Life comes at you quick. You guys see the picture of John Cena?
4: Yes.
26: Dude, John Cena, dude.
4: I can't see anybody if I could.
28: No, John that's Cena. Not real.
26: It you is. Can't
28: that's
26: see.
28: Not real.
4: It is.
26: You
28: that's not real.
26: You can't see my hair. Former WWE star John Cena posted a photo that is shocking the world. He is completely bald. It's not quite as it seems, though, because if you were following along with John Cena, he had this terrible bald spot while he was wrestling. And as the story goes, he like didn't know about it, which is unbelievable. But he says, like, why didn't anybody tell me? I had to find out from the internet and from people making signs at the shows and stuff. So he went through a crazy follicular unit extraction treatment that takes all of these different steps. And it came back pretty nice. But I guess there's multiple levels to it. And part of it is going back, getting more follicles injected. And when you do that, you have to shave your entire head.
4: Reminds me of when Seth stole that hair from Marty
26: Mag. Oh, my God, dude. That was... I won't expound upon too.
4: No, let's.
26: Much, but it was crazy.
4: Remember the blood that was pouring down his head?
26: That was a wild. That was a wild.
4: He stole hair.
26: John Cena. I'm not gonna lie. I don't know if he had an option to just check it out and see how a bald head looks, but there are people that look far worse with a bald head. Like, yeah. Especially when John Cena recently like turned bad guy. Like, imagine if like right after he turned bad guy, he showed up bald headed. I think it would have carried a little more weight, and he probably could have pulled it off.
28: He kind of looks like John Malkovich now.
4: Dude, he does.
26: He does look like
4: Oh, my God. He should put some ink on it. If he wants to go full heel, like put some ink on his head.
26: Bam Bam Bigelow style.
4: Oh, my God. The flames.
26: If you will, that'd be pretty sweet. But I guess it will be back.
4: Good.
26: It will be back. But, yeah, even in this article, it says that his hair transplant journey started in 2024, saying jokes from the WWE fans pushed him to start looking into treatment. So, you know. Everybody's got to find a path.
4: Who's going to tell him? Like who in his circle is going to go, hey, boss, we got to talk about that bald spot.
28: I feel like someone should have.
26: Yeah, I mean, you still have people around you. He's got a wife and stuff. How does it never come up in conversation that, like, you have a giant bald spot in the back of your head? And it was aggressive.
28: If you're a good friend with him, you might tell him, be like, man, watch

0: the
1: I started watching like 5 minutes of it and I turned it off.
0: It was bad or you just weren't into it?
1: Both.
0: Yeah. Eric Andre is an interesting
2: boy, is he ever.
0: He did the first episode. Andrew Santino and Bobby Lee did a spinoff of their podcast. It's called The Bad Game Show. And the idea of it is that you have two famous people and they just an unhinged, different games, different challenges. And the first episode was Eric Andre and Bert Kreischer. And Eric Andre hijacks the show in a way that you can tell everybody in the room is uncomfortable. And I guess maybe that's just what you get when you sign up for Eric Andre. Like, you know he's going to make people uncomfortable. But if there's such a thing as pushing it too far, he totally derailed their first episode. And it's probably worth it as a cringe watch, but I don't know that they were very happy about it.
2: Yeah, working with him, I would imagine, would be such a pain in the ass. But watching him, I find him incredibly funny.
1: Have you seen the Jackass movie? Isn't that out yet?
0: Oh, that is out, too. Yeah. That is...
2: He's in that, right?
0: Is he? No. He might be.
1: Oh. What?
0: Is Eric Andre in that movie?
2: Is he?
1: Oh, I don't know. I mean, he was in the last one.
0: I know he was a stand-in Impractical Joker for a moment as well, but I almost feel like it's a marketing campaign or they're bots, because on X, I've been seeing all of these posts about, like, super vague. Like, Jackass did the craziest thing in their entire career 21 minutes into the movie. But, like, they're all kind of different, but all vague. And after I see about the third one, I go, okay, well, they're clearly doing something. But I guess there is one thing that was from 1997 that they're claiming up until this point they could not get approval to put into a movie.
1: Oh.
0: And they put it in like the first 5 or 10 minutes of the movie. And everybody says it is absolutely disgusting.
2: Is it when Johnny shot himself or something?
0: I don't know.
2: Oh.
0: I'm not sure, but, you know.
1: He cheddar-bought himself?
0: Yeah.
2: Oh, my gosh. Dude, do you remember when Kobe was on? And
0: on Jackass?
2: Yeah, they had a pool full of snakes.
1: And what?
2: Black
1: Mamba.
2: We're exactly.
1: Both looking it up.
2: And they had a pool full of snakes, like a big kitty inflatable pool, and they filled it, and Kobe jumped over the pool and dunked. I don't know if it's special effects or what, but he looked like he was having a blast with those guys.
0: I wonder if I could.
1: It says Tracy McGrady. You're wrong.
2: Sorry.
1: I'm playing, playing, playing.
0: Hold on.
1: No, let's go.
3: Right now.
0: Oh, yeah.
3: Don't worry about it.
0: Is man, I have to tell you, it shows you how bad video was not that long ago.
2: Because,
0: I mean, this looks like it was taken on a
1: potato.
2: Super 8. Oh.
4: This is crazy.
5: So we saw you jump the Aston Martin, Kobe, and I mean, it was all right, but what'd you have really to lose on that one? You get by a car,
4: right?
5: Miss a few games,
4: yeah.
5: Big deal.
4: Yeah.
5: I mean, Jed Garcia. You know,
2: I love Pontius.
5: Yeah, I mean, we got to have fun.
0: Dude, he is the sleeper best. He's the sleeper best. And he also, I've said it a million times, if you could bring anything back and you would probably have a million different platforms, even Nat Geo in history willing to line up for it, is Wild Boys.
2: No question.
0: That was just the craziest thing ever. And it was legitimately informative and you could learn a lot of things about nature and animals, but they also put themselves in the wildest positions ever. I remember when they got in the zebra suit and then they went out with real tigers while they were in the zebra suit, and they got guy who was
2: that,
0: like,
2: old guy,
0: yeah.
2: Sammy or whatever his name was.
0: Yeah, he was like the wildlife guy. Damn, those are some good times.
1: Favorite Jackass prank?
2: It's the one where they're in the hotel. They're like looking at the picture on the wall. And
0: that one's really good. The big hand.
1: That was a great one.
2: When they got Bam, when he's just walking like with his tray of stuff and it falls in the trap. So funny.
0: I feel like you just asked me this recently because I told you that I don't know that it's my favorite, but one that always sticks in my head is where they hit the thing at the fair and the big gold dildo shoots up their butt at the
1: end.
0: You
1: are right. Yeah. Mine is the terrorist one.
0: That was a good one,
1: when
0: too.
1: They put the pubes on him, and they make him be like, you're going to go to the thing.
0: And it goes, like, sideways.
1: Yeah.
0: No,
1: they were in on it, and they fake the prank, like, you're going to go down there, and then they get the guy from Super Troopers. He disguises himself as the cab driver, and he gets pissed and gets a gun on him. He gets, get in the trunk.
2: And then he drives him around,
1: and then it makes it sound like the guys are coming to help, and he shoots them.
0: Yeah.
1: You remember this?
0: Yeah.
1: It was the first Jackass.
0: It was in the movie, I think.
2: I never saw any of the movies.
0: Oh, really?
2: Not one.
0: Oh, my God. Yeah, that is some of the best mindless viewing you could ever find.
2: Yeah, I'll watch a show if it's on, but I can't see, like, actually going.
0: Oh, that's crazy.
2: Yeah.
0: I thought you were more of a Jackass. You've never seen any of the movies.
2: Not one.
0: Oh, damn.
2: Yep.
0: Long weekend. Have a marathon. The beach drama is coming to St. Pete, but maybe not if the council has their way. St. Pete beach leaders

0: that a new ordinance is drawing the line in the sand. We've talked about these stories in a million different areas across the state of Florida. This is the first time I think it's happened in St. Pete proper. Two signs have been put up on St. Pete Beach for about a month now. They point out a private beach property from the Plaza Beachfront Hotel and the resort all the way to the water. So this is one of those deals where this isn't even the homeowners. This is a hotel saying we own the property from our building all the way to where the wet mark starts. And you can't, as they think, as a casual beach goer, go onto their property. The commissioners fighting back, saying the signs won't be there much longer. The commissioners passed an ordinance saying no temporary portable or permanent signs, stakes, rebar, or pole can be installed with 50 feet of the visible waterline. I think with the more you build up the beaches everywhere and the more money that gets brought to the beaches, this was going to be a fight that will be played out until the end of time, because people are only getting more entitled, whether it's a business or an individual, and they feel like if they buy a house or they own a business, they also own the beach. And I don't like that.
1: I don't either. I think the beach should belong to everyone. You do have to respect the people who pay tens of millions of dollars to have property there, but the beach belongs to the people.
0: You almost, and I don't know that the money is the same, but like if I was looking at a place to buy on the beach and it was important to me to have a private beach, like I wouldn't go to a busy public beach and buy a house and think that I'm going to then regulate everybody else. I would try to find areas that are less populated where you can find a nice spot on the beach where you don't have spring break and other things just unfolding right in front of you. But clearly it's just ramping up.
1: Malibu Beach out in California, where all those celebrities live, like they live up on those cliffs.
0: Yeah.
1: And that looks amazing.
0: That is pretty cool. My aunt, RIP, they owned a house in Santa Barbara, and that's what their house was like, where you would be up on the mountain. You look behind you, you've got the mountains. And then, like you said, there was a giant staircase that just went all the way down to the beach. And for all of the problems California has, it has some of the most undeniable beauty and weather that you can find out there.
1: I think Santa Barbara has the most consistent, beautiful climate of any city in the United States.
0: I think I've heard that. The place where they lived near, and we rented a house there with my family a couple times, was Carpinteria, which is just outside of Santa Barbara. And it is absolutely beautiful.
1: Very aggressive homeless people.
0: I can understand the fatherly instinct here, but I believe you should probably just let the law handle things. A man is behind bars after Hillsborough County deputies said that he took the law into his own hands and shot his neighbor's dog.
1: Jesus.
0: The shooting happened Saturday, June 27th, shortly after the dog bit a young child in the neighborhood off 34th Ave South, according to the Hillsborough County Sheriff's Office. Investigators said the child did not sustain any visible injuries from the bite. The dog was immediately separated from the child and retreated inside its home. Authorities say Miguel Reyes Rodriguez, 32, then grabbed a rifle, went into his neighbor's house, and shot and killed his dog. It is unclear if Reyes had any relation to the child who was bitten, but he's been arrested and charged with aggravated cruelty to animals, armed burglary, and discharge of a firearm on a residential property, according to the sheriff.
1: You think charges get filed if he's got his gun on him, the dog bites his kid, and he just instinctively whips out his gun and shoots a dog?
0: It's definitely closer to a clean, shoot. Yeah. I think the fact that things calmed down, the dog was back in his house, and probably if you call the police, I don't know for a fact, but I think there's a good chance they're taking that dog if he really bit a kid, and you know, then you can have the dog go away and you not find yourself in jail.
1: Yeah, that parental instinct kicks in, though, man, and you don't always think straight.
0: Dude, I know, I think I brought it up randomly, like, the day that it was breaking, and it kind of became a bigger story, and then nothing at all. The lady that was celebrating the Knicks championship, and the cop showed up at her door and killed her dog.
2: Oh, I forgot about that.
0: That is such a crazy story. And then I think after we talked about it that day, they released some of the body cam footage, and it's the most mortifying video ever, because there's just this big, goofy-looking dog in a freaking Knicks jersey coming to the door with the gun right in his face. And I think cops probably shoot dogs more than we hear about. Like, they're just like, ah-choo! this dad is in trouble. I think there might be something to champion here. Kids, a lot of kids, and I mean this with respect, are pussies and they're helpless these days. A father will have to appear in court after police found his 8-year-old son riding a jet ski by himself near Lido Key earlier this month. The Sarasota Police Department said its Marine Patrol unit stopped an 8-year-old boy on a personal watercraft on June 14th. They approached the boy and said, "Where's your parents?" In the body cam video, you can see the boy pointing to an island area where his parents were. When officials, exactly, he should have been like, I don't speak no English.
1: Orphan.
0: When officers spoke to the boy's father, he explained that he didn't think his son was legally allowed to ride, but claimed he was very proficient. For those other parents out there thinking the same, in the state of Florida, a person must be at least 14 years of age to operate a personal watercraft. It is illegal to allow a person under the age of 14 to operate a personal watercraft.
2: Dumb question. By themselves or like the thing where like the parents behind them and they're in the front? Can you
0: at 14?
2: See that at like younger than
0: oh.
2: They're 10 and they see the kid in front and you behind it, you're kind of holding it in a sense.
1: Yeah, if you're on it as a parent, I think that's okay.
0: I think you're probably up to the discretion of the officer.
2: Yeah.
0: But you know, I also think there's something to, again, it's against the law, it is what it is. But there's something to like letting a kid be a little dangerous and something that he may or may not be good at. Like I think for all of the kids buried in a tablet somewhere, like I'm not really hurt that an 8-year-old gets to cruise around on a jet ski a little bit.
2: Do you have to be a certain age to ride a dirt bike? That seems worse.
1: That's a great question.
0: I guess it probably has to do with like property because you're on the water in an open, like in an area that is filled with other boaters, like a general waterway.
2: Yeah.
0: That's probably different than like having a dirt bike on your
1: property. Dad's such an idiot too. Like learn a lesson about constitutional rights. Don't just automatically say, "Oh yeah, I don't think he's old enough."
0: I knew that he wasn't.
1: Right. Shut your mouth.
0: There is no minimum legal age to own or ride a dirt bike.
2: That's crazy.
0: As off-road riding on private land is unregulated.
2: So it's like you said, the privacy of the land. Okay?
0: If you took it to a certain place or tried to drive it on the road,
2: because that's definitely more dangerous. Right?
1: Oh yeah,
2: okay. We're on agreement there.
0: Dude, oh my god, I rode a dirt bike.
2: Falling water
0: time,
2: in the other one.
0: One time in my life, I rode a dirt bike and it was so terrible. I got on it. I don't even remember if I rode around on it at all, but I remember at one point I was on it and something happened where I ripped it. Like it just went off. And I went into a non-trailed area, into the woods. And I remember like feeling like I was dodging trees. I eventually hit a tree and the bike landed on me. And I still have the scar on my leg where the tailpipe landed right on my leg.
2: So hot.
0: And was just burning me alive as I laid there.
2: Oh, God. I was branded
0: like,
2: you.
0: I was like, "Give me a golf cart. I'm a golf cart man. Don't make me do this." And that's when I knew I was not going to be the next Jeremy McGrath or Mark McGrath or whoever the guy. Jeremy McGrath,
1: Mark McGrath, and Sugar Ray.
0: Yeah, that is true.
1: We used to ride those three wheelers all the time.
0: Oh, three wheelers. Those are death traps.
1: Fun.
0: Those are. Oh. I think those are like all but outlawed. I don't know that many people make them anymore.
1: No, I think you're right.
0: Yeah, the four wheeler. Four-wheeler took over.
2: Quads, yeah.
1: Tries.
0: Yeah. Dude, now you got a cowboy hat on. You get on. So just as an update, Javon reached out to us yesterday and told us this, but it hadn't been being widely reported yet. And then they had the press conference. They did take out two giant gators from the area in the Big Econ State Forest where the woman was attacked. They don't know, though. So they're going to do DNA testing on the gators. Like, other than them being there, like, what did they do? So you got two. One of them probably wasn't the one that attacked them. So I guess you just clear out the gators that you see in the area after somebody dies, and you just start killing them until you find the one that's got some humans in their belly.
1: I mean, do you really think it's going to have a taste for human blood now and go attack people?
0: Dude, where was I? I was on some platform last night, and there was a big post about like the uptick of alligator attacks and how, you know, it may just feel like there's more people and people make dumb decisions, but they were pretty much making the argument for, with the overbuilding of Florida, that at some point in so many different areas, whether it's people feeding them, molesting them, whatever they do to them, like the gators are and will slowly lose their fear of humans. And this person was saying, like, you talk to people from back in the 70s in Florida, if a gator was anywhere near you, it was hightailing it out of there. Like, the fact that so many gators are approaching human beings in the first place might be indicative of a bigger issue, that gator species is losing their fear of humans because they're approaching them so much.
1: I wonder if that gets handed down genetically. If a gator is fed by a human and has no fear and then they have a baby, does the baby automatically go, oh, humans give me food?
0: Probably a little bit. Like, I mean, hard to say, but I mean, they know other things instinctively. So I would imagine being scared or not scared of humans innately is probably possible.
1: They got one out in back of Caliente where they do karaoke now at the back Tiki Hut. And this gator is just like, he sits there with his mouth open. Just, you know, idiots are feeding him. And I'm like, go, like, shoot, someone's going to get you destroyed.
0: Dude, there is a restaurant, I'll protect their name, but it's out by where my parents live. And it's really, it's fun, it's good, they have great food, but it's like on the bayou, it's like in the swamp. And dude, they walk out the back of the kitchen and throw chicken and food and everything right into the water. And it's half entertainment because people love to see them feed the gators and stuff.
1: Oh, man.
0: But if one person gets in that water ever, they're probably definitely going to get eaten. And then the whole story will be, oh, yeah, these people were feeding these gators chicken and French fries for the last 15, 20 years. That's what we do.
1: Don't feed gators, please.
0: Everything we touch as humans,
1: we destroy.
0: We slowly do. Want to remind you again, tomorrow it's going to be a hell of a time. Al Lang Stadium, downtown St. Pete. The party keeps on rolling. $10 tickets for an amazing watch party. $5 Mick Ultras. Shout out to Taylor, big Drew Garabo fan. She won her way in with five other folks into the VIP dugout for tomorrow. They're going to be hooked up with Mick Ultras, food, swag, and the whole deal. But you can come out. Drew is broadcasting live from 4 to 7. The game starts at 8. It's always a fun time. We've been just really, really creating an electric environment with Mayor Pete and Al Lang and everybody from Michelob Ultra in Great Bay. It's been a great, great time. And let's hope that there's more great times ahead and the USA can beat Bosnia tomorrow.
2: Yeah.
1: Corey Cardinal, I saw him on my way in and they just got back from the walkthrough and he said it looks awesome. Like the dugout, the suite where we're broadcasting from, everything.
0: Yeah, we got to hang a little bit down in that dugout area. Mm-hmm. And just being in it, first of all, it's probably the best seat you could have in the house because you're closest to the screen. If you were there the first time, a fun little programming note, the screen is bigger. They went out and got an even bigger screen. Good. So better for watching, better for seeing. So make your plans. I believe there are still tickets available and it's best to get them ahead of time. You can do that at, I don't want to say it wrong, so I'm going to make sure it's right first.
1: Okay. Al Lang.
0: You can do that at,
1: Bodega?
0: Rowdysoccer.com. Rowdysoccer.com is the place to go and get your tickets.
1: I don't remember any World Cup having this type of enthusiasm behind it when it comes to watch parties, like people watching the USA. I love it.
0: It's awesome. I said that at the beginning of the show that it's definitely bleeding into like this sense of patriotism, whether it's just this one group of people that are watching, but I think you tie it into the people that are coming here from other countries and a lot of them seem to be loving what they're experiencing. Like there's just this cool feeling right now and maybe it's just a fake facade, but let's all pretend that it's real. And sometimes just chanting USA with a bunch of strangers is enough to make you love your country.
1: I wish we rode like the Norwegians.
0: Rode?
1: Yeah, yeah. They row. They have a row. You haven't seen them row?
0: Row.
1: They took over Central Park. They're like, yeah.
0: Row.
1: They row and then they clap. They
0: I gotta learn some. I gotta get a little more in on some of the more intricate chants that the groups do out there. I'll learn
1: USA. That's all you need to know.
0: That is really that's my go-to. That's my favorite. Do not go anywhere. Drew Garabo Live is headed your way in moments. Thank you very much, Diz. Thank you for the cowboy hat.
2: Of course.
0: Very, very sweet of you. Thank you, Drew. Thank you for everything. Shout out to Duddy B. Just a flawless execution on the interview there. Thank you to our coworker Brittany for hooking that up. I hope she'll speak to me again one day. And shout out to the juice. We love you, JoJo. But before we get out of here, we love telling you about our buddy, Jeff Borum.
1: You know, the guy grew up here, went to school here, works here, knows a lot of people here. So if you're looking to sell your home, you want the guy who can help you navigate the area. That's Jeff Borum.
0: So many intricate little details in the Tampa Bay area. We still got a bunch of people moving in. We also have a lot of people moving out. In Tampa, you've got Tampa. You got St. Pete. You can even consider south of the Skyway. You get over into the Dunedins and the Safety Harbors. You want somebody, like Drew alluded to, that knows the areas. When it comes to your flood risk, the hot zips, so your kids have great schools, that's why you need to go with Team Borum, powered by eXp Realty.
1: Jeff will give you options. He will buy your home. He will sell your home. He'll even rent your home. Jeff Borum is the guy who's got a qualified buyer for your home that you haven't even listed yet. Google him right now. You might be packing tonight. Borham for Jeff Borum.
0: We'll be back live tomorrow at 1 p.m. Goodbye.
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5: Hillsborough Avenue, a crash at 275. Two left lanes blocked at last check. Westbound traffic eastbound affected a bit. Emergency crew on the scene of an accident in Pasco, 75 south, south of Darby Road. Left lane taken up. Report of a wreck back in Hillsborough, Valrico Road north around Brandon Boulevard. This is Eric with traffic.
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22: 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Matter of fact, it's safe to say that they would rather switch than fight.

0: afternoon.
1: Fight the power.
0: My name is Drew Garabo. His is Maurice.
1: Fight the power.
0: And together with you, we will get you through this dreary

0: I guess you can still go to the website and watch on Bone TV. I don't know if people still do that or not, because we are locked in on the YouTube channel. Should this whole radio thing ever go away, as it did for many people who worked very hard for decades for a different radio company, you'll be able to find us on the YouTube doing some sort of uncensored spoken word stuff. So, you know, one day, I hope this doesn't happen. I don't expect it to happen, but then again, whoever does, just look for us on YouTube. We'll give you uncensored content, and we'll beg for your money because we have to pay for health insurance. Or look for Maurice at your local comedy center, because he's going to be going back to the world of stand-up.
1: I'm not going back.
0: You better have a plan B. Fight the power. I played this song because the film that made me fall in love with Spike Lee's movies, Do the Right Thing, made its debut on this date in 1989. I saw it opening weekend, and it just blew me away. Uh-oh, hold on. I gotta censor this. Elvis was a hero to most, but he never meant to me. Hold on. Okay. What a film. Way ahead of its time. That movie could easily be made today and be relevant as hell.
1: Oh, people just call it woke and piss all over it.
0: Spike Lee, another DEI hire.
1: Yeah, exactly. You can't do nothing with any modicum of intelligence now with all these morons thinking they're smart.
0: Okay.
1: Sorry.
0: Mr. Sunshine over there.
1: I'm on a tangent.
0: You can jump on in the YouTube. It's Drew Garabo Show on YouTube. You look up 102.5 The Bone. You Drew Garabo Show, what have you. And you can throw a like if you want. It doesn't bother me if nobody does. We can get zero likes or 100 million likes. I still get paid the same way. I just like when people can watch us do our radio program. Something really, I just want to share with you something that happened to me that felt really cool, and it gave me an idea. And this might be a really dumb idea. And if this is, I take full blame for it. But I was completing radiation therapy today. I do the easy work. I just lay there, and the radiation machine puts radiation into the three golden seeds that are in my prostate, hopefully extending my life for a couple more years. And
1: call them the seeds of love, Drew.
0: That's what they always sing is sowing the seeds of love. Actually, let me pick my own music, which
1: nice.
0: Is nice. Yeah, that might go away after today. I went a little risque on them. But I got done, and I love it because I get in my car anywhere between 1:05 and 1:13, 1:14. So I get to catch, John Senning, you know, my good friend, my protege, some have said, a man who, definitely made me very, very, very proud, to work with him and to listen to his program every day. And they were giving away a prize for tomorrow night's big watch party down at Al Lang. $10 admission, but they were giving this young lady, I believe, dugout seats where she'll get some Mick Ultras. I think she gets to bring a bunch of friends and watch the game on the big screen. And, I'm always happy to hear people win on this radio station, whether it's on the Mike Calta show, the after show with Johnny B, JP, Senning show, or our show. I love hearing people win stuff, because I've been winning stuff on the radio since I was a little kid. And I was listening to them talking to her. And when they said, you can be honest, what's your favorite show on the station? And she said, I love you guys, but something to the effect of, but Drew Garabo's my boy. And that little thing, I don't know if it was because I was just out of treatment, heading to work, at a job that I love so much and a market that I came to exactly 15 years ago. But it felt really cool to hear her say that. So then I thought, people love shout outs. All right. Now I'm not looking to do birthday shout outs as your, oh so illustrious co-host Spike used to want to do, but I thought, man, you know, I'm on the radio every day. There is a show that has my name on the radio. I can look at my radio sometimes and it says my name right on my radio. Yet hearing this young lady say my name on the radio attached to some favorable stuff felt incredible. So then I thought, all right, there might be people going through some stuff who just want to hear their name on the radio. So if you've got somebody, and if, again, if this fails, I'm pulling the plug within 90 seconds. But if you've got somebody in your life who listens to this radio program who you think might want to hear their name on the radio, this time and this time only, 800-771-1025 is the number.
1: Never thought I'd see the day.
0: I'm not looking to turn this into Shout Out Tuesday or anything.
1: That's exactly what you just said.
0: However, it just felt really, really super cool to hear my name on the radio. And I want to give my own shout out. This is kind of a sad one. I want to give a shout out to the family of Landon. It's a bummer. One of the downsides of volunteering for Apple a Day, which was a program I used to be involved with, that we dropped off iPads for kids undergoing cancer treatment. One of the downsides is that sometimes the kids don't make it. And there was a kid, Landon, who we all got to know. And my good friend Aaron Miller, who works for us again, sent along a message from someone who used to work here who was close to the family. And unfortunately, on the 26th of this month, Landon succumbed to an illness. The Thorpe family, T-H-O-R-P-E, isn't exactly in, I guess, the best financial shape. So there's a support now. If you look up in support of the Thorpe family, T-H-O-R-P-E, they could really use the help. Landon was diagnosed with B-cell acute lymphoblastic leukemia, or ALL, Valentine's Day 2018, two relapses, two CAR-T cell therapies, took on a bone marrow transplant, something I've had to do twice, and that can be a killer, and indeed it was, and it's just, it's so sad to me because today I had a phenomenal meeting down at the Children's Cancer Center. We do the gelatin plunge with them every year. They took a year off for hiatus this year. And I started a 501c3 called Bay It Forward, named after Baylor Nichols, who my friend Megan and I met when we dropped off an iPad for her. She had a pretty aggressive diagnosis, and she passed shortly after that. But I've remained friends with her family and her dad, Donnie, or her mom, Carly, her aunt, Lindsay, are really good friends of mine. And so to honor Baylor and to carry on the mission that Apple a Day started, I started a 501c3 called Bay It Forward, where we find kids in hospitals going through cancer treatment and we bring them electronics. I feel really, really great about the meeting we had with Sharon and Brittany at the Children's Cancer Center today. Our biggest challenge so far is finding families with kids with cancer so we can give them electronics. We have funding from Achieve a Credit Union. We have tablets. We just need the families. So if you're a family that is undergoing one of the worst things you could possibly go through, which is having a kid with cancer, go to bayitforward.org. You can apply real easily. The website looks great. A listener of ours, we contracted her to build it, and it looks exceptional. So just go to bayitforward.org, and you can apply there. You can donate there, and I'm hoping for big things to happen. So, you know, the good Lord, the good cancer Lord giveth, the good cancer Lord taketh away. Hello there. Who are you?
2: I am Mike.
0: Hey, Mike, you got somebody special in your life that needs a shout out today? I hate this already.
2: Yes, my wonderful fiance, who's doing an amazing job with our two children, and I just wanted to shout her out. She's amazing.
0: Oh, that's nice. Is she listening right now?
2: Oh, yeah.
0: Oh, that's cool. What's her name?
2: Andrea.
0: And what does she do for work?
2: She is a stay-at-home mom.
0: Oh, very good. That's the hardest job there is. Underpaid, overworked.
1: So the laziest, too.
0: It is definitely not that.
1: Come on, you can do two things at once, dude. You can raise kids and work.
0: You can, but really that kid is a lot better off if you don't have to. So unlike Maurice, I have a great amount of appreciation for stay-at-home mom, sir. And I hope you and Andrea are very, very happy for years to come. And thank you very much for the first and last of these hear your name on the radio shout-outs. Thank you, my guy.
2: I appreciate you guys.
0: Yeah, thank you.
1: Next time, get married and then have the kids.
0: Yeah, okay. It's real.
1: I mean, he's flaunting every rule and convention of society, Drew. He's letting his girl stay home, and he got kids before they got married. I can't align with any of that.
0: It's no wonder your likability scores are sub-zero.
1: What?
0: You heard me. 800-771-1025 is our number. You can also reach out on social media. I'm Drew Garabo. He is Cat Named Mo. I want to just spend a moment on regional sandwiches.
1: Mm.
0: I said regional sandwiches. Here in Florida, we got the Cuban, okay? Now, we can battle Miami all day long. They know that we win. We absolutely have the market covered on the Cuban sandwich. That is our sandwich of Florida. I had today, for the very first time, a regional sandwich at a restaurant that I believe has gotten recognition from Michelin. I've wanted to try this place forever. I've just never been close to that part of town. And I have to be at Radiation at 1 every day. So I have to kind of time my day out. And I have to tell you, this Cousin Vinny's sandwich place, it's like between downtown Tampa and South Tampa. I had never had a chicken cutlet sandwich before. Is that a Long Island thing? Is that a New York thing? Is it a Northeast thing? I have questions about the chicken cutlet sandwich. I've never eaten one in my entire life. I'll expound upon that in a moment. Good afternoon. It is Drew Garabo Live. Who are you?
3: Hey, Drew. My name's Chris. How's it going?
0: What up, Chris? How you doing, pal?
3: Good, man. Really good. Hey, I just wanted to tell you, you can be a total dick sometimes.
0: Thank you.
3: But we love you, man. You are the greatest, and you are a positive influence on our community, and we appreciate it, man.
0: Oh, thanks. Well, like Maurice said, two things can be true at once. You know, I can be a total dick, but I also have a great amount of compassion and empathy for people who have to go through the horrible struggle of kids with cancer. So thank you very much, but please don't let any perceivable good acts that I do overshadow the important part that I can be a dick. But thank you very much, man. I appreciate the kind words a lot.
3: We love you, Drew, man. Take it easy.
0: Thank you, buddy. That's very nice of you. Hello, Drew Garabo Live. How may I help you?
4: Hello?
0: Hi, what's your name?
4: Hi, my name's Kendra.
0: Hi, Kendra.
4: Nice to speak with you. I totally heard the last conversation, so I wasn't sure.
0: Oh, well, good. That means our on hold is working and that you're able to hear other people who call the show. Good.
4: Awesome.
0: So you just wanted to let us know you heard the last guy call and that's it?
4: Hell no.
0: Oh, okay.
4: No. I want to give a shout out to my boyfriend, AJ. He just moved me to Florida and I'm an oncology nurse.
0: Oh.
4: And I just got a job last November with BayCare.
0: Oh, good.
4: And so, yeah, he's helped my life in so many ways.
0: Oh.
4: And I was thinking maybe I could even help spread the word for your new funding for electronics for pediatric oncology patients.
0: Oh, thank you so much. Yeah, those poor little guys and gals, they didn't ask to be put in the situation that they're in. It's, it is such an honor and a blessing to be able to bring some sort of comfort and inspiration to their families. And, it's why I was put here. For me, radio's great. It's more than just a way to make a living. It's more than just sitting in a room talking for a couple of hours. It's using this platform so we can hopefully make humanity just a little bit better, you know?
4: Yeah, and he totally got me listening to you guys.
0: Oh,
4: so
0: he's a hell of a guy.
4: Yes.
0: Let me tell you, this man, you better wipe him up. Well, thank you, sweetheart.
4: Hopefully he's listening.
0: I hope he is, Kendra.
4: You.
0: Thanks a lot for the call. Have a good one, all right?
4: All right, you too.
0: Thank you. Oncology nurses, man. Mm. Heroes. Hello there. It's Drew Garabo Live.
5: Hey, Drew. This is Julian.
0: What's up, dude?
5: Nothing, man. I just heard you mention a chicken cutlet sandwich.
0: Yeah.
5: And I'm a huge fan. I get yelled at my wife every Sunday I make a big batch of chicken cutlets.
0: Oh, yeah.
5: And throughout the week, I wind up making my chicken cutlet sandwiches five different ways.
0: Yeah. I are you from upstate New York? Like, where are you from?
5: No, you know, I'm a Jersey boy originally, and, okay. And my mom, in my opinion, makes the best chicken cutlet, so I just kind of adopted the recipe and been making them since.
0: Oh, see, I love that. I feel like I should have been eating them my entire life, but I've never had one until this morning, and I have to say, my mind was kind of blown. I'm not a chicken tender sub fan, like the overrated Publix sub that people seem to love so much. Because that's just too much breading for me, but there's something so special about a hand breaded chicken cutlet sandwich. And, just a shameless plug. They don't need my help. They're busy as hell. Cousin Vinny's, their Tony Picante hand breaded chicken cutlet, house made spicy vodka sauce, roasted red peppers, ricotta, and mozzarella cheese. Freaking unbelievable, dude.
5: Yeah. I try making mine. I go broccoli rabe, a little mozzarella cheese, and prosciutto just to make it extra fat. And I could probably eat that every day of the week.
0: Oh, that's sexy, dude. That is very sexy. Not a lot of people know this. Broccoli Rob's brother, Black Rob, was quite the rapper. He was kind of a one-hit wonder, had Whoa many, many years ago. They performed as a duet for a while, the Rob brothers, but then Broccoli went out on its own and started appearing on some fine dining menus. Fun fact. Thanks a lot for checking in, man. Really appreciate it, Julian.
5: Thank you. I love the show, guys.
0: Thank you, buddy.
1: Hey, it's not Broccoli Rabe. I've always said Rabe.
0: No, it's Rob.
1: It's Rob.
0: You
1: Nave. R-A-B-E?
0: Yeah.
1: Okay.
0: Rob. Broccoli Rob. Right. You never met Broccoli Rob before? It's Broccoli Rob and Black Rob. Whoa. 800-771-1025. I'm just going to ask this question because I'm an idiot and I'm not afraid to admit it. What's the difference between a chicken cutlet sandwich and a chicken parmesan sandwich? It's the same theory. It's breaded fried chicken with tomato sauce and cheese. So in Burger King, by the way, underrated fast food sandwich in the litany of fast food sandwiches. That Burger King chicken parmesan sandwich that they used to have.
1: Oh, man, I forgot about that. Ooh, yeah, forget about it. Yeah.
0: That was a sandwich right there.
1: It was.
0: Oh, that chicken. They used to do the international chicken sandwiches. They'd have the chicken cordon bleu. They'd have the Italian one. I think they had an American one with like cheese or whatever.
1: Boo.
0: But I just don't. I'm ignorant in that I don't know the difference between a chicken cutlet sandwich and a chicken parmesan sandwich. Shout out to Flats Junkie in the YouTube chat who said another regional sandwich that I never would have thought about in a million years, the muffalata. That's a New Orleans sandwich. It's got like an olive tapenade or paste on it.
1: Yeah, I think I've had one, and I wasn't impressed.
0: No, there was a sandwich chain. I can't remember it. I'm not going to think of it. But
1: Muffalatos?
0: They had the muffalatas, and that olive taste is just disgusting. Hello, Drew Grubb Alive.
6: Hey, I want to talk about some chicken cutlet sandwiches.
0: Yeah, what's the difference between that and a chicken parm sandwich, sir?
6: Well, chicken parm is the moots, you know, mozzarella and tomato sauce and a chicken cutlet on bread. And like a chicken cutlet could have like the provolone, maybe some bacon or Thousand Island,
0: okay.
6: Like onions.
0: A little more versatile is what you're saying.
6: Yeah. And it's funny you mention that because I am from upstate New York and I worked at a deli. And we used to make that chicken cutlet sandwich with the provolone, little Thousand Island, add some bacon, toast the bread with a little bit of butter. Oh, my goodness.
0: How versatile.
1: A lot going on.
0: Man, yeah. So it's more than just a chicken parm sandwich. You could do a lot of different things. So, yeah, I was just looking at their menu at this Cousin Vinny's place. They got a Bella Bruschetta, a hand-breaded chicken cutlet, homemade bruschetta, mozzarella, and balsamic glaze. So it is a little bit more than just your average just your average chicken parm sandwich. Thank you, my man.
6: Have a good day. Thanks,
0: Drew. God, my grandparents, I grew up pretty much in Larchmont, New York, where they lived. I don't think they ever made us a chicken cutlet sandwich. My mom would make chicken cutlets and veal cutlets, but not in sandwich form, just for dinner. What was the grossest thing your mom made for dinner?
1: I was not a fan of lima beans.
0: Ugh.
1: I'm still not. Anytime they made lima beans, I just wanted to do.
0: My mom would serve us these salmon croquettes. Mm. Like canned salmon, canned effing salmon, breaded and fried into like an oval. Hello, Drew Grab Alive. I love you, Mom. Every meal you made was
7: delicious. Drew, Schlotzky's. Schlotzky's.
0: That's the name of it. Schlotzky's was the deli that had that muffalata. I never would have thought of that in a million years, but that is exactly it.
7: Yep. It was delicious. I grew up in Oklahoma. I used to eat it all the time, but I like olives, so.
0: Yeah, I do not. I don't know what it is about. You know, some people have that, have a gene that makes cilantro taste like soap. I must have a gene that makes olive taste like ass, because black olives, green olives, any type of Kalamata, you name it, I hate it. I just consider, I think olives are the devil's polyps.
1: Man, I'll break away whenever I like store the black olives like in a container because I want to have access to them for a salad. I'll just pop some in my mouth like peanuts. I love a good black olive. Pitted black olive, forget about it.
0: Oh my God. And those like little, like the kind they put on pizza where it's just like a little circle with the,
1: I'm not crazy about, because I do think it overpowers the flavor of the pizza.
0: So if you had an olive on a pizza, took it off and gave it to me 2 hours later, I would be able to tell you there was an olive on that pizza. Throw it away. Hello, Drew Grabo Live.
8: Hey, man. Good afternoon. How are you?
0: Oh, very well. Thank you very much. What's your name?
8: I'm Mike, dude. I got two things to add to y'all's conversation, because I'm sitting here in traffic just laughing.
0: Good, that's
8: but
0: a good
8: the first
0: sign.
8: One, y'all were talking about sandwiches from earlier.
0: Yeah.
8: You got to go back like 20 years ago at KFC. They had a double-decker sandwich. It was basically two chicken breasts.
0: Oh, the double down.
8: With like the cheese and the pickle inside it.
0: Yeah, the double down. It was actually chicken as the bun with chicken inside the sandwich. And you could get it fried or grilled.
1: Yeah.
0: The downside of the grilled, for those who are a little health conscious like myself, it would slide. You just couldn't eat it because you're like, you take a bite and it's just like sliding all over the place. Disgusting.
8: Yep. And the second thing for you guys, y'all had mentioned, what's the like worst thing that you hated that your family cooked that you had to eat?
0: Yeah.
8: Boiled okra at grandma's house served over rice with cornbread.
0: Oh my God, dude. I've never been happier to be raised in the Northeast than right now. I could not have handled that very well,
8: dude, man. Disgusting, man. The consistency of it, like something that would come out of like a 3-year-old's nose. It was horrible, man.
0: Fried okra is the only way to go, and it's only good because it's fried. Anything else, like you said, kid boogers. Thank you, my man. Nice speaking with you today. Appreciate that. Not trying to trash my mom's food. I saw someone in the YouTube chat mention the worst thing my mom would, shout out to Michelle in there, the worst thing my mom would make were casseroles. We used to call them slum gunions.
1: Slum gunions.
0: And it would be noodles, some can of soup like canned chicken or tuna, and frozen veggies like peas. I'll be honest with you. One of my favorite things that my mom would make was tuna noodle casserole. Cream of mushroom soup, tuna fish, some potato chips on top, and peas, and it was amazing. So good. Hello, Drew Grab Alive.
9: Hey, Drew, how's it going, bud?
0: What up, dude?
9: Nothing much, man. My name's Eddie.
0: Hi,
9: Eddie. I actually wanted to give you a referral for a good chicken cutlet sandwich that comes from a place I work at.
0: Oh, sure. Where's that?
9: Yeah, so it's downtown Tampa on Harbor Island. It's called Chinzia Pizza, and it's Motor Works Brewing. Two concepts combined into one. The sandwich actually consists of breaded panko chicken breast. You have sweet red pepper on there, some arugula, a spread of pesto on the hoagie roll, and fresh mozzarella. It is balsamic reduction to finish off. It is unbelievably good.
0: That sounds
9: if you
0: amazing.
9: Go there, you better ask for me, bud.
0: All right. I definitely will. Thank you. I don't find myself in Harbor Island a lot, but thank you very much. Chinzia Pizza Kitchen menu, yeah?
1: Chinzia.
0: Shrimp scampi, Italian deviled Italian deviled eggs, jumbo eggs, crispy prosciutto, truffle pesto, pecorino romano cheese.
1: That's a lot going on, man.
0: It is.
1: The beauty of the deviled egg is its simplicity. An egg and some paprika.
0: You might not be wrong. Truffle pesto would be a great rap name. Yeah. I'm feeling fine, but

0: I'll tell you what, that Kodak Black, he's got some good beats. That's, I think, why people like him. It's not his rapping. It's definitely not his elocution or ability to articulate. I think it's the beats.
1: I'm a fan, Drew.
0: Drew Grab Alive, hello. How can I help you?
2: The correct pronunciation is...
0: Shut up. Hello, Drew Grab Alive. How can I help you?
3: Hello.
4: Hello.
3: Drew.
4: Ma'am.
3: You're doing shout-outs?
0: What happened?
3: Can I do a shout-out? You said, I love you. I want to do a shout-out to you guys. To you guys. To you guys. You and Maurice are awesome. Dizzy, I know he's not there. You guys are awesome. You did a rap, right, what I called. I love your raps. And I want to shout-out to my son, Noah, who's in town. Bert, we missed our flight. Well, they got my information wrong, but so we missed our flight. I believe it's for a reason, and I wanted to say I love each of them, and I love the show.
0: What's your name?
1: Aww.
3: My name is Andrea.
0: Hi, Andrea. And you missed your flight because they gave you the wrong information, or you missed the flight because you screwed up?
3: They said I was born in 1998, and I didn't book the flight, and I even saw they left my, this is going to sound nuts, I left my license on the plane. It was Allegiant. I don't care. But anyways, I went up there on next week, 1 week, okay, to get it. And they said, yes, you can fly today. Went up there to walk through. You just walk through security. I didn't have nothing on me. He has his backpack to carry on. We went up to see, oh, sorry, you have to go back downstairs. I said, they're about to board, like, soon. Like, I don't want to miss. I'd rather be, because they waited for 10 people, 18 people, I think, for 18 minutes up in Portsmouth. So we were late getting back.
0: I'm so confused. And hold on one moment.
3: I know,
0: Maurice, do you understand a word of what this lady is talking about?
1: She missed the flight because of the airport.
3: What it comes down to is when you get your flight notification information from Allegiant, make sure it is booked. And they don't spell anything wrong at all. Because my last name was at first spelled with an M.
1: I get what you're saying now. If you get up to the TDC document checkout or where we ask for your ID, they'll send you back if there's something wrong with your boarding pass.
3: But I went and picked him up. And brought him here. Uh-huh. They found it. I lost it on the plane. Uh-huh. Okay. They said I was good to go. What? Just come grab it.
0: Uh-huh.
3: Then following weekend. Uh-huh. And then by golly, you know what? Uh-huh. They didn't let me fly because it was wrong. Because I didn't book the flight.
0: Sure. Yeah.
3: But there's a thing with that. Life happens, you know?
0: Life does happen. That in true words have never been spoken.
3: That's right. I love your show. You guys are awesome.
0: Thank you. Aww. Thank you, sweetheart. Appreciate that. Have a great night, and thank you for sharing your tale of woe with us.
1: Keep flying.
0: Hello, Drew Grab Alive. Don't stop flying.
5: Hello, hello.
0: Hi.
5: Hi, can you hear me? Hello?
0: Hello?
5: I'm sandwiches motivate me to call because I'm fat.
0: Hello?
5: Hello, hello.
0: Hi.
5: Hi. My name's Richard.
0: Hi, Richard.
5: I like sandwiches.
0: Do they motivate you to call because you're fat?
5: Sandwiches motivate me to call because I'm fat.
0: Okay.
5: So that does it for me.
0: Okay, that's fine. You know, as long as you're happy, you sound like a happy dude. I'd rather be around a fat, happy dude than a miserable, skinny dude.
1: Oh, yeah.
5: Marianne's Sandwich Shop in Apollo Beach. Have you been there?
0: I've not. I know Apollo Beach. I've not been to that particular spot, though. I like to go out to that Manatee viewing area. Have I seen you there? I'm having some fun because you said you were fat.
5: Yeah, but I wasn't in the water, Drew. I was probably up there watching manatees like you. But
0: I got you.
5: So, Marianne's Sandwich Shop in Apollo Beach has been there since the 60s.
0: Oh.
5: And they only make one sandwich.
0: What? What kind of sandwich do they make?
5: It's a baked hoagie.
0: Okay.
5: And it's sort of like an Italian style.
0: All right.
5: It's got some chopped onions, some chopped red pepper, like a jardiniere.
0: Okay.
5: That gets into that bread, and then that salami melts, and there's no seats. You have to. It's only takeout, and it's only cash. Oh. But if you're ever down that way, right, go to Mary Ann's and get a sub. Excellent sandwich, and they, like I said, it's astonishing that they've been there as long as they have, and they only make one. Hey, dude,
0: there is something to be said for doing one thing very well and not trying to overreach. But thank you, my guy. Great hearing from you, man. 800-771-1025. See, that's when, you know, when we make fat people a target, you know, think about that guy. That guy's happy, you know?
1: Yeah.
0: Like, there's something to be said for happiness. Look, exercising is great. You release endorphins in your body. It's awesome. But, like, what's the point of living if you're going to deprive yourself of every good thing in the world?
1: I agree 100.
0: So last night we went to Cheeky's. They are rebranding during the summer as Cheeky's Clam Bar. Brilliant move. Like, every restaurant out there is struggling to make it. I'm sure Cheeky's isn't hurting for business. They're right on Central in downtown St. Pete. But they're rebranding as Cheeky's Clam Bar. And last night, my girlfriend, who just looked unbelievable, we had the clam roll, which I guess is a Northeastern delicacy. It's on like a lobster roll type bun.
1: Right, right.
0: But it's fried clams.
1: Mm-hmm.
0: Oh, my God, dude.
1: Yeah, nice. Oh. I saw some photos of it. Yeah.
0: Yeah, check it out on the IG. And thank you very much to the publicist lady who invited me and made me feel like a real food influencer. When I get invited to restaurants, you know, like, i.e., it's free, I'm like, man, I can't wait to post about this and show that I am a foodie influencer. I'm invited to things to photograph and eat food in that order. What a joy. Hello.
4: Fat people motivate me to call because I'm a sandwich.
1: That was funny.
0: Beautiful call. Just you're a beautiful human being. Hello, Drew Grubb Alive. How can I help you?
6: Hey, it's Angela again. I lost my driver's license again on the plane. Oh, my God. I don't know what's going on. It's been a heck of a week, you know?

0: 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When we come back, did you know today is Social Media Day?
1: Oh, wow.
0: Has it made society better or worse? We'll discuss, and I'll tell you the GOAT of social media next.
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3: Earlier, Hillsborough Avenue crash westbound with the left lane blocked at 275. Delay not too bad. Disabled vehicle 75 north with the left shoulder occupied. This is as you approach Big Bend. Congestion continues north of that as well. Pinellas crash, Gateway Expressway northbound, merging onto 118th Avenue. This is Eric.
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11: I'm Fox 13 Chief Meteorologist Paul Delgado. Summer pattern is locked in. Showers and storms will be ending early tonight. We'll see lows about 78. Coming up on Wednesday, more afternoon storms. Some of the rain is going to be locally heavy with a high temperature in the low 90s.
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0: social media is you're connected with people from your past that you would have completely lost track of.
1: Before you continue, speaking of people from your past, I didn't lose track of it. It's got to do with your shout-outs. My former coworker at TPA would like you to say her name, Rosie Josie. You wanted to do shout-outs.
0: The worst part of social media is that we know everyone's opinion on everything, thus making it more difficult to like them. I'm not sure if it's a net positive that social media is a thing.
1: Oh, I would definitely say it is not.
0: If used properly, by the way, shout out to Rosie Josie, whatever the hell her name is. If used properly, it's a great way to connect with like-minded individuals and share interesting stories about your common interests.
1: Sure. But learn new things.
0: Yep. But when is it used properly? Hardly ever. I believe Facebook/Meta is the GOAT of social media. You can post pictures. You can post long-ass captions. Share, comment, etc.
1: Brings back up your history. So yeah, you can always be reminded 5, 6, 7, 8 years behind.
0: Absolutely. Yeah. I think Facebook, I know it's for us olds. I think Facebook is by far and away the longest lasting, most thorough social media experience, but I'm always up to be proven wrong. Hello, Drew Grubb Alive.
2: What's going on, Drew and Mo? This is Dan.
0: Hi, Dan. What's up, dude?
2: Hey, I just wanted to say, I think social media is just a way they can track us, you know, and just monitor us online.
0: You sound like a fun guy at parties.
2: Hey, Drew, you got any good pizza place recommendations?
0: I ate your mom's this morning. It's pretty delicious, very filling.
2: Nice, nice.
0: Yeah. Yeah, why do you ask?
2: I was going to get to you, but damn, man, you're good.
0: I'm aware. You need to stop trying, kid. It's not your thing. D's nuts jokes are just not your thing. You probably have things that you're very, very good at. Getting me with D's nuts joke, I understand I'm your white whale, if you will. I put the dick in Moby Dick.
2: You've heard that one before, though?
0: You're Don Quixote and you're chasing windmills, brother. Just let it go. It ain't going to happen for you. Hello, Drew.
3: And you're a punky.
0: What? You're
3: a punk
0: rock.
3: Hello? Punk Drew?
0: Who are you talking to and what are you saying?
3: Drew. We're talking about U.S. national team anthem, right?
0: Who are you talking to?
3: This is John.
0: Who were you talking to and what were you saying?
3: We're talking about the theme. I was listening to you guys, the national team of the best ever.
0: No, my man. You were just talking to someone when I put you on the air. Who were you?
4: Me.
0: Thank you. And what were you talking about?
3: The best soccer song for the U.S. national team to hype them up.
0: Are you listening? I'm sorry, sir. Are you listening to a show we did last week or the week before last?
3: Yeah. Yes, sir. Yes, sir.
0: Okay, because we're doing a show today.
1: Right now.
0: Like right now.
3: I know. I'm live now, right? So that's cool. And it was...
1: cool story, yeah. Drew.
3: Look, you're an awesome rapper. I'm not going to lie.
0: Okay, thank you.
3: But the Bouncing Souls made a song in 1985 called Olé, all right? And it is the best punky stuff you can have, and funky.
0: All right, I'll tell you what. I'll oblige you. I'll look it up. The Bouncing Souls, and what was the name of the song again?
3: Olé.
0: Oh, ladies, olé, nuts all olé, over olé, your face.
3: Olé, olé, yes.
0: Yes, yes. Olé, these nuts all over your face.
1: You got these nuts, fool.
3: I just got this.
0: Yes, you did.
3: No, but if you're going to watch it, listen to it, okay?
0: Okay. Is it just the take on that soccer or football chant, olé, olé, olé?
3: It's going to be, yeah, but the next, I mean, if they win, you don't know, because everything's wild.
0: If they win, you don't know, because everything's wild. You're an interesting fella. I have to say that. What is your favorite form of social media, sir?
1: I can stay off of it.
3: I mean, I listen to the news a lot, and a lot of you guys are, honestly.
0: So I guess we're kind of your social media then. Like, we're media, and we tend to be a little social.
3: I'm a footballer by natural.
1: He's having like a complete conversation parallel to everything you're saying.
0: Yeah, like you're existing on this plane over here, and we're like parallel from you. You're talking about what you're talking about. We're talking about what we're talking about, but never the twain shall meet. Am I right?
3: Well, where can we meet at?
0: I'm not sure.
3: In the final?
0: What is your what country are you rooting for in the World Cup?
3: Who am I rooting for?
0: Yeah.
3: Oh man, everybody's been eliminated. It's a real.
0: There's 32 teams left, bro.
1: It's over, Drew.
0: Oh, 31.
3: I don't know, man. The African teams look strong.
0: Okay.
3: Except for last night.
0: Yeah.
3: But all right. But yeah.
0: All right. Yeah. Listen. Thank you, guy. Great. Not really speaking with you, but great speaking about different things at the same time with you.
3: I just want you to play the song on the radio for me. You're going to love it.
1: Please don't.
0: I won't.
1: I'd rather do another shout out to Rosie Josie.
0: Shout out to Josie Rosie.
1: Drew, the finals are done. Everybody's been eliminated.
0: Well, then I guess we're still going to have our watch party.
1: Are we?
0: Yep. Tomorrow night, USA and Bosnia. If you can't find anybody else to root for, there's at least one match still happening, and that is tomorrow night. Al Lang Stadium. John Senning and Dizzy there at 8 o'clock. We're doing our show live, 4 to 7. Come on down, drink some Mick Ultra, and let's have a hell of a time as the United States of America takes on Bosnia-Herzegovina. Now, let's hear this ole. I'm pretty sure it's just a take on that ole, ole, ole.
4: Ole, ole, ole, ole, ole, ole.
0: I mean, I love the Bouncing Souls.
4: Ole.
0: By the way, shout out to Flats Junkie. He, Ride or Die TB, and Randy Hahn are like the bone historians. He just made a reference. I like when people can reference a guy who used to call all the time, and I forgot completely about him. Do you remember the guy George, who would call and he had kind of a heavy Hispanic accent, and he would say like... Bono, he is not a good singer.
1: Yes, I do.
0: He cannot hit the high notes. He is not a good singer. Yeah. The perfect singer is Placido Domingo, or whoever he used to call every show all day. And now I haven't heard from him in forever. These people just disappear sometimes. But thank you, Flats Junkie.

that's the worst Bouncing Souls song I've ever heard in my entire life. Ever. Now I'll play the best Bouncing Souls song. Hopeless Romantic. The best song.

0: What was the Google social media app that they tried to come out? Was it Circles? Do you remember, like, early Google in the social media game? I think Google came out with an attempt at a social media app, and I think it was called Circles. Threads, a miserable failure.
1: Threads is a failure,
0: Instagram's still trying to hold on to that one.
1: I will say, Threads is working better than Blue Sky. I think Blue Sky is your miserable failure.
0: Blue Sky. I think I still have one.
2: Hello?
0: Are you the same dude?
2: This is Pasadena Pat.
0: Oh. Pretty much the same dude, just in a different form. What's up, Pasadena Pat?
2: So me and the wife were having a discussion, and Alan Jackson kind of solidified our thoughts and our feelings regarding comeback. Alan Jackson was doing his little send-off.
0: 800-771-1025. It is not Thursday yet, people. It is only Tuesday. All right? Hang tight. We're going to come back. There are all kinds of new laws in the state of Florida tomorrow, July 1st. But we're going to give out some fantastic prizes that Mike O gave us to give away that I have not given away a single one yet. Dirty Heads with 311 at the Amp August 29th. Jimmy Eat World at the Amp November 14th. NBT Legends, Yellow Card, Dylan Catrone, and more. Now, I need you not to just call and ask for stuff. I want you to tell me what law you would put on the books. For example, you know those super speeder laws that they have, like where they confiscate your vehicle if you go over 100 miles per hour? They ought to make it an arrestable offense to cruise in the left lane going the speed limit or under. They ought to be able to take you to jail and take your car away for 30 days. That is a prize-worthy law.
3: 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The second annual St. Pete Grunge Fest, presented by Elysian Space Dust IPA and 102.5 The Bone. 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
4: Seeing some increased volume, usual suspects, still that disabled vehicle in Hillsborough, 75 North approaching Big Bend, left shoulder block, some stop and go. Also that crash westbound Hillsborough Avenue at 275 in the clearing stages. Crash at a large backup gun highway northbound toward North Mobley Road back to Copeland. Forest Lakes Boulevard eastbound toward Commerce Boulevard, a crash back to Tavernier Circle. This is Eric with traffic.
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3: 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Now, the conversation continues on Drew Garabo Live.

0: Driving without a valid license is now going to be added to the specific list of offenses that trigger habitual traffic offender status. Big whoop. They're now replacing the term child pornography with child sex abuse material. That'll help. All kinds of new laws. Third degree felony now for adults to involve minors in severe animal abuse. Ugh. None of these really feel like people are going to care about them. Faith-based intervention content, which authorizes the inclusion of faith-based content and curricula within state-approved intervention programs for domestic violence batterers. Okay. Wait, domestic violence batterers. Okay. Thinking about hitting your woman? Hit the Bible instead. I want real-life laws that people want to make. For example, like I said before the break, they catch you cruising along in the left lane with a long line of cars behind you and you're not moving over, they take you to jail. I'll give you another one. If you're in a supermarket or retail store or any place with a cash register, this happened at Adventure Island on Sunday, and you go to pay and you realize you do not have your method of payment, they take you to jail. This dude has his pass so he can get his discount, and then the lady rings it up. He goes, oh, I don't have my card. So I'm sitting there like, well, surely she's going to avoid the transaction, right? No, we'll go get it. So this dude leaves the line, goes all the way back to wherever the hell his stupid towels are, gets his card, and comes back, and we're just waiting. Like if you pull into Publix, right, and you're in the lane, and you realize you forgot something, guess what? You just forgot that thing. You don't get to hold everybody up so you can run back. Oh, I forgot the quicker picker-upper. You go to jail.
1: What if it's right on the end cap, Drew? Right, you can see it from the register.
0: All right. If you can see it from the register, you're okay.
1: All right.
0: Please expect people to still roll their eyes at you, but you're okay. 800-771-1025 is the number. Good afternoon. It is Drew Garabo Live. Who are you?
2: Nicholas.
0: What's going on, Nicky?
2: How you doing, sir?
0: Good, man.
2: So I'm going to have to go with my second one. My first one was exactly the same as yours, wholeheartedly. So I'd have to say, if you're sitting at a red light in the for a left turn, and the person that's in the front of the lane just sits there, the light turns green, and everyone's honking, and then they finally move, but we get the red light, we get stuck.
0: Ooh.
2: They should have to turn around, get to the back of the line, and wait for everybody else.
0: That is a really good one, because God dang it, when you're like 8-9 cars deep and you're not sure you're going to make it, thanks, Nicholas. I know you want me to call you Nicholas, but I'm not doing it. And you're like 8 or 9 cars deep. You're like, all right, that mother effer better go. As soon as that light turns green, he better punch it. And then he doesn't punch it. And you're like, meh, meh. But then, like, you have to motion the guy in front of you, like, I'm not beeping at you.
1: Yeah.
0: I'm beeping at that guy way up there. 800-771-1025. I get the feeling most of these laws, these proposed laws, probably have to do with driving. That's where we stress out the most.
1: Can I give you one law?
0: Oh, yeah.
1: Once you get a ticket, if once you pass the parking space, you then put your car in reverse to back into the parking space. When you pass the parking space, you're done. That transaction's over.
0: Incorrect.
1: No. You pass it. I'm pulling in, dude. Nope. I'm pulling in.
0: If I signal.
1: No.
0: All right. If I signal.
1: What do you signal?
0: That's my space.
1: How you?
0: I put my left turn signal on. I pull past the space. I then reverse and back into the space. Once I turn on my signal, I have claimed that space.
1: Where's the first signal out on a car? First turn signal on a car.
0: It's
1: in the front of the car.
0: What?
1: So once your car, once the front of your car passes that parking space and you turn on the signal, you know what you're signaling? You're signaling that you're going into the next
0: one.
1: Oh, no. There's no backward signal.
0: It's not a backward signal. I turn on that signal before I get to the parking space.
1: Okay.
0: And then I go past the space.
1: Then you're done.
0: That signal still applies to that parking space.
1: You missed it, bro.
0: I back in. I might be in a hurry when I get out of there. I might hold up a bank.
1: You backer-inners.
0: I am definitely a backer-inner.
1: Some of the most annoying people on the parking lot planet.
0: Damn right. 800-771-1025. 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
3: Hey there. I'm listening to your show, and I'm really enjoying the conversation you're having with Seth and SBK. Okay.
0: Good one.
1: I didn't.
0: Good one, guy. Oh, we traced the call. It was coming from 2017. Hello, Drew Graba Live. Some people can't evolve, so, I guess.
4: Very fat dudes jogging that have a B cup or bigger with no shirt on. That should be literally an indecent exposure, and they should be arrested.
0: Disagree, my friend. I think we should encourage large people to move their bodies, and if they wish to do it without a shirt, it's hot out there in Florida. So jog without a shirt. And bigger people at the gym, don't you dare feel ashamed. Own it. You're doing something. Bigger people can feel shame if they wish, if they're eating bonbons on the couch while watching Hee Haw.
1: Yeah.
0: If you're not doing anything to combat your bigness, then it's okay, I guess, to feel bad. But if you're working on it, whether that's in the gym, walking, jogging, running, whatever, be proud, man. And know that the rest of us are not judging you. We're rooting. Well, okay, I don't know about anybody else. I am rooting for you.
1: Yeah, not judging enough. I love a fat guy in the gym. Gives me that extra motivation to stay 5 more minutes. I'll be ready to get off the bike or the row or whatever, and a fat guy will walk past me, waddle past, whatever you want to call it, roll past, and I go, 5 more minutes, Mo. 5 more minutes.
0: See, I'm the I am the opposite. I will get off early because I go, oh, damn, I'm all right.
1: I'm all right.
0: And then I'll give that person like a little attaboy. I'm like, keep at it, man. Keep at it. I love seeing bigger people at the gym. 800-771-1025. Hello there, Drew Graba Live.
5: Hey, Drew, it's Brandon.
0: Hi, what's up, Brandon?
5: I have to fully agree with you. The left hand, the slow driver in the left lane is the most annoying thing. But I will say one thing that annoys me almost as bad is when you go to pull into a parking spot and there's a shopping cart that was left in the middle of the spot.
0: I don't often say things to other people I don't know in public, but when I see someone leave a shopping cart that is right in a parking space, I will say one of two things. Number one, that doesn't go there. Or number two, hey, let me go ahead and take that for you all the way over here, 25 feet away where the cart barn is. Good call, idiots. Lazy idiots. Now, I like to play a little game where I see how far I can stand away from the cart barn and then just like, I'm a child, zoom the cart from across the parking lot to see if I can land it in the cart barn without dinging up any of the BMWs at the West Chase Publix. That's just me. I have yet to ding up a car, but it could happen tomorrow. Drew Graba Live, hello.
6: Hi, Drew. Hi, Mo.
0: Well, hello,
6: I
0: Carmen.
6: Know.
0: So good to
6: I
0: hear
6: am always
0: voice again.
6: Listening.
0: Thank you.
6: Well, that's why I waited, or else you wouldn't want to hear it.
0: That's true.
6: I was going to say, yeah, thank you. Right turn on red and not turning, no one coming. Waiting for the light to change, for them to turn, even though it's right on red. Life sentence, Drew.
0: So frustrating.
6: You're the best, Drew.
0: You are, Carmen. Thank you, sweetheart. Are we interested in hearing Foodie Justice's Portillo's hot dog review?
1: Oh, yeah.
0: Have you watched it yet?
1: No, I have not seen this.
0: Nor have I. This is just to break up the conversation a little bit. This is the Foodie Justice guy. I have a love-hate relationship with him. I still can't figure out which one it is, love or hate. But he's got me watching his videos as a fellow food influencer.
1: Is that what you call yourself now?
0: The caption, went to Portillo's in Tampa to try their new Jardinera hot dogs with jardinera and provolone inside the beef Vienna dog. Is he going to love it or is he going to hate it?
1: I think he's going to love it. That's pretty unique. You don't have a lot of comparative, so it's hard to F off a hot dog.
0: It is. It is. He strikes me as a gentleman who loves wieners of all kinds. So I'm going to say he absolutely gobbles down that glizzy with relish, pun intended. Let's find out. Here we go.
7: Spicy and hot.
0: Hold on.
7: It's just so cheesy and spicy and hot doggy. Today, I'm at Portillo's trying out their new Jardinera hot dogs. These are Vienna dogs filled with Jardinera, filled with provolone, cooked on the charbroiler. They look fantastic, but can they be the best hot dogs? I'll be the judge of that. Let's go. Here's the Chicago dog. It looks like perfection.
0: Very
7: this is a freaking winner right here. This is so good. If you look inside, the cheese is all melted. It's got a nice kick to it. The hot dogs are hot. The bun is nice and soft. The toppings are fresh. This is an amazing Chicago dog.
0: Extra. The hot dogs are hot.
1: Hot, yeah, they are. There.
7: Look at that bad boy.
0: He is in heaven.
7: These are some of the best hot dogs I've ever eaten.
0: Spilling hot dogs.
7: It's just so nice how melty the cheese is in there. It's cooked to perfection. I like that they finished it on the grill, so it's nice and melted. Nice kick. This is almost the perfect hot dog. And I know Portillo's this, Portillo's that. Don't care. Being honest. Freaking amazing hot dog. 9.6.
0: Whoa.
7: That's my review.
0: 9.6 for the new Glizzies.
1: Yeah, yeah. He'll say a lot of stuff providing zero context. Portillo's this, Portillo's that.
0: Yeah, what is he talking about?
1: What are you talking about?
0: Right.
1: What this? What that?
0: Yeah. I know. You guys are like, Portillo's this. Portillo's that. Hello, Drew Grubb Alive. How can I help you?
8: Yeah, it's PC Dubs.
0: What up, Will?
8: I'd have to say, if there is a new law, we might as well go with the obvious and say that anybody with a medical license should be allowed to grow like two plants.
0: Their phone kind of broke up. To grow what?
8: Two plants.
0: Oh, to plant these nuts on your face, Will. You should have been smarter than that, dude. Come on, man. Too easy. Drew Grubb Alive, hello.
9: Hey, Drew, going to add to the new laws.
0: All right, let me hear them.
9: I'm going to steal one from Andy Rooney. Anyone caught trashing a public bathroom or making a mess out of it should be dragged out and shot without trial.
0: I don't know that Andy Rooney ever said such a thing, and who even knows the name Andy Rooney, old-timer? Come on. 800-771-1025 is the number. How about if there's a food establishment with a menu clearly like displayed for the world to see, and you've been online for longer than 15 minutes, and when you get to the register, you're still not sure what you want, you get thrown in jail.
1: Yeah, you get it. Yeah.
0: I can't tell you the number of times you look at people, you see them not even looking at the menu, they're running their stupid mouths, and then they get it through that, it's like, and like, I know that we can't gatekeep the drive-through, right? I know that the drive-through is for everyone, but like, know what you want.
1: Exactly. Exactly.
0: The drive-through is built for efficiency. If you're unfamiliar with the menu or it's your first time visiting, park your car and get your ass inside. Because the drive-through is for people who have things to do and who are in a hurry.
1: I'll go one further.
0: All right.
1: When you go to a restaurant with a couple or a group of people.
0: Yeah.
1: Before you sit down and start chit-chatting, find out what you want as an appetizer.
0: Thank you.
1: You know what I'm saying? And as the appetizer, while we're waiting for the appetizers, then you enjoy the chit-chatting. Oh, if you don't open that menu within the first 2 minutes of sitting down at that table, you're wasting my time.
0: Correct. Correct. That is a prerequisite of going out to dinner with me. Like, you should have checked out the menu ahead of time.
1: Walk in the door, order.
0: Yep. Like, know what you want. Be open to the fact that there may be specials that you care for, but know exactly what you're going to order from the time that you sit down. Thank you. Hello, Drew Grubb Alive.
10: Hey, dear Tony.
0: Hi, Tony. What's up, dude?
10: Hey, this goes especially for this holiday weekend. If you are going on the water to a public boat ramp and you drive your boat past the prep area, then back down halfway down the ramp and decide that's where you're going to unlatch your boat, load your coolers, load your kids, blocking the ramp when you got 40 people waiting to launch, FWC should be there with a truck to impound your boat immediately.
0: Now, you're an expert boater, and I hope a lot of novice boaters heard you say that, because I don't know jack crap about boating, but the last thing in the world I would want to do is hold up people who want to get out there on the water. So if you see a, I didn't even know that there was a prep area. So you're telling me that when you go to launch your boat, there's usually a little prep area where you're like, okay, floaties, cushions, beers, or not beers, but soda pops, all that stuff. Then you launch your damn boat.
10: Yep.
0: All right. That is good info. Thank you, Tony. And boat safely this weekend if you're boating, and I'm sure you're boating.
10: Yes, sir.
0: Thank you, sir. Appreciate you. They say that the two greatest days for a boat owner are the day you buy your boat and the day you sell your boat. But boating people seem like they're real happy. Mm-hmm. You know, like boating people seem to really, really love boating. If I lived on the water, I would have a boat. But I don't live anywhere near the water. But I mean, like a man, I drive, you know where I love the area of Tampa? When you get on the Howard Franklin, right when you get on from Tampa to go to St. Pete, you look to your left, and I guess that would be off West Shore.
1: Yeah.
0: And you see all those houses that are on the water.
1: Oh, yeah.
0: Oh, my God.
1: Yeah, beautiful.
0: Like, you just walk out your back door, and you're in the friggin', you're in Tampa Bay.
1: Dude, Swig had the house.
0: Oh, yeah.
1: In that area. You're that gorgeous. Oh, right? Yeah, yeah.
0: The golf simulator.
1: Yeah, everything. Now, I'll say this. A pain in the ass. The back of it was brilliant. The front, where you're jammed up right in one of those little cul-de-sacs off West Shore.
0: Yep.
1: Oh, that was horrible living.
0: Oh, yeah. I remember pulling up to his house for the first time going, This is a nice neighborhood.
1: Yeah.
0: And then you go out back and you're like, this is what you're paying for.
1: Yep.
0: Unlike Mig's house, when you pull up to that, you're like, my God. This is a castle. 800-771-1025 is the number. Hello, Drew Graba Live. Shout out to Migs and Swigs, the OGs of Bone Weekends. And where the juice got her start. We love you, Joe.
1: Yeah.
0: Hello. Hello. From the 813. Going once. Twice. Hello there. It's Drew Graba Live. How may I help you? Or maybe something.
11: Hello. Wrong.
0: Okay. Hi. How are you?
11: Good. How are you doing?
0: Awesome. Thank you. What can we do you for?
11: I want to comment on what you guys talking about.
0: All right. Don't let me stop you, man. That's a very basis of talk radio right there. We throw out stuff to talk about. People call and we talk about it.
11: You got it. The ATM. The people in the ATM, and they're just not just sitting there, and their hands aren't touching the buttons, and they're just not doing anything.
0: See,
11: drives me crazy.
0: You strike me as a person like myself who is big on efficiency. Like I want to get my stuff done and go about my day. You see it at Publix more than anywhere else. Like Publix has this imaginary policy where they give free groceries to one in every 1 million because these idiots don't enter their payment information while the groceries are being scanned, like they're going to win the lottery that day and they're going to go, oh, guess what? You don't have to pay. No, guess what? You're going to have to effing pay. Enter in your credit card information as soon as they scan the first thing.
11: And then they won't even have their wallet out of their pocket either.
0: Right. Like, oh, I'm sorry. Does this cost money? I thought we were in a communist state. Everything not free.
11: What a surprise.
0: Me not know. Me think everything free. I know those idiots. Thank you, my man. Great call. 800-771-1025. No one cares about this. I'm just going to say it anyway because I'm a big Orlando Magic fan. I'm not saying there's a strong chance. I'm just saying there is a chance that LeBron James decides to sign with the Orlando Magic. He has let the Lakers know. The good news is he's coming back for another year. The bad news for the Lakers, he's not coming back to L.A. So, you know, there are like 28 other teams in the league. Orlando is one of those teams. God, that would be amazing.
1: I mean, but you're getting post-fame LeBron.
0: He's still famous.
1: You're getting post-great LeBron.
0: LeBron, at his absolute worst, is better than 99.9% of people who have ever touched a basketball.
1: I guess.
0: God, that would be amazing. Team him up with Paolo and Franz. Oh, my God. He gets one more championship before riding off into the sunset. Hello, Drew Graba Live. Who are you?
12: Yo.
0: Hi.
12: Hey, LeBrondo Magic. I'm trademarking it now.
0: I mean, that would make me very, very happy.
12: Hey,
13: speaking of Publix,
0: yes,
13: the cashier doesn't need to know the backstory behind the bologna that you're buying, why you're buying it, who's going to be eating the bologna, many people are going to be there.
0: Yeah, so true.
13: Pay for your bologna.
0: Yep.
13: Get out the door. Be on your way.
0: You're not wrong. I will talk to the cashiers if there's no one else behind me. I mean, I'm not like telling them about my day or anything, but I like to make people laugh. Like when they go, do you find everything okay? I usually go, why? What you hiding? They love that. And they used to say paper or plastic, but now they just say plastic okay. Like we've defaulted to something that ruins the world. But what else are you going to do? I asked this lady last week. She said, is plastic okay? I go, yeah, but like how many people still say paper? She said, a couple a day.
1: Yeah.
0: Like you really got to think about bagging and the baggers at Publix. Back in the day, bagging was a profession. And now bagging is just, you know, it's not quite the profession that it used to be. So I don't know that I would trust the average bagger to put all the canned goods on the bottom, bread on the top, eggs on the top, etc. Sprouts is cool because I always forget that I have Sprouts bags at home. So I always have to buy a bag for 10 cents. But then they try to do you a favor by only using one bag, but they jam everything in that one bag. I like them. You ever see any? I think my dad's got this. The keychain where it's got a little thing where you can stack all the Publix plastic bags on one, like you can put them on your keychain and carry it in that way so you don't end up with all those.
1: Yeah, I have seen those, yeah.
0: I've had people question my mental health because it looks like I'm cutting myself because I have those plastic bag marks all up my arm. So I don't want to make repeat trips. Yeah. It's hot out there.
1: Oh, man. I one time had a, because I had to go up an elevator and some stairs. So I had a record of maybe 10 bags that I was carrying.
0: That's a fun game to play, but you don't want to lose. One of those bags rips and you are done. 800-771-1025. I almost, I was that close to saying something to a bag man yesterday. Not a bag boy, but a bag man. He could have used a little bit more finesse with my apples. Like I eat a lot of apples. I eat one a day. They say it keeps the doctors away, but my second round of cancer, is that really, I mean, is it true? No. But you could just, you know, you could gently place the bag with my apples in my shopping cart. If you're dropping it from, say, a foot and a half, you're not doing my apples justice.
1: No.
0: Drew Grubba Live, hello.
14: Hey, Drew. Hi. This is Jesse.
0: Hi, Jesse.
14: Hey, man, so speaking on Publix, man, the parking lot, when you let somebody cross the street, instead of them going, you know, horizontally, they go in a diagonal, automatic arrest, life sentence.
0: I'm gonna throw you on hold. You're the winner so far. I'm not going to say anything more than that because that is a bit that I have planned for my comedy, my 5 minutes of comedy. So I will not say any more on the radio to not ruin it. I will simply say people seem to be under the false impression that the right of way renders them unable to be hit by a car. That's all I'm going to say. Like, you know that area in front of any Publix where pedestrians do have the right of way, pedestrians should also look both ways before they just walk out into the roadway. That's all. Yes, you have the right of way. You can also die if a car hits you. All right? That's all I'm going to say. They just barge right out. They don't even look.
1: I know.
0: And yes, technically, legally, sure, you've got the right of way, but don't make me make an example out of you.
1: Right.
0: I'm not looking to catch a manslaughter charge.
1: And you only have the right, you don't have the right of way if the car is in the process of making the turn.
0: They don't care. They don't care. They don't give a rat's fat ass. And like that dude said, they never cross like Frogger. They do this diagonal, like, I think it down here. And you're like, it makes me want to get like a Dodge Challenger with a Hemi and just drop that bitch into neutral and just. Hello, Drew Grubba Live. How can I help you?
15: Hi, Drew. Hi, Mo.
0: Hi. Hi. What's your name?
15: Joanna.
0: Hi, Joanna. Nice to speak with you.
15: Thank you. How about when you go into a grocery store or even a department store and you've got lines backed up down the aisle and there's one person at the cash register.
0: That's more of a it's more of an organizational issue when they don't have enough cashiers. That is a pet peeve of mine as well. And then you're looking around your fellow shoppers and you're like, can you believe they don't have more cash lanes open? How young of a lady are you, Joanna?
15: Pardon me?
0: How young of a lady are you?
15: I am 59.
0: Okay, so you then remember the song from the 1980s by Kool and the Gang that had your name, right?
15: Yes.
0: I imagine most Joannas probably do.
15: Yes.
0: Well, thank you very much. I'm glad that you called because it gave me an opportunity to play this timeless classic from the 1980s.
15: Oh, thank you.
0: Thank you, Joanna.
15: You guys are great.
0: You're
15: thank
0: the best.
15: You.
0: Thank you. One of my favorite Kool and the Gang songs. But it was a Kool and the Gang song. Did they also do Cherish?
1: I believe so.
0: Ugh.
1: Yeah.
0: That was a terrible song. Come to think of it, Kool and the Gang had some lousy songs. Celebration's a terrible song.
1: I'm not a Kool and the Gang fan.
0: I like Ladies Night because it used to come on when I was at the skating rink.
1: Right.
0: Oh, dude, that's a roller skating jam right there. Come on.
1: They were no Gap Band. I'm just going to put that out there.
0: Look, Daz Band, Gap Band, Ohio Players.
1: Ooh, Ohio Players.
0: Rufus and Chaka Khan. Yeah. Way better than Kool and the Gang.
1: We got Earth, Wind, and Fire to go.
0: Oh, hell yeah.
1: That's an all right song.
0: Sophisticated Mama. That's a great

0: has more streams than Celebration.
1: Yeah, it's funky.
0: Way funkier than Celebration. I remember when Celebration would come on the radio in the 80s before they started using it at like every political rally or whatever. And you're like, this is a lousy song. Celebrate good times. Come on. It's up to you. So what's your pleasure? Everyone around the world, come on. I guess it's a little joyous. Hello, Drew Graba Live.
2: Hey, Drew, Mo, how you guys doing?
0: What up, dude? Yeah.
2: Touch a base on a peeve earlier. I just got on here at the radio hearing you on. One that always gets me is I go and grab donuts sometimes in the morning for work.
0: Yeah.
2: And I'm trying to grab five dozen and get out the door.
0: Whoa.
2: And you got somebody up there, and they got both little kids that are probably three.
0: Oh.
2: And does Talia want Pinkles with the icing? Oh, my God. I about lose my crap.
0: There you are doing it something nice. You're trying to grab 60 quick donuts and bring them to the workplace, and then you got oh, I don't like the kind with the coconut, Mommy. Could I get
2: the kind with
0: the chocolate whip, please? What's your go-to donut? What's your favorite?
2: My favorite, hole-in-one donuts, is the best.
0: I've heard they're really good. That is, where is that?
2: You got them on Lithia Pinecrest and Lumpston.
0: Okay.
2: And you also got two of them in Zephyr Hills.
0: All right.
2: And there's one in downtown Tampa.
0: Very good. What is your, what's your donut of pleasure?
2: The apple fritter. Two of the, I mean, their apple fritters are like mini hubcaps. They're delicious.
0: Oh, dude. Eat an apple fritter and hit her in the I can't say that on the radio. I can say a lot off the radio. Cronuts are cool. What did we have? Oh, a Kregel. It's like a croissant and a bagel. Those are, that's an interesting combination, a Kregel.
1: Yeah, it is.
0: But the cronut, that is a thing of beauty right there. When they first came out, they would show all these restaurants in Manhattan and people would wait in line for like 2 hours to get a freaking cronut. I'm always going to go for the chocolate donut with the chocolate glaze on top. There's something about chocolate donuts that bring me so much joy. And that's just diametrically on the other side of where I was when I was a kid. Jelly donuts were my everything as a kid.
1: Wow, wow.
0: Yeah, I know. I lost my zeal for the jelly donut, and I have no reason why. But man, as a kid, there was nothing better than a jelly filled. And then the Munchkins, they had those.
1: I remember the Munchkins. Dude, yeah, they still have the Munchkins. Yeah,
0: I had more Munchkins in my mouth than Judy Garland.
1: Ah.
0: Hello, Drew Graba Live.
3: Hey, Drew, Mo, what's going on, the Notorious Duo?
0: Not much, man. Just chilling, talking about all the new laws that should be taking effect tomorrow, but are not.
3: I was calling about the pet peeves. I had one I had to throw in there real quick, brother.
0: All right.
3: All right. When you're at a stoplight and it turns green and the people in front of you don't move, I give them 3 to 5 seconds before I do the polite bump, bump.
0: Yeah, in the southeastern United States, 3 to 5 seconds is acceptable.
1: I think it's good.
0: Yeah, in the northeast United States, 0 to 1.5 seconds. Otherwise, if you haven't moved in a second and a half, they will absolutely lean on the horn.
1: What's exponentially worse than that, though, is the person in the right-hand lane that doesn't understand that if there's no sign telling you you cannot turn right on red, then you can turn right on red.
0: Right. I will give you a pass if you do not know this, because a lot of people in Florida don't. But if you are not that, everyone should know that. If you are turning from a one-way street onto another one-way street, you are perfectly legal in making a left turn on red. I'll say that again. Mm. You're on a one-way street. You're turning left onto a one-way street. You may turn left on red legally. Not a lot of people know that.
1: Did not know that.
0: I will not beep if someone does not do that in front of me, because I realize not a lot of people know that law for some reason.
1: Yeah, I wouldn't either, yeah.
0: Yeah, because then people are like, what the frick are you beeping at? Yeah. Like, you can turn left. What are you talking about? Did you go to driver's ed? No, I'm not from here. But you can, okay, now let me Google this to make sure I'm telling
1: you. Yeah, exactly. You're getting people killed out there.
0: Can you legally change your name? Turn left on red in Florida. Stand by. Mm-hmm. Yes, you can legally turn left on red in Florida, but only in one very specific situation. Stand by. When you are turning from a one-way street onto another.

0: and Cronuts in the line at Publix, and that's taking out a freaking checkbook to pay for it.
1: Do people still do that?
0: I was in line the other day, and some old lady who was older than dirt took out a checkbook for a $10 whatever it was.
1: Oh, no, no, no. We can't. We should respect our elders, and we do.
0: Firing squad.
1: I can't disagree with that. It's 2026. Like, if you don't have an ATM card, I'm sorry, but don't go to the supermarket.
2: Listen, you might need a couple of days, Drew, for that money to come through. Yeah, you know what I'm saying?
1: No, these old people get their Social Security automatically, you know, deposited.
2: And I ain't paying for everything.
1: Hang on, if you're on the line, we'll get to you. We haven't given out a prize yet. Grady had a really kick-ass bust and something to say about it. This was not one of his typical pedo busts either. You're really going to love the audio on this one next.
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4: Disabled vehicle, Manatee Side, northbound 275 Skyway Bridge, right shoulder blockage. In Pinellas, a crash, US 19 north before 5th Avenue, two left lanes blocked. In Northern Hillsborough, I-75 north of New Tampa Boulevard, we've got a crash involving a trailer, the right lane blocked. FHP on the scene. This is Eric.
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14: I'm Fox 13 Chief Meteorologist Paul Delgado. Summer pattern is locked in. Showers and storms will be ending early tonight. We'll see lows about 78. Coming up on Wednesday, more afternoon storms. Some of the rain is going to be locally heavy with a high temperature in the low 90s.
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0: without including their best song from one of the greatest movies ever filmed. Hey, don't forget, tomorrow it's a big watch party by Mick Ultra. John Senning will be on hand as we broadcast live from 4 to 7. Senning and Diz will be there about 8. Al Lang Stadium, Michelob Ultra, USA Bosnia, Al Lang Stadium. I said it twice because I don't want you to forget the venue. It's a cool spot. We'll be up in a suite broadcasting our show, getting you ready for the festivities. And yes, Maurice, that is in St. Petersburg.
1: Yeah, I know where it's at. Although I told Melanie Al Lopez yesterday, thought I ended up in Tampa.
0: Well, I hope she's not meeting you there. She'll be in Tampa. You'll be in St. Pete. We'll get back to your calls about laws that should be on the books in a moment. But when I saw that there was a massage bust in Polk County, and I saw that Grady was doing a little 90-second press conference by himself on it, I had high hopes. I thought we'd get a, well, you think you were going to get whacked on, whacked off, or something to that effect.
1: Right.
0: I thought we'd get like a maybe a Bangkok reference. Thought we'd get something bordering on racial insensitivity.
1: A rub you wrong time.
0: Rub you wrong time would have been perfect. But instead, I got to say, America's sheriff, you played it safe. You played it right down the middle. And I'm a little disappointed.
2: Hello, everyone. It's time for a news release. Sheriff Grady Judd here. 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And then you have these two birds here.
0: Birds.
2: This is Zaki Chai. He's 36, from Lakeland. And Kule Zhang, she's 52, and she's from Lakeland. He owns the massage therapy station on Lakeland Highlands Road, and she works there as a massage therapist. She is not licensed. He's not supposed to hire her, but he did. So we're investigating this, and we pay for a 60-minute massage. And all of a sudden, she starts doing things that would create, like, a happy ending, that's against the law. So we arrested her. And then we arrested the owner of the store who was there as well. And then we took their massage tables. Oh. And we've reported them to the state.
0: Them things are expensive.
2: We took them down.
0: It's a Chinatown.
2: And here's a word to the wise.
1: That's what you put that
2: in.
0: They had to edit. I'm sure they had to edit that. Like, Grady, no, you can't say we took them down to Chinatown. You took them to jail. Got it. We took them down to Chinatown.
1: Now, was the Asian music part of the clip, or did you add that in there?
0: Moi. Thought it needed a little enhancement. It felt a little dry. Look, Grady should definitely be engaging in sting operations to keep Polk County safe, for sure. I don't like human trafficking, and a lot of times these Asian massage parlors, Jack Shacks, if you will, they are hotbeds for human trafficking. Is your tax money well spent if officers, undercover officers, are in massage parlors seeing if they can get a dirty massage? Does that serve the community? I'm not so sure.
1: I'm not thinking so.
0: Yeah, I don't like human trafficking at all. I think Grady's done a magnificent job keeping Polk County safe. I just don't know that that is the best use of undercover activities to send officers into a Jack Shack. And then when she goes for the old package, you go, ha, gotcha. Drew Gobble Live, hello.
3: Hey, Drew. Hey, Mo. How you doing?
0: Hi, what's up, dude?
3: So there definitely should be a law against the old guys who one day they decide to go get a skin-tight uniform and a 10-speed and ride in the middle of the street when they can easily go find a bike trail,
0: yeah.
3: Especially on those two-lane roads like South Mobley over by you,
0: oh, yes.
3: Patterson.
0: Oh, yeah.
3: Like, I feel like it's a death. They got a death wish.
0: I'm not going to go so far as to say we should be allowed to hit them. But on Patterson especially, which if you've never driven Patterson before, it's in the West Chase Odessa area. It's a two-lane road, goes by Silver Dollar neighborhood. It's so interesting how that road goes from ramshackle, rundown houses to freaking Chris Jericho's house. You know what I mean? Like these multi-million dollar mansions. And motorcycles go 180 on that road. But if you ride your bicycle on that road, especially like this guy said, thank you, sir, in your wannabe Tour de France outfit, you know, your gay ass, and I don't use that as a pejorative. There's no other term for it. That's the official brand name. Gay ass outfit with the red spandex and the yellow spandex and the whatnot. I'm not saying we should be allowed to legally hit you. You are not putting yourself in a good position in life. That is all. Hello there, Drew Graba Live. Hello, Drew Graba Live. From the 813. Try to put you on hold and go to you again. Hello. And good. Bye. 800-771-1025. If you were blind and they gave you an operation so you could see, what's the first thing you think you would want to look at? The sight that you would love to take advantage of your newfound sight to see?
1: First thing I want to see is who I was banging.
0: Ain't nobody going to bang you when you're blind.
1: Sure they will. I had to make sure they're as good as I imagine they look. And if not, and I'm going to a strip club. Oh, that's the first thing I want to see.
0: Well, that's the type of profound response I hoped to get. Scientists at Duke University have discovered a way of coaxing adult cells to transform into specialized blood vessels that are key for eye health. When injected into the eyes of mice with retinal diseases, the lab-grown cells restored sight. Lab-grown eye cells offer fresh hope for millions at risk of blindness. I just think to myself, all of the magnificent sights in our country I've been able to see.
1: Yeah.
0: Maine is physically beautiful. The Carolinas, California coast. A beach would just look so, like, if you didn't know what a beach looked like and then you were able to see and you looked out at the beautiful ocean and the horizon and like the sunset yesterday.
1: Sure.
0: Or who you're banging. Drew Gubba Live. Hello.
1: Exactly.
4: Mo Drew, what's up?
0: Hey, man, what's going on?
4: Hey, I got a law for you, brother.
0: All right.
4: We need a self-checkout lotto line. I hate getting behind these lotto guys.
0: Like at the convenience store?
4: Yes, sir.
0: Yeah, that I can see. I don't find myself in a lot of convenience stores, but the times when you do and you got some freaking lotto player in front of you. Ugh.
1: Or Publix when you have to get something up at the counter.
0: Oh, yeah, customer service.
1: They're either the ones that have like all of these lottery tickets and scratch-ons and pick sixes to go through, or the one that wants to wire money. You ever get behind somebody that wants to wire money?
0: Wire money? Oh,
1: that is a nightmare.
0: You can still do that?
1: Yeah. Hell yeah.
0: You can still wire money.
1: What the hell? Money?
0: Western Union.
1: Western Union. Absolutely, yeah. And that's the thing you have to ask yourself. Who's wiring money anymore?
0: Right. If you have Achieve a Credit Union, you got Zelle right there. You can send it to their phone number. What technology? Like, I remember the first time someone's like, hey, I can Zelle you. I go, all right, what does that mean?
1: Yeah.
0: Like, I can send you money on your phone. I'm like, what do you mean you can send me money on my phone?
1: It sounded like a scam. Like,
0: no, boop. So-and-so has sent you $50. I'm like, oh, my God. Yeah. Hello, Drew Graba Live.
5: Hey, Drew. It's Jamie from Tampa, Florida. How you doing today, man?
0: Doing real well. Thank you very much. How's the 813 treating you today?
5: Pretty good. It's funny. You were talking about if you were blind and if they were able to fix your sight, what would you want to see, the person that you want to see?
0: Yeah.
5: I actually am blind, so I can speak to this part.
0: Oh, my God. I was hoping. I didn't even want to put it in the universe that I would get someone who was blind on the phone, but that's exactly what I secretly hoped for when I brought up that story. So have you been blind for life?
5: Yes, sir.
0: So, like, you've probably thought about what a lot of things look like. If they were to restore your sight or give you sight, what would you want to see first?
5: Well, first thing I want to see are the faces of my parents, my mom and dad, my sister, my girlfriend's face.
0: Beautiful.
5: You know, be able to actually, when they say on TV, call the number on your screen, actually be able to see the number on my screen.
0: That's beautiful.
5: I love to be able to drive.
0: Yeah.
5: You know, be able to drive and crank up Drew Gravel live on the phone on the car radio,
0: dude.
5: Be able to do that. I have some light perception, but I mean, I love to be able to see the sunrise each morning when I wake up and listen to my couch.
0: Yeah. I hope this question doesn't sound insulting, but like, do you watch movies?
5: Well, I just pretend that they're radio programs because, you know, I listen to a lot of radio a lot for obvious reasons.
0: Sure.
5: But when I watch movies, a lot of the movies and shows have something on them called audio description. And basically what happens is when you push a certain, and you can find this on antenna TV, on cable, and some streaming services. And essentially what it does is you hear the regular movie audio track, but it's been overlaid with the person's voice telling you, you know, like he grabs her from behind or she smacks him upside his head, you know, telling you what's going on. So you can sort of audibly enjoy the show. And then there are some shows that have so much dialogue and sound effects, like game shows are easy with this because the sounds tell you if they got something right or wrong.
0: Yeah. Like Jeopardy, I imagine Jeopardy would be pretty fun because you get to hear them read the answer and question, right?
5: Right. And then, you know, I being home a lot, I watch a lot of MOR. You know, MOR is, the little
0: more
5: channel
0: TV.
5: There.
0: Yeah.
5: I like to watch more because their shows have so much dialogue. And even on crime shows like Dateline, they actually hold your hand through the whole thing.
0: Oh, yeah, they do. Is Keith Morrison your favorite like mine? I love some Keith.
5: Keith and Josh Mankiewicz.
0: Oh, Josh is great, too.
5: Dennis Murphy. What's her name? Andrea Keening.
0: Yep.
5: Lester's done a few of these. I watch them on MOR and I watch them on I watch them on Channel 8. Now Channel 8 is really good too when I watch the news because they talk so much. You know it, Jeff Baradelli.
0: Dude, that's awesome, man. Thank you so much for the call. You're exactly what I had hoped to hear from. I really hope miraculously you're able to gain sight someday and that we're able to meet. But thank you very much for calling, man. Really appreciate it.
5: I got those MetaSmart glasses in the meantime.
0: Oh, yeah. Hell yeah. Thank you, my brother. Man. Great speaking
5: awesome,
0: with you.
5: Awesome, brother.
1: All right.
5: Peace out.
0: Thanks, dude.
1: See you later.
0: So cool. The low-hanging fruit. See you later. But you won't see me. We all get it, Maurice. I'm trying to have a heartfelt moment with this man. I looked up Pulp Fiction audio description to see if there was like a scene. I think I got one.
1: Uh-oh.
0: I hope it doesn't curse.
1: Every scene had cursing in it.
6: A young man unlocks an apartment door. Vincent and Jules step inside. A second young man eats at a table.
7: Hey, kids. How you boys doing?
8: Hey, keep chilling.
6: Jules motions for a young man on a couch to prop up his foot. He gives the okay sign, then turns to the man at the table.
7: You know who we are? We're associates of your business partner, Marcellus Wallace. You do remember your business partner, don't you?
6: The man glances up uneasily.
7: Now let me take a wild guess here.
6: Jules looks at the man on the couch, then points to the one at the table.
7: You're Brett, right?
0: This would be very distracting to those of us who can see, but
1: right.
0: If you can't see, it really does set the... All right, I'm going to close my eyes and see if I pick... I mean, I've seen the movie 100 million times.
7: Yeah, I thought so. You remember your business partner, Marcellus Wallace, don't you, Brett?
6: Uh-oh. Brett nods.
0: This ain't going to be good for Brett.
7: I remember. Good. Looks like me and Vincent caught you boys at breakfast.
0: What you having?
7: Sorry about that. What you having?
6: Vincent steps to the kitchen.
9: Hamburgers.
7: Hamburgers! The cornerstone of any nutritious breakfast. What kind of hamburgers?
9: Cheeseburgers.
7: No. Where'd you get them? McDonald's, Wendy's, Jack in the Box, where?
9: Big Kahuna Burger.
7: Big Kahuna Burger. That's that Hawaiian burger joint. I hear they got some tasty burgers.
0: By the way, I just happened to catch the 45 seconds of this movie where they don't say the F word.
1: Yeah, you
0: lucky
1: did.
0: Lucky me. He's about to, though. Drew Gubb Alive, hello.
10: Hey, what's going on, man?
0: Chilling.
10: Nothing, just running a radio show, huh?
0: That's it.
10: One of the pet peeves just happened to me, man, when two of them, actually. When you go to make a right turn and people are looking left to see when they can go, but they have their own individual right turn lane to go.
0: Oh, dude. Every day when I get off work at the Linebaugh exit of the 589, you've got the whole right lane there to exit upon. You don't even need to slow down, yet these effing idiots make me wish that I had a cannon on the front of my car so I could blow them up. Dude, so dumb. Like, just keep going.
10: Yeah.
0: You've got an entire lane there.
10: Exactly.
0: Good one.
10: Hey, the other one is, are you the kind of person that's like me, is where when you're circling in the parking lot to find a spot, it's like somebody darts out and like, dude, I will run you over. What are you doing? Like, I'll run you. And then as you're coming out of the store, it's like, I wish you would try to hit me. It's like your whole attitude flips coming out the store. It's like now you're in the moment of like, I wish you would.
0: No, I'm not like that. What do you got coming up on the Mo Betta News?
1: Oh, catastrophe. See you later, alligator. An earthquake update.
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12: Your primary route's still looking pretty clogged. Disabled vehicle on Hills Road, 275 south of Dale Mabry. One center lane blocked, not ideal. Northbound traffic is actually delayed more. Incident US 41 south at Adamo Drive. Two right lanes blocked here. Sizable backup. This is Eric with traffic.
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14: I'll start with an update, Drewbert. The Florida woman killed in an alligator, an unfortunate alligator attack. Has been remembered.
4: Can we just tweak the language?
14: Tweak the language?
4: Yeah, it's not an attack. If you enter an alligator's home and that alligator eats or bites you, that is an alligator being an alligator. It didn't attack anything.
14: A woman who was accosted by an alligator.
4: How about this? An alligator was minding its own business when some reckless babe decided to jump in the water.
14: She was a babe. God rest you. She was also described as full of life, adventure, and kindness. She was swimming with her boyfriend and best friend in the Econalakahatchee.
4: Good job.
14: River. It is. In the Little Big Econ State Forest when she was, their words, not mine, yeah, attacked. 31-year-old Brittany Clark is now deceased. She was only swimming in about 3 feet of water.
4: Oh, man.
14: When she was suddenly bit and attacked by an alligator, rushed to the hospital and died while in the ambulance. I'm imagining, I guess it must have bitten into an artery?
4: Yeah, it probably severed her. It bit both arms, probably severed that femoral. Is that the femoral artery?
14: Yeah. Well, yeah.
4: The femur's in the leg.
14: Yeah, yeah. Well, that one, too. Yeah, that one ain't going to do you any good. Mm. Clark's older brother, Nick, told Fox that his sister loved the outdoors adventure and, well, again, was full of life. He said he is holding on to those memories a little more in the wake of his sister.
4: That's good, because she ain't holding on to anything.
14: No, man.
4: She's got no arms.
14: After the attack, FWC, Florida Wildlife Commission, said he captured and killed two large alligators, Drew.
4: Unnecessary. Now,
14: well, certainly the one that didn't bite her. I mean, I don't know why he's catching heat or she's catching heat. A 12-and-a-half-footer and then a 13-footer that were found in the area. DNA samples from both of those alligators have been sent to the lab to determine if either was the... So they don't even know if it was the one that attacked her. They just pulled two randos.
4: Two big-ass random alligators. A gigantic, beautiful beast lost its life because this lady didn't know enough swim.
14: Meanwhile, the one that bit her, he's laying in the cut with those alligator eyes, looking at his boys get picked up.
4: Two big old ones.
14: Off. Yeah. This is the third alligator incident in a week in Central Florida. They might want to put out a memo amongst them to say, hey, let's kind of lay low here and a little heat on us over there.
4: Yeah, stop attacking swimmers. Stop eating swimmers.
14: This is probably near and dear to your heart. Mm-hmm. Cat overcrowding in Tampa hits record high as shelter waives fees and pleads. They are pleading for fosters. The Hillsborough County Pet Resource Center is in this middle of the cat crisis. A normal capacity is around 60 cats. Tampa is currently holding between 360 and 390 cats on any given day. Which puts the facility at roughly 700% over capacity.
4: Jesus.
14: Yeah, that is...
4: Adopt a cat, please.
14: Please. She said the overcrowding has been building year over year, but this year it crossed into new territory. She said one of the primary factors behind the influx is last year's relatively quiet hurricane season. So what do? You blaming a hurricane didn't come through and kill some cats?
4: Yeah, I don't know, man. There are so many damn stray cats in this area.
14: Yeah.
4: Our shelter stays full
14: 24-7. Do a shout out for your shelter.
4: Oh, that's Dancing Goat. Thank you, Maurice. Charlie's Kitten Rescue at the Dancing Goat Dairy Farm in beautiful Oldsmar-ish right by the Tampa Bay Downs. We have two tabby kittens, one black kitten, another tabby. We got a calico mama. We got an all black dude. Just adopt one of them, please.
14: Those calicos, they got a lot of attitude.
4: Yes, I've had three calicos and now one tabby, and they all have had attitude.
14: Yeah, but I think the tabbies will come around. You know, they'll let you play with them a little bit.
4: A little bit.
14: The shelter has also seen an increase in surrenders of older cats.
4: Oh.
14: They're saying, Waldeck is saying it's the economic pressure on pet owners. They're struggling economically, and maybe they're just not able to feed or care for their older cats. Oh. So we're seeing a lot of those surrenders.
4: Gotta jail those people.
14: Well, man, I mean, at least they're giving them to somebody that might be able to take care of them. More than 100, you want to talk about luck and lack thereof. More than 100 Venezuelans who were deported from the U.S. hours before the earthquakes are missing.
4: Oh.
14: You talk about not having when you want a plane to be late. Dateline Miami, more than 100 people just deported from the United States were being held in a hotel when earthquakes struck Venezuela, setting off a scramble to find survivors and bodies buried in the rubble. The deportation flight arrived just hours before. There were 146 Venezuelans, including 19 women, 7 children, according to the ICE flight monitor. One lady, Lizbeth Portillo, 58, said she escaped from the rubble from the hotel with about 20 other deportees who walked the streets looking for help. They are still missing more than 100.
4: Jesus. That earthquake was something else.
14: Well, and it also hit the music industry as all members of Venezuelan new metal band killed by devastating earthquake.
4: What's the name of the band?
14: The name of the band, Vander Deez.
4: V-A-N-D-E-R.
14: V-A-N, yes, slash D-E-R, not slash with space.
4: Oh, yeah. D-I-J-S.
14: D-I-J-S.
4: Hold on, I got them right here. How about...
14: all four members. They were in a recording studio.
4: Oh, here's Donde Están.
14: Oh, let's hear it.
4: I got some advertisements.
14: Vander Deez Nuts.
4: Vander. That's not a very Venezuelan name. They're a Venezuelan band?
14: All four members of the Venezuelan new metal band, yes.
4: Is that a, you think they're a new metal band?
14: It's the last name of the vocals, Manuel Vander Deez.
4: That's a Dutch name.
14: Well, I think, it seems like they're kind of, no, they're Spanish because you have Manuel Gabriel Gomez on guitar, Xander Hernandez on bass, and rounding out the drums, Abraham Foucault. I don't know where the hell he's from.
4: Me either. All right, stand by. I've got Vander Deez. Let's see, Donde Están. It says it swears, but I bet it's all in Spanish.
14: They just released a new song. Do you have 15 minutes? Oh. Just 1 month ago.
4: Let's see. Yeah, I got 15.
14: Formed in 2024.
4: 15 minutos. Right. Stand by. Let's see, bring this down real quick. And let's just give me a little advertisement. Yeah. And 10, 9, 8, 7, 6, 5, 4, 3, 2, 1. There we go.

0: some people are dead, Drew, and you're mocking them with this stupid song.
1: How dare you insult Gerardo? The man was

0: One of the worst lines in music.
1: Female species. No, the second worst line in that is, you look me over to meet your parents. They're going to love my appearance.
0: Oh, yeah. He died suddenly, didn't he?
1: Gerardo?
0: Yeah. Or am I mistaken? I want to say the last time I heard about him, it was because he had passed away. I could be way wrong.
1: Yes, Gerardo Terracena died on January 31st of this year.
0: Yeah.
1: 55. Oh, wait. Mm-mm. Sorry, that was Mexican actor Gerardo Terracena. Gerardo, the 90s musician, Mejia, is still alive.
0: Good Lord. Anyway, the band had just played a sold-out show, Drew, at the Experimental Hall at Modern Art Center in La Castellana, Caracas. R.I.P. Van Der D's nuts right there.
1: They'll become bigger in death than they were in life.
0: Yeah, they probably will. I got to be honest with you. That 15 minutes, was decent.
1: Listen, I didn't listen to them when they were live. I've been jamming them nonstop for the last 5 minutes or so.
0: This is another update. Bond has been set at $25,000 for the Tampa driver accused of breaking a woman's windshield in a road rage incident. We talked about this. Just idiot. He was already on paper. He was out on paper. What this guy did when I witnessed him getting out of the car, that was one level up of what you don't normally see, said the witness Eric Kennedy. Kennedy said he was driving, a little short recap, along I-4 when in his rearview mirror, he saw what looked like one driver frantically trying to get away from another. And then in his dash cam video, the driver, who had been identified by police as 59-year-old Sylvester Hothead Brown, cornered a 24-year-old woman before getting out of his car. And just out of camera, he threw his fist at the windshield right there. Brown appeared in court Monday, where officials said he violated his active probation for a separate battery charge. Yes, this guy's got some anger issues and does not need to be on the road. Charged with reckless driving and criminal mischief for property valued over $1,000, they asked the prosecutors for significantly high bonds given his criminal history, including the felony battery in 2018 and in 2007, felony possession of a firearm, and carjacking with a firearm.
1: My Lord.
0: In court, it was stated that Brown works full-time as a truck driver.
1: Not no more.
0: Yeah, he lost his driver's license and a court ordered that he could not leave Hillsborough County. No, let that joker get the hell out of Hillsborough County and not come back.
1: Dumbass.
0: Idiot you. There's a woman that chased a victim with a knife outside of a Tampa home. Andrea Patino retrieved a knife and chased the victim outside of the home after he took her car keys to prevent her from driving under the influence. Do not forget, kids. The July 4th weekend, I believe I heard Dom Ferriello, our very own attorney, talking about how this is one of the highest DUI weekends of the year.
1: Yep. Don't do it. AAA probably gives you a free ride home. You know?
0: Uber, AAA, yep. Drink at home, throw the party at home, whatever you. It's in this day and age. I can understand when I was coming up, maybe even when you were coming up. In this day and age, to catch a Dewey, you're just asking for it.
1: Absolutely.
0: There's too many ways to get home.
1: They say failing to plan is planning to fail. And if you 100%. Know you're going out drinking, make plans to get a ride home somewhere.
0: Please. There's a new Florida law that's going to require cursive writing instructions in school.
1: This is so stupid.
0: Well, hold on. The law, let's read it. The law also requires that each student be able to demonstrate proficiency in cursive writing by the end of grade 5. This proficiency is defined as the ability to write upper and lowercase letters in cursive, as well as legible words and sentences with proper spacing and alignment. I do not understand why. Why?
1: They don't. All you need to do is sign your name.
0: Who's writing in cursive anymore?
1: Nobody. This is the dumbest thing.
0: It is. It also requires students to be able to read and apply cursive writing in essays and other assignments in accordance with Florida's academic standards. I do remember that I had fun as I was learning to write in cursive. It wasn't easy, but it wasn't all that difficult. And you did get a sense of accomplishment when you were finally able to, you know, write in cursive.
1: If you could handle that capital Z or capital Q.
0: Yeah. But come on, man. Ain't nobody. Who's writing anymore? You know what I'm saying? And finally, the Supreme Court denied Trump's bid to overturn birthright citizenship, turning everybody on Twitter and on the internet into constitutional attorneys and telling the Supreme Court how they got it wrong and saying that Amy Cohen Barrett is a traitor or whatever because she didn't side with them.
1: Well, he's taking some L's this week.
0: Yeah, well, yeah. Oh, he did get a win by the Supreme Court because the Supreme Court did rule that schools can continue to ban transgender athletes in schools, which would be people born male, transformed into female, and competing alongside girls. Which
1: that's a win.
0: I kind of agree with.
1: Yeah, I mean, I don't think you're going to find much of a fight there.
0: Yeah, no. Well, you know, some people want to fight about anything, and that's the Mo Betta.
1: Thank you, Maurice.
0: You're welcome, Drew.
1: Hello there. It's the Mo Betta News. How may we help you?
2: Hey, guys. Frank from Rico Suave. You guys are playing my jam.
1: What's up, dude?
0: Come on, man.
2: Hey, I want to thank you guys for hosting Jacob Jukebox because of you guys, because of your marketing team, and because of Jacob's inability to name some hair bands before your moratorium on that genre. I was able to take my son to Islands of Adventure yesterday.
1: We had a blast. Kick ass, dude. You guys have fun?
2: Yep. Oh, yeah. High Point, front row on Velocicoaster.
1: Woo! What a roller coaster. What a roller coaster. Honestly, I will ride it every time I go there, and it scares the living hell out of me.
2: Front row was killer.
1: Yeah, dude.
2: Low point is I realize that my 52-year-old body cannot take too many of those motions. Simulator rides anymore like I used to be able to.
1: Yeah,
2: those are rough on you.
1: I'm with you, dude. The Harry Potter stuff, I like it, but those motion simulator, our bodies ain't what they used to be, my friend.
2: Yep, after about five or six of those, I'm done.
1: Yeah, man, that's about four or five more than I can handle, but thank you very much for calling. No one ever calls to say, you know, hey, I had a good time with the tickets you gave me. That guy did, and we appreciate you.
0: Nice.
1: Hello.
3: Hey, Drew, Scott from Bradenton, what's up?
1: Hey, Scott, what's going on, dude?
3: Hey, cursive is important. Think of all the most important documents for our country. Constitution, Bill of Rights. It's all written in cursive.
1: So why do kids need...
3: It becomes more important.
1: There ain't a kid alive that's going
3: to
1: write the Constitution, dude. There ain't a kid alive... Who's going to write the Declaration of Independence with a quill pen?
0: I think he's saying to be able to read it.
3: The point is they need to read it.
1: Yeah, but they're not reading. They have to learn how to write it.
0: I think there are other
3: forms. So that they will understand how to read it.
1: It's printed in their textbooks in block print. It's printed on the internet in block print.
0: You ain't wrong.
1: Ain't a damn kid alive who needs to learn.
3: With AI, then how you ever know if it's real or not if you can't read the original?
1: How many kids do you know are reading the original Constitution or deck? The answer is
3: they're
1: zero.
3: They're going to have
1: zero.
3: To if they get if you get everybody that can't understand cursive, how are they going to understand that?
1: Sir. I have never, ever, ever in my life read the Declaration of Independence in cursive or the Constitution in cursive. I know the entire preamble to the Constitution of the United States of America by memory. I've never once read it in cursive. Yet here I am, a tax-paying citizen with a relatively successful career going at the age of 56 years old.
3: You're 57.
1: I'll be 57 in a few weeks. Nobody needs to know how to read cursive.
3: Of course they do.
1: They don't at all.
0: It's done. It's over with.
1: It's a dead language. Yeah. It's like Latin, dude. No, you lost, old timer. Yeah. No one's ever gonna
3: Latin.
1: Need cursive. Yeah, it's dead. It's
3: cursive
1: a dead language.
3: And get off my yard, huh?
1: What?
3: It's all the same.
1: What?
3: Cursive and get off my yard. It's all the same.
1: Yeah,
3: old timer boomers.
1: Yes,
3: stuff.
1: You old timer boomers. My mom said the same thing. She's like, these kids today, they don't even know cursive. I'm like, Ma, why do kids need to know cursive? They've got tablets. They've got devices.
3: That just proves you came from a lot smarter person than you. See ya.
1: What? Proves that you came from a lot smarter person. No, it proves that I came from an old person like you. No one needs to know how to read cursive. Did you ever read the Declaration of Independence in cursive?
0: No.
1: When, in the course of human events, it becomes necessary for whatever, blah, blah, blah, blah, blah, blah, blah. Nobody needs cursive. All right, we're going to come back, and it happened again. And again, these stories come out, and people say, oh, it could happen to anyone. And I go, no, it couldn't. But I guarantee you this dad didn't wake up in Plantation, Florida yesterday morning and think, I'm going to kill my 18-month-old today. Yet what happened and how it happened is beyond me. I don't think this kind of thing can happen to anyone. And we'll tell you what it is and we'll discuss it right after this person wants to probably talk about cursive. Hello.
4: Hey, yeah, you can read cursive. It's just harder to write. I just pulled up the Constitution in cursive, and yeah, U is the U. The only thing that's funky is the S's.
1: Those S's do get funky.
5: Mm-hmm.
1: Thank you, sir. Appreciate that very much. Some great events going on courtesy of the Fran Hosh Law Group. 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I'm going to call from Sun Center, Florida. 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
5: Gotta be.
1: Hello?
6: Hi, Drew?
1: Yeah?
6: Hey, this is Mike, sir, with Top Shelter.
1: Oh, hey, wrong number.
5: I'm putting all your business on Front Street.
1: Do people actually, like, answer those and go, huh, you know, thanks for calling me. 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You seem reputable. You knew my phone number and address. 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
8: That delay in Hillsborough continues. Crash US 41 South at Adamo Drive. Two right lanes occupy. Backstop and go to Broadway Avenue. 275 North beyond Himes Avenue. Two left lanes blocked due to an incident. Stop and go is sizable. Southbound traffic is back all the way to the I-4 interchange. Earlier incident that has since been cleared. Northbound Florida Avenue. Crash at Bougainvillea Avenue. This is Eric with
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1: Hey, it's Drew Garabo from 102.5 The Bone. I am so honored that the Just Call Mo Comedy Jam Tampa edition is benefiting the Down Syndrome Association of Tampa Bay. 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
2: I'm Fox 13 Chief Meteorologist Paul Delgado. Summer pattern is locked in. Showers and storms will be ending early tonight. We'll see lows about 78. Coming up on Wednesday, more afternoon storms. Some of the rain's going to be locally heavy with a high temperature in the low 90s.
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4: Started the show with the song from a movie that was released today in history. Concluding the show with a song from an album that was released today in history. Often overlooked in this amazing band's catalog. The band, Fugazi. The album, In on the Kill Taker. A lot of people just know them for Waiting Room. They had some damn fine songs. And In on the Kill Taker, they stretched out a bit musically. Hello there, it's Drew Garabo Live. How may we help you today?
5: Hey there, Drew. I just wanted to give you a call real quick. I don't mean any offense to your other friends on the station there, but I got to say, you and Mike Kalta are my favorite. I don't really care much for that midday show.
4: Well, there's no need to trash anyone else. You can just say you like me and Mike. You don't have to throw in who you don't like. Think about those people and how hard they work and how terrible they would feel if they heard that.
5: Yeah, you're right about that.
4: You know, you don't have to.
5: Man.
4: It's okay. I do that sometimes too, where I'll praise someone, JoJo, and then trash someone else, and it hurts that person's feelings. You know, we take our jobs very seriously, so you certainly have every right to your opinion. And I know Mike and I appreciate your support, but there's no need to crap on anybody else, my dear.
5: Okay. Have a good day.
4: I'm not. I just think about how good it felt when that lady Taylor, who won the prize on the Senning show, said that I was her favorite show, and that, how good that felt. And I don't want anybody listening going, "Man, that hurt." Not that anybody else has their feelings hurt like I do, but still, my dear, thank you for the kind words. Now let's get to something more pleasant. Like this dad who left his kid in the car to die. How does this happen? How? Florida father forgets toddler in backseat. Finds him dead during daycare pickup. This guy probably did not wake up yesterday morning and think, "I'm going to kill my kid." But this dad, whose name is not given in this article, which sucks. I would love to blast this guy. Father is supposed to drop a kid off at a World of Discovery Academy in Plantation, Florida. Apparently forgets that the kid is in the car and goes to work. Now, how do you get out of your car for work with your 18-month-old in the back seat, and you don't know it?
6: Don't ask me, because I'm as vexed as you. This just makes zero sense to me.
4: So he gets off work, drives to the daycare center, says, "I'm here to pick up my kid." They said, "Your kid's not here. Let's go out to your car." The owner of the daycare opens the car door to find a dead kid in the back, and she calls 911. This happens a lot more than it should. In fact, if it happens one time, it happened one time too many.
6: Right.
4: How? Maybe someone can explain it to me. How do you not know your goddamn kid is in the back seat?
6: I've got Bowie in the back, and I cannot not see her through the rearview mirror anytime I'm in there. The other thing, there's other questions too. How did you remember to go to pick the child up, but you didn't remember to drop the child off?
4: And when you got to your, not for nothing, but like when you leave a Big Mac in your car, in the hot sun for an hour, it smells.
6: Yeah. Yeah.
4: How'd you not smell your kid?
6: Right.
4: I don't.
6: And I don't know that I've ever gotten in my car without my field of vision being able to see what's in the back seat as well as the front seat. I've never blindly gotten into my car and not had a glance of what's in the back seat.
4: Same. Could be a prowler lurking in there to slit your throat. Could be anything. Could be your kid. I hate saying this, but
6: I'm thinking the same thing.
4: You wanted to end your kid's life and you wanted to make it look like an accident. That is literally the only explanation that I can come up with.
6: Only one I got. Somehow something happened to the child, and you know, because why is the daycare owner saying, "Hey, let's go look out into your car."
4: Right.
6: Because I would immediately, as soon as you get, "Oh, you didn't," I would go, "Oh my God," and I would be out of the door.
4: Right? Who wouldn't? No one in the work where this guy works, no one like walked by the car and was like, hey, Bill, your kid's roasting in the back seat.
6: You've got an 18-month-old, and at no point during the day are you not thinking about this relatively young life. I think about Bowie all the time.
4: Right.
6: You'll see me. I'll go out in the hallway, and I'll call her to say goodnight before she goes to bed. I was telling you during the break, when I go to do my part-time shift at Pi, and it's 4 in the morning, I will check my Safe Touch cameras just to make sure they're both safe in bed.
4: Exactly. How do you not once, on your way to work, just look at the back seat and go, "Oh, yeah. Oh, forgot to drop my kid off at daycare." Hello, Drew Graba Live.
7: Drew, this is Monty from Far Rockaway.
4: Hey, Monty.
7: You wanted to know the explanation. This has happened before. It's called recreational cannabis.
4: I have heard people say weed dad, and honestly, as a purveyor, as someone who enjoys the devil's lettuce, I have to say that is another explanation that would make sense if you're so absent-minded and burnt out that you don't know that your kid's in the... Still, Monty, it's hard to get your head around that. I don't think I've ever been so high I would forget a kid in my backseat. Hello?
8: Hello?
4: Hi.
8: Hi, yeah. So most people can't understand this until it actually happens to them or their family. And this has happened to my family. And the fact that people can't wrap their head around it and just automatically go to blasting that person is just beyond appalling.
4: Oh, no. The appalling part is that there could be someone so reprehensibly irresponsible and reckless that they would kill their own kid, my dear.
6: Sorry.
4: That's the appalling part. We're on the right side of that argument.
6: Yeah.
4: And you're on the losing side.
8: Kick rocks. Until it happens to your family.
4: It would never happen to my family because we're not a family of dim-witted idiots.
6: Yes, I would always know where my child is.
4: Right.
6: Would
4: I don't come from a family of child murderers. I'm sorry. We would never.
8: All those people thought that as well.
4: Well, yeah, because they're dumbasses.
6: Yes.
4: They killed their kid.
8: No.
4: Who in your family killed their kid?
8: It was a grandparent on accident.
4: Okay, not my grandparent. All right.
8: A grandparent in my family because of huge extenuating circumstances. And in no way, shape, or form did that person wake up in the morning and think that could ever happen
4: to
8: them.
4: Help me understand. Help me understand. It doesn't happen to responsible people
6: with their wits about them.
8: It does. She raised 4 beautiful children.
4: Well, let me tell you, 80%, 4 out of 5 is good if you're going to school. It's bad if you're trying to keep kids alive. Grammy failed you, dear.
8: No, it wasn't my grandma, but thank you.
4: Well, listen, help me understand.
8: Let me know when it will never happen to me or Drew.
6: We
8: all said too.
4: Guess what?
6: Yeah.
4: You've got an idiotic grandma in your family who's a murderer.
8: Not my grandma, but
4: I didn't say yours. I said you've got an idiotic grandma in your family who killed a kid.
8: Oh, you are beyond not understanding until it happens.
4: Tell me how it happened. Go ahead. Tell me how it happened.
8: Well, if they're listening, I don't want to put them on blast.
4: You've already done so, my dear. The details aren't going to hurt them any worse. She should be in jail. She should be under the jail for murdering a child.
8: I don't know if she is. I didn't say she was or wasn't.
4: Well, then how's she listening if she's in jail?
8: I said the family, more of our family.
6: Well, they know the child is dead.
8: I'm not
4: well, listen,
8: put them on blast.
4: My dear, maybe you can help.
8: They relive it daily. They relive it.
4: They should.
8: Daily.
4: Absolutely. As well, they should. Maybe you can help us understand so that people out there who you think this could happen to, maybe by sharing some of the details, you could help that not happen to them. You
8: so
4: don't have
8: when
4: to give,
8: your son has a child and somebody accidentally in your family leaves his kid in a car, then one day you'll understand
4: won't happen.
8: How it could happen.
4: Won't happen, my dear.
8: Yeah. None of us thought it would either.
4: Well, you were wrong.
8: Yeah. So are you.
4: No, I'm not. I am batting 1,000 when it comes to not killing any kids by leaving them in a hot car.
6: I'm batting 4,000. I'm on my fourth kid. Never left one in a hot car. Yes.
8: And I will call you back when it happens.
4: You won't.
6: You will not.
4: I will not be on the radio but when my son is a father, my dear. Why don't you explain
8: not
4: some of the details?
8: Your son, but somebody you know.
4: No, I've known a lot of people. I've never known anyone so recklessly irresponsible that they would murder a baby in a hot car. Bitch. This doesn't happen to people who are responsible. You know, for you to say it's appalling for us to discuss, the appalling part is that Graham might have had a little sip of Grammy juice or, oh, my stars, I forgot my meds. What's that smell? Get the hell out of here with that nonsense,
6: and if
4: lady.
6: She doesn't have full faculties and you allow your child into their custody,
4: boom,
6: then you're still a bad parent.
4: Correct. Hello there, Drew Graba Live.
9: What's up, boys?
4: Not a lot of time, Bobby D. What's up?
9: Well, I'm saying is, I have a dog. I've never been married, never had any kids. But
4: no way.
9: Common sense. But, I mean, people swimming with alligators when you're not supposed to be, that's on them.
4: Couldn't have said it better myself. Thank you, Bobby D. Hello, Drew Graba Live.
10: Volume one.
4: Huh? Hello?
10: Drew.
4: What?
10: Hey, Steve. Sorry. Hey, double-edged sword there. Think about it. You got, what happened to the daycare center? They couldn't call in. You're paying a tragedy no matter what. But don't you think if you're a good daycare, you would call in and go, hey, your kid's not in. Wouldn't your parent call in and go, hey, my kid won't be in today, he's sick?
4: That's a great point.
10: It's a double-edged sword right there.
4: They should call. Like, any good daycare is going to go, hey, so-and-so is supposed to be dropped off this morning.
10: And how.
4: Yeah. Right.
6: But it's not. But ultimately, it is not their responsibility.
4: Correct. That
6: at
4: could
6: all.
4: Have been a stopgap. But yeah. But Mo's right. That's not their responsibility. But it's something someone could have done to keep a baby alive. Look at us hitting our stride right at the end of the show.
6: Boom.
4: Thanks for listening, everybody. Thank you, Maurice.
6: Thank you, Drew.
4: Thanks for chatting along in the YouTube chat. We'll see you tomorrow from Al Lang Stadium as your Team USA takes on Bosnia. Have a great night. Bye-bye, and take care.
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11: In Hillsborough, a crash eastbound I-4 at McIntosh Road, left lane block, stop and go to Kingsway. Still that wreck and two right lanes blocked, 41 south at Adamo Drive. Stop and go around the train tracks. Two left lanes remain blocked, 275 north beyond Hines. Earlier incident, stop and go to West Shore. Limebaugh Avenue eastbound, a crash toward Nixon Road. This is Eric with traffic.
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0: know what I'm saying? I think you do.
1: Check 1-2. Let's go, let's go, let's go. All systems are go.
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0: It's 102.5 The Bone. Good morning, everybody. It is Tuesday, June 30th, 2026, and we're coming to you live. Can you believe it's the 30th of June already? We're in July?
1: That's wild.
0: This year really flew by.
2: USA. I know it says
1: USA. USA.
2: USA.
0: Yay.
1: 250.
0: Yep.
2: Yeah.
0: Yep. I got confused for a second. I didn't know why we were chanting USA.
2: It's Sunday.
0: Yeah, I have to tell you, I have no plans.
2: Well, you know what's funny is I just read an article and people are mad because they're like going to stores and there's no 250 USA stuff. It's all World Cup. It's all World Cup. And they're like, oh, soccer, you make me mad.
0: Make your own 250 stuff.
1: Yeah, Amazon, too. You get anything is delivered in 24 hours. Yeah.
2: I'm sure you can find it. They're just mad that there's World Cup stuff.
1: You used to throw some pretty awesome 4th of July parties back in the day.
2: Used to.
0: Kids ruin everything.
1: Yeah.
0: Kids ruin everything.
1: But one kid, no, I don't believe it. Kids are not even here. They're not even in the picture.
2: Yeah. Your son's old enough where he's out doing whatever. He's in Puerto Rico. And then your daughter, you just send her to somebody else's house.
1: Yeah.
0: Oh, she's cool. I mean, she could even be here. Wouldn't even matter.
1: So what kid's he talking about? Your son's 20 and your daughter is
0: no, I know. They ruined it over the years. They were little and, you know, we kind of died off on the 4th of July parties. So, plus, I'll never forget the one, the last one ended with a topless chicken in my pool.
2: Mm-hmm.
0: There were a bunch of girls with no tops on, and we were playing. My wife went to bed early, and I got into bed, and I hit rolled over, and she goes, I think this is our last 4th of July party.
2: Shut it down.
0: Okay. She didn't, she wasn't mad. She didn't say, she just was like, I think I'm done.
2: Was that the one with multiple midgets?
0: Yes.
2: Multiple midgets X-Pac. And a genie with...
0: multiple midgets, X-Pac, a genie, twin sisters who make out.
2: Yep.
0: It was quite the party. And then some other couple that I just met at Publix earlier that day.
2: Oh, I'm having a party. Come on by. Yeah,
0: exactly. She was hot, and he was kind of a nerd. I was like, hey, you guys should come over.
1: I do remember the pool was as chicken nuggets were floating all in the pool.
0: Yeah. Yeah, Matt from Horn Blasters came back with like 100-piece chicken nugget while we were all in the hot tub. And that was like the
1: floating.
0: But that was, I'll tell you, the best food I'd ever eaten.
1: Yeah.
0: To be drunk that day, all that day. And then we had the water slide in the back. Don't forget that.
2: Yeah.
0: It was good times. This year, nothing.
2: No.
1: Didn't some guy jump in the pool with his phone and
2: Genie Pants.
1: Oh, Genie Pants. Start yelling at everybody.
2: Yeah.
1: That's when I was like,
0: rice.
1: I'm like, I think I'm going to go. The sun's going down. This guy's screaming at everybody.
2: Yeah. We were like, just cross your arms and blink and make it better.
1: X-Pac is drunk trying to move into my house.
0: X-Pac was wearing a diaper and asleep on my couch.
1: Yeah.
0: Yeah.
1: I'm sitting on a couch and it's like drunk high X-Pac. I'm like, this is the 1-2-3 kid talking to me. This is the weirdest thing I've ever been involved in.
0: He's not Bronco busting anything.
1: Right.
0: The best part was that X-Pac had come around my house so much and Joey liked him when he was little, you know. And Christmas Eve, X-Pac came over to my house, one of my family, and I put a picture up, and in the background of the picture is X-Pac wearing a Christmas hat, which to me is very normal. But when I put that up on Facebook, my friend from high school is like, is that X-Pac in the background? I go, I guess that's kind of weird.
1: At the time, I was still like a little bit starstruck. Like, oh my God, this is X-Pac. This is so cool. I'm sitting out on the patio and he's telling me about his life story and how he really loves me. Even though he just met me a half hour ago.
0: Yep.
2: There was a lot of people at my wedding that were like, is that X-Pac at your wedding?
1: I mean, he's a huge, massive star.
0: Yeah. He was just hanging out on the couch.
1: Yeah. I'm like, it's so weird. What is going on? Oh, look at that. There's a midget jumping in the pool.
0: Two midgets. Yeah. Who are the midgets?
2: Your buddy.
0: Oh, Jamie.
2: Jamie. And then was...
0: By the way, where the hell is Jamie? I haven't seen Jamie in years.
2: I don't know. Was that Demo?
0: No. I don't think so. I think one of the other midgets was a worker midget. It was Diggler.
3: Diggler.
2: Oh, Derek Diggler.
0: Yeah. Diggler, yeah.
2: We know so many midgets, we have to figure out which midget. Was it Small Bunion?
0: Don't forget Small Bunion. Yeah. Small Bunion is the best one yet. Angry little elf.
2: Oh, yeah.
0: Oh.
1: Who was the one that did like the mini Evel Knievel in the parking lot?
0: That was Jamie.
1: Was it?
2: Okay. Oh,
0: was Jamie, but Jamie did not like to be a midget.
2: No.
0: Jamie just liked to be a regular guy. And not that he cared about being a midget, but he just didn't want to be treated like that.
1: Right,
0: so,
1: like, hey, the midget's here.
0: I was like, Jamie, you're a welder. And I can get you on the Tonight Show next week. That's all I care about. I'm not trying to make money off of you. I just feel like we could do stuff for you. And he was like, I don't want to do it. It's all right.
2: Yeah, use it to your advantage, you know.
0: Right. You take what you got.
2: John Brennan and I were laughing about how, you know, I mean, it's got to be rough to be a midget, obviously. But Demo, who would do the MMA,
0: right?
2: Midget mixed martial arts, whatever. He won. He beat Diggler and pinned him and did the whole thing, whatever. And he's like, yes, you know, and it's like, I'm a man. And then Xbox scoops him up and puts him on his shoulder. And we're like, oh, come on.
0: Holding him like a little trophy.
1: That guy was real little.
0: Yeah, yeah. He was. Mm. But he was all upper body strength.
2: Mm. Arms.
0: Man, that must be so frustrating for him. Like, he's like, I got a perfect body, a perfect 3'2" body.
2: Yeah.
0: You know, he was like, I wish I could just expand it. It's in great shape.
1: If that's all you've known your whole life, it probably doesn't bother you as much, maybe.
2: I don't know. You see other people and you're like, why not me?
0: Yeah, and you know, he could get laid if he was 2 feet bigger.
1: Yeah.
0: And that must be driving him nuts. I mean, not that he's not getting laid, but.
1: Yeah, a lot of little people are getting laid.
2: Yeah.
1: You know, they date supermodels and stuff.
3: Why is that, Gio?
1: Hmm?
3: Oh, your theory of why people bang little people.
1: Oh, yeah. Sorry. I was like, what?
3: Jeez, come on.
1: No.
4: It's a loophole.
1: Yeah, it is a loophole. Sorry, Carmen. It's okay.
0: There's a show on right now on TLC about midgets that are dating, like single midgets.
1: Yeah.
0: And people keep sending it to me like, I don't know about it. And I guess I'm not talking about it because I can't watch it. I like midgets, but too many midgets together and midgets kissing. Ugh.
1: I used to watch Little People Big World all the time.
0: Oh, no. Yeah. Those creatures make me weird out.
1: Creatures.
0: Man.
1: Yeah. They're just little people living on the farm.
0: I know, but they're at any minute, the animals could all attack.
1: I used to watch all those shows on TLC. Little People Big World. There was a...
0: Yeah, but when they have...
1: The Jenkins or the Johnsons.
0: Now they have this midget hookup show. It's like mini Love Island. Yeah, but to see
1: you love Love on the Spectrum. This should be right in your wheelhouse.
0: No,
1: right.
0: Those two giant heads leaning in to kiss.
2: Just knocking into each other.
0: It's like a Taco Bell bell every time they...
2: What was the... there was one. It was like Pretty Little Love Life or something. Because they had the one Russian midget lady that looked like a person, like a regular person that was just shrunk with a ray gun.
0: Yeah.
2: Like, she didn't look like she was a midget. She just looked shrunk down.
0: I don't know. I don't remember. They all run together.
2: That's got to be a great meeting to sit around and come up with a name for stuff.
0: Well, have you seen the new season 2 of Jason and Pamela?
2: No, I don't know what that is. Is that a spinoff of 90 Day Fiancé?
0: No, this is two people who have been stricken with some sort of disease where they have to live in those little scooters. You know, they drive around. I mean, they're like little shrunken people and live in scooters, and they're like a couple now.
2: Mm.
0: So they're adorable.
1: The new one, I think, is called Little Singles.
0: Little Singles.
1: Little Singles.
0: And Little Singles is gross.
1: Little People Big World, which is the one I watched, which is great. The Little Johnsons, also very good. And then The Little Couple.
0: Little Singles is too many big heads clanging together.
1: Yeah, Little Couple was the one woman was like head of the hospital here.
0: Yeah.
1: I think all children.
0: I think Drew had her on one time.
1: Yeah.
0: Maybe I always wonder why we can't get those people on. Then I think maybe it's because I call them creatures.
1: Probably.
0: I mean it in the nicest way. I don't, you know what I mean?
3: I'm not. Sound nice.
0: I know, but I'm not trying to be insulting.
1: If you preface it, though, it makes it even worse.
0: Really?
1: Because then you're pointing out that you realize it's a horrible thing you're saying.
0: No, I don't think it's horrible.
1: And you're still saying it.
0: I don't think it's horrible. Yeah. I just, they're like one of those little, otters are adorable. They're little creatures. I'd like to pick one up and rub its head.
1: When I called you a creature, I didn't really mean it really bad, but I'd like for you to come on the show, creature.
0: Yeah, I get it.
2: By the way, the show I'm talking about was Little Women. They had Little Women Atlanta, Little Women LA.
0: Oh,
2: like,
0: They basically
2: said, hey, Real Housewives, but smaller.
0: Unreal Housewives.
2: Yeah.
0: I got you.
2: And apparently there was Tiny Twins. There was like two little twin.
0: Can I be honest with you? I'd pay for that.
2: That just seems like an odd thing that happened. That like a split a chromosome and they split in half and it was supposed to be one lady.
0: But I mean, when it comes to sex, if you're going to pay for sex, you got to pay for something you can't get. If you can get a midget, great. If you can get two midgets that are twins.
2: I mean, that's knocking off so much different stuff off your list.
0: Totally. I would totally take down the midget. If I went to the cat house.
1: Just the cast of Little Singles.
0: Oh, I know.
1: Oh. Yeah.
0: And those two guys look exactly the same. The girls are attractive, like they don't all have midget head like the guys do. The girls are attractive. The girls hide it well with hair.
1: Yeah, I'd watch the show.
0: Yeah, I just can't. It's too many creatures. One is okay. Two is kind of comical. A whole show of just them is too many.
1: All right. Yeah. For those reasons, you're out.
0: For those reasons, I'm out.
1: But if they'd like to come on the show, stop on by.
0: But I told my wife yesterday. She's not nearly into 90 Day Fiancé like I am. I feel like show is really on fire.
1: I've never really gotten into those shows.
0: It was great.
1: The only one I ever watched was the couple that was local here, and I watched two or three episodes because he was coming on the show.
3: I just can't believe it's real.
1: I think it's staged.
3: That's what I'm saying. Like, it doesn't add up. It doesn't make sense. There's not that many loony people looking for love overseas.
0: I believe you're wrong, Carmen. This show's several seasons prove that you're wrong.
3: Not true, because honestly, there's only like one, like, because Chad's mom used to watch it.
0: Yeah.
3: And there's only one couple that has lasted, and it's the white lady and the guy from like Nigeria or something, but they actually seem like they're in a real loving relationship. And they, because we didn't watch 90 Day Fiancé, we watched where they watch it,
0: right?
3: And they watch other couples and they comment on it and stuff.
0: I might be watching that right now too. I don't know what stage we're up to, but I'll watch those shows too,
3: right?
0: But, and the reunion and all that.
3: But they're the only couple that like got married, stay married, still married, kids, like. Love and life together.
0: Yeah.
3: Everyone else like breaks up. So I can't, like, I don't know. I don't feel
0: because most of them, that's the whole idea of the show, is to figure out which ones really want the K-1 visa and which ones really want to get married. That's the whole point.
2: That's why whenever I remember Catfish, when Catfish first started, it was great because you're like, this moron. There's no way this hot girl likes this nerd. She's not real. Oh, yeah, she's a supermodel and she's coming to see you. And then she'd show up at the park and you'd go, oh, my God, she's real.
0: Yeah, sometimes when they're really like, I can't believe it.
2: Yeah, but then it would, you know, most of the time it would turn out to be their fat cousin who was in love with them.
1: I've got some bad news.
3: Surprise.
2: There was one guy, and he may have just been playing the game and playing along and stuff, whatever, but he was talking to this guy online, and he was pretending he was a woman talking to the guy, and he was catfishing him, obviously, the whole thing of the show. So they go and they meet this guy, and they go, are you Rebecca? And he goes, yeah, I mean, online, that's what I do and stuff. And the kid that does catfish, he goes, do you think maybe that's a sign? I mean, you're pretending to be a woman, and you're talking very romantically with another guy. Do you think you're gay? And he goes, there's no way. And he goes, but you're pretending to be a female. In talking to this guy, that's, you know, kind of gay. And the guy goes, oh, you got me there. Totally. Within like 10 seconds complete. He was like, there's no way. And he goes, but that's kind of gay. And he goes, oh, you got me there.
1: Can't argue that.
2: Even lawyer. Neve, that was the guy's name.
0: Neve from Catfish.
1: Yeah. I feel like I would get catfished instantly. If I was single and had to go on these dating apps, I don't know what I'd do.
2: I feel fire emoji gets catfished every other day.
0: But I don't, though. I never fell for anything. I'm not sending anybody money or anything like that.
1: Well, you're not sending money, but you think there are people actually talking to you.
2: Yeah.
0: Oh, my God. Me and Amber Rose. Yeah.
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2: 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Do you think you're gay? 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That's, you know, kind of gay. And the guy goes, oh, you got me there.
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2: I just watched a Frasier the other day, and he went to like some island, whatever, and met a supermodel that is also a scientist, and she works on whatever, and he's trying to convince his family that he met, and it keeps on, they don't see her, this and that, and then he goes, I have a picture of her, and runs and grabs, and it's a picture out of a magazine, yeah. And his dad's like, we all love you, Frasier. Trying to convince him.
0: Yeah, I don't send anybody money, I don't do anything like that, I don't fall in love with anybody online. A couple of pictures of Carmen, but that's it.
3: You're welcome.
0: Yep.
2: I sent you a picture of the tiny Russian midget girl who looks like she doesn't look like a midget. She just looks normal. She looks like somebody shot her with a ray gun and made her small.
1: Oh, she's on the show?
2: She is she's on the Little House, Women,
1: right?
2: LA or whichever one it is.
1: Mm. It looks weird.
2: Right? Because she's proportionate.
0: She looks shrunken, yeah. What do you think she did? She's shaving off some bones or she just got lucky?
2: Got lucky, probably. I mean, because you see all different size midgets. You know, there's some midgets that don't have such a big head or their body is more normal, or there's some that are just head and feet. You know, it looks like dwarf.
0: There's different names for different things.
2: Yeah.
0: Like some of them are dwarves.
2: Right.
0: And some of them are midgets. Well, none of them are midgets, but.
1: Yeah, I don't know that a lot of them, like, they don't like to be called midgets.
0: I don't know any midget that doesn't like some to be called a midget. Yeah. That's the same thing with, you know who doesn't like midget? Old white ladies.
1: Yeah.
0: Same
2: but
0: thing.
2: Also, little people, a little person sounds so much more degrading.
3: Yes.
0: Like you should be gathering candy for a princess. As if you're a little person.
1: Oh, little person.
2: And then they're all mad at, what's his name from Game of Thrones? Because they were like...
1: Oh, Peter Dinklage?
2: Yeah. Because he was like, you shouldn't have dwarves in Snow White and the Seven Dwarves.
1: Yeah. Mm.
2: You shouldn't have them in there. And they're like, hey, thanks. That's the only thing we have. You have Game of Thrones. You're set for the rest of your life. We're trying to, you know, be a leprechaun on St. Patrick's Day to get some money for our kids.
0: He seems like he's trying to go so far out of the way to not be a midget.
2: Yeah. And also, I got to be honest with you. This is just my opinion. He's a great actor. He was great in Game of Thrones, and it worked, totally worked with Game of Thrones. If I see a movie and he's in it, I go, why is he a lawyer? I don't understand. Why is he involved in the, you know what I mean? You could have got Edward Norton.
0: Yeah.
2: You could have got somebody else.
1: Oh, he's great in Elf when he's the writer.
17: Oh, yeah.
2: And that works. That makes sense. Elf,
1: yeah.
2: And he's a little guy in that whole thing, whatever. But if he's just the, you know, detective, I'm like, what are we doing?
0: Tiny detective.
2: Yeah.
0: Galvin, I see you finally gave in.
2: I did. Yep.
0: Cut your hair.
2: Did it.
1: You go to, what was it, Mike's spot?
0: Jay Blades?
2: No. I went to Carmen's spot. I had a coupon and went over there and got it done. No, I just went to Great Clips.
3: Great Clips, the best.
2: Yeah. Because I can literally just tell them what to do.
1: Right.
2: I go one on the side, do this. Yeah, go a little higher here. Do this. Yeah, you got it.
1: Joe was trying to tell you to push through. It's just it was an awkward phase.
16: I was hoping that you would become a comrade.
2: Too hot, too curly. Mm. Not happening.
16: Understood.
0: Yeah, I don't know. It's an adventure when you try to grow your hair long because you go through awkward stage for too long.
2: Yeah.
0: You know, it gets to the point. I remember when Joey was that weird. My son has had long hair and short hair for his whole life. And that time where he gets in between, it looks like he's got a housewife's bob.
2: Yeah, because I asked her, I go, do you have the last time I was in? And that's the last place I went to. So it was 10 months.
0: Oh, wow.
2: So it was almost a year that I didn't get a cut, but it was just... It wasn't working, so back to reality.
0: There you go. All right. Anybody do anything great yesterday?
2: I went had dinner with my sister-in-law and my nephews. They were in town for the Kanye concert.
0: Oh, really?
2: Yeah. And then they stayed an extra day, and so we went and met them at my sister-in-law's favorite restaurant, Cheesecake Factory.
1: Oh. Hell yeah.
2: I have not been to Cheesecake Factory for a long time, and it was funny. I went online and looked at the menu, and I go, no wonder it's her favorite place. Like the first five appetizers, that looks like the best stuff ever.
1: I've never been.
3: The
2: menu is like War and Peace.
1: Yeah.
2: It is the biggest menu. It's ridiculous.
1: And they just opened one like 5 minutes from my house.
2: Oh, yeah. We went to the one at the International Mall. Carmen's already been there.
0: Where is the Cheesecake Factory?
1: It's at the Outlet Mall.
0: Oh, I never go up there.
3: Right across the street from Costco.
1: Yep.
3: I know, because it's my neighborhood.
16: You're out.
1: Yes, it's right by the Costco.
0: Wow.
1: Yeah.
0: Oh, by the outlet. It's okay. So I'm thinking of the other one. I do go by the outlets all the time.
1: Yeah. It's like right in the parking lot.
0: Today is the first day that I'm really jonesing for coffee.
2: Oh. Yeah.
1: I told you, man. I always check my phone one last time before I hit in the car. All I got to say is activate the plan.
0: Yeah, but I mean, like, I've had a couple of times where I got to Starbucks, like the kids will want to go to Starbucks somewhere. I'll take them over there and I go, all right, today I'll get a coffee. Yeah. And I get that. And I go, nah, I just don't feel it.
1: The reason you stopped is you said it was not making you, it was.
0: Right.
1: You were feeling sick and you weren't finishing the coffees.
0: Right.
1: For today, like weeks on end.
0: For today, I just feel like I urge for it.
1: Well, your wife brings you the other coffee.
0: Good coffee.
1: The homemade.
0: Yeah. Mm. I don't know. I just kind of feel it a little bit. Anyways. 800-771-1025 are the phone numbers if you'd like to reach us, which. Carmen, I see plenty of people already calling. I assume that's all for Sporkle.
3: Yes, sir.
0: Takers. Your sister-in-law brought those kids up here to go see Kanye?
2: Mm-hmm.
0: They love Kanye?
2: Yeah.
0: Really? I tried to watch some people's videos the other day because I really think the stage was a pretty good setup. But I just started... He had like three songs that I recognize, and the rest I have no idea.
2: Yeah, no, they love him. And it was funny because it was my youngest nephew, Keller, his first... concert, and he goes, where do we go from here?
0: Oh, I know.
2: Because it was such a, I mean, everybody that went loved it and stuff.
1: Yeah, people were going nuts in the videos. He was at Epcot yesterday.
0: I saw that.
1: Yeah.
0: this is why Kanye's life sucks. Kanye was at Epcot with a full length hooded sweatshirt on.
1: 100 degrees.
0: What does he think that that's doing? Yeah. Is that hiding him?
2: It's funny because they were talking about some of the different outfits that were there. And my sister-in-law was like, there was a guy that was wearing like Versace corduroy, big baggy pants with this and a jacket over top. And this, and she goes, in the stadium.
0: Oh, no.
2: She goes, it was so hot already, whatever. And this guy's wearing like two layer coats and big pants and stuff. But she did say that a lot of ladies were dressed like Kanye's wife.
0: They're
2: barely wearing, it was like mesh outfits with a little tiny thong. Yeah. She goes, some of them look fantastic, some of them should not be wearing that.
0: Kanye strong. Amber Rose, Bianca Censori, and Kim Kardashian. Those are just the three that I can name.
2: Yeah,
0: that's pretty good. That's a good run. I don't know, where did she come from?
2: She apparently, so I guess they know everything about her and stuff. She is some sort of architect or design person. Like, I guess she's pretty intelligent.
0: Oh, really?
2: And I don't know whether she worked on a project with Kanye and that's how they met or something along those lines. So, I don't know.
3: Australian architect is what they label her on Google.
2: Wow. Mm.
1: But didn't they say she was brainwashed by Kanye, and that's why she's forced to wear this stuff?
3: That's what her family's saying.
1: It's like humiliation.
0: He says,
2: "Keep it up."
0: Yeah, that he says that she's beautiful, and why shouldn't he show her off?
1: Like she's a prize trophy.
2: Yeah, right. But also, I mean, that's, you know, Kanye, and he's constantly, you know, going places with security and all that type of stuff. But if that's just your regular girlfriend and you work at Applebee's, you're getting in a lot of fights.
1: Oh, yeah.
2: You're getting in a lot of fights.
0: She is really something else. She's gorgeous, and she's got those big-ass cans. Yeah. Sorry, I'm just looking at pictures of her right now online.
2: What is her name?
0: Bianca Censori.
2: Yeah, like there she's in a normal dress and looks pretty. But then it's sometimes it's too much.
0: I haven't seen that yet.
3: I mean, she just goes places where she's just straight up naked.
0: Yeah,
3: I'm pretty sure at one point, like, they turned her away at some place.
0: Yeah, she too, you could see through too much.
3: And she didn't have any covers.
0: Yep.
2: But she also looks like a version of Kim Kardashian.
3: Yes. All the surgeries and stuff. Right. Like, she's trying to be.
0: Oh, wow. I just saw a before and after picture.
3: Yeah.
0: She did so. She did do a lot of work. Oh, well. Thank you for your efforts, Miss Bianca. Anybody who's willing to put themselves through that. It's like athletes who are willing to take steroids for our enjoyment.
2: Mm-hmm.
0: So they can hit balls further and be more explosive for our sake.
2: I love that steroids was such a big deal.
0: Well, I mean, it's a big cheating factor.
2: Is it?
0: Yes.
2: Because why? Explain it to me.
0: All the guys that were on steroids were the ones leading the home run.
2: Yeah. All of them? How many do you think were taking steroids at that time? Do you know how many people were taking steroids at that time?
0: There's a difference between taking some steroids and then overloading on growth hormone.
2: But what I'm saying is if I gave you all the best steroids... All the best steroids. Even, let's say, your son.
0: I know what you're going to say, but if I'm already a good baseball player and you give me steroids, you make me a better baseball player.
3: It is an advantage.
2: But it's advantage for recovery time is really what it is.
0: No, you're hitting that ball an extra 100 feet out of the 100 yards.
2: That's not true.
0: It's totally true. Look who hit
1: the ball. McGuire's all juiced up.
0: McGuire, Barry Bonds, Sammy Sosa, all the guys that were all juiced up are the guys jacking the balls out of the stadium.
2: Yeah, but explain how Matt Olson is crushing home runs from the Braves, who's a normal-sized guy. Like, there's a lot of those guys that are normal-sized. It's technique more than size.
0: Yeah, but
2: look at guys that are golfing. You have big, fat, out-of-shape golfers that crush the ball, you know, and you have guys that are in great shape that don't hit as far as
3: If you're someone who's an average player, but you make it to the, you know, like, not average, you're above average, you make it pretty far in college, you start taking steroids, and now you make it to the major leagues because of the steroids, you know what I mean?
2: Like, you still already have, you already have to be good.
3: Yes.
2: But here's the thing about the advantage is what I'm saying. I would say 80% of the people were taking steroids and professional sports. I'm not even going to say baseball. I'm going to say professional sports.
0: That's a little high, especially when they had such an eye on it. The problem with McGuire and Sosa and those guys were they were being watched and they didn't care.
2: Just like bike racing and stuff, Lance Armstrong, you know, steroids. Every one of those guys was taking steroids.
0: Right.
2: Every one of those guys was taking steroids. And he was still crushing them.
0: Yeah, I mean, there are some people that are better than others.
2: Right. Genetically, they're just better. You're a better athlete, you know, and that's all genetically. You have better hand-eye coordination. You have all these different things. So the steroids are benefiting a little bit as far as performance, whatever, but really the benefit is recovery.
0: I think if you talk to any of, you talk to any of those pitchers who weren't taking steroids, and they tell you about a guy who's pitching, you know, back-to-back great games because of the steroids.
2: Yeah, because of recovery, and that's what I'm saying,
1: But it's got to increase your strength.
2: Oh, right. It increases your strength, but you don't just take steroids and become stronger. You're working out and doing this stuff.
1: Yeah.
2: And all that. So that's what I'm saying is it's not just like, hey, we give Tony some steroids, and now he's bashing the ball out of the park and stuff. You were already good,
1: but
2: and this enhanced. But really what it did was enhance your recovery so you could lift more, you could do that, all that stuff, and you could recover
1: faster.
2: But
1: you wouldn't be as strong without the steroids.
2: No.
1: Right. You would never get to that level, which means you'd never be able to perform like that.
2: Because you can also get to the point where if you're lifting like some of the power lifters, some of the guys, whatever, your muscles become so strong that your muscles can lift more than your bones can handle. And then you have a problem because then you're lifting stuff and your arms are snapping because your muscles are like, we can do this, but your bones are like, no, we can't.
0: That's why I avoid that stuff.
2: Yeah.
0: Lifting weights. Yeah. No. I don't want anything to snap off on me.
3: No, you got to lift weights.
0: I do?
3: Yes.
0: Why?
3: First, you got to start moving more.
0: I'm moving. Walking. I'm walking on the treadmill.
2: Okay. I almost sent you a thing the other day, but I also don't want to be involved. But I thought it was good. It was a hot girl, and she was wearing like a sports bra, and she's out running, and she's filming while she's running. She's sweaty, and she looks good and stuff. And she goes, send this to a pussy bitch. She goes, yeah, totally said that. She goes, do you think I want to be out here running 5 miles today? It's hot. No, but my motivation makes me get out here and do it because I know what I want to look like. And so it was great.
0: I loved
2: her. She was like a hot female David Goggins.
0: It's funny. I don't want a girl hitting me. I don't want a girl tying me up. I don't want to be humiliated or any of that stuff, but I do like a tough bitch like that.
2: Mm.
0: Yeah, like one who knows how to. What she wants and how to talk and all that is sexy to me, but I don't want her doing it to me.
2: Yeah.
0: Do it to other people.
2: I got you the other day with the McDonald's fries.
1: What?
2: With the McDonald's fries, the guy who said there's a new...
1: Oh, yeah.
2: It says, according to reports, McDonald's has new French fries that don't get soggy even after microwaving them. He goes, I'm totally lying, but you liked it for a second, didn't you?
1: He's like, you watched this entire video. I was like, God damn it.
2: You were excited about it.
1: Yeah, it got me.
0: All right, let's take a break. When we come back, Carmen will tell you what we have to give away, and we will play Sporkle as Galvin goes for 3 in a row next.
2: I do.
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You can go to their website. You can take a look around there, and you can see the work that they've done for so many other people in the Tampa Bay area. And find out why it is important to actually call somebody who lives and works in the Tampa Bay area if you're looking to sell a home in that market. And if you're looking to buy a home, say you're looking at Slingshot, where you sell one and buy one, they specialize in that. So all that stuff that you're stressing out about, they deal with it all the time. And you can even look at that website, teamborum.com, for a possibility of finding your new home, because they've got some listed on there in all different price ranges, from the 200,000s all the way up to the

0: millions. 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I am so glad that that is the worst thing that you ever have to do, move.
1: Yeah.
0: Moving for I know, Carmen, I know, moving for the, even for good, is annoying.
2: Yes. Like, we are still unpacking and organizing.
0: You will be for
2: things.
0: A year.
2: I know. Mm-hmm. Yep. And that's the thing. Like, at this point, we're just kind of like moving things into corners that we haven't unpacked or undone yet, because we're just like, we're done. We need a break. I don't know where to put it. I don't know what to do.
0: May I suggest never redoing your bathroom?
2: Okay. Yeah. I mean, I like our bathroom. It is a little old school, but
0: keep it.
2: Yeah. Chad likes the little corner shower. I shower in the guest bath, in the guest shower, because it's a big open tub. And then we have a nice tub. The only thing is, we're going to get like probably something from Amazon to make it like more of a jacuzzi than just a bathtub, because there's no jets in it, you know?
3: You don't have a place to sit down in there?
2: Where?
3: In the shower?
2: No. Actually, Chad did get a bench because he does like to sit.
0: Oh, see? Us coaches need to relax in the shower.
2: Yes.
3: Of course.
0: Carmen, so I have a shelf built into my shower, right?
2: Right.
0: And it's not a shelf. It's like a literal seat. It's like a bench. So Dino is redoing the shower. So he calls me in there, and I don't want to have anything to do with it. I don't want to see it. I just want it to be done one day. And Dino's like, you got to come see this. I go, I don't want to see it. He goes, you have to come see this. Okay. I went in there, and he had taken all the tile off of the shower, and the bench was all rotted out because there was a leak in there. And it was he said, three more showers, and that whole bench would have
3: fallen off. Can you imagine?
0: And I told him, I said, I lay on that thing like a supermodel getting a photo shoot. So I'm like sprawled out and all ready to go at any moment.
3: Just sitting in there, bare ass, and the bench just collapsed.
0: What would have went in my ass?
3: Yeah.
1: We would have sent Joe in there because Mike's not out here. And, I don't know. I'm texting him. He's not answering. Go see if you can find him.
3: You're impaled by the broken wood.
2: Is he going to rebuild the bench?
0: Oh, the bench is already rebuilt.
2: Oh, okay. Yeah. You know, it'd be cool if you took like an imprint of your butt.
0: Oh, and made a nice little spot.
2: And they put it in the bench, so when you go sit down, it's like perfectly shaped.
0: No offense, but nobody wants to see that.
1: You don't want evidence of that.
3: Right. Yeah. But it's custom at that point.
2: Right, that's what I'm saying.
0: But Carmen, he rebuilt the bench.
2: Right.
0: Same height and everything, same width, same thing. But he did it the right way, and he used treated wood. And then he sealed it off so that there's no leaks, nothing going in there.
2: Nice.
0: So it won't rot out like the last one did, man. Yeah, we got away lucky with that one.
3: You avoided disaster.
0: Can you imagine that?
3: Oh, and your wife or somebody has to find you?
0: Just all fat and naked wood splinters in my ass.
4: Not a dignified way to go.
0: No,
4: Michael.
0: Like Elvis, but different.
4: Yep.
0: All right, Carmen, what do we have to give away this morning?
2: Sorry, I got to finish that.
0: You fall off the bench?
2: No, it's typing. So we have tickets for Breaking Benjamin.
0: Okay.
2: Mumford and Sons.
0: All right.
2: Rob Zombie and Marilyn Manson.
0: Okay.
3: Is Manson still fat? Is that?
1: No.
3: Oh.
1: Surprisingly, he is not. I think he cleaned up a little bit.
3: That's good.
1: So, yeah, he was very doughy for a while.
3: You said he looked horrible last time you saw him.
1: He would drink like half a beer and then just drop it and sing like three words.
3: Big fat gut hanging out.
1: Yeah.
2: Oh, Ozempic is a hell of a drug.
1: Yeah. So is cocaine.
2: Yeah. And Wu-Tang Clan.
0: All right. We got your choice of tickets as we play a little Sporkle. Here we go. As I mentioned earlier, Galvin is going for three in a row today.
3: Mm-hmm.
0: Crushed us yesterday. Carmen is the keeper of Sporkle. Pap Ab is your judge and scorekeeper. Carmen, what are we playing today?
2: Okay, today we're going to be playing artists by their first number one hit. So can you name the artist by their first number one hit?
1: Is this artist and bands? Or is it just solo artists?
2: It is artists and bands, mainly artists.
1: Okay.
2: But artists
0: Carmen.
2: And bands, yes. Yes.
0: I'm going to call my shot.
2: Oh. Let's do it.
0: Let's do it.
3: All right.
2: All right, here we go. Where did our love go?
0: The Supremes.
2: Mike. Creep.
1: Radiohead. Oh, damn it.
2: 94.
0: TLC.
1: Yep.
2: Mike Helta.
3: Wrong Creep.
1: Yep. Not Mike Creep.
0: Not Mike Creep.
2: Nice and Slow.
0: Usher.
2: Mike. Saving All My Love for You.
0: Mariah Carey.
2: 85. Geo. Vision of Love.
1: Mariah Carey.
2: Galvin.
0: You're welcome.
2: Ben.
1: Michael Jackson.
2: Mike. Hot in Her.
0: Nelly.
2: Mike. Miss Jackson.
1: Outkast.
2: Galvin. Against All Odds.
0: Phil Collins.
2: Mike. S.O.S. 2006. Mike. I Can't Get No Satisfaction. Mike. Just the Way You Are.
0: Bruno Mars.
2: Mike. And Pap.
0: Ooh.
2: We're halfway there.
3: Gio has a single point on the board. Galvin with two. And Michael is your leader right now. He's winning with nine.
0: Oh, jeez.
2: All right. We are doing Artists.
3: You should have called your shot.
2: First number one hit. Halfway. Here we go. Genie in a Bottle.
1: Christina Aguilera.
2: Gio.
1: Ooh, Judge.
3: That was Gio.
0: I thought I finished first.
2: Lose Yourself.
1: Eminem.
2: Galvin. When I Think About You. 86. When I Think About You. Which artist had this as their first number one hit?
0: Janet Jackson.
2: At the buzzer. Oh. Mike Helta. I Kissed a Girl.
1: Perry.
2: Galvin. Lollipop.
1: Lil Wayne.
3: Oh, yeah, that's
2: Wayne.
3: What it is. Damn it.
2: Mike. I Get Around.
3: Beach Boys.
0: Wow.
2: Gio?
0: Remind me of a talk about the Beach Boys afterwards.
3: Oh, I've got something I saw. Okay, you probably saw the same thing I did. Yeah.
2: I Want to Hold Your Hand.
0: Beatles.
2: Mike? How Can You Mend a Broken Heart?
0: Bee
2: Gees. 71. Bee Gees. Mike Helta. Crazy in Love.
1: Destiny's Child. Ah, damn it.
0: Beyonce.
2: Yep. Mike Helta.
3: You're welcome.
2: And Pap. We are on the last three.
3: Oh, no.
1: Oh, no.
3: Sneak up on you. Gio has 3 points on the board. Galvin with four. And Michael is your leader. He is winning by 10 with 14.
0: 10.
1: Gio is just about to start going.
2: Yeah.
1: No.
3: Sorry. I need all three.
2: Artists by their first number one hit. Last three. Here we go. You Give Love a Bad Name. Galvin.
3: It's gotta hurt.
2: End of the Road.
1: Boys the Men.
2: Gio. And your last one, Baby One More Time.
3: Britney Spears.
2: Gio.
3: Oh, your final score, Galvin with 4 points on the board. Gio is six, and Michael is your triumphant champion today. He won with 14.
1: 14.
0: So what does that mean now?
1: I honestly don't know.
2: I do.
3: Okay. Remember it all.
0: Sorry, Carmen.
1: Is it he gets a rule automatically?
2: Correct.
0: Oh, I do?
2: Yes. Okay. If you would have lost, you would have started tomorrow.
1: Minus three.
2: Yep. But today, you get the rule.
0: Oh my gosh.
3: I like that.
0: Mm-hmm. Oh, I was unprepared for this.
1: While you're thinking about that,
0: yeah.
1: Let me ask, what is that shirt?
0: I don't know.
2: Is there a bird on it?
0: No, it's a horse. That's
1: what I thought.
3: A horse?
1: It almost looks like, from the angle that I'm at, it looks like eagles.
2: Yes.
3: It's a Pegasus.
0: It is some sort of flying horse.
1: What is the, is the brand or whatever?
0: No, I think it's a Nike shirt.
1: Oh.
0: Yeah. I have no idea. Yeah, don't ask me. Ask my wife. She bought me a bunch of new clothes.
3: And there was lots of debate in the YouTube chat.
0: Oh, really? So what it was?
3: There was a poll on whether or not you should even wear a white shirt.
0: Oh, yeah. Oh.
1: By the way, that's off-white. That's like antique white.
2: Yeah, that's okay.
0: Yeah. Okay, or...
3: Or
0: oh, like, should I wear a white shirt?
3: Oh, yeah. It was like the polls, like, should Mike wear a white shirt? Or are we just happy he has sleeves? Go back to black shirts.
0: Oh, wow. Oh, really? Ouch.
3: Yeah.
0: All right.
1: Can't put them in a box.
0: Yeah.
1: By the way, Beach Boys.
0: The video?
3: Did you see Mike Love?
0: Sitting down?
3: I didn't see him sitting down.
0: I saw two videos of Mike Love on stage with the Beach Boys.
3: The video I saw, he is like, what's his face?
0: Yeah, Jersey. Frankie Valli.
3: Frankie Valli, yeah. Same thing.
0: Doesn't know where he is, sings every third word, and the Beach Boys are just a bunch of other, they're a bunch of guys who are just other dudes.
1: Bunch of 30-year-olds?
0: Yeah.
3: I saw a video, and he's being led on stage by John Stamos, and like he's got like a team of people, and literally they just set him up in the middle of the stage, and he stands there, like Frankie Valli, barely moves his mouth, and just like...
0: And then they were doing Rockaway Beach, and he didn't know the words to it.
3: Yeah.
0: And then they... which, by the way, Rockaway Beach is not a Beach Boys song, is it? Joe?
4: I think it is.
0: It's a Ramones song. Ramones cover the Beach Boys?
4: I think they did.
0: Well, whatever.
3: Because he's the last remaining Beach Boy, right?
0: No, he's the only one that carries the band on, but there are plenty of other ones still alive. Well, Brian and Dennis are dead.
3: Yeah. One guy just died recently in the last year.
0: Brian.
3: Yeah.
0: But he had been out of the Beach Boys for years.
3: Oh, really?
0: Yeah, he was doing the solo stuff. But then there's Carl. And there's the other guy. They're all alive, and they're just not touring with the band.
3: The video I saw, I don't think he knew he was on stage.
0: No, he was. I saw one where he was sitting down.
3: Oh, really?
0: They sit him down on the stage next to the drummer, and the drummer sings, and he just leans into the microphone. Yep.
3: And clearly it's a backing track now because he just holds the mic in front of his face.
0: It's pretty awful.
3: And his mouth is not moving like Frankie Valli. And every once in a while,
0: if you've never seen the Beach Boys before, you'll never see them again.
3: No.
4: I'm glad we got to see him at that one time.
0: Even that, Joe.
4: I know. It wasn't the greatest.
0: It wasn't the greatest because he was a little bit more active and animated. Yeah, but
3: he looks like one of the animatronics in the Hall of Presidents. every once in a while.
0: Which, by the way, do they have a new Trump in there now? I mean, I haven't been there in so long.
3: Yeah, I think so. Yeah. I think they just put the old, because they, when they just move him into the front, to the back.
0: They don't just, he's not like, I'm back.
3: Yeah.
0: It's just the first president to, or maybe not the first.
3: I think the first time they did Trump, his face was all messed up and they had to redo it.
0: Oh, really?
3: Yeah.
1: By the way, Rockaway Beach, Mike, you were correct. It is the Ramones originally did it. And they said that a song written by bassist Dee Dee Ramone, who crafted it as a tribute to the early surf rock bands like the Beach Boys.
0: Oh, well, the Beach Boys were doing it. Yeah. Cover. That's interesting.
1: I bet they were just like, that sounds like us. Yeah. We should do it.
3: That's so funny. It must have been in the algorithm because I saw like three Mike Love videos.
0: Me too. It was pretty awful. Yeah. Mm. All right, Galvin, what do we have coming up in news?
1: Coming up in news today, we have bad news, lady.
0: Uh-oh.
1: Are we over it? And scrolling.
0: Limp Bizkit. I had you on in the middle of it.
3: Hell yeah.
0: All right, Galvin has your news. We'll take a quick break, come back, and we'll dive right into that next. Ask the Dom will be here in the 9 o'clock hour to take your legal calls. It's the Mike Calta Show. 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